0: Mark goes down there in the first drive, sandwiched between two defenders. He immediately starts grabbing his knee. You immediately think the worst. He does limp off the field under his own duress. He goes to the locker room, does not return. Jameis Winston comes in relief. Jameis Winston was not good for the New York Giants last night. But Jackson Dart, we got the news today that this could be a season-ending sort of injury, Mia.
1: And I think that now the question becomes, how much of your success week one in that victory over the Dallas Cowboys was due to Jackson Dart, or was that due to the game plan itself? Which the hope is, and of course, that week one victory was all about game control. The idea of, hey, you held the Cowboys to two offensive drives. They scored touchdowns on both in the second half of that victory on Sunday Night Football week one. But at the same time, you controlled the pace of play. If you are still able to establish the line of scrimmage, if you are still able, and Brian Burns was among those who also got banged up in this game against the Rams on Monday night for the New York Giants, if you are still able to out-coach and out-scheme against this last-place schedule, even if Jameis Winston is your quarterback, then I think you say to yourself, we can see the incremental improvement under John Harbaugh's tutelage in year one that gives us hope for the future. Now, at the same time, it also brings into question, this is the second straight season now that Jackson Dart could be facing a season-ending injury. Mm-hmm. And in turn, is he your quarterback for the future? Because ultimately, Amber, I just come back to this. He was number one in total EPA in the entire NFL after 1 week. He was seventh in QBR, third in completion percentage, although Deshaun Watson was number two, so I don't know how much you want to read into that. Point being, it's a one-game sample size now that John Harbaugh and Joe Shane can go off of in terms of actually determining the trajectory of this franchise. I think they stick with Dart just because, while limited, what else do you have to do outside of, if this quarterback class in April's draft really does play out to be a class that features 5 to 7 potential starters at some point in time, you hope that the New York Giants are competent enough they're not picking in the top 5 or top 10 again. And if they are, then I think that you have bigger questions to address based off of what we saw week one.
0: Well, like you said, this is the team that did beat the Cowboys in week one, and maybe that got everybody a little too ahead of themselves. Also, I don't know what that says about the Cowboys. How week one, Mia, is still largely the preseason for a lot of these teams, so it's hard to judge any of this stuff that we're watching this early in the season.
1: The Cowboys were also 32nd in defense last year. They did subtract some pieces, including the DC, but ultimately it's still the same defense that was 32nd in the league last year, predominantly.
0: Fair enough. And so now Jameis Winston comes in for the New York Giants. 11 of 27 last night, 111 yards, and an interception, because of course it's Jameis Winston. There's always going to be an interception there in the box score. Ian Rappaport, NFL Network insider, was on NFL Live. He gave the latest on Jackson Dart's injury.
2: He had an MRI earlier today, and after the optimism last night, it certainly seemed, based on talking to a variety of sources with the team and otherwise, that Jackson Dart was going to be okay. It turns out he is most certainly not okay. MRI revealed an injury, again, worse than anticipated, and there is a strong possibility that Jackson Dart is now out for the season and would need season-ending surgery. The Giants are still trying to solicit opinions, still trying to come up with answers and see absolutely sure if this is the case, but not good for the New York Giants. Jameis Winston, the backup quarterback who we saw last night, would now be the starter for the New York Giants. Really just terrible news for Dart and New York.
0: It was a terrible roller coaster because Jackson Dart goes down during the game. So obviously you're incredibly fearful if you're a Giants fan. Then after the game, Mia, Harbaugh seemed encouraged because mm-hmm. the x-rays had been negative. He had walked off on his own. That he had said after the game, he didn't think Harbaugh had said after the game that, you know, might not be as bad as expected. Everybody seemed positive about it. Then you wake up today to the news from the MRI, and all of a sudden the town sounds very different when you're talking about an entire season with Jameis Winston at the helm.
1: So tell me this, Amber, because Jameis Winston certainly looked like someone who spent his summer being a correspondent for the World Cup coverage, not necessarily preparing to be QB1 for the Giants this fall. At this point in time, which of the following roads, I'm going to let you do a little goosebumps authoring here, which of the following paths would you take if you are the New York Giants? Would you ride with Jameis Winston in the here and now and say, if we can see improvement from the rest of our team, and if the coaching staff continues to get the best out of Jameis, that is not going to be the best of what you could get out of Jackson Dart, but at the same time, you feel like the team is at least competing, That's number one. Option number two, you convince Russell Wilson to come out of the booth and can come off of television and rejoin the New York Giants. He is allegedly, right, in New York X amount of days of the week. And then number three, you make a trade for a quarterback, which we could certainly explore various names. I've seen J.J. McCarthy floated. I would argue that you'd rather see Davis Mills or Mac Jones in a Giants jersey than you would J.J. McCarthy, because you literally have no proof of concept from him. You have more proof of concept from Jackson Dart. And so those are the three options, in my opinion, that the New York Giants find themselves at. Which of those roads are you taking?
0: Is J.J. McCarthy a better quarterback than Jameis Winston? I have no idea. And so I hate that option. Now, if we're talking Mac Jones, that's a completely different thing. But the amount that they would have to give up for Mac Jones, who's an incredibly viable backup there in San Francisco, and also a team that often riddled with injuries, certainly is going to invest in their backup, not going to let their player go just any old place, right? Unless you're coughing up a lot. And here's the problem with that equation, Mia, was Were the Giants going to win a Super Bowl in the first season of the John Harbaugh era anyways? And so, you know, that, and you're shaking your head no, because I think you and I can both agree.
1: Well, at first I was shaking my head no, and then I thought, well, there are at least a few folks listening in the tri-state area right now who thought after that week one win that they were going to win the Super Bowl.
0: Okay. But those people need to calm down. But as we were heading into this season, nobody would have expected that year one. And so you have to consider where this team is and where this team was supposed to be. And I don't know if you mortgage the future in order to capitalize on a season that you were really using as a season to build anyways and to build towards something. So I do think if you're the Giants, you apply some discretion. I know you don't want Jameis Winston under center. You want Jackson Dart under center. But if that option is not available to you, then yes, I think if you're John and the rest of the coaching staff, you rock with Jameis and you work on everybody else around him as well. And you work on improving and continuing to implement your system best you can when your main quarterback is down.
1: Does this concern you, Amber? Of 1,208 offensive snaps over the last 2 years, Jackson Dart, Cam Scataboo, and Malik Nabers have been on the field together for 43 of them. That is 3.5% of the New York Giants offensive production the last 2 years, that those three cornerstones, allegedly, of the future of this franchise have actually been on the football field at the same time for.
0: Yeah, that is concerning. Now, it's football, obviously. The fact that Malik Nabers also got injured in this game, I mean, I don't even know if you and I have mentioned that. He pops his shoulder out in this game. They pop it back into place because football. And he gets back out there and he plays. But obviously, that was a scary moment. You had mentioned linebacker Brian Burns with the low-grade ankle injury there, an ankle sprain. Andrew Thomas had a groin injury in that game. I mean, I don't think that they have one of those, what is the thing that they're practicing around in San Francisco, the transformer?
1: Yeah, the power plant.
0: There you go, the power plant. Yeah. I don't think they have one of those in New York, but things right now feel a little bit like that for the New York Giants, and it felt a little bit like that last season, to your point as well. So yes, it's always disconcerting. And, you know, a lot of football, it's luck with the injuries. We're going to talk about injuries a little bit later in the show. There are a plethora of injuries. It is certainly not exclusive to this New York Giants team. But when it's your three biggest players on offense, you've got to be alarmed.
1: Not going to lie, when you went to say the San Francisco 49ers, I thought you were going to say the Rams and the immortal chamber that Matt Stafford went into, if you remember, last training camp in 2025. Yes. And he walked out the MVP. So maybe they do need to invest in an immortal chamber in East Rutherford. And maybe that's going to be the solution to somehow finding a way to avoid injuries at the same rate as the San Francisco 49ers.
3: I mean, there's a swamp next to the stadium. I guess that might be.
0: There's some stuff going on in that
1: I'm
0: swamp.
1: Sprung from cages on Highway 9 somewhere in the swamps of Jersey, Renee. The swamps build character. It's the power plant or whatever it is that they got going out there in San Francisco.
3: If you need something to wake you up, just drive on the New Jersey Turnpike right near MetLife Stadium. And that'll put some air on your
1: chest. That's my childhood you're talking about.
0: Mia's from that.
1: I was raised in that. You wouldn't survive in the asylum that raised me, Renee.
0: It builds immunity. Coming up next here on Amber and Ian with me, O'Brien, filling in for Ian tonight. What's wrong with the AP coaches poll? We will tell. Oh, by the way, spoiler alert, a whole lot. We will talk some college football right here on ESPN Radio.
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19: Of Texas are closed tight. They don't want to look at the scoreboard, which shows Kentucky defeating number 9 Texas A&M 31-21.
20: Not good enough from us on any level, coaching, playing, performing, physicality, anything.
21: Guys showed up, they're intense, they're focused, and that's what showed tonight. The more physical team won the game.
20: There's no positives, not an ounce of a positive anywhere.
22: We put our foot down and said, like, we're not going to be denied, we're going to
23: take it. This is what Kentucky football is supposed to look like. So proud of our guys coming on the road. How freaking cool is this? Let's go!
0: That sound courtesy of JMI Sports Network. It was a weekend in college football. We also have a heck of a weekend coming up in college ball as well. Ranked matchups all over the place. But let's talk about the weekend that was. You're listening to Amber and Ian. Mia O'Brien's here. She's filling in for Ian tonight. So on that sound, you heard some very upset coaches, Mia, saying nothing positive to take away. They might have been just talking about the AP poll, because there ain't much positive here to take away with what's happening with the AP voters. Mia, and I want to run by this with you because you are an AP voter for basketball.
1: Mm-hmm.
0: And so I want to know the philosophy. I need you to help me understand what the hell is going through the minds of these people making these votes and making these polls when it comes to college football. Because, I mean, let's just start with what we heard there off the top. the JMI Sports Network call for Kentucky beating Texas A&M. Huge win for Will.

0: sign there at Kentucky. Texas A&M, a top 10 ranked team. The latest AP poll that comes out on Monday, me O'Brien. I'm looking at it. I'm looking up and down it. I'm looking up and down it. I don't see Kentucky anywhere on it. You know who I do see? Texas A&M still. The team that they beat sitting there at 23 at 2-1.
1: And Kentucky is also 2-1. And that one loss was to, wait for it, Amber Wilson. Oh, that's right. Alabama, who is ranked 8th. And by the way,
0: who they hung with in the first half of that game.
1: And they led at halftime of that game. Comparatively, if we want to try to really decipher, hey, you know, maybe those AP voters say that was a mirage, that was an aberration for Texas A&M. Marcel Reed's been one of the best quarterbacks in the SEC and in the country. Well, I've got the SEC. I got the SEC quarterback stats here. How many teams are in the SEC this year? Amber, 16, right?
0: Yes.
1: I don't see, you know, Marcel Reed, who so many had such high hopes for this season. I don't even see him in the top 10 in completion percentage, in passing yards, in touchdowns. And so it's not even like you could say, well, you know, that offense though, we believe that there is more to come. I do think that defense led by Mike Elko, who you heard off the top, who said that they did nothing right and they were bullied by Kentucky on Saturday in College Station, mind you, at home. Kentucky led Alabama at home too, but that's also Alabama.
0: Kentucky went into Tuscaloosa, there it is. Right, did that, and then goes to College Station in front of 108,000 people and beats them there on their turf, and Kentucky's not ranked in Texas A&M.
1: So I will take you behind the curtain of how I vote in the men's basketball poll for the Associated Press. And now, mind you, obviously, there is no Bart Torvik. There is no Evan Mia when it comes to the calculations and the algorithms for college football. There are certainly alternatives. You know, you could certainly go through FBI, you go through RP. Like, there's parallels. So I will just tell you what I do for basketball.
0: Okay.
1: I have my poll, my ballot from the week prior. And so obviously if, you know, Duke was number one, let's say hypothetically speaking, I'm co-hosting here on ESPN Radio with Amber Wilson. If Florida is number one, if Florida is number one and Todd Golden and the boys knock off two teams in the SEC that week, regardless of who it is, but they are, let's say at that point in time, 20-2, like, okay, that's still unblemished. Still the best ranking in terms of their net ranking, in terms of their KenPom ranking, in terms of the Bart Torvik, Evan Mia, because that's what I do. I go through what I had from the week before, Amber, and then I evaluate where those different metrics rank.
0: You're looking at the analytics.
1: Yes, I am. But of course, I also bear in mind the strength of schedule of who they also knocked off. And so let's go on down this hypothetical men's basketball AP poll. And let's say I get to, I don't know, Michigan, right? And let's say Michigan just lost to a top 25 Iowa team, but then they knocked off a top 10 Illinois team, right? I got to take that into consideration. Number one, Michigan, because they lost to Iowa. Do you put Iowa ahead of them? Mm-hmm. I go to the metrics and I make that determination. I then also look at, that's a top 10 in Illinois team. That's an easy one to decipher. I mean, Michigan then has to be ahead of Illinois because of that head to head and because they're both hovering around the top 15. And so it's not an exact science, but the head to head for me, unless it's something outlandish, right? Where like an unranked Nebraska was to knock off Michigan. Like I can't all of a sudden put Nebraska in the top 25 ahead of them if they've only won 7 games up to that point in time combined between their non-conference and their conference schedule. But if it's a team that's on the bubble, now all of a sudden you question yourself and you say, ooh, can I put them ahead? At the very least, they need to now be in the top 25 if they knocked off a top 10 team. And then I also refer to those metrics. I don't want to speak for the college football voters on the AP poll, but I don't know if half these people are looking at anything.
0: Yeah, well,
1: besides their ballot from the week prior.
0: It always makes you wonder what are they watching? You can't possibly watch all the games, right? So that's part of it, but you don't even need to see this head to head. And then the reality of where Kentucky is. But what I do think is happening here, which is the overarching consensus in terms of the criticism of the AP poll, is that it's so dependent on preseason rankings because it is very difficult to, I think, as a voter, get that out of your head and get out of your head where you expected Kentucky to be. Mm-hmm. And because you did not expect Kentucky to be in this spot, that even when Kentucky finds itself in this spot, it is very difficult to give the respect to Kentucky that Kentucky deserves. But it's not just Kentucky. Let's even move it along mm-hmm. further into the AP poll here. Ole Miss very famously beat LSU in the most high-profile college football game that we will see this entire season, because we've been waiting for it for 8 months. So the most high-profile regular season game that we will see this season. And Georgia and Notre Dame are still ranked ahead of Ole Miss in the AP poll. Georgia has beat, and Georgia has looked phenomenal, Mia, phenomenal, but these are not power rankings, okay? These are rankings. There's a big difference. Georgia has beat Tennessee State, Arkansas, and Western Kentucky. Notre Dame, I mean,
1: by the way, don't forget, too, Ole Miss also knocked off Louisville. Louisville actually played them tighter than LSU did. That was a three-point game opening weekend.
0: And Louisville's a good team. They are ranked 16th right now in the AP poll. So Ole Miss beat LSU and beat Louisville.
1: Two ranked wins.
0: And is sitting there at fourth in the AP poll with Texas 1, Georgia 2, Notre Dame 3, Georgia and Notre Dame, their resumes just absolutely do not compete.
1: Let's keep it moving even further. Let's go chronologically. Let's go to Indiana, who okay. I do think is a top 10 team.
0: That's fine.
1: At the same time, Indiana has played.
0: Haven't played anybody.
1: They have played the following: North Texas, Howard, and Western Kentucky. Poor Western Kentucky, just catching strays here on Amber and Ian on ESPN Radio. you're trying to tell me that Indiana, with a new quarterback, and yes, it's still Kurt Cignetti, but with a new quarterback who I think is good, but who has not played Power Four competition up to this point, you can fairly put Indiana in the poll ahead of a Louisville team that, yes, lost to Ole Miss, but at least they played them. You're telling me that you can put Indiana ahead of Miami, who, again, hasn't necessarily played a murderer's row either, but is one of the highest flying offenses that we've seen play multiple conference games already.
0: Because Miami took their foot off the gas pedal a little bit against Wake Forest. But again, when we're talking about level of competition and the teams above Miami, we're not exactly impressed by them either. Ohio State has then fallen back from last week to this week. What did Ohio State do between last week and this week? I know they lost to Texas.
1: They blew out Kent State.
0: Before that. But yeah, all they've done since then is blow out Kent State, which, okay, I'm not uber impressed by that. But Ohio State, I don't know why they're moving the wrong direction is my point. Why are they moving at all, frankly? And then Oregon is in this poll ahead of the University of Florida and ahead of Mississippi State.
1: Tragedy.
0: Oregon, who struggled against Boise State, lost to Oklahoma State, and then unfairly murdered Portland State. Portland.
1: By the way, Michigan is ahead of Oregon. They beat an Oklahoma team that scored 14 points against New Mexico this week. That's right. Their best victory at this point in time. I guess you could count their victory over Western Michigan, which shouldn't count. Also, some other grievances. Texas Tech almost lost to Houston. Houston's 25th. Texas Tech, though, still hovering around the top 15. I think because people are box score watching and they're going off their previous ballots. USC almost got beat by Rutgers. It was a 7-point game, Amber. But in terms of total yardage, they were mirror images of each other. And you're trying to tell me that that team is amongst the top 15 in the country?
0: Yeah, USC right now sitting at 12th in the AP poll. Duke is unranked. Duke is perfect on the season. They're the defending ACC champs, and they're not getting any respect, and they've actually played some competition here. Coming up next here, what's next for the New York Giants? We'll unpack it right here on ESPN Radio.
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6: I'm Nick DeLuca. Down the stretch in Major League Baseball, couple divisions still up for grabs. In the AL West, the Rangers lead the Astros by a game for the division lead. Texas hosting the Mets tonight, scoreless in the bottom of the second inning. Mets removing the interim tag from manager Andy Green, signing him to a three-year contract today, has led the team to a 37-38 record after Carlos Mendoza was fired at the end of June. Astros Mariners coming up at 9:40 Eastern tonight in Seattle. Guardians with a one-game AL Central lead on the White Sox. Cleveland in Boston tonight taking on the Red Sox. Still lead at 2-1 in the bottom of the sixth inning. Five innings, one earned for Parker Messick. Guardians scoring on a pair of RBI groundouts. The Red Sox removing the interim tag for manager Chad Tracy. He gets a three-year contract running through the 2029 season. White Sox all over the Royals early, 6-1 headed to the fourth inning. Chase Mydrop, have yourself a night. Two-run single in the first, adding a three-run homer in the third, is driven in five. Rays can clinch the AL East with one more win. Back at it in the Bronx after dropping game one of their doubleheader this afternoon. Tampa leads at 1-0 headed to the top of the sixth inning. Ryan Vallade with an RBI groundout. Five scoreless so far for Drew Rasmussen on the mound for Tampa Bay. NFL Jackson Dart suffering a knee injury last night. Expected to miss an extended period, if not the entire season.
7: Hey, it's your resident Super Bowl champ Chris Candy. Coming up Wednesday, the Bucks paid Baker Mayfield. But at 0-2, are they already regretting the deal? 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
8: Took a shot. Giant medical staff looking at Jackson Dart. Players coming over to check on him. Got sandwiched. Took a hit.
9: To lose your starting quarterback with the game plan, I definitely think it affected things. It was going to be a tough out for them regardless.
10: Hope that everything will be

did like on the opening drive for the New York Giants last night on Monday Night Football as Jackson Dart injured his left knee. It was initially reported as an MCL strain. A lot of people thought that he was going to end up being okay, maybe miss a few games. And then the MRI came back today and we got much worse news out of Giants camp. You're listening to Amber and Ian. Mia O'Brien's here. She's filling in for Ian tonight. At Mia O'Brien TV is how you find her. At Amber W Sports is how you find me. We are presented to you by Progressive Insurance.

0: Insurance. Let's bring in Jordan R, ESPN NFL Giants reporter. And Jordan, thanks for joining us. Jordan, Rodon, thanks for joining us. I appreciate it. I can never get his name right, Mia, so I've just decided to stop over the years. Jordan and I go back ways. He knows my issues with his name, so I've just decided to give up. I go with Jordan R. But Jackson Dart, obviously, Jordan, he goes down. Last night, Harbaugh, actually after the game, seemed sort of positive about it. And then today, quite the turn of events. What is the latest?
1: Yeah, the Giants, you know, and Jackson Dart went to get further testing. And sometimes when you go do these other tests, MRIs, you see things that you are not able to diagnose immediately. And that's the situation here. The MCL is the one to keep an eye on. It's in, you know, it's in question. And so is Jackson Dart's season as a result. And you know, sometimes you get good news when you go do the imaging, and sometimes you don't. And unfortunately for Jackson Dart and Giants fans in particular, who just aren't allowed to have nice things anymore, it appears, it doesn't look good for Jackson Dart and the Giants moving forward.
2: Before we ask you what comes next at the quarterback position, Jordan, I want to ask you this. In terms of the here and now, Jameis Winston is the next man up. John Harbaugh told reporters that today. But if you were Joe Shane, if you were John Harbaugh, what would be your next step in the here and now in 2026 at the signal caller position?
1: Well, they're considering the situation they're already in. They're invested in Jameis Winston. They actually just signed him to an extension recently. They're not a team that was made like, all right, we're on the cusp of a Super Bowl. Let's go mortgage, you know, some future asset in order to add a quarterback here. You're really just going to add another Jameis Winston type guy. So that being the case, I mean, they're going to ride with Jameis Winston here. That's what they're set up to do. He was paid just in case something happened in Jackson Dart. He was the contingency. So now you kind of got to ride with it. They just gave him a two-year, $13 million extension, what, within like the last month. So he played terrible yesterday, let's be fair. He was bad. But I think that's part of the Jameis experience, and that's what they paid for. That's the low range of outcomes. There's also a high range of outcomes. He started last year, played really well against the Lions. So you're going to get all over the map, and you'll win some games, but the likelihood is you're going to have a losing season because that's, you know, Jameis Winston, what he's done throughout most of his career, to be frank.
0: You mentioned 11 for 27, 111 yards, an interception last night. Obviously, he was terrible. He did not expect to be starting the overwhelming majority of the game in Monday Night Football against that Rams defense. So if Jameis has some more time for preparation, I mean, what was his first team reps going into that thing? And how is John and the coaching staff saying that they're going to handle the Jameis prep now moving forward?
1: Yeah, minimal, you know, in regards to like, the amount of work. I mean, they were, you know, Jackson Dart was the guy, but that's not an excuse. That's what a backup quarterback does. I'll even say this, you know, Brian Daboll, the previous Giants regime, his thing is to give guys zero reps to backup, and they had to play a couple times. Nobody was making excuses, you know, for Drew Locke and Tommy DeVito, and they kind of got thrown in there into action. Like, this is the job of a backup quarterback. You know, Jameis is there, staying after practice, making extra throws in order to prepare. But he played, he just didn't play well. And it was demoralizing because if you think about it, there were plays there to be made. Like they called some good plays, I believe like almost right after he came in. There was a little pressure, but he overthrew a screen pass on a third and long. That would have gotten him, there was definitely room for that play to be made. Would have gotten him probably a field goal out of that. They ran a bootleg and he's out there all by himself for like 15 yards. And he misses a guy who's clearly open. I mean, he just didn't make plays yesterday. And you have to understand, this is who Jameis is, even in practice. You'll be like, wow, look at that throw. He fires a ball between three defenders, and you're like, man, what a throw that was. And then two plays later, he will literally sail the ball over the running back's head by 15 yards. Like, that's the Jameis Winston experience.
2: But that is what the New York Giants have signed up for. Jordan Renan, our NFL Nation Giants reporter, joining us now on Amber and Ian. Jordan, I mentioned the here and now is Jameis Winston, but the long-term picture is Jackson Dart still the quarterback of the future, now potentially facing his second straight season-ending injury in as many seasons? Additionally, let's couple that with the reality that he, Cam Scadaboo, and Malik Nabers, who also got banged up against the Rams, have been on the field for just 3.5% of the offensive snaps over the last 2 years. Does this change those pillars of what we believe is the future of the New York Giants because the best ability is availability?
1: John Harbaugh came to the Giants in part because he looked at the options, and, you know, Tennessee was in there, Atlanta was in there, and John Harbaugh said, the best quarterback out of this group that I think I can win with is Jackson Dart. And I don't think anything he saw this summer or in week one is going to dissuade John Harbaugh from thinking that you can win with this guy. Now, Jackson Dart was in the blue tent a lot last year, but he really only missed two games. He really didn't miss a good chunk of the season. Now, he didn't start a bunch because Russell Wilson started early in the season, and that was an utter disaster. But this is one injury. I don't think there's obviously the concussion part of it too. But this is the only one long-term thing he's got to deal with right now in regards to getting back. And we've seen guys get back from knee injuries before. I don't think this is anything you all of a sudden pivot and say, we need to go find a quarterback. We need to take a quarterback in this draft now. You know, if they get the number one overall pick or something like that, maybe that changes it. But something crazy would have to happen for them to pivot that way.
0: Yeah, something really crazy. Thanks, Jordan. We appreciate it.
1: You got it. Have a great show.
0: Let's hear from the head coach of the New York Giants, John Harbaugh, his latest on Jackson Dart's injury, and Jameis now stepping in.
3: There is an ongoing process of evaluation of the tests. Yeah, that's what's happening right now. So that's what you'd expect. I had the MRI, yes. You know, and then there's consultations and things like that with the doctors. And Jameis is one of our guys who obviously is here for a reason. He's a very good football player, but that would go for any position, any player on our team. They would be the next person. You know, injuries in the National Football League are part of it.
0: He's right. Yeah, I mean, injuries are part of football.
2: Right. And especially when it happens in a collision, like how Jackson Dart's injury occurred. It's not like the preseason you're trying to protect your guys. I mean, this is in the heat of the moment. This is what you signed up for. The risk is inherent. Now the question, of course, becomes, Amber, can this team win without Jackson Dart? I already said my piece. If John Harbaugh is who we believe he is, then yes, they can win. Maybe not as many games without Jackson Dart
0: definitely
2: under center.
0: Definitely not as many games.
2: But
0: because Jameis is going to throw games away with the interception.
2: Yes, but they could still win. They could still be competitive, I believe. What say you?
0: Well, and what do we mean by competitive? Because I tend to agree with what Jordan just said. This isn't a team that was expected to win a Super Bowl this season anyway. So really, what do we mean? What is success in John Harbaugh's first year there at the helm? Here's Marcus Spears, ESPN's NFL analyst on NFL Live, thinking that because of that Harbaugh system, they're going to be all right.
4: I think that team was in shock last night when Jackson Dart went down. And look, we can sit on here as former players, D.O., and talk about, hey, you got to keep playing. You got to keep going. Mm. It changes your mentality. It changes your mindset when you see your guy go down, especially coming off a week where he performed so well, but also showed the maturation of playing quarterback at a very high level. I think for the New York Giants going forward, the best thing about this situation is that they got John Harbaugh in the offseason. Is that they got a competent, experienced head coach that understands how to galvanize a football team in the midst of adversity. Remember, he lost Lamar Jackson a number of times while he was in Baltimore, and Snoop came in and did a really good job. So I think it's about the response for the New York Giants. And they got gettable games in these next few weeks that they have. So it'll be interesting for me, the response. And two, Jameis Winston has played a lot of football, and we understand the Jameis experience is always cliche and fun to say, but he may be protected more with Greg Roman and the way that that this team plays.
0: They do have the Titans and the Cardinals at home coming up, so that's good news for Jameis to try to settle into things, Mia.
2: One win is already in the barn, so to speak, Amber. To answer your earlier question, the Giants have won a combined 7 games the last 2 years. I would say somewhere between 6 to 8 wins would define a successful season without Jackson Dart. If you do somehow get him back at some point in time, Yeah, I would say this is a team that wants to have more than seven wins.
0: Yeah, I mean, if that's where the barometer is, then I'd say that you could absolutely do that with Jameis Winston if you're John Harbaugh. If the barometer is, you know, we're making the postseason, now we're having a different conversation right. with Jameis Winston. But I think this season was going to be about growth, and there was going to be growing pains even if Jackson Dart was under center. And so now there will be more. It is Jameis Winston. We understand that. But at the same time, that growth, I do think, can still take place. And I think that we'll probably see some good snippets and some bad snippets throughout the season. We'll keep you updated if we get any additional news, of course, on Jackson Dart moving forward here on ESPN Radio. Coming up next, though, here on Amber and Ian, the injury bug doesn't seem to care what team it affects. It ain't just Dak Jackson Dart. We will talk about it across sports right here.
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0: the National Football League, and there always are, but we're only through a couple weeks of the season. And this season, somehow, it feels more notable. You're listening to Amber and Ian. Mia O'Brien's here. She's hanging out, filling in for Ian tonight. And Mia, it's not just football that's dealing with injuries. Your New York Yankees are dealing with injuries as well. Aaron Judge, he was placed on the injured list with a right calf strain on Friday. That's a couple days after he exited that game with the Minnesota Twins. And then at the time, the team declined to specify what the injury was, how severe it was. We didn't have a ton of information throughout the weekend. Then today we heard from Aaron Boone that it's a moderate grade strain, quote unquote. Apparently he got a PPP injection yesterday. It does not sound like we are going to see him in the wild card series next week.
1: Will we see Aaron Judge at all? Because can the Yankees get out of the wild card without him is a big question. I see producer Renee nodding along like, oh yeah, the American League stinks this year. They'll be able to get out of the wild card round and then we'll see him in the divisional series. But again, as you alluded to, Amber, we didn't know on Friday whether or not we'd ever get a timeline. We'd ever get a specification of what this injury really was. It's a calf strain, which is where, of course, I turn to basketball and recent history, especially with one Tyrese Halliburton, if you've heard of him before. A calf strain can lead to an Achilles tear. We also saw it with Kevin Durant not too long ago. And so if I'm the New York Yankees, first and foremost, I would have put Aaron Judge on a minor league rehab assignment, regardless of what he says. You need to protect the player from himself. I would have said, you know what? Let's slow roll this. We're not going to make your minor league rehab assignment part of the regular season, because we need this to be a gradual process and to ensure you are truly healthy before you return to the field. But now they find themselves in a scenario where, what are you going to do? He can't do a minor league rehab assignment now, so you're going to trot him right back out there and find out one way or another if he's actually healthy. Again, it's such a gamble, and I respect the fact that he's your captain and he's your best player and he's calling the shots, but ultimately this is where the team had to step in. They didn't. And so now this is the situation they find themselves in.
0: Aaron Boone did say that they're at a point in the year where they would push it a little bit if it was in play to do so. Obviously, when you're in a postseason, that's what you're going to end up having to do. But to your point, you don't necessarily want to push a calf strain because that can then result in far more severe injuries. So how do you play that? If you are the New York Yankees and you're wanting to move on, but you're also wanting to protect your prized player. He went on to say, that's a week away. I'm not expecting it, talking about the wild card series, but I'm not ruling it out either. So he's not ruled out, but we will see. Things don't look great, at least to see him next week at the start there of the postseason. But let's move on to the NFL. It's much earlier in the NFL season, and yet the injuries seem just as significant right now. Mia, we talked a lot about Jackson Dart going down for the New York Giants. We got the news today from Ian Rappaport and others that it looks like now that might be a season-ending type injury. Jaden Daniels is not expected to be a season-ending type injury, but when we talk about these guys, because you were having this conversation with the Giants cornerstone pieces, we can have the same conversation with the Commanders cornerstone piece and Jaden Daniels in regards to his availability because of potentially the lack of durability, which is certainly something that we have seen here very early in Jaden Daniels' NFL career. He dislocates his elbow. It's the same elbow that we've seen him suffer that same injury before. He suffered it a season ago when he suffered that injury a season ago on his non-throwing elbow. He missed three games immediately, came back, suffers another injury. The rest is history. The Commanders had an abysmal season last season, largely because of these injuries. And now here we are again out of the gate for that team, and Jaden Daniels is out.
1: The concern for me is that it's the same injury to the same elbow. And while it's the non-throwing elbow, at some point in time, Jaden Daniels is going to require surgery and he's going to miss more than three games. Not saying that's in the here and now. Don't listen to me. Don't think that that's what I'm suggesting. But at some point in time, the piper's going to have to be paid. And that suggests even more availability in question for Jaden Daniels. When we were coming out of 2025, looking ahead to the 2026 season, Amber, I said it then and I'll say it again now. There were two roads that Jaden Daniels could go down. And it's kind of ironic given the locale in which he plays. He could go down the road of Lamar Jackson, where this is a blip on the radar, and he's right back to being that dual threat quarterback that we saw his rookie year. Or he could end up like another dual threat quarterback who played for the Washington football team.
0: Yeah.
1: who then continued to suffer such season-ending, debilitating injuries that ultimately he and the organization had to part ways. And the player I'm, of course, referring to is RG3, Robert Griffin III. And the fact that Lightning could strike twice with two quarterbacks with somewhat similar playing styles, it's just confounding. I can't believe it.
0: It is, and you're absolutely right, and that comparison is going to be made because of the uniforms that these men were wearing, but at the same time, it's a dislocated elbow. Like, he just fell on his arm. You know, that's
1: strange. But at some point in time, I mean, they said at some point in time, he's going to have surgery for this.
0: Right. But in other words, it's not even how he's playing the position. I mean, I totally agree with you when it comes to some of these other injuries.
1: Yeah.
0: But that's like a freak thing that keeps, I mean, that could happen if he was just a pocket passer, you know, hanging out there and then you fall down and you catch yourself with that elbow once again. So it's sort of a freak thing, but also that might be his body and he just might not be a durable player. And that puts them, I think, in one of the worst places that you can be, where you have a quarterback who you know is wildly talented because you saw it his rookie season and then cannot stay healthy after that. And what do you do? You know, it's like the talent is there. And so you're obviously hopeful, you're invested. And what the hell do you do moving forward? You're not going to be bad enough to replace him. You wouldn't even want to replace him because the talent is actually there, but Like you've said numerous times, and we always hear availability, right? That's the key with all of these guys. And sometimes an NFL career just doesn't go as planned simply because they cannot stay available.
1: Is Dan Quinn still the head coach of the Commanders next year? As of right now, the Washington Commanders off to an 0-2 start. That has to be discussed if we are to evaluate Jaden Daniels' longevity in our nation's capital.
0: Well, and that's difficult as well, because then can you fairly evaluate Dan Quinn when he hasn't had Jaden Daniels last year?
1: But he's also a defensive guy, and even without Jaden Daniels, and look, they were playing behind the eight ball because they couldn't score with the quarterback play a season ago without Jaden Daniels or with a banged up Jaden Daniels, and so that put the defense at an unfair advantage. But we also saw, in terms of median age, the oldest unit in the National Football League last year decay before our very eyes after it was assembled in 2024, Dan Quinn's first year, essentially as Band-Aid free agent fixes just to get them through until their draft picks were ready to ascend to a starting role. If those draft picks don't ascend to a starting role in 2026, it's not only Dan Quinn who's potentially on the hot seat, it's also Adam Peters, the general manager. And then at that point in time, Amber, if there's a new front office in Washington, they didn't pick Jaden Daniels.
0: Yeah.
1: They don't owe anything to Jaden Daniels.
0: Yeah, no, absolutely. Interesting spot to be in for the Washington Commanders. The Chicago Bears also missing their quarterback right now. Caleb Williams goes down with a missing limb. I mean, a hamstring injury. You thought it was Mia. Come
1: missing
0: on.
1: Limb.
0: Yeah, I thought his limb fell off the way that he reacted.
1: I mean, I thought it was all falling apart. Everything
0: so
1: was falling
0: apparently
1: apart.
0: It's just a grade one hamstring strain. But Tyson Bagent, then he comes in relief, and then he's out because now he's in concussion protocol. Case Keenum, he will be starting under center when the Bears face the Philadelphia Eagles on Monday Night Football, exactly as the script is written.
1: I mean, no, the script should have been that Case Keenum was the one who had to come in and face the Minnesota Vikings, the team with which he authored one of the greatest comebacks in playoff history. That would have been the ultimate script writing. That would be the script.
0: You're right. That would have been a good script. Speaking of the Minnesota Vikings, by the way, Kyler Murray, he's expected to start. There you go. After clearing concussion protocol, finally, another quarterback that has been injured this season as well. Injuries everywhere. Coming up next here, which 2-0 team in the NFL do we have the most confidence in? We'll tell you right here on Amber and Ian. You can hear us on the ESPN app.
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17: This is SportsCenter. I'm Nick DeLuca. A couple days remaining in the Major League Baseball regular season. A couple divisions still unsettled. In the AL West, the Rangers leading the Astros by a game. Texas hosting the Mets tonight, tied at one. Top of the fourth inning, Juan Soto opening the scoring with an RBI single. Josh Young responding with an RBI double in the second inning. The Mets are removing the interim tag from manager Andy Green, signing him to a three-year contract, has led the team to a 37-38 record after Carlos Mendoza was let go at the end of June. Astros Mariners coming at 9:40 Eastern tonight in Seattle. Guardians up one game on the White Sox in the AL Central. Cleveland is in Boston tonight, still with that 2-1 lead in the bottom of the seventh inning. Five innings, one earned with five strikeouts for Parker Messick. Red Sox removing the interim tag from Chad Tracy earlier today. He signed a three-year contract. The White Sox all over the Royals, 9-3 in the bottom of the fifth inning in Kansas City. But a big night for Chase Mydraw. Two-run single in the first, adding a three-run homer in the third. Rays can clinch the AL East with one more win. Drop the afternoon session in the doubleheader with the Yankees today. But on top, 2-0 in the nightcap, top of the seventh inning, with Ryan Vallade with an RBI, a ground out, Taylor Walls reaching on a bunt single as well. Big night for Drew Rasmussen, six shutout with 10 strikeouts.
2: Hey, it's Michelle Smallman. 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We asked Mel Kiper Jr. when he joins us at 8:30 a.m. Eastern. 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

0: This is Amber and Ian on ESPN Radio. Fireball.
1: We're only through a couple weeks of the NFL season. We already know some teams are good, some teams are bad. Some teams you don't know. You don't need long to figure out. Mia O'Brien's here. She's filling in for Ian tonight on Amber and Ian. At Mia O'Brien TV is how you find her. 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Let's start with the positive, Mia. Okay, glass half.
2: Oh, you don't want to talk about the Atlanta Falcons, the Miami Dolphins?
1: Miami Dolphins, not so much. Not really ever, but maybe we'll get to them a little bit later. Let's stick with the positive for now and the teams that people actually care about and want to watch play football, because I assure you those other two teams are not it. The Bills, the Bengals, the Chiefs, and the Raiders in the AFC all sitting at 2-0 on the season. The Eagles, the Vikings, the Seahawks, and the Niners out of the NFC also perfect on the season. So let's do this by conference here. Out of the AFC, of the 2-0 teams, who do you have the most confidence in?
2: I looked down at my notes, Amber. And what's funny is the team that I've selected in both the AFC and the NFC is not the team that I wrote all these stats and figures that I'm like, I'm buying in on. It's not the team that I believe the most in. It's the two teams that I don't understand how they're here. The first will start in the AFC with the Las Vegas Raiders. I am going to answer your question. The team I believe the most in is the Bills, and I think a lot of that has to deal with their strength of schedule, the state of the rest of their division. We'll get to that here in a second. How in the heck, and I tweeted out earlier this week the meme of the four dragons, and the three dragons are really serious, and then there's the one that's making the funny face. That's the Las Vegas Raiders, and that's with no disrespect to Clint Kubiak's program. I was high on Clint Kubiak when he was hired as the head coach, paired with number one overall pick Fernando Mendoza. But the fact that this team is the first since 1920, the stats are insane in terms of the first team to have the number one overall pick and be doing what they're doing. I'm confusing the team they beat this past Sunday, the Chargers, a stat from 1926. We're going to get to that later in the program. What I can tell you stat-wise with the Las Vegas Raiders, they have one of the worst offensive lines in the league last year, Amber.
1: Mm-hmm.
2: They have a pass block win rate of 63%. They're running heavy personnel, 12 and 13, the third most in the league. They are running the damn ball. They also have the second best pressure rate in the NFL at 51.5%. Max Crosby is obviously back in tow. But man, oh man, I did not see the Las Vegas Raiders dominating the line of scrimmage. And it's in a way that the only other team I'm seeing do that in the AFC right now consistently through 2 weeks is the Buffalo Bills. And to put the Raiders and the Bills in the same sentence,
1: it's bizarre.
2: It's very bizarre. I do want to give credit to the Cincinnati Bengals. I have been impressed. We'll talk about them, I'm sure. Bills is the answer to your question, but the team that intrigues me the most of these eight undefeated squads is absolutely the Las Vegas Raiders.
1: That's fair, because that's the one of these four that we absolutely did not expect to be here. There is not a single person. Kirk Cousins' mom didn't expect the Las Vegas Raiders to be here sitting at 2-0, especially the way they beat that Chargers team in SoFi. You mentioned Max Crosby. I mean, he took Joe Alt's lunch money all game long. The Raiders looked straight up better than the Chargers on both sides of the ball, which, I mean, what? Kirk Cousins, he's pushing that ball downfield. He's making throws. He looks like, Mia, he's not scared to get hit. Kirk Cousins suddenly not scared to take a hit. It's been remarkable to watch.
2: And typically Achilles or ACL tears, regardless of your age, it's typically 2 years later where you see the return to what you were before the injury. And so that's not too surprising. Having known Tyler Linderbaum since he was 15 years old in Solon, Iowa, go Hawks, it's not a surprise that when he's the one snapping the ball to you, you feel protected. I watched him once pin Tristan Wirfs, also a friend of the program. Yeah. Shout out to Tristan down there in Tampa Town. We'll hit on you a little bit later as well. Yikes.
1: Yeah.
2: Not Tristan. He's great. And so the point isn't it incredible, though, that the Clint Kubiak, and again, it's a two-game sample size. I don't want to overreact to it. But with a simple temperature change of a new head coach hitting in free agency, if only in the short term, on one of the most underrated positions in the anchor of your offensive line, and suddenly the Raiders find themselves more than competitive. They're competent, Amber.
1: They are. Well, at least through 2 weeks of the season. I mean, I don't want to get ahead of ourselves. If there's a team out of these four, out of the Bills, Bengals, Chiefs, and Raiders, that I do not anticipate to be able to keep this up much longer, it is them. You mentioned the Cincinnati Bengals. They deserve a lot of credit. The Bengals have a defense, Mia. I repeat, the Bengals have a defense, Mia. Who would have thunk it? The moves that they made to improve that defense are actually working and improved that defense.
2: So there is a stat that is now being tracked in the NFL. It's called the Havoc stat. And that encompasses if you have a pressure tallied on someone from your defense, tallies a pressure on that play, a tackle for loss, a forced fumble, an interception, a pass breakup. The Cincinnati Bengals are second in the NFL. 46.2% of their defensive snaps, Amber, have resulted in a Havoc stat, in a pressure, a TFL, a forced fumble. When have we ever been able to say that in Joe Burrow's reign in Cincinnati?
1: Yeah. I mean, it really is surprising. The Texans had more yards in that first half than the Cincinnati Bengals did. They could not score. They got down there. They'd moved the ball. They could not score. It's because they were playing Jonathan Allen and Dexter Lawrence. I mean, the Bengals actually have these monster defenders now that are going to disrupt teams. And we know that they have the offense. And, oh, by the way, the Bengals are healthy. I mean, they were one of the only teams that did not get injured. I do not want to jinx them, but they were one of the only teams that did not suffer an injury here at all in week two. So the Bengals also have been, I guess, surprising from that front because it's actually all going according to plan. I'm with you. For me, it's the Bills. It was the Bills coming into this season for me in terms of my expectations. So it remains the Bills. They're out of the AFC. And a lot of people surprised by the Chiefs. It does look like Mahomes is back from that injury and looking like himself again faster than we all expected.
2: And it's the evolved Andy Reid offense that is predicated on the run as expected, as they do ease Patrick Mahomes back from that injury, but also because that's where the rest of the league is headed, towards heavier personnel. What was once outdated is now cool again in running the football. Always. And it's great to see that the Chiefs have finally leaned in. That Havoc stat, by the way, Amber. So Cincinnati is second in the league. Vegas is third, by the way, at 45.5% of their snaps resulting in a Havoc stat. Number one, to no one's surprise, the team that also blitzes 73% of the time and also is 2-0 on the young season, flipping it over to the NFC, the Minnesota Vikings.
1: There you go. The Minnesota Vikings. And they can do it with anybody at quarterback, so it doesn't matter.
2: You have Brian Flores.
1: Who's under center for them.
2: All things are possible.
1: Except for J.J. McCarthy. They can't do it with him.
2: No, not him.
1: Otherwise, it doesn't matter who's under quarterback for them. And largely, like you said, because of that defense. So the Eagles, the Vikings, the Seahawks, and the Niners are your 2-0 teams in the NFC. Out of those teams, for me, Mia, it's the defending Super Bowl champs that I probably have the most confidence in. But what say you?
2: I would say the Eagles. Okay. Especially in lieu of the Jackson Dart and Jaden Daniels injuries. And it's the same reason I said the Bills for the AFC. It's the landscape, and it's the roster on paper. And while the game is not played on paper, in terms of the road ahead, I would argue that the Philadelphia Eagles getting to play the Giants twice this season, we don't know what the Giants are going to become, getting to play the Commanders twice this season, getting to play the Cowboys twice, we don't know what that defense is after they got lit up by Jackson Dart and friends week one. And then I look at the Seahawks and the Niners and know they have to play each other, let alone the Rams. And I say it's not a surprise to me to see. It will not be a surprise to me, excuse me, if we look up come December and the Eagles are the number one seed in the NFC.
1: That's interesting. Right now, in terms of their analytics, they don't look great on paper. Now, what does look great is they're 2-0. And we obviously know about the success of this Eagles team. They did need to stop a 2-point conversion to beat the Washington Commanders. They did need that last minute drive with that touchdown in the final seconds to beat the Tennessee Titans. They got it. In fairness to them, clutch AF, we know that Jalen Hurts is that. For all of his inconsistencies and for some of his criticisms, that dude does know how to win games. And we certainly saw that against the Titans. I'm not taking anything away from their record. I do think they have looked flawed this season, but I've seen the Eagles look flawed before and go on to find themselves in Super Bowls. So I don't think it's the craziest take. I just think the Seahawks, man, they look like they are cooking. They look like they haven't missed a beat since their Super Bowl win.
2: And that's without their starting quarterback.
1: and without their starting quarterback. Drew Lock is about to go get a $100 billion offer for somebody at the end of this season.
2: Maybe the Giants do want to bring him back. I know Jordan Renan already told us, they already paid Jameis to be Jameis. Why would they go out and get Drew Lock? I mean, I know he doesn't know the John Harbaugh system per se, and he doesn't know what Matt Nagy's running on offense, but he knows the city. He knows how to get to the facility.
1: And it's so huge for them that they're able to get this start with Drew Lock under center, because they can then be patient with Sam Darnold and they can keep him out another week, exercise the caution, get another dub. They feel confident at least that they can, because they're 2-0 with Drew Lock, and then you go ahead and you ease Sam Darnold back into it. So I think the defending Super Bowl champs are sitting pretty. Obviously, all of these teams, though, sitting pretty right now through a couple games of the season. Coming up next here, which teams are we most disappointed with after 2 weeks? Let's talk about the teams that suck right here on ESPN Radio.
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0: Patrick Mahomes and the undefeated Kansas City Chiefs storm into Miami, where Malik Willis and the Dolphins are waiting. 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

0: couple weeks through the NFL season. We started things off positively last segment. We went through the teams that are undefeated right now and told you who we feel the best about, who we're most surprised with, who's the most interesting team. Mia O'Brien. She's
1: say that five times fast.
0: Mia. She's
1: true
0: here.
1: Story, by the way.
0: Quick
1: side tangent. My brother and sister's names are Kyle and Kara, and we have a cousin, shout out Alex, who when he was young would just say, Mia Kyle Kara. One word. So Mia Kyle Kara.
0: Well, my sons, I named them both names that start with a C, and I'm constantly now messing it up. And then we got a dog that we also named with a C. It's become a theme. So we have Cullen, Candler, and Colliver.
1: Oh, wow.
0: And it's a lot.
1: Wow. I hope you're doing your vocal warm-ups before you say all three of those names in succession.
0: It's a lot. And I can't tell you how many times I want, you know, like I'm scolding one of them and it's like, Cullen, whatever your name is. It's stopped. So we've just resorted to saying C is what we normally do.
2: My mom
0: do.
2: Still does that.
0: And it could.
2: She calls me all the names of her brothers before
1: she actually gets to Renee.
2: Yeah, before. And she's like, you over there.
0: You. Yeah. And we all get there in life. You can find Mia at Mia O'Brien TV. You can find me at Amber W Sports. So we did the positive. Now let's do the negative. Okay.
1: Can we talk about another C word?
0: Another C word here. The 0-2 teams. Let's start with the AFC. The 0-2 teams, the Chargers, the Colts, the Texans, the Titans, and my Miami Dolphins. Out of those teams, Mia, who are you most disappointed in?
1: I won't go with the C word first. We'll get to them here in a second because I butchered a stat about them earlier, and I do want to read that stat because it is mind-numbing. I'm most upset with the Tampa Bay Buccaneers.
0: Wow.
1: Just because I saw them in person. Baker Mayfield made such a stink about getting paid. Vita Vea made such a stink about getting paid, and I believe in that core. Despite the fact that, yes, Todd Bowles' defense has continued to regress year over year. And yet here we are in a world in which, I mean, I wanted to believe in Zach Robinson as well. As the new offensive coordinator, of course, a good friend of the head coach that I cover on a regular basis here in Jacksonville and Liam Cohen. And wanted to believe in that extension of the McVay tree. Lightning would strike twice in Tampa Bay. But here's what happened on Sunday against the Cleveland Browns, who are not 0-2 like so many predicted, Amber. Cleveland played with light boxes at the fifth highest rate. Mm-hmm. Tampa Bay was second in the league in yards per carry. They were fifth in explosive run rate. And yet they threw the ball more than anyone else deep. Baker Mayfield ranked 31st in accuracy. And so at some point in time, there's this disconnect of your personnel and your play calling. And I thought we were past that in Tampa Town. I thought that we finally were going to get this thing back on the tracks. And so to see them at 0-2, and yes, that first loss was to the Bengals, but the second was to the Browns, a team I saw get thumped by three scores a week prior. It's a credit to Todd Monken, but it also brings into question, Todd Bowles, what are we doing down there?
0: I think that's a good question to ask. I, too, have been disappointed by the Bucs. I didn't even mention all the 0-2 teams there in the NFC. The Falcons, the Bucs, and the Commanders all sitting at 0-2 in that conference. And you're absolutely right with the Bucs. What has been bothering me the most watching the Bucs, and I'm a Baker fan, and we know that Baker just got paid by the Bucs, right? And I think they did the right thing there. But what's been bothering me is that he looks completely confused and out of sorts. He looks uncomfortable right now in that offense. And that has surprised me. And so is that going to get better throughout the season? Man, it better. Because right now it is been shocking how out of sorts it looks. The Falcons aren't as shocking to me if we want to stick right now with the NFC because I didn't expect a ton from them anyways. And it's really hard to judge right now. And who the heck knows? I mean, listen, your Michael Penix is supposed to be coming back. The what's ever been happening with him and whether he has felt comfortable starting, coming off of the injury, whatever's been going on there. Tua, it feels like, is never going to play for the Atlanta Falcons. And what they've been rolling out there has looked atrocious. We'll see what it looks like with Michael Penix now. The Commanders are obviously incredibly disappointed. We talked about them some earlier.
1: But not surprising.
0: But not maybe so surprising. I think if we're going with the most surprising team, it's got to be the C word. It's got to be the Los Angeles Chargers. They have been surprised. I really thought, and this is maybe the Dolphins fan in me, Mia, I really thought Mike McDaniel was going to go there. And all of a sudden, Justin Herbert was going to look like the next coming. And we've seen snippets of it, obviously. We see the gaudy stats. We see the arm throughout his NFL career. But I thought the winning was going to become attached to all that with Mike McDaniel's innovation. And it has been anything but that so far for the Chargers. They've looked awful overall for a coaching staff that from head coach down to the coordinators, we all respect.
1: Are you ready for the stat, Amber?
0: I am.
1: The Chargers are the second team in NFL history to lose back-to-back games by double digits, with both coming at home against teams that had a sub-200 winning percentage the previous season. The other team was the 1926 Racine Tornadoes. They played one more game before they folded as a franchise.
0: Wow.
1: Disband the Chargers. Disband the C-word.
0: That is amazing.
1: That's why when we were talking about the Raiders previously in tonight's program, I was so excited to read that stat, because I'm so proud of the Raiders for doing what they did on Sunday. But also, I think it says more about Los Angeles and that futile operation at this juncture than it does a competent Clint Kubiak-led Las Vegas.
0: They lost both those games exactly 26-14. It has been bizarre and weird, a weird season so far for the Chargers.
1: I do want to note, they are down their left guard. They are down their backup left guard.
0: But we have been doing that. Like, we've been doing that thing with the Chargers for a long time. Like, oh, the O-line's beat up. And listen, you know, it matters, and they lose their center before the season, and fine. But we've been doing that.
1: We have.
0: With the Chargers, that excuse making now for years. And Herbert wasn't terrible. I should be fair. He was not terrible through the first three quarters by any means. It was the fumbles, the multiple fumbles there in the fourth. One of those they were lucky to get back. In the fourth, somehow they completely collapsed. But to your point, fine, they're banged up. I just feel like, man, we've been doing that for them.
1: Well, we've also been doing the Justin Herbert is not getting a fair shake at being considered a top-tier quarterback because of everything going on around him, or not going on around him, when it comes to health, availability, the operation itself. So are we done with the Justin Herbert's a top-tier quarterback conversation until we're proven otherwise?
0: I mean, it's 2 weeks into the season, right? But
1: those Buffalo Wild Wings commercials are nice. I saw that for the first time yesterday.
0: You've got to earn it, though. You can't just be on commercials. I mean, you're a starting quarterback in L.A., so you're marketable. We know that.
1: Now he's got a fancy fiancé, so now he's really marketable.
0: He's got a beautiful fiancé. Fine. Great. You got to also win football games. And that's something that he's been struggling doing. The Texans have been a bit surprising to me as well, if we want to stick with this 0-2 theme. You know, the Texans defense, I mean, what I've seen teams do to them, what I saw Buffalo do to that Texans defense in Houston, frankly, really surprised me.
1: I also think with the Texans, we have to consider they lost to the Bills and they lost to the Bengals, and they lost to the Bengals without Nico Collins. And we've seen over the last 2 years, when CJ Stroud doesn't have Nico Collins, this offense looks very, very different. We've also seen this offense go to the postseason the last 2 years, despite not running the football. They didn't run the football. They ran it for just 10 yards on 13 carries in the first half against Cincinnati. And so maybe a different result than what they've seen last year, where they've been able to overcome that futile number. I don't think they're going to get away with it forever. So it's something that needs to be addressed. But because that defense does what it does, they've been able to get away with it up to this point. I do want to quickly note, Amber, before we hit our next time out. I know we're talking about 0-2 teams, but I do want to nominate the Green Bay Packers for this conversation, because quite frankly, they should be 0-2 after what happened at MetLife Stadium on Sunday.
0: Yeah, I think that that's a very fair nomination. Have they been incredibly... I wasn't particularly high on the Packers coming into this season. They survive game-winning field goal there at the end. Are you surprised? You thought the Packers were going to be great?
1: I thought that this retooled wide receiver room and the emphasis on Tucker Kraft and how great he looked in training camp coming back from his own season-ending injury suggested that this reworked LaFleur offense would be more strategic, as opposed to, hey, look, we have so many weapons. It was, no, these are the weapons that are going to help take Jordan Love over the top. And obviously, without their lead tailback and Josh Jacobs, there were questions to be had. And now, being down multiple offensive linemen, there's even more questions to be had. But I was just disappointed to just see the last 2 weeks in terms of the operation itself. At the same time, you got to give them credit for coming back with a 10-0 run in the fourth quarter to force overtime.
0: Yeah, you do have to give them credit for that. I do think that the O-line injuries are huge for that team. They could not even reach 200 total yards of offense. They managed to win that game, but they could not get to 200 total yards of offense. Yeah, it's tough times right now. It's tough tough sledding for the Green Bay Packers and for many teams in the NFL. But it's early, so not all hope is lost. Coming up next, we start getting ready for week four of the college football season right here on ESPN Radio and on the ESPN app.
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7: Down the stretch in Major League Baseball, a couple of divisions still up for grabs. In the AL West, the Rangers and the Astros separated by a game for the division lead, with Texas on top of the standings. Rangers hosting the Mets tonight in the top of the fifth inning, 3-2 Texas, as they look to continue to keep pace atop the division. Wyatt Langford with a go-ahead sack fly there to give the Rangers the lead back. Mets removing the interim tag from manager Andy Green earlier today, signing him to a 3-year contract. Astros Mariners coming in around 10 minutes in Seattle. Guardians entering the day with a one-game AL Central lead on the White Sox. Guards taking on the Red Sox in Boston have a 3-2 lead in the top of the ninth inning. Nate Lowe with a go-ahead sack fly in the top of the ninth after Mickey Gasper tied it up with a solo homer. The Red Sox removing the interim tag from manager Chad Tracy ahead of the postseason earlier today. The White Sox and the Royals in the Central, top of the seventh inning, all Chicago so far tonight, 11-4. Chase Meidroth with a two-run single in the first inning, a three-run homer in the third. Randall Grichuk with a three-run shot for Chicago as they look to keep pace. Rays can clinch the AL East with a win tonight. Back end of a doubleheader in the Bronx taking on the Yankees. They lead it 4-1 in the top of the eighth inning.
8: 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Coming up Wednesday, Kurt Warner will join us with all of his expert opinions on what we've seen through the first 2 weeks of the season. The same thing with his fellow Hall of Famer, Bill Cowher. 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

0: past weekend, and boy, do we have a lot of good stuff headed our way this coming weekend as well. You're listening to Amber and Ian. Mia O'Brien is filling in for Ian tonight. We're presented to you by Progressive Insurance. You can find her at Mia O'Brien TV. You can find me at Amber W Sports. Let's bring in Cole Kublik, ESPN college football analyst. And Cole, before I hop into football with you, Mia, a little birdie told me you have an issue saying Cole's last name. How did I just do?
1: You did much better than I did, Cole, and to Amber as well. But Cole, just so you know, after you joined us on Unsportsman like a few weeks ago, my husband texted me and was like, Michelle Smallman literally just said his name and you still cannot pronounce this man's last name. So Kublik, did I say it right?
2: Kublik. It's okay though. It's fine. Okay. I've heard it pronounced 752 different ways, so it's not going to hurt my feelings.
1: Amber can't say. Amber struggles with Jordan Ronan, as I found out. I've been emphasizing the wrong vowel on that one as well. Jordan Ronans, and yes, Kublik has been my kryptonite. So
0: yes,
1: thank you for joining.
0: I don't know if
1: I've even
0: been saying Cole's name right, but here we go. We're gonna try to get it right. All right, let's dive into college football. Before we look ahead, let's look back, but only slightly, to when the polls came out on Monday. Cole, Mia, and I talked a lot earlier.

0: in the show about all of our various problems with the latest AP poll. If you had to choose one, and I get it, these are not playoff rankings. I mean, this is not the committee, okay? But if you had to choose your biggest issue with the AP poll this week, what would it be?
1: I would probably just say that Ole Miss needs to be number one. I believe in rewarding teams that have played the most difficult schedules and have the biggest accomplishments, essentially. And I think Ole Miss has those. That Louisville team is going to be a good football team this year. Obviously, the people with the Associated Press believe in them, having them at 16 as a one-loss team. Only two other one-loss teams ranked ahead of them. And then what you did this weekend to an LSU team that they kept in the top 10 after losing. Granted, it was at home for Ole Miss. They had that benefit, but there is no schedule and no accomplishments plural that I think are even close to what Ole Miss has done. So to have them down at four still, it just goes to that old school approach of, hey, we had this team here. They haven't given us a great excuse to move them down, so that means we're not allowed to move any other team up. And I disagree with that wholeheartedly. I think you should reevaluate it every week. Mm-hmm. And if some teams don't play well and you bump them down a few notches, that's okay. You can bump them right back up the next week. But when a team has accomplished what Ole Miss has this year, I don't think there's any way you keep them off the board at number one. I also was a little bit higher on Ole Miss than a lot of the people coming into the season, so I would have had them ranked a lot higher than they were in the preseason.
2: It is okay, Cole, on a week-to-week basis. I say this as an AP voter for the men's basketball poll. It is okay to completely drop a team. And it is also okay to insert a team that you did not have in the previous week's ballot. And it is okay to rank that team higher than 25th. I am, of course, referring to the Mississippi State Bulldogs. Kamario Taylor, arguably one of, if not the, I won't say the, that's Trinidad Chambliss, best quarterbacks through 3 weeks of the college football season. Besides Mississippi State, or maybe that's your answer, who's the team that no one is paying attention to in college football that we need to start paying attention to right now?
1: I think it's BYU. And they are in the top 10, so there's obviously a couple of people that vote in the AP poll that are at least paying attention, but you guys know, like I do, you listen to the conversations, you guys have the conversations. I don't think anybody's talking about this team as being one of the better teams in college football, and I'll kind of counter that with the team that they're going to play later this year as Utah also. Those two teams are going to play on November the 7th, and we know what the Holy War has been, what that rivalry has been. I think those are two teams in the Big 12 that are fantastic. Utah has a physical defensive line, physical group of linebackers. What they did to Arkansas was impressive, even though that is bottom of the barrel of the Southeastern Conference. They have a playmaker at quarterback, a north-south run game. Both of those teams mirror each other in certain ways. I think that's going to be a fascinating matchup when they meet. And I think those are two teams that not a lot of people have in discussions about. I think BYU maybe got a little bit more run than Utah coming into the season, but both should be garnering a little bit more attention, I think, than they're getting right now.
0: Cole Kubelik, ESPN college football analyst, joining us here on Amber at Ian with Mia filling in for Ian tonight. Mia just mentioned Kamario Taylor there. He's been unbelievable for the Bulldogs so far. Trinidad Chambliss obviously has his Heisman moment against LSU. Darian Mensah's been lights out for Miami. Who is the best quarterback right now in college football?
1: It's Trinidad Chambliss, because he's made the bigger plays in the bigger games. And unfortunately, we're gonna weigh that through his career, and some of that was in the playoffs last year. But you see him rolling to his left, and he does a little shovel pass against LSU, and you're wondering, how did he even get that ball out? There are two defenders in front of him. And then the play later in the game when he's just almost inviting pressure, like I said on Reedy React last night, he was kind of, it looked like he was just kind of, he went back to his little stagger stance, and he was like, what? Almost like the old Floyd Mayweather defense where he puts his hands down and he's just like, throw your punch, go ahead. And then he eludes the rush to the right and completes the pass over the middle of the field to his tight end. He's just playing a different game right now. I really believe that. And Kamario Taylor has been lights out. He's been amazing. Darian Mensah has been amazing. There are multiple. Gunnar Stockton, by the way, has more touchdown passes than incompletions right now for the Georgia Bulldogs. So there are a lot of quarterbacks that are playing high-level football. I just think when you take into account the big plays in the must-have moments that Trinidad Chambliss has made this year, Louisville and LSU, and then obviously over his career, he's number one on my list.
2: Cole, lots of SEC talk to be had when we talk about the greater landscape of college football. You brought up BYU, Utah representing the Big 12. Let's turn our attention to the Big 10. Beyond Ohio State, give us an idea of the pecking order, in your opinion, in terms of the best teams in that conference.
1: Indiana's still there. They're still going to be able to beat you up and play physical football and play a brand of football that not a lot of people can match on a consistent basis. I do think consistency, we want to see that. The problem with Indiana right now is the same problem we have when we talk about Georgia, the same problem.

0: talk about Alabama, or the same problem we talk about Ohio State, is that we measure them on these super elite teams that we've seen in recent memory, and they're just not all going to be there. Last year they were there. They're still a really good football team. I'm so anxious about Penn State right now. I love Matt Campbell. I love Rocco Becht. I don't know right now. I think Penn State's a really good football team, and we're probably not going to find out until October the 10th when they play SC. May get a little bit of a test against Northwestern on the road in 2 weeks, but I think they're a team that can vie for a Big Ten title, and Iowa looks like they might be able to score a few points. We can't just throw Oregon out. We can't just say, hey, you had one game where you didn't show up and didn't play well. All of a sudden now you're not going to be a good football team. I still think they have enough talent and a good enough coaching staff to where they're still in the mix. And Michigan's a team, I think, that garners a lot of intrigue. I mean, you have a coach that fits the style of players that they had recruited for years. They get a win against a very good Oklahoma team, an elite defense for sure. The Oklahoma offense has got some soul searching to do. And a UTEP team that plays hard. So, and Western Michigan's probably going to win the MAC. So it's a better resume for Michigan than people give them credit for. I would say the difference between probably the SEC and the Big Ten right now is there's a few more I need to seize in the Big Ten than potentially the SEC. But I still think the Big Ten is going to be deep, and I still think there's going to be multiple teams that are pushing for a spot in that Big Ten title game.
1: Trinidad Chambliss and Ole Miss are headed to Florida this weekend. Trinidad Chambliss had the performance of the week this past weekend. 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Clean power that uses little water and keeps communities running. Bloom Energy, Power America relies on. Cole Kublik joining us here on Amber and Ian. I mentioned there, Ole Miss headed to Florida. Surprisingly, my Gators are actually favored in that game. John Summerall was as surprised as I am by that, Cole. But that's the respect, I guess, that the Gators are getting after a very good win there up in Auburn. If you have to rate my Gators right now, am I getting ahead of myself, getting excited about what I've seen so far?
0: No, because they play a different brand of ball. John Summerall is that guy, and physicality. Listen, Florida's got guys. Dallas Wilson, Jaden Baugh, Eric Singleton, who didn't even play against Auburn, by the way. They got talent, and they have dudes. But the reason they won that game at Jordan-Hare Stadium Saturday night was physicality, desire, want to, will. They just went out there and did more little things to help make plays. It wasn't just the guys that were – because a lot of people, Amber, are focusing on these missed tackles by Auburn. When you really dive into it, there were a lot of different players, tight ends, offensive linemen, running backs that were downfield helping make blocks, helping assist to those plays becoming 20-yard gains instead of 2-yard gains. This is a terrible spot for Pete Golding. And I love Pete Golding. I thought he handled himself immensely last week. He handled all of it. He just personified how you should handle that situation that was that game. But also keep in mind, that was an entire offseason that we hyped up, looked forward to, talked about, and set up that game last week. Not 2 weeks, not 1 week, not a bye week. An entire offseason went into that moment, those four quarters. And that's over. And that place is not going to come off that down off that high until probably Thursday or Friday. And you've got to go to the Swamp to play a team that is going to welcome a fist fight. And, oh, by the way, can completely contrast your style and slow the game down and hand the ball off and huddle and take time at the line of scrimmage and maybe frustrate you that way. It's still betting against Trinidad Chambliss, which I would not recommend doing, but I absolutely see where Vegas is on this game. Amber, I said before the season, Ole Miss is going to lose at Florida, and LSU better be careful with A&M the next week. Now, this obviously looks a little bit more dangerous than what LSU has, but this is the most difficult coaching job Pete Golding will have. And I realize it's only been, what, like six games? But he's been two playoff games, the game of the galaxy that we just witnessed in Oxford, Mississippi. He's had some pretty big ones in his short tenure. This right here, this week, is by far, in my opinion, the most difficult head coaching task that he has had.
1: Wow. More difficult than beating Lane Kiffin. More difficult than multiple playoff games. Wow. That is saying something.
0: Think about
1: something.
0: How motivated those guys were to get back at Lane. Think about how motivated they wanted that. They talked about that. They thought about that. Now you got to bring them back up. Now you got to bring them back to reality. Now you got to hit the reset button, start the engines over again. That's not easy to do when your entire community, and I don't just mean Oxford, Mississippi. I mean the Ole Miss faithful and most of college football is telling you how awesome you are for what you just did. And now you got to go play a team that, if you're not careful, can punch you right in the face and make you like it. Yeah. That is a difficult coaching task that Pete Golding has on his hands this week.
1: Yeah, an incredibly motivated Gators team. That swamp will be a rocket. I took this weekend off, Cole, from our college football campus tour because it's my kid's second birthday, and we're going to Disney World. I'm trying to talk him into, you know, Ole Miss, Florida being a lot more fun than Disney World. I don't think he's going for it, though. Thanks, Cole.
0: I don't know. That'd be a pretty sweet trip right there. But Disney also top. That's tough to beat.
1: It's tough to beat when you're two. Thanks, Cole. Appreciate it.
0: Thank you, guys.
2: Right answer, by the way, here on ESPN Radio. Disney World, it's a great place to be. The Swamp will be a pretty great place to be, too, though, at 3:30 p.m. Eastern Saturday.
1: Amber. Right. I mean, I prefer the Swamp, but all right. The magic, I guess, you know, if the two-year-old wants to see Mickey, we'll make Mickey happen. Coming up next year on Amber and Ian with me, O'Brien, filling in for Ian. The ultimate Super Bowl bracket. We have been doing it so far for weeks now. We are taking you up to our Super Bowl on ESPN, headed your way, of course, at the end of this NFL season. But we have to find out, before we crown that Super Bowl winner, who has been the best Super Bowl winner of the last 60 years. Plus, when getting accused of cheating goes wrong, there is a cheating scandal in the NFL not many have heard about. We'll get into all of it right here on ESPN Radio.
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0: are undefeated, the teams that we have the least confidence in, who haven't won at all. What is wrong with the AP poll? A whole lot of things. We have covered it all tonight here on Amber and Ian. If you missed anything, check out the podcast on the ESPN app. Mia O'Brien is here. She's been filling in for Ian tonight. You can always find her at Mia O'Brien TV. You can find me, Amber Wilson, at Amber W Sports. We do another little fun thing here, Mia, every night as we gear up to get towards the Super Bowl that, of course, will be right here on ESPN. We have fun with the first 60 years of the Super Bowl with trying to crown the ultimate Super Bowl champion. So every night we pit former champions against each other. We give the people an opportunity to vote to twit on Twitter. Let's get to it.
1: 60 Super Bowl winners. All in one bracket. Who is the greatest Super Bowl champion of all time?
2: I think we got a heck of a shot of winning. We can beat anybody in the world, and I think we're going to win next Sunday.
1: This is the ultimate Super Bowl bracket.
3: How about them Cowboys? Yeah!
1: With Amber and Ian.
0: That shuffle still slaps. All right, so last night we had four teams, two matchups that were pitted against each other. We had the voting take place on Twitter / X. So last night it was the 1972 Dolphins versus the 2024 Eagles. The people, Mia, did the right thing. Overwhelmingly voted for my Miami Dolphins because, you know, they were undefeated in 1972. So it's hard to vote against the team that's the only team in NFL history to ever have a perfect season and cap it off there with a Super Bowl win. So they win. The 1975 Steelers was pitted up against the 2007 New York Giants. Now, this is where it gets a little interesting because we all remember the 2007 Giants, right? Probably most everybody listening to us remembers the 2007 Giants. So is there going to be a recency bias? And apparently not. The Pittsburgh Steelers overwhelmingly won that poll. Look at that. The
4: a little surprising to me, I'm not going to lie. Now, granted, you do have to go back into the record books and remember the fact that that 2007 Giants team snuck into the playoffs.
0: Yes.
4: And if you go back to that 1975 Pittsburgh Steelers team, or even the one that won the Super Bowl the next year. So I don't know if we're talking about the 75-76 champ. They won it both years. They were 10-3. In that 1974 regular season, they were 12-2 in that 1975 regular season. And so in terms of the overall product, yes, that New York Giants team in 07 had an up and down finish to the year, ultimately snuck into the postseason. It's one of the greatest single Super Bowl performances that I can remember seeing with my own two eyes or reading the history books. But in terms of the actual campaign itself, yes, that the Steelers in that back-to-back Super Bowl run, definitely the better outfit if those two teams were to play each other head to head, especially if we were to, and not that this happens in football, Amber, but like a best of three series per se.
0: Yeah. That is absolutely fair. So they won 75% to 25% of the votes. Tonight, we've got two new matchups for you. Again, you can vote on all of this at ESPN Radio. You can find the polls on X right now. They're already up. They're already live. We've got the 2004 Patriots versus the 1987 Washington, formerly known as Redskins, team. Mia, now you probably, I mean, you definitely weren't alive for the 87 Washington team.
4: I was alive. Not.
0: I can't say I remember it. The 2004 Patriots, do you remember that team?
4: I do. And as luck would have it, I not only remember that team, but that was the Super Bowl that took place in the city I've lived in for the last 8 years in Jacksonville, Florida. Correct me if I'm wrong. I'm going to double check that one, but I believe it was that 04 Super Bowl, depending on how we're splicing it. Yes, the one where they beat. Oh, no. Sorry. Yeah. No, this was the one. Yeah. In 2005, which was the 2004
0: season. The 2004's
4: team. Yes. All right. See, my math is right. And I do remember it.
0: That's
4: because,
0: impressive.
4: Yeah. As a young fifth grader.
0: Because you weren't living there at the time.
4: No, I was in fifth grade. And I remember my first.
0: Me too.
4: Sorry. Yeah, totally. So was producer Renee, by the way. But my memory of that game was, of course, Philadelphia Eagles as the runner up. Always the bridesmaid, never the bride under Andy Reid, but thankfully he has rectified that in Kansas City. I actually remember, weirdly enough, Amber, my biggest takeaway was when Deion Branch was named the MVP, asking my dad, like, I thought that was a quarterback award. Like, they gave it to a wide receiver? And he was like, yeah, like, they can do that. So that's my memory of that
0: occasionally.
4: Game.
0: Every so often, they do go outside the quarterback position. The other matchup that we have for you tonight is the 1971 Cowboys versus the 1969 Chiefs. I know you remember them well. Mia, your thoughts?
4: Absolutely. I literally have to go into the history books for this one.
0: I don't expect you to, because the people out there, they will know. There are people listening to us that do remember the 71 Cowboys.
4: Len Dawson, we know.
0: There you go.
4: We give Len Dawson his flowers.
0: And all right.
4: I think we remember the Chiefs, though, Amber, just because the Chiefs dynasty now, we had not seen anything like this in Kansas City since 1969.
0: Yes. Well, that is true. And it had been that long, and now they are back. So go vote at ESPN Radio. We always appreciate it when you guys participate. And then ultimately, we will figure out who is the ultimate, the best Super Bowl winner of all time. And they will be crowned by us here on Amber and Ian. A fun little thing there our producer Stosh came up with. And so you can see the entire bracket at ESPN Radio. Let's talk about this story, this cheating scandal that isn't getting much attention, frankly, in the NFL. But Seahawks head coach, Super Bowl champ Mike McDonald, he revealed that the Broncos had reportedly wrongfully accused the Seahawks of cheating. Now, this was in 2024, but that was still a pretty good darn season there for the Seahawks. And apparently it was the season opener against Denver. And I guess what happened is Sean Payton initially goes after the Seattle Seahawks, claiming they were cheating because they got training camp video and used that to their advantage. How did they get that video, Mia? Because the Broncos tweeted it out. That's how.
4: I will just tell you, as someone who does cover an NFL team on a beat reporting basis, Amber, there's a lot of teams that are paying attention to the Twitter videos that not just the official team accounts are tweeting out, but all the videos that reporters are tweeting out as well. I love it's a tradition unlike any other in July when all of a sudden all these staffers from across the other 31 clubs are suddenly following me on X. And then they'll unfollow me by the time the season's over. Maybe they come back. I hope they do. We can all be friends here. Point being, yeah, this is not illegal. It's been going on forever. Also, if it's on the internet, if it's on X or Twitter, whatever you call it these days, it's public record.
0: Right.
4: Go ahead. Have at it.
0: How do you expect somebody not to use that to their advantage? Of course they're going to. So whatever is out there, teams are going to use. They weren't filming the practices like another team in the past. Coming up next here, game night will be headed your way. Q Myers, Emmett Golden, right here on ESPN Radio.
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11: In the NFL, Giants quarterback Jackson Dart could miss the rest of the season. Further tests revealed that Dart's knee injury is more serious than initially believed. He suffered the injury during the opening possession of Monday Night Football's loss to the Los Angeles Rams. Dart is expected to miss an extended period of time and could require season-ending surgery. In Chicago, the Bears are facing a major quarterback crisis. Tyson Bagent has entered the NFL's concussion protocol, while Caleb Williams remains uncertain for next Monday night's game against the Philadelphia Eagles because of a hamstring injury. If neither quarterback is available, veteran Case Keenum could start. Keenum has not appeared in a regular season game since 2023. Let's take a look at Major League Baseball. They're in the home stretch. The Guardians beat the Red Sox 3-2. The White Sox defeated the Royals, are beating the Royals. Let me not get ahead of myself. It's the bottom of the eighth, but they're up 14-4. So as things stand, the Guardians will remain atop the AL Central, and the White Sox will still own the last wild card in the American League. Coming up next, Game Night with Q Myers and myself, Emmett Golden.
14: 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It's Unsportsmanlike, 6 a.m. Eastern, right here on ESPN Radio, ESPN2, and ESPNU.

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2: 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Who's C.J. going to come kick it with me here in Vegas? 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
5: Hey, man, we're just trying to.
2: It's like a family divided. 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
2: This was a house divided. Emmett, I would say your house is mama's house.
5: Okay.
2: My house is daddy's house because dad always has all the fun. And I'm here in Vegas.
5: No, hold on. You have none of the fun.
2: I have all the fun.
5: No, you don't. You don't even believe in putting Christmas trees up.
2: Exactly, because I cut through the chase. I don't need all the, you know what I mean? I don't need the side dishes. I get straight to the bone-in ribeye. I don't need everything else that comes along with it. I get straight to the point, which is all anyone ever wants to do. You're about dressing everything up, man. I don't need all that dress up.
5: No, I'm about having a good time. You know what I'm saying? Ain't nothing wrong with a tree around Christmas, you know? That's fun.
2: It's just unnecessary. I'll tell you what's unnecessary. We're going to get into this conversation coming up in a few here on Game Night. I tweeted out the show lineup as I do every single night, right? Yep. Letting everyone know what's coming up on the show, the guests that we expect to have on the show, some of the conversation that we're going to have. And you quote tweeted it with Jackson Dart, right?
5: That's right.
2: Little picture of Jackson Dart. That one guy who's very, you know, active with the show and always tweets at us, you know, depending on what the conversation, he didn't like the way you quote tweeted it with Jackson Dart.
5: Here we go.
2: He said, whoa, wait, you kicking the Giants fans down? Boo. And then he said, Q, ring the bell. So, hey, we got, hey, we're the people's show. We're the people's show.
5: No.
2: We're very relatable.
5: Oh, that's
2: so
5: crazy.
2: It didn't even take 2 minutes. And
5: that's
2: Emmett
5: crazy.
2: Golden is getting the bell rung on him here. On Game Night on ESPN Radio, the all-new ESPN app, SiriusXM Channel 80, and tune in. We are presented by Progressive Insurance. Emmett, I don't know what you should say.
5: Let me justify this. Now, I think if you pay attention to whenever I every night you send out the tweet,
2: right.
5: I put a GIF. The GIF I choose is always typically the big topic of the day. And I'm sorry, Jackson Dart is the biggest story right now in the NFL and really in sports. So that wasn't about any shots. It's like, hey, we're going to talk about Jackson Dart.
2: That one guy, I got your back, man. I felt like it was a shot, too. I felt personally attacked.
5: You gaslighting.
2: We will get to Jackson Dart because you're absolutely right. Biggest story of the day. Before we get to Jackson, we'll get to this.
1: The stories you might have missed that caught our attention.
6: Made you look.
1: Game Night. Made you look.
2: All right, Evan, what caught your attention, my man? What made you look?
5: You know, I'm always keeping my eye on the AL Central and the last wild card in the American League. And tonight, seems like everything's going to stay the same. The Guardians beat the Red Sox tonight 3-2. And right now, the game isn't over, but the White Sox are up big on the Royals in the bottom of the eighth. They're up 14-6. So it looks like everything will stay the same tonight as the Guardians will still be in first. White Sox one game behind them, and both the Guardians and the White Sox slash one number off of the magic number to secure a place in the playoffs.
2: Love this time of year, right? When these games matter and everybody is locked in just to see exactly what every team is doing so you can position your team at where they're going to be and if they're going to win the division. Are they going to be a wild card team? Love this time of year, and obviously that goes right into the postseason. And it's funny, it's coincidental, because what stayed the same with you and what caught your attention, what made you look, well, there's all things don't remain the same. The Tampa Bay Rays are one out away now as they're taking on the Yankees. It's the bottom of the ninth. They're up 6-1 for being the AL East winners. All they needed was one game in this series versus the Yankees. They actually played a doubleheader. The Yankees won the first one, but like I said, they just needed to win one game. The Yankees have one run on two hits. That's it, right? We know Aaron Judge isn't coming back. anytime soon. I guess it's safe to say it like that because I just don't know when he's going to come back. They obviously need him in this game. It's 6-1, and the Yankees have only come up with 2 hits in this game.
0: Wow. That is insane right now. Only 2 hits in a big game. The Rays, though, look, they've been the best team
2: really
0: out there.
2: Team. Yep.
0: Yeah.
2: Yep.
0: In the AL, you know, this year. So I'm not surprised at all. I kind of feel like it's not set yet in the AL, but it's pretty much set in the AL.
2: Yeah. I mean, it's the AL East and then there's the rest of the rest of the conference.
0: Right.
2: And they're just not very good. But, Tampa Bay is a strike away or one out away, I should say. It looks like they're one out away from being the AL East division champs. That's what caught my attention. That's what made me look. He's Evan Golden. I'm Q Myers. It's game night here on ESPN Radio.
4: Darts in a shotgun set. Calls out Sickles, takes the snap. Retreats in the pocket, steps, lobs one down the left sideline, and it's caught by Theo Johnson, and he dropped it. And Jackson Dart took a shot.
6: Holding his knee.
4: Giant medical staff looking at Jackson Dart. Players coming over to check on him. Got sandwiched. Took a hit.
2: So there you go, WFAN. That was the call from Monday Night Football. Jackson Dart, the injury that he suffered on the first drive of the game for the G-Men. We were doing this fine program that you call Game Night on ESPN Radio on the all-new ESPN app. When it happened, we knew that, oh, man, this is all bad. Obviously, things went all bad for the Giants after that. They had nothing once Jameis Winston came in. And what we found out or we thought we knew by the end of this show was that, okay, he's got a sprained MCL.
0: Yeah.
2: He's going to miss, probably miss a few weeks, but it seems like he avoided a really bad potential season-ending injury. And then today happened, and now we get an update, and we find out that Jackson Dart could actually miss the rest of the season after tests showed that the Giants quarterback's knee injury is more severe than initially anticipated. That's what sources told NFL Network's Ian Rappaport and Mike Garofalo. Not good at all. Bad news if you're the New York Football Giants. And John Harbaugh, their head coach on Tuesday, said that evaluations on Dart's knee were still ongoing, and he declined to comment further on his timeline to return. So why is he not getting an update? Here's John Harbaugh.
7: I'm not commenting on all the different reports or all the different conversations because it's not for me to do that. It's not my place to do that. It's a ongoing conversation about the health of a player, a person that is, I know is interested in it. And when in due time, at the proper time, everybody's going to know what the outcome is. But, you know, while these conversations are being had, I don't think that's really fair to the person involved or the people involved to give a running report on where it stands or what those conversations are. I mean, it's one thing for a media person to do it, which, you know, I get that's what you guys do and that's what you should be doing and try to find out what you can find out and put it out there and get the news. You know, that's what you do, but you got to put yourself in my shoes. That's not my job. I'm not a media person, you know, and I just can't do that. It's not the right thing to do.
0: Yeah, I mean, I think that was a roundabout or long way of saying, hey, as soon as we have some finality to this situation, I'll tell you. Because it leaves us left to speculate. Are they trying to find a way that Jackson Dart could still play?
2: Right.
0: Like, you know, they looking for that second opinion, you know, that no, you don't need surgery. You just need this or that. And I'm sure Jackson Dart wants to play. I bet you he's a big part of this. So it's interesting. It's the biggest story.
2: Yeah.
0: And their season is in the balance. So I totally get why they are hesitant to just go, yep, he's out. Let's go ahead, take care of it and move on. Even though that might be the best way to handle it.
2: Am I just now noticing it because he's in New York? Was John Harbaugh always like prickly like this in Baltimore?
0: I don't know. It feels like he is very, very. Now, here's the thing.
2: It seems like he's turned it up a notch.
0: Yeah. Here's the thing. In New York don't care if you John Harbaugh.
2: No.
0: Or Jim Harbaugh or any of that. You know, he's also getting older. So I think he's getting a little more, cranky. So I do think it's somewhat of a culture shock because, you know, the New York media, they don't, sugarcoat anything.
2: Yeah, but Sister Sledge brings up a good point. Last season, remember we got the no shareable injury intelligence? Remember we got that? Remember that?
0: I remember that. I was rolling.
2: Yeah, it was so funny when he said that. No shareable injury intelligence. I remember that because I thought, was that John Harbaugh or Jim Harbaugh talking?
0: That's what I was going to say. Yeah. I feel like he's acting more and more like his brother every day.
2: Yeah.
0: You know, they used to be completely, different and very distinguishable, you know, amongst each other. But now I hear John talk and he sounds like Jim.
2: Yeah. It just sounds like the inevitable is coming sooner rather than later when it comes to, you know, just the injury report, but the finality of what's going to happen with Jackson Dart. He's just, like you said, probably exhausted all avenues to make sure it truly is what it's going to be. And, you know, is he going to miss the entire season? Is he going to have surgery? It sounds like he's going to miss a lot more time than what we thought when we initially wrapped up this show last night after Monday Night Football. You know what I mean? Like, it's clearly a much worse injury at this stage than it was last night when the game got wrapped up.
0: Yeah, I mean, do you need to put him on IR? Is it a 4 to 6 week thing? Can you put a brace, you know, on it and just have him get through the season? I think there are a lot of questions to be asked, but I think one thing we do know is we won't see Jackson Dart playing quarterback for the Giants for a while. And if we do, I'd be very surprised if he played well, because if you're dealing with an injury that could have you out for the season, you typically don't perform well when you're injured to that extent.
2: What direction do the G-men go? It's only week two is just now in the books. They've got a long season left to go, but you know, with the quarterback play that we saw last night from Jameis Winston, it'll get late early. So what direction do the G-men go if Jackson Dart's going to miss a significant amount of time, which is expected? He's Emmett Golden. I'm Q Myers. That's next here on Game Night on ESPN Radio on the all-new ESPN app.
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0: I really don't have any shareable injury intelligence for you guys at this point. What do you think of that? Thought you guys would like that one. It's the first time that kind of, it's a new one.
1: Oldie but goodie. That's what John Harbaugh is doing now that he's taking his talents to New York. That was actually from October 22nd back in 2025. We like to call Sister Sledge, well, we call her a lot of things. Magician is one of them because she just pulled that one magically out the hat right there as we talked about it. She pulled that sound out again, John Harbaugh from 2025, talking about no shareable injury intelligence.
2: You want to go behind the curtain?
3: Yeah.
1: Let's do it.
2: It's a... Here's the story of how I remembered that oddly enough today. So when I was making our top of hour for the start of the show and I wanted to put in some kind of drop about sharing, I went into our system and searched share, and what popped up was shareable. Like when I made a rejoin of Q with Myron Metcalf reacting to that last October, and I was listening and I was like, oh, this is really funny. Today of all days, it's John Harbaugh doesn't want to share anything about an injury. Mm-hmm. So that's...
1: There you go.
3: Injury
2: top of mind.
1: Hey, but look, it was so relevant because, again, we were talking about John Harbaugh and the approach and the way that he's talked with the media and, you know, let it be known what I'm not going to answer, what I am going to answer, how I am going to answer it. And really, it all goes back to no shareable injury intelligence. Now, I will say, in 2025, when he said it, he had a little bit more joy in his voice when he was saying it, as opposed to...
3: He was laughing and smiling, like, you guys like that?
1: That's new. Yeah. That's new. I pulled that one out today. It's like, I ain't saying nothing.
3: Right.
1: Y'all ain't getting nothing from me.
3: I'm telling you, man.
1: And if y'all want your producer all dancing all up in your video,
3: come to Death Row. Come to the Giants. Yeah. There are so many people that think there are tough media in different cities around it. Man, you go up there, they ain't worried about your name at all. That New York media is a tough spot. So, welcome, John Harbaugh.
1: Well, he's not giving any shareable injury intelligence at this stage of the game. It is game night here on ESPN Radio, the all-new ESPN app, SiriusXM Channel 80, and tune in. 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He's Emmett Golden. I'm Q Myers. With that being said, the Giants are still in a bad position. You know, I mean, look, when you saw Jaxson Dart go out last night, you saw the veteran Jameis Winston come in, I thought, okay, Jameis has an opportunity to at least keep them afloat. I don't think he's going to be some superstar and, you know, be this all-world quarterback. If so, he'd be a starter somewhere else.
3: Right.
1: I didn't think he was going to look that bad. He looked like he was unprepared to play. He looked like he did not think that his number was going to get called anytime soon. And that is something I did not expect to see from Jameis Winston, being a longtime vet like he is.
3: I was surprised how much he struggled in the second half. You know, I think even if you have been in the league for 20 years as a quarterback, if you have to go in on the second drive and you're the backup, you might get caught a little off guard. So I typically give any backup some grace that first drive, you know, second drive.
1: But Drew Lock, first game of the season.
3: Yeah, because even he struggled a little early, bit. Yeah. Right, but once you go in at halftime, now you have an opportunity for the coaches to change some things. You can catch your breath and go, okay, I know I'm going out there and going to be behind center. That was the surprising thing to me, was that Jameis still struggled in the second half.
1: Yeah, no doubt. I was, like I said, I was really shocked that it went down like that. And the Giants don't have a lot of success since 2025 with quarterbacks not named Jaxson Dart. They're 0-5 with starting QBs, right? 0-3 with Russell Wilson, 0-2 with Jameis Winston. They're 5-9 with Jaxson Dart. So they haven't been the most successful team, period, as we know. But at least they've got a couple dubs under their belt with Jaxson Dart under center. So we'll wait to find out, because there's no shareable injury intelligence at this stage of the game that's going to let us know if it's season ending or not. But I'm not the smartest guy in the world, Emmett, but it feels like it's trending that way.
3: Yeah, just a little context. Last time Jameis was a starter for any prolonged period of time, it was here in Cleveland where I'm at. He started seven games and he went 2-5. He had two starts for the Giants in last year, and he was 0-2. So, you know,
1: he's not eating too many W's, is what you're saying. There's a lot of L's in his diet, and he's probably going to keep up with the L's in his diet. But he's not the only quarterback that's dealing with injury.
4: K Caleb with green grass at the 10. He goes down awkwardly and looks to be in a bit of pain here, but he is in absolute pain right now inside the 5.
5: I'm actually happy it's nothing with the knee, but the hamstring could be pretty damaging as well. So we'll see how bad it is tomorrow and we'll go from there.
6: Definitely the tenor of a sigh of relief. Felt like they could have been a lot worse considering the circumstances and the weather conditions today too.
7: I need a hard sell engine of this team and hopefully he okay and get back out there.
1: You know, it looked really bad in that highlight coming in courtesy of ESPN 1000. That was really bad when Caleb Williams went down. I thought the worst immediately. I thought knee, Achilles, whatever. We come to find out it's a hamstring. Now, we don't know the severity of the hamstring. I will say this off top. For everyone that's poo-pooing on Caleb Williams because, well, he looked like it was worse than it is. Look, man, these guys are well-oiled, tight machines, right? Mm-hmm. And with something like that could be a really severe hamstring. I mean, there's been hamstring injuries that basically has come off the bone, right?
3: Oh, yeah.
1: What I mean? So for everyone, it's like, oh, my gosh, I can't believe he was rolling around in pain. Hey, man, there's a chance that he was actually in pain.
3: I'm in pain
1: getting out of bed sometimes.
3: Right.
1: And I ain't done nothing but talk to you on this fine show we call Game Night on ESPN Radio.
3: Yes, I understand it, though. I will say that. I think of Jackson Dart last night.
1: Right.
3: Like, didn't he walk off the field? He might be done for the year, might need surgery, and Caleb Williams hasn't been ruled out for Monday. Now, I doubt he plays, but I think, put like this, it feels like Jackson Dart's going to miss a whole lot more games than Caleb Williams is. Good for Caleb. You know, good. I want to see all the starting quarterbacks. I want to see all the great players in the league healthy and playing. So I was happy to hear that it wasn't that bad. But I got to say, Twitter's been funny.
1: Hey, look, I'll say this, man. I was at the Raider facility when Ashton Jeanty went down. And you could have asked me that day. I think I texted y'all that day and was like, oh, my gosh, I think Ashton is done. The way he went down, the way he wasn't getting up, the way that he couldn't put no pressure on it, the way that the team all took a knee and started praying for him, I was like, oh, Lord Jesus, the running back is gone, right? Yeah. I didn't know what to expect. Next thing I know, he's good to go. He's out there running for 100 yards in week one.
3: Hey, that's great.
1: My point is these things happen. And look, I don't mind people having jokes and making jokes about it. That's fine. But it's the people that are like, oh, my gosh, he's soft because he was rolling around. Like, Doc, have you had an injury like that before?
3: Man, I had a high ankle sprain in high school. I went up to – I actually blocked the shot.
1: Awful.
3: Yeah, I actually blocked the shot, but the guy fell backwards and fell on my ankle. Bro, our gym, I went to a city school, so we didn't have a hardwood floor. We had a hard rubber floor.
1: Right.
3: I was literally digging my nails into the floor screaming because my ankle was hurting so bad. So I've definitely been there.
1: That's what I'm saying. Like, it's just so funny to me. Well, whatever the case is going to be when it comes to Caleb Williams and how long he's going to miss, if he's going to miss any time, the bigger issue is his backup quarterback, Tyson Bagent, who is expected to get the start if Caleb can't go. Only problem is he's in concussion protocol, and there's nothing you could do about that. You literally just have to pass protocol.
3: Yeah, and you got to wait and see if you could do that. Nobody's been ruled out yet. And I will say this, though. Case Keenum, if you ever needed somebody to pop up and start a game for you, he can do it.
1: I didn't even realize Case Keenum was still in the league.
3: Exactly.
1: It's been that long since I've heard his name. It's been a long time since I heard the Yankees do something at the plate and dominate. It's been a rough one for him. That's next on Game Night on ESPN Radio and the all-new ESPN app.
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1: In the NFL, the Giants quarterback Jackson Dart could miss the rest of the season. Further tests revealed that Dart's knee injury is more serious than initially believed. He suffered an injury during the opening possession of Monday night's loss to the Los Angeles Rams. Dart is expected to miss an extended period of time and could require season-ending surgery. The New York Jets have added another quarterback, signing former Titans starter Will Levis to their practice squad. Levis was 5-16 as Tennessee's starter in 2023 and 24 before missing last season with shoulder surgery. He was replaced by Cam Ward, the first overall pick in the 2025 draft. Let's take a look at some scores in Major League Baseball. The Tampa Bay Rays have clinched the AL East with a defeat of the Yankees 6-1 in the second game of a doubleheader. They've wrapped up the AL East. The AL Central still up for grabs. The Guardians beat Boston tonight 3-2, and the White Sox all over the Royals 14-11 tonight. Guardians still a game up on the White Sox in the AL Central. More game night with Q Myers and me, Emmett Golden.
4: Coming up on the Wednesday edition of Unsportsmanlike with Chris Candy, Michelle Smallman, and me, Evan Cohen. We'll continue to react to all the QB injuries around the NFL and look ahead to which head coach has put himself squarely on the hot seat. It's Unsportsmanlike, 6 a.m. Eastern, right here on ESPN Radio, ESPN2, and ESPNU.
5: Comes. Swing ground ball to short. Walls has it. Now his throw to first in time. And the Tampa Bay Rays, for the fifth time in franchise history, have just conquered the American League East. There's a new champion in the AL East. In 2026, it is the Tampa Bay Rays.
6: Final calls heard on 620 WDAE, and there it is. There it was. The Tampa Bay Rays get the 6-1 victory over the Yankees, and now our AL East division champs. It's game night here on ESPN Radio, the all-new ESPN app, SiriusXM Channel 80, and tune in, presented by Progressive Insurance. Emmett, we were talking about this game at the beginning of the show, and you know, I said they're about one out away from being those AL East champs, and you pointed out that, yep, and you know what? They've been the best team, basically, in baseball all season long.
1: Well, in the AL, anyway.
6: In the AL East, yeah, for sure. And now they've gotten their just due by winning the division.
1: Yeah. And look, the Tampa Bay Rays are one of those franchises in baseball. They're just an excellent organization. You know, they really are. They do a good job drafting and developing players, and they seem to always be in it, you know, in one way or the other, in a tough AL East. And it was really cool to see them this year, you know, kind of wire to wire, go out there and be in control all season long.
6: Yeah, and now with clinching the AL East, they also have home field in the division series and championship rounds as well. Right? Fifth career division title in franchise history. First since winning it back-to-back in 2020 and 2021. And they were 25-1 to win the AL East entering the season at DraftKings, which is the longest odds of any teams in the division. Longest odds for any division champ since 2023 when the Orioles did it. They were 33-1.
1: Wow. Wow. Mm-hmm. Yeah. Well, I mean, that's why we play the games, right? If all we did was look at the odds, it wouldn't be any fun. You know, it wouldn't be any fun at all. But again, shout out to the Rays, man. I could see anything happening in the AL, but they are definitely, you know, the team that I would expect to represent the American League in the World Series. But, you know, we got to see some freaky things happen in baseball.

0: playoffs.
1: I was just waiting to hear if every day was a sunny day, what'd be a sunny day? That's what I just knew that line was coming from my tag team partner, Emmett Golden. But 96 wins of the season, tied for fourth most of franchise history, four wins shy of franchise record 100 back in 2021. So that was some baseball action, but we got more right here.
2: The Major League Baseball stories of the day that you need to know.
3: There's one. There's two. Can they get three? It's a triple play.
2: This is Game Night's Triple Play.
1: Now, I want to start off with the Yankees, and I'll even go back to the doubleheader that they played against Tampa Bay. Obviously, Tampa Bay won the second game, and all they needed was that one to win the AL East. The Yankees won the first one, and they did win the AL wildcard spot with that. So they're good to go. But the problem is, Emmett, no Aaron Judge. Aaron Judge expected to miss the wild card series. As a matter of fact, here's Aaron Boone talking about Aaron Judge and if he'll be ready for the wild card series. And, well, you know how we feel and how it sounds.
4: I have no idea. We're planning on him not being a part of that, but we're also at a time of the year. You know, you hear all the time with injuries, we give ranges 2 to 4 weeks, 4 to 6, you know, all these things. They're ranges for a reason. And we're at a point in the year where, you know, obviously we'd push it a little bit if, you know, that was in play, but that's a week away. So, you know, I'm not expecting it, but I'm not ruling it out either.
5: Yeah. And it's, you know, interesting to see, who they wind up playing in the wild card. I think they could win a wild card series without Aaron Judge. I don't think they could win a World Series without Aaron Judge.
1: No, it's unfortunate, man. And I hate the way that this season has gone for Aaron Judge, missing so many games. What was it, 99 with the rib injury, and, you know, and then coming back and then missing time again. And it just seems like every time you think that they're close to getting their guy and having them for when they need him, they just don't have them. And that's obviously a huge blow. I mean, this is not just, you know, Q Myers at the end of the bench is going to be out. This is Aaron Judge.
5: Right.
1: Right. One of the best players in baseball, not one of the best players on their team. One of the best players in baseball.
5: And actually, if things ended today, it'd be the Yankees and the Red Sox in the first round of the playoffs. So yeah, I think they can. Yeah, I think they can win, but that's going to be a great, great series if that's the way things end up working out.
1: Yeah, I mean, just the way that the Red Sox battled back this year, though, I would, you know, if I was the Yankees, I might not want anything to do with the Red Sox at this stage of the game. I know that's a rival, but they might not want anything to do with them at this stage of the game with the way that they played this season. So, yeah, Judge sustained the injury to the ribs in the seventh game back. To the lower body in his seventh game back after missing more than 3 months with that fractured rib. It's just, like I said, it's just unfortunate because, well, we all want to see Aaron Judge.
5: Yeah.
1: Thank you, fans and baseball fans in general. Well, how about another move in our triple play we got?
6: I would say from that point on, considerably, I would say if he was, a five, he's probably an 8 or a 9 right now.
1: That would be Dave Roberts talking about Shohei Ohtani. How is Shohei Ohtani feeling? It's another superstar. We just talked about Aaron Judge. That's another superstar that we want to see in the lineup and fully healthy for the postseason because he's that important.
5: Yeah, yeah. There are a handful of guys that you go, man, I'd pay to see that person play. And Ohtani is at the top. And I'm talking about of any sport. Not just in baseball, you know, Wimby, right? Ohtani, there's some guys that you just go, I want to see him play. And look, the Dodgers are a really good team regardless, but he is a important piece of that team. And one of the pieces that makes them that evil empire, that juggernaut, you know, that all, how are we supposed to compete against this because he's so good? So it's nice to hear that he's coming back and should be ready for the playoffs.
1: Yeah. I mean, he's so much fun to watch. I mean, it doesn't matter where you're at, you stop and watch. I know I do.
5: Yep.
1: I don't care where I'm at, in and around town. If I look up at one of the TVs and I see Shohei, I'm like, okay, hold on, pause. We ain't moving till this at-bat is over, right? Just because he's that stinking good. And you know, the other thing about that is he's so much fun to watch just with the joy that he plays with, right? This guy gets a hit. He gets to second base. He's doing his little, you know, doing the little celebration, big smile on his face. Like, it's almost like he has no cares. Yeah. Right?
0: It's just I bet he don't. He getting paid $750 million.
1: When he doesn't have his people stealing from him.
0: Right.
1: Another conversation. Another conversation. The betrayal of Shohei. Just saying, yeah, go ahead and check it out. But yeah. With that being said, not everyone operates like that.
0: Right.
1: There's plenty of people that make billions of dollars that are just aren't cool people.
0: Right.
1: Shohei is fun to watch, and he just, the way that he goes about it almost looks effortless. And again, the smile that he has on his face while he's playing, gets a big hit or something, you don't see him looking like a jerk, right? I guess let's put it like that. So it makes him even more entertaining as far as I'm concerned.
5: Yeah. Well, look, he is a man of few words, right? Because he obviously speaks through an interpreter. So, you know, sometimes that helps guys. It gives you a little buffer, you know, in between them. So one thing's for sure is I don't care what language he's speaking. He speaks the language of baseball very well.
1: Yeah, no, he does. And he's a lot of fun to watch. So there you go. It's a little update on how he is feeling. And how about this? The Red Sox and Mets both take the interim tags off their managers. Kind of surprised by that or no?
5: No, okay. not at all. Not at all. That makes complete sense to me. With the Red Sox for sure. Look, they look like they were down and out. Like their season was over, and we know what they've been able to do. You know, in the Mets, look, it seemed like they found a guy that they like, that they think can get through to the guys. So no surprise to me for either.
1: It's funny to me, and I mean, you're right, you bring up great points on why it's not a surprise. It's just funny to me, as the guy that covers the NFL so much, that if you're an interim, it's just like, it's assumed that, yeah, you're going to be
5: an
1: interim.
5: Oh, you ain't coming back.
1: Yeah, exactly.
5: Yeah,
1: you ain't
5: coming back in the NFL.
1: That's the difference between baseball and the NFL, right? I mean, and there was a time when, you know, I'm here in Vegas covering the Raiders. Rich Bisaccia was the interim, and he led the Raiders to the playoffs. And everyone's like, oh, man, you got to keep him on. And then they were like, nope, deuces. They moved on from him. And then they decided not to do that with Antonio Pierce. And then they decided that they needed to move on from him. So
5: right.
1: It's like the interim seems like that never really works in the NFL. But to your point, what Chad Tracy was able to do with the Red Sox, what Carlos Mendoza was, or not Carlos Mendoza, Andy Green, excuse me, Carlos Mendoza was the one that got fired. But Andy Green, what he was doing with the Mets, has been some really good, you know, play for the team and shown that he could be a quality manager. So to hold on to him and keep him in town, it's not bad.
5: Yeah, treating people the right way is important as well. And if they have earned the job, which I think they did, why not give it to them?
1: Yeah, and if every day was a sunny day, well, it'd be a sunny day.
5: I didn't say that, man. You stealing my bars, all right? You're the one stealing my lines. You know what I'm saying?
1: That's because it be your own people.
5: Right, 100%. This time you're on the wrong side of it be your own people.
1: I know. I don't mind. Hey, look, man, I just call it how I see it. You know what I mean? Like, that's how your boy gets down. He's Emmett Golden. I'm Q Myers. It's game night here on ESPN Radio. One of the stars from a huge Saturday for Northwestern will join us next on game night on ESPN Radio, the all-new ESPN app, SiriusXM Channel 80, and tune in.
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1: And now, the seventh inning stretch report. Let's check in with Andrew Spitzer and the wonder from down under, Travis Bazzana.
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0: Northwestern pulling out the whooping stick on Colorado, getting the victory 41-7. 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He's Emmett Golden. I'm Q Myers. And one of the big stars from the game was Joe Heiman, the second Northwestern running back, and he joins us now here on game night. And Joe, thanks so much for your time. We do appreciate you. Not only are you able to run the rock, but you're able to do what you did on Saturday where you had three touchdown catches. What was it going on behind the scenes that led to that big day you had versus Colorado?
1: Man, we knew from film study and really just knowing our personnel that we would be able to, you know, exploit their defense in some ways and get our backs in space and get them, you know, to catch the ball. And that's, you know, that's what we did. I mean, it's just something that we continue to rep pretty much all year. And that's something that I've just been pretty much accustomed to is, you know, being a receiving threat as well.
0: How much pride do you take in that ability to be able to, again, run the rock, but like you said, be that receiving threat?
1: Man, I take tremendous pride in it. Whatever the coaches want me to do, whatever position they want to put me in out there to help the team win, man, I'm going to do it, man. And I'm going to do it to the best of my ability. And that's something that has honestly come natural to me ever since I've started to play the game of football. I've always been, you know, not just a running back. I can catch the ball at the backfield as well, line up a receiver as well.
2: Yeah, I was going to just ask you that. Is that something that you kind of had to work into your game? Or, like, did you come up playing receiver? You know, where did that ability to catch the ball out of the backfield come from?
1: Man, it really came from when I, just in my high school days and middle school days at Pulaski Academy, in the system that we were in, it was a spread system, and it really just allowed me to, you know, play running back, but also line up in the slot, also line up at the number one receiver. So I think that really came at a young age, and it really just came natural to me. And really just with the work that I put in each and every day, it feels natural.
0: Northwestern running back Joe Heiman, too, is with us here on Game Night on ESPN Radio on the all-new ESPN app alongside Emmett Golden. I'm Q Myers. What have you seen from this new-look offense there at Northwestern with Chip Kelly running the show?
1: Man, it's definitely a new feel to the Northwestern offense from years past. I mean, we have the right pieces in place, and then we have an awesome coaching staff that schemes up things to put us in position to succeed, man. And I think just with all the work that we've put in, we can really do some special things this year.
2: So there's a video going around of the Colorado players before the game talking crazy about the atmosphere. Were you guys aware of that before the game at all? And if so, what was kind of your reaction?
1: We weren't aware of any of that. We try to keep the distractions, you know, at a minimum. But as you said, like, that video had surfaced online, and we saw it after the game, and we couldn't do nothing but laugh, man.
0: As soon as I heard you laugh, I already knew that at some point you saw it. It might not have been early, but you saw it right at some point. Yeah. There's no doubt about that. Tell us about your quarterback, Aiden Childs. What stands out to you about him?
1: Man, great guy on and off the field. You know, he comes from a lot of playing experience. Just a great kid off the field. Great kid on the field, man. He's a leader within the team. And, you know, I think that our coaches definitely put him in a position where he's able to succeed. And just with all the work that we've put in ever since he got here in the winter and spring, man, it's just been awesome to see these first two games. And I can't wait to see, you know, what the rest of the season has in store for him and us as a whole.
2: He's Northwestern running back Joe Heiman the second. I'm Emmett Golden alongside Q Myers. It's game night on ESPN Radio. Now, being a second, do you have like a nickname? Do they call you Deuce? Do they call you JR? Like, do you have a nickname?
1: They don't call me nothing but Joe, man.
2: Okay.
1: I was called Joe ever since I was a little kid, and they just stuck with it, man.
2: But yeah, I'm going to start calling you Deuce, Joe.
0: How you going to give him a nickname? Ain't nobody calling him Deuce. How you going to also name him on the radio, man?
2: I feel like you need a nickname. You know?
0: Joe, be your own people, man. I say it all the time. Be your own people. Emmett's trying to give you names that you ain't even asked for, man.
2: Right.
0: Hey, if I'm going to call him Joe, I'm going to call him Joe.
2: That's fair. All right, well, Joe, what's your favorite thing about playing for Coach Braun?
1: Man, just he's a player's coach, honestly, man. Like, he's all about players first, all about, you know, doing what's best for the program. And it's honestly just amazing that we have such great leadership in the building, because you don't have that everywhere in the country. And it just makes it that much better to come in each and every day and work and just try to go to battle, not only for your brothers, but for your coaches too, because they put in a tremendous amount of work and effort to, you know, make sure we succeed.
0: With that being said, he just got a contract extension. You guys have a lot of continuity on the roster, and you know how college football is now. There's all this moving and transferring, and one guy's here one day, he's gone the next day. How come Coach Braun and company have been able to, how have they been able to keep everything together there at Northwestern?
1: I mean, that's just a part of the culture that has honestly always been at Northwestern, even years past. I mean, we always had a culture of where guys, you know, stick together, all about the team first. And it's honestly just the culture that we've built and the standard that we've built, man. And I think it's great because, like you said, it's not a lot of stability in this new landscape of college football. So it's honestly truly a blessing for guys, you know, me, myself, and then for guys to come through the program in the future, man, just to know that this program is about stability and about culture.
2: And it's growing. You guys are about to play in a beautiful new facility. You know, have you seen it? What are your thoughts about it, and how excited are you to play there?
1: Yeah, it's crazy. Today was our first day seeing the stadium, and it's going to be amazing, man. Obviously, you know, our focus is Indiana this week and trying to get the job done and going down there to Bloomington to get a W. But, man, once we get into that new stadium in New Ryan Field, it's going to be amazing to play in there.
0: Northwestern running back Joe Heimann II is with us here on Game Night on ESPN Radio on the all-new ESPN app. Speaking of Indiana, they are up next on Friday night. What are the challenges? What, you know, how big a challenge is this for you? What is it going to take to come away with a W in this one?
1: Man, I just think it really just comes down to executing. We've put in, like I said, a lot of work in the offseason, during camp, during summer. I really just think it's going to come down to executing and, you know, worrying about the things we can control. It's a tremendous opportunity that we have. I don't really see it as a challenge. It's a big opportunity that we have to play, you know, such a respected and great Indiana team. But we have a big opportunity on our hands, and we can definitely take advantage of that opportunity with just executing and being us.
2: Now, coming from Arkansas, what has it been like living in Chicago? Was there a culture shock at all? What's that been like?
1: Yeah, it was definitely different at first, just coming to a bigger city. But honestly, I love the big city, man. The only thing that was hard for me to adjust to was the cold winters, man. I still haven't been able to get past the winters, but it's been cool.
0: Man, literally, it's been cool.
2: Yeah, it's been cool. Hey, I know all about it. I'm from Ohio. It's part of what we do, you know, so I get a big kick out of people that, like, the weather shocks them, that cold and that snow. It's always funny to me because it's been my whole life growing up with that.
1: Yeah.
0: Joe, I'm a West Coast guy, so I'm right there with you, man. The weather, they can keep that weather, man. I don't want the snow. Yeah. I don't want the cold.
2: It builds character.
1: I'm with you there, man.
2: It builds character. That's
0: you can have that character. I don't want that character. Not at all. Well, Joe, we'll let you go on this. You know, what's the message to the listeners on why this team, why your program can make some real noise in the Big Ten this season?
1: Man, I always go back to, like I was saying, the work that we've put in during this offseason, during camp, coaches that we have, the support system that we have in the building, man, everybody is on board for what we are trying to accomplish this year, man. And I think that if we just continue to keep grinding each and every day and continue to just focus on us one day at a time, one rep at a time, man, we are really going to be able to do some special things this year. And this is not the same Northwestern that you've seen in the past.
0: Well, Northwestern pulled out the whooping stick on Colorado, 41-7, big victory there, and got a big opportunity, as you mentioned, Joe, coming up on Friday against Indiana. Much luck to you and your teammates. Thanks so much for your time, and again, congratulations on all the success you've had. We did appreciate you.
1: Yes, sir. I appreciate you guys.
0: Joe Heimann, too, Northwestern running back with us here on Game Night on ESPN Radio. It's not Deuce.
2: Deuce.
0: Yeah. Nobody called him Deuce. Except
2: I call him. I call him Deuce.
0: I know, this but that's his new name. You can't name him. You can't give him a nickname. You didn't even know him until about, I don't know, 10 minutes ago.
2: Yeah, but I learned a lot about him during our interview.
0: I understand.
2: So now I feel like I know him. So
0: okay, but
2: you know, I like to call him Deuce.
0: Can he get a nickname from someone that may be a little closer to him than Emmett Golden and Q Myers?
2: Sure, he can, but I'm calling them deuces. That's all I'm saying. He deuce to me. I'm calling them deuce.
0: There's one Ashton Gentry that may object to that because he already goes by the name Deuce and has been going by it for a long time. Just throwing it out there. Right? He don't want to be Deuce more than the one second. Deuce. He's already Joe Hyman the second.
2: Man, his mama called him Joe.
0: I'm going to name him Joe. How about that? He's Emmett Golden. We'll call you Deuce. I'm Ken Myers. It's game night on ESPN Radio. It's a rough night of injuries. That's next.
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2: In the NFL, the Chicago Bears could be facing a major quarterback crisis. Tyson Bagent has entered the NFL's concussion protocol, while Caleb Williams remains uncertain for next Monday night's game against the Philadelphia Eagles because of a hamstring injury. If neither quarterback is available, veteran Case Keenum would start. Keenum has not appeared in a regular season game since 2020. 23. And in the NBA, Kawhi Leonard has agreed to a two-year, $115 million contract extension with the Toronto Raptors. The deal includes a player option for the 2028-29 season. Leonard, who is 35, now has 3 years and $165 million remaining on his Raptors contract and is expected to finish his career in Toronto. Let's take a look at Major League Baseball as the Tampa Bay Rays have clinched the AL East after defeating the Yankees 6-1. The White Sox keep pace with the Guardians after beating the Royals 14-11. They currently hold the last wild card spot, they being the White Sox. The Guardians keep their one-game lead in the AL Central after defeating the Red Sox 3-2. Coming up, more game night with myself, Emmett Golden, and Q Myers.
16: Coming up on the Wednesday edition of Unsportsmanlike, it's Evan Cole, Michelle Smallman, and me, Chris Canty. The Bucks paid Baker Mayfield, but at 0-2, are they already regretting the deal? It's Unsportsmanlike, 6 a.m. Eastern, right here on ESPN Radio, ESPN2, and ESPNU.

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2: Dart backing up, floats it, and it's incomplete. Theo Johnson could not secure it going to the ground. And there was pressure by Byron Young, and now Dart is hurt and grabbing his leg.
3: Oh, boy.
4: MRI revealed an injury, again, worse than anticipated, and there is a strong possibility that Jackson Dart is now out for the season and would need season-ending surgery.
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6: 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I think for the New York Giants going forward, the best thing about this situation is that they got John Harbaugh in the offseason.
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7: Initially, it was thought sprained MCL. Okay, Jackson Dart will probably miss a little bit of time, but the worst he avoided. Now, not so much to the point where he may miss the season, having to have season-ending surgery. It's Game Night here on ESPN Radio, the all-new ESPN app, SiriusXM Channel 80, and tune in. 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He's Emmett Golden. I'm Q Myers, and I believe this is huge, a huge loss for the New York Football Giants. Emmett, I know you feel the same way, but Let's get an expert. Let's get someone who, right, is in the heart of it right now. That would be Don LaGreca, 880 ESPN New York. He joins us now here on Game Night. So, Don, it went from sprained MCL to potentially missing the entire season. How bad is this for the New York Football Giants, and where do they turn next?
8: Well, it's a gut punch, you know, because you, Joe Shane is telling people that it looks like it's not that bad, or it's not bad, and so you're thinking, all right, maybe a couple of weeks. They got some easier games, a couple of home games coming up against Tennessee and Arizona, and then, you know, a game against the Commanders in which there might not be a Jaden Daniels. So you're thinking, all right, listen, if they got to go 3-4 weeks without Jackson Dart, they might be able to survive. And then you wake up and you find out that he gets an MRI and he might need season-ending surgery. So the direction they're going to go is Jameis Winston. I know he was awful last night, just didn't seem like he was prepared to play. I can't imagine he was getting many reps with the number ones, considering Dart was learning a new system. But he's a pro. He had a couple of nice games last year. I think that's where they go in the immediate. But then they're going to have to find somebody to back him up. But I think it's going to be Jameis Winston, and I think they're kind of comfortable with that. The team does like him. He's been a leader since he got here at the beginning of last year. But it just it stinks from the standpoint of, listen, I didn't think they were a playoff team. I think there's just too many good teams in the NFC. But I wanted to see improvement, and I wanted to see if Jackson Dart is a franchise quarterback. When he was on the field last year, he looked terrific. He looked terrific in week one against Dallas. I wanted that building. And now what we were supposed to see in 26, we may not now see until 27. So it kind of hits the pause button on him. So from a season standpoint, it's not the end of the world because I'm not sure they were going to be competing for a championship to begin with. But it just stunts the growth of a quarterback, and you just hate to see a wasted year for such a young talent like this.
9: How much do you think having John Harbaugh as the head coach will actually help the team get through this tough part of the season and the year?
8: Well, this is why you get an 18-year veteran. This is why you go out and get a guy that's won a Super Bowl, that has been perennial in the playoffs, because, you know, to overcome adversity, to rally the team around. You know, if this had happened under Dable, under Judge, under McAdoo, under Shermer, there would have been that unknown of is this head coach equipped to handle this crisis. This is why John Harbaugh's here. This is why they've got, you know, a former head coach in Nagy on the offensive side of the ball. This is why you get a Greg Roman, guys that there's stability around there. So this is exactly why he's here. That's why there's a comfort that it's not going to completely go sideways. But look, you lost your starting quarterback. You've got a failed starter that now is probably going to be your starter for the foreseeable future. I mean, there's a defense that's really struggling now with its secondary. So, but the confidence in knowing that you've got a veteran head coach, I think, just creates stability and confidence that this isn't going to be one of those, you know, 3-14 loss seasons.
7: How does this feel as far as, you know, all of a sudden Jackson Dart getting that injury prone label? Because this is now multiple times we've seen him miss a significant amount of time.
8: Well, listen, I can't argue. You know, if your definition of injury prone is a guy that has, you know, suffered from injuries, but, you know, the injuries that he suffered in his rookie year were being a little bit irresponsible, working, you know, too hard to try to make the play. And when John Harbaugh came here, he said, listen, you got to live to fight another day. You know, we're used to seeing Eli Manning, who never missed a game because of injury. Why? Because he understood that sometimes it's better to lose the battle to win the war. Mm-hmm. And that injury that he suffered last night, I mean, that just, it's one of those things, right? The offensive line broke down, really good defense squashed him. It just was one of those things. You know, he tried to make a play, but it wasn't irresponsible, at least in my eyes. So I think it's just, hey, that's the league, man. Yeah, quarterbacks get hurt. It's crazy. I think it's just one of those things. You know, I'm old enough to remember Phil Simms, who couldn't get on the field early in his career until he was able to figure it out and help the Giants win a Super Bowl. You know, so I'm not ready to say he's injury prone just yet. But because I think this injury is a little separate than all the times he had to go into the concussion protocol or go into the blue tent last year.
9: He's Don LaGreca from 880 ESPN New York. I'm Emmett Golden alongside Q Myers. It's game night on ESPN Radio. Who on the offense now has to step up to kind of make up for losing the starting quarterback?
8: Well, you saw they couldn't run the ball. And, you know, as much as Jameis Winston was awful last night, they could not run the football. They became one-dimensional, and the Rams were able to pin their ears back and go after it. You know, they've got four capable running backs on this team. You know, Tracy's a veteran. Cam Scatabue came highly touted coming off his injury from last year. Singletary's been a good back, had a big game against the Dallas Cowboys. So they've got to be able to establish the run. That's what John Harbaugh wants to do. Smash mouth football, old school Giant football, and then you can kind of open up the passing game. You know, Neighbors is finally starting to get healthy outside of that little shoulder pop that he suffered last night. Likely it was a really good security blanket for Dart. I would think that that would also be something that Winston is going to be able to take care of. But they want to establish the run and then pass off that run, establish the play action. Winston still has some legs, but that's all going to come from establishing, you know, 4 or 5 yards on first down, hammering Scatabue. So I think the running game to me is going to be really key if they're going to be able to survive this.
7: Don, listening to Malik Nabers in the locker room last night post game, he was talking about, you know, obviously the shoulder injury, but he was talking about the new knees, as he was calling it, coming back from that knee injury. He didn't sound like to me that his confidence was 100% yet on that surgically repaired knee. Where do you think he is as far as, you mentioned, getting healthy? How close to being 100% do you feel like he is?
8: You know, it's tough to say because he was like literally a game time decision against Dallas. We thought that it was gamesmanship by Harbaugh, but then we found out after the game that his parents didn't even go because they weren't sure until the game started whether he was going to be able to play. I mean, so you're talking about almost being a year removed from that injury last year. He wasn't even 100% going into the game last night. Then he hurts his shoulder. You know, skill players, especially highly touted skill players like a first-round pick by Malik Nabers, is going to have confidence in his extremities, right? So if a knee's barky, if a knee's, you know, something he's a little concerned about, he's not going to be able to do all the things he's capable of doing. We know how good he can be. So it's probably going to take a little time for him to just feel like, let me get through a game without pain. And I hopefully, like I said, some of these games where they might be able to score points against Tennessee and Arizona, he'll start to build that confidence, get through a game without having to leave. Because you remember in the Dallas game, he had to leave quick because the other knee got a little wonky, then he had the shoulder situation. So it's been a nightmare for him. So if he can just get through a game, get a couple of passes under his belt, get going, I think that confidence is going to flow. And once it does, I think this offense can still do some things, even with Winston at quarterback.
9: Switch gears to the Yankees for a second. We, you know, saw that it doesn't sound like Aaron Judge will be part of the wild card round. How far can the Yankees go without Aaron Judge if this seems to linger?
8: It's tough to say because the American League is so weak, right? I mean, like, listen, Tampa's been good. They won the head-to-head matchups, but the majority of the games that Tampa and the Yankees played this year, Judge was out of the lineup. You know, but, you know, it's the Red Sox, they could throw lefties, and without Judge in the lineup, that's going to be a bit of a problem. I wouldn't be shocked if the Red Sox beat them, and I got to be honest, I wouldn't be shocked if they made it out of the American League. I mean, the American League is not that stout. You know, there's still the possibility of an under 500 team making the playoffs, winning the West, being a wild card team. But as far as winning it all, can they beat a Brewer team? Can they beat a Dodger team? This 99 days was the rib injury that Judge was out, and this team could not score. They just couldn't. I mean, and luckily they have a tremendous pitching staff, so they were winning a lot of 1-0 2-1 games. But, you know, Rice was having an MVP season, being protected by Judge, you know, and then he faltered once Judge went down. I mean, you're talking about Aaron Judge, right? He's, right. Mm-hmm. I think, the best player in the American League. He's probably the second best player in all of baseball because Ohtani could pitch. But this might go down as one of the greatest right-handed hitters we've ever seen. So when you lose that in your lineup, it's hard to believe that a championship's on the horizon. But the only reason I won't rule out a World Series is because I just don't have a ton of respect for the other teams in the American League.
7: What did you think about the Yankees' approach to bringing Judge back, not sending him on a rehab assignment, instead just, you know, kind of managing his minutes, to say, you know, obviously pulling him after, say, 6 innings? Did you think that was the right approach, or do you think he should have gone off to assignment?
8: Well, you know, it's twofold. I think they wanted him to go on an assignment. I mean, okay. Scranton's really close. Somerset's really close. He didn't want to go. He wanted to jump right in. And when you make that kind of money, yeah, and you're the captain of the New York Yankees, I guess you got to listen to what the player wants. So I blame Judge for that, you know. But would it have changed things? I don't know. I mean, it's still baseball, right? You're still swinging a bat in Double A, Triple A, you know. So I don't know if it would have changed things at all. He wants to play. I think he wants to go out there and play against the Red Sox. I do. I mean, that's the kind of gamer that he is. But sometimes you got to make tough decisions. But as far as how they handled it, it's tough when you pay the guy that kind of money. He could have went to San Francisco for more money. He could have went to San Diego for more money. He wanted to stay with the New York Yankees because he wants to win a championship. And if he wants to play, I can understand Cashman and Boone saying, all right, let's give him that chance. I personally think they would have wanted to send him for a rehab assignment because everybody else, I live like just a few miles away from where the Somerset Patriots play. So it's kind of cool to go and see all these major leaguers play in rehab stints. I've seen tons of them. And for Judge not to do it tells me that wasn't team policy. That was Aaron Judge putting his foot down. So if it was because of not having a legitimate rehab stint, I think that's on Judge.
7: Well, Don, I'll tell you, that's what happens around here on game night as well. We try to, you know,
9: when
7: make
9: Q
7: Emmett
9: puts his foot down.
7: No, you see, know? Emmett is the guy. He says, look, do you know who I am? I'm Emmett Golden. I make this money. I'm in Cleveland. I ain't doing that. You. So.
8: Well, you know what I need to know is, like, if $400 million in Major League Baseball money, what's that in radio money?
9: Oh, man. Yeah.
7: That's an extra Saturday shift.
9: Thanks.
7: That's what that is, an extra Saturday show, my man, right, as you know.
8: Great. I haven't put my foot down at the radio station, and I certainly don't put my foot down at home. So,
7: man,
8: I have no idea
7: that.
8: What any of that's like.
7: Hey, yeah, you know what? And we're in line right behind you, so you know where we stand. We have no say in anything. Don LaGreca, ESPN New York. Great stuff, Don. That's fantastic.
8: You got it, man. Talk to you soon.
7: All right. Good stuff as always. Don LaGreca, 880 ESPN New York. Emmett, you got to stop putting your foot down.
0: No, like, hey, man. I'll never put my foot down. I'm just happy
7: Emmett
0: to be here.
7: He's Golden. Hugh Myers. It's game night here on ESPN Radio. Someone's got to put their foot down in Colorado. What's going on with the Buffaloes? 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
17: Colorado had high hopes after they were 9-4 2 years ago, slipped to 3-9 last year, and got off to a 2-0 start this year, but about to fall to 2-1. Bo will take a knee, and that will do it. A resounding victory tonight for the Northwestern Wildcats.
7: That was a final call right there in Northwestern, 41-7 over Colorado. Dave Enid from Learfield on the call there. It's game night here on ESPN Radio, the all-new ESPN app, SiriusXM Channel 80, and tune in. 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And, man, I wanted to bring up Colorado.
9: Mm-hmm.
7: We bring up Colorado just about every single Saturday in the barbershop. It's one of our barbershop topics. Because it was not too long ago, every Saturday was, what time does Colorado come on?
9: Yeah.
7: What time is Shador and Travis Hunter going to take the field? I want to see the show that is going on in Boulder, Colorado. I want to see what stars are along the sideline. I want to see what concerts happening before the game and you know, after the game. And, you know, it was one of those things. Coach Sanders, Coach Prime, and the guys really took over that area and made it must-watch TV. And now it's been a couple seasons, and that must-watch TV, we don't even turn it on. We don't even talk about Colorado. It feels like that excitement, that enthusiasm, that joy that they had brought to the program is long gone.
9: Like in 2023-24, The Rock was there. Migos was there. Lil Wayne was there. And Lil Wayne kicking it with Lane Kiffin now. You know what I'm saying? He out there in LSU. And after last year, they went 3-9. They had a really bad season
7: Yep.
9: last year. It kind of all went away. And when they had Travis Hunter, who won a Heisman, they had Shador. That's when they, you know, when they had their best season and when they were on top of the world. Ever since then, and, you know, it's been a year and a few games, the shine is, has kind of diminished, right?
7: It's gone. The shine is gone as far as I'm concerned.
9: Because if you look at it, we'll see what happens this year, but I think he's 18-22 in his, you know, 4 years in Colorado, and it looked like they were building something. And once Travis and Shador left, it they went down, you know. Right. And to me, that's recruiting.
7: Yep.
9: You know, and to me, that's on Deion.
7: Yeah.
9: You know, because you have to capitalize. When you have a player like Travis Hunter and a player like Shador Sanders and you have all that excitement, you got to keep, hey, come play with us. Come play for us. Now, they did get Juju Lewis, their quarterback. He had a tough freshman year. It was freshman year. It was cool. He had a tough day against Northwestern, who, you know, shout out to Northwestern, Big Ten squad. I don't know if any, you know, how many people have picked them to win the Big Ten, you know, this year. Still tough squad to play. But the, you know, the how hype it was and how Colorado was the place to be, just like that, it's gone.
7: Yeah, and it seems like it's been a lot of, I don't want to say controversy, but it's been just one thing after the other, one issue after the other. We found out from coach that they've removed several players, you know, for, and he's saying conduct detrimental to the team. So not really being specific, but here he is in his own words explaining removing the players from the team.
18: Those guys could tell you I'm the most loving and giving and forgiving man you could ever meet. But when you start being conduct detrimental to the team, that will set us back in things that you're doing that you don't care about the team, you care about you. I have a problem with that. And a year ago, I didn't put my foot down in it enough. You know, it lingered a little bit. Now, then it imploded. I'm not doing that. I'm not doing that anymore. I ain't got to consult with nobody to do what I know was right. I don't have to do that. I got to protect them. I got to protect that whole group. And we got a group of young men that I love to life, which I love all of them, but they came up to me yesterday and they said, we want to get ahead of anything. Tell us who may be on that list next. So let's get ahead of it. We want to go and get on them and make sure they're doing the right thing and make sure they're where they're supposed to be and make sure they're not going out of bounds. So I applaud them for that, for coming to me ready to get ahead of it.
9: There are things that I really like about Deion Sanders. For instance, you know, players on his team that have children, making sure that that child has a bank account that could start a current interest and stuff. Like, to me, that's very thoughtful, and that's a great thing. Then there's the things that I'm not quite fond of. It feels like whenever there is a failure at Colorado, it's someone else's fault.
7: Right.
9: And I was always told, if you're the head coach, the buck stops with you. Yep. And we could go back to 2023 when they go 4-8. He essentially fires Sean Lewis. He was the offensive coordinator. Then you have Pat Shurmur in. They have a great year. It's all good. Last year had a tough year. They demote Pat Shurmur. Mm-hmm. You know, they go get blown out in Northwestern. And it's these young men who are, you know, laughing on the field after the game.
7: And, oh, and, by the way, they have a new OC this year in Brendan Marion.
9: Facts. Yeah. And I would like to point out, and again, just if the whole laughing is something that after a loss that you can't handle. Shador Sanders had a big smile on his face after the Browns got blown out by the Jags, you know, after the game, and he was on the field. And I don't fault him for this, because he was talking to Travis. They were having a good time. But if Deion feels like it's inexcusable to be smiling after a game, then that should go for everybody. So that's my, there's things I love about Deion, and there's some things where I go, come on, man, the buck's supposed to stop with you. And it seems like he always has someone else to blame when things go wrong.
7: Well, you heard what he said right there. He ain't got to consult with nobody. Look, what he was tasked to do when he was given the job there at Colorado, he's done, right? He made them relevant. He sold out Boulder, Colorado, right? And there was no hotels for the longest. You couldn't get a spot in a restaurant for the longest. At everybody, College Game Day got out of the SEC and headed to Boulder, Colorado. I mean, you know what I mean? Like, everything was going. It was a traveling circus. It was must-see TV. It ain't that. And I think that this marriage is going to come to an end sooner rather than later. It just feels like the like I said, the shine is worn off. It's not a new, shiny, fun car anymore. it's just, you know, at this point, I don't even know if it's all reliable. It might just be, you know, the old car out back. I think at some point, sooner rather than later, depending on how this year goes, it'll probably be some kind of mutual agreement and they'll part ways. I just don't see this thing lasting too much longer.
9: On the road at Baylor, Texas Tech, Utah, Texas Tech, Utah, both ranked, Oklahoma State on the road. It's going to be a tough season.
7: It is going to be a tough season, so we'll see. But it feels like the shine has worn off. Well, the shine is just getting brighter in the WNBA. That's next on ESPN Radio.
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0: serious than initially believed. He suffered the injury during the opening possession of Monday night's loss to the Los Angeles Rams. Dart is expected to miss an extended period of time and could require season-ending surgery. The New York Jets have added another quarterback, signing former Titans starter, Will Levis to their practice squad. Levis, 5-16 as Tennessee starter in 2023 and 2024 before missing last season following shoulder surgery. Easy for me to say. He was replaced by Cam Ward with the first overall pick in the 2025 draft. On to Major League Baseball. The Guardians stay in first place in the AL Central after defeating the Boston Red Sox 3-2. The White Sox kept pace, though, because they put up 14 runs on the Kansas City Royals tonight to win 14-11. Feels like a football score there. And the Tampa Bay Rays clinch the AL East crown as they win the second game of a doubleheader, 6-1 over the Yankees. More game night straight ahead with Q Myers and me, Emmett Golden.
1: Hey, this is Rich Eisen. Coming up on Wednesday, should Kyler get the start over Carson? Should we believe in the Saints quarterback, Tyler Shuck? Who impressed Kurt Warner the most in week two? He'll join us. Bill Cowher weighs in on the biggest surprises through the first 2 weeks of the season, plus my power rankings. That's Wednesday's Rich Eisen Show on Disney Plus, the ESPN app, and ESPN Radio.
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3: 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He's Emmett Golden. I'm Q Myers. Join us now to talk about the Indiana Fever and their game with the Minnesota Lynx is ESPN WNBA reporter Kareem Copeland. And Kareem, thanks so much for your time. Appreciate you. The Indiana Fever, they ran and hid from the Minnesota Lynx, winning 96-77, and I realized Olivia Miles was not playing for Minnesota. She dealt with a calf injury, but was that it? You know, was that the reason why Minnesota was so discombobulated and Indiana just ran away with this game?
4: They just didn't come out with any juice. I mean, it was absolutely kind of shocking in that way. Like, we were down at shoot around this morning and talking to all the captains, and everybody kept insisting, hey, we need to get back to our defensive mindset. Caitlin McBride even said, hey, we need to have a SU mindset, and that we needed to come out with a certain energy and play a certain way. And they didn't do that at all. I mean, listen, this is a good enough team without Olivia Miles to not come out and put a performance up like that. And they were, Nafisa Collier said after the game straight up, said it was embarrassing, disappointing, said everything that we talked about previously, we did not do. I asked Cheryl Reeve about it post game, and she said, hey, listen, we heard K-Mac talk about an FU attitude, and if that's an FU attitude, that's not what we want to do. So it was a pretty disappointing effort, and that's why she sat her starters the entire second half.
0: Olivia Miles, as we stated, out with a calf injury. How concerned should, you know, the Lynx be? Do they expect Miles to be out for a while?
4: They think it's going to be a little bit similar to this on Thursday. She was officially ruled out about 90 minutes before game time. Once they got to their arena, she went through some testing, and they ultimately decided they were going to shut her down for the day. They said they want to see how she feels tomorrow and responds. And by the time they get back to Thursday, it'll probably be a similar situation. See how she's feeling leading up. But the hope is, you know, giving her today off. Tomorrow's a travel day. And by the time you get to game time against the Fever again on Thursday, I think the hope is that she'll be in a little bit better. But it sounds like it's going to be a game time decision again. But it doesn't sound like anything that's going to be long term.
3: Kareem Copeland is with us here on Game Night on ESPN Radio, the all-new ESPN app. Kareem covers the ESPN or WNBA for ESPN. And look, the Lynx have been the number one team start to finish so far, right? But now, as you look at the standings, right, they're first place, only a half game ahead of the Valkyries who are currently playing. How disappointing would this be if they don't finish off this regular season the way that they were playing up until the break when they went on the, you know, for the FIBA tournament?
4: Yeah, I mean, they've lost four or five.

0: And that's by far the worst stretch of the season, and they just don't happen to look like themselves at all. But we talked a lot about seeding today, and Cheryl Reeves said she could care less about seeding. That's not important to her, that she just wants them to be playing the right way and wants to be healthy and all that kind of stuff. But we were asking about the decision to sit everybody in the second half or sit all their regular starters in the second half. She said, listen, I decided not to chase a win that we weren't going to get. And the seeding is something that we talk about, but not anything that's like firmly in her mind. And it was kind of funny. She said, listen, we're a darn good road team. Clearly, we didn't see that tonight, but Nafisa Collier, she echoed the same sentiment, saying that they weren't overly concerned about seeding, and realistically, even if they lose on Thursday, the farthest they can drop is number two, so it's not like they're going to plummet down the standings.
1: How has the break for the World Championships affected the league overall? Do you think some teams are maybe not as sharp as they were before the break started?
0: Well, yeah, I mean, everybody's kind of talked about that. I don't know if it's you can apply that across for everybody, but you certainly had to get your rhythm back. You know, you're in the midst of a 44-game season. You're 30 games in or so. You're several months in. You finally figured out how you want to play. A team like the Lynx, for example, they had just gotten Nafisa Collier back from being injured all season. So you're starting to, like, wanting to think ahead to the playoffs, think about what you need to tighten up. You feel like you've gotten in a groove, and then all of a sudden you've got to take 2 weeks off. And for some of them, you know, for several of the teams that are about to play in the playoffs, they had their players go over to over to Germany and have to play for another week and a half. So I don't care who you are, you know, you don't just kind of come back and just pick up exactly where you left off. And I think that's kind of been something that we've been watching, is who's been able to kind of get that groove back as quick as possible, because it's not just a switch that you flip and then you come back and you play exactly like you were before. And so there's some effort there. And so I certainly think that's a thing that teams have had to try to figure out and had to deal with.
2: Kareem Copeland, ESPN WNBA reporter with us here on Game Night on ESPN Radio on the all-new ESPN app. The Fever, they can finish no lower than six in the WNBA playoff standings. They can get as high as number three, and they have a 1-2 punch of Kelsey Mitchell and Caitlin Clark. Mitchell had 20 tonight. Clark had 27. That's what they've been doing all season long. How dangerous do you think that 1-2 punch could possibly be going into the postseason for the Fever?
0: I mean, those two are pretty incredible. I mean, we're talking about the number two and number three scorers in the entire league. And Caitlin she's been going back and forth with Lissa Thomas to lead the league in assists. So those two alone put you in every single game, because, I mean, this is the best offense in the league and they're the ones that are leading it. This is the thing we've been talking about lately, though, is that those two have to do so much work, or have had to do so much work lately, that you need some help so they don't have to carry such a hard load, and they hit so many hard shots. And so Stephanie White has been talking about it the last couple days about, hey, we need to get Aaliyah Boston back going, because she's the third head of that snake, and a multi-year all-star and a former number one pick. And she's been slumping a little bit. And that offense is best when you get four or five people in double figures, even if you still have Caitlin and Kelsey doing their thing. And tonight was a good example of that, where they got Aaliyah extra touches, and she finished with 17 points and I don't know how many boards, but she looked back like herself. And when those three especially are cooking, that's when they are the most dangerous. And then Sophie Cunningham comes off the bench. She had such a great first two months, and then she has kind of slumped off this last 2 months, but she comes in, hits three three-pointers, spreads the defense, and finishes with 11 points. That's the team that can win a championship. Even though Kelsey and Caitlin are amazing, they still need a little bit of help. And when you get it from those two or from a couple other places on this roster, that's when they're the most dangerous.
2: I know that sooner rather than later, we're going to find out who's won certain individual awards in the WNBA. Who do you have as your league MVP right now?
0: Asia Wilson.
2: That's
0: I mean, there are some really good players in this team. Yeah. Like Kelsey and Caitlin deserve.

0: deserve to be mentioned, and Olivia Miles should be in the conversation, but it is Asia Wilson's world, and she's still the best player in this team. She's or in this league. She's still the best player in the world, and she should win MVP one more time.
1: What do you think about the Aces? They're in action right now, taking on the Sparks, up 65-54 in the fourth quarter. But what do you think about the Aces trying to defend their championship, you know, their title right now?
0: I keep telling everybody, as everybody wants to look at these other teams that have played so well this year, and you know, everybody kind of looks to see who's next. Mm-hmm. Everything still has to go through Vegas. Everything still has to go through Asia Wilson. That team is experienced. They have as much talent in their starting lineup as anybody. Between Asia and Jackie Young, and every time somebody wants to forget about Chelsea, she hits another, you know, game winner or makes another clutch play down the stretch and reminds everybody why they call her the point guard. Like that, I don't care what happens with everything else, and these, we're all watching these seedings shift around because everybody's so close to each other right now. Listen, whoever wins this title, they still got to go through Las Vegas at some point, because you got to knock off the champs, and not just the champs, someone who's won what now, three titles now in the last 4 years, and the four-time MVP in Asia Wilson. Listen, you got to go through them before you can hold up that trophy. I don't care who you are.
1: Well, Kareem, we'll close out with this, and fantastic stuff. Thanks so much for joining us. What about the Golden State Valkyries? Again, they're in action. They're only a half game back behind the Lynx. Natalie Nicasi in her second year there. I mean, they were a playoff team her first year there, their first inaugural season. They're obviously a playoff team this year. What do you think their chances are of making a deep run in the postseason?
0: Well, we say defense wins championships, and that's the best defensive team in the league. And they've done that consistently throughout the year. What we've said before is, wow, well, do they have enough offense? They brought in Gabby Williams, who's really kind of kicked that team up another notch. She's improved them, quite frankly, on both sides of the ball. And she's finally starting to kind of get, not that she didn't get the love she deserved in the past, but I think in the last couple of years, people are starting to take notice even more. And even people watching, you know, international play have seen it in the Olympics and seen it just now in FIBA, her playing on that French team. And she's quite frankly one of the best players in the world, most versatile players in the world. And so that addition, everybody kind of improving a little bit on that team and kind of understanding how Natalie wants them to play. And she holds them to a high standard, man. There's times where they're coming out of a win and we're, you know, actually wanting to try to praise them and say, man, you guys did so well. And she looks at, she gives us a side eye and is like, yeah, but we didn't do X, Y, and Z. So she's got the right mindset. She's a coach that, you know, she comes from under Becky Hammon. So she's got titles also, and she knows what it takes. That team's not going to let up defensively. The only point, the question is can they kind of survive those days when the offense really isn't clicking? But that defense is going to give them a chance against anybody and is going to keep them in, you know, most of the games that they play.
1: Great stuff, Kareem. Really do appreciate you. Thanks so much for giving us some time and talking a little WNBA with us here on Game Night.
0: Anytime. I appreciate y'all having me.
1: Absolutely. Great stuff. Kareem Copeland, ESPN WNBA reporter with us here on Game Night on ESPN Radio on the all-new ESPN app. He's Emmett Golden. I'm Q Myers. College football, whose stock is on the rise and whose is not so much? 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
7: It's a little more assertiveness from Andrew. 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
4: 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It's about listening. 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If only we can pick up the trail. 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
8: There's the snap. Levitt wants to throw. Fires. It's batted up in the air and intercepted. It's picked off.
9: Really proud of our guys and our coaches. Really happy for our fans that no player, no person's bigger than anybody else. And the trajectory is up, and that's where it's going to continue to go.

0: Progressive Insurance. He's Emmett Golden. I'm Q Myers. Every single week, college football, once it gets wrapped up, we take a look at who's on the rise and who's on the fall, and we do it like this.
1: Who's got rose after this week in college football?
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0: All right, Emmett. You know how I am, man. I'm a very...
4: Yeah, you're a gentleman.
0: I'm a very... Yes, I'm very much a gentleman. So yes. I'm going to let you go ahead and let me know whose stock is on the rise as far as you're concerned in college football.
4: I don't think it's going to be any easier than it was this week, and that is Ole Miss. I mean, they beat LSU. They climbed four spots in the AP Top 25. They're now the fourth-ranked team in the country. They have the guy that is in Trinidad Chambliss that is leading college football, at least as far as the Heisman race is concerned. Their stock is at an all-time high right now.
0: There's no doubt about it, man. Watching and listening, a combination of the two of that game on Saturday night. I was on my way to LA for the Raiders and the Chargers game, but I was not missing that at all. Mm-hmm. I did everything. I listened to that start to finish, and as soon as I got to the house, boom, it was on the TV, right? I mean, it's just not one that I was going to miss. And the way that Ole Miss, you know, and Trinidad Chambliss in the first half did his thing and then, you know, had to weather off the storm and still come and find a way to get a win, and Trinidad run it in at the end to have a go-ahead touchdown. It was a thing of beauty. And I know that all Ole Miss and a lot of college football fans in general were locked in on that one. As you mentioned, Ole Miss up to number four. Yeah, their stock is definitely on the rise. And, you know, they got a game coming up with Florida.
4: Yeah.
0: Yes, and Florida's the favorite.
4: Yeah, okay.
0: I love that reaction. That's okay. Like Myron Metcalf, what he said. That reaction that you just gave me is the same reaction that Myron Metcalf gave me when I said, hey, man, in the hoop tournament, right, in March Madness, I got Tennessee winning the whole thing. And Myron said, well, that's a choice.
4: A decision, yeah. That's a choice. Look, the Gators ranked 21, just beat Auburn on the road. It was a close game. I wouldn't pick Florida to win. Matter of fact, where my app at? Hold on. You telling me that Florida is the favorite coming off of, unless there's that, that come down.
0: Coming off that high?
4: Yeah. That's what I was looking for after, that huge win. I guess that's a possibility, but they're playing at home too. Yeah, that's right. Oh, no, the Gators are at home. Nah, I still like Ole Miss in this one.
0: I agree with you 100%, but let's hear from the Florida head coach, John Summerall, on being favored versus Ole Miss.
5: You come into this week ranked and favored against a top five team in the nation. Do you use that doubt this week?
6: Whose guy's favored against these guys?
7: Everybody.
6: Do they? There's a lot of good drugs out there, huh? I mean...
4: I'm glad he said it, all right, because that's what I was thinking. I'm glad he said it right there, because no disrespect meant to Florida at all, but I wouldn't pick them over Ole Miss right now.
0: Right. No, I wouldn't either, and I look forward to seeing this one, 3:30 p.m. Eastern Saturday on ABC. Fourth-ranked Ole Miss goes the number 21st ranked Florida. What about Pete Golding? How is he feeling about this one? He was a part of the Pat McAfee show, and he's talking about what's keeping them up at night ahead of this game.
8: Well, I don't know if you've seen the stat, but they lead the country in forced missed tackles, right? And we're second in the country in missed tackles. And so I think when you, the combination of those two things don't make you sleep well at night, you know, on top of when you look at what really matters in the SEC right now, like teams that won the takeaway battle last week, undefeated, right? 6-0. Teams that won the explosive, 9-0. You know, so the football obviously is going to be very, very important this week and protecting and taking, you know, advantage of it on defense. They're second in the SEC in college turnovers. So they've done a really good job of playing complimentary football. So it's going to be a challenge. We're excited. The Swamp's a really tough place to play. Like I said, we lost in 24 down there being ranked. And I remember going in there at number one at Alabama, and it's a one possession game late, you know, and you're sneaking out of there. So a lot of respect for Coach Summerall on that team, and it's going to have to be a battle.
4: I think Pete Golding is a really good head coach. Mm-hmm. So good, I think one day, and maybe soon, he's going to be in the position that Lane Kiffin was in. where he's going to be at Ole Miss and somebody's going to come a-knocking.
3: Of course.
4: And they're going to go, hey, we want you to come to our program. And I wouldn't begrudge him if he left. No. I'm interested to see how he handles it.
0: Just do it the right way.
4: Yes.
0: There's a right way and a wrong way to make those kind of moves.
4: Right.
0: And Lane Kiffin clearly did
4: the wrong way.
0: The wrong way. So those, LSU, Ole Miss, their stock being up is easy. I got Louisville. Their stock being up as well. They got the victory over SMU. They climbed 7 spots in the AP Top 25 poll. They're up to number 16. And first of all, shout out to Freddie Coleman, who was doing color commentary for ESPN Radio on that game, and he was fantastic. So shout out to Freddie Coleman. But what Louisville did, their performance was fantastic and really frustrated SMU all game long. And remember, they had a battle week one against Ole Miss. Remember that game, man? How great that game was. Louisville is a tough out, man. There's no doubt.
4: They are. They run the ball so well. And King Holtz, their quarterback, was a guy that Ohio State said, sorry, you're not good enough. You know, there's other guys. Julian Sayin is better than you.
0: Seems like they've done that quite a bit, haven't they?
4: Well, I mean, they have so many great players.
0: Exactly.
4: You know what I'm saying?
0: Yeah.
4: That's just what happens, especially in this day and age where you can freely move as you want. And I think the most famous one is Joe Burrow.
0: Yep.
4: You know, Joe Burrow was there.
0: Yep.
4: He was the backup. He decided to transfer to LSU, and the rest is history. Right now, it seems like, I don't know if King Holtz is going to be what Burrow is in the NFL, but he's definitely showing, hey, I deserve to be the quarterback, starting quarterback of a Division I program.
0: LSU ranked 16th right now, 2-1 overall on the season. I think for both of us, it's really easy to say.

0: who's down.
1: Yeah.
0: Texas A&M and LSU. And oh, by the way, the good thing about it is they square up this week. Right?
2: Ooh,
0: they square up 7 p.m. Eastern Saturday night on ESPN Radio. Coverage begins for the 23rd-ranked Texas A&M at 10th-ranked LSU. And this is basically a win or you're done, right? This is one of those where whoever loses this one could possibly not make the CFP when it's all said and done.
1: Yeah, A&M drops 14 slots after losing a home game to Kentucky by 10. I say put some respect on Kentucky's name. I'd like to see them in the top 25. But, yeah, that hurts. So this is definitely a game coming up this week that's going to decide which one of these teams is still alive in a college football playoff.
0: Not going to lie to you. I think I'm going to be Giggum Aggies this weekend. Just saying.
2: Okay.
0: Just saying. Think I'm going to be Giggum Aggies. He's Emmett Colton. I'm Q Myers. Bad news in New York when it comes to QBs. It's ESPN Radio.
3: Hey, this is Rich Eisen. 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Should we believe in the Saints quarterback, Tyler Shuck? Who impressed Kurt Warner the most in week two? 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
1: The Chicago Bears could be facing a major quarterback crisis. Tyson Bagent has entered the NFL's concussion protocol, while Caleb Williams remains uncertain for next Monday night's game against the Philadelphia Eagles because of a hamstring injury. If neither quarterback is available, veteran Case Keenum could start. Keenum has not appeared in a regular season game since 2020.

0: 23. And in the NBA, Kawhi Leonard has agreed to a 2-year, $115 million contract extension with the Toronto Raptors. The deal includes a player option for the 2028-29 season. Leonard, who is 35, now has a 3-year, $165 million contract remaining with the Raptors and is expected to finish his career in Toronto. Let's take a look at some scores in Major League Baseball. The Marlins beat the Cubs in 12 innings. 8-2. The Tampa Bay Rays, they clinch the AL East after beating the Yankees 6-1 in the second game of a doubleheader. The White Sox still hold on to the last wild card spot in the AL after defeating the Royals 14-11. And the Guardians stay a game above the White Sox in the AL Central after beating the Red Sox 3-2. More game night with Q Myers and myself, Emmett Golden, straight ahead.
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2: Dart backing up, floats it, and it's incomplete. Theo Johnson could not secure it going to the ground. And there was pressure by Byron Young, and now Dart is hurt and grabbing his leg.
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4: MRI revealed an injury, again, worse than anticipated, and there is a strong possibility that Jackson Dart is now out for the season and would need season-ending surgery.
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6: 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I think for the New York Giants going forward, the best thing about this situation is that they got John Harbaugh in the offseason.
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7: Well, John Harbaugh has no shareable injury intelligence at this point when it comes to Jackson Dart and what's going to happen with him moving forward. 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Emmett, what we thought was just going to be, and I say just going to be, a sprained MCL, meaning that Jackson Dart would probably be back sooner rather than later. Maybe a few games he was going to miss. Whenever they felt like he was back, he'd be good to go. Then we find out the reports that it could be a potential of missing the whole season and him requiring season-ending surgery. All of a sudden, that makes the severity of this injury that we saw and witnessed on Monday night during Monday Night Football that much worse. And from what we saw last night, and that could be a one-off or that could be a sign of things to come, their backup situation with Jameis Winston didn't look too good.
8: No, it didn't. And look, we know Jameis can be prolific throwing touchdowns and interceptions. Didn't he go 30-30 one year?
7: Yeah.
8: You know, so we know.
7: That's the 30-for-30 that you don't want to be a part of.
8: Yes. Yeah. 30
7: ESPN
8: touchdowns,
7: films?
8: 30 interceptions.
7: Sure.
8: Yeah.
7: 30 touchdowns, 30 interceptions? Not so much.
8: No. And now, like, what are they going to do? I guess the simple answer is they'll just roll with Jameis. I am interested to see, though, if they will kick the tires and try to find a quarterback that's available. J.J. McCarthy is probably available. I'm not saying I would go after him, but he's available. The Browns have four quarterbacks. You know, one of them is on injured reserve right now in Dylan Gabriel, but there's Shedeur Sanders around there. If they do go outside of the team to bring in somebody to at least compete, because I think in the short term it's definitely going to be Jameis. Ain't no doubt about that. But if they want to bring in somebody to give them a couple weeks to learn the offense and then kind of push Jameis, I'd be interested to see if they go that route or not.
7: Well, I know John Harbaugh has no shareable injury intelligence when it comes to Jackson Dart at this stage of the game, but he does have something to say when it comes to talking about how hard it is to handle losing that starting QB.

0: That's a pretty self-evident answer, isn't it? You know, it's an important position, obviously. That's a pretty obvious answer.
1: He's okay. Spicy, man. He's, yeah. He's on edge. I like to say he got a little something in his neck, man. He got something there.
2: Yeah, I'm starting to, like, wonder, is that, uh-oh. You know what I'm saying? Is that why
1: I don't know
2: so
1: if it's,
2: defensive?
1: You know when you go somewhere and you hear that it's going to be tough and you've got to be tougher? I wonder if he went there with a little bit extra edge.
2: Yeah, maybe. Maybe he did. He seems very snippy, you know, and kind of a smart aleck, if you will, to people. And I guess that's how he got down in Baltimore. Maybe we didn't notice it because Baltimore doesn't have as many eyes on him as New York does. Mm-hmm. So maybe that's the reason for it. But he definitely seems a little more feisty than I've ever heard him before.
1: Well, okay, how about this? Is it fair to expect a team to overcome losing their starting quarterback? Because it is only week two. There's still a lot of season to play. Here's Harbaugh again.
0: Yeah, I mean, I don't think, I'm not really want to get into the hypothetical conversation about that, you know, because that's not fair. When the decision gets made, then we'll talk about that conversation. But I can tell you this, if you get punched in the gut, Ian, are you going down? Ian O'Connor, are you going down? Are you going to crumple to the ground, as Jack Harbaugh would say, like a sack of sour apples, and just fall to the ground and just rot away and wither away into the dust? Is that what you're going to do?
3: No.
0: I don't think so.
3: No.
0: I don't think so.
3: Mother is so. We're not supposed to do that.
0: That's right. So, a gut punch. How many people face gut punches every single day? Every single day.
2: He's turned into his brother. He's turned into his brother. At least that seemed like a fun,
1: that
2: you know,
1: was.
2: Like that was, yeah, that wasn't as surly as he had been. And he's right. Like, I'm not tripping necessarily on that answer. I found it extremely entertaining, though.
1: Yeah, it was definitely.
2: Yeah, but, like, what are you supposed to say? Yeah, it's over. It's done. I'm sorry. You know, and no disrespect to the question, this is the game that we play. When coaches are asked tough questions like that, that you kind of know the answer, but they're never going to say, yes, our season is over because our quarterback is out.
1: No, but, I mean, look, when it happens in week two, what is the plan? Like, you've got to have a plan. This is why he's an 18-year head coach, right? I mean, there's got to be a plan. This didn't happen in week 14. This didn't happen in week 15 where the season's just about a wrap. This happened in week 2. If in fact, Jackson Dart's not able to play, I don't know if you know the stat, but the Giants are currently 0-5 with quarterbacks not named Jackson Dart starting since 2025. So what that means is, life without Jackson Dart is not too good for a team that felt pretty good about themselves after week one against the Cowboys when they picked up the victory.
2: Yeah, but you know what? Nobody cares, right? It's the NFL.
1: Right, but that's what I'm saying. Like, but what's the plan? Do you go out, and you mentioned it before, do you go out and
2: get somebody?
1: Do you call J.J. McCarthy? Do you look around the league to see who else is available? It's not like they have starting quarterback tree and you can go out back
2: and just
1: pick
2: shake
1: one.
2: It. Yeah.
1: Right, if they did, everybody would do it.
2: Yeah.
1: Right? You know,
2: yeah.
1: So it's like, what do you do in your first year there as a head coach? You have a rookie quarterback, but a young quarterback in Jackson Dart. If he misses the season, one, you're not getting evaluation on him. And two, all the excitement that your fan base had about you and the potential of you bringing that winning culture to the organization, all of a sudden, pink, that balloon has popped already.
2: Yeah, I will say this, though, as grim as it may seem, I actually experienced, there was a year here in Cleveland where Deshaun Watson got hurt, you know, early in the season.
1: What year was that? Pick a year.
2: It was one of all of them, right? It was one of all of them.
1: He's been hurt every year he's been in Cleveland.
2: But he got hurt, and they had P.J. Walker, and they had DTR, and they had Bailey Zappi, and they had Joe Flacco. They made the playoffs. They won 11 games. So it does look dire. And I'm not saying he's going to recreate what happened because I do believe it to be an anomaly. But it could be done. You know, we saw it done in a place that has not seen much success at all. So if I'm John Harbaugh, I'm looking there and go, hey, Kevin Stefanski had to figure it out. Nobody felt sorry for him. So I got to do the same.
1: To me, what this feels like, and this is just me, this feels like all the hype that was around Aaron Rodgers, and then he blows out his Achilles.
2: Oh, you with the Jets?
1: Right? And I know that I get it that, you know, Jackson Dart and Aaron Rodgers are not the same. They don't eat at the same table, right? Aaron Rodgers is, you know, already accomplished, and he's a Hall of Famer before he got to the Jets. We already knew that. Right. And the Jets had a really good defense, but it just felt like the Giants had an opportunity to, you know, shock a lot of folks this year. I'm not saying that they were going to make a deep playoff run or even be a playoff team, but they were going to be able to have a chance to show that they are headed in the right direction. And now it's almost like it feels like a wasted season. And it's the beginning of the year, right? This is when every team has hope. Even teams that are 0-2, they're like, oh, we could turn it around. We still have plenty of time. Now the Giants are like, oh, dang, now what? Mm-hmm. Now we're playing for a draft pick.
2: Yeah, no, that is a tremendous point because a whole lot of teams have hope that really don't have
1: the Raiders are going 17-0 if you let Raider Nation tell you.
2: Bro, I had somebody call my local show in Cleveland and go, you never know. Maybe Deshaun Watson comes back in the form of the Browns.
1: That's what I'm saying. Everybody has hope right now.
2: Yes, everybody does. Not the Giants because you lost your starting quarterback. But you know what's wild is they felt like they had so much hope and so much momentum.
1: Exactly.
2: You know, it looked like it was go time. And then some devastating.
1: I picked them to beat the Rams on Monday Night Football.
2: Me too.
1: I was drinking the Kool-Aid. They were more physical than the Cowboys. They looked better. They had the run game. John Harbaugh's got something going. You know, Jackson Dart is doing this. Cam Scataboo, what a good 1-2 punch. Mm-hmm. And after one series, that whole thing was gone. That balloon, like if you blow up a balloon with your breath, and then you don't tie it, and then you let it go, what happens?
2: It just goes all over the place.
1: Right? Exactly. We've been there, done that. Yep. That's what just happened to the New York Football Giants.
2: Got to grab another balloon, big dog.
1: Hey, man, ring the bell because that was a dumb saying, man.
2: No, it wasn't. It was great.
1: There ain't no clown around that's giving you another balloon. You know what just happened? They gave you a balloon, and you let it go, and then you looked up and said, I can't get my balloon.
2: Hey, listen.
1: I need another balloon. And they're like, oh, Emmett, too bad.
2: Hey, I bet you that party's still going. They ain't canceling the party. So the season will continue, all right? There's about 16 more weeks of football to be played in the NFL.
1: And the Giants aren't getting their balloon back anytime soon. He's Emmett Colton. I'm Q Myers. It's game night here on ESPN Radio. The Giants aren't the only ones dealing with quarterback situations as well. How about the situation in Chicago? That's next on ESPN Radio on the all-new ESPN app.
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6: Caleb with green grass at the 10. He goes down awkwardly and looks to be in a bit of pain here.
7: Definitely the tenor of a sigh of relief. Felt like they could have been a lot worse.
8: I need a heart and soul engine of this team, and hopefully he's okay and can get back out there.
9: Saw Caleb Williams go down. Thought it was a real severe injury. It's wild. It's very much opposite of Jackson Dart. We saw Jackson Dart go down, and we thought maybe it's not that severe. We saw Caleb Williams go down. We thought it was the worst. Well, reverse order. Seems like Caleb Williams maybe avoided major injury. We know it's a hamstring injury. He hasn't even been ruled out for Monday's game. But again, we wait and see to find out the severity of it. It's game night here on ESPN Radio, the all-new ESPN app, SiriusXM Channel 80, and tune in. 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He's Emmett Golden. I'm Q Myers. And you know, regardless of how severe this injury is to Caleb Williams, I'm assuming, and this is, you know, maybe this is bad on my part, I'm assuming he's going to miss at least a game. I don't think he's playing on Monday. I mean,
10: yeah, I think he misses a game.
9: Too. Yeah, he misses at least a game as far as I'm concerned. The problem is, if he does miss this game on Monday Night Football, his backup quarterback situation is kind of sketchy right now, as their backup, Tyson Bagent, is actually in concussion protocol.
10: Yeah, and it came out of nowhere on a Tuesday.
9: Yep.
10: You know, like, Big Dog, what was you doing on your off day?
9: He was going up.
10: Yeah,
9: on a Tuesday.
10: did Monday night get crazy for you? Obviously, right. I probably shouldn't be joking about a guy with a concussion, but it did kind of pop up out of nowhere. Now, you never know. Usually when a lot of times like a guy misses a game when he's in concussion protocol. I have seen guys be cleared before you know, before the game. So I think that's up in the air. The best thing they got going for him, though, and I know it sounds crazy, but Case Keenum, he's been in the league for a long time. He can win a game for you.
9: Right.
10: He can win a game for you. I've seen it, you know, before with my own eyes, him coming up in a backup role, didn't even expect to play, and going out and getting a win. So at least they have that. Now, they are playing the Eagles.
9: Right. And Case Keenum, the one that you're waxing poetically about, has not appeared in a regular season NFL game since 2023.
10: Exactly. It's been a while, you know, but at least he's got all week to practice, and he knows, you know, it won't be a situation where it's just like, yo, jump in there and go get, you know, get after it. But at the very least, at least they have that. And they're not, it doesn't feel like, let me not jump to conclusions, but it doesn't feel like they're facing what the Giants are facing. Like, it definitely seems like you're going to add Caleb Williams back probably shortly, you know, after a week or so.
9: Yeah, and that's going to be the biggest key, is how long is he going to miss. Ben Johnson said on Monday that he's considered week to week with that right hamstring injury. Did not rule out the quarterback for the game on Monday against the Eagles, even though Johnson does not expect the quarterback.

0: back to practice this week. So he underwent an MRI on Monday morning to assess the severity of the hamstring injury. Johnson said the news the Bears received on Williams' injury was somewhat encouraging. So do with that what you may. I don't know if that's shareable injury intelligence or not. I don't know how John Harbaugh would classify that, but that's what Ben Johnson had to say. So here's Jeff Saturday, ESPN NFL analyst. He was on First Take talking about what the Bears need to do without Caleb Williams behind center.
1: This is a Ben Johnson question, right? Is how much do you believe in their offense and their ability to score? I think they can balance. They can take pressure off their defense. They can run the ball well. The issue for the Bears is going to be their defense and how can they hold up. I think Ben Johnson finds a way. And I'll tell you, this is a big test for Ben Johnson. And I'm going to say it this way.
2: Okay.
1: When you think about the San Francisco 49ers.
2: Yes.
1: Shanahan finds ways to win without their starting quarterback.
3: Yes. Right? Well, with Mac Jones.
2: Last year in LA against the Rams. Right. Yeah.
1: And now you're looking at the Seattle Seahawks, who go 2-0 with Drew Lock. I mean, what, four plays with Darnold or whatever? Like, good coaches find ways to, and good teams find ways to win with their backup. This is Ben Johnson's, like, first test of real adversity, right? What do I do? How do I get my team prepped? So I'm excited to see how he looks in that.
4: Yeah, and it would be, you know, the first step of, you know, kind of cementing, yes, I'm an elite head coach, you know, in the NFL. And, you know, not a good head coach with a great quarterback or a great player. And look, all great coaches have great players.
0: I'm going to say I think they're a really good 1-2 punch. I just don't see it, and this is just me personally, mm-hmm. I don't see it with Tyson Bagent. I don't see it with Case Keenum.
4: I don't see them having
0: success. So I see them struggling until Caleb Williams is able to return, whenever that is.
4: Yeah, and I'm with you. And I know as great as Caleb was last year and seemed like he was doing well, you didn't even know if he's going to be like an MVP this year or not. And even in the game, I know the weather was bad before he got hurt. He was 15-26 with 138 yards and an interception. So, you know, no offense was playing well that day. So it's difficult for me to be critical of really anybody. But, you know, now all of a sudden that guy that can pull a rabbit out of his hat, you at least won't have him for a week.
0: Chris Canty, big fella from Unsportsmanlike on ESPN Radio, was on First Take talking about the Bears being competitive without Caleb Williams.
5: Because they can run the football, yes. Right? There's only one team that has more rushing first downs than the Chicago Bears. That's the Kansas City Chiefs by one. They lead the league in rush yards per game. They're averaging 6 yards a clip. They lead the league in yards before first contact.
1: That's the most diverse
5: run game in all of football. I'm not going to jump out of the window because they lost to the Minnesota Vikings. And what's going on in the landscape of the NFC North is what should give Bears fans hope. Because the Detroit Lions are ravaged with injuries in their secondary and their offensive line. The Packers have not looked like themselves, and the Minnesota Vikings are vacillating between Carson Wentz and Kyler Murray, and we don't know if they got a quarterback. So I would just say this. It's all still out in front of them for the Bears. They dodged a bullet with the Caleb Williams injury. Let's see what the timeline is, but I still think this is the team to beat in that division.
4: Yeah, everything that Canty said is true, but through 2 weeks, I believe half what you see and none of what you hear. You know, when it comes to the first 2 weeks in the NFL, really the first 4 weeks.
0: I hate to do it, but I gotta ring the bell on the team. Our resident Super Bowl champion here on ESPN Radio's Chris Canty. I got all the respect in the world for CC, but I ask you this, and if I'm wrong, then we can ring the bell on me.
4: Okay.
0: If the Bears have the number one rushing attack with Caleb Williams, if you don't have Caleb Williams and Tyson Bagent's behind center, or let's say Case Keenum is behind center, if you're a defensive coordinator, Emmett Golden, what are you going to do when you face the Bears?
4: I'm stacking the box. I'm going to make you beat me with your arm.
0: Exactly. That's why I don't believe that this is, you know, just that simple of, well, they got the number one rushing attack. They'll be able to stay, you know, stay within the Ben Johnson offense. How? Defensive coordinators get paid too, right? You saw the league this week. Did you go back and look at the points that were scored this week?
4: Mm-hmm.
0: You know what it wasn't? I don't know the exact number. I know what it wasn't though. It wasn't 791.
4: Yeah,
0: that's how many points were scored week one of the NFL season. 791. You know what wasn't scored this week? 791.
4: Yeah,
0: the Bears scored 59 week one. You know what they didn't score week two? 59. They scored 3.
4: Yeah, and in bad conditions with a dominant run game, they score 3 points.
0: That's what I'm saying. So as much as I understand having that run game that CC's talking about, yes, you can use that. But if I'm a defensive coordinator and I'm worth the salt, I'm going to say, hey, you know what? That dominant run game? Not today, Jack. Mm-hmm. You better find somebody else. You better call Tyrone.
4: We putting 10 in the box.
0: Exactly.
4: You know what I'm saying?
0: I'm putting y'all on. I'm Denzel Washington. Yeah. I'm putting y'all on Ireland.
4: Cases on every last
0: every one of you. Every one of y'all getting the cases, man. Y'all all going to be making Nikes at Pelican Bay. Y'all going to prove that you can beat me besides that run game. That's what I'm doing if I'm worth the salt.
4: No, that's facts. That's what you got to do. And something tells me that's what the Eagles will do.
0: Yeah,
4: because because I don't think they'd be worried about anybody other than Caleb Williams beating them. Now, if Caleb is healthy and out there,
0: that's a different
4: you better
0: ballgame.
4: Respect him.
0: Absolutely.
4: Yeah, you better play some zone and, have a nickel and dime out there. I'm going old school this week, right? I'm throwing big linebackers and everything. You know
0: Man,
4: what I'm saying?
0: I'm trying to tell you, look, the Eagles have who as their defensive coordinator? Vic Fangio.
4: Yeah.
0: Vic Fangio, he's been there, done that. He knows where the bodies are buried.
4: Yes.
0: You know what I'm saying? So I think that he's going to be all right and make sure that, again, the run game is not going to beat him. It's going to have to be whoever's behind center, especially if it's not Caleb Williams. He's Emmett Golden. I'm Q Myers. It's game night here on ESPN Radio. Quarterback questions in the ATL and Minnesota. That's next on game night on ESPN Radio on the all-new ESPN app.
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1: The Bay Rays clinched the AL East after winning the second game of a doubleheader against the Yankees, 6-1. The White Sox, they hold on to that final AL wildcard spot after winning 14-11 over the Royals. And they remain a game behind the Guardians for the AL Central crown as the Guardians beat the Red Sox 3-2. 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
8: Tyson Bagent, two receivers left, one right. DeAndre Swift in the backfield to the right of Tyson Bagent. A second to go, Vikings lead 9-3. Final play of the game. Bagent takes the snap, Vikings rush five. Turner pushed, he pushed Loveland into Bagent, and now you can go home. The Minnesota Vikings have won seven in a row in Soldier Field. The final score, 9-3. Chicago meet Dallas.
9: And that was probably the play that backup quarterback Tyson Bagent suffered the concussion as he went down on the final play of the game. K-Fan and the Minnesota Vikings radio network on the call there. 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The all-new ESPN app, SiriusXM Channel 80 and TuneIn. 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And there are some quarterback questions around the National Football League. The Minnesota Vikings, they have questions. The Falcons have questions. Plenty of questions going on. But the New York Giants have questions as well, and we talked about Jackson Dart in great detail and Jameis Winston, and he's the backup right now, and looks like that's who they're going to go with. And Sister Sledge had something for you, Emmett, that she wanted to point out about famous Jameis.
10: All right, what's up?
11: Don't you love that sound this the entire show? So you brought up, Emmett, I want to say it was in the first segment, that when Jameis was with the Browns,
9: she's bringing up old stuff.
11: They went 2-7. How many games did the Browns?
10: I think it's 2-5.
11: Okay, how many games did the Browns win that year?
10: In that year, I don't even remember. I know it wasn't many.
11: They won 3.
10: Yeah. Yeah.
11: Winning 2 out of 3 games is actually, won the vast majority of the games for the Browns that year.
10: Exactly. That's how bad it was. Yeah. No, I didn't. I knew they didn't win many games. I knew that for
11: that's
10: sure.
11: That's a little unfair to Jameis.
10: No, I mean, it still sucked. I'm sorry. You know what I'm saying? Like, all right, you won 2 of 3.
9: Right.
10: That's still not good. You know what I'm saying?
9: Yeah. I mean, he got the majority of it done, though. I mean, they did win, at least he was the majority of the time he was the winner.
10: Listen, this is one thing I'll tell you that Jameis did that I thought was amazing. I seen him throw for 400 yards against the Broncos. Jerry Jeudy had like 200-some yards receiving. Mm-hmm. And they lost because he threw an interception.
9: I remember that.
10: Yeah, he actually threw a couple of interceptions. So,
9: I remember that.
10: Yeah, Jameis did win a couple games, and the Browns didn't win many that year, but it was a bad year.
11: I think Jameis is like most backup, like I would say literally 90% of the backup quarterbacks in the NFL that, like, there's a reason he's not a starter and that he's probably not going to give you consistent play every week. And you can say about, like, Drew Lock, but I think, too, Drew Lock was with the Giants a couple years ago. And, like, if Drew Lock was to start for the Seahawks for 2 months, I think the production's going to be a little bit more up and down than what we've seen from Drew Lock so far. And even Jameis, when he started 2 games for the Giants last year, he had this incredible game against the Lions. And then not so great of a game against the Packers. I think he's just like, he's like every other backup quarterback. There's going to be good days, there's going to be bad days, and at the end of the day, that's why they're not a starter.
10: You know, no question.
9: You know, the lesson is here on this fine program we call Game Night on ESPN Radio, we'll tear you down, but we'll bring you back.
10: Yeah.
9: We'll bring you back up. I spent all so long.
11: I feel like you were being a little unfair to Jameis.
9: Talking about Jameis Winston.
10: No, hold on. That is not unfair to Jameis. He only won 2 games. I know the Browns only won
11: 3.
10: Right. So that means everybody sucked. Right? That doesn't mean he was actually great in the team.
9: I mean, if every day was a sunny day, what would be a sunny day?
10: I like Jameis. I think Jameis is extremely entertaining. I'm a

0: fan of Jameis.
1: Just not at the quarterback position.
0: Yeah.
1: Like he's more entertaining with the microphone in his hand.
0: He threw for 400 yards and lost because he threw interceptions.
2: That's Jared Goff threw for 400 yards and lost last Thursday night.
0: Yeah. Hey, I didn't say that. You said that.
1: That is awesome. The life of a backup. You can't win. Yeah.
0: No,
1: James
0: you
1: is
0: can.
1: Like, wait a minute. I'm catching strays. I ain't the starting quarterback. I'm just the backup.
0: Yeah, I like that, though. I'd love if I won two games out of seven. Somebody's like, man, you know what? You actually deserve some love. Like, well, thank you.
1: Hey, but, you know, at the end of the day, I think Sister Sledge is right. 99% of the backup quarterbacks in the league
0: for a reason.
1: Are going to get you exactly that, right?
0: Yeah, and Steve Young is an anomaly. You know what I'm saying? Like, he was a backup, but he wasn't really a backup.
1: Right.
0: Most backups, to Tara's point, are backups for a reason. Think about this. Marcus Mariota, Jameis Winston, weren't they the top two picks in a draft some years ago?
1: At one point, yes.
0: Yeah, and now they're both backups. Yep. You know,
2: they're going to be playing, in 3 weeks from now. Giants Commanders.
1: That's a throwback right
2: away.
1: There.
2: Yeah,
0: he is.
1: Take that one back. They all got gray hair now. You know what I mean? Like, they ain't moving around like they used to be. That'll be
0: happy to still be in the league and everything. You know what I'm saying?
1: Absolutely. So, that's, see again, we'll tear you down, but we'll pump you back up here on game night.
0: For sure.
1: On ESPN Radio. In Minnesota, Kyler Murray, he's going to resume his role as a starting QB this Sunday against Tampa Bay because he has clear concussion protocol. So, how good is this Vikings team? You saw them get that victory with that Brian Flores-led defense. How good is this Vikings team? Are they a playoff team? Here's Kevin Clark. This is Football Host.
3: Kyler Murray's been out for a game and a half, over a game and a half. He got hurt on one of the first plays of Minnesota Vikings. And if he comes back and there's competent quarterback play, then I start to look around the NFL and I start to see a real deal contending Vikings team. Because I don't know what the hell is going to go on with the Bears and the injury, and we're going to put it away, put it to the side for a second. The Lions can't stop anything. They simply cannot stop anything. They've given up 71 points in two games. The Vikings have given up 25. The Bears have given up 46. The Packers are giving up 56. I don't know what the hell is going on with the Packers right now, but if I had to guess right now on the night of September 20th, who's going to win the division, I'm going to guess the Minnesota Vikings. Not only are they 2-0, not only do they do something on one side of the ball that is, we know is going to be elite, which is pressure the quarterback. We also know that the quarterback play is going to get better. I have too many questions about both sides of the ball for everybody else in the division.
0: How about this, since we've been talking about backup quarterbacks, Carson Wentz held it down.
1: He did.
0: Yeah, he held it down. He did a good job. That's what you want from your backup. I also understand how fans in the NFL works. If Kyler doesn't come out and show that he can move the team immediately,
1: talk to him.
0: Everybody's going to go, when should we start thinking about putting Carson back in? It's not fair at all because you think, hey, Kyler was the starter and he's been out for a couple weeks. Like, give him an opportunity to get back in it. But I know how things go. If he doesn't start off fast, then everybody's going to start wondering if they should pull the trigger and bring Carson in.
1: You know what? It's funny that you mentioned it. I hadn't thought about it like that. I would have that same conversation. As Kevin Clark just rolled out, Minnesota has a chance to win that division. That defense that they have led by Brian Flores is elite.
0: He's blitzing right now.
1: Right, exactly. Exactly.
0: He's blitzing
1: that
0: right
1: defense
0: now.
1: Is elite. If you can get competent quarterback play, you know there's weapons there, right? You know they have weapons. Right. Justin Jefferson, you might have heard of him, pretty good. Jordan Addison, you may have heard of him, pretty good. Aaron Jones, pretty good, right? They've got adequate weapons there. If the quarterback play from Kyler Murray is not good from the jump, and let's be honest about it, let's keep it a buck. It wasn't good before he had the concussion.
0: Right.
1: Did he throw an interception on his first pass?
0: Yep.
1: If I'm the Minnesota Vikings, I'd probably give him a couple games. And if it's not working, I'm going to go to who's working. And it ain't J.J. McCarthy.
0: Oh, that's facts. Yeah. No, Carson Wentz is a backup for a reason, but he's a good backup because he can come in. And even last week in bad weather, you know what he didn't do? Turn it over.
1: Right.
0: You know, he didn't throw any interceptions, at least. You know, he did have a fumble. They didn't lose it, though. So, you know, he handled the ball in bad weather. If you got a quarterback that doesn't DTM do too much and you hand it off to an Aaron Jones that had 105 yards rushing, you can live with that, you know, especially in the NFC North.

0: That's that North Dakota State in them, huh?
1: I guess so.
0: Being able to handle the tough weather.
1: Yeah, I guess so, because the weather, man, I've never even been there, but I could only imagine what the weather's like in North Dakota.
0: And hey, don't look now, stop the presses, but Michael Penix, there's going to be a Michael Penix sighting coming up on Thursday. We're going to get to see Michael Penix and the Falcons in prime time. And guess what? Mm-hmm. We get to see him in 3 prime time games in a row. Yay. So,
1: but hold on. Michael Penix Jr. is a first round pick, right?
0: Okay, so it's J.J. McCarthy, but don't mean I want to see him 3 times in a row.
1: I'm just saying, he's been hurt a lot. We haven't had a chance to see him. So if, you know, the pedigree is there, then, you know, he should be better than what we saw from Cooper Rush.
0: Well, he's
1: is
0: better than their other options, that's for sure.
1: Yeah.
0: Tua went MIA until he, you know, returned to practice, but he was lost in the woods. And Cooper Rush might as well go get lost in the woods.
1: Yeah. Hey, you get the ball to Bijan, get the ball to Drake, get the ball to the guys and let them do their thing. And I think they'd have an opportunity to kind of steady the ship a little bit. But, yeah, Penix can't go out there and, you know, try to win 4 games with one by throwing one pass and doing too much. So I'm interested to see Penix and what he's able to do.
0: I'm interested to hear from Michael Penix Jr. really quick on what he learned when he was sitting back watching those first 2 games of the season.
2: You do see me on the sidelines, on the tablet. I go talk to Coop, you know, just Jackie was in for a little bit last game, you know, just letting them know things, you know, just giving them tips and reminders from that we had throughout the week, you know, so that whenever they do get in those situations, you know, they can just go out there and play fast, you know. But, you know, it's definitely going to help. You know, I feel like it'll show as well, you know, once I get out there on that field and it's like, okay, I'm glad I took those mental reps because now I got it, you know, engraved into my brain and I can just go out there and have fun and play free.
1: I know Atlanta fans don't want to hear this, okay, but if things are terrible this year, it actually ain't the end of the world, because then you'll have an opportunity to have a high draft pick. Yeah. And this isn't Matt Ryan's pick.
0: Not at all.
1: He isn't Kevin Stefanski's pick, so they can go get their guy.
0: Yep.
1: And, you know, kind of hopefully ride off into the sunset. But, you know, you see what you got here, and if it doesn't work out, all it costs you is a high draft pick.
0: Yeah, again, and it wasn't their draft pick, so it's very easy for a new front office to say it wasn't our guy. We wouldn't have made that selection.
1: Yeah, easy. Yeah.
0: I'm sure right now they probably wish they had Kirk Cousins still.
1: Ain't no doubt.
0: I mean, they're paying him.
1: Yeah,
0: they're still paying him. They're paying him the majority of his salary that he's getting paid this year while he's playing for the Raiders. He's 2-0 for the Raiders. The Falcons are 0-4, right? And they're paying his salary. So they might as well have kept him.
1: Yeah, and I think Kevin Stefanski would have loved to have Kirk Cousins as a quarterback. Because one thing he hasn't really had, you know, he had Baker when he was young. He hasn't had that veteran quarterback. Had one at the end of the year in Joe Flacco a little bit, but that wasn't like a full season type of thing. So, yeah, I bet they do wish they had him back.
0: Yeah, when he had Joe Flacco, you could still smell the icy hot, man. I mean, that's the stage of Joe Flacco's career. He was icy hot it just to get up out of bed every day.
1: He had Flacco fever, though, led the Browns to the playoffs.
0: That wasn't Flacco fever. That was extra icy hot left over on X. He's Evan Golden. I'm Q Myers. It's game night here on ESPN Radio. If you did it big tonight, you know we're going to let you know about it. It's game night on ESPN Radio on the ESPN app.
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0: Because I was already in laughter, man. I had fear that this segment was going to go terribly wrong because all I was going to be doing was laughing the whole time.
1: Yeah.
0: But instead, you hear the soulful sounds of a hurt Keisha Cole,
1: mm-hmm.
0: 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He's Emmett Golden. I'm Q Myers. And why does a hurtful Keisha Cole make everything better? Because a hurt Keisha Cole is better.
1: Oh,
0: a hurt Mary J. Blige is better. There's certain artists that, I'm sorry, I'm selfish, I don't want them to be happy. Because when they're happy, their music is not good.
1: I've heard people say that about Taylor Swift. Now, I don't listen to Taylor's music,
0: either.
1: So I have no idea if that's true or not. But I agree. Mary J. Blige,
0: yes.
1: You know, that's going through something is a
0: yes.
1: good Mary J. Blige
0: exactly.
1: for us anyway.
0: I want to hear Mary J. Blige at her worst because I know that her music's going to be the best.
1: Mm-hmm.
0: So, again, selfish on my part.
1: No
0: but
1: doubt.
0: Hey, man, she's selling records, right? Right?
1: And I'm buying records.
0: Exactly. So it's a win-win for all of us. He's Emmett Golden. I'm Q Myers. We like to highlight the best of the best. We like to do it like this.
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0: Start out with the ladies. Start out with WNBA action. The game that I was paying a lot of attention to. Thought it was going to be a very close one between the Fever and the Lynx. As heard on ESPN. Seen on ESPN. Not so much.
4: Boston over to Mitchell. You bet. There it is. 27 straight games with at least 20 points for Kelsey Mitchell.
3: Nothing can stop me. I'm all the way up.
1: ESPN on the call there. The Fever 96, the Lynx 77.
0: 27 straight games for Kelsey Mitchell with 20 points at least. She had 20 exactly this evening, extended, like I said, her WNBA record of 20-point games is 27 straight. That is incredible. She's had a hell of a season. Oh, by the way, she's got a couple players, Aaliyah Boston and Caitlin Clark. You may have heard of them. They're really good as well. Caitlin this evening, 27 points, 9 assists, 7 rebounds. What? 27 points, 9 assists, 7 rebounds. Affected
1: wow.
0: the game in every aspect that she could. 25th career game with that stat line, 20 points, 5 assists, and at least 5 rebounds. 8th game with 20 points, 5 assists, and 5 rebounds this season, which breaks a tie with Olivia Miles and Paige Beckers for the second most behind Jackie Young, who's done it 9 times. Again, showing that love to the ones that deserve it here on Game Night on ESPN Radio and the all-new ESPN app. Turn our attention to Major League Baseball, the Rays, the Yankees. This was game 2 of a double dip.
5: Here it comes. Swing ground ball to short. Walls has it. Now his throw to first in time. And the Tampa Bay Rays, for the 5th time in franchise history, have just conquered the American League East. There's a new champion in the AL East. In 2026, it is the Tampa Bay Rays.
3: Nothing can stop me. I'm all the way up.
1: That highlight courtesy of 620 WDAE. The Rays down the Yankees 6-1.
0: The Rays, with that win, officially clinched the AL East and home field advantage in the Divisional Series, Championship Series, 5th career division title in franchise history, and first since winning back-to-back in 2020 and 21. 25-1 odds, Emmett, to win the AL East entering the season at DraftKings. That was the longest odds of any team in division, longest odds for any division champ since 2023 Orioles, who entered 33-1. And, of course, the 96th win of the season for the Rays, tied for the 4th most in franchise history, only 4 wins shy of franchise record 100 back in 2021.
1: Yeah, impressive stuff. And I gotta feel like they're the leaders in the clubhouse in the AL, at least to represent the AL in the World Series.
0: Showing that love to the ones that deserve it here on Game Night on ESPN Radio and the all new ESPN app. The Guardians took on the Red Sox. Here's that final call.
4: Swing and a bouncing ball toward first, fielded by the second baseman, running to the bag. And now beat everybody there. Ball game. Nathaniel Lowe slipped and fell. Couldn't get the bouncing ball. And now charging at second. Nobody at first. And he beats Sogard to the bag to end it. And the Guardians' magic number to clinching a playoff spot down to 2. They beat the Red Sox 3-2.
1: Right. That's right. the GOAT, Tom Hamilton, on the call, WTAM 1100, the Gardoles, all the time, 3, the Red Sox, 2.
0: You know what? I'm going to need you to have that energy for every highlight, man, not just Guardian highlights. I need you to give that enthusiasm. I want you to sing a song. I want you to give well wishes. I want you to do all that for everybody.
1: I mean, well, you know, play a Guardians highlight every highlight.
0: And then yeah, all right. That's the Guardians' 6th straight win, 1 shy of tying their longest streak of this season. They did that in May and August, entered Tuesday with the 1-game lead over the White Sox in the AL Central. How about the Astros and the Mariners? How about the Astros?
6: 1-0. And that is hammered deep to right. Kiss it goodbye. 10 rows into the lower bowl for Yordan. That's his 41st home run of the season. And the Astros lead is 7-0.
3: Nothing can stop me. I'm all the way up.
1: You know, you're right. I'm going to give it a shot. KBME, 790 AM on the call right there. That's right. The Astros 7, the Mariners 0.
0: That doesn't sound right, man. Ring the bell, man. Ring the bell.
1: I'm not even
0: ringing the bell on you.
1: Okay.
0: I'm ringing the bell on me because I asked for that.
1: You did.
0: I asked for that. That was my own fault.
1: Right.
0: Right. Sometimes you think that you want something, and then you realize you really don't want something.
1: Right.
0: I didn't want that. That didn't sound right.
1: You don't want Astros all the time?
0: No.
1: You don't want that? Okay.
0: No, I don't. I'll shout out to Yordan Alvarez. You know, hit that two-run home run, the 41st home run this season. Obviously, he's been balling. 5th player in Astros franchise history with 40 home runs and 100 RBI in a season. Right? Jeff Bagwell, you might have heard of him. He did it 3 times. Lance Berkman, pretty good. Alex Bregman, pretty good. Right? Richard Hidalgo, all these guys, really good.
1: Pretty good.
0: Yeah. He joins that really good company. So with the Rangers losing 6-3 to the Mets, the Astros and Rangers are now tied at top of the AL West at 79-79. Stop me if you heard me say that before, that they're tied at the top of the AL West.
1: Yeah.
0: That's all I've been saying for the last couple weeks.
1: That's it. Let me get the energy back.
0: Oh, boy.
1: Tomorrow night, don't forget to catch the Mets at the Rangers on select ESPN radio stations. Coverage begins at 7:30 Eastern.
0: What voice was that you just used?
1: That's my yeah voice.
0: That sounded like a terrible door-to-door salesman. 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

0: New York, and not just Giants fans. That's straight ahead. Major League Baseball with a handful of games remaining in the regular season in New York. Yankees needing a sweep of the Rays in their four-game series in order to stay in contention for the American League East crown. New York with a doubleheader against Tampa Bay on Tuesday, needing that sweep. Game one, 2-0 Yankees shutout win. Rays tying their season low with just three hits. So the Yankees take the series opener. But then,
1: here it comes. Swing ground ball to short. Walls has it. Now his throw to first in time. And the Tampa Bay Rays, for the fifth time in franchise history, have just conquered the American League East. There's a new champion in the AL East. In 2026, it is the Tampa Bay Rays.
0: 620 WDAE Rays with the 6-1 win in game number two of the doubleheader. And the Rays officially clinched the division and home field in the LDS and LCS rounds, fifth career division title in franchise history and the first since winning back-to-back titles during the COVID years, 20 and 21. Rays 25-1 to win the AL East going into the season at DraftKings, longest odds of any team in the division. They capture the division with the win over the Yankees, Rays getting their 96th win of the season. Manager Kevin Cash.
2: How do you sum up what your group just accomplished here tonight?
3: Pretty incredible. I mean, the Rays set the tone tonight, but it's been all season long. Our starting pitching, our defense, our timely hitting has come through for us. That's why we're doing this and celebrating.
2: Given the circumstances and the environment, what Rays did tonight, how do you put that into words?
3: Not surprised, because he's so tunnel vision when he gets out of the mound. Doesn't matter where he's pitching, who he's pitching against, he's going to go give his best and give us a really good chance to win.
2: You've managed a lot of talented clubs here in your time with Tampa Bay. What makes this group so uniquely special?
3: The way they are together. You see it. Everybody sees it. Media sees it. We see it as a staff. We see it as a front office. This is a tight-knit group. They do everything together, and they've grown throughout the course of the season.
2: Congratulations, Cashy. A heck of a celebration awaits.
3: Yeah, thank you very much.
0: Rays get the win. They're 96th of the year, tied for the fourth most in franchise history. They're four wins shy of the franchise record of 100, which they set back in 2021. The Yankees, with the loss, out of contention for the division. But by winning the opener of the doubleheader Tuesday, they did clinch the top spot in the wild card standings. So a silver lining to the day. But they fall short in their quest for the division, and they're not going to have Aaron Judge for the wild card round next week.
4: We're planning on him not being a part of that, but we're also at a time of the year. You know, you hear all the time with injuries, we give ranges, 2 to 4 weeks, 4 to 6, you know, all these things. The range is for a reason, and we're at a point in the year where, you know, obviously we'd push it a little bit if you know, that was in play. But that's a week away, so, you know, I'm not expecting it, but I'm not ruling it out either.
0: Manager Aaron Boone, no wild card round, but Judge not ruled out completely. That's if there is anything beyond the wild card round. Yankees and Red Sox in the wild card series for a second consecutive year without Judge. Are any aspirations for a World Series run now out of the question? Don LaGreca from 880 ESPN New York.
5: The American League is so weak, right? I mean, like, listen, Tampa's been good. They won the head-to-head matchups, but the majority of the games that Tampa and the Yankees played this year, Judge was out of the lineup. You know, but, you know, it's the Red Sox, they can throw lefties, and without Judge in the lineup, that's going to be a bit of a problem. I wouldn't be shocked if the Red Sox beat them, and I got to be honest, I wouldn't be shocked if they made it out of the American League. I mean, the American League is not that stout. You know, there's still the possibility of an under 500 team making the playoffs, winning the West, being a wild card team. But as far as winning it all, can they beat a Brewer team? Can they beat a Dodger team? 99 days was the rib injury that Judge was out, and this team could not score. They just couldn't. I mean, and luckily they have a tremendous pitching staff, so they were winning a lot of 1-0, 2-1 games. But, you know, Rice was having an MVP season, being protected by Judge, you know, and then he faltered once Judge went down. I mean, you're talking about Aaron Judge, right? He's, right. I think, the best player in the American League. This might go down as one of the greatest right-handed hitters we've ever seen. So when you lose that in your lineup, it's hard to believe that a championship's on the horizon. But the only reason I won't rule out a World Series is because I just don't have a ton of respect for the other teams in the American League.
0: Hindsight, of course, being 2020, did the Yankees mismanage Judge when he originally returned from the injured list?
5: I think they wanted him to go on an assignment. I mean, okay. Scranton's really close. Somerset's really close. He didn't want to go. He wanted to jump right in. And when you make

0: that kind of money,
1: yeah,
0: and you're the captain of the New York Yankees, I guess you got to listen to what the player wants. So I blame Judge for that, you know. But would it have changed things? I don't know. I mean, it's still baseball, right? You're still swinging a bat in Double A, Triple A, you know. So I don't know if it would have changed things at all. He wants to play. I think he wants to go out there and play against the Red Sox. I do. I mean, that's the kind of gamer that he is. But sometimes you got to make tough decisions. But as far as how they handled it, it's tough when you pay the guy that kind of money. He could have went to San Francisco for more money. He could have went to San Diego for more money. He wanted to stay with the New York Yankees because he wants to win a championship. And if he wants to play, I can understand Cashman and Boone saying, all right, let's let him give him that chance. I personally think they would have wanted to send him for a rehab assignment.
2: Judge went back on the injured list on Friday with a right calf strain. Sports Center all night, ESPN Radio. So the Rays have the AL East. Yankees have the top wild card spot. As for the AL West, Rangers beginning the day with a one-game lead on Houston. But
3: Eovaldi from the belt deals the 1-1. Swing and a drive to left center field. Langford on the run to the track, looking up. It is a one-hopper off the fence. Binge is in. Semien right behind him. Both score. Alvarez to second with a go-ahead two-run double. And in the sixth inning in Texas, the Mets have a 4-3 lead.
2: 880 ESPN New York. Mets go on to double up the Rangers 6-3. Mets actually staying a game and a half behind the Nationals for last in the NL East. Haven't finished last in a division since 2003. They get the win over the Rangers on Tuesday. Texas, with the loss, they dropped to 78-79 on the year. Worth noting that no division winner since 1969 has had a record under 500, excluding the straight-shortened seasons. So the Rangers lose. The Astros take advantage.
4: Here's the pitch. Breaking ball. Whacked to left field. Back on it, Arozarena. That's 200! Walker goes deep. It's a three-run job. Astros lead 4-0 on Christian Walker's 200th home run of his career.
5: 1-0.
4: And that is hammered. Deep to right. Kiss it goodbye. 10 rows into the lower bowl for Yordan. That's his 41st home run of the season. And the Astros' lead is 7-0.
2: KBME 790 AM, 7-0. The final as the Astros beat Seattle. Astros now own the top spot in the American League West. They and the Rangers have the same record on the season, but Houston owns the head-to-head tiebreaker, winning the season series 9-4. So the Astros technically in first place in the division. They snap a three-game losing streak with the win over the Mariners. Yordan Alvarez 2-for-4 in the win on Tuesday. As you heard, home run number 41 drives in three of the seven runs. Astros, Rangers together atop the division, although, yes, Houston holds the tiebreaker. As for the key to win the division this week, ESPN insider Tim Kirkjian.
6: Well, I think we have to keep our eye on Yordan Alvarez of the Astros. He's been the best hitter in the American League this year, leads in hitting, on base, slugging, OPS. He's got a chance to win the Triple Crown, and if he can get really hot this last week of the season, and don't forget, the last four games they play are against the A's in Sacramento, where the ball really jumps. So that's what's going to have to happen for the Astros if they're going to overtake the Rangers. Alvarez is going to have to carry him.
2: They get the win on Tuesday with Alvarez going yard for the 41st time this season. SportsCenter all night, ESPN Radio. Cubs could have joined the postseason party Tuesday, could have clinched a playoff berth. The easy way to do it would have been just beat the Marlins. They did go 12 innings, but nope.
5: Bases stay loaded. 1-0. Sinoha loops one to the right, falling pretty quickly. That is down for another base hit. Javi comes through like he always does. Line keeps on moving. Burden to score from third. And Javier Sinoha with an RBI single. It's a four spot for the Marlins in the 12th. And it's 6-2 over the Cubs.
7: And Cabrera seeing Joe Mack now.
5: And Mack bounces the ball hard up the gut and through for a base hit. Two runs are going to come in to score. Otto from third, Stowers around from second. It's a two-run single for Joe Mack. It's 8-2 Marlins on a sixth spot here in the 12th.
2: 104.3 WQAM. Marlins go on to an 8-2 win over the Cubs in 12. Cubs could have clinched a playoff berth with a win. They don't get that. They could have also clinched with a loss by the Diamondbacks, but Arizona won at Colorado 7-2. With the Padres losing in L.A., there's a three-way tie now among the current National League wildcard teams. Cubs in the loss, Pete Crow Armstrong 2-for-4, a couple of walks, stolen base number 39. 45 homers, 39 stolen bases this year. He's one stolen base shy of becoming the third player in baseball history with 45 homers and 40 stolen bases in a season. SportsCenter All Night, ESPN Radio.
1: Dart is hurt and grabbing his leg.
8: And there is a strong possibility that Jackson Dart is now out for the season. Really just terrible news for Dart and New York.
2: There was optimism Monday night. The Giants quarterback Jackson Dart had avoided major issues with his leg after leaving the loss to the Rams during the first series of the game. That was Monday night. Then came the imaging on Tuesday. ESPN's Dan Graziano.
9: Most NFL stadiums don't have MRI machines. They took Jackson Dart for x-rays last night that came back negative, and the feeling around the team was that it wasn't going to be a serious injury. Of course, they come home today, they do more testing, including the MRI, and the MRI showed more damage than initially thought. So while John Harbaugh, their head coach, said earlier today they're still evaluating, still making a decision about what the plan is going forward, it does sound like the news has turned bad today, and that Jackson Dart could be in line to miss significant time, possibly even the remainder of the season.
2: And as for those feelings from Giants coach John Harbaugh,
10: there is an ongoing process of evaluation of the tests. Yeah, that's what's happening right now. So that's what you'd expect. I had the MRI, yes. You know, and then there's consultations and things like that with the doctors. And Jameis is one of our guys who obviously is here for a reason. He's a very good football player, but that would go for any position. Any player on our team, they would be the next person. You know, injuries in the National Football League are part of it.
2: Dart suffering the injury on the opening series of the Monday night loss to the Rams, but now could miss the rest of the year, depending on just how bad things are. Earlier on ESPN Radio, our Freddie Coleman.
11: They are not going to be fine. I get it. They're going to the church of good Jameis is going to be better in terms of being better good Jameis because John Harbaugh is the head coach. Come on now. Yeah, maybe a week of practice, a week's of practice. He's out there, the first teamers. He's going to get more comfortable. But you can have whatever scheme you want. You can have whatever coaching pedigree you want. If you don't have the right personnel or personnel you can trust, there's only so much you can do.
2: Jameis Winston and the Giants offense struggled when Winston took over the offense in the Monday night game. And now Jameis Winston seems to be the guy for the foreseeable future. ESPN Giants reporter Jordan Ronan.
12: They're going to ride with Jameis Winston here. That's what they're set up to do. He was paid just in case something happened to Jackson Dart. He was the contingency. So now you kind of got to ride with it. They just gave him a two-year, $13 million extension within like the last month. So he played terrible yesterday, let's be fair. He was bad. But I think that's part of the Jameis experience, and that's what they paid for. That's the low range of outcomes. There's also a high range of outcomes. He started last year, played really well against the Lions. So you're going to get all over the map, and you'll win some games, but the likelihood is you're going to have a losing season because that's, you know, Jameis Winston, what he's done throughout most of his career, to be frank.
2: That's the situation in New York. There's also a quarterback question in Chicago with Caleb Williams suffering a hamstring injury in Sunday's loss to the Vikings. How about what the Bears need to do to stay on track without Williams? ESPN analyst Jeff Saturday.
13: This is a Ben Johnson question, right? Is how much do you believe in their offense and their ability to score? I think they can balance. They can take pressure off their defense. I think they can run the ball well. The issue for the Bears is going to be their defense and how can they hold up. I think Ben Johnson finds a way. And I'll tell you, this is a big test for Ben Johnson. And I'm going to say it this way.
11: Okay.
13: When you think about the San Francisco 49ers.
11: Yes.
13: Shanahan finds ways to win without their starting quarterback.
11: Yes. Right? With Mac Jones.
14: Now you're, last year exactly in right. LA against
13: that's
14: the
13: right.
14: Rams. Yeah.
13: And now you're looking at the Seattle Seahawks who go 2-0 with Drew Lock. I mean, what, four plays with Darnold or whatever? Like, good coaches find ways to, and good teams find ways to win with their backup. This is Ben Johnson's like first test of real adversity, right? What do I do? How do I get my team prepped? So I'm excited to see how he looks in that.
2: Bears playing at home against the Eagles to wrap up week three, the Monday night game on ABC and ESPN. Straight ahead, heading towards the playoffs on the hardwood. SportsCenter All Night continues.

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1: 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More Sports Center All Night, coming up next. 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
0: 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WNBA coming down the home stretch of the regular season. Aces and Sparks getting together on Tuesday.
14: Young, tough shot. She got it. Jackie Young made that look so effortless in doing so, with time winding down and Young putting on the moves.
0: Saw it on ESPN. Jackie Young, 14 points, 11 assists, seventh double-double this season. Most in any season of her career. Aces an 89-79 win over the Sparks. Las Vegas clinching at least the 3 seed in the WNBA. They can clinch the 2 seed with a win on Thursday. Asia Wilson, 18 points, 10 rebounds, couple of blocks, held the Sparks to 1 of 12 shooting as a contesting defender. Neko Gumike, 17 points, 9 rebounds in her final road game of her career, as she's calling it a career, retiring at the end of the season. It's a 10-point loss for the Sparks to Las Vegas. Fire, Valkyries. The Fire trailed 17-0 to start the game, but this one wound up in overtime.
15: 4 on the shot clock.
0: Go on to a 90-82 overtime win over the Valkyries, who would have clinched the 2 seed with a win. They can still clinch on Thursday. Valkyries held the Fire scoreless until 3 minutes and 20 seconds to go in the first quarter. They build a 17-0 lead, but they wind up losing it overtime. The Valkyries have a 6-game win streak come to an end. Fever and Lynx.
16: 14-point Indiana lead. Still a lot of time left. Bibby started 5 of 6 from 3 as missed her last 3. Clark comes up with a 4th steal of the day. Clark all the way in. We'll lay it home. 27 points for Caitlin Clark. Boston over to Mitchell. You bet. There it is. 27 straight games with at least 20 points for Kelsey Mitchell.
0: Kelsey Mitchell, 27 straight games with at least 20 points. And on Tuesday, she had exactly 20 points. Fever get the 96-77 win. Fever can finish no lower than 6th in the standings. Caitlin Clark, 27 points, 9 assists in the win.
17: Caitlin, this was such a unique game. Your team opens up this huge lead. You play the way you want to in the first half. How hard was it to close out their bench players, their second unit?
18: Yeah, I thought our third quarter was a little bit sloppy, and they went zone, and I think it stopped our flow a little bit, and then we were fouling and not able to play in transition. But you got to give their bench credit. They came in and they fought, and they fought. I thought it was a good game for us. We got off to a great start, and we were able to find a way to close it and get a big win. It's a big win, and one more. I hope Liv plays, and I think it'll be a fun one.
17: You said that this was a get-right game. Of the things that you did get right, what stood out to you?
18: I thought our pace, I thought our intentionality on the offensive end, and I thought our defense was really good. I thought we were moving with a purpose. When we made errors, we covered for each other. There's still a lot of things we can continue to clean up. I think we need to recognize a little faster when, you know, obviously Bibby was able to knock down quite a few threes and just sloppy in rotations where we don't want to rotate off of shooters. So just little things like that we need to clean up going into the playoffs, but just proud of this group and thankful for these fans. You know, this is our last home regular season game, so it's fun. The season goes fast, but it's been good.
17: The fans were truly incredible and really celebrated when Kelsey Mitchell got that 20-point. She keeps that long streak alive. Tell me about why is that important that you get that assist and get her those streaks alive?
18: Yeah, I mean, it's awesome how this crowd is, like, really rallied behind Kelsey, and obviously she's been through a lot of tough times with this organization, and now she gets to play in front of a sold-out crowd every night, and they have her back like no other. Like, these fans truly love this team, and you can feel it every time you're in this gym, so it's really easy for Kelsey to score 20. She does it in her sleep, so just happy for her.
17: Thank you so much, Caitlin.
0: Kelsey Mitchell with 20 points. Caitlin Clark, 8th game with 20 points, 5 assists, and 5 rebounds this season. Caitlin Clark with our Holly Rowe. Mystics by 10 over the Sun. Mystics 27th win this season. They currently hold the number 6 seed. The Raptors and Kawhi Leonard agreeing on a 2-year deal. ESPN Shams Charania.
19: Kawhi Leonard has reached agreement on a 2-year, $115 million contract extension with the Toronto Raptors. This reunion will now extend long-term. This gives him 3 years and $165 million total on his Raptors deal. He also does have a player option in 2028, but my understanding is that he fully expects to retire and finish his career in Toronto, and this deal allows him to do that. We know the last 4 months, there was the trade talks that went on for Kawhi Leonard with the Clippers in June. He ends up in Toronto. There was interest from teams like Minnesota and Detroit, but he made it very clear that he would only extend long-term in Toronto among the teams that were interested in him. But there was, of course, the pause that we had from July onward when the league made it clear that the Raptors would take on the onus of any responsibility and discipline for Kawhi Leonard. That ended up in the Clippers getting hit with a hammer. Kawhi Leonard, $700,000 in restitution. He's able to play onward. In between all that, Kawhi Leonard also fired his uncle and business representative, Dennis Robertson, in June, hired a new agent in Harrison Gaines, who now completes this deal. And Kawhi Leonard, I'm told, has made it clear to the Raptors that he wants this to be his last stop. That's very important. That's why they move forward with this deal. And some bookkeeping on this. This is $11 million less than his max. And he also waived a $7.45 million trade kicker to allow the trade to go through. So there was some give back for Kawhi Leonard. Now, board man does get paid.
0: 2 years, $115 million with Toronto. Well, who do you trust most when you have to go to the bullpen? That's next. SportsCenter All Night continues. It's ESPN Radio.
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31: Back to school season means backpacks, schedules, and busy mornings. But there's one thing a lot of families forget to plan for. What happens when school germs start spreading and someone gets sick? Joining us now is Dr. Peter McCullough with some smart ways to be prepared before the school year begins. So, Doctor, back to school is exciting, but it also seems to be the time of year that families start getting sick again. Why does this season hit so many households?
32: Because people miss an opportunity, and that is to use nasal sprays and throat sprays twice a day preventively. These have been shown to reduce the common cold, flu, RSV, and other viral infections, but it has to be done twice a day on a regular basis.
31: What are some of the most common health issues that families run into once the school season does start?
32: The kids are back in school, they're coughing, they're sneezing, and they clearly spread viruses and other illnesses. And so it's important to be ready at home with a medical emergency kit so as parents, you can handle issues that come up with the children and avoid going to the urgent care.
31: So is that what you recommend parents do now so that they're not scrambling later, get the medical emergency kit in case something happens?
32: For sure. After routine preventive measures are taken, the last thing we want to do is have a child get so sick that they need to go into the urgent care or emergency room for IV antibiotics. We can use oral antivirals and antibiotics at home under the guidance of doctors through the guidebook and on telemedicine.
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0: this group.
1: Yeah!
0: Not anymore, but yeah. Very impressed, proud of the group, the staff, everybody.
2: Rays 25-1 to win the AL East going into the season. But they now have 96 wins, tied for the fourth most in franchise history, and they get their fifth career division title in franchise history. Rays clinch the division. Yankees, by splitting the doubleheader, do clinch the top spot in the American League wild card. That's the silver lining for the Yankees, as they find out that they will be without Aaron Judge for at least the first round of the postseason. Won't have their captain for the wild card round, manager Aaron Boone.
3: Look, we've played much of the year without him, and so, and for the most part, we've done a pretty good job, and so guys are used to it. Obviously, you always want your best player in the mix, but we understand we've got a job to do and an expectation to win, and I think that expectation doesn't change, you know, with or without him. We're expecting to go into the series and know we can beat anyone when we play our game.
2: Yankees, Red Sox in the wild card round next week. No Aaron Judge for the Yankees. ESPN's Tim Kirchen.
4: Well, obviously, this is a big loss for the Yankees. Aaron Judge, when healthy, is the best player in the American League. And this year, they've scored a run fewer per game when he doesn't play as opposed to when he does play. However, after the last injury, the Yankees were prepared for this to happen, to maybe play the wild card series without Aaron Judge. And they played most of the year without him for the most part and done pretty well. And what they did at the trade deadline, they upgraded their offense. So I think they're in a better position to handle this. But there's no way around it. You're going to miss Aaron Judge a lot.
5: What do the Yankees have going for them without Judge?
4: Well, their starting pitching is really, really good. Cam Schlittler is the best pitcher in the American League. He's going to win the Cy Young this year, and they can follow him with Max Fried and Gerrit Cole, and we saw what Carlos Rodon did today. Plus, Schlittler against the Red Sox has made four starts. The Red Sox have hit 174 and slugged 302 against him in those four starts. So, if the Red Sox, if it ends up Yankees-Red Sox, can go in and steal game one and beat Cam Schlittler, that changes everything. But this rotation is good enough to win a three-game series with all three games at home.
2: Yankees wind up splitting that doubleheader with Tampa Bay on Tuesday. As for the Red Sox, they fall short against the Guardians.
6: Swing and a bouncing ball toward first. Fielded by the second baseman. Running to the bag. Hano! Beat everybody there. Ball game. Nathaniel Lowe slipped and fell. Couldn't get the bouncing ball. Hano charging at second. Nobody at first. And he beats Sogard to the bag to end it. And the Guardians' magic number to clinching a playoff spot down to two. They beat the Red Sox 3-2.
2: Tom Hamilton, WTAM, six straight wins for Cleveland. 3-2 win on Tuesday. Red Sox have lost three straight and eight of the last 12. They went 0-9 with runners in scoring position, third most without a hit this season. Red Sox stumbling to the finish line in the final week of the regular season, but interim manager Chad Tracy does have the interim removed from his title. He's now the manager.
7: The same, you know, I'm obviously there's a large sense of, you know, relief and validation and this happening, but no different as far as like how I'll approach the day-to-day and what I've already been doing.
2: Chad Tracy and the Red Sox falling to Cleveland on Tuesday. Speaking of sense of relief, there may be some in Los Angeles. Shohei Ohtani expected to return to the Dodgers lineup on Wednesday. First day he's eligible to be activated off the injured list. Manager Dave Roberts says he looks considerably healthier than he did a couple of weeks ago. Dodgers on the field on Tuesday against the Padres.
8: Now Tommy Edman. He takes a ball low, 1-0. Peralta set, the lefty deals. Fly ball, left field. Long way back is Harris at the wall. He looks up and it's gone. Tommy Edman, his eighth home run of the year. A crackling line drive home run. And now the Dodgers lead 6-0.
2: AM 570 LA Sports. It would be a 7-0 win for the Dodgers as they shut out the Padres. We'll move into a three-way tie for the three National League wild card spots with the Cubs and the

0: Phillies, four games ahead of the Diamondbacks for the final National League playoff spot. Padres had their five-game win streak snapped with the shutout loss. Dodgers moving a game behind the Brewers for the best record in Major League Baseball. SportsCenter all night, ESPN Radio.
1: And there is a strong possibility that Jackson Dart is now out for the season. They took Jackson Dart for x-rays last night that came back negative, and they do more testing, including the MRI, and the MRI showed more damage than initially thought.
2: They are not going to be fine. If you don't have the right personnel or personnel you can trust, there's only so much you can do.
0: Jackson Dart injured on the first series of the Giants' Monday night loss to the Rams. That turned the offense over to Jameis Winston. The Rams wind up dominating the game. Giants lose. And then on Tuesday, learn that Jackson Dart may be out longer than they initially anticipated. The test showing more damage than originally was thought could possibly be season ending, which would put the offense in the hands of Jameis Winston, who ESPN analyst Steve Smith said didn't look all that great on Monday.
3: Did you see Jameis come in?
4: Yeah.
3: He didn't save anything. He made it rain more.
4: Yeah,
3: like, go ahead and give me two more Tums, right?
4: That's tough.
3: Because it got really bad. And look, you never want to knock a man while he's down. But Jameis looked like he did not study.
4: Yeah.
3: And he was not prepared, right? In comparison to Drew Lock coming in, right? Carson Wentz coming in.
4: Right.
3: These are guys who have come in.
4: In Jameis' defense, Drew Lock and Carson Wentz had Justin Jefferson.
3: Yes.
4: And
3: absolutely.
4: To throw to. And
3: I'm just talking about preparation, right? Looking prepared. I'm not talking about I'm not talking about the weapons that they do or don't have. And I agree, that is a unfair assessment. However, we are, as backups, you are one play away.
4: Yeah.
3: And that one play away knocked.
4: Yeah.
3: And he was like, who? Me?
4: Yeah.
3: Funny guy?
4: Yeah.
3: Right, you saw him on the sideline. He said, "Look, when you start self-talking out loud,
4: it's a little different.
5: I got to get it right."
3: He said, "I got to get it right." That means he wasn't prepared to be in the game, which I understand.
4: And it's a little different from spraying cologne.
3: Your role as a backup, especially the quarterback, especially the quarterback when you're the backup role, you are the peacemaker. You are the guys that the receivers go to talk to the quarterback, to the offensive coordinator.
4: Right.
3: So give me touches. Understand. So you are used as a measuring stick, a thermometer of the offense to the starting quarterback. So you cannot tell me just because you weren't part of the game plan, you should not be able to execute the game plan. That is unacceptable.
0: Giants went into the season with some high expectations, or at least a renewed sense of optimism about the roster, but now, big change coming out of the Monday night loss. ESPN analyst Dan Orlovsky.
6: It's a tough weekend for the NFL, losing Caleb Williams, hopefully not extended period of time. Obviously, Jaden Daniels and Jackson Dart, all young players we all love. The biggest concern then is this was the big jump year. This was the development year. This is his first year on a new offense. But with Malik Nabers, they missed time last year because of injuries, really, for both of them. And so to lose that after what came, you know, the start of the season was so encouraging. It's just heartbreaking news for the Giants and for the NFL, and certainly for the development of Jackson Dart.
7: As far as the team's prospects without Dart this season, with Jameis Winston, first I'll say I think he's going to play better than what we saw last night when he was thrust into action, just looked completely unprepared for the Rams blitzes that gave him trouble all night. This team has to do two things. They have to run the football better, and they have to stop the run. I think what we saw, even with the caveat that I think Winston will be better, this is not a team that's built to play from behind with those skilled players. You saw they had to take Patrick Ricard off the field. They have to go more 11 personnel. That's not the world that they want to live in. This still needs to be a run-first football team. And then on the other side, the Rams, Blake Corum and Kyren Williams, together averaged nearly 7 yards a carry. And because of that, this is tied to that, the four-man rush against Matthew Stafford, 9% pressure rate. That is inexcusably low. So, and I think that's tied to their inability to stop the run, but they have to be more effective rushing the quarterback, because as we saw, you got no chance against quarterbacks like Matthew Stafford if you can't disrupt him at all. So those two sides, I think the line of scrimmage is where I'm looking. Both sides of the ball have to be better.
5: I'm more interested in the response. I think that team was in shock last night when Jackson Dart went down. And look, we can sit on here as former players, D.O., and talk about, hey, you got to keep playing, you got to keep going. It changes. It changes your mentality. It changes your mindset when you see your guy go down, especially coming off a week where he performed so well, but also showed the maturation of playing quarterback at a very high level. I think for the New York Giants going forward, the best thing about this situation is that they got John Harbaugh in the offseason. Is that they got a competent, experienced head coach that understands how to galvanize a football team in the midst of adversity. Remember, he lost Lamar Jackson a number of times while he was in Baltimore, and Snoop came in and did a really good job. So I think it's about the response for the New York Giants. And they got gettable games in these next few weeks that they have. So it'll be interesting for me, the response. And two, Jameis Winston has played a lot of football. Yeah. And we understand the Jameis experience is always cliche and fun to say, but he may be protected more with Greg Roman and the way that, that this team plays. But to your point, Mina, this defense now has to be what everybody expects them to be up front, for sure.
0: SportsCenter All Night, ESPN Radio in Washington. Jaden Daniels, dislocated elbow. They're considering the options there. Jackson Dart. Who knows how long he'll be out in New York, if he'll be back at all this season. In Chicago, Caleb Williams, hamstring injury, and backup Tyson Bagent in concussion protocol. Could be Case Keenum Monday night. A lot of change of plans in the first couple of weeks of the season to the guys at PTI.
8: All right, Wilbon, who is the backup quarterback you trust most right now?
9: Well, early this morning, before news overtook events, as we used to say in the real news business, I would have said my man, Tyson Bagent of the Bears. Because he's one of these people who I understand he may not have the arm strength, and that's why he wasn't drafted and highly regarded coming out of college, but he just sees the field, and you know this from the preseason games and the times he's been in there. But now he's in concussion protocol, so I can't say Tyson Bagent.
8: Okay.
9: So I'm reduced to two dudes. It's either Drew Lock, who's actually gone out and won a couple of games.
8: Yes.
9: It looks really good for Seattle, and it looks like they have confidence in him. And I'm going to mention somebody that maybe people don't think of, and that's Mariota. Marcus Mariota, who won a Heisman Trophy about 11 years ago, who steps out there, and it looks like his teammates at least trust him to run a huddle and step back there and run plays. And I'm just going off feel, not record, not percentages, no numbers.
8: Okay.
9: I'll take Mariota or Locke, but in reverse order.
8: Yeah, so, I mean, I just have to refute some of these things by bringing in a couple of numbers. Marcus Mariota on this same team last year, when Jaden Daniels got hurt the first time, was 2-6 as a starter.
9: What was Jaden Daniels' record on that same team?
8: Well, the year before, his record was awful.
9: I'm talking about last year.
8: I'm just saying, 2-6, and Drew Locke, drafted originally by Denver, 8-13 as a starter at Denver. I'm tempted to say Carson Wentz, just because of the body of work. He doesn't seem to lose games, you know what I mean? But I think I need to tell the people out there your exact quote as Caleb Williams was being carted off the field, because we were talking. Here's the exact quote.
9: I'm terrified.
8: Season's over. He's out 8-12. I'm turning to the Cubs.
9: Yeah.
8: Now he's day to day or week to week.
9: Not day to day.
8: What do you expect?
9: I don't believe he's going to, this silliness that he might run out there like Willis Reed to play against the Eagles on Monday night. I don't even want to see that.
8: Right.
9: Somebody take his jersey away like they had to take your boy Jackson Dart's jersey off of him and keep it from him. Caleb Williams is a tough dude. He's going to want to go play. No. Not for a couple of weeks. I want to see Tyson Bagent. We just gave him a bunch of money last year. We extended him. Yeah. I want to see Tyson Bagent play.
8: Season's over.
9: Okay, it's not over.
8: 8-12.
9: I was terrified. Huh? What do you got? What's your team got? Which one of them? The Jets or the Commanders?
8: You just said you like Mariota for the Commanders. Now you're yelling about it. Now you're yelling against
9: him. You like Mariota?
8: What's your team
9: got? Do you like Mariota?
8: I always did. I don't think he's great.
9: We're going out in agreement. That's it. We're done. Back to you.
0: Backup quarterbacks in the spotlight this week, although there's one starter who's good to go. That's next. SportsCenter All Night continues. It's ESPN Radio.
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9: Back-to-school season means backpacks, schedules, and busy mornings. But there's one thing a lot of families forget to plan for. What happens when school germs start spreading and someone gets sick? Joining us now is Dr. Peter McCullough with some smart ways to be prepared before the school year begins. So, Doctor, back-to-school is exciting, but it also seems to be the time of year that families start getting sick again. Why does this season hit so many households?
10: Because people miss an opportunity, and that is to use nasal sprays and throat sprays twice a day preventively. 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
9: What are some of the most common health issues that families run into once the school season does start?
10: The kids are back in school, they're coughing, they're sneezing, and they clearly spread viruses and other illnesses. 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
10: 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We can use oral antivirals and antibiotics at home under the guidance of doctors through the guidebook and on telemedicine.
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0: And Ole Miss getting that win over LSU. Now the Rebels heading to the Swamp in a matchup with Florida. Ole Miss coach Pete Golding says, yeah, there's some daunting stats.
1: Well, I don't know if you've seen the stat, but they lead the country in forced missed tackles, right? And we're second in the country in missed tackles. And so I think when you, the combination of those two things don't make you sleep real well at night, you know, on top of when you look at what really matters in the SEC right now, like teams that won the takeaway battle last week, undefeated, right? 6-0. Teams that won the explosive, 9-0. You know, so the football obviously is going to be very, very important this week and protecting and taking, you know, advantage of it on defense. They're second in the SEC in calls turnovers. So they've done a really good job of playing complimentary football. So, it's going to be a challenge. We're excited. The Swamp's a really tough place to play. Like I said, we lost in 24 down there being ranked. And I remember going in there at number one at Alabama, and it's a one possession game late, you know, and you're sneaking out of there. So, a lot of respect for Coach Summer on that team, and it's going to have to be a battle.
0: Number four, Ole Miss. Number 21, Florida. Saturday in Gainesville, 3:30 Eastern on ABC. We'll also see top-ranked Texas facing Tennessee at noon Eastern on ABC. Texas A&M and LSU, 7:30 Eastern time. NFL, Falcons, Packers open up week three Thursday. Atlanta says quarterback Michael Penix is good to go. As for what he's picked up on the sidelines the past couple of weeks.
2: You do see me on the sidelines, on the tablet. I go talk to Coop, you know, just Jackie was in for a little bit last game, you know, just letting them know things, you know, just giving them tips and reminders from that we had throughout the week, you know, so that whenever they do get in those situations, you know, they can just go out there and play fast, you know. But, you know, it's definitely going to help. You know, I feel like it'll show as well, you know, once I get out there on that field, and it's like, okay, I'm glad I took those mental reps, because now I got it, you know, engraved into my brain, and I can just go out there and have fun and play free.
0: Michael Penix getting the start for the Falcons this week, week three for Atlanta. 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Baseball, Reds, a 4-0 shutout of the Braves. Ellie De La Cruz, 2-for-3 with home run number 29, drives in a couple, as his 29th stolen base as well. 29 homers, 29 stolen bases on the season. He's seeking to become the fourth player in Reds history to have a 30-30 season.
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0: WNBA Fever beat the Lynx, and Kelsey Mitchell extends her WNBA record streak of 20-point games. Ryan Rucco calling it on ESPN.
5: Boston over to Mitchell. You bet. Mitchell.
0: They're not even the highest scoring team in Chicago this week. White Sox had 8 runs on Sunday, 14 more on Tuesday. ESPN 1000.
5: 2-2 is hammered out into right. It's deep. It is gone. 2-run homer Murakami. 11-4. His 33rd. He has tied Vargas for the team lead.
3: Number 3.
0: Things have tightened back up in the AL West. Houston getting a milestone along the way. KBME 790 AM.
6: Here's the pitch. Breaking ball. Whacked to left field. Back on it to Rosarena. That's 200. Walker goes deep. It's a 3-run job. Astros lead 4-0 on Christian Walker's 200th home run of his career.
3: Number 2.
0: Speaking of milestones, Phillies' Zach Wheeler, the only pitcher since 1900 with 7 consecutive strikeouts to start a game. And in the process, Sports Radio 94 WIP.
7: The righty with a wide, here's the pitch. Swing and a miss, struck him out. There's number 2,000 for Zach Wheeler.
8: Wow.
7: 1-2-3 in the first. He strikes out the side, and he becomes the 96th pitcher in Major League history to record 2,000 career strikeouts.
3: Number 1.
0: Rays pick up their 5th division title in their franchise history. 620 WDAE.
9: Here it comes. Swing ground ball to short. Walls has it. Now his throw to first in time. And the Tampa Bay Rays, for the 5th time in franchise history, have just conquered the American League East. There's a new champion in the AL East. In 2026, it is the Tampa Bay Rays.
0: They capture the division on an outstanding outing from Drew Rasmussen, the only pitcher in American League history to make at least a dozen starts after the All-Star break and have his team go undefeated in those starts. Manager Kevin Cash.
10: Yeah, he was incredible. You know, I comped him to Roy Halladay before the game. I thought

0: about that. That's putting some pressure on somebody, but he went out there and backed it up for sure. You know, we felt good coming in with Nick and Rask on and know how challenging this club is over here and to win here, but Rask set a tone. No hits through six innings and, you know, some timely hits on our end.
1: Wound up going 6 2/3, gave up the one hit, 11 strikeouts, and he improves to 16-5 on the season, third most wins in Major League Baseball behind Christopher Sanchez and Sonny Gray. Rays wrapping up the division. Yankees do clinch the top wild card spot, but they'll be short come the postseason. That's next. It's ESPN Radio.
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12: Swing line drive up the middle. Base hit into center field. Williams around third. He will score.
2: The Cubs look to punch their ticket to the postseason for the second year in a row.
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14: 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Coming in to score on the play is Suzuki.
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1: 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Things taking quite a turn Tuesday for fans in New York, and not just Giants fans. That's straight ahead. Major League Baseball with a handful of games remaining in the regular season in New York. Yankees needing a sweep of the Rays in their four-game series in order to stay in contention for the American League East crown. New York with a doubleheader against Tampa Bay on Tuesday, needing that sweep. Game one, 2-0 Yankees shutout win. Rays tying their season low with just three hits. So the Yankees take the series opener. But then,
17: here it comes. Swing ground ball to short. Walls has it. Now his throw to first in time. And the Tampa Bay Rays, for the fifth time in franchise history, have just conquered the American League East. There's a new champion in the AL East. In 2026, it is the Tampa Bay Rays.
1: 620 WDAE Rays with a 6-1 win in game number two of the doubleheader. And the Rays officially clinched the division and home field in the LDS and LCS rounds, fifth career division title in franchise history and the first since winning back-to-back titles during the COVID years, 20 and 21. Rays 25-1 to win the AL East going into the season at DraftKings, longest odds of any team in the division. They capture the division with the win over the Yankees, Rays getting their 96th win of the season. Manager Kevin Cash.
18: How do you sum up what your group just accomplished here tonight?
19: Pretty incredible. I mean, the Rats set the tone tonight, but it's been all season long. Our starting pitching, our defense, our timely hitting has come through for us. That's why we're doing this and celebrating.
18: Given the circumstances and the environment, what Rats did tonight, how do you put that into words?
19: Not surprised, because he's so tunnel vision when he gets out of the mound. Doesn't matter where he's pitching, who he's pitching against, he's going to go give his best and give us a really good chance to win.
18: You've managed a lot of talented clubs here in your time with Tampa Bay. What makes this group so uniquely special?
19: The way they are together. You see it. Everybody sees it. Media sees it. We see it as a staff. We see it as a front office. This is a tight-knit group. They do everything together, and they've grown throughout the course of the season.
18: Congratulations, Cassie. A heck of a celebration awaits.
19: Yeah, thank you very much.
1: Rays get the win. They're 96th of the year, tied for the fourth most in franchise history. They're four wins shy of the franchise record of 100, which they set back in 2021. The Yankees with the loss out of contention for the division, but by winning the opener of the doubleheader Tuesday, they did clinch the top spot in the wild card standings. So a silver lining to the day. But they fall short in their quest for the division, and they're not going to have Aaron Judge for the wild card round next week.
20: We're planning on him not being a part of that, but we're also at a time of the year, you know, you hear all the time with injuries, we give ranges 2 to 4 weeks, 4 to 6, you know, all these things. The range is for a reason, and we're at a point in the year where, you know, obviously we'd push it a little bit if you know, that was in play, but that's a week away, so, you know, I'm not expecting it, but I'm not ruling it out either.
1: Manager Aaron Boone, no wild card round, but Judge not ruled out completely. That's if there is anything beyond the wild card round. Yankees and Red Sox in the wild card series for a second consecutive year. Without Judge, are any aspirations for a World Series run now out of the question? Don LaGreca from 880 ESPN New York.
21: The American League is so weak, right? I mean, like, listen, Tampa's been good. They won the head-to-head matchups, but the majority of the games that Tampa and the Yankees played this year, Judge was out of the lineup. You know, but, you know, it's the Red Sox, they can throw lefties, and without Judge in the lineup, that's going to be a bit of a problem. I wouldn't be shocked if the Red Sox beat them, and I got to be honest, I wouldn't be shocked if they made it out of the American League. I mean, the American League is not that stout. You know, there's still the possibility of an under 500 team making the playoffs, winning the West, being a wild card team. But as far as winning it all, can they beat a Brewer team? Can they beat a Dodger team? 99 days was the rib injury that Judge was out, and this team could not score. They just couldn't. I mean, and luckily they have a tremendous pitching staff, so they were winning a lot of 1-0, 2-1 games. But, you know, Rice was having an MVP season being protected by Judge, you know, and then he faltered once Judge went down. I mean, you're talking about Aaron Judge, right? He's, right. I think, the best player in the American League. This might go down as one of the greatest right-handed hitters we've ever seen. So when you lose that in your lineup, it's hard to believe that a championship's on the horizon. But the only reason I won't rule out a World Series is because I just don't have a ton of respect for the other teams in the American League.
1: Hindsight, of course, being 2020, did the Yankees mismanage Judge when he originally returned from the injured list?
21: I think they wanted him to go on an assignment. I mean, okay. Scranton's really close. Somerset's really close. He didn't want to go. He wanted to jump right in. And when you make that kind of money, yeah, and you're the captain of the New York Yankees, I guess you got to listen to what the player wants. So I blame Judge for that, you know. But would it have changed things? I don't know. It's still baseball, right? You're still swinging a bat in Double A, Triple A, you know. So I don't know if it would have changed things at all. He wants to play. I think he wants to go out there and play against the Red Sox. I do. I mean, that's the kind of gamer that he is. But sometimes you got to make tough decisions. But as far as how they handled it, it's tough when you pay the guy that kind of money. He could have went to San Francisco for more money. He could have went to San Diego for more money. He wanted to stay with the New York Yankees because he wants to win a championship. And if he wants to play, I can understand Cashman and Boone saying, all right, let's let him give him that chance. I personally think they would have wanted to send him for a rehab assignment.
0: Judge went back on the injured list on Friday with a right calf strain. Sports Center All Night, ESPN Radio. So the Rays have the AL East. Yankees have the top wild card spot. As for the AL West, Rangers beginning the day with a one-game lead on Houston. But
4: Eovaldi from the belt deals the 1-1. Swing and a drive to left center field. Langford on the run to the track, looking up. It is a one-hopper off the fence. Binge is in. Semien right behind him. Both score. Alvarez to second with a go-ahead two-run double. And in the sixth inning in Texas, the Mets have a 4-3 lead.
0: 880 ESPN New York. Mets go on to double up the Rangers 6-3. Mets actually staying a game and a half behind the Nationals for last in the NL East. Haven't finished last in a division since 2003. They get the win over the Rangers on Tuesday. Texas, with the loss, they dropped to 78-79 on the year. Worth noting that no division winner since 1969 has had a record under 500, excluding the straight shortened seasons. So the Rangers lose. The Astros take advantage.
22: Here's the pitch. Breaking ball. Whacked to left field. Back on it to Rosarena. That's 200! Walker goes deep. It's a three-run job. Astros lead 4-0 on Christian Walker's 200th home run of his career.
23: 1-0. And that is hammered.
22: Deep to right. Kiss it goodbye. 10 rows into the lower bowl for Yordan. That's his 41st home run of the season. And the Astros lead is 7-0.
0: KBME 790 AM, 7-0. The final as the Astros beat Seattle. Astros now own the top spot in the American League West. They and the Rangers have the same record on the season, but Houston owns the head-to-head tiebreaker, winning the season series 9-4. So the Astros technically in first place in the division. They snap a three-game losing streak with the win over the Mariners. Yordan Alvarez 2-for-4 in the win on Tuesday. As you heard, home run number 41 drives in three of the seven runs. Astros, Rangers together atop the division, although, yes, Houston holds the tiebreaker. As for the key to win the division this week, ESPN insider Tim Kirkjian.
24: Well, I think we have to keep our eye on Yordan Alvarez of the Astros. He's been the best hitter in the American League this year, leads in hitting, on base, slugging, OPS. He's got a chance to win the Triple Crown, and if he can get really hot this last week of the season, and don't forget, the last four games they play are against the A's in Sacramento, where the ball really jumps. So that's what's going to have to happen for the Astros if they're going to overtake the Rangers. Alvarez is going to have to carry him.
0: They get the win on Tuesday with Alvarez going yard for the 41st time this season. SportsCenter All Night, ESPN Radio. Cubs could have joined the postseason party Tuesday, could have clinched a playoff berth. The easy way to do it would have been just beat the Marlins. They did go 12 innings, but nope.
23: Bases stay loaded. 1-0. Sinoha loops one to the right, falling pretty quickly. That is down for another base hit. Javi comes through like he always does. Line keeps on moving. Burden to score from third. And Javier Sinoha with an RBI single. It's a four spot for the Marlins in the 12th. And it's 6-2 over the Cubs.
25: Cabrera seeing Joe Mack now.
23: And Mack bounces the ball hard up the gut and through for a base hit. Two runs are going to come in this score. Otto from third, Stowers around from second. It's a two-run single for Joe Mack. It's 8-2 Marlins on a sixth spot here in the 12th.
0: 104.3 WQAM. Marlins go on to an 8-2 win over the Cubs in 12. Cubs could have clinched a playoff berth with a win. They don't get that. They could have also clinched with a loss by the Diamondbacks, but Arizona won at Colorado 7-2. With the Padres losing in L.A., there's a three-way tie now among the current National League wildcard teams. Cubs In the loss, Pete Crow Armstrong, 2-for-4, couple of walks, stolen base number 39. 45 homers, 39 stolen bases this year. He's one stolen base shy of becoming the third player in baseball history with 45 homers and 40 stolen bases in a season. SportsCenter All Night, ESPN Radio.
3: Dart is hurt and grabbing his leg.
5: And there is a strong possibility that Jackson Dart is now out for the season. Really just terrible news for Dart and Neal.
0: There was optimism Monday night. The Giants quarterback Jackson Dart had avoided major issues with his leg after leaving the loss to the Rams during the first series of the game. That was Monday night. Then came the imaging on Tuesday. ESPN's Dan Graziano.
6: Most NFL stadiums don't have MRI machines. They took Jackson Dart for x-rays last night that came back negative, and the feeling around the team was that it wasn't going to be a serious injury. Of course, they come home today, they do more testing, including the MRI, and the MRI showed more damage than initially thought. So while John Harbaugh, their head coach, said earlier today they're still evaluating, still making a decision about what the plan is going forward, it does sound like the news has turned bad today, and that Jackson Dart could be in line to miss significant time, possibly even the remainder of the season.
0: And as for those feelings from Giants coach John Harbaugh,
7: there is an ongoing process of evaluation of the tests. Yeah, that's what's happening right now. So that's what you'd expect. I had the MRI, yes. You know, and then there's consultations and things like that with the doctors. And Jameis is one of our guys who obviously is here for a reason. He's a very good football player, but that would go for any position. Any player on our team, they would be the next person. You know, injuries in the National Football League are part of it.
0: Dart suffering the injury on the opening series of the Monday night loss to the Rams, but now could miss the rest of the year, depending on just how bad things are. Earlier on ESPN Radio, our Freddie Coleman.
8: They are not going to be fine. I get it. They're going to the church of good Jameis is going to be better in terms of being better good Jameis because John Harbaugh is the head coach. Come on now. Yeah, maybe a week of practice, a week's of practice. He's out there, the first teamers. He's going to get more comfortable. But you can have whatever scheme you want. You can have whatever coaching pedigree you want. If you don't have the right personnel or personnel you can trust, there's only so much you can do.
0: Jameis Winston and the Giants offense struggled when Winston took over the offense in the Monday night game. And now Jameis Winston seems to be the guy for the foreseeable future. ESPN Giants reporter Jordan Ronan.
9: They're going to ride with Jameis Winston here. That's what they're set up to do. He was paid just in case something happened to Jackson Dart. He was the contingency. So now you kind of got to ride with it. They just gave him a two-year, $13 million extension within like the last month. So he played terrible yesterday, let's be fair. He was bad. But I think that's part of the Jameis experience, and that's what they paid for. That's the low range of outcomes. There's also a high range of outcomes. He started last year, played really well against the Lions. So you're going to get all over the map, and you'll win some games, but the likelihood is you're going to have a losing season because that's, you know, Jameis Winston, what he's done throughout most of his career, to be frank.
0: That's the situation in New York. There's also a quarterback question in Chicago with Caleb Williams suffering a hamstring injury in Sunday's loss to the Vikings. How about what the Bears need to do to stay on track without Williams? ESPN analyst Jeff Saturday.
26: This is a Ben Johnson question, right? Is how much do you believe in their offense and their ability to score? I think they can balance. They can take pressure off their defense. I think they can run the ball well. The issue for the Bears is going to be their defense and how can they hold up. I think Ben Johnson finds a way. And I'll tell you, this is a big test for Ben Johnson. And I'm going to say it this way.
8: Okay.
26: When you think about the San Francisco 49ers.
8: Yes.
26: Shanahan finds ways to win without their starting quarterback.
8: Yes. Right? Well, with Mac Jones.
26: Now
8: last
26: you're,
8: year
26: exactly
8: in
26: right.
8: LA against
26: that's
8: the Rams.
26: Right.
8: Yeah.
26: And now you're looking at the Seattle Seahawks who go 2-0 with Drew Lock. I mean, what, four plays with Darnold or whatever? Like, good coaches find ways to, and good teams find ways to win with their backup. This is Ben Johnson's, like, first test of real adversity, right? What do I do? How do I get my team prepped? So I'm excited to see how he looks in that.
0: Bears playing at home against the Eagles to wrap up week 3, the Monday night game on ABC and ESPN. Straight ahead, heading towards the playoffs on the hardwood. SportsCenter All Night continues. It's ESPN Radio.
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1: 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Home stretch of the regular season in the WNBA. Top seeds still on the line. Lynx, however, fall behind Indiana early. Fever would lead by as much as 29, so Minnesota sends the starters to the bench before halftime. Indiana closes it out.
2: 14-point Indiana lead. Still a lot of time left. Bibby started 5 of 6 from 3. Has missed her last 3. Clark comes up with a 4th steal of the day. Clark all the way in. Will lay it home. 37 points for Caitlin Clark. Boston over to Mitchell. You bet. There it is. 27 straight games with at least 20 points for Kelsey Mitchell.
1: 20 points exactly on Tuesday, which does extend her WNBA record streak of 20-point games to 27 consecutive. Fever beat the Lynx 96-77. Caitlin Clark with 27 points in the win.
3: Caitlin, this was such a unique game. Your team opens up this huge lead. You play the way you want to in the first half. How hard was it to close out their best players, their second unit?
4: Yeah, I thought our third quarter was a little bit sloppy, and they went zone, and I think it stopped our flow a little bit, and then we were fouling and not able to play in transition, but you got to give their bench credit. They came in and they fought and they fought. I thought it was a good game for us. We got off to a great start, and we were able to find a way to close it and get a big win. It's a big win, and one more. I hope Liv plays, and I think it'll be a fun one.
3: You said that this was a get-right game. Of the things that you did get right, what stood out to you?
4: I thought our pace, I thought our intentionality on the offensive end, and I thought our defense was really good. I thought we were moving with a purpose. When we made errors, we covered for each other. There's still a lot of things we can continue to clean up. I think we need to recognize a little faster when, you know, obviously Bibby was able to knock down quite a few threes and just sloppy in rotations where we don't want to rotate off of shooters. So just little things like that we need to clean up going into the playoffs, but just proud of this group and thankful for these fans. You know, this is our last home regular season game, so it's fun. The season goes fast, but it's been good.
3: The fans were truly incredible and really celebrated when Kelsey Mitchell got that 20-point. She keeps that long streak alive. Tell me about why is that important that you get that assist and get her those streaks alive?
4: Yeah, I mean, it's awesome how this crowd is, like, really rallied behind Kels, and obviously she's been through a lot of tough times with this organization, and now she gets to play in front of a sold-out crowd every night, and they have her back like no other. Like, these fans truly love this team, and you can feel it every time you're in this gym, so it's really easy for Kelsey to score 20. She does it in her sleep, so just happy for her.
3: Thank you so much, Caitlin.
1: 20 points for 27 consecutive games for Kelsey Mitchell. Caitlin Clark with our Holly Rowe Clark, 8th game with 20 points, 5 assists, and 5 rebounds this season. Fever beat the Lynx. Minnesota, 19-point loss, but they're still the top seed for the postseason because Golden State could not hold their early lead. Valkyries scoring the game's first 17 points against the Fire, held Portland scoreless until there was nearly 3 minutes left in the first quarter, but Portland came back and took the game to overtime.
5: 4 on the shot clock. Carlos, what's that?
1: Rallying and beating the Valkyries in overtime. The Golden State loss giving Minnesota the one seed. Fire with a 90-82 win. Valkyries led 17-0. Largest scoring streak to start a game in franchise history and longest scoring streak to start a game since the Aces jumped out to a 19-0 lead in a win over the Sun in June of last season. But Golden State falls in overtime. Aces and Sparks.
6: Young, tough shot. She got it. Jackie Young made that look so effortless in doing so with time winding down and Young putting on the moves.
1: Jackie Young, 14 points, 11 assists, 7th double-double this season, most of any in her career. Aces, an 89-79 win. Asia Wilson, 18 points, 10 rebounds, 41st consecutive game with 15 points or more. Mystics, a 10-point win over the Sun. Mystics currently the 6th seed. Mystics, 27th win of the season, most in franchise history. NBA, Raptors, and Kawhi Leonard have a deal. ESPN Shams Charania.
7: Kawhi Leonard has reached agreement on a two-year, $115 million contract extension with the Toronto Raptors. This reunion will now extend long-term. This gives him 3 years and $165 million total on his Raptors deal. He also does have a player option in 2028, but my understanding is that he fully expects to retire and finish his career in Toronto, and this deal allows him to do that. We know the last 4 months, there was the trade talks that went on for Kawhi Leonard with the Clippers in June. He ends up in Toronto. There was interest from teams like Minnesota and Detroit, but he made it very clear that he would only extend long-term in Toronto among the teams that were interested in him. But there was, of course, the pause that we had from July onward when the league made it clear that the Raptors would take on the onus of any responsibility and discipline for Kawhi Leonard. That ended up in the Clippers getting hit with a hammer. Kawhi Leonard, $700,000 in restitution. He's able to play onward. In between all that, Kawhi Leonard also fired his uncle and business representative, Dennis Robertson, in June, hired a new agent in Harrison Gaines, who now completes this deal. And Kawhi Leonard, I'm told, has made it clear to the Raptors that he wants this to be his last stop. That's very important. That's why they move forward with this deal. And some bookkeeping on this. This is $11 million less than his max. And he also waived a $7.45 million trade kicker to allow the trade to go through.
1: Two-time finals MVP looking to finish his career in Toronto. Who do you trust when you go to the bullpen? That's next. 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
18: Back to school season means backpacks, schedules, and busy mornings. But there's one thing a lot of families forget to plan for. What happens when school germs start spreading and someone gets sick? Joining us now is Dr. Peter McCullough with some smart ways to be prepared before the school year begins. So, Doctor, back to school is exciting, but it also seems to be the time of year that families start getting sick again. Why does this season hit so many households?
19: Because people miss an opportunity, and that is to use nasal sprays and throat sprays twice a day preventively. These have been shown to reduce the common cold, flu, RSV, and other viral infections, but it has to be done twice a day on a regular basis.
18: What are some of the most common health issues that families run into once the school season does start?
19: The kids are back in school, they're coughing, they're sneezing, and they clearly spread viruses and other illnesses. 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
1: New York taking a couple of hits Tuesday. Jackson Dart out for an extended period, if not the season, while Aaron Judge will miss the wild card round. Lynx lose, but end up clinching the top seed when Portland beats Golden State in overtime. Rays clinch the top spot of the American League East.
23: Here it comes. Swing ground ball to short. Walls has it. Now his throw to first in time. And the Tampa Bay Rays, for the fifth time in franchise history, have just conquered the American League East. There's a new champion in the AL East. In 2026, it is the Tampa Bay Rays.
1: They wind up split.

0: for at least the first round of the postseason. Won't have their captain for the wild card round, manager Aaron Boone.
1: Look, we've played much of the year without him, and so, and for the most part, we've done a pretty good job, and so guys are used to it. Obviously, you always want your best player in the mix, but we understand we've got a job to do and an expectation to win, and I think that expectation doesn't change, you know, with or without him. We're expecting to go into the series and know we can beat anyone when we play our game.
0: Yankees, Red Sox in the wild card round next week. No Aaron Judge for the Yankees. ESPN's Tim Kirchen.
2: Well, obviously, this is a big loss for the Yankees. Aaron Judge, when healthy, is the best player in the American League. And this year, they've scored a run fewer per game when he doesn't play as opposed to when he does play. However, after the last injury, the Yankees were prepared for this to happen, to maybe play the wild card series without Aaron Judge. And they played most of the year without him for the most part and done pretty well. And what they did at the trade deadline, they upgraded their offense. So I think they're in a better position to handle this, but there's no way around it. You're going to miss Aaron Judge a lot.
3: What do the Yankees have going for them without Judge?
2: Well, their starting pitching is really, really good. Cam Schlittler is the best pitcher in the American League. He's going to win the Cy Young this year, and they can follow him with Max Fried and Gerrit Cole, and we saw what Carlos Rodon did today. Plus, Schlittler against the Red Sox has made four starts. The Red Sox have hit 174 and slugged 302 against him in those four starts. So if the Red Sox, if it ends up Yankees-Red Sox, can go in and steal game one and beat Cam Schlittler, that changes everything. But this rotation is good enough to win a three-game series with all three games at home.
0: Yankees wind up splitting that doubleheader with Tampa Bay on Tuesday. As for the Red Sox, they fall short against the Guardians.
4: Swing and a bouncing ball toward first. Fielded by the second baseman. Running to the bag. And now beat everybody there. Ball game. Nathaniel Lowe slipped and fell. Couldn't get the bouncing ball. And now charging at second. Nobody at first. And he beats Sogard to the bag to end it. And the Guardians' magic number to clinching a playoff spot down to two. They beat the Red Sox 3-2.
0: Tom Hamilton, WTAM, six straight wins for Cleveland. 3-2 win on Tuesday. Red Sox have lost three straight and eight of the last 12. They went 0-for-9 with runners in scoring position, third most without a hit this season. Red Sox stumbling to the finish line in the final week of the regular season, but interim manager Chad Tracy does have the interim removed from his title. He's now the manager.
5: The same, you know, I'm obviously there's a large sense of, you know, relief and validation and this happening, but no different as far as like how I'll approach the day-to-day and what I've already been doing.
0: Chad Tracy and the Red Sox falling to Cleveland on Tuesday. Speaking of sense of relief, there may be some in Los Angeles. Shohei Ohtani expected to return to the Dodgers lineup on Wednesday. First day he's eligible to be activated off the injured list. Manager Dave Roberts says he looks considerably healthier than he did a couple of weeks ago. Dodgers on the field on Tuesday against the Padres.
6: Now Tommy Edman. He takes a ball low, 1-0. Peralta set, the lefty deals. Fly ball, left field. Long way back is Harris at the wall. He looks up and it's gone. Tommy Edman, his eighth home run of the year. A crackling line drive home run. And now the Dodgers lead 6-0.
0: AM 570 LA Sports. It would be a 7-0 win for the Dodgers as they shut out the Padres. We'll move into a three-way tie for the three National League wildcard spots with the Cubs and the Phillies. Four games ahead of the Diamondbacks for the final National League playoff spot. Padres had their five-game win streak snapped with the shutout loss. Dodgers moving a game behind the Brewers for the best record in Major League Baseball. SportsCenter all night, ESPN Radio.
7: And there is a strong possibility that Jackson Dart is now out for the season. They took Jackson Dart for x-rays last night that came back negative, and they do more testing, including the MRI, and the MRI showed more damage than initially thought.
8: They are not going to be fine. If you don't have the right personnel or personnel you can trust, there's only so much you can do.

0: Jackson Dart injured on the first series of the Giants' Monday night loss to the Rams. That turned the offense over to Jameis Winston. The Rams wind up dominating the game. Giants lose. And then on Tuesday, learn that Jackson Dart may be out longer than they initially anticipated. The test showing more damage than originally was thought could possibly be season ending, which would put the offense in the hands of Jameis Winston, who ESPN analyst Steve Smith said didn't look all that great on Monday.
1: Did you see Jameis come in?
2: No, he
1: didn't save anything. He made it rain more. Yeah, like, give me, go ahead and give me two more Tums, right?
3: That's tough.
1: Because it got really bad. And look, you never want to knock a man while he's down. But Jameis looked like he did not study.
3: Yeah.
1: And he was not prepared, right? In comparison to Drew Lock coming in. Right, Carson Wentz coming in.
2: Right.
1: These are guys who have come in.
3: In Jameis' defense, Drew Lock and Carson Wentz had Justin Jefferson
1: and absolutely to
3: throw to. And
1: I'm just talking about preparation.
3: Yeah.
1: Right, looking prepared. I'm not talking about I'm not talking about the weapons that they do or don't have. And I agree that is an unfair assessment. However, we are, as backups, you are one play away.
3: Yeah.
1: And that one play away knocked.
3: Yeah.
1: And he was like, who?
3: Yeah.
1: Me?
2: Yeah.
1: Funny guy?
2: Yeah.
1: Right? You saw him on the sideline. He said, man, look, when you start self-talking out loud.
3: It's a little different. I got to get it right.
1: He said, I got to get it right. That means he wasn't prepared to be in the game, which I understand.
3: It's a little different from spraying cologne.
1: Your role as a backup.
3: Agreed.
1: Especially the quarterback.
3: Yeah.
1: Especially the quarterback when you're the backup role. You are the peacemaker. You are the guys that the receivers go to talk to the quarterback, to the offensive coordinator.
3: Right.
1: So
3: get you touches.
1: Give me touches. Understand. So you are used as a measuring stick, a thermometer of the offense to the starting quarterback. So you cannot tell me just because you weren't part of the game plan, you should not be able to execute the game plan. That is unacceptable.
0: Giants went into the season with some high expectations or at least a renewed sense of optimism about the roster, but now, big change coming out of the Monday night loss, ESPN analyst Dan Orlovsky.
4: It's a tough weekend for the NFL, losing Caleb Williams, hopefully not extended period of time. Obviously, Jaden Daniels and Jackson Dart, all young players we all love. The biggest concern then is this was the big jump year. This was the development year. This is his first year on a new offense, but with Malik Nabers, they missed time last year because of injuries, really, for both of them. And so to lose that after what came, you know, the start of the season was so encouraging, it's just heartbreaking news for the Giants and for the NFL and certainly for the development of Jackson Dart.
5: As far as the team's prospects without Dart this season, with Jameis Winston, first I'll say I think he's going to play better than what we saw last night when he was thrust into action, just looked completely unprepared for the Rams blitzes that gave him trouble all night. This team has to do two things. They have to run the football better and they have to stop the run. I think what we saw, even with the caveat that I think Winston will be better, this is not a team that's built to play from behind with those skilled players. You saw they had to take Patrick Ricard off the field. They have to go more 11 personnel. That's not the world that they want to live in. This still needs to be a run-first football team. And then on the other side, the Rams, Blake Corum and Kyren Williams, together averaged nearly 7 yards a carry. And because of that, this is tied to that, the four-man rush against Matthew Stafford, 9% pressure rate. That is inexcusably low. So, and I think that's tied to their inability to stop the run, but they have to be more effective rushing the quarterback, because as we saw, you got no chance against quarterbacks like Matthew Stafford if you can't disrupt him at all. So those two sides, I think the line of scrimmage is where I'm looking. Both sides of the ball have to be better.
6: I'm more interested in the response. I think that team was in shock last night when Jackson Dart went down. And look, we can sit on here as former players, D.O., and talk about, hey, you got to keep playing, you got to keep going. It changes. It changes your mentality. It changes your mindset when you see your guy go down, especially coming off a week where he performed so well, but also showed the maturation of playing quarterback at a very high level. I think for the New York Giants going forward, the best thing about this situation is that they got John Harbaugh in the offseason. is that they got a competent, experienced head coach that understands how to galvanize a football team in the midst of adversity. Remember, he lost Lamar Jackson a number of times while he was in Baltimore, and Snoop came in and did a really good job. So I think it's about the response for the New York Giants. And they got gettable games.
5: Yes.
6: In these next few, in these next few weeks that they have. So it'll be interesting for me, the response. And two, Jameis Winston has played a lot of football.
5: Yeah.
6: And we understand the Jameis experience is always cliche and fun to say, but he may be protected more with Greg Roman in the way that, yeah, in the way that this team plays. But to your point, Mina, this defense now has to be what everybody expects them to be up front for sure.
0: Sports Center all night, ESPN Radio in Washington. Jaden Daniels, dislocated elbow. They're considering the options there. Jackson Dart. Who knows how long he'll be out in New York, if he'll be back at all this season. In Chicago, Caleb Williams, hamstring injury, and backup Tyson Bagent in concussion protocol. Could be Case Keenum Monday night. A lot of change of plans in the first couple of weeks of the season to the guys at PTI.
2: All right, Wilbon, who is the backup quarterback you trust most right now?
7: Well, early this morning, before news overtook events, as we used to say in the real news business, I would have said my man, Tyson Bagent of the Bears, because he's one of these people who I understand he may not have the arm strength, and that's why he wasn't drafted and highly regarded coming out of college, but he just sees the field, and you know this from the preseason games and the times he's been in there. But now he's in concussion protocol, so I can't say Tyson Bagent.
2: Okay.
7: So I'm reduced to two dudes. It's either Drew Lock, who's actually gone out and won a couple of games.
2: Yes.
7: It looks really good for Seattle. Yes. And it looks like they have confidence in him. And I'm going to mention somebody that maybe people don't think of, and that's Mariota. Marcus Mariota, who won a Heisman Trophy about 11 years ago, who steps out there, and it looks like his teammates at least trust him to run a huddle and step back there and run plays. And I'm just going off feel, not record, not percentages, no numbers.
2: Okay.
7: I'll take Mariota or Locke, but in reverse order.
2: Yeah, so, I mean, I just have to refute some of these things by bringing in a couple of numbers. Marcus Mariota on this same team last year, when Jaden Daniels got hurt the first time, was 2-6 as a starter.
7: What was Jaden Daniels' record on that same team?
2: Well, the year before, his record was off.
7: I'm talking about last year.
2: I'm just saying, 2-6, and Drew Locke, drafted originally by Denver, 8-13 as a starter at Denver. I'm tempted to say Carson Wentz just because of the body of work. He doesn't seem to lose games, you know what I mean? But I think I need to tell the people out there your exact quote as Caleb Williams was being carted off the field because we were talking. Here's the exact quote.
7: I'm terrified.
2: Season's over. He's out 8-12. I'm turning to the Cubs.
7: Yeah.
2: Now he's day to day or week to week.
7: Not day to day.
2: What do you expect?
7: I don't believe he's going to, this silliness that he might run out there like Willis Reed to play against the Eagles on Monday night. I don't even want to see that.
2: Right.
7: Somebody take his jersey away like they had to take your boy Jackson Dart's jersey off of him and keep it from him. Caleb Williams is a tough dude. He's going to want to go play. No. Not for a couple of weeks. I want to see Tyson Bagent. We just gave him a bunch of money last year. We extended him. Yeah. I want to see Tyson Bagent play.
2: Season's over.
7: Okay, it's not over.
2: 8-12.
7: Good. I was terrified. Huh? What do you got? What's your team got? Which one of them? The Jets or the Commanders?
2: Who's the quarterback? You just said you like Mariota for the Commanders. Now you're yelling about it. Now you're yelling against
7: him. You don't like Mariota?
2: What's your team got?
7: Do you like Mariota?
2: I always did. I don't think he's great.
7: We're going out in agreement. That's it. We're done. Back to you.
0: Backup quarterbacks in the spotlight this week, although there's one starter who's good to go. That's next. SportsCenter All Night continues. It's ESPN Radio.
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0: 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College football coming off a big weekend. Ole Miss getting that win at home over LSU. Now the Rebels heading into the swamp for a matchup with Florida. Ole Miss coach Pete Golding says there's some daunting stats.
25: They lead the country in forced missed tackles, right? And we're second in the country in missed tackles. And so I think the combination of those two things don't make you sleep well at night. You know, on top of when you look at what really matters in the SEC right now, like teams that won the takeaway battle last week, undefeated, right? 6-0. Teams that won the explosive, 9-0. You know, so the football obviously is going to be very, very important this week and protecting and taking, you know, advantage of it on defense. They're second in the SEC in calls turnovers. So they've done a really good job of playing complimentary football. So it's going to be a challenge. We're excited. This one's a really tough place to play.
0: Ole Miss, Florida, Saturday in Gainesville, 3:30 Eastern on ABC. Top-ranked Texas faces Tennessee. That's noon Eastern on ABC. We'll also get the ranked matchup between Texas A&M and LSU, 7:30 Eastern time. NFL this week, Falcons, Packers, they open up the Week 3 schedule on Thursday. Atlanta says quarterback Michael Penix is good to go. As for what he's picked up on the sidelines the past couple of weeks.
1: You do see me on the sidelines, on the tablet. I go talk to Coop, you know, just Jackie was in for a little bit last game, you know, just letting them know things, you know, just giving them tips and reminders from that we had throughout the week, you know, so that whenever they do get in those situations, you know, they can just go out there and play fast, you know. But, you know, it's definitely going to help. You know, I feel like it'll show as well, you know, once I get out there on that field and it's like, okay, I'm glad I took those mental reps because now I got it, you know, engraved into my brain and I can just go.

0: I'd be in high flying and play free.
1: This will be Penix's first start since week 11 last November when he tore his left ACL, had reconstructive surgery a few weeks later, then another procedure to further stabilize the joint. Now he's back and he gets the start on Thursday against Green Bay.
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1: WNBA Fever beat the Lynx, and Kelsey Mitchell extends her WNBA record streak of 20-point games. Ryan Rucco calling it on ESPN.
4: Boston over to Mitchell. You bet. There it is. 27 straight games with at least 20 points for Kelsey Mitchell.
2: Number 4.
1: Remember when it was the Bears who wanted to be the highest scoring team in history? They're not even the highest scoring team in Chicago this week. White Sox had 8 runs on Sunday, 14 more on Tuesday. ESPN 1000.
5: 2-2 is hammered out into right. It's deep. It is gone. 2-run homer Murakami. 11-4. His 33rd. He has tied Vargas for the team lead.
2: Number 3.
1: Things have tightened back up in the AL West. Houston getting a milestone along the way. KBME 790 AM.
6: Here's the pitch.
4: Breaking ball. Whack to left field. Back on it to Rosarena. That's 200! Walker goes deep. It's a 3-run job. Astros lead 4-0 on Christian Walker's 200th home run of his career.
2: Number 2.
1: Speaking of milestones, Phillies' Zach Wheeler, the only pitcher since 1900 with 7 consecutive strikeouts to start a game. And in the process, Sports Radio 94 WIP.
6: The righty with a wide, here's the pitch. Swing and a miss, struck him out. There's number 2,000 for Zach Wheeler.
7: Wow.
6: 1-2-3 in the first. He strikes out the side, and he becomes the 96th pitcher in Major League history to record 2,000 career strikeouts.
2: Number 1.
1: Rays pick up their 5th division title in their franchise history. 620 WDAE.
8: Here it comes. Swing, ground ball to short. Walls has it. Now his throw to first in time. And the Tampa Bay Rays, for the 5th time in franchise history, have just conquered the American League East. There's a new champion in the AL East. In 2026, it is the Tampa Bay Rays.
1: They do it on the arms of Drew Rasmussen, the only pitcher in American League history to make at least a dozen starts after the All-Star break and have his team go undefeated in those starts. His manager, Kevin Cash.
9: Yeah, he was incredible. You know, I comped him to Roy Halladay before the game. And I thought about that. That's putting some pressure on somebody, but he went out there and backed it up for sure. You know, we felt good coming in with Nick and Ras going and know how challenging this club is over here and to win here, but Ras set a tone. No hits through 6 innings and, you know, some timely hits on our end.
1: He goes 6 2/3, gives up the 1 hit. 11 strikeouts, improving to 16-5 on the season. 3rd most wins in Major League Baseball. He's 8-0 with an ERA of 1.86 in his last 12 starts dating back to July 21st. Rays have won all 12 of those starts. Reds shut out the Braves 4-0. Ellie De La Cruz 2-for-3 with his 29th homer of the season. Also steals base number 29. 29-29, seeking to become the 4th player in Reds history with a 30-30 season. Shorthanded in New York. That's next. SportsCenter all night. It's ESPN Radio.
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10: 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Williams around third. He will score.
9: The Cubs look to punch their ticket to the postseason for the second year in a row.
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12: 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Coming in to score on the play is Suzuki.
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15: 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Things taking quite a turn Tuesday for fans in New York, and not just Giants fans. That's straight ahead. Major League Baseball with a handful of games remaining in the regular season in New York. Yankees needing a sweep of the Rays in their four-game series in order to stay in contention for the American League East crown. New York with a doubleheader against Tampa Bay on Tuesday, needing that sweep. Game one, 2-0 Yankees shutout win. Rays tying their season low with just three hits. So the Yankees take the series opener. But then Here it comes. Swing ground ball to short. Walls has it. Now his throw to first in time. And the Tampa Bay Rays, for the fifth time in franchise history, have just conquered the American League East. There's a new champion in the AL East in 2026.

0: It is the Tampa Bay Rays.
1: 620 WDAE, Rays with a 6-1 win in game number 2 of the doubleheader. And the Rays officially clinched the division and home field in the LDS and LCS rounds. 5th career division title in franchise history and the first since winning back-to-back titles during the COVID years, 20 and 21. Rays 25-1 to win the AL East going into the season at DraftKings. Longest odds of any team in the division. They captured the division with the win over the Yankees. Rays getting their 96th win of the season. Manager Kevin Cash.
2: How do you sum up what your group just accomplished here tonight?
3: Pretty incredible. I mean, the Rays set the tone tonight, but it's been all season long. Our starting pitching, our defense, our timely hitting has come through for us. That's why we're doing this and celebrating.
2: Given the circumstances and the environment, what Rays did tonight, how do you put that into words?
3: Not surprised because he's so tunnel vision when he gets out of the mound. Doesn't matter where he's pitching, who he's pitching against. He's going to go give his best and give us a really good chance to win.
2: You've managed a lot of talented clubs here in your time with Tampa Bay. What makes this group so uniquely special?
3: The way they are together. You see it. Everybody sees it. Media sees it. We see it as a staff. We see it as a front office. This is a tight-knit group. They do everything together, and they've grown throughout the course of the season.
2: Congratulations, Cashy. A heck of a celebration awaits.
3: Yeah, thank you very much.
1: Rays get the win. They're 96th of the year, tied for the 4th most in franchise history. They're 4 wins shy of the franchise record of 100, which they set back in 2021. The Yankees with the loss out of contention for the division, but by winning the opener of the doubleheader Tuesday, they did clinch the top spot in the wild card standings. So a silver lining to the day. But they fall short in their quest for the division, and they're not going to have Aaron Judge for the wild card round next week.
4: We're planning on him not being a part of that, but we're also at a time of the year. You know, you hear all the time with injuries, we give ranges 2 to 4 weeks, 4 to 6, you know, all these things. The range is for a reason, and we're at a point in the year where, you know, obviously we'd push it a little bit if you know, that was in play, but that's a week away. So, you know, I'm not expecting it, but I'm not ruling it out either.
1: Manager Aaron Boone, no wild card round, but Judge not ruled out completely. That's if there is anything beyond the wild card round. Yankees and Red Sox in the wild card series for a 2nd consecutive year. Without Judge, are any aspirations for a World Series run now out of the question? Don LaGreca from 880 ESPN New York.
5: The American League is so weak, right? I mean, like, listen, Tampa's been good. They won the head-to-head matchups, but the majority of the games that Tampa and the Yankees played this year, Judge was out of the lineup. You know, but, you know, it's the Red Sox, they can throw lefties, and without Judge in the lineup, that's going to be a bit of a problem. I wouldn't be shocked if the Red Sox beat them, and I got to be honest, I wouldn't be shocked if they made it out of the American League. I mean, the American League is not that stout. You know, there's still the possibility of an under 500 team making the playoffs, winning the West, being a wild card team. But as far as winning it all, can they beat a Brewer team? Can they beat a Dodger team? 99 days was the rib injury that Judge was out, and this team could not score. They just couldn't. I mean, and luckily they have a tremendous pitching staff, so they were winning a lot of 1-0, 2-1 games. But, you know, Rice was having an MVP season, being protected by Judge, you know, and then he faltered once Judge went down. I mean, you're talking about Aaron Judge, right? He's, right. I think, the best player in the American League. This might go down as one of the greatest right-handed hitters we've ever seen. So when you lose that in your lineup, it's hard to believe that a championship's on the horizon. But the only reason I won't rule out a World Series is because I just don't have a ton of respect for the other teams in the American League.
1: Hindsight, of course, being 2020, did the Yankees mismanage Judge when he originally returned from the injured list?
5: I think they wanted him to go on an assignment. I mean, okay. Scranton's really close. Somerset's really close. He didn't want to go. He wanted to jump right in. And when you make that kind of money, yeah, and you're the captain of the New York Yankees, I guess you got to listen to what the player wants. So I blame Judge for that, you know, but would it have changed things? I don't know. I mean, it's still baseball, right? You're still swinging a bat in Double A, Triple A, you know, so I don't know if it would have changed things at all. He wants to play. I think he wants to go out there and play against the Red Sox. I do. I mean, that's the kind of gamer that he is, but sometimes you got to make tough decisions. But as far as how they handled it, it's tough when you pay the guy that kind of money. He could have went to San Francisco for more money. He could have went to San Diego for more money. He wanted to stay with the New York Yankees because he wants to win a championship. And if he wants to play, I can understand Cashman and Boone saying, all right, let's give him that chance. I personally think they would have wanted to send him for a rehab assignment.
1: Judge went back on the injured list on Friday with a right calf strain. Sports Center all night, ESPN Radio. So the Rays have the AL East. Yankees have the top wild card spot. As for the AL West, Rangers beginning the day with a one-game lead on Houston. But
6: Eovaldi from the belt deals the 1-1. Swing and a drive to left center field. Langford on the run to the track, looking up. It is a one-hopper off the fence. Binge is in. Simeon right behind him. Both score. Alvarez to second with a go-ahead two-run double. And in the sixth inning in Texas, the Mets have a 4-3 lead.
1: 880 ESPN New York. Mets go on to double up the Rangers 6-3. Mets actually staying a game and a half behind the Nationals for last in the NL East. Haven't finished last in a division since 2003. They get the win over the Rangers on Tuesday. Texas, with the loss, they dropped to 78-79 on the year. Worth noting that no division winner since 1969 has had a record under 500, excluding the straight shortened seasons. So the Rangers lose. The Astros take advantage.
7: Here's the pitch. Breaking ball, whacked to left field. Back on it, a Rosarena. That's 200! Walker goes deep. It's a three-run job. Astros lead 4-0 on Kristen Walker's 200th home run of his career.
8: 1-0. And that is hammered.
9: Deep to right. Kiss it goodbye. 10 rows into the lower bowl for Yordan. That's his 41st home run of the season. And the Astros lead is 7-0.
1: KBME 790 AM, 7-0. The final is the Astros beat Seattle. Astros now own the top spot in the American League West. They and the Rangers have the same record on the season, but Houston owns the head-to-head tiebreaker, winning the season series 9-4. So the Astros technically in first place in the division. They snap a three-game losing streak with the win over the Mariners. Yordan Alvarez 2-for-4 in the win on Tuesday. As you heard, home run number 41 drives in three of the seven runs. Astros, Rangers together atop the division, although, yes, Houston holds the tiebreaker. As for the key to win the division this week, ESPN insider Tim Kirchin.
10: Well, I think we have to keep our eye on Yordan Alvarez of the Astros. He's been the best hitter in the American League this year, leads in hitting, on base, slugging, OPS. He's got a chance to win the Triple Crown, and if he can get really hot this last week of the season, and don't forget, the last four games they play are against the A's in Sacramento, where the ball really jumps. So that's what's going to happen for the Astros if they're going to overtake the Rangers. Alvarez is going to have to carry him.
1: They get the win on Tuesday with Alvarez going yard for the 41st time this season. SportsCenter All Night, ESPN Radio. Cubs could have joined the postseason party Tuesday, could have clinched a playoff berth. The easy way to do it would have been just beat the Marlins. They did go 12 innings, but nope.
8: Bases stay loaded. 1-0. Sinoha loops one to the right, falling pretty quickly. That is down for another base hit. Javi comes through like he always does. Line keeps on moving. Burden to score from third. And Javier Sinoha with an RBI single. It's a four spot for the Marlins in the 12th. And it's 6-2 over the Cubs.
11: And Cabrera seeing Joe Mack now.
8: And Mack bounces the ball hard up the gut and through for a base hit. Two runs are going to come in to score. Otto from third, Stowers around from second. It's a two-run single for Joe Mack. It's 8-2 Marlins on a sixth spot here in the 12th.
1: 104.3 WQAM. Marlins go on to an 8-2 win over the Cubs in 12. Cubs could have clinched a playoff berth with a win. They don't get that. They could have also clinched with a loss by the Diamondbacks, but Arizona won at Colorado 7-2. With the Padres losing in L.A., there's a three-way tie now among the current National League wild card teams. Cubs in the loss, Pete Crow Armstrong 2-for-4, couple of walks, stolen base number 39. 45 homers, 39 stolen bases this year. He's one stolen base shy of becoming the third player in baseball history with 45 homers and 40 stolen bases in a season. SportsCenter All Night, ESPN Radio.
12: Dart is hurt and grabbing his leg.
13: And there is a strong possibility that Jackson Dart is now out for the season. Really just terrible news for Dart and New York.
1: There was optimism Monday night. The Giants quarterback Jackson Dart had avoided major issues with his leg after leaving the loss to the Rams during the first series of the game. That was Monday night. Then came the imaging on Tuesday. ESPN's Dan Graziano.
14: Most NFL stadiums don't have MRI machines. They took Jackson Dart for x-rays last night. They came back negative. And the feeling around the team was that it wasn't going to be a serious injury. Of course, they come home today. They do more testing, including the MRI. And the MRI showed more damage than initially thought. So while John Harbaugh, their head coach, said earlier today, they're still evaluating, still making a decision about what the plan is going forward. It does sound like the news has turned bad today, and that Jackson Dart could be in line to miss significant time, possibly even the remainder of the season.
1: And as for those feelings from Giants coach John Harbaugh,
15: there is an ongoing process of evaluation of the tests. Yeah, that's what's happening right now. So that's what you'd expect. I had the MRI, yes. You know, and then there's consultations and things like that with the doctors. And Jameis is one of our guys who obviously is here for a reason. He's a very good football player, but that would go for any position. Any player on our team, they would be the next person. You know, injuries in the National Football League are part of it.
1: Dart suffering the injury on the opening series of the Monday night loss to the Rams, but now could miss the rest of the year, depending on just how bad things are. Earlier on ESPN Radio, our Freddie Coleman.
16: They are not going to be fine. I get it. They're going to the church of good Jameis is going to be better in terms of being better good Jameis because John Harbaugh is the head coach. Come on now. Yeah, maybe a week of practice, a week of practice. He's out there, the first teamers. He's going to get more comfortable. But you can have whatever scheme you want. You can have whatever coaching pedigree you want. If you don't have the right personnel or personnel you can trust, there's only so much you can do.
1: Jameis Winston and the Giants offense struggled when Winston took over the offense in the Monday night game. And now Jameis Winston seems to be the guy for the foreseeable future. ESPN Giants reporter Jordan Ronan.
17: They're going to ride with Jameis Winston here. That's what they're set up to do. He was paid just in case something happened to Jackson Dart. He was the contingency. So now you got to ride with it. They just gave him a two-year, $13 million extension within like the last month. So he played terrible yesterday, let's be fair. He was bad. But I think that's part of the Jameis experience, and that's what they paid for. That's the low range of outcomes. There's also a high range of outcomes. He started last year, played really well against the Lions. So you're going to get all over the map, and you'll win some games, but the likelihood is you're going to have a losing season because that's, you know, Jameis Winston, what he's done throughout most of his career, to be frank.
1: That's the situation in New York. There's also a quarterback question in Chicago with Caleb Williams suffering a hamstring injury in Sunday's loss to the Vikings. How about what the Bears need to do to stay on track without Williams? ESPN analyst Jeff Saturday.
18: This is a Ben Johnson question, right? Is how much do you believe in their offense and their ability to score? I think they can balance. They can take pressure off their defense. I think they can run the ball well. The issue for the Bears is going to be their defense and how can they hold up. I think Ben Johnson finds a way. And I'll tell you, this is a big test for Ben Johnson. And I'm going to say it this way.
16: Okay.
18: When you think about the San Francisco 49ers.
16: Yes.
18: Shanahan finds ways to win without their starting quarterback.
16: Yes. Right? One Mac Jones.
18: Last year,
16: LA against the Rams.
18: Yeah. And now you're looking at the Seattle Seahawks who go 2-0 with Drew Lock. Four plays with Darnold or whatever. Like, good coaches find ways to, and good teams find ways to win with their backup. This is Ben Johnson's like first test of real adversity, right? What do I do? How do I get my team prepped? So I'm excited to see how he looks in that.
1: Bears playing at home against the Eagles to wrap up week three, the Monday night game on ABC and ESPN. Straight ahead, heading towards the playoffs on the hardwood. SportsCenter All Night continues. It's ESPN Radio.
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1: 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Home stretch of the regular season in the WNBA. Top seeds still on the line. Lynx, however, fall behind Indiana early. Fever would lead by as much as 29, so Minnesota sends the starters to the bench before halftime. Indiana closes it out.
2: 14-point Indiana lead. Still a lot of time left. Bibby started 5 of 6 from 3 as Mr. Last 3. Clark comes up with a fourth steal of the day. Clark all the way in. Will lay it home. 37 points for Caitlin Clark. Boston over to Mitchell. You bet. There it is. 27 straight games with at least 20 points for Kelsey Mitchell.
1: 20 points exactly on Tuesday, which does extend her WNBA record streak of 20-point games to 27 consecutive. Fever beat the Lynx 96-77. Caitlin Clark with 27 points in the win.
3: Caitlin, this was such a unique game. Your team opens up this huge lead. You play the way you want to in the first half. How hard was it to close out their best players, their second unit?
4: Yeah, I thought our third quarter was a little bit sloppy, and they went zone, and I think it stopped our flow a little bit, and then we were fouling and not able to play in transition, but you got to give their bench credit. They came in and they fought. I thought it was a good game for us. We got off to a great start, and we were able to find a way to close it and get a big win. It's a big win, and one more. I hope Liv plays, and I think it'll be a fun one.
3: You said that this was a get-right game. Of the things that you did get right, what stood out to you?
4: I thought our pace, I thought our intentionality on the offensive end, and I thought our defense was really good. I thought we were moving with a purpose. When we made errors, we covered for each other. There's still a lot of things we can continue to clean up. I think we need to recognize a little faster when, you know, obviously Bibby was able to knock down quite a few threes and just sloppy in rotations when we don't want to rotate off of shooters. So just little things like that we need to clean up going into the playoffs, but just proud of this group and thankful for these fans. You know, this is our last home regular season game, so it's fun. The season goes fast, but it's been good.
3: The fans were truly incredible and really celebrated when Kelsey Mitchell got that 20-point. She keeps that long streak alive. Tell me about why is that important that you get that assist and get her those streaks alive?
4: Yeah, I mean, it's awesome how this crowd is, like, really rallied behind Kels, and obviously she's been through a lot of tough times with this organization, and now she gets to play in front of a sold-out crowd every night, and they have her back like no other. Like, these fans truly love this team, and you can feel it every time you're in this gym, so it's really easy for Kelsey to score 20. She does it in her sleep, so just happy for her.
3: Thank you so much, Caitlin.
1: 20 points for 27 consecutive games for Kelsey Mitchell. Caitlin Clark with our Holly Rowe Clark, 8th game with 20 points, 5 assists, and 5 rebounds this season. Fever beat the Lynx, Minnesota, 19-point loss, but they're still the top seed for the postseason because Golden State could not hold their early lead. Valkyries scoring the game's first 17 points against the Fire, held Portland scoreless until there was nearly 3 minutes left in the first quarter, but Portland came back and took the game to overtime.
5: Four on the shot clock. Carla puts it up.
1: Rallying and beating the Valkyries in overtime. The Golden State loss giving Minnesota the one seed. Fire with a 90-82 win. Valkyries led 17-0. Largest scoring streak to start a game in franchise history and longest scoring streak to start a game since the Aces jumped out to a 19-0 lead in a win over the Sun in June of last season. But Golden State falls in overtime. Aces and Sparks.
6: Young, tough shot. She got it. Jackie Young made that look so effortless in doing so with time winding down and Young putting on the moves.
1: Jackie Young, 14 points, 11 assists, 7th double-double this season, most of any in her career. Aces, an 89-79 win. Asia Wilson, 18 points, 10 rebounds, 41st consecutive game with 15 points or more. Mystics, a 10-point win over the Sun. Mystics currently the 6th seed. Mystics' 27th win of the season, most in franchise history. NBA, Raptors, and Kawhi Leonard have a deal. ESPN Shams Charania.
7: Kawhi Leonard has reached agreement on a two-year, $115 million contract extension with the Toronto Raptors. This reunion will now extend long-term. This gives him 3 years and $165 million total on his Raptors deal. He also does have a player option in 2028, but my understanding is that he fully expects to retire and finish his career in Toronto, and this deal allows him to do that. We know the last 4 months, there was the trade talks that went on for Kawhi Leonard with the Clippers in June. He ends up in Toronto. There was interest from teams like Minnesota and Detroit, but he made it very clear that he would only extend long-term in Toronto among the teams that were interested in him. But there was, of course, the pause that we had from July onward when the league made it clear that the Raptors would take on the onus of any responsibility and discipline for Kawhi Leonard. That ended up in the Clippers getting hit with a hammer. Kawhi Leonard, $700,000 in restitution. He's able to play onward. In between all that, Kawhi Leonard also fired his uncle and business representative, Dennis Robertson, in June, hired a new agent in Harrison Gaines, who now completes this deal. And Kawhi Leonard, I'm told, has made it clear to the Raptors that he wants this to be his last stop. That's very important. That's why they move forward with this deal. And some bookkeeping on this. This is $11 million less than his max. And he also waived a $7.45 million trade kicker to allow the trade to go through.
1: Two-time finals MVP looking to finish his career in Toronto. Who do you trust when you go to the bullpen? That's next. 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
1: New York taking a couple of hits Tuesday. Jackson Dart out for an extended period, if not the season, while Aaron Judge will miss the wild card round. Lynx lose, but end up clinching the top seed when Portland beats Golden State in overtime. Rays clinch the top spot of the American League East.
2: Here it comes. Swing ground ball to short. Walls has it. Now his throw to first in time. And the Tampa Bay Rays, for the fifth time in franchise history, have just conquered the American League East. There's a new champion in the AL East. In 2026, it is the Tampa Bay Rays.
1: They wind up splitting a doubleheader with the Yankees on Tuesday. Yankees took the opener of the doubleheader, but they won. The Rays did. Game two, 6-1 final, and that captures the division for Tampa Bay and their manager, Kevin Cash.
3: Yeah, just proud of him, really proud of him. And that, you know, I reminded Yandy that if he's going to pull out his tomahawk T-bone, we've got three more bites to take out of it. But just incredibly impressed with this group. Not anymore, but yeah. Very impressed, proud of the group, the staff, everybody.
1: Rays 25-1 to win the AL East going into the season. But they now have 96 wins, tied for the fourth most in franchise history, and they get their fifth career division title in franchise history. Rays clinch the division. Yankees, by splitting the doubleheader, do clinch the top spot in the American League wild card. That's the silver lining for the Yankees as they find out that they will be without Aaron Judge for at least the first round of the postseason. Won't have their captain for the wild card round, manager Aaron Boone.
4: Look, we've played much of the year without him, and so
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0: Yankees, Red Sox in the wild card round next week. No Aaron Judge for the Yankees. ESPN's Tim Kirchen.
1: Well, obviously, this is a big loss for the Yankees. Aaron Judge, when healthy, is the best player in the American League. And this year, they've scored a run fewer per game when he doesn't play as opposed to when he does play. However, after the last injury, the Yankees were prepared for this to happen, to maybe play the wild card series without Aaron Judge. And they played most of the year without him for the most part and done pretty well. And what they did at the trade deadline, they upgraded their offense. So I think they're in a better position to handle this, but there's no way around it. You're going to miss Aaron Judge a lot.
2: What do the Yankees have going for them without Judge?
1: Well, their starting pitching is really, really good. Cam Schlittler is the best pitcher in the American League. He's going to win the Cy Young this year, and they could follow him with Max Fried and Gerrit Cole, and we saw what Carlos Rodon did today. Plus, Schlittler against the Red Sox has made four starts. The Red Sox have hit 174 and slugged 302 against him in those four starts. So if the Red Sox, if it ends up Yankees-Red Sox, can go in and steal game one and beat Cam Schlittler, that changes everything. But this rotation is good enough to win a three-game series with all three games at home.
0: Yankees wind up splitting that doubleheader with Tampa Bay on Tuesday. As for the Red Sox, they fall short against the Guardians.
3: Swing and a bouncing ball toward first. Fielded by the second baseman. Running to the bag. And now beat everybody there. Ball game. Nathaniel Lowe slipped and fell. Couldn't get the bouncing ball. And now charging at second. Nobody at first. And he beats Sogard to the bag to end it. And the Guardians' magic number to clinching a playoff spot down to two. They beat the Red Sox 3-2.
0: Tom Hamilton, WTAM, six straight wins for Cleveland. 3-2 win on Tuesday. Red Sox have lost three straight and eight of the last 12. They went 0-9 with runners in scoring position, third most without a hit this season. Red Sox stumbling to the finish line in the final week of the regular season, but interim manager Chad Tracy does have the interim removed from his title. He's now the manager.
4: The same, you know, I'm obviously there's a large sense of, you know, relief and validation and this happening, but no different as far as like how I'll approach the day-to-day and what I've already been doing.
0: Chad Tracy and the Red Sox falling to Cleveland on Tuesday. Speaking of sense of relief, there may be some in Los Angeles. Shohei Ohtani expected to return to the Dodgers lineup on Wednesday. First day he's eligible to be activated off the injured list. Manager Dave Roberts says he looks considerably healthier than he did a couple of weeks ago. Dodgers on the field on Tuesday against the Padres.
5: Now Tommy Edmonds. He takes a ball low, 1-0. Peralta set, the lefty deals. Fly ball, left field. Long way back is Harris at the wall. He looks up and it's gone. Tommy Edmonds, eighth home run of the year. A crackling line drive home run. And now the Dodgers lead 6-0.
0: AM 570 LA Sports. It would be a 7-0 win for the Dodgers as they shut out the Padres. We'll move into a three-way tie for the three National League wildcard spots with the Cubs and the Phillies. Four games ahead of the Diamondbacks for the final National League playoff spot. Padres have their five-game win streak snapped with the shutout loss. Dodgers moving a game behind the Brewers for the best record in Major League Baseball. SportsCenter all night, ESPN Radio.
6: And there is a strong possibility that Jackson Dart is now out for the season. They took Jackson Dart for x-rays last night that came back negative, and they do more testing, including the MRI, and the MRI showed more damage than initially thought.
7: They are not going to be fine. If you don't have the right personnel or personnel you can trust, there's only so much you can do.
0: Jackson Dart injured on the first series of the Giants' Monday night loss to the Rams. That turned the offense over to Jameis Winston. The Rams wind up dominating the game. Giants lose. And then on Tuesday, learned that Jackson Dart may be out longer than they initially anticipated. The test showing more damage than originally was thought could possibly be season ending, which would put the offense in the hands of Jameis Winston, who ESPN analyst Steve Smith said didn't look all that great.

0: on Monday.
1: Did you see Jameis come in?
2: Yeah.
1: Oh, no, he didn't save anything. He made it rain more. Yeah, like, give me, go ahead and give me two more Tums, right?
3: That's tough.
1: Because it got really bad. And look, you never want to knock a man while he's down. But Jameis looked like he did not study.
3: Yeah.
1: And he was not prepared, right? In comparison to Drew Lock coming in. Right, Carson Wentz coming in.
2: Right.
1: These are guys who have come in.
3: In Jameis' defense, Drew Lock and Carson Wentz had Justin Jefferson to throw to. And
1: I'm just talking about preparation.
3: Yeah.
1: Right? Looking prepared. I'm not talking about the weapons that they do or don't have. And I agree, that is an unfair assessment. However, we are, as backups, you are one play away.
3: Yeah.
1: And that one play away knocked.
3: Yeah.
1: And he was like, who?
3: Yeah.
1: Me?
2: Yeah.
1: Funny guy?
2: Yeah.
1: Right? You saw him on the sideline. He said, man, look, when you start self-talking out loud.
3: It's a little different.
2: I got to get it right.
1: He said, I got to get it right. That means he wasn't prepared to be in the game, which I understand.
3: It's a little different from spraying cologne.
1: Your role as a backup.
3: Agreed.
1: Especially the quarterback.
2: Yeah.
1: Especially the quarterback when you're the backup role. You are the peacemaker. You are the guys that the receivers go to talk to the quarterback, to the offensive coordinator.
2: Right.
1: So
2: Get you touches.
1: Give me touches. Understand. So you are used as a measuring stick, a thermometer of the offense to the starting quarterback. So you cannot tell me just because you weren't part of the game plan, you should not be able to execute the game plan. That is unacceptable.
0: Giants went into the season with some high expectations or at least a renewed sense of optimism about the roster, but now, big change coming out of the Monday night loss. ESPN analyst Dan Orlovsky.
4: It's a tough weekend for the NFL, losing Caleb Williams, hopefully not extended period of time. Obviously, Jaden Daniels and Jackson Dart, all young players we all love. The biggest concern then is this was the big jump year. This was the development year. This is his first year on a new offense. But with Malik Nabers, they missed time last year because of injuries, really, for both of them. And so to lose that after what came, you know, the start of the season was so encouraging, it's just heartbreaking news for the Giants and for the NFL and certainly for the development of Jackson Dart.
5: As far as the team's prospects without Dart this season with Jameis Winston, first I'll say I think he's going to play better than what we saw last night when he was thrust into action, just looked completely unprepared for the Rams blitzes that gave him trouble all night. This team has to do two things. They have to run the football better and they have to stop the run. I think what we saw, even with the caveat that I think Winston will be better, this is not a team that's built to play from behind with those skill players. You saw they had to take Patrick Ricard off the field. They have to go more 11 personnel. That's not the world that they want to live in. This still needs to be a run-first football team. And then on the other side, the Rams, Blake Corum and Kyren Williams together averaged nearly 7 yards a carry.
4: Mm.
5: And because of that, this is tied to that, the four-man rush against Matthew Stafford, 9% pressure rate. That is inexcusably low. So, and I think that's tied to their inability to stop the run, but they have to be more effective rushing the quarterback because, as we saw, you got no chance against quarterbacks like Matthew Stafford if you can't disrupt him at all. So those two sides, I think the line of scrimmage is where I'm looking. Both sides of the ball have to be better.
6: I'm more interested in the response. I think that team was in shock last night when Jackson Dart went down. And look, we can sit on here as former players, D.O., and talk about, hey, you got to keep playing, you got to keep going. It changes. Mm. It changes your mentality. It changes your mindset when you see your guy go down, especially coming off a week where he performed so well, but also showed the maturation of playing quarterback at a very high level. I think for the New York Giants going forward, the best thing about this situation is that they got John Harbaugh in the offseason.
5: Mm.
6: Is that they got a competent, experienced head coach that understands how to galvanize a football team in the midst of adversity. Remember, he lost Lamar Jackson a number of times while he was in Baltimore, and Snoop came in and did a really good job. So I think it's about the response for the New York Giants. And they got gettable games in these next few weeks that they have. So it'll be interesting for me, the response. And two, Jameis Winston has played a lot of football.
5: Yeah.
6: And we understand the Jameis experience is always cliche and fun to say, but he may be protected more with Greg Roman in the way that, in the way that this team plays. But to your point, Mina, this defense now has to be what everybody expects them to be up front, for sure.
0: It's SportsCenter all night, ESPN Radio in Washington. Jaden Daniels, dislocated elbow. They're considering the options there. Jackson Dart, who knows how long he'll be out in New York, if he'll be back at all this season. In Chicago, Caleb Williams, hamstring injury, and backup Tyson Bagent in concussion protocol. Could be Case Keenum Monday night. A lot of change of plans in the first couple of weeks of the season to the guys at PTI.
2: All right, Wilbon, who is the backup quarterback you trust most right now?
7: Well, early this morning, before news overtook events, as we used to say in the real news business, I would have said my man, Tyson Bagent of the Bears, because he's one of these people who I understand he may not have the arm strength, and that's why he wasn't drafted and highly regarded coming out of college, but he just sees the field, and you know this from the preseason games and the times he's been in there. But now he's in concussion protocol, so I can't say Tyson Bagent.
2: Okay.
7: So I'm reduced to two dudes. It's either Drew Lock, who's actually gone out and won a couple of games.
2: Yes.
7: It looks really good for Seattle, yes, and it looks like they have confidence in him. And I'm going to mention somebody that maybe people don't think of, and that's Mariota. Marcus Mariota, who won a Heisman Trophy about 11 years ago, who steps out there, and it looks like his teammates at least trust him to run a huddle and step back there and run plays. And I'm just going off field, not record, not percentages, no numbers.
2: Okay.
7: I'll take Mariota or Lock, but in reverse order.
2: Yeah, so, I mean, I just have to refute some of these things by bringing in a couple of numbers. Marcus Mariota on this same team last year when Jaden Daniels got hurt the first time,
7: yeah,
2: was 2-6 as a starter.
7: What was Jaden Daniels' record on that same team?
2: Well, the year before, his record was off.
7: I'm talking about last year.
2: I'm just saying, 2-6, and Drew Lock, drafted originally by Denver, 8-13 as a starter at Denver. I'm tempted to say Carson Wentz, just because of the body of work. He doesn't seem to lose games, you know what I mean? But I think I need to tell the people out there your exact quote as Caleb Williams was being carted off the field, because we were talking. Here's the exact quote.
7: I'm terrified.
2: Season's over. He's out 8-12. I'm turning to the Cubs.
7: Yeah.
2: Now he's day to day or week to week.
7: Not day to day.
2: What do you expect?
7: I don't believe he's going to, this silliness that he might run out there like Willis Reed to play against the Eagles on Monday night. I don't even want to see that.
2: Right.
7: Somebody take his jersey away like they had to take your boy Jackson Dart's jersey off of him,
2: right,
7: and keep it from him. Caleb Williams is a tough dude. He's going to want to go play. No, not for a couple of weeks. I want to see Tyson Bagent. We just gave him a bunch of money last year. We extended him. Yeah. I want to see Tyson Bagent play.
2: Season's over.
7: Okay, it's not over.
2: 8-12.
7: Good. I was terrified. Huh? What do you got? What's your team got? Which one of them? The Jets or the Commanders?
2: Who's a quarterback? You just said you like Mariota.
7: I do.
2: For the Commanders. Now you're yelling about it.
7: Like,
2: now you're yelling against
7: him. You don't like Mariota?
2: Him. What's your team
7: do
2: got?
7: Do you like Mariota?
2: I always did. I don't think he's great.
7: We're going out in agreement. That's it. We're done. Back to you.
0: Backup quarterbacks in the spotlight this week, although there's one starter who's good to go. That's next. SportsCenter All Night continues. It's ESPN Radio.
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4: Back-to-school season means backpacks, schedules, and busy mornings. But there's one thing a lot of families forget to plan for. What happens when school germs start spreading and someone gets sick? Joining us now is Dr. Peter McCullough with some smart ways to be prepared before the school year begins. So, Doctor, back-to-school is exciting, but it also seems to be the time of year that families start getting sick again. Why does this season hit so many households?
5: Because people miss an opportunity, and that is to use nasal sprays and throat sprays twice a day preventively. 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
4: What are some of the most common health issues that families run into once the school season does start?
5: The kids are back in school, they're coughing, they're sneezing, and they clearly spread viruses and other illnesses. 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
5: 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We can use oral antivirals and antibiotics at home under the guidance of doctors through the guidebook and on telemedicine.
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8: 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College football coming off a big weekend. Ole Miss getting that win over LSU. Now the Rebels heading to the Swamp in a matchup with Florida. Ole Miss coach Pete Golding says, yeah, there's some daunting stats.
9: Well, I don't know if you've seen the stat, but they lead the country in forced missed tackles, right? And we're second in the country in missed tackles. And so I think when you, the combination of those two things don't make you sleep well at night, you know, on top of when you look at what really matters in the SEC right now, like teams that won the takeaway battle last week, undefeated, right? 6-0. Teams that won the explosive, 9-0. You know, so the football obviously is going to be very, very important this week and protecting and taking, you know, advantage of it on defense. They're second in the SEC in calls turnovers. So they've done a really good job of playing complimentary football. So, it's going to be a challenge. We're excited. The Swamp's a really tough place to play. Like I said, we lost in 24 down there being ranked. And I remember going in there at number one at Alabama, and it's a one possession game late, you know, and you're sneaking out of there. So, a lot of respect for Coach Summer on that team, and it's going to have to be a battle.
8: Number four, Ole Miss. Number 21, Florida, Saturday in Gainesville, 3:30 Eastern on ABC. We'll also see top-ranked Texas facing Tennessee at noon Eastern on ABC. Texas A&M and LSU, 7:30 Eastern time. NFL, Falcons, Packers open up week three Thursday. Atlanta says quarterback Michael Penix is good to go. As for what he's picked.

0: up on the sidelines the past couple of weeks?
1: You do see me on the sidelines, on the tablet. I go talk to Coop, you know, just Jackie was in for a little bit last game, you know, just letting them know things, you know, just giving them tips and reminders from that we had throughout the week, you know, so that whenever they do get in those situations, you know, they can just go out there and play fast, you know. But, you know, it's definitely going to help. You know, I feel like it'll show as well, you know, once I get out there on that field, and it's like, okay, I'm glad I took those mental reps, because now I got it, you know, engraved into my brain, and I can just go out there and have fun and play free.
0: Michael Penix getting the start for the Falcons this week, week 3 for Atlanta. 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Baseball, Reds, a 4-0 shutout of the Braves. Ellie De La Cruz, 2-for-3 with home run number 29, drives in a couple, has his 29th stolen base as well. 29 homers, 29 stolen bases on the season. He's seeking to become the fourth player in Reds history to have a 30-30 season.
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0: WNBA Fever beat the Lynx, and Kelsey Mitchell extends her WNBA record streak of 20-point games. Ryan Rucco calling it on ESPN.
4: Boston over to Mitchell. You bet.
2: Number 4.
0: Remember when it was the Bears who wanted to be the highest scoring team in history? They're not even the highest scoring team in Chicago this week. White Sox had 8 runs on Sunday, 14 more on Tuesday. ESPN 1000.
5: 2-2 is hammered out into right. It's deep. It is gone. 2-run homer Murakami. 11-4. His 33rd. He has tied Vargas for the team lead.
2: Number 3.
0: Things have tightened back up in the AL West. Houston getting a milestone along the way. KBME 790 AM.
6: Here's the pitch. Breaking ball. Whack to left field. Back on it to Rosarena. That's 200. Walker goes deep. It's a 3-run job. Astros lead 4-0 on Kristen Walker's 200th home run of his career.
2: Number 2.
0: Speaking of milestones, Phillies' Zach Wheeler, the only pitcher since 1900 with 7 consecutive strikeouts to start a game. And in the process, Sports Radio 94 WIP.
6: The righty with a wide, here's the pitch. Swing and a miss, struck him out. There's number 2,000 for Zach Wheeler.
7: Wow.
6: 1-2-3 in the first. He strikes out the side, and he becomes the 96th pitcher in Major League history to record 2,000 career strikeouts.
2: Number 1.
0: Rays pick up their 5th division title in their franchise history. 620 WDAE.
8: Here it comes. Swing, ground ball to short. Walls has it. Now his throw to first in time. And the Tampa Bay Rays, for the 5th time in franchise history, have just conquered the American League East. There's a new champion in the AL East. In 2026, it is the Tampa Bay Rays.
0: They capture the division on an outstanding outing from Drew Rasmussen, the only pitcher in American League history to make at least a dozen starts after the All-Star break and have his team go undefeated in those starts. Manager Kevin Cash.
9: Yeah, he was incredible. You know, I comped him to Roy Halladay before the game. I thought about that. That's putting some pressure on somebody, but he went out there and backed it up for sure. You know, we felt good coming in with Nick and Ras going and know how challenging this club is over here and to win here. But Ras set a tone. No hits through 6 innings and, you know, some timely hits on our end.
0: Wound up going 6 2/3, gave up the 1 hit, 11 strikeouts, and he improves to 16-5 on the season, third most wins in Major League Baseball behind Christopher Sanchez and Sonny Gray. Rays wrapping up the division. Yankees do clinch the top wild card spot, but they'll be short come the postseason. That's next at ESPN Radio.
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21: Swing line drive up the middle. 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Williams around third. He will score.
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0: 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Things taking quite a turn Tuesday for fans in New York, and not just Giants fans. That's straight ahead. Major League Baseball with a handful of games remaining in the regular season in New York. Yankees needing a sweep of the Rays in their four-game series in order to stay in contention for the American League East crown. New York with a doubleheader against Tampa Bay on Tuesday, needing that sweep. Game one, 2-0 Yankees shutout win. Rays tying their season low with just three hits. So the Yankees take the series opener. But then,
24: here it comes. Swing ground ball to short. Walls has it. Now his throw to first in time. And the Tampa Bay Rays, for the fifth time in franchise history, have just conquered the American League East. There's a new champion in the AL East. In 2026, it is the Tampa Bay Rays.
0: 620 WDAE Rays with a 6-1 win in game number two of the doubleheader. And the Rays officially clinched the division and home field in the LDS and LCS rounds, fifth career division title in franchise history and the first since winning back-to-back titles during the COVID years, 20 and 21. Rays 25-1 to win the AL East going into the season at DraftKings, longest odds of any team in the division. They capture the division with the win over the Yankees, Rays getting their 96th win of the season, manager Kevin Cash.
1: How do you sum up what your group just accomplished here tonight?
3: Pretty incredible. I mean, the Rats set the tone tonight, but it's been all season long. Our starting pitching, our defense, our timely hitting has come through for us. That's why we're doing this and celebrating.
1: Given the circumstances and the environment, what Rats did tonight, how do you put that into words?
3: Not surprised, because he's so tunnel vision when he gets out of the mound.

0: doesn't matter where he's pitching, who he's pitching against, he's going to go give his best and give us a really good chance to win.
1: You've managed a lot of talented clubs here in your time with Tampa Bay. What makes this group so uniquely special?
0: The way they are together. You see it. Everybody sees it. Media sees it. We see it as a staff. We see it as a front office. This is a tight-knit group. They do everything together, and they've grown throughout the course of the season.
1: Congratulations, Cashy. A heck of a celebration awaits.
0: Yeah, thank you very much.
2: Rays get the win. They're 96th of the year, tied for the fourth most in franchise history. They're four wins shy of the franchise record of 100, which they set back in 2021. The Yankees, with the loss, out of contention for the division. But by winning the opener of the doubleheader Tuesday, they did clinch the top spot in the wild card standings. So a silver lining to the day. But they fall short in their quest for the division, and they're not going to have Aaron Judge for the wild card round next week.
3: We're planning on him not being a part of that, but we're also at a time of the year, you know, you hear all the time with injuries, we give ranges, 2 to 4 weeks, 4 to 6, you know, all these things. The range is for a reason, and we're at a point in the year where, you know, obviously we'd push it a little bit if you know, that was in play, but that's a week away, so, you know, I'm not expecting it, but I'm not ruling it out either.
2: Manager Aaron Boone, no wild card round, but Judge not ruled out completely. That's if there is anything beyond the wild card round. Yankees and Red Sox in the wild card series for a second consecutive year. Without Judge, are any aspirations for a World Series run now out of the question? Don LaGreca from 880 ESPN New York.
4: The American League is so weak, right? I mean, like, listen, Tampa's been good. They won the head-to-head matchups, but the majority of the games that Tampa and the Yankees played this year, Judge was out of the lineup. You know, but, you know, it's the Red Sox, they could throw lefties, and without Judge in the lineup, that's going to be a bit of a problem. I wouldn't be shocked if the Red Sox beat them, and I got to be honest, I wouldn't be shocked if they made it out of the American League. I mean, the American League is not that stout. You know, there's still a possibility of an under 500 team making the playoffs, winning the West, being a wild card team. But as far as winning it all, can they beat a Brewer team? Can they beat a Dodger team? 99 days was the rib injury that Judge was out, and this team could not score. They just couldn't. I mean, and luckily they have a tremendous pitching staff, so they were winning a lot of 1-0, 2-1 games. But, you know, Rice was having an MVP season, being protected by Judge, you know, and then he faltered once Judge went down. I mean, you're talking about Aaron Judge, right? He's, right. Mm-hmm. I think, the best player in the American League. This might go down as one of the greatest right-handed hitters we've ever seen. So when you lose that in your lineup, it's hard to believe that a championship's on the horizon. But the only reason I won't rule out a World Series is because I just don't have a ton of respect for the other teams in the American League.
2: Hindsight, of course, being 2020, did the Yankees mismanage Judge when he originally returned from the injured list?
4: I think they wanted him to go on an assignment. I mean, okay. Scranton's really close. Somerset's really close. He didn't want to go. He wanted to jump right in. And when you make that kind of money, yeah, and you're the captain of the New York Yankees, I guess you got to listen to what the player wants. So I blame Judge for that, you know, but would it have changed things? I don't know. I mean, it's still baseball, right? You're still swinging a bat in double A, triple A, you know, so I don't know if it would have changed things at all. He wants to play. I think he wants to go out there and play against the Red Sox. I do. I mean, that's the kind of gamer that he is, but sometimes you got to make tough decisions. But as far as how they handled it, it's tough when you pay the guy that kind of money. He could have went to San Francisco for more money. He could have went to San Diego for more money. He wanted to stay with the New York Yankees because he wants to win a championship. And if he wants to play, I can understand Cashman and Boone saying, all right, let's give him that chance. I personally think they would have wanted to send him for a rehab assignment.
2: Judge went back on the injured list on Friday with a right calf strain. Sports Center All Night, ESPN Radio. So the Rays have the AL East. Yankees have the top wild card spot. As for the AL West, Rangers beginning the day with a one-game lead on Houston. But
5: Eovaldi from the belt deals the 1-1. Swing and a drive to left center field. Langford on the run to the track, looking up. It is a one-hopper off the fence. Benz is in. Simeon right behind him. Both score. Alvarez to second with a go-ahead two-run double. And in the sixth inning in Texas, the Mets have a 4-3 lead.
2: 880 ESPN New York. Mets go on to double up the Rangers 6-3. Mets actually staying a game and a half behind the Nationals for last in the NL East. Haven't finished last in a division since 2003. They get the win over the Rangers on Tuesday. Texas, with the loss, they dropped to 78-79 on the year. Worth noting that no division winner since 1969 has had a record.

0: declared under 500, excluding the straight shortened seasons. So the Rangers lose. The Astros take advantage.
1: Here's the pitch. Breaking ball, whacked to left field. Back on it, Arozarena. That's 200! Walker goes deep. It's a three-run job. Astros lead 4-0 on Christian Walker's 200th home run of his career.
2: 1-0. And that is hammered.
3: Deep to right. Kiss it goodbye. 10 rows into the lower bowl for Yordan. That's his 41st home run of the season. And the Astros lead is 7-0.
0: KBME 790 AM, 7-0. The final as the Astros beat Seattle. Astros now own the top spot in the American League West. They and the Rangers have the same record on the season, but Houston owns the head-to-head tiebreaker, winning the season series 9-4. So the Astros technically in first place in the division. They snap a three-game losing streak with the win over the Mariners. Yordan Alvarez 2-for-4 in the win on Tuesday. As you heard, home run number 41 drives in three of the seven runs. Astros, Rangers together atop the division, although, yes, Houston holds the tiebreaker. As for the key to win the division this week, ESPN insider Tim Kirchen.
4: Well, I think we have to keep our eye on Yordan Alvarez of the Astros. He's been the best hitter in the American League this year, leads in hitting, on base, slugging, OPS. He's got a chance to win the Triple Crown, and if he can get really hot this last week of the season, and don't forget, the last four games they play are against the A's in Sacramento, where the ball really jumps. So that's what's going to happen for the Astros if they're going to overtake the Rangers. Alvarez is going to have to carry him.
0: They get the win on Tuesday with Alvarez going yard for the 41st time this season. SportsCenter All Night, ESPN Radio. Cubs could have joined the postseason party Tuesday, could have clinched a playoff berth. The easy way to do it would have been just beat the Marlins. They did go 12 innings, but nope.
2: Bases stay loaded. 1-0. Sanoja loops one to the right, falling pretty quickly. That is down for another base hit. Javi comes through like he always does. Line keeps on moving. Burden to score from third. And Javier Sanoja with an RBI single. It's a four spot for the Marlins in the 12th. And it's 6-2 over the Cubs.
5: And Cabrera seeing Joe Mack now.
2: And Mack bounces the ball hard up the gut and through for a base hit. Two runs are going to come in to score. Otto from third, Stowers around from second. It's a two-run single for Joe Mack. It's 8-2 Marlins on a sixth spot here in the 12th.
0: 104.3 WQAM. Marlins go on to an 8-2 win over the Cubs in 12. Cubs could have clinched a playoff berth with a win. They don't get that. They could have also clinched with a loss by the Diamondbacks, but Arizona won at Colorado 7-2. With the Padres losing in L.A., there's a three-way tie now among the current National League wildcard teams. Cubs in the loss, Pete Crow Armstrong 2-for-4, a couple of walks, stolen base number 39. 45 homers, 39 stolen bases this year. He's one stolen base shy of becoming the third player in baseball history with 45 homers and 40 stolen bases in a season. SportsCenter All Night, ESPN Radio.
6: Dart is hurt and grabbing his leg.
7: And there is a strong possibility that Jackson Dart is now out for the season. Really just terrible news for Dart and New York.
0: There was optimism Monday night. The Giants quarterback Jackson Dart had avoided major issues with his leg after leaving the loss to the Rams during the first series of the game. That was Monday night. Then came the imaging on Tuesday. ESPN's Dan Graziano.
8: Most NFL stadiums don't have MRI machines. They took Jackson Dart for x-rays last night that came back negative, and the feeling around the team was that it wasn't going to be a serious injury. Of course, they come home today, they do more testing, including the MRI, and the MRI showed more damage than initially thought. So while John Harbaugh, their head coach, said earlier today they're still evaluating, still making a decision about what the plan is going forward, it does sound like the news has turned bad today, and that Jackson Dart could be in line to miss significant time, possibly even the remainder of the season.
0: And as for those feelings from Giants coach John Harbaugh,
9: there is an ongoing process of evaluation of the tests. Yeah, that's what's happening right now. So that's what you'd expect. I had the MRI, yes. You know, and then there's consultations and things like that with the doctors. And Jameis is one of our guys who obviously is is here for a reason. He's a very good football player, but that would go for any position, any player on our team. They would be the next person. You know, injuries in the National Football League are part of it.
0: Dart suffering the injury on the opening series of the Monday night loss to the Rams, but now could miss the rest of the year, depending on just how bad things are. Earlier on ESPN Radio, our Freddie Coleman.
10: They are not going to be fine. I get it. They're going to the church of good Jameis is going to be better in terms of being better good Jameis because John Harbaugh is the head coach. Come on now. Yeah, maybe a week of practice, a week's of practice. He's out there, the first teamers. He's going to get more comfortable. But you can have whatever scheme you want. You can have whatever coaching pedigree you want. If you don't have the right personnel or personnel you can trust, there's only so much you can do.
0: Jameis Winston and the Giants offense struggled when Winston took over the offense in the Monday night game. And now Jameis Winston seems to be the guy for the foreseeable future. ESPN Giants reporter Jordan Ronan.
11: They're going to ride with Jameis Winston here. That's what they're set up to do. He was paid just in case something happened in Jackson Dart. He was the contingency. So now you kind of got to ride with it. They just gave him a two-year, $13 million extension within like the last month. So he played terrible yesterday, let's be fair. He was bad. But I think that's part of the Jameis experience, and that's what they paid for. That's the low range of outcomes. There's also a high range of outcomes. He started last year, played really well against the Lions. So you're going to get all over the map, and you'll win some games, but the likelihood is you're going to have a losing season because that's, you know, Jameis Winston, what he's done throughout most of his career, to be frank.
0: That's the situation in New York. There's also a quarterback question in Chicago with Caleb Williams suffering a hamstring injury in Sunday's loss to the Vikings. How about what the Bears need to do to stay on track without Williams? ESPN analyst Jeff Saturday.
12: This is a Ben Johnson question, right? Is how much do you believe in their offense and their ability to score? I think they can balance. They can take pressure off their defense. I think they can run the ball well. The issue for the Bears is going to be their defense and how can they hold up. I think Ben Johnson finds a way. And I'll tell you, this is a big test for Ben Johnson. And I'm going to say it this way.
10: Okay.
12: When you think about the San Francisco 49ers.
10: Yes.
12: Shanahan finds ways to win without their starting quarterback.
10: Yes. Right? Well, when Mac Jones.
12: Now
10: last
12: you're,
10: year
12: exactly
10: in
12: right.
10: L.A. against
12: that's
10: the Rams.
12: Right.
10: Yeah.
12: And now you're looking at the Seattle Seahawks who go 2-0 with Drew Lock. I mean, what, four plays with Darnold or whatever? Like, good coaches find ways to, and good teams find ways to win with their backup. This is Ben Johnson's, like, first test of real adversity, right? What do I do? How do I get my team prepped? So I'm excited to see how he looks in that.
0: Bears playing at home against the Eagles to wrap up week three, the Monday night game on ABC and ESPN. Straight ahead, heading towards the playoffs on the hardwood. SportsCenter All Night continues. It's ESPN Radio.
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1: 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Home stretch of the regular season in the WNBA. Top seeds still on the line. Lynx, however, fall behind Indiana early. Fever would lead by as much as 29, so Minnesota sends the starters to the bench before halftime. Indiana closes it out.
2: 14-point Indiana lead. Still a lot of time left. Bibby started 5 of 6 from 3 as Mr. Last 3. Clark comes up with a fourth steal of the day. Clark all the way in. We'll lay it home. 47 points for Caitlin Clark. Boston over to Mitchell. You bet. There it is. 27 straight games with at least 20 points for Kelsey Mitchell.
1: 20 points exactly on Tuesday, which does extend her WNBA record streak of 20-point games. Choose 27 consecutive. Fever beat the Lynx 96-77. Caitlin Clark with 27 points in the win.
3: Caitlin, this was such a unique game. Your team opens up this huge lead. You play the way you want to in the first half. How hard was it to close out their bench players, their second unit?
4: Yeah, I thought our third quarter was a little bit sloppy, and they went zone, and I think it stopped our flow a little bit, and then we were fouling and not able to play in transition, but you got to give their bench credit. They came in and they fought. I thought it was a good game for us. We got off to a great start, and we were able to find a way to close it and get a big win. It's a big win, and one more. I hope Liv plays, and I think it'll be a fun one.
3: You said that this was a get-right game. Of the things that you did get right, what stood out to you?
4: I thought our pace, I thought our intentionality on the offensive end, and I thought our defense was really good. I thought we were moving with a purpose. When we made errors, we covered for each other. There's still a lot of things we can continue to clean up. I think we need to recognize a little faster when, you know, obviously Bibby was able to knock down quite a few threes and just sloppy in rotations, but we don't want to rotate off of shooters. So just little things like that we need to clean up going into the playoffs, but just proud of this group and thankful for these fans. You know, this is our last home regular season game, so it's fun. The season goes fast, but it's been good.
3: The fans were truly incredible and really celebrated when Kelsey Mitchell got that 20-point. She keeps that long streak alive. Tell me about why is that important that you get that assist and get her those streaks alive?
4: Yeah, I mean, it's awesome how this crowd is, like, really rallied behind Kels, and obviously she's been through a lot of tough times with this organization, and now she gets to play in front of a sold-out crowd every night, and they have her back like no other. Like, these fans truly love this team, and you can feel it every time you're in this gym, so it's really easy for Kelsey to score 20. She does it in her sleep, so I'm just happy for her.
3: Thank you so much, Caitlin.
1: 20 points for 27 consecutive games for Kelsey Mitchell. Caitlin Clark with our Holly Rowe. Clark, 8th game with 20 points, 5 assists, and 5 rebounds this season. Fever beat the Lynx. Minnesota, 19-point loss, but they're still the top seed for the postseason because Golden State could not hold their early lead. Valkyries scoring the game's first 17 points against the Fire, held Portland scoreless until there was nearly 3 minutes left in the first quarter, but Portland came back and took the game to overtime.
5: Four on the shot clock. Carla puts it.
1: Fire rallying and beating the Valkyries in overtime. The Golden State loss giving Minnesota the one seed. Fire with a 90-82 win. Valkyries led 17-0. Largest scoring streak to start a game in franchise history and longest scoring streak to start a game since the Aces jumped out to a 19-0 lead in a win over the Sun in June of last season. But Golden State falls in overtime. Aces and Sparks.
6: Young, tough shot. She got it. Jackie Young made that look so effortless in doing so with time winding down and Young putting on the moves.
1: Jackie Young, 14 points, 11 assists, 7th double-double this season, most of any in her career. Aces, an 89-79 win. Asia Wilson, 18 points, 10 rebounds, 41st consecutive game with 15 points or more. Mystics, a 10-point win over the Sun. Mystics currently the 6th seed. Mystics' 27th win of the season, most in franchise history. NBA, Raptors, and Kawhi Leonard have a deal. ESPN's Shams Charania.
7: Kawhi Leonard has reached agreement on a two-year, $115 million contract extension with the Toronto Raptors. This reunion will now extend long-term. This gives him 3 years and $165 million total on his Raptors deal. He also does have a player option in 2028, but my understanding is that he fully expects to retire and finish his career in Toronto, and this deal allows him to do that. We know the last 4 months, there was the trade talks that went on for Kawhi Leonard with the Clippers in June. He ends up in Toronto. There was interest from teams like Minnesota and Detroit, but he made it very clear that he would only extend long-term in Toronto among the teams that were interested in him. But there was, of course, the pause that we had from July onward when the league made it clear that the Raptors would take on the onus of any responsibility and discipline for Kawhi Leonard. That ended up in the Clippers getting hit with a hammer. Kawhi Leonard, $700,000 in restitution. He's able to play onward. In between all that, Kawhi Leonard also fired his uncle and business representative, Dennis Robertson, in June, hired a new agent in Harrison Gaines, who now completes this deal. And Kawhi Leonard, I'm told, has made it clear to the Raptors that he wants this to be his last stop. That's very important. That's why they move forward with this deal. And some bookkeeping on this. This is $11 million less than his max. And he also waived a $7.45 million trade kicker to allow the trade to go through.
1: Two-time finals MVP looking to finish his career in Toronto. Who do you trust when you go to the bullpen? That's next. 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
1: New York taking a couple of hits Tuesday. Jackson Dart out for an extended period, if not the season, while Aaron Judge will miss the wild card round. Lynx lose, but end up clinching the top seed when Portland beats Golden State in overtime. Rays clinch the top spot of the American League East.
2: Here it comes. Swing ground ball to short. Walls has it. Now his throw to first in time. And the Tampa Bay Rays, for the fifth time in franchise history, have just conquered the American League East. There's a new champion in the AL East. In 2026, it is the Tampa Bay Rays.
1: They wind up splitting a doubleheader with the Yankees on Tuesday. Yankees took the opener of the doubleheader, but they won. The Rays did. Game two, 6-1 final, and that captures the division for Tampa Bay and their manager, Kevin Cash.
3: Yeah, just proud of him, really proud of him. And that, you know, I reminded Yandy that if he's going to pull out his tomahawk T-bone, we got three more bites to take out of it. But just incredibly impressed with this group. Not anymore, but yeah. Very impressed, proud of the group, the staff, everybody.
1: Rays 25-1 to win the AL East going into the season. But they now have 96 wins, tied for the fourth most in franchise history, and they get their fifth career division title in franchise history. Rays clinch the division. Yankees, by splitting the doubleheader, do clinch the top spot in the American League wild card. That's the silver lining for the Yankees as they find out that they will be without Aaron Judge for at least the first round of the postseason. Won't have their captain for the wild card round, manager Aaron Boone.
4: Look, we've played much of the year without him, and so, and for the most part, we've done a pretty good job, and so guys are used to it. Obviously, you always want your best player in the mix, but we understand we've got a job to do and an expectation to win, and I think that expectation doesn't change. You know, with or without him, we're expecting to go into the series and know we can beat anyone when we play our game.
1: Yankees, Red Sox in the wild card round next week. No Aaron Judge for the Yankees. ESPN's Tim Kirchen.
5: Well, obviously, this is a big loss for the Yankees.
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0: No way around it. You're going to miss Aaron Judge a lot.
1: What do the Yankees have going for them without Judge?
0: Well, their starting pitching is really, really good. Cam Schlittler is the best pitcher in the American League. He's going to win the Cy Young this year, and they can follow him with Max Fried and Gerrit Cole, and we saw what Carlos Rodon did today. Plus, Schlittler against the Red Sox has made four starts. The Red Sox have hit 174 and slugged 302 against him in those four starts. So if the Red Sox, if it ends up Yankees-Red Sox, can go in and steal game one and beat Cam Schlittler, that changes everything. But this rotation is good enough to win a three-game series with all three games at home.
2: Yankees wind up splitting that doubleheader with Tampa Bay on Tuesday. As for the Red Sox, they fall short against the Guardians.
3: Swing and a bouncing ball toward first. Fielded by the second baseman. Running to the bag. And now beat everybody there. Ball game. Nathaniel Lowe slipped and fell. Couldn't get the bouncing ball. And now charging at second. Nobody at first. And he beats Sogard to the bag to end it. And the Guardians' magic number to clinching a playoff spot down to two. They beat the Red Sox 3-2.
2: Tom Hamilton, WTAM, six straight wins for Cleveland. 3-2 win on Tuesday. Red Sox have lost three straight and eight of the last 12. They went 0-9 with runners in scoring position, third most without a hit this season. Red Sox stumbling to the finish line in the final week of the regular season, but interim manager Chad Tracy does have the interim removed from his title. He's now the manager.
4: The same, you know, and obviously there's a large sense of, you know, relief and validation and this happening, but no different as far as like how I'll approach the day-to-day and what I've already been doing.
2: Chad Tracy and the Red Sox falling to Cleveland on Tuesday. Speaking of sense of relief, there may be some in Los Angeles. Shohei Ohtani expected to return to the Dodgers lineup on Wednesday. First day he's eligible to be activated off the injured list. Manager Dave Roberts says he looks considerably healthier than he did a couple of weeks ago. Dodgers on the field on Tuesday against the Padres.
5: Now Tommy Edman. He takes a ball low, 1-0. Peralta set, the lefty deals. Fly ball, left field. Long way back is Harris at the wall. He looks up and it's gone. Tommy Edman, his eighth home run of the year. A crackling line drive home run. And now the Dodgers lead 6-0.
2: AM 570 LA Sports. It would be a 7-0 win for the Dodgers as they shut out the Padres. We'll move into a three-way tie for the three National League wildcard spots with the Cubs and the Phillies. Four games ahead of the Diamondbacks for the final National League playoff spot. Padres had their five-game win streak snapped with the shutout loss. Dodgers moving a game behind the Brewers for the best record in Major League Baseball. SportsCenter all night, ESPN Radio.
6: And there is a strong possibility that Jackson Dart is now out for the season. They took Jackson Dart for x-rays last night that came back negative, and they do more testing, including the MRI, and the MRI showed more damage than initially thought.
7: They are not going to be fine. If you don't have the right personnel or personnel you can trust, there's only so much you can do.
2: Jackson Dart injured on the first series of the Giants' Monday night loss to the Rams. That turned the offense over to Jameis Winston. The Rams wind up dominating the game. Giants lose. And then on Tuesday, learn that Jackson Dart may be out longer than they initially anticipated. The test showing more damage than originally was thought could possibly be season ending, which would put the offense in the hands of Jameis Winston, who ESPN analyst Steve Smith said didn't look all that great on Monday.
8: Did you see Jameis come in?
9: No, he
8: didn't save anything. He made it rain more. Yeah, like, go ahead and give me two more Tums, right?
9: That's tough.
8: Because it got really bad. And look, you never want to knock a man while he's down. But Jameis looked like he did not study.
9: Yeah.
8: And he was not prepared, right? In comparison to Drew Lock coming in, right? Carson Wentz coming in.
9: Right.
8: These are guys who have come in.
9: In Jameis's defense, Drew Lock and Carson Wentz had Justin Jefferson.
8: Yes.
9: And
8: absolutely.
9: Hansen, right, to throw to.
8: I'm just talking about preparation.
9: Yeah.

0: Right, looking prepared. I'm not talking about I'm not talking about the weapons that they do or don't have. And I agree, that is a unfair assessment. However, we are as backups. Mm-hmm. You are one play away.
1: Yeah.
0: And that one play away knocked.
1: Yeah.
0: And he was like, who? Me?
2: Yeah.
0: Funny guy?
2: Yeah.
0: Right, you saw him on the sideline. He said, "Look, when you start self-talking out loud,
3: it's a little different. I got to get it right."
0: He said, "I got to get it right." That means he wasn't prepared to be in the game, which I understand.
3: And it's a little different from spraying cologne.
0: Your role as a backup, especially the quarterback.
3: Yeah.
0: Especially the quarterback when you're the backup role, you are the peacemaker. You are the guys that the receivers go to talk to the quarterback, to talk to the offensive coordinator. Right. So
3: get you touches.
0: Give me touches. Understand, so you are used as a measuring stick, a thermometer of the offense to the starting quarterback. So you cannot tell me just because you weren't part of the game plan, you should not be able to execute the game plan. That is unacceptable.
4: Giants went into the season with some high expectations, or at least a renewed sense of optimism about the roster, but now, big change coming out of the Monday night loss. ESPN analyst Dan Orlovsky.
5: It's a tough weekend for the NFL, losing Caleb Williams, hopefully not an extended period of time. Obviously, Jaden Daniels and Jackson Dart, all young players we all love. The biggest concern then is this was the big jump year. This was the development year. This is his first year on a new offense. But with Malik Nabers, they missed time last year because of injuries, really, for both of them. And so to lose that after what came, you know, the start of the season was so encouraging. It's just heartbreaking news for the Giants and for the NFL, and certainly for the development of Jackson Dart.
6: As far as the team's prospects without Dart this season, with Jameis Winston, first I'll say I think he's going to play better than what we saw last night when he was thrust into action, just looked completely unprepared for the Rams blitzes that gave him trouble all night. This team has to do two things. They have to run the football better, and they have to stop the run. I think what we saw, even with the caveat that I think Winston will be better, this is not a team that's built to play from behind with those skilled players. You saw they had to take Patrick Ricard off the field. They have to go more 11 personnel. That's not the world that they want to live in. This still needs to be a run-first football team. And then on the other side, the Rams, Blake Corum and Kyren Williams together averaged nearly 7 yards a carry. And because of that, or this is tied to that, the four-man rush against Matthew Stafford, 9% pressure rate. That is inexcusably low. So, and I think that's tied to their inability to stop the run, but they have to be more effective rushing the quarterback, because as we saw, you got no chance against quarterbacks like Matthew Stafford if you can't disrupt him at all. So those two sides, I think the line of scrimmage is where I'm looking. Both sides of the ball have to be better.
7: I'm more interested in the response. I think that team was in shock last night when Jackson Dart went down. And look, we can sit on here as former players, D.O., and talk about, hey, you got to keep playing, you got to keep going. It changes. It changes your mentality. It changes your mindset when you see your guy go down, especially coming off a week where he performed so well, but also showed the maturation of playing quarterback at a very high level. I think for the New York Giants going forward, the best thing about this situation is that they got John Harbaugh in the offseason. Is that they got a competent, experienced head coach that understands how to galvanize a football team in the midst of adversity. Remember, he lost Lamar Jackson a number of times while he was in Baltimore, and Snoop came in and did a really good job. So I think it's about the response for the New York Giants. And they got gettable games in these next few in these next few weeks that they have. So it'll be interesting for me, the response. And two, Jameis Winston has played a lot of football. Yeah. And we understand the Jameis experience is always cliche and fun to say, but he may be protected more with Greg Roman in the way that, in the way that this team plays. But to your point, Mina, this defense now has to be what everybody expects them to be up front, for sure.
4: SportsCenter All Night, ESPN Radio. In Washington, Jaden Daniels, dislocated elbow. They're considering the options there. Jackson Dart, who knows how long he'll be out in New York, if he'll be back at all this season. In Chicago, Caleb Williams, hamstring injury, and backup Tyson Bagent in concussion protocol. Could be Case Keenum Monday night. A lot of change of plans in the first couple of weeks of the season to the guys at PTI.
8: All right, Wilbon, who is the backup quarterback you trust most right now?
9: Well, early this morning, before news overtook events, as we used to say in the real news business, I would have said my man, Tyson Bagent of the Bears. Because he's one of these people who I understand he may not have the arm strength, and that's why he wasn't drafted and highly regarded coming out of college, but he just sees the field, and you know this from the preseason games and the times he's been in there. But now he's in concussion protocol, so I can't say Tyson Bagent.
8: Okay.
9: So I'm reduced to two dudes. It's either Drew Locke, who's actually gone out and won a couple of games.
8: Yes.
9: It looks really good for Seattle, yes, and it looks like they have confidence in him. And I'm going to mention somebody that maybe people don't think of, and that's Mariota. Marcus Mariota, who won a Heisman Trophy about 11 years ago, who steps out there, and it looks like his teammates at least trust him to run a huddle and step back there and run plays. And I'm just going off field, not record, not percentages, no numbers.
8: Okay.
9: I'll take Mariota or Locke, but in reverse order.
8: Yeah, so, I mean, I just have to refute some of these things by bringing in a couple of numbers. Marcus Mariota on this same team last year when Jaden Daniels got hurt the first time,
9: yeah,
8: was 2-6 as a starter.
9: What was Jaden Daniels' record on that same team?
8: Well, the year before, his record was awful.
9: Talking about last year.
8: I'm just saying, 2-6, and Drew Locke, drafted originally by Denver, 8-13 as a starter at Denver. I'm tempted to say Carson Wentz, just because of the body of work. He doesn't seem to lose games, you know what I mean? But I think I need to tell the people out there your exact quote as Caleb Williams was being carted off the field, because we were talking. Here's the exact quote.
9: I'm terrified.
8: Season's over. He's out 8-12. I'm turning to the Cubs.
9: Yeah.
8: Now he's day to day or week to week.
9: Not day to day.
8: What do you expect?
9: And he's, I don't believe he's going to, this silliness that he might run out there like Willis Reed to play against the Eagles on Monday. Now, I don't even want to see that.
8: Right.
9: Somebody take his jersey away like they had to take your boy Jackson Dart's jersey off of him,
8: right,
9: and keep it from him. Caleb Williams is a tough dude. He's going to want to go play. No, not for a couple of weeks. I want to see Tyson Bagent. We just gave him a bunch of money last year. We extended him. Yeah. I want to see Tyson Bagent play.
8: Season's over.
9: Okay, it's not over.
8: 8-12.
9: Good. I was terrified. Huh? What do you got? What's your team got? Which one of them? The Jets or the Commanders?
8: Who's a quarterback? You just said you like Mariota.
9: I do.
8: For the Commanders. Now you're yelling about it. Now you're yelling against
9: him. You like Mariota?
8: Him. What's your team
9: do
8: got?
9: Do you like Mariota?
8: I always did. I don't think he's great.
9: We're going out in agreement. That's it. We're done. Back to you.
4: 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That's next. 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
11: Back to school season means backpacks, schedules, and busy mornings. But there's one thing a lot of families forget to plan for. What happens when school germs start spreading and someone gets sick? Joining us now is Dr. Peter McCullough with some smart ways to be prepared before the school year begins. So, Doctor, back to school is exciting, but it also seems to be the time of year that families start getting sick again. Why does this season hit so many households?
12: Because people miss an opportunity, and that is to use nasal sprays and throat sprays twice a day preventively. These have been shown to reduce the common cold, flu, RSV, and other viral infections, but it has to be done twice a day on a regular basis.
11: What are some of the most common health issues that families run into once the school season does start?
12: The kids are back in school, they're coughing, they're sneezing, and they clearly spread viruses and other illnesses. And so it's important to be ready at home with a medical emergency kit so as parents, you can handle issues that come up with the children and avoid going to the urgent care.
11: So is that what you recommend parents do now so that they're not scrambling later? 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
12: for sure. After routine preventive measures are taken, the last thing we want to do is have a child get so sick that they need to go into the urgent care or emergency room for IV antibiotics. We can use oral antivirals and antibiotics at home under

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12: 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College football coming off a big weekend. Ole Miss getting that win at home over LSU. Now the Rebels heading into the swamp for a matchup with Florida. Ole Miss coach Pete Golding says there's some daunting stats.
15: They lead the country in forced missed tackles, right? And we're second in the country in missed tackles. And so I think when you, the combination of those two things don't make you sleep well at night, you know, on top of when you look at what really matters in the SEC right now, like teams that won the takeaway battle last week, undefeated, right? 6-0. Teams that won the explosive, 9-0. You know, so the football obviously is going to be very, very important this week and protecting and taking, you know, advantage of it on defense. They're second in the SEC in calls turnovers. So they've done a really good job of playing complimentary football. So it's going to be a challenge. We're excited. This swamp's a really tough place to play.
12: Ole Miss, Florida, Saturday in Gainesville, 3:30 Eastern on ABC. Top-ranked Texas faces Tennessee. That's noon Eastern on ABC. We'll also get the ranked matchup between Texas A&M and LSU, 7:30 Eastern time. NFL this week, Falcons, Packers, they open up the Week 3 schedule on Thursday. Atlanta says quarterback Michael Penix is good to go. As for what he's picked up on the sidelines the past couple of weeks.
16: You do see me on the sidelines, on the tablet. I go talk to Coop, you know, just Jackie was in for a little bit last game, you know, just letting them know things, you know, just giving them tips and reminders from that we had throughout the week, you know, so that whenever they do get in those situations, you know, they can just go out there and play fast, you know. But, you know, it's definitely going to help. You know, I feel like it'll show as well, you know, once I get out there on that field and it's like, okay, I'm glad I took those mental reps because now I got it, you know, engraved into my brain and I can just go out there and have fun and play free.
12: This will be Penix's first start since week 11 last November when he tore his left ACL, had reconstructive surgery a few weeks later, then another procedure to further stabilize the joint. Now he's back and he gets the start on Thursday against Green Bay.
13: Sports Center All Night. Number 5.
12: WNBA Fever beat the Lynx, and Kelsey Mitchell extends her WNBA record streak of 20-point games. Ryan Rucco calling it on ESPN.
17: Boston over to Mitchell. You bet! There it is! 27 straight games with at least 20 points for Kelsey Mitchell.
13: Number 4.
12: Remember when it was the Bears who wanted to be the highest scoring team in history? They're not even the highest scoring team in Chicago this week. White Sox had 8 runs on Sunday, 14 more on Tuesday. ESPN 1000.
9: 2-2 is hammered out into right. It's deep. It is gone. 2-run homer Murakami. 11-4. His 33rd. He has tied Vargas for the team lead.
13: Number 3.
12: Things have tightened back up in the AL West. Houston getting a milestone along the way. KBME 790 AM.
11: Here's the pitch.
9: Breaking ball. Whack to left field. Back on it to Rosarena. That's 200. Walker goes deep. It's a 3-run job. Astros lead 4-0 on Christian Walker's 200th home run of his career.
13: Number 2.
12: Speaking of milestones, Phillies' Zach Wheeler, the only pitcher since 1900 with 7 consecutive strikeouts to start a game. And in the process, Sports Radio 94 WIP.
11: The righty with a wind, here's the pitch. Swing and a miss, struck him out. There's number 2,000 for Zach Wheeler.
18: Wow.
11: 1-2-3 in the first. He strikes out the side, and he becomes the 96th pitcher in Major League history to record 2,000 career strikeouts.
13: Number 1.
12: Rays pick up their 5th division title in their franchise history. 620 WDAE.
19: Here it comes. Swing ground ball to short. Walls has it. Now his throw to first in time. And the Tampa Bay Rays, for the 5th time in franchise history, have just conquered the American League East. There's a new champion in the AL East. In 2026, it is the Tampa Bay Rays.
12: They do it on the arms of Drew Rasmussen, the only pitcher in American League history to make at least a dozen starts after the All-Star break and have his team go undefeated in those starts. His manager, Kevin Cash.
20: Yeah, he was incredible. You know, I comped him to Roy Halladay before the game. I thought about that. That's putting some pressure on somebody, but he went out there and backed it up for sure. You know, we felt good coming in with Nick and Rask going and know how challenging this club is over here and to win here, but Rask set a tone. No hits through 6 innings and, you know, some timely hits on our end.
12: He goes 6 2/3, gives up the 1 hit. 11 strikeouts, improving to 16-5 on the season. Third most wins in Major League Baseball. He's 8-0 with an ERA of 1.86 in his last 12 starts dating back to July 21st. Rays have won all 12 of those starts. Reds shut out the Braves 4-0. Eli De La Cruz 2-for-3 with his 29th homer of the season. Also steals base number 29. 29-29, seeking to become the 4th player in Reds history with a 30-30 season. Shorthanded in New York. That's next. Sports Center all night. It's ESPN Radio.
11: 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It's Unsportsmanlike, 6 a.m. Eastern, right here on ESPN Radio, ESPN2, and ESPNU.
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12: 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Things taking quite a turn Tuesday for fans in New York. And not just Giants fans. That's straight ahead. Major League Baseball with a handful of games remaining in the regular season in New York. Yankees needing a sweep of the Rays in their four-game series in order to stay in contention for the American League East crown. New York with a doubleheader against Tampa Bay on Tuesday, needing that sweep. Game one, 2-0 Yankees shutout win. Rays tying their season low with just three hits. So the Yankees take the series opener. But then,
30: here it comes. Swing ground ball to short. Walls has it. Now his throw to first in time. And the Tampa Bay Rays, for the fifth time in franchise history, have just conquered the American League East. There's a new champion in the AL East. In 2026, it is the Tampa Bay Rays.
12: 620 WDAE Rays with the 6-1 win in game number two of the doubleheader. And the Rays officially clinched the division and home field in the LDS and LCS rounds, fifth career division title in franchise history and the first since winning back-to-back titles during the COVID years, 20 and 21. Rays 25-1 to win the AL East going into the season at DraftKings, longest odds of any team in the division. They capture the division with the win over the Yankees. Rays getting their 96th win of the season. Manager Kevin Cash.
31: How do you sum up what your group just accomplished here tonight?
32: Pretty incredible. I mean, the Rays set the tone tonight, but it's been all season long. Our starting pitching, our defense, our timely hitting has come through for us. That's why we're doing this and celebrating.
31: Given the circumstances and the environment, what Rays did tonight, how do you put that into words?
32: Not surprised, because he's so tunnel vision when he gets out of the mound. Doesn't matter where he's pitching, who he's pitching against, he's going to go give his best and give us a really good chance to win.
31: You've managed a lot of talented clubs here in your time with Tampa Bay. What makes this group so uniquely special?
32: The way they are together. You see it. Everybody sees it. Media sees it. We see it as a staff. We see it as a front office. This is a tight-knit group. They do everything together, and they've grown throughout the course of the season.
31: Congratulations, Cassie. A heck of a celebration awaits.
32: Yeah, thank you very much.
12: Rays get the win. They're 96th of the year, tied for the fourth most in franchise history. They're four wins shy of the franchise record of 100, which they set back in 2021. The Yankees, with the loss, out of contention for the division. But by winning the opener of the doubleheader Tuesday, they did clinch the top spot in the wild card standings. So a silver lining to the day. But they fall short in their quest for the division, and they're not going to have Aaron Judge for the wild card round next week.
2: We're planning on him not being a part of that, but we're also at a time of the year. You know, you hear all the time with injuries, we give ranges, 2 to 4 weeks, 4 to 6, you know, all these things. The range is for a reason, and we're at a point in the year where, you know, obviously we'd push it a little bit if you know, that was in play. But that's a week away, so, you know, I'm not expecting it, but I'm not ruling it out either.
12: Manager Aaron Boone, no wild card round, but Judge not ruled out completely. That's if there is anything beyond the wild card round. Yankees and Red Sox in the wild card series for a second consecutive year without Judge. Are any aspirations for a World Series run now out of the question? Don LaGreca from 880 ESPN New York.
3: The American League is so weak, right? I mean, like, listen, Tampa's been good. They won the head-to-head matchups, but the majority of the games that Tampa and the Yankees played this year, Judge was out of the lineup. You know, but, you know, it's the Red Sox, they could throw lefties, and without Judge in the lineup, that's going to be a bit of a problem. I wouldn't be shocked if the Red Sox beat him, and I got to be honest, I wouldn't be shocked if they made it out of the American League. I mean, the American League is not that stout. You know, there's still the possibility of an under 500 team making the playoffs, winning the West, being a wild card team. But as far as winning it all, can they beat a Brewer team? Can they beat a Dodger team? 99 days was the rib injury that Judge was out, and this team could not score. They just couldn't. I mean, and luckily they have a tremendous pitching staff, so they were winning a lot of 1-0, 2-1 games. But, you know, Rice was having an MVP season, being protected by Judge, you know, and then he faltered once Judge went down. I mean, you're talking about Aaron Judge, right? He's, right. Mm-hmm. I think, the best player in the American League. This might go down as one of the greatest right-handed hitters we've ever seen. So when you lose that in your lineup, it's hard to believe that a championship's on the horizon. But the only reason I won't rule out a World Series is because I just don't have a ton of respect for the other teams in the American League.
12: Hindsight, of course, being 2020, did the Yankees mismanage Judge when he originally returned from the injured list?
3: I think they wanted him to go on an assignment. I mean, okay. Scranton's really close. Somerset's really close. He didn't want to go. He wanted to jump right in. And when you make that kind of money, yeah, and you're the captain of the New York Yankees, I guess you got to listen to what the player wants. So I blame Judge for that, you know. But would it have changed things? I don't know. I mean, it's still baseball, right? You're still swinging a bat in Double A, Triple A, you know. So I don't know if it would have changed things at all. He wants to play. I think he wants to go out there and play against the Red Sox. I do. I mean, that's the kind of gamer that he is. But sometimes you got to make tough decisions. But as far as how they handled it, it's tough when you pay the guy that kind of money. He could have went to San Francisco for more money. He could have went to San Diego for more money. He wanted to stay with the New York Yankees because he wants to win a championship. And if he wants to play, I can understand Cashman and Boone saying, all right, let's give him that chance. I personally think they would have wanted to send him for a rehab assignment.
12: Judge went back on the injured list on Friday with a right calf strain. Sports Center All Night, ESPN Radio. So the Rays have the AL East. Yankees have the top wild card spot. As for the AL West, Rangers beginning the day with a one-game lead on Houston. But
4: Eovaldi from the belt deals the 1-1. Swing and a drive to left center field. Langford on the run to the track, looking up. It is a one-hopper off the fence. Binge is in. Simeon right behind him. Both score. Alvarez to second with a go-ahead two-run double. And in the sixth inning in Texas, the Mets have a 4-3 lead.
12: 880 ESPN New York. Mets go on to double up the Rangers 6-3. Mets actually staying a game and a half behind the Nationals for last in the NL East. Haven't finished last in a division since 2003. They get the win over the Rangers on Tuesday. Texas, with the loss, they dropped to 78-79 on the year. Worth noting that no division winner since 1969 has had a record under 500, excluding the straight shortened seasons. So the Rangers lose. The Astros take advantage.
5: Here's the pitch. Breaking ball, whacked to left field. Back on it, Arozarena. That's 200! Walker goes deep. It's a three-run job. Astros lead 4-0 on Christian Walker's 200th home run of his career.
12: 1-0. And that is hammered.
6: Deep to right. Kiss it goodbye. 10 rows into the lower bowl for Yordan. That's his 41st home run of the season. And the Astros lead is 7-0.
12: KBME 790 AM, 7-0. The final. The Astros beat Seattle. Astros now own the top spot in the American League West. They and the Rangers have the same record on the season, but Houston owns the head-to-head tiebreaker, winning the season series 9-4. So the Astros technically in first place in the division. They snap a three-game losing streak with the win over the Mariners. Yordan Alvarez 2-for-4 in the win on Tuesday. As you heard, home run number 41 drives in three of the seven runs. Astros, Rangers together atop the division, although, yes, Houston holds the tiebreaker. As for the key to win the division this week, ESPN insider Tim Kirchen.
7: Well, I think we have to keep our eye on Yordan Alvarez of the Astros. He's been the best hitter in the American League this year, leads in hitting, on base, slugging, OPS. He's got a chance to win the Triple Crown. And if he can get really hot this last week of the season, and don't forget, the last four games they play are against the A's in Sacramento, where the ball really jumps. So that's what's going to happen for the Astros. If they're going to overtake the Rangers, Alvarez is going to have to carry him.
12: They get the win on Tuesday with Alvarez going yard for the 41st time this season. SportsCenter All Night, ESPN Radio. Cubs could have joined the postseason party Tuesday, could have clinched a playoff berth. The easy way to do it would have been just beat the Marlins. They did go 12 innings, but nope.
5: Bases stay loaded. 1-0. Sanoja loops one to the right, falling pretty quickly. That is down for another base hit. Javi comes through like he always does. Line keeps on moving. Burden to score from third. And Javier Sanoja with an RBI single. It's a four spot for the Marlins in the 12th. And it's 6-2 over the Cubs.
8: And Cabrera seeing Joe Mack now.
5: And Mack bounces the ball hard up the gut and through for a base hit. Two runs are going to come in to score. Otto from third, Stowers around from second. It's a two-run single for Joe Mack. It's 8-2 Marlins on a sixth spot here in the 12th.
12: 104.3 WQAM. Marlins go on to an 8-2 win over the Cubs in 12. Cubs could have clinched a playoff berth with a win. They don't get that. They could have also clinched with a loss by the Diamondbacks, but Arizona won at Colorado 7-2. With the Padres losing in L.A., there's a three-way tie now among the current National League wildcard teams. Cubs in the loss, Pete Crow Armstrong 2-for-4, couple of walks, stolen base number 39. 45 homers, 39 stolen bases this year. He's one stolen base shy of becoming the third player in baseball history with 45 homers and 40 stolen bases in a season. SportsCenter All Night, ESPN Radio.
9: Dart is hurt and grabbing his leg.
10: And there is a strong possibility that Jackson Dart is now out for the season. Really just terrible news for Dart and Neil.
12: There was optimism Monday night. The Giants quarterback Jackson Dart had avoided major issues with his leg after leaving the loss to the Rams during the first series of the game. That was Monday night. Then came the imaging on Tuesday. ESPN's Dan Graziano.
13: Most NFL stadiums don't have MRI machines. They took Jackson Dart for x-rays last night that came back negative, and the feeling around the team was that it wasn't going to be a serious injury. Of course, they come home today, they do more testing, including the MRI, and the MRI showed more damage than initially thought. So while John Harbaugh, their head coach, said earlier today they're still evaluating, still making a decision about what the plan is going forward, it does sound like the news has turned bad today, and that Jackson Dart could be in line to miss significant time, possibly even the remainder of the season.
12: And as for those feelings from Giants coach John Harbaugh,
14: there is an ongoing process of evaluation of the tests. Yeah, that's what's happening right now. So that's what you'd expect. I had the MRI, yes. You know, and then there's consultations and things like that with the doctors. And Jameis is one of our guys who obviously is here for a reason. He's a very good football player, but that would go for any position. Any player on our team, they would be the next person, you know, injuries in the National Football League are part of it.
12: Dart suffering the injury on the opening series of the Monday night loss to the Rams, but now could miss the rest of the year, depending on just how bad things are. Earlier on ESPN Radio, our Freddie Coleman.
0: They are not going to be fine. I get it. They're going to the church of good Jameis is going to be better in terms of being better good Jameis because John Harbaugh is the head coach. Come on now. Yeah, maybe a week of practice, a week's of practice. He's out there, the first teamers. He's going to get more comfortable. But you can have whatever scheme you want. You can have whatever coaching pedigree you want. If you don't have the right personnel or personnel you can trust, there's only so much you can do.
12: Jameis Winston and the Giants offense struggled when Winston took over the offense in the Monday night game. And now Jameis Winston seems to be the guy for the foreseeable future. ESPN Giants reporter Jordan Ronan.
1: They're going to ride with Jameis Winston here. That's what they're set up to do. He was paid just in case something happened to Jackson Dart. He was the contingency. So now you kind of got to ride with it. They just gave him a two-year, $13 million extension within like the last month. So he played terrible yesterday, let's be fair. He was bad. But I think that's part of the Jameis experience, and that's what they paid for. That's the low range of outcomes. There's also a high range of outcomes. He started last year, played really well against the Lions. So you're going to get all over the map, and you'll win some games, but the likelihood is you're going to have a losing season because that's, you know, Jameis Winston, what he's done throughout most of his career, to be frank.
12: That's the situation in New York. There's also a quarterback question in Chicago with Caleb Williams suffering a hamstring injury in Sunday's loss to the Vikings. How about what the Bears need to do to stay on track without Williams? ESPN analyst Jeff Saturday.
11: This is a Ben Johnson question, right? Is how much do you believe in their offense and their ability to score? I think they can balance. They can take pressure off their defense. I think they can run the ball well. The issue for the Bears is going to be their defense and how can they hold up. I think Ben Johnson finds a way. And I'll tell you, this is a big test for Ben Johnson. And I'm going to say it this way.
0: Okay.
11: When you think about the San Francisco 49ers.
0: Yes.
11: Shanahan finds ways to win without their starting quarterback.
0: Yes. Right? Well, when Mac Jones.
11: Now
0: last
11: you're,
0: year
11: exactly
0: in
11: right.
0: L.A. against
11: that's
0: the Rams.
11: Right.
0: Yeah.
11: And now you're looking at the Seattle Seahawks who go 2-0 with Drew Lock. I mean, what, four plays with Darnold or whatever? Like, good coaches find ways to, and good teams find ways to win with their backup. This is Ben Johnson's, like, first test of real adversity, right? What do I do? How do I get my team prepped? So I'm excited to see how he looks in that.
12: Bears playing at home against the Eagles to wrap up week three, the Monday night game on ABC and ESPN. Straight ahead, heading towards the playoffs on the hardwood. SportsCenter All Night continues. It's ESPN Radio.
23: 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The Texas Rangers are battling for the AL West crown, where every game matters and every win is critical. And this week, they collide with Juan Soto and the New York Mets. 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
28: Back to school season means backpacks, schedules, and busy mornings. But there's one thing a lot of families forget to plan for. What happens when school germs start spreading and someone gets sick? Joining us now is Dr. Peter McCullough with some smart ways to be prepared before the school year begins. So, Doctor, back to school is exciting, but it also seems to be the time of year that families start getting sick again. Why does this season hit so many households?
29: Because people miss an opportunity, and that is to use nasal sprays and throat sprays twice a day preventively. These have been shown to reduce the common cold, flu, RSV, and other viral infections, but it has to be done twice a day on a regular basis.
28: What are some of the most common health issues that families run into once the school season does start?
29: The kids are back in school, they're coughing, they're sneezing, and they clearly spread viruses and other illnesses. 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
12: 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Home stretch of the regular season in the WNBA. Top seeds still on the line. Lynx, however, fall behind Indiana early. Fever would lead by as much as 29. So Minnesota sends the starters to the bench before halftime. Indiana closes it out.
32: 14-point Indiana lead. Still a lot of time left. Bibby started 5 of 6 from 3 as missed her last 3. Clark comes up with a 4th steal of the day. Clark all the way in. Will lay it home. 27 points for Caitlin Clark. Boston over to Mitchell. You bet. There it is. 27 straight games with at least 20 points for Kelsey Mitchell.
12: 20 points exactly on Tuesday, which does extend her WNBA record streak of 20-point games to 27 consecutive. Fever beat the Lynx 96-77. Caitlin Clark with 27 points in the win.
33: Caitlin, this was such a unique game. Your team opens up this huge lead. You play the way you want to in the first half. How hard was it to close out their bench players, their second unit?
34: Yeah, I thought our third quarter was a little bit sloppy, and they went zone, and I think it stopped our flow a little bit, and then we were fouling, and
0: not able to play in transition, but you got to give their bench credit. They came in and they fought and they fought. I thought it was a good game for us. We got off to a great start and we were able to find a way to close it and get a big win. It's a big win. And one more. I hope Liv plays and I think it'll be a fun one.
33: You said that this was a get right game. Of the things that you did get right, what stood out to you?
0: I thought our pace, I thought our intentionality on the offensive end, and I thought our defense was really good. I thought we were moving with a purpose. When we made errors, we covered for each other. There's still a lot of things we can continue to clean up. I think we need to recognize a little faster when, you know, obviously Bibby was able to knock down quite a few threes and just sloppy in rotations, but we don't want to rotate off of shooters. So just little things like that we need to clean up going into the playoffs, but just proud of this group and thankful for these fans. You know, this is our last home regular season game, so it's fun. The season goes fast, but it's been good.
33: The fans were truly incredible and really celebrated when Kelsey Mitchell got that 20-point. She keeps that long streak alive. Tell me about why is that important that you get that assist and get her those streaks alive?
0: Yeah, I mean, it's awesome how this crowd is, like, really rallied behind Kels, and obviously she's been through a lot of tough times with this organization, and now she gets to play in front of a sold-out crowd every night, and they have her back like no other. Like, these fans truly love this team, and you can feel it every time you're in this gym, so it's really easy for Kelsey to score 20. She does it in her sleep, so just happy for her.
33: Thank you so much, Caitlin.
12: 20 points for 27 consecutive games for Kelsey Mitchell. Caitlin Clark with our Holly Rowe. Clark, eighth game with 20 points, 5 assists, and 5 rebounds this season. Fever beat the Lynx. Minnesota, 19-point loss, but they're still the top seed for the postseason because Golden State could not hold their early lead. Valkyries scoring the game's first 17 points against the Fire, held Portland scoreless until there was nearly 3 minutes left in the first quarter, but Portland came back and took the game to overtime.
1: For the shot clock, Carla puts it.
12: Fire rallying and beating the Valkyries in overtime. The Golden State loss giving Minnesota the one seed. Fire with a 90-82 win. Valkyries led 17-0, largest scoring streak to start a game in franchise history and longest scoring streak to start a game since the Aces jumped out to a 19-0 lead in a win over the Sun in June of last season, but Golden State falls in overtime. Aces and Sparks.
2: Young, tough shot. She got it. Jackie Young made that look so effortless in doing so with time winding down and Young putting on the moves.
12: Jackie Young, 14 points, 11 assists, 7th double-double this season, most of any in her career. Aces, an 89-79 win. Asia Wilson, 18 points, 10 rebounds, 41st consecutive game with 15 points or more. Mystics, a 10-point win over the Sun. Mystics currently the 6th seed. Mystics, 27th win of the season, most in franchise history. NBA, Raptors and Kawhi Leonard have a deal. ESPN Shams Charania.
3: Kawhi Leonard has reached agreement on a 2-year, $115 million contract extension with the Toronto Raptors. This reunion will now extend long-term. This gives him 3 years and $165 million total on his Raptors deal. He also does have a player option in 2028, but my understanding is that he fully expects to retire and finish his career in Toronto, and this deal allows him to do that. We know the last 4 months, there was the trade talks that went on for Kawhi Leonard with the Clippers in June. He ends up in Toronto. There was interest from teams like Minnesota and Detroit, but he made it very clear that he would only extend long-term in Toronto among the teams that were interested in him. But there was, of course, the pause that we had from July onward when the league made it clear that the Raptors would take on the onus of any responsibility and discipline for Kawhi Leonard. That ended up in the Clippers getting hit with a hammer. Kawhi Leonard, $700,000 in restitution. He's able to play onward. In between all that, Kawhi Leonard also fired his uncle and business representative, Dennis Robertson, in June, hired a new agent in Harrison Gaines, who now completes this deal. And Kawhi Leonard, I'm told, has made it clear to the Raptors that he wants this to be his last stop. That's very important. That's why they move forward with this deal. And some bookkeeping on this. This is $11 million less than his max. And he also waived a $7.45 million trade kicker to allow the trade to go through.
12: Two-time finals MVP looking to finish his career in Toronto. Who do you trust when you go to the bullpen? That's next. 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
12: New York taking a couple of hits Tuesday. Jackson Dart out for an extended period, if not the season, while Aaron Judge will miss the wild card round. Lynx lose, but end up clinching the top seed when Portland beats Golden State in overtime. Rays clinch the top spot of the American League East.
15: Here it comes. Swing ground ball to short. Walls has it. Now his throw to first in time. And the Tampa Bay Rays, for the fifth time in franchise history, have just conquered the American League East. There's a new champion in the AL East. In 2026, it is the Tampa Bay Rays.
12: They wind up splitting a doubleheader with the Yankees on Tuesday. Yankees took the opener of the doubleheader, but they won. The Rays did. Game two, 6-1 final, and that captures the division for Tampa Bay and their manager, Kevin Cash.
16: Yeah, just proud of him, really proud of him. And that, you know, I reminded Yandy that he's going to pull out his tomahawk T-bone. We've got three more bites to take out of it, but just incredibly impressed with this group. Not anymore, but yeah. Very impressed, proud of the group, the staff, everybody.
12: Rays 25-1 to win the AL East going into the season. But they now have 96 wins, tied for the fourth most in franchise history, and they get their fifth career division title in franchise history. Rays clinch the division. Yankees, by splitting the doubleheader, do clinch the top spot in the American League wild card. That's the silver lining for the Yankees as they find out that they will be without Aaron Judge for at least the first round of the postseason. Won't have their captain for the wild card round. manager Aaron Boone.
4: Look, we've played much of the year without him, and so, and for the most part, we've done a pretty good job, and so guys are used to it. Obviously, you always want your best player in the mix, but we understand we've got a job to do and an expectation to win, and I think that expectation doesn't change, you know, with or without him. We're expecting to go into the series and know we can beat anyone when we play our game.
12: Yankees, Red Sox in the wild card round next week. No Aaron Judge for the Yankees. ESPN's Tim Kirchen.
17: Well, obviously, this is a big loss for the Yankees. Aaron Judge, when healthy, is the best player in the American League. And this year, they've scored a run fewer per game when he doesn't play as opposed to when he does play. However, after the last injury, the Yankees were prepared for this to happen, to maybe play the wild card series without Aaron Judge. And they played most of the year without him for the most part and done pretty well. And what they did at the trade deadline, they upgraded their offense. So I think they're in a better position to handle this, but there's no way around it. You're going to miss Aaron Judge a lot.
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1: This rotation is good enough to win a three-game series with all three games at home.
2: Yankees wind up splitting that doubleheader with Tampa Bay on Tuesday. As for the Red Sox, they fall short against the Guardians.
3: Swing and a bouncing ball toward first. Fielded by the second baseman. Running to the bag. Hano! Beat everybody there. Ball game. Nathaniel Lowe slipped and fell. Couldn't get the bouncing ball. Hano charging at second. Nobody at first. And he beats Sogard to the bag to end it. And the Guardians' magic number to clinching a playoff spot down to two. They beat the Red Sox 3-2.
2: Tom Hamilton, WTAM, six straight wins for Cleveland. 3-2 win on Tuesday. Red Sox have lost three straight and eight of the last 12. They went 0-9 with runners in scoring position, third most without a hit this season. Red Sox stumbling to the finish line in the final week of the regular season, but interim manager Chad Tracy does have the interim removed from his title. He's now the manager.
4: The same, you know, and obviously there's a large sense of, you know, relief and validation and this happening, but no different as far as like how I'll approach the day-to-day and what I've already been doing.
2: Chad Tracy and the Red Sox falling to Cleveland on Tuesday. Speaking of sense of relief, there may be some in Los Angeles. Shohei Ohtani expected to return to the Dodgers lineup on Wednesday. First day he's eligible to be activated off the injured list. Manager Dave Roberts says he looks considerably healthier than he did a couple of weeks ago. Dodgers on the field on Tuesday against the Padres.
5: Now Tommy Edman. He takes a ball low, 1-0. Peralta set, the lefty deals. Fly ball, left field. Long way back is Harris at the wall. He looks up and it's gone. Tommy Edman, his eighth home run of the year. A crackling line drive home run. And now the Dodgers lead 6-0.
2: AM 570 LA Sports. It would be a 7-0 win for the Dodgers as they shut out the Padres. We'll move into a three-way tie for the three National League wildcard spots with the Cubs and the Phillies. Four games ahead of the Diamondbacks for the final National League playoff spot. Padres had their five-game win streak snapped with the shutout loss. Dodgers moving a game behind the Brewers for the best record in Major League Baseball. SportsCenter all night, ESPN Radio.
6: And there is a strong possibility that Jackson Dart is now out for the season. They took Jackson Dart for x-rays last night that came back negative, and they do more testing, including the MRI, and the MRI showed more damage than initially thought.
7: They are not going to be fine. If you don't have the right personnel or personnel you can trust, there's only so much you can do.
2: Jackson Dart injured on the first series of the Giants' Monday night loss to the Rams. That turned the offense over to Jameis Winston. The Rams wind up dominating the game. Giants lose. And then on Tuesday, learned that Jackson Dart may be out longer than they initially anticipated. The test showing more damage than originally was thought could possibly be season ending, which would put the offense in the hands of Jameis Winston, who ESPN analyst Steve Smith said didn't look all that great on Monday.
8: Did you see Jameis come in?
9: Yeah.
8: He didn't save anything. He made it rain more. Yeah, like, go ahead and give me two more Tums, right?
9: That's tough.
8: Because it got really bad. And look, you never want to knock a man while he's down. But Jameis looked like he did not study. And he was not prepared, right, in comparison to Drew Lock coming in, right, Carson Wentz coming in.
9: Right.
8: These are guys who have come in.
9: In Jameis' defense, Drew Lock and Carson Wentz had Justin Jefferson to throw to.
8: And I'm just talking about preparation, right? Looking prepared. I'm not talking about I'm not talking about the weapons that they do or don't have. And I agree that is a unfair assessment. However, we are as backups. Mm-hmm. You are one play away.
9: Yeah.
8: And that one play away knocked.
9: Yeah.
8: And he was like, who? Me?
9: Yeah.
8: Funny guy?
9: Yeah.
8: Right, you saw him on the sideline. He said, "Man, look, when you start self-talking out loud,
9: it's a little different. I got to get it right."
8: He said, "I got to get."

0: You're right. That means he wasn't prepared to be in the game, which I understand.
1: And it's a little different from spraying cologne. Or
0: your role as a backup.
1: Agreed.
0: Especially the quarterback.
1: Yes. Yeah.
0: Especially the quarterback when you're the backup role. You are the peacemaker. You are the guys that the receivers go to talk to the quarterback, to the offensive coordinator.
1: Right.
0: So
1: get you touches.
0: Give me touches. Understand. So you are used as a measuring stick, a thermometer of the offense to the starting quarterback. So you cannot tell me just because you weren't part of the game plan, you should not be able to execute the game plan. That is unacceptable.
2: Giants went into the season with some high expectations or at least a renewed sense of optimism about the roster, but now, big change coming out of the Monday night loss, ESPN analyst Dan Orlovsky.
3: It's a tough weekend for the NFL, losing Caleb Williams, hopefully not extended period of time. Obviously, Jaden Daniels and Jackson Dart, all young players we all love. The biggest concern then is this was the big jump year. This was the development year. This is his first year on a new offense. But with Malik Nabers, they missed time last year because of injuries, really, for both of them. And so to lose that after what came, you know, the start of the season was so encouraging, it's just heartbreaking news for the Giants and for the NFL and certainly for the development of Jackson Dart.
4: As far as the team's prospects without Dart this season with Jameis Winston, first I'll say I think he's going to play better than what we saw last night when he was thrust into action, just looked completely unprepared for the Rams blitzes that gave him trouble all night. This team has to do two things. They have to run the football better and they have to stop the run. I think what we saw, even with the caveat that I think Winston will be better, this is not a team that's built to play from behind with those skill players. You saw they had to take Patrick Ricard off the field. They have to go more 11 personnel. That's not the world that they want to live in. This still needs to be a run-first football team. And then on the other side, the Rams, Blake Corum and Kyren Williams together averaged nearly 7 yards a carry. Mm. And because of that, this is tied to that, the four-man rush against Matthew Stafford, 9% pressure rate. That is inexcusably low. So, and I think that's tied to their inability to stop the run, but they have to be more effective rushing the quarterback because, as we saw, you got no chance against quarterbacks like Matthew Stafford if you can't disrupt him at all. So those two sides, I think the line of scrimmage is where I'm looking. Both sides of the ball have to be better.
5: I'm more interested in the response. I think that team was in shock last night when Jackson Dart went down. And look, we can sit on here as former players, D.O., and talk about, hey, you got to keep playing, you got to keep going. It changes. Mm. It changes your mentality. Yeah. It changes your mindset when you see your guy go down, especially coming off a week where he performed so well, but also showed the maturation of playing quarterback at a very high level. I think for the New York Giants going forward, the best thing about this situation is that they got John Harbaugh in the offseason. Mm. Is that they got a competent, experienced head coach that understands how to galvanize a football team in the midst of adversity. Remember, he lost Lamar Jackson a number of times while he was in Baltimore, and Snoop came in and did a really good job. So I think it's about the response for the New York Giants. And they got gettable games in these next few weeks that they have. So it'll be interesting for me, the response. And two, Jameis Winston has played a lot of football. Yeah. And we understand the Jameis experience is always cliche and fun to say, but he may be protected more with Greg Roman and the way that, that this team plays. But to your point, Mina, this defense now has to be what everybody expects them to be up front for sure.
2: 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Jaden Daniels, dislocated elbow. They're considering the options there. Jackson Dart. Who knows how long he'll be out in New York, if he'll be back at all this season. In Chicago, Caleb Williams, hamstring injury, and backup Tyson Bagent in concussion protocol. Could be Case Keenum Monday night. A lot of change of plans in the first couple of weeks of the season to the guys at PTI.
6: All right, Wilbon, who is the backup quarterback you trust most right now?
7: Well, early this morning, before news overtook events, as we used to say in the real news business, I would have said my man, Tyson Bagent of the Bears, because he's one of these people who I understand he may not have the arm strength, and that's why he wasn't drafted and highly regarded coming out of college, but he just sees the field, and you know this from the preseason games and the times he's been in there. But now he's in concussion protocol, so I can't say Tyson Bagent.
6: Okay.
7: So I'm reduced to two dudes. It's either Drew Lock, who's actually gone out and won a couple of games.
6: Yes.
7: It looks really good for Seattle, and it looks like they have confidence in him. And I'm going to mention somebody that maybe people don't think of, and that's Mariota. Marcus Mariota, who won a Heisman Trophy about 11 years ago, who steps out there, and it looks like his teammates at least trust him to run a huddle and step back there

0: and run plays. And I'm just going off feel, not record, not percentages, no numbers.
1: Okay.
0: I'll take Mariota or Locke, but in reverse order.
1: Yeah, so, I mean, I just have to refute some of these things by bringing in a couple of numbers. Marcus Mariota on this same team last year when Jaden Daniel got hurt the first time was 2-6 as a starter.
0: What was Jaden Daniel's record on that same team?
1: Well, the year before, his record was awful.
0: I'm talking about last year.
1: I'm just saying, 2-6, and Drew Lock, drafted originally by Denver, 8-13 as a starter at Denver. I'm tempted to say Carson Wentz, just because of the body of work. He doesn't seem to lose games, you know what I mean? But I think I need to tell the people out there your exact quote as Caleb Williams was being carted off the field because we were talking. Here is the exact quote.
0: I'm terrified.
1: Season's over. He's out 8-12. I'm turning to the Cubs.
0: Yeah.
1: Now he's day to day or week to week.
0: Not day to day.
1: What do you expect?
0: I don't believe he's going to, this silliness that he might run out there like Willis Reed to play against the Eagles on Monday night. I don't even want to see that.
1: Right.
0: Somebody take his jersey away like they had to take your boy Jackson Dart's jersey off of him and keep it from him. Caleb Williams is a tough dude. He's going to want to go play. No, not for a couple of weeks. I want to see Tyson Bagent. We just gave him a bunch of money last year. We extended him. Yeah. I want to see Tyson Bagent play.
1: Season's over.
0: Okay, it's not over.
1: 8-12.
0: I was terrified. Huh? What do you got? What's your team got? Which one of them? The Jets or the Commanders?
1: Who's a quarterback? You just said you like Mariota for the Commanders. Now you're yelling about it. Now you're yelling against
0: him. You like Mariota?
1: What's your team got?
0: Do you like Mariota?
1: I always did. I don't think he's great.
0: We're going out in agreement. That's it. We're done. Back to you.
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1: 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College football coming off a big weekend. Ole Miss getting that win at home over LSU. Now the Rebels heading into the swamp for a matchup with Florida. Ole Miss coach Pete Golding says there's some daunting stats.
2: They lead the country in forced missed tackles, right? And we're second in the country in missed tackles. And so I think when you, the combination of those two things don't make you sleep well at night, you know, on top of when you look at what really matters in the SEC right now, like teams that won the takeaway battle last week, undefeated, right? 6-0. Teams that won the explosive, 9-0. You know, so the football obviously is going to be very, very important this week and protecting and taking, you know, advantage of it on defense. They're second in the SEC in calls turnovers. So they've done a really good job of playing complimentary football. So it's going to be a challenge. We're excited. This one's a really tough place to play.
1: Ole Miss, Florida, Saturday in Gainesville, 3:30 Eastern on ABC. Top-ranked Texas faces Tennessee. That's noon Eastern on ABC. We'll also get the ranked matchup between Texas A&M and LSU, 7:30 Eastern time. NFL this week, Falcons, Packers, they open up the Week 3 schedule on Thursday. Atlanta says quarterback Michael Penix is good to go. As for what he's picked up on the sidelines the past couple of weeks,
3: you do see me on the sidelines, on the tablet. I go talk to Coop, you know, just Jackie was in for a little bit last game, you know, just letting them know things, you know, just giving them tips and reminders from that we had throughout the week, you know, so that whenever they do get in those situations, you know, they can just go out there and play fast, you know. But, you know, it's definitely going to help. You know, I feel like it'll show as well, you know, once I get out there on that field, and it's like, okay, I'm glad I took those mental reps, because now I got it, you know, engraved into my brain, and I can just go out there and have fun and play free.
1: This will be Penix's first start since week 11 last November, when he tore his left ACL, had reconstructive surgery a few weeks later, then another procedure to further stabilize the joint. Now he's back, and he gets the start on Thursday against Green Bay.
0: SportsCenter All Night. Number 5.
1: WNBA Fever beat the Lynx, and Kelsey Mitchell extends her WNBA record streak of 20-point games. Ryan Rucco calling it on ESPN.
4: Boston over to Mitchell. You bet! There it is! 27 straight games with at least 20 points for Kelsey Mitchell.
0: Number 4.
1: Remember when it was the Bears who wanted to be the highest scoring team in history? They're not even the highest scoring team in Chicago this week. White Sox had 8 runs on Sunday, 14 more on Tuesday. ESPN 1000.
5: 2-2 is hammered out into right. It's deep. It is gone. 2-run homer Murakami. 11-4. His 33rd. He has tied Vargas for the team lead.
0: Number 3.
1: Things have tightened back up in the AL West. Houston getting a milestone along the way. KBME 790 AM.
6: Here's the pitch. Breaking ball. Whacked to left field. Back on it to Rosarena. That's 200. Walker goes deep. It's a 3-run job. Astros lead 4-0 on Christian Walker's 200th home run of his career.
0: Number 2.
1: Speaking of milestones, Phillies Zach Wheeler, the only pitcher since 1900 with 7 consecutive strikeouts to start a game. And in the process, Sports Radio 94 WIP.
7: The righty with a wind, here's the pitch. Swing and a miss, struck him out. There's number 2,000 for Zach Wheeler.
8: Wow.
7: 1-2-3 in the first. He strikes out the side, and he becomes the 96th pitcher in Major League history to record 2,000 career strikeouts.
0: Number 1.
1: Rays pick up their 5th division title in their franchise history. 620 WDAE.
9: Here it comes. Swing ground ball to short. Walls has it. Now his throw to first in time. And the Tampa Bay Rays, for the 5th time in franchise history, have just conquered the American League East. There's a new champion in the AL East. In 2026, it is the Tampa Bay Rays.
1: They do it on the arms of Drew Rasmussen, the only pitcher in American League history to make at least a dozen starts after the All-Star break and have his team go undefeated in those starts. His manager, Kevin Cash.
8: Yeah, he was incredible. You know, I comped him to Roy Halladay before the game. I thought about that. That's putting some pressure on somebody, but he went out there and backed it up for sure. You know, we felt good coming in with Nick and Ras going and know how challenging this club is over here and to win here, but Ras set a tone. No hits through six innings and, you know, some timely hits on our end.
1: Rasmussen with 6 2/3 innings, the one hit, 11 strikeouts. He's 16-5 on the season. 8-0 with an ERA of 1.86 in his last 12 starts dating back to July 21st. Reds, a 4-0 shutout of the Braves. Elly De La Cruz right now 29 homers and 29 stolen bases. It's Wednesday, September 23rd. Unsportsmanlike is next. I'm Jay Reynolds. Back tomorrow with SportsCenter All Night. It's ESPN Radio.
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4: And there is a strong possibility that Jackson Dart is now out for the season. They took Jackson Dart for x-rays last night that came back negative, and they do more testing, including the MRI, and the MRI showed more damage than initially thought.
5: They are not going to be fine. If you don't have the right personnel or

0: to the show. 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Along with Michelle Smallman, Chris Canty, Evan Cohen with you. And unfortunately for Jackson Dart and the New York Giants, it is worse than they anticipated. His injury on Monday Night Football, ESPN ABC in LA, home of Super Bowl 61, February 14th, which we will have for you on ESPN ABC Disney Plus. Jackson Dart goes down on the seventh play, first drive of the game with a knee injury. We think maybe he's going to be out a couple of weeks, maybe 4 weeks, maybe 6 weeks. And now after further testing and reporting, Ian Rappaport, Mike Garafolo, NFL Network, Adam Schefter, of course, with us on ESPN and Soul Us now with the two. It seems like Jackson Dart's going to be out much longer, and it could be for the entire season, extended period of time is what they are saying. Smalls, CeCe, good morning.
1: It's not a good morning, Evan.
0: Bad morning.
1: It's a bad morning. But before we get to the New York Giants of it all and Jackson Dart, Smalls, you put a lot of sauce on the Green Bay Packers in their Thursday night game against the Atlanta Falcons, essentially guaranteeing the win. And I just want you to know that the ops are already trolling you. If you look behind your right shoulder, there is an Atlanta Falcons foam finger to disrespect you.
2: Wow.
1: I'm just going to say, I noticed that a few minutes ago, that the Falcons fan here on ESPN Radio, that would be one Harry Douglas, is trolling you and daring you when it comes to what's going to happen at Lambeau Field on Thursday night.
2: Interesting, especially because I was in house on Sunday in Atlanta, Falcons Panthers, game of the week, some have called it. Game of the week, I should say.
1: Yin Yang Twins concert.
2: That's right.
1: Yeah.
2: Interesting, and I would like to speak with Harry about this because maybe we should make a little friendly ESPN radio wager as to whose team will come out victorious. The Panthers or the Falcons? Because I feel pretty good about the Packers' chances.
0: You're a Packers fan.
2: Did I say Panthers?
0: Yeah.
2: I'm sorry. I'm very tired this morning. Packers. The Panthers handled their business. Maybe the Packers will too.
1: Bryce Young is looking better than Jordan Love these days.
2: You know what?
1: See if I can jump on that bandwagon.
2: Bryce Young did look really good. But I think most people would have versus that Falcons team. But I feel very good about the Packers.
1: Okay.
2: So let's talk to Harry Douglas.
0: And
2: we'll make a little wager.
0: All right.
2: I'm surprised you guys aren't more on the Packers when it comes to this game. The Falcons have not looked good at all.
1: I don't trust either one of these teams. So why would I want to be invested in this game in terms of picking a side?
2: Because you want to be on the right side of history by picking the Packers, yeah, not
0: history.
2: The Panthers.
1: What history? Which one of these teams is making history?
2: You don't think that maybe week 1/ almost all of week 2 until the Packers pulled out the victory versus the Jets could have been a little bit of a wake-up call for them? And maybe they start to turn the tide as things are shifting across the landscape of the NFC North. Then Micah Parsons returns. You get a shot of life and one of the best players in football back on your defense. I'm just saying, let's not give up on the Packers just yet.
0: All right. Well, CeCe did a good job of deflecting his quarterback.
1: You see what I'm trying to do there, right?
0: Do you have any deflection now?
2: I actually do.
0: Oh, you have a deflection.
2: I have something for you now that we're talking about.

0: housekeeping and ESPN in-house beefs. Yesterday, Cece, you may remember that friend of the show, friend in life, Jeff Saturday, joined us as he does every Tuesday. He comes in, we have some laughs, we talk some football, he gives us the bro of the week. It's a great time. Everyone leaves smiling when Jeff Saturday is here.
1: Yeah.
0: Evan Cohen decides to attack Jeff Saturday.
2: Attack?
0: The second he sits down, puts a trap for him about the coffee mate. Calls him a thief.
3: Stolen.
0: So I run into Jeff Saturday this morning. Actually, he came to see me specifically.
3: Oh.
0: He's like, Smalls, I got something for you. I said, what? He goes, when you go up there and you see our boy today, you give him this money.
3: No chance.
0: And you let him know that he's not a, that I, Jeff Saturday, am not only not a thief, but from now on, Evan,
3: I'm not taking it.
0: He would like some variety.
3: Oh, that's not paying me back. That's an order now for the future.
0: He would like hazelnut and French vanilla. He said he buys you fly. He buys you fly.
3: I will not take
0: that. So Jeff Saturday, not a thief, and a man who likes options when it comes to his coffee creamer.
1: There we go.
3: I'm not taking the money. I do find it interesting that it's actually a preemptive order. Which is interesting.
0: Uh-huh.
3: Where is our bad take jar? Somewhere.
1: It's
3: put
1: somewhere
3: this in the
1: here.
3: Bad take jar.
1: Okay.
3: I don't like taking money from people. I don't. Well,
1: Let me rephrase that.
3: I don't mean for employment. I'm happy to take money I earn for employment. I don't like taking money from people like that are colleagues, friends, teammates, whatever it may be.
1: Well, he's essentially paying you back.
3: He took a little bit of it. It's fine.
1: No, he's been taking some of your coffee made.
3: Well, now that's interesting. Is he actually taking more than I realize?
1: Yes.
3: That's what he's saying to you?
1: Yes.
3: So this is not a new thing.
1: You think Jeff Saturday is only making one cup of coffee per day?
0: He's here early.
3: See, I never thought about that.
1: Jeff gets here at 5:30 in the morning. He's here now.
0: He is here now.
1: Probably enjoying a cup of coffee with your coffee mate.
0: That's right. Wishing it was French vanilla, not hazelnut.
3: It is interesting that he went downstairs and not upstairs, because normally I see him on Tuesdays and Wednesdays, and I didn't see him this morning. Is he avoiding me?
0: Well, he came to me because he knew that I would have his back on this and that I would deliver the message, which I have done.
3: Well, you got through 6 minutes of avoiding the fact that you're starting quarterback.
0: I tried as long as possible.
1: I tried.
3: What is happening now? Because I don't understand. There's actually... Okay, so there's the regular conversation of this stinks, which everyone's agreeing with. This is awful that he's hurt. This is awful that he's probably going to be done for the season. He played in 14 games last year, but really this was his year. This is one of the many reasons I will continue to reiterate why John Harbaugh probably took this job. You could say, oh, they outbid everybody. Sure. Oh, it's the Giants, the history. Sure. As CeCe will tell you, that history hasn't been the Giants since he was there in 2011. In football terms, that's a long time ago. They've been more Jets than blue. I think one of the reasons John Harbaugh took the job was because he thought, he still may, have a franchise quarterback at 22, 23 years old in the second year of a contract with all these young players, especially defenders around him. Well, that no longer exists for this season. So this is a huge loss. No one can doubt that. Period. Next sentence. There seemingly have been kind of odd controversies around this injury that I didn't realize were things. Two things. Number one, his drop back, which two great offensive linemen when they played, Andrew Whitworth and TJ Lang, were debating, I guess, about the drop back. I want CeCe to explain this. And the second part is Dan Orlovsky suggesting that the Giants' communication with all of this was off. CeCe, you have to help us on both of these. Explain why Dart, for lack of a better term, is maybe being questioned as to did he unintentionally injure himself here?
1: Well, the quarterbacks that drift in the pocket, that retreat instead of stepping up, put themselves in harm's way because edge defenders are trying to create as much space as they can in getting around tackles in order to get to the quarterback. Now, as a defensive lineman, you're taught to expect the quarterback to be around 8 yards right behind the center at the top of his drop. Jackson Dart was a little further back than that in the pocket. He was probably around 9 or 10 yards. Here's the issue, though. Two things can be true. While I do think that quarterbacks, by and large, need to do a better job of stepping up, especially young quarterbacks. On the play that Jackson Dart gets hurt, there is nowhere to step up to. The Los Angeles Rams were rushing five guys. They chopped up the front with a Tim game. That's a tackle-tackle stunt. Braden Fisk is wrapping around Kobe Turner. Aaron Donald is you know, making an inside move. And then, of course, Josiah Stewart is beating Andrew Thomas, all pro, around the edge. When you looked at the play, there was nowhere for Jackson Dart to step up to. So in this instance, Smalls, two things can be true. Mm-hmm. Did Jackson Dart drift on that play? Absolutely. Was there anywhere to step up to? No. It's hard to find a place to escape from edge pressure when four of your five offensive linemen register a loss when it comes to the grade. That was the case. The only one that didn't lose their pass rush blocking rep was CC Malanoa, who was lined up against Aaron Donald.
0: Which is tough.
1: So I hate the idea of blaming the victim in this circumstance by pointing out something that could be true for most young quarterbacks across the league. I think there are instances where it's worth noting. This ain't one of them. Mm.
3: Let's continue this conversation, because that's part one. Part two, I want to understand what the proper communication is, because there was a belief that the Giants, of all of the teams, Bears and Commanders specifically, may be the most okay, so to speak, that Dart, CC even told us yesterday, he's on the sidelines. They wouldn't have him back out on the sidelines if he wasn't.
1: I was wrong.
3: Maybe. You're wrong with end result, but you may not have been wrong in the moment, and that's what we need to discuss. We will do that coming up. Big news, Jackson Dart likely out for the season. Jeff Saturday has paid me money. Harry Douglas is trolling Smalls. We got a lot going on. 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
3: Dart is hurt and grabbing his leg.
4: And there is a strong possibility that Jackson Dart is now out for the season. Really just terrible news for Dart and New York.
5: Would we say we were surprised when we got that news yesterday?
6: Yes, I was.
5: Okay.
6: Based on the initial reporting and what we saw from Jackson Dart after the injury in the game.
7: I was just trying to enjoy my afternoon on the golf course.
5: Oh, I didn't even ask you. How was that?
7: It was great. Had a really good time with the Toyota guys, with GKB. Shout out to Josh in Jersey City. Great golfer. We'll talk your ear off, but awesome dude. But we had a good time. And then I get the news when I'm on, I think it was the 13th hole.
6: Oh.
7: That Jackson Dart and his injury is worse than what we initially thought. And season-ending surgery is on the table. It was absolutely awful. Needless to say, I couldn't hit another straight shot the entire round of golf. Ruined it was awful.
6: Game.
7: It was ruined the game.
5: Are you a good golfer?
7: No.
5: Like,
7: but
5: in general, you're not?
7: I'm not, but I usually enjoy it. I think bogey golf is good golf. So, like, you know, one stroke over par per hole, that's good golf to me. Yesterday, golf game went to hell because of the Jackson Dart news.
5: Hmm.
7: They just refused to allow me to enjoy my Tuesday after they ruined my Monday night by getting blasted by the LA Rams.
6: Might ruin the rest of the season, too, unfortunately.
7: Yeah. So eventually you get numb to it, though, Smalls.
6: As what, a Giants fan?
7: Yeah, you get numb to it.
6: It hasn't been that long since you've had success. I guess it has.
5: For them, there are some franchises that you have to look at it that way, differently.
7: Think about it this way. Over the last decade of football, we have the same amount of playoff wins as Cleveland Browns.
6: That is awful. You've won more recently than the Yankees. Thanks to you.
7: I mean,
5: Yankees won the World Series.
7: It's
5: more recently.
7: Exactly, but I'm just saying, think about how long ago that was, Balls.
6: You have a whole new life now.
7: Yeah, that's what I'm saying. Yeah. 2011.
5: I mean, there are some franchises in sports. It's
6: been a minute.
5: Are the Giants
7: kids that were born that year are applying to college.
6: That is upsetting.
5: I mean, if you think about the Lakers probably can't go more than 6, 7, 8 years, something like that, without a title. And everybody's like, oh, my God, what's wrong with the Lakers? Right?
6: Yeah.
5: There. Alabama football, same kind of thing. Ohio State football, same kind of thing. UNC basketball, Kansas. Like, some of these programs and some of these teams in sports, that the numbers that you're bringing up, like, oh, it hasn't been that long, 15 years.
7: Yeah.
5: For 90% of teams in all of the major men's and women's sports and college sports, is unbelievable.
6: They would ride that for a while.
5: Oh, my God. Well, for your baseball team, that's not okay.
6: It's been
5: the same year, right?
6: You're right. It's not okay.
5: Right. So, the Cardinals, for those who are unaware. So, like, I think the Giants, it's interesting. I guess we should look at the Giants in that category.
7: Mm-hmm.
5: But the reality is, to the Browns' point of it, sorry to ESPN Cleveland, if I told you the Cleveland Browns finally got this quarterback they believe in, there's signs of him, they get this Hall of Fame-level coach to come there because of the fact that one of the reasons the quarterback is there, and the guy gets hurt in the second game of the season on the seventh play, and there's controversy as to, was it his fault? Was it someone else's fault? Did they communicate it properly? All this kind of stuff. What would we say? We would say the Mike Tomlin, Juju Smith-Schuster line. Browns is the Browns.
7: Yes.
6: Correct.
5: The Giants is the Giants, is what CeCe's saying.
7: Evan called them the Jets in blue.
5: Maybe I should call them the Browns in blue.
7: Wow.
5: No, I'm not.
7: But
5: this is the point.
7: You're right.
5: This is the point that he's making. This surprise news. But you're saying, Smalls, you were surprised by this. CeCe's saying he's on the golf course, living it up, having a great day with all of our great partners for our show and ESPN Radio and ESPN New York and everything like that. And then goes to crap yesterday, yeah. Right? And yesterday, I thought there was a really interesting conversation on NFL Live, ESPN, Dan Orlovsky, Laura Rutledge had an interesting exchange, or conversation, there was something wrong here,

0: a conversation about the Dart injury and how the Giants communicated this, because that's what Smalls was saying. I was surprised. Why were you surprised? Dan and Laura with more.
1: The biggest concern is the communication that happened from the Giants, candidly. I mean, I have no idea how you make this mistake. I don't understand how you can kind of calm some of the fears that a lot of people's eyes saw, and then everyone start to feel like, okay, maybe it's not going to be that bad, and then obviously today is a completely different story.
2: Well, let me jump in there really fast. I do think it's important, like, when it comes to some of these injuries and some of the process of evaluation, like, they're in a stadium, they do the x-ray, right? We saw that happen. But then you still have to get more tests. You have to get the MRI. You have to get back home and look at it more. I think the doctors have to gather information.
1: Is it wishful thinking or hopeful in the moment?
2: I think Dart probably, and I don't know this for sure, but I think because he didn't even want to take his uniform off, he's a tough guy. He came back out. He walked. He stood up the entire rest of the time that he was out there. You know, that was probably part of why everyone felt better about it.
1: Sure.
0: Okay. I think Laura's and remember, Laura was there on the sidelines during that game. I think that's a really good explanation. And when you said, CC, hey, I was wrong about this, because you pointed out, people can go back on the podcast and listen to yesterday's show, hey, if he's out there to be on the sidelines, we shouldn't expect it to be too long because they wouldn't let him stand on that.
3: Yeah.
0: Maybe you weren't wrong in your reaction because, and I'm not blaming Jackson Dart, maybe he lied to them.
3: Well, I don't know that
0: to get back in.
3: I don't know that he lied to him, because the first thing that you're going to check on when a player has a lower body injury is the stability of the knee. So there is no doubt that the docs over on the sideline for the Giants, and I know him well, there's no question that they did the knee stabilization test and everything came back clean. They, based on the reporting around this, his ACL is intact, so it's not that. And that's why when I saw the news yesterday, you go to the place of wondering whether or not this is a meniscus issue. And Jackson Dart had a meniscus injury when he was in college, not at Ole Miss, at USC prior to, that he missed four games because of. So I'm wondering whether or not it's a situation where there was damage to the meniscus that's going to force a full meniscus repair. And if that ends up being the case, then you're talking about him being out for the entire year.
0: Yeah, and I want to just clarify. When I'm saying Smalls, and I know you guys realize this, maybe he lied to them. It's not to say that the doctors didn't check him, as CeCe just pointed out. And it's not to say that he did anything wrong. It's not like lying to your employer or your spouse or whatever.
2: Yeah. He wants to play.
0: Yeah, it's like, I'm fine, because he's a competitor. I don't blame him for that. I give him credit in a weird way for that.
4: So if they were...
0: If that's what happened, and I don't know that that's
3: I just think it's... I don't want to say it's ironic, but I can't ignore the irony in this situation. The entire conversation around Jackson Dart this offseason was, can John Harbaugh get him to play more disciplined, to stop putting himself in harm's way, taking these reckless hits, running the football, you know, getting beat up by defenders, not getting down, not sliding, really wanting to play more and win more from the pocket. And then he gets hurt in a potential season-ending injury from the pocket. It's an incredibly bad beat for Giants fans. It's awful for Jackson Dart. And now the question becomes, where does this team pivot to? Because it doesn't feel like Jameis Winston is the answer. I mean, in the games that Jameis Winston has started since the beginning of 2024, he's 2-7, Smalls, 52 QBR, 59% completion percentage, 14 passing touchdowns to 15 picks.
4: Oof.
3: So, I that's who Jameis Winston is at his best. So, you just wonder if that's enough for the Giants to be able to have the kind of season that they envision and to deem 2026 year one of John Harbaugh an actual success.
4: Well, I guess the good news is that they do have a veteran coach who knows how to win at the highest level. He knows what it's like to go through all different ebbs and flows throughout an NFL season, including devastating news to all parties when you have a big time injury. He's dealt with things like this before. I don't know if he's dealt with these particular set of circumstances though, because without Jackson Dart, I'm not really giving the Giants much of a chance, because I don't believe that Jameis Winston will be able to steady the ship. John Harbaugh can only do so much. And that's why I think this is so devastating, not only because Jackson Dart showed flashes last year and came out on Sunday Night Football versus the Cowboys with a big time performance and a big time division win to set the tone for this season, but for Giants fans, you finally thought you had the two pieces in place. You thought, we've got somebody who could be our answer at quarterback, and we've got the coach who's going to be

0: be his partner through all of this.
1: Yeah.
0: We've got a guy who knows how to win. We've got a guy who knows about culture. And to see Jackson Dart and the rest of these Giants players fall in line with Harbaugh, they were parroting his messaging. It really felt like everything had finally clicked into place for the Giants. And to think that in week two, this goes awry for them, it's really, really a bummer. And I unfortunately think that the season is probably lost for them if he's not out there. But I have a question, if you don't mind, Evan. Just one thing I want to circle back on. As we're talking about the timeline of all of this, the Giants' communication, and how a lot of us were taken by surprise that this was worse than we initially thought. If they were uncertain about the results, are you surprised that they let him be out there on the sideline?
1: Well, here's
0: the thing. Does that send the wrong messaging?
1: The type of injury that I'm speculating about with the meniscus is not something that they're going to be able to test for.
0: Got it.
1: On the sideline. You can go in the blue medical tent all day long. You're not going to be able to find the to what extent that area of the body is hurt. You have to get an MRI. You have to get a study done in order to figure out just how severe the injury is. And I'm assuming that Dart was over at HSS yesterday getting an MRI, and when they read the MRI, they realized what was going on in the knee. Even though it wasn't an ACL injury per se, there are still knee injuries that can put you out for the season.
0: I just didn't know if it was abnormal for him to be visible back out on the sidelines if they were still worried about testing. And I don't know, I just sent a certain message, I think, to all of us watching that, okay, maybe he's going to be okay. So I didn't know if that was abnormal in your mind.
2: But even if they sent that message, like, who cares? Like, that's the thing that I'm confused. I mean to you, but like, okay, so the Giants thought one thing and then the next day it's another. It's not like they put him back in the game hurt. This is not Washington years ago against Seattle in the playoffs putting RG3 in the game with like a shattered leg.
1: Yeah, it's like
2: he's in a hoodie.
1: Yeah.
2: He's not out there. Hey, Aaron Donald, go get him. Like, that's not, I don't know what they did wrong.
1: Listen, the Giants are in a precarious spot. Number one, it makes me appreciate Eli Manning even more because he never missed a game due to injury.
0: Mm.
1: Think about that, as long as he played. Since then, seems like every single starting quarterback for the Giants deals with major injury stints. So there's that. Secondly, Jackson Dart in year one, always going to the blue medical tent with concussions. Jackson Dart year two, potentially missing the entire season. Mm. What happens if the New York Giants have a top 10 pick next year in the draft? That's another tough question. I mean, we went to that place with some of the other quarterbacks, the young guys that have gotten hurt across the National Football League in week two. I'm just asking the question because it's one that has to be answered at 1925 Giants Drive. This is a problem for the New York Giants on multiple fronts. Not only what happens in 2026, but what you do in 2027 and moving forward.
2: Let's answer that question. There's a lot to answer with that. By the way, all of a sudden, coming home yesterday, I see a package. Oh my God. This new Lids hat is so ridiculous. Oh, my God. I love the other two I have in the gear, but this new Patriots hat I got. Did you get your Giants one yesterday?
1: Yes.
2: It's sick.
1: Yes.
2: It is sick.
1: Fine.
2: Even I can say that.
1: Listen, if you're getting ready for football season, you got to check out what Lids has in store right now. 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
3: 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Should we believe in the Saints quarterback, Tyler Shuck? Who impressed Kurt Warner the most in week two? 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
11: Line to center field. Back is Edmonds. To the one, he tracked to the wall. It's gone. A grand slam home run. The magic continues. The Indians win.
10: The record came to an end April 4th, 2001. Since then, the Boston Red Sox set the new Major League Baseball record with 794 straight sellouts between 2003 and 2013. The historic sellout run for the Indians spanned over parts of seven seasons, in which the team won five straight AL Central titles and made two World Series appearances. 2,123 days, 19.3 million tickets, 455, a number we all know.
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1: What happens if they do? What do you do on Friday?
2: Some people are going to hear from me.
1: Smalls is so funny because when she thinks she goes hard at people, like, oh, I ripped them apart. I'm like, you did? Because she's so kind and nice and sweet that she's like, oh, I can't believe how much I destroyed whoever today.
2: One time, like, I said to him, I was like, was I too firm on this, this take on the show? And he goes, I don't even remember you being firm at all. I was like, great, thanks.
1: In general, unless it's like me, I don't think you rip people that much. I think you're very kind and understanding in that regard. But I think a different version, how about this?
2: A different version is brewing with the Packers?
1: I got an idea.
2: All right, let's hear it.
1: She prides herself, because this is who she is, on being Midwest Michelle.
2: That's right.
1: Does Northeast Michelle come out on Friday if the Packers lose to the Falcons?
2: Pass me my coffee. We're going to talk about it.
1: I want you to pummel them and go off.
2: They'll deserve it.
1: No, but you got to go CC Joe Burrow a couple of years ago style.
2: All right, deal.
1: Me, Daryl Morey.
2: If they...
1: You know me. All these big beefs that occur, you have to go that route.
2: If they lose to the Atlanta Falcons on Thursday night, that will be an embarrassment. And I mean that, I know Michael Penix Jr. is coming back. I know that they are coming off a horrific loss to the Carolina Panthers. What were they going to do in that game? They had no quarterback. It was difficult for them. So there, you saw the videos of the players on the sidelines. Clearly they were frustrated. They're going to be channeling all of that into this game versus the Packers. Plus they have a sense of renewal because their quarterback is coming back.
1: Don't make this about the Falcons.
2: I'm saying
1: your squad.
2: Despite all of that, I don't care about any of that.
1: Okay.
2: The Green Bay Packers should win this game, especially because it's at home, and especially because they, I believe, are the better team.
1: All right. So to be continued. Now we all have to root against the Packers. Sorry, ESPN Wisconsin. Just because we want to see that different version of Smallsy on Friday morning. Now, back to the matter at hand. So Jackson Dart out for the season. What's interesting, no, I shouldn't say that. There's a chance that Jackson Dart is out for the season. In comparison to the other two big quarterback injuries, Caleb is clearly a franchise quarterback with the Chicago Bears. Mm-hmm. Caleb is clearly the pride of a great place in Chicago. Yes. Everyone loves him there. Everyone should love him there.
3: Yeah.
1: That was how we felt about Jaden Daniels after year one in Washington. Now it's, oh my God, is he injury prone? This is horrible. So on and so forth. This one's weird. We don't know if he's great. We think he's great. We don't know if he's injury prone. CeCe says he kind of is based on results here. We do know that Jameis, by the numbers, has not been very good. And while I and others can suggest they should go and get J.J. McCarthy, because I assume Jim has talked to John, his brother, about J.J. McCarthy and wondered, I don't know what that conversation would result, but I would think it would be good things. They won a national championship together. Then maybe they could take a flyer on him with Minnesota. All that said, you asked the question, what happens if they do stink this year and they are in the top five, top 10 of the draft? Then what happens in a QB heavy draft? But it's not about a QB heavy draft. It's about one name and one name only.
2: Mm. Oh,
3: you can't say no to that.
2: No, you can't.
1: It's not that. It's the other way. Can the Mannings say no to the possibility of the Giants getting to one?
3: No, they're not.
1: Because if they're in the top 10,
3: they never do that.
1: Can they get to one? And will they ask?
3: Why would the Mannings not want the Giants to draft?
1: That's what I'm saying. No, that's what I'm saying. I'm saying, would they do it again? In other words, let's say the Browns have the number one pick in the draft. Would the Mannings say only to the Giants? Again. Certainly worked the first time.
3: Oh, yeah.
1: So this is the scenario. Where in theory, when we're asking, will Arch dictate terms?
3: So we're back to awful for Arch.
2: You still got the T-shirt?
3: I got the T-shirt.
2: Yes.
3: I'll pull it out tomorrow.
1: Think about this for a second.
2: I forgot about awful for Arch.
3: But I had opened my heart to Dart. I don't know that there's been a bigger swing of emotions for a fan base in a calendar week than what we've seen from the Giants. You had the highest of highs in that win opening night against the Dallas Cowboys, because they never beat the Dallas Cowboys, especially to start the season. We found a way to lose to the Dallas Cowboys last season in embarrassing fashion. To have that game go so well, for Jackson Dart to play so good.

0: And then for the script to get flipped the following week and him getting knocked out on the first drive of the game and potentially out for the season?
1: Yeah.
0: We were just talking and waxing poetic after week one about how there is competent pro football off of exit 16 on the New Jersey Turnpike. MetLife was not a factory of sadness.
1: That was very short-lived.
0: And that's my point, Smalls. It's incredibly frustrating because I understand what Giants fans have been through since I won the Super Bowl back in 2011. The New York Giants, since Super Bowl 46, have the third worst winning percentage in the National Football League. Only the Browns and the Jets are worse. That's the company that the Giants have been keeping, and in large part because they haven't been able to find stability at the quarterback position. You thought it was Daniel Jones until it wasn't. That got cut short due to injuries. We think it's Jackson Dart, but now that's getting cut short due to injuries. It's frustrating to live in this space as a Giants fan and as a former player that's got blood in the ground at MetLife Stadium. I hate it here.
1: I'm sure. And Evan would call the Giants the Jets in blue. And even though that, I'm sure, hurt Giants fans, that stat you just gave proves the company that they've been keeping. And even though you like a lot of the pieces that they have outside of Jackson Dart and you feel good about John Harbaugh being the coach, the numbers are the numbers. They're 0-5 without Jackson Dart, and they're 6-5 with him starting. So I can't go to the place where, even as much as I believe in John Harbaugh, that they're going to figure this out, which means that we could be looking at a scenario where they are in a position to draft a quarterback yet again. And I know you've opened your heart to Dart, but if it's a broken heart, what's that going to do? So we could be in for a very juicy offseason, because this was a franchise that we did not have on the board as one of the teams that would be looking for a quarterback in this very, very quarterback-rich draft.
2: I've been asking for the better part of the last year. A lot of our college football guests, including Mel Kiper, is going to join us at 8:30 a.m. Eastern today. Is there a chance that Arch dictates terms, right, like Eli did? Because do you think Eli has a single regret about dictating those terms? Two Super Bowls, Manning cast.
0: Hall of Fame career.
2: Hall of Fame career. God in the, literally lives where he played and is a God where he played and where he lives. You think he regrets dictating terms?
1: Nope.
2: So what do you think? His nephew is going to have a... like, it's one thing. You can't dictate terms like, oh, I want to go to the Chiefs if they have the 32nd pick in the draft. They're not getting there. But if the Giants are in the top 10, could Arch dictate terms? Plus, you have picks and you have Dart, in theory, to give up.
0: Trade, yeah.
1: A Manning as your quarterback and a Harbaugh as your head coach? Pretty good football legacies in that building.
2: I mean, and Mara's owning the team. I mean, that's pretty damn good. Is this a good time to promote Tom Coughlin scheduled to join us tomorrow? He's coming on. There's never a bad time to have your former coach on. Not exactly the best time for his franchise. Just saying. But Tom Coughlin's scheduled to join us tomorrow. We can ask him whether or not Arch could dictate terms to the New York Giants. Yes, we've started this already. Speaking of starting things, you'll hear from Jerry Jones next on Sportsmanlike, presented by Progressive Insurance.
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1: 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Remember after the game on Sunday, Jerry Jones, Dallas Cowboys, said nothing's more dangerous than an old man with money. And I asked you guys on Monday, I believe it was during Unsportsmanlike Moments at about 9:50 a.m. Eastern Time. Go back on the podcast and listen. What you thought he meant by that. Mm-hmm. Well, instead of us guessing, which we did, and CeCe had that kind of evil laugh that he just had as his response on Sunday or Monday to Jerry's comments on Sunday. Jerry Jones was on 105.3 The Fan in Dallas, and he tried to explain what he meant by saying there's nothing more dangerous than an old man with money.
7: I said it out of context, but I'm glad I said it. And the point is, we say this just right.
8: Don't tamper.
7: No, don't tamper. I guess what it was an expression of, it's good. It's good. We have the makings of a team here that I'm that optimistic about, and would work to improve it in a minute right now, financially.
8: But, Jerry, was that comment in a football context for its spending?
7: Very much.
8: Oh, yeah.
7: I wouldn't, in those circumstances, with that audience, be referring to anything but in a football context.
9: Do you think, Jerry, is that opportunity out there, you feel like, in the market right now to get better?
7: Well, the opportunity is always there if you want to do like I do, and that's dream these what-ifs up. But I guess I've just felt so good about where we were after the game and what we can build on here that encourages me to look for all ways to make this year something special.
1: Great follow-up questions on 105.3 The Fan in Dallas, because was it football-related is a very, very important comment and question, because CeCe also pointed out on Monday, also nothing more dangerous than a young man with money with that smile and that smirk on his face back in the day. Anyway, are we at a point now where we have to look at it and say, if the Dallas Cowboys do not, by the trade deadline, add someone that is, to go Pat Costello here, Pro Bowl caliber or above, that it would be deemed a disappointment based on Jerry's hinting at this?
0: I've got whiplash from the Dallas Cowboys. They come out this offseason. Jerry's quiet for Jerry standards. Mm-hmm. But you got Brian Schottenheimer saying, we're going to the Super Bowl. We expect to be there. Dak Prescott saying, we're Gotti, the greatest offense there is. Then after they dropped the season opener to the New York Giants, Stephen Jones like, well, maybe expectations were a little high. Maybe we set the bar too high. Then they come out and they beat the Washington Commanders when Jaden Daniels gets injured, no less. And Jerry Jones is like, well, nothing more dangerous than an old man with money. I'm ready to spend. I have whiplash. Do you believe in yourself this much that Jerry feels like he needs to go out there and spend some money? Or were the expectations too high? There's conflicting messaging coming out of Dallas week to week.
10: Yeah, I mean, listen, the Dallas Cowboys could certainly use some more help on the defensive side of the ball. I like a lot of the pieces that they brought in. Doesn't feel like that's going to be enough. The Washington Commanders, despite their starting quarterback being out, they were in that game in the second half. I mean, the Dyami Brown touchdown that got overruled or the call was maintained after review, I thought that was absolutely crazy. But that was a one-possession game in the second half, and it should not have been. And so when I look at the Dallas Cowboys, it feels like the defense is still potentially an impediment that could keep this team from getting to where they want to go. And they have to be aggressive about adding to this team to support all of the decisions that they have made prior to this season. So, yeah, I think Jerry Jones is going to have to put his money where his mouth is. I think they are going to make a move at some point. We just don't know what that is.
1: But they have to, right? Like, yes. They can't just, hey, we're good to go. And I don't mean they have to, like they need to improve. Everybody needs to improve. I'm saying it feels like they have to because of the fact that he doesn't stop on hinting at something. And if Max Crosby was the original move that we had all thought about, if the Raiders keep winning, even though I believe they still should have Max Crosby in play, I don't think they're going to believe that they should have Max Crosby in play.
10: So what's the profile for a team that would be looking to move on from, you know, a Pro Bowl caliber talent on the defensive side of the ball? Well, what's the profile for that team?
1: Here's the interesting thing.
10: If you tell me the profile for the team, I can tell you a player.
1: Okay, but here's the problem. I would argue two of those quote-unquote profiles are in their division and won't give the Cowboys players.
10: So give me the profile.
1: Kayvon Thibodeau.
10: No, give me
1: the you lose your starting quarterback and okay. You're going to be bad.
10: Okay.
1: Well, that's...
10: So that's the profile.
1: I mean, listen, we can fight about it all day long. Everything is based on, is your quarterback play good or good enough?
10: And if you have bad quarterback play, or if you don't have a quarterback and your team falls out of contention and you have a perennial Pro Bowler.
1: Sure.
10: That's the profile.
0: Yeah.
1: So Miami?
10: How about...
1: Go ahead.
10: This is crazy to say this.
1: Crazy trades are
10: This is crazy to say this.
0: Evan's getting
10: I was trying to breadcrumb you into it, but I'm just going to go ahead and say
1: it. No, hold on. Let me see if I can figure it out. The team, Khalil Mack?
10: No. I'm thinking bigger.
0: Oh.
1: He's going to the Hall of Fame, most likely.
10: Yeah.
1: You're thinking bigger than Khalil Mack. This is a good game. Can we have game show music here?
0: Yeah,
1: if we could. Yeah. So it's a team that is not good, that has a great defensive player. That quarterback is either not good or falling apart here. Let's see. TJ Watt.
10: Exactly.
0: Bingo, Evan.
1: Yes, sir.
10: That's what I was thinking. TJ Watt.
0: Good job, Evan.
10: TJ Watt.
1: I needed to talk it out with the music. The music got
10: He's
1: me there.
10: He's
11: the world's shortest game show ever.
10: No, but I'm just looking at the math. It actually works out for the Pittsburgh Steelers because if you trade TJ Watt, they would save $32 million on their salary cap. It'd be a $10 million dead cap this year, $20 million dead cap next year. But you're saving a lot of cash and your team is going nowhere. And guess what? You need ammunition because you're going to be drafting a quarterback and you're going to have to build it out around him. And I get it. You want TJ Watt to be a one jersey guy, but they got a whole lot of issues in Pittsburgh right now. A lot of them on the offensive side of the ball. Michael Pittman is dealing with a foot injury. Joey Porter is out of back amidst the contract negotiations that have gone nowhere. So there are a lot of things that are in flux in Pittsburgh right now. And you certainly don't have your head coach for the long term. So wouldn't this be the right time for your franchise to reset? And if you are resetting, shouldn't you use one of your most valuable assets in order to bring over draft capital that you could use into future years?
1: So to that point, I'm obviously a T.J. Watt fan because I went to University of Wisconsin. I'm rooting for my guys, right?
10: He's awesome.
1: Keanu Benton on that team as well.
10: T.J. is awesome.
1: Let's go through the playoff games.
10: But he's also 32 years old.
1: Let's go through the playoff games they've won with him in uniform.
10: Zero.
1: Now that we're done with that, I just it's insulting. I don't mean it's not only about him. They've had poor quarterback play or not good enough quarterback play. That if they didn't wear that laundry, it would be the most obvious move in the world.
0: But because of the laundry, do you think that they would make that move?
1: And this is why, as a Mike McCarthy fan, I am nervous. Because I don't think, because Chuck Knoll, Bill Cowher, and Mike Tomlin lasted forever there, that that automatically means that Mike McCarthy is going to last forever there.
10: No, I don't think so.
1: And so, and that's unfortunate because I think he's a very good coach. I think there is a one-year window, and this would be the year, a one-year window that maybe the Steelers should act like other teams and not like themselves and then get back to themselves next year, which would be doing exactly what you just said. TJ, Cam Hayward, whomever else you want to throw out there, maybe it's time to act like everyone else, and then we act like us next year. We're on Sportsmanlike, presented by Progressive.
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6: That white hat with that clean burnt orange.
10: It's so dope.
6: So dope. Can I say dope? I can't say dope. That sounded horrible. I was just repeating what you just said.
10: I saw it, Smalls. I let him into it. That's my man. I set him up.
6: It's an awesome hat.
13: It's
6: for
13: so
6: this
13: dope.
6: Go
13: super
6: ahead,
13: duper dope.
6: I'm going to say dope because the liquid titanium hats that we got yesterday from Lids are amazing. Yeah, I got my Patriots ones.
10: Those are dope.
6: Those are dope.
10: Those are fine.
6: Smalls, any reason you have your flashlight on?
13: Oh, yeah.
6: It's like in my face. You're in a mess.
10: She's trying to help with the blocking, a little bit of lighting. She does it all. The more you can do around here.
6: Well, she has some sort of powder that she puts in her drink, and I saw the whole thing just fall in there, including
13: the
6: wrapper.
13: Disaster today. Well, Cam Pratt here on our show is my hydration accountability buddy.
25: Drink water.
13: Thank you, Cam. You'll be pleased to know that I just went and filled up this whole jug. And it has electrolytes.
25: Can I add a
10: There's
25: caveat?
10: There's no way you're going to drink all of that water during the show.
25: Can I add a caveat to the hydration support that I'm trying to provide you? If it impacts what's going on in the show, then maybe let's sort out our priorities because you've been kind of all over the place today.
13: Well, that has nothing to do with the water.
6: Seems like maybe that could happen off
10: the
6: air.
10: Atlanta Falcons foam finger that is behind
13: it. It does not. My best girlfriends from college are here, and I did not sleep last night. Not because we went out in rage, but because we went out to dinner. We were gabbing. So excited that they're here. I never get to see them. They're going to come by the show today. You guys will get to meet the Not Today Neck crew. But man, I didn't get any sleep.
10: I didn't get any sleep either last night. I was thinking about my quarterback situation with the Giants.
13: Nightmare feel?
10: It's the worst. It's worse than the worst nightmare.
13: I'm sorry.
10: After they told us everything was okay, nothing to see here, we find out that season-ending surgery is on the table yesterday afternoon.
6: By the way, I want to point out one other thing. I know America is only tuning in now for Hot Mess, of course, but we will do that in 1 hour because we have a bunch of guests coming up this hour. So that's why we're not doing Hot Mess right now.
13: People were wondering.
6: Yeah, I know. People are like, I'm going to have to turn this show off.
10: It's my favorite segment of the week.
6: Well, we're not doing it right now. We're doing it in 1 hour. So stay tuned. Stay with us.
26: Evan, while everyone else was worried about stuff, were you breaking down potential Buddy Hield, Ryan Nemarda?
6: Oh, God. I'm so into that. Dorian Finney-Smith. I like what the Hawks have done this offseason.
10: Of course you do.
6: They got Bontemps.
13: What do you mean? Your guy.
6: Yeah, that was such a meaningless trade yesterday. I was very into it. Kawhi, you think he regrets everything he did?
10: For $115 million.
6: $115 million extension
10: to pay $700,000. Who wouldn't do that deal? That's just good. That's just good business.
13: That's pretty good ROI.
6: At any point, if you're Adam Silver, and I understand part of this is in order to get everything, you probably had to be less on Kawhi because he wouldn't appeal. Then, at any point, do you sit back and say, "Wait, he clearly cheated the system and he pays $700,000 and he gets to go to Toronto, he leaves the country and gets $115 million. By the way, that's not the whole deal. That's $115 million added on. I'm pretty sure it's 3 for $165 million because he still has this year. So that's not this year. That's after this year. He gets two more. Also,
10: ain't no way we can put tariffs on that. Or
6: he doesn't play.
13: Figure it out.
10: Yeah.
6: He also doesn't play.
10: Yeah.
13: But that's right.
10: But here's the part that's frustrating to me. Clearly, there was a there, right? Why allow them to execute the trade in the first place?
6: Oh, how about this? There's more. Uncle Dennis.
10: You said it's an illicit contract.
6: I know.
10: So why allow them to execute the trade?
6: Right. So to what CeCe's saying, and I'm going to try to do this as best as I can. What CeCe's saying is an extension in the NBA is not like extension in other walks of life. You get a contract extension at your business. It doesn't have to be a percentage of the previous contract. It could be whatever it is. If you make $100,000 a year and you've totally outperformed your contract and your employer says, you know what, we're going to give you $300,000 a year. They're not doing it as you can increase a salary based on a certain percentage. In basketball, that a lot of times that's how it works, where you increase the salary off of a percentage of the current salary.
10: Correct.
6: So by them enacting the current contract, he gets the percentage off of the one he's at, not off of zero. the Raptors don't have cap space to pay. They don't have the money to pay him. It's only off of the contract extension that he has. It's wild.
10: So can I ask you a question? What are the new endorsements that are coming online now that Kawhi is with the Raptors?
6: That's a great
10: question. That's what I want to watch. I just want to see.
6: If you're a security company, if you're a preventing fraud, whatever that company would be out there that would say, hey, you know what? You want to prevent any kind of fraud?
0: Nuno's credit card company?
6: Nuno's old Ponzi scheme credit card company. Seriously, if you're that company, I can't believe I'm endorsing an endorsement of Kawhi. But you're telling me you're not going to flip on the radio or television or digitally and see Kawhi doing an endorsement for a security company
13: It would be memorable.
6: That's right.
13: You would remember that company.
6: What's the job if you're an endorser? Do something that's memorable or be the person that is memorable to go have the people buy the product.
26: And real quick, now with this new contract, as Bobby Marks pointed out, Kawhi joins the 500 million plus club in the NBA.
10: So, what it do, baby?
26: Yeah. Right now, it's led by... by Kevin Durant at almost 600 million.
13: Half a
10: million. If you're the NBA, you have to look at every endorsement deal that Kawhi Leonard has and try and see if it's legitimate, if it's on the up and up.
6: I mean, some that are not considered legitimate are, I don't want to out CeCe, but he just purchased the scoreboard for his home from Daktronics. He has an enormous scoreboard now in his home for his son. It's actually his son, 1-0. He slept through the night.
10: Yes,
6: you know, you guys
10: exactly
6: are up 1-0 on him. He slept through the night. I mean, is there any ounce of regret from his uncle? Who pocketed whatever percentage he... NBA.
10: His uncle did right by him.
26: Fired his uncle, though.
6: Fired his uncle.
10: He had to for the optics of it.
13: Correct. Optics were
6: fired. Fired his uncle.
10: He's still going to see him at the family reunion. Uncle Dennis did it. And guess what? He ain't going to apologize for it.
6: Here's what it is.
10: He set his nephew up for success.
6: Kawhi calls his
13: probably
6: uncle.
13: Probably get him a nice gift.
10: Right.
6: Kawhi calls his uncle. Hey, I want to swing by. I got to drop something off for today.
10: Where are you?
6: Where are you at? Which house are you at? Not the Jersey. Oh, you're in Florida. Oh, no, you're in California. You think he cares? How many houses do you think Uncle Dennis has off of this? Give me a break.
0: Kawhi's going to get Uncle Dennis a statue of a raptor.
6: If you don't get that reference, you should, because the Raptors, when they build statues for people like they did with Kyle Lowry, they don't build it as the person. They build it as an actual dinosaur.
10: That's how you avoid a Dwayne Wade situation.
0: Well, the dinosaur looks more like Kyle Lowry than that Dwayne Wade statue actually looks like Dwayne Wade.
6: I've been to the Dwayne Wade statue. It's good. It's great.
0: It doesn't look like him.
10: It does not look like him.
6: It's great. All right, you talked about your quarterback, Jackson Dart. Let's give an update on this. A couple things here. So it looks now like he's out for the season, potentially, unfortunately, because that knee injury he suffered on Monday Night Football against the Rams, 28-6. There's two developing stories, Smalls, that we have been following that I think we need CeCe's expertise on this. 11 years in the league, many of those with the Giants, won a Super Bowl, was a captain of the Super Bowl team. So let's address these as questions, not statements. Did Jackson Dart put himself in harm's way on Monday night?
10: No. And I get that there are things floating out there on the internet, former offensive lineman in the National Football League, saying that quarterbacks put themselves in harm's way while they drift back in the pocket rather than stepping up. And that may well be true. But in this instance, based on what happened on that third down on the first drive against the Rams rushed 5 defensive linemen. Both Josiah Stewart and Byron Young were burning the edges. Inside, you had Kobe Turner and Braden Fisk running a Tim game or a tackle-tackle game. And then, of course, Aaron Donald making an inside move. They rushed 5 guys. All of the escape lanes are taken up because you're rushing 5. But they broke down the middle of the pocket. They were pushing the interior of the pocket. So when it comes to Jackson Dart being able to step up away from edge rush pressure, there was nowhere to step up to. And so because of that, Jackson Dart gets cut in half, and we're talking about a potential season-ending knee injury. So, yeah, a lot of times quarterbacks will drift beyond, you know, the 8 yards, you know, where they're supposed to be at the top of the drop behind the center. They'll go to 9, they'll go to 10, and the edge rush will have a chance to affect the play. But in this instance, Jackson Dart had no choice but to be where he was, what you need is Jermaine Illuminor and Andrew Thomas to be better in terms of creating a firm edge in the pocket, which they weren't. And I'll just take it a step further. When it comes to that particular play, it's hard for the quarterback to stay clean and execute the play when four of the five offensive linemen register.

0: after pass block losses on the play. Mm. The only player that did not have a pass block loss on the rep was rookie guard CeCe Malinoa. He's the only one. And he had the toughest assignment because he's lined up in front of Aaron Donald. He was the only one. So you got to miss me with victim blaming when it comes to Jackson Dart getting hurt on that play. I don't care who it was in that situation. They weren't going to make it out of there. They weren't.
1: Second question. We got about a minute or so on this. Second question. Did the Giants handle the aftermath of the injury correctly? There's been conversation that the communication may not have been good. He shouldn't have been out on the sidelines. Did your former squad handle the communication of his injury correctly?
0: Listen, it sucks. We didn't think it was as severe as it's now is. But I would say this. I don't necessarily care that the information or the severity of it wasn't communicated properly initially. That doesn't matter.
1: Because he didn't play.
0: He didn't play.
1: They didn't put it back in. He didn't play.
0: No, he didn't play. And whether they had him in the locker room or whether he was standing up on the sideline, it wasn't going to, I don't think this is a situation where it would have made the injury worse. It's still going to require being surgically repaired. So, I it's not something that the Giants could have known. Because they couldn't do an MRI at the stadium.
2: Right.
0: So I don't know how much I can blame them for, you know, not being more accurate with the information that was first conveyed after they did the initial diagnosis.
2: Do you think people are just looking for confirmation bias for what they felt earlier? Whether it's with Jackson Dart saying this guy can be a bit reckless. If he doesn't change the style of play, he's going to get himself hurt more often than not, and or pointing at the Giants and saying, even though John Harbaugh has come in, there's still a bit of dysfunction with this organization. It seems like in the wake of this, people are trying to point the finger at various parties, and it seems like there's a bit of confirmation bias, even despite it being a new era with the Giants.
0: I agree with you. There's a lot of that going on right now. They want to blame the Giants being dysfunctional, poor communication. That's not the case as far as I see it. And then when it comes to the Jackson Dart of it all, it's incredibly ironic because you want him to play more from the pocket and avoid putting himself in harm's way. Some of those hits that he's taken as a runner in the past. He was in the pocket when he got cut in half by Byron Young and Josiah Stewart. It's just unfortunate. Yeah. And I think people need to accept that. Those types of things happen because of the nature of the game, especially at this level. Mm-hmm.
1: Giants, unfortunately, are leading the worst race you could possibly lead, which is which quarterback seems to be hurt the most between the Giants QB, the Bears QB, Caleb Williams, and the Commanders QB, Jaden Daniels. It stinks. That's not the race you wanted to, quote-unquote, lead. But, yeah, it seems like Jackson Dart, extended period of time, as of this moment, and as we just learned yesterday, things could change. He seems to be out longer than those other two. I was out last week. Where did I stay? Marriott. Where am I going to be next week? A Marriott as well. 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
20: 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If you're just tuning in, yes, news of the day, certainly the Jackson Dart injury. Seems like it's trending towards out for the season. Also out in New York is Aaron Judge for the wild card series for the Yankees. AL East won by the Tampa Bay Rays, who DraftKings had before the season at 25-1 in terms of their odds to actually win the division. So that would have been a retroactive good bet if you bet on the Rays to win the AL East. Kawhi Leonard signs a contract extension with the Toronto Raptors. Gotta feel good for him. Two years, $115 million. I don't feel anything towards him one way or another, other than like he's a great basketball player. I feel like just the structure of everything is so wacky in that, in theory, you cheat the system and you get rewarded. I mean, okay, insert all the, and you guys are all going to insert the Patriot jokes here or whatever. Okay, now that we're done with that, shout out to Liz for my new Patriots hat, liquid titanium yesterday. Anyway, okay, sure. But this one feels a little bit different, and I don't know why anybody would be discouraged from doing this. I guess is, well, why would a player be discouraged from doing, wait, so you're telling me, think about it, if I said to you when you were a player, CC, I'm going to need $700,000 from you.
0: Yeah.
20: And you're going to say to me, no, you don't. For what? Well, I'm going to get you $115 million, but you give me $700,000. You would give me that $700,000 so quickly? What a trade.
0: I don't know that I would give you that money.
2: Why not?
0: I don't know that I would give it to you. Because if somebody told me that

0: They need $700,000 for $115 million. I think they're related to Bernie Madoff. There's no shot.
1: You think it's a trap?
0: This is a real investment.
1: For sure. But it is.
0: Right? I'm going to give you 120 times your investment of $700,000?
1: I would also, when this is all said and done, love to do the math on how much money he made per game played in totality.
2: Well, you, on this contract.
1: On this contract.
2: The future one?
1: Yes.
0: I think
2: I mean, they're going to be good, but you bring up an interesting point. They knowingly are going into this knowing he's not an 82 gamer.
1: Correct.
2: It's interesting. I hadn't thought about it that way. By the way, the other thing, just back to the injuries, because we've been talking a lot about the quarterback injuries. How should I and how should Smalls and every fan read into the lack of information with the Bears and the Commanders? We're going to get to that in just a couple of minutes because we have a guy that we've had multiple times. We had him at the draft. He was great at the draft with us. He has 2 touchdowns already on the year. He's on the Carolina Panthers, but he just signed there in August. It's our guy, Darren Waller, and he joins us here on Unsportsmanlike, along with Michelle Smallman, Chris Canty, Evan Cohen with you. Are you surprised things are going so well? You just got there, and you're already kicking butt, Darren. Are you surprised how quickly this has worked for you?
3: I feel like last year with Miami, getting there kind of late. I got there earlier than I got here, but just kind of dealing with trying to learn things quickly and try to get into the mix. I feel like kind of gave me a little bit of a trial run of how to approach things and be as efficient as possible as far as learning and get on the same page with the quarterback and things like that. So, I'm not really that surprised. If I get some opportunities, I'm just trying to make a play and keep it simple like that.
0: Darren, what was your perception of your quarterback, Bryce Young, before you got to Carolina? And what is the reality of him being your quarterback now that you're playing with him?
3: Seeing him from afar, he was talented and, had great, pocket mobility, could make all these different off-platform throws just from being at Alabama and seeing clips of him in the league. But I didn't necessarily know how I could tell he's emotionally matured through all of the ups and downs that the league can throw at you. And I see authentic leadership from him, very poised, great communicator, and just super competitive. So I'm just intentional with everything that he does. I've been impressed with him since I've been here.
1: Speaking of leadership, Darren, things changed for the Carolina Panthers when your head coach, Dave Canales, got there. We've seen a different version of this organization. Give us a scouting report on him. What does he do or what does he preach that works so well in Carolina?
3: He's a guy that's talking about championship mindset from the get-go. Like, I could tell that how much he absorbed from being around Pete Carroll. He creates a fun and competitive environment, but one that's also the only way we're going to win is to separate ourselves in the details and, staying on guys, asking a lot from guys, holding them to a high standard. But also making it a fun place to come to work and to compete and get better. So he's always drilling into us what a championship mindset takes. It starts with, winning the day, but also winning the division. And once you do that, you open yourself up to so many different other things. So he really just drilling that into our heads.
2: Canales also maybe the best looking coach in the league. I felt I had to point that out. I mean, that seems to be something, right? I mean, Darren, let's be honest. Have you ever played for as good looking of a coach as Dave Canales?
3: I don't know. Wasn't Gruden 50 sexiest people in America?
2: Was he on that list?
1: I'm looking right now. Research is on.
2: Wow. All right, we'll have to look that up. We didn't get that in our notes. How dare they? So Darren Waller, tight end for the Panthers, his current power rankings of best-looking coaches he's played for, has Gruden 1 only because of the previous rankings from a magazine, and now Canales 2. That's important to note.
1: Okay.
2: Smalls, you have this?
1: Darren Waller, right on the money here. John Gruden included in People Magazine's list of the 50 most beautiful people in the world back in 2002. I also have this from the Today Show, Inside the Life of the NFL's Hottest Coach, about John Gruden.
2: All right, you know what? Waller is on top. We knew he was prepared, not this prepared. Well done, Darren Waller. Sunday at Atlanta, you guys won big, but it meant more to you specifically, and you were emotional afterwards. Why?
3: I grew up 30 minutes from that stadium and playing in local parks. And, you know, I had friends at the game, friends that I played football with, friends that had helped, you know, train me, coach me. My high school coach was right behind the bench. My sister was there. My 2.5-year-old nephew was his first time seeing me play because I was retired when he was born. So that was all really cool. Family, friends, you know, to Georgia Tech, which is you could throw a rock and hit stadium from there. So it's just so many parts of my life journey that I was able to reflect on and be grateful for and have them see me and be able to have a moment like that with the team on Sunday. It was just like another really cool football moment that I would just, you know, never forget.
0: Darren, what's the biggest challenge or the biggest area for improvement for your team in order for you all to repeat as division champs in 2026?
3: I know speaking for offensively, I think it's still, I think there's a lot of meat on the bone in the run game for us. And that's like, you know, every level from communication from, I think, linemen and tight ends. And, you know, I think we were still over 4 yards of carry in the game on Sunday, but I think there's some explosives that got called back. It's like little fine tuning things that, you know, if you're really going to have a team that's going to go far, you really got to be dialed in with your run game being effective and efficient consistently. That's like we may hit some lulls at times offensively with that. So yeah, I just speak on that. I think if the defense continues to play like they did on Sunday and play like their talent is reflective of, you know, I believe in those guys, and I feel like as long as they continue to grow together and trust each other, I think we're going to like what we see at the end of the year.
4: We're talking with Darren Waller, Panthers tight end. It's been great so far this season. Had you know, retired, came back. Dolphins scored a bunch of touchdowns last year. Same thing this year. His Panthers 1-1 at the Browns on Sunday. Darren, last thing from me. Let's make you the NFL analyst now, Darren Waller. Your former team / associates, coaches, etc. What are you more surprised about? How good the Raiders have been, or how bad the Mike McDaniel fit has been in L.A. with the Chargers so far?
3: Wow, that's a good question. I might go the slower start than expected with the Chargers, just because it's like from what I've experienced with Mike McDaniel and the play calling and like the offensive system that he can create, you know, you think it's just going to be fireworks out the gate, but it's just like sometimes it's difficult, you know, maybe asking for different things from Justin Herbert than before. And sometimes it can be take a little longer to get going. Like the Rams, everybody's like, they're going to run through everybody the first week. It's like there's some elements that get presented that makes it tough. And you realize, you know, it's still any given day out there. So I figured I'd probably get it going at some point. But it doesn't always click right out the gate like you think it would.
4: Darren Waller is really prepared. You know why? Not only did he have the Gruden thing, Ian Rappaport just reported Panthers running back Jonathan Brooks, who left Sunday's win early, is expected to have surgery today to repair a core muscle injury that will land him on injured reserve. He's out at least 6 weeks. Well, that's why he answered the run game as something that maybe they need to improve. So obviously we hope that your running back gets better there, because obviously you know that information that we don't. Darren, you're always great with us. We always appreciate the time. We can't wait to see you in person again. Best of luck the rest of the way. And obviously we can talk music more next time as well.
3: No doubt. Always good to be here. Appreciate you guys having me.
4: All right, Darren Waller, Panthers tight end. Great stuff with him there. And then we have news on the Panthers running back Brooks out, Jonathan Brooks out for at least 6 weeks. Wow. Obviously not good for Carolina. Coming up, what is good is Jason McCourty will join us in studio next. We're on Sportsmanlike, presented by Progressive Insurance.
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2: 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And joining us in studio, our guy, Jason McCourty, ESPN NFL analyst, Super Bowl champion with the New England Patriots, Monday Night Countdown analyst as well. I want to know the mood going into Monday night versus coming out of Monday night. That game, that moment, and then the dark aftermath.
1: there was so much excitement going into the game. I remember making a tape talking about how Matthew Stafford played in Australia, but then how Jackson Dart played in his first game and how good he looked at quarterback and just what this matchup was going to mean. And then early on in the first quarter, Jackson Dart goes down and you're sitting there and you're just like, and then Malik Nabers grabs his shoulder on the sideline and you're like, what the hell is happening? For the New York Giants, you take that trip out to LA and think about all the injuries they had. So it was terrible, because not only that, we're also looking at it and we're like, well, next week we got to go to Chicago, and Caleb Williams got injured before that. So like the conversations, and now Bajent gets hurt too. So just the conversations around, like in commercial break, all of that, of just how that game unfolded, it sucked.
0: Well, J-Mac, let's just keep it in the NFC East when it comes to the young quarterbacks. Which franchise do you think is in a tougher position right now based on the injuries to their starter? Jackson,
1: Dab, and Jaden, but back-to-back years to have the same injury. I feel like now you start to look internally, you start to question yourselves. Like, are we doing everything the right way? Is there something else that we can be doing? I think for Jackson Dart, it's still so

0: ground, you're trying to figure out, to me, if you're the Commanders, is it something we're not doing, that we're not providing him to avoid these type of injuries?
1: J-Mac, I just want to push back, because you said the Commanders know what they have in Jaden Daniels. Yeah. Presumably, that means the Giants don't know what they have in Jackson Dart.
0: I'm not going to say they don't. I'm just saying, at Jaden Daniels' peak, you have a bona fide superstar in Jaden Daniels, somebody that can be a top five quarterback in the NFL, an MVP type of candidate. Jackson Dart has showed a ton of promise. Like, if I'm the Giants, I'm fully confident that Jackson Dart is my quarterback. I don't know what Dart's peak is, what his ceiling is just yet. It's still growing. It's still developing. Jaden Daniels came in and literally looked like the best quarterback in the NFL his rookie year. Jackson Dart, we haven't seen that yet, but week one against the Dallas Cowboys, if I'm a Giants fan, I'm like, oh, damn, we have our guy. Like, him throwing the ball from the pocket, him getting outside, but I just haven't seen that same peak of what we've seen from Jaden Daniels.
1: Okay, all right, so you just walked me down a path. I have to ask the question.
0: Yeah.
1: If the New York Giants have a rough season, they're staring at a top five pick, what do they do?
0: Make your team better. You have a quarterback. Don't hit reset. Your quarterback's, we don't know exactly what this injury is, but let's assume it's early in this season. He's going to rehab. If it's surgery, whatever the case it is, he's going to be full tilt, ready to go for next season. If you have another top pick, you just got that much better, because before he got injured, this was a team that was going to be competing for the NFC East. So you add another player to this equation. Let's see how far you can go.
2: So you're telling a Giants franchise, if Arch Manning is on the board, to say no to a Manning under center?
0: I am.
1: If that means you're saying yes to Jeremiah Smith.
2: Bad thing to say yes to. He is awesome.
0: So depending upon what pick, like, that to me is all a part of the evaluation, because when you feel like you already have a quarterback, the moves that now allows you to make to get good players around you, it would be hard for me to say I'm passing up on Jackson Dart, somebody that this Giants organization has seen. Matt Nagy, Greg Roman, Brian Callahan, all of these guys on the offensive side of the ball. You've designed this offense around him, and it's a small sample size, but in week one, he looked damn good running it. To hit reset all over again, mm-hmm. That would be tough. That would be tough for me.
2: Okay, so much of the focus in that game obviously was on Jackson Dart and the injury, but let's talk about the Rams. Let's go deeper on them, because they came into the season with the highest of expectations. Yeah. It was a bona fide flop in week one. They bounced back in week two. What did you see from them? Are they rounding into that Super Bowl form?
0: They looked Monday night like what I expected them to start the season off with. Matthew Stafford, obviously, to Devontae Adams. That was without a Puka Nacua out there on offense, but he looked comfortable. That game in Australia, Matthew Stafford looked like he didn't sleep on the plane. He looked like a 38-year-old that took a long flight, and I'm still half asleep. He looked timid. He didn't look like he was unsure where to throw the football. And then Monday night, he was awesome. But I think what I was most impressed by was Chris Shula and the defense for the Rams. It was completely different. The first game against San Francisco, they barely blitzed. They didn't send anybody. The second game, they went after, whether it was Jackson Dart or Jameis Winston in the game. And it was a switch up of, from coverage standpoint, of now allowing a guy like Trent McDuffie to play a lot more man-to-man coverage and use those guys in a way of what they best do. So I thought that was very different from what Chris Shula showed, and that gave me a ton of encouragement about this Rams team.
3: We're talking with Jason McCourty, of course, ESPN NFL analyst, Monday Night Countdown. You said you have the Bears and the Eagles this week. Are you going to go big with your big point? Because you have a great point on the Sirianni Hurts.
0: Yeah.
3: Monday Night Countdown. I'm just playing this out. I think you need to be on set and just reference, as I've said many of times on Unsportsmanlike, and then specifically point out the point, which is someone has to get credit between Sirianni and Hurts. Is that on the board for you to do and shout us out on Monday night?
0: Absolutely. And okay, I think the Jalen Hurts of it all, too. And I have to make sure I say that I said it on a Sportsman. Yeah. That's right. Going to be where I hammer
3: it
0: home.
3: Well, people notice when you talk about Jalen Hurts on this show.
0: Yes. even looking at that Titans game, Jalen Hurts was not unbelievable throughout the course of that game. But when it mattered most in a two-minute drill, as a defender, for me, I spent majority of my career sitting on a bench during a two-minute drill and saying, damn, fellas, maybe we could get him next week. Because there was absolutely no faith that who was in that quarterback was going to drive us down the field and be able to, whether we needed a field goal or whether we needed a touchdown. When you have a guy in the fourth quarter, when it matters most, that can perform at his best and put you in position to win a game, you have something. Without that, it doesn't matter.
3: Phenomenal point. Never thought about it that way. That's a phenomenal point, Jason McCourty.
2: Well, Jason, let's look

0: ahead to tomorrow night, Packers, Falcons.
1: He's got to go in 30 seconds, just FYI.
0: Okay. Michael Penix Jr. back for Atlanta. The Packers haven't looked great. They escape with a win versus the Jets. What are you going to be looking for in this game?
2: They got some competency at quarterback for the Atlanta Falcons. And I think beyond that, they have some belief. You look at Drake London and Bijan Robinson on the bench in that Falcons game, this last one against Carolina. Like, it looks like defeat. Like, you're going into the game without a thought that you can actually win it. So Michael Penix Jr. being back, it gives them a chance. On the other side, for the Green Bay Packers, they got to figure out how to run the ball. I think going into this season, I was high on Jordan Love of there's going to be more acts of him and there's more opportunity to go out there and show that you can be a top guy in this league so far. And I'm not placing all the blame on Jordan Love. He's been under a ton of pressure from their offensive line. Now they just lost a tackle who's out for the season. I feel like it's scary times for Green Bay right now to try to figure out a way. Yes, they won the game Sunday, but their 1-1 doesn't really look too good right now.
1: 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Get up at 8 a.m. Eastern. 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
2: There we go.
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3: 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Should we believe in the Saints quarterback, Tyler Shuck? Who impressed Kurt Warner the most in week two? 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
0: Back to school season means backpacks, schedules, and busy mornings. But there's one thing a lot of families forget to plan for. What happens when school germs start spreading and someone gets sick? Joining us now is Dr. Peter McCullough with some smart ways to be prepared before the school year begins. So, Doctor, back to school is exciting, but it also seems to be the time of year that families start getting sick again. Why does this season hit so many households?
13: Because people miss an opportunity, and that is to use nasal sprays and throat sprays twice a day preventively. These have been shown to reduce the common cold, flu, RSV, and other viral infections. But it has to be done twice a day on a regular basis.
0: What are some of the most common health issues that families run into once the school season does start?
13: The kids are back in school, they're coughing, they're sneezing, and they clearly spread viruses and other illnesses. And so it's important to be ready at home with a medical emergency kit so as parents, you can handle issues that come up with the children and avoid going to the urgent care.
0: So is that what you recommend parents do now so that they're not scrambling later? Get the medical emergency kit in case something happens?
13: For sure. After routine preventive measures are taken, the last thing we want to do is have a child get so sick that they need to go into the urgent care or emergency room for IV antibiotics. We can use oral antivirals and antibiotics at home under the guidance of doctors through the guidebook and on telemedicine.
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15: 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I'm over it. With Pat the producer.
16: Walking through the grocery store yesterday, they have like the donut case, and it was literally one side was like 50 glazed donuts, the other side was like 50 jelly donuts. Who is eating all of these jelly? My mom took a shot at me yesterday.
17: Oh.
16: So how do you feel about that mustache? I'm as fun as and festive as they get.
17: I also don't think my new personal friend, the Prime Minister of Ireland, would appreciate you dissing St. Patrick's Day in this way. Still waiting for my photo with him to drop at Ireland.com.
18: I'm over it. I'm sick and tired and over it.
16: Get a life.
19: I have no memory of what that's from. Smalls and the Prime Minister of Ireland. Yes, each and every day at this time, our producer, Pat Costello, gives us items in and around sports entertainment, his life that he is over. Pat, before we go to you, what was the relationship between you and the Prime Minister of Ireland? Your friendship with him?
17: I don't know if I would call it a friendship, but we did meet when I was in Philly. Remember, I went to Philly to go to a Sixers game, Sixers Nets, when no one was playing for the Sixers.
19: You won't be able to get tickets to that game.
17: I know. Now it's a completely different vibe, obviously, with Jaylen Brown and LeBron going there. But as you guys know, I am a fan of American history, so I wanted to go to Independence Hall to see the place, the room where it happened, where the Declaration of Independence was signed. So as I'm going there, I'm waiting to get in, and all of a sudden, this big group of people walks up to the door. They ask us to step aside. It's the Prime Minister of Ireland. So, of course, I give him a little wave, like, what's up? Hey, welcome to America, sir. And he, like, veers to the right and comes over, and he's like, hello, I'm the Prime Minister. Who are you? And then the tour guide was like, this is one of our friends from New York, because I had told her that I came from New York.
19: So weird.
17: So then he's like, let's take a photo. I'm like, sure.
19: Wow.
17: So
19: the Prime Minister asked you to take a photo?
17: Correct.
20: That's crazy.
17: Maybe he's a fan of unsportsmanlike and clocked me. And
16: must have been a bad photo. Never saw the light of day.
17: Yeah, I don't know. I didn't know where to find it. I didn't know if it was Ireland.com or like what the
19: Ireland.com.
17: Well, what would the country of Ireland's website be? I don't know.
20: I mean, can we get the hookup for some golf over there in Ireland?
17: Okay, I'll ask.
20: I'm just saying.
16: Ryder Cup 2027, Candy?
20: Right, Pat? I'm just saying, like, dog, like, there's some great golf over there from what I've been told.
21: I'm on Ireland.com. It seems like everything that you need to know about Ireland and visiting Ireland is right here.
17: Great.
21: So.
17: Anything about the Prime Minister's visit to Philly.
21: Oh, there's Michelle. Oh, my God. With the Prime Minister. Crazy.
17: I'm surprised it's not the banner at the top.
20: Right.
17: Myself and the Prime Minister. Both huge American history enthusiasts, or at least.
21: Yes. Michelle, a huge American history enthusiast who was shocked to find out that the Declaration of Independence was not still in Philly.
17: It made an appearance in New York City here this summer.
19: Anyway. Pat, there's the $115 million man.
16: I heard some sound from our good buddies, Matt and Myron, that I'd like to present to the group. It involved dessert. I just want you to hear the exact thing that I heard.
22: Matt and Myron, think about a cake. 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That's why it's so amazing to me.
23: You should try it. 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Where else would it be for? That was an unnecessary extra words.
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19: I may buy Pat a cake for his ear. Just throwing that
16: That's
19: out.
16: That's such a crazy way to phrase that. Have a cake for your mouth.
17: Like, yeah.
16: Yes, wild. Thank you, Pat. But also, orange juice cake?
17: Yeah, what is that?
16: If I ever bit into a cake and orange juice came out of it, I'm swinging at whoever made the cake. That's crazy. Orange juice cake.
17: I've
16: what are we doing?
17: I've never heard of that.
1: I gotta tell you, I actually think that sounds pretty good.
20: You do?
1: I think
17: is there pulp in the cake?
1: Well, is it like...
16: I like my cake with no pulp.
1: When I'm thinking it sounds good, in my head, it's like a jelly. Like a cake with like a jelly in it.
16: He said orange juice.
20: He said orange juice.
17: It's a thing. I'm looking it up. Orange juice.
1: So you would bake the cake and then pour the orange juice in.
20: What kind of cake is it? Is it vanilla cake with orange juice filling? What kind? I have so many questions right now.
17: It is a moist orange juice cake. It's a citrusy twist on a rum cake. It's made with yellow cake mix, pudding, and a buttery orange glaze.
1: Is that on Ireland.com? You're reading that?
17: It's on orangejuicecake.com.
20: I think I'm out on that one, Pat. I'm out on
16: orange juice cake.
1: I think it is what I'm suggesting, though. I don't think
17: it's pretty
1: like
17: good in this
20: orange
17: juice.
20: Is great. You like, understand how to make it. I have no interest in trying it.
16: But like an orange cake?
17: Bundt cake.
20: Yeah, but I'm not putting orange juice cake in my mouth. I'm not doing it.
1: What about in your ear or nose?
20: I'm not putting it anywhere. No orifice on my body. I'm not partaking in orange juice cake.
1: What about on your shoulders or elbows?
17: This is an orange juice cake free zone.
20: Yeah, I'm orange juice cake free.
17: I'll try it. It looks good.
1: I think it looks good, too. I think I'm interested in this.
16: But, the concept of orange cake is a thing. Like, an orange-flavored cake is fine. It's
17: orange
16: the orange juice part. I don't need the orange juice.
20: I'm not interested in either, though, bro.
16: Like, an orange cake with a vanilla icing actually sounds kind of good.
20: No, because if I'm going that route with a citrus-flavored cake, I'm going with lemon cake.
17: Oh, lemon cake's very good.
20: Yeah, I'm going with lemon cake. Well, it's by far the superior cake. And throw a couple of blueberries in there, boom. Like, why do we have to try to reinvent things or dare to be different? Just go with the stuff that works right down the fairway. If you want a citrus-flavored cake, go with the lemon pound cake.
17: Or...
1: That's very good.
20: Miss Geraldine from the church in North Carolina makes an amazing lemon pound cake.
16: For your mouth.
20: It's for your mouth. Absolutely. It's
17: also, if we're going...
16: Not your forehead.
17: Citrus desserts, key lime pie, perhaps.
20: Exactly. Exactly.
1: Now, why do we have to mouth go? Or where? Right. Okay, just making sure.
20: Why do we have to go with orange? I don't understand it. I don't like it. Next one, Pat.
1: Boy, Cece got annoyed.
20: Cece
17: was like, "We're done with this." Yeah, next one, Pat.
20: I'm over it.
16: I miss getting letters. Remember when you'd like open the mailbox and there'd just be a letter addressed to you and it wasn't just like a bill or like an ad or something? That was the best. When your friend would like take the time to write you a letter. When's the last time anyone got a letter written to them?
1: I know one person.
20: Man, I used to love getting envelopes in college with no names on it.
1: Oh my God.
20: I used to love that.
1: You can't do that.
16: I don't even know what that means.
17: That's your preferred letter.
20: Those are my preferred letters, Pat.
17: So Pat, it sounds like you need a pen pal.
16: Do people still do that? Are pen pals still
1: a
16: thing?
1: Why not do it?
16: Don't they just send emails?
17: I think in certain communities, yes, pen pals are a thing.
20: No,
16: like the email killed the pen pal.
20: Pat is right, though. Like, being able to get a handwritten letter in the mail, a thank you, an acknowledgement, it's special. It takes it to a next level. I got to give a shout out to Evan Cohen and his son for sending me a nice handwritten note for an event that we were at a couple of weeks ago. It was an awesome time and got a handwritten note from Evan's son thanking me for being there. And it was really, really cool. Sent him a video shout out just to let him know how much it meant for us, for my wife and I to receive that note. So it was really, really cool. So thank you to Evan and thank you, Evan's son.
16: See, that's what I mean. There's something about getting something handwritten in the mail. Just hits different.
20: I think
17: we need to find Pat a pen pal. I think that's the goal here. Let's find Pat a pen pal.
1: Pat, if fans of the show were to tweet you at Pat Costello 20, tweet you?
16: I'm just going to tell you right now, I'm not writing letters to fans of the show.
20: No.
17: But what if it's
1: a
17: pen pal?
1: Their lives. They would love that.
17: You just said you want letters. We're trying to find a way for you to correspond.
16: Like giving my address to fans of the show. Sorry, fans of the show.
17: There's got to be some sort of a place where the letters go.
16: I don't want them to come to the work.
1: No, other way. I'm staying the other way. If you miss people getting letters, be the hero to people and write them letters.
16: No, but I'm the one who wants the letter. I don't care about how other people feel.
17: Pat finds a pen pal. They develop a correspondence.
20: So you're not a giver, Pat. You're a receiver.
17: What if it's a gorgeous girl and they fall in love?
1: I don't see that happening.
20: When it comes to, you're not a giver, you're a receiver. Got it.
17: You know what I'm thinking here? I'm thinking about The Notebook. Remember when Noah and Allie broke
2: up? Never seen it.
21: Here we go again.
20: Why do you always bring it back to The Notebook, Spall?
17: Because it's a great love story.
20: How does everything on a sports show come back to The Notebook?
17: We're talking about Pen Pals and Correspondence. Noah wrote her Pen Pals and Correspondence. He wrote her every single day for a year.
21: While she was in a relationship.
17: I'm just saying, this could be Pat.
20: That's called stalking.
17: This could be Pat.
20: Smalls, that's called stalking.
17: You can find the
2: at the U.S. Open? Was that Ben Shelton and Trinity Rodman? Is that what that was? I mean, isn't that what we said? Who is
21: Zverev?
17: Zverev.
2: When he won.
21: Are you a tennis fan?
2: Yeah, I'm not an English fan. Isn't that what we were critiquing Zverev for doing?
21: Yeah.
2: Like, writing
20: the luck charm.
17: I am just trying to find Pat an avenue to correspond and also perhaps an avenue to find romance.
20: Well, listen, Max B and French Montana said that we're big in prisons amongst other places.
17: That's what I was saying.
20: Maybe Pat can have letter correspondence with some people that are residents of the state.
16: Nuno came up with a vastly different idea.
17: Which is what?
16: He said to write people in prison.
20: That's what I just
17: said. That's what Canteen just said.
16: No, I was talking to Nuno about it.
17: Oh.
20: Oh, my God.
2: Go put an orange cake in your nose.
20: Oh, my God.
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19: 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But today we were loaded up with some great interviews. Darren Waller, Jason McCourty in our 7 a.m. Eastern hour. Waller, tight end for the Carolina Panthers. Jason, of course, our ESPN NFL analyst, Monday Night Football. Let's go back on the podcast and listen. So we moved it to right now. Hot Mess is basically a list, the rankings that I put together of five teams, players, organizations, etc., that went into the week looking okay and come out of the week looking like an absolute mess. Now, I did not include Jackson Dart and the Giants on this. Why is that? Who's now likely out for the year? I'm afraid of Nuno. I'm not afraid of CeCe. As a Giant player and representative in many ways, he does the United Way Charity Foundation, the Gridiron Gala every single year. Great as event. Basically a representative of the Giants.
20: Correct.
19: Him, whatever. Nuno. I don't want to agitate Nuno, the Giants fan, so I kept them off of this list.
17: Don't you think he's already agitated by this news?
20: But that's the problem. He's dangerous right now. Mm. He's wounded. But
0: he's apoplectic. No,
20: yeah, but hurt, like, people, why, hurt people.
17: They do.
0: Ev, like, why would you have them on? Like, it's not their doing. Like, they didn't put him back out there and, you know.
19: Well, I've been very clear. I've been very clear not to blame them, but It's a mess.
20: It's a mess, man.
19: Whether it's they're doing or not.
20: Yeah, it's a mess. They might not have spilled the milk, but they got to clean it up.
17: Yeah.
0: No, when I think hot mess, I think literally like you are the, it's your doing, right? Like it's, you know, like it's your, you're the Browns. Like, that's a hot mess because that's what you're doing.
16: The Giants literally walked into the club and everyone was like, oh, look at her. And then they walked out and everyone's like, wow, what happened?
20: Exactly.
19: You know, I got to tell you.
20: That is the definition of hot mess, Pat.
19: That's right.
20: You're right. Pat, you're not wrong.
17: You know what it is?
20: That's right. That is right.
17: It's where you stay at the club until the end and the ugly lights come on.
20: Yes.
17: And you're like, ooh.
20: Yeah, they look good on the club light, but real light, not so much.
0: So now we don't care if they have a great personality. You guys are so shallow.
19: We don't care who is a great person. Oh, Jameis' personality is now what
20: they, you think they look
19: on.
20: Good the next day? A sea donkey is walking into the restaurant to meet you.
0: All right, Em.
5: Number five.
19: Wow, they're doing the production before you even continue.
17: Oh, what?
19: Number five is an interesting one that you probably didn't think I was going to do here. Ready for this? The AL West. Hottest topics in all
17: I
19: of
17: knew
19: sports.
17: You were going here.
19: Well, do you know that, to my knowledge, there has never been a division for a 162-game season in Major League Baseball where the winner of the division finished with a losing record?
20: Mm.
19: And do you know the two top teams in the AL West right now are tied in the state of Texas? Astros and Rangers?
20: Both one game 78 under
17: 500. 78-79.
19: Yeah. Ella Langley's streak at number one is greater than what's happening right here with Texas. 78-79. But wait, there's more, right? So you have two teams that are competing for first place that are in with a losing record. Are the Mariners the biggest disappointment of any team in baseball this year after that huge run, the big dumper rally last year? Oh, wait. Man. And you also have a team in the A's who don't have a home. And you have a team in the Angels who have this first ballot Hall of Famer in Mike Trout who are 37 games under 500.
17: They are so
19: and
17: sorry.
19: They're sold.
20: And they're being sold, yeah.
17: They are so sorry.
19: So
17: 60-97.
19: You know what? You guys like this. ALS, not a bad one.
20: I think this is the right call in terms of having them in the top five. The one thing that I will say, though, with the sport of baseball, and I get that you have divisions for a reason, but if you play 162 games and a team can't come out of there with a winning record, they should not be allowed in the playoffs. It should go to the next wild card.
17: I agree.
19: Do you think that for football, too?
20: No, because football is such
17: shorter
20: a smaller
17: season.
20: Sample size. It's 17 games.
19: I also have one other.
20: You got 162 games, and you play everybody. If you can't find a way to have a winning record, or at least be 500, they should not allow the Division I into the postseason. There is a team that is more than qualified that should be allowed in. Although maybe not this year in the American League because it's not great.
19: So can I give you something that I was thinking
20: about?
19: Not a
20: bad baseball in the American League.
19: Let me just give you a quick note on this with baseball. So we're in the last week of the season, okay? So games include but not limited to, for this week, the Mets and the Rangers, the Diamondbacks and the Rockies, the Twins and the Giants.
17: Ugh.
19: Let me give baseball a suggestion. Play 159 games scheduled, okay? Play all of the division games scheduled. Do not take away three interleague games. 2 weeks prior to the last weekend of the season, announce the schedule.
1: alternate home and road every single year. So half the teams are home 1 year, half the teams are home the next year. And pick the games for the final week of the season based on matchups. In other words, have the Astros and Giants in this scenario play the last week of the season. And you can go the other way. The Mets and the Nationals are fighting for not to be in last place. Have them play. Do something where you, and then have the big reveal, have it here on ESPN, and have it as something that's cool for the last weekend of the season.
17: Or how about we just put relegation on the table and these sorry franchises who year after year are garbage have some sort of consequences. The Angels, garbage. The A's, garbage. The Colorado Rockies have been garbage forever with no consequences. I'm sick of them. I'm glad the AL West is on your list.
1: All right.
20: The Mets.
17: The Mets would be in the mix.
1: Mets Rangers number tonight four. On ESPN Radio. number four, hot Mets rankings here. CeCe, this one's for you.
20: What up? CeCe, this is for you.
1: NC State football.
20: Yes, there we go. Get him, Dave Dorn, get him.
1: Okay, so they're leading 31-28 against Vandy with 7 seconds left on the clock, fourth down. Their quarterback, C.J. Bailey, runs backwards, in theory, to take an intentional safety to run out of the end zone and run out the clock. Instead, he fumbled the ball. Vandy recovered. They won the game. CeCe had Dave Doran fired preemptively, basically saying, NC State, let me give you some advice on this one. I don't like doing that to Dave Doran. I think he was once at Wisconsin. But the reality is, that is as hot of a mess. You were 7 seconds away from winning, and you lost. Mike D'Antoni says 7 seconds or less. That's his big offense.
20: Yep.
1: Well, that was the Vandy defense that scored a touchdown to win that game on Saturday.
20: Yeah. Can you explain to me why you're defending Dave Dorn?
1: He once was an assistant coach at Wisconsin.
20: That's the only reason?
17: That's it?
1: I'm pretty sure. I actually have to double check that.
20: Okay. I'm just saying a lot of people down there in Raleigh feel a way about the state of affairs when it comes to the program overall and not having an upward trajectory, especially in the NIL era, and then looking at what Duke has been able to do in terms of resurrecting that program right across town, and not for nothing, what Bill Belichick is doing at UNC this season. So there are certain things that become fireable offenses, as Adam Schefter told us in referring to the Tampa Bay Bucks loss to the Browns.
17: Yeah.
20: There are certain things that stay in the mind, certain losses that stay in the mind of decision makers, and that should be one of them. Because that's a scenario that you drill every single week when you go over situations in practice, college and pro. We called it home run, where you have around 6 or 7 seconds left on the clock. It's fourth down, and you want to run out the clock without punting the football to the other team. You drop back, you hold the ball for 3 or 4 seconds, then your quarterback uncorks it as far as he can. And guess what? With the hang on the pass, that should run out the clock. That's how you handle it. That's what you do. You don't do what C.J. Bailey did. That was the only thing that you couldn't do. And you didn't drill it into your quarterback enough where he could avoid it when the circumstance came up in a game.
1: All right, hot mess. We have AOS 5, NC State 4.
31: Number 3.
1: I got to be fair on this. The top of the 2024 NFL draft. It's horrible what's happened here. Caleb Williams is hurt. He has an injury. Hamstring. Jaden Daniels has the elbow injury. He's out for a while. Michael Penix is coming back tomorrow for the Falcons. Drake May has not been good recently, let's be honest. I'm going out of order in terms of the draft, but in essence, the top of the draft. J.J. McCarthy, we're talking about as a third stringer in Minnesota, 2-0 team, by the way, and maybe the Giants could give up like a 6th or 7th round pick to get him. Bo Nix has been fine. I mean, they started off like...
20: Come on now.
1: Better,
20: yeah.
1: You think?
20: Yeah, yeah.
1: So Bo Nix is the one that is met.
17: He's not in the same
1: category. This week and this year has met or exceeded expectations. Really met. But their offense has had controversy with Davis Webb calling the plays. This 2024 draft, this is an in-the-moment take. I think it's going to be known as one of the great quarterback drafts ever. An in-the-moment take, bad week for the 2024 draft.
20: Oh, there is no question about it. And it just highlights, what is it, the 83 draft and how great those guys were? The 2004 draft and how great those guys were? It's hard to have a class where you're talking about multiple quarterbacks being Hall of Famers. And we build this one, this 2024 class, as a group that had the talent to be able to get that done. But there are so many obstacles on the way to getting to Canton for a quarterback. So much pressure, so much expectations that come along with being drafted high.
32: And I think you're starting to see the reality of how hard it is to be consistently good in the National Football League.
1: Next one.
31: Number two.
1: Nuno gave us a glimpse of this yesterday. The Sauce Gardner trade. The Sauce Gardner trade for the Indianapolis Colts may go down as one of the worst trades in the sports history. Is it Deshaun Watson? No, we're not there. Is it Herschel Walker? No, we're not there. But the Colts last year traded two first-round picks for Sauce Gardner, a cornerback. The Colts in that time have gone 1-9. Nuno, you want to give the stat about Sauce Gardner that I know you're into?
0: Last time he won a game in the U.S., the United States of America, where that's where they play 99% of their games, was December 15th, 2024.
1: 640 days without winning a single game on U.S. soil.
2: Great stat.
32: So that's not great. That's not great.
1: And by the way, the Jets' part of it is great. So it's really the Colts' part of the Sauce Gardner trade. I mean, there is not an example of a team making more of a win-now move that has not worked out than the Colts in the last 2 years. Because you could say, well,
32: he traded two first-round picks for a guy that's not the best player at his position.
1: Like at least Micah's hurt. When Micah was great, he was great.
32: But that's my point.
1: He's healthy, I should say.
32: Yeah, you can make an argument that Micah Parsons is the best defensive player in all of football.
17: Correct.
32: Like, that's not a hard argument to make.
17: Right.
32: And you see his impact when he's not on the field with the Green Bay Packers.
17: It was a free fall.
32: Yeah, so you traded multiple first-round draft picks for a non-quarterback that's not in the conversation for the best player at his position.
1: I don't even think he's in the conversation for best player position in the conference. Christian Gonzalez is significantly
32: Patrick
1: better.
32: Patrick Surtain is significantly better. He's down the line, bro.
1: That trade, again, not Watson and not Herschel Walker, but if we were to do top five worst NFL trades over the last 30 to 40 years, right now that has to be in consideration to be on the list. That's how bad that trade has been so far.
32: A bad trade.
1: All right. There can only be one number one.
31: Number one.
1: Hot mess of the week. Number one, LA Chargers. There's no team that had more aspirations for Super Bowl, for dominance, even in a really hard division, that has had worse success with a worse start than the Chargers, especially when you consider who they played. They lost the Arizona Cardinals, and they've lost the Raiders. They're 0-2. The Mike McDaniel, Justin Herbert, John Harbaugh trio has not been very good. People may have heard Justin Herbert has been in the news recently in terms of conversation, maybe that stemmed from this show, in comparisons to others. So that is part one. That's the past. That's what's already happened. The future, queen of all schedules, Michelle Smallman. Go ahead, please. Chargers.
17: At the Bills this weekend. At Seattle.
2: That's a loss.
17: Versus the Broncos.
2: Loss.
17: At the Chiefs.
2: Loss.
17: At the Rams.
2: Loss.
17: Versus the Texans.
2: Loss.
17: At the Ravens.
2: Loss.
17: Jets.
1: I'm not sure.
17: Not a gimme.
32: No.
17: Versus the Patriots.
32: Loss.
17: At the Buccaneers.
2: We'll see.
17: That's through week 13.
1: I don't think we said win. I think we said the best they did was we'll see. They're a hot mess. See, the Giants at least now have an excuse. Pat is right. They definitely went in looking good and coming out looking bad. They probably should have been on there. I'll own that. But now they have an excuse moving forward.
17: Sure.
1: What's the excuse with the Chargers?
32: I don't know. And I thought Darren Wallace had some interesting things to say about Mike McDaniel's offense, yes, and how it asks players to do some things that they might not be comfortable with, mm-hmm, or as adept at, and pointing to Justin Herbert in the process of saying that. Listen, man, Justin Herbert is on head coach number three. We all believe that Jim Harbaugh is a good football coach. The man didn't forget how to coach football when he left Michigan, coming off of a national title. This is weird what's happening with the Chargers. After back-to-back seasons, winning 11 games, to be hustling backwards in 0-2, and those losses to the Arizona Cardinals and to the Las Vegas Raiders, where do you go from here?
1: Good luck!
32: At some point...
1: That threw me off. I'm going to be honest. That threw me off just now.
32: but where do you go from here, not just with this season, but the overall direction of the team.
1: 100%. Because I don't believe you can find a quarterback better than him, and I don't believe you can find a coach better than him. And neither of them have been good this year.
32: But you're saying I can't find a quarterback that's better than him, but like to what end?
1: No, them. They cannot, I don't believe. They're not going
32: well,
1: to.
32: Well, listen, Phillip Rivers is better than this.
1: Currently?
32: No, he...
1: Hey, he did play last year.
17: I was going to say he might be.
32: You know what? That's a great question. That is a great question.
1: I mean, I would take Herbert. But
32: No, I'm serious. In terms of the results, though, Ev, you haven't had a playoff. Like, it's ridiculous.
1: 888-SAY-ESPN. 888-729-3776. Errors, omissions, hot mess list. Number one, Chargers. Number two, Sauce Gardner for the Colts. The trade. Top of the 24 draft. Three, NC State football. Their meltdown. Four, AL West. Five, errors, omissions. We'll get it from CC and Smalls coming up, as well as you guys at 888-SAY-ESPN. 888-729-3776. Hot mess of the week. More of that next. 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
1: 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All right, hot mess rankings. We gave out the Chargers. Colts for the Sauce Gardner trade, 24 draft, NC State, AL West.
32: Yeah.
1: Objections, omissions, errors on this.
32: How are the Bucs not on this
17: list? How are the Tampa Bay Buccaneers not on this list?
32: How are the Bucs not on this list, man?
17: They started 0-2, Evan, including losing to the Deshaun Watson-led Cleveland Browns. Baker Mayfield, this is the organization that cast him aside. He all offseason was big upping himself. He had some consternation with the organization about the contract. They pay him. And they start the season 0-2, including losing to the Browns.
32: Shefty brought up the job security of Todd Bowles unprompted yesterday.
1: Well, that's a very good one. I guess, unlike you guys, I didn't want to put Todd Bowles in the hot seat. I think
32: Shefty did it for you.
17: Yeah. You don't have to put him on the hot seat to acknowledge what a hot mess the Tampa Bay Buccaneers are right now.
32: When you lose that game to the Cleveland Browns and Deshaun Watson, who hadn't won a start since September of 24.
1: So who's off the list?
17: I would put the Sauce Gardner trade. I would take that off just because that seems a little bit more evergreen.
1: Yeah, that's fair.
17: And you could circle back to that one. I think we're going to have more conversations about that. This is staring us right in the face.
1: Fair, but the only thing is the Sunday Night Football loss, excuse me. That was so dramatic.
17: They lost to Deshaun Watson.
1: Oh, you're right.
17: And Baker Mayfield. Okay. They moved on from him. There was a lot of trash talk and backbiting with the Browns and Baker, and then they go to Deshaun Watson. He's been terrible for over half a decade, and he beats you.
3: I don't see a strength.
17: In your house.
32: I think I would leave the Sauce Gardner trade on there. I would probably take off the 2024 quarterbacks.
1: But it's so this week. That's the thing.
32: I know, but it's a lot of it has to do with injuries.
1: I know, but
32: guys.
1: Which
17: is out of their control.
32: Which is somewhat out of their control. Like the Jackson Dart injury, the Jaden Daniels injury was a fluke.
1: So you want Hot Mess to be self-inflicted wounds, in essence.
17: Not always, but the Bucs are very deserving.
32: Yeah. So.
1: All right. Any others before we get to the calls here?
17: Let's get to the calls for me.
1: Dominique in Charlotte watching on YouTube TV. Hot Mess, Dominique.
4: Good morning, guys. Big fan of the show. Evan, I don't understand how the Bucs is not on this list.
1: Yeah, it's a mistake.
4: I'm a diehard Bucs fan. Todd Bowles has to go.
17: Oh.
1: I don't like that because I think he's a good coach, and obviously Baker likes him. You kind of got that sense with Baker.
32: Do
1: with
32: you
1: that
32: care
1: whole
32: that
1: jersey
32: Baker
1: thing.
32: Likes him?
1: After well, you care played. What Baker says because you just gave him a gazillion dollars.
32: But I just gave you a gazillion dollars so you can be happy. Now I don't care what you think.
17: Let me
32: do my job as the front office and ownership of the team, and you focus on holding on to the football as the quarterback.
1: That's fair, too.
32: Because guess what? We probably lost one of these first two games because you didn't hold on to the football.
1: I mean, I don't think probably. I know you can't prove it, but not probably in game one. Like, he had three fumbles. I mean, that's brutal. Dave in Louisville, listening on Sirius XM 80. Morning, Dave. Hot Mess.
5: Morning. Canty, your take on orange juice cake, way off.
1: Yeah.
5: Mm-hmm. I need you to look up Will Stein's mom, Will Stein at UK.
1: That seems weird. Can we do it in a different way?
17: It's a family show, Dave.
32: I don't know that I can do that on a work computer, Dave. I'm not comfortable with that.
17: She'll change your life.
1: So Will Stein, the coach of Kentucky. What? Is that how Matt
17: That's what
1: got
17: Dave
1: to
17: just said.
32: Look up Will Stein's mom. She'll change your life.
1: I found her.
32: A wild statement.
14: Debbie Stein. She co-owns the Louisville bakery Sissy Cakes with her sister.
17: Sissy Cakes.
1: Okay, so that's probably how Matt and Myron 3-5 Eastern got to that conversation about the orange cake, because Will Stein was a guest in their show after their win against A&M this weekend, that maybe she was the originator of the orange juice cake.
17: Do they have one available?
32: If she wants to send me one, cool. I'm not spending my money to experiment on the orange juice cake. I'm not doing it. I'm not spending my money on that. No, it doesn't sound like something that I want to try. Mm. I'll try it if somebody wants to give it to me for the free, but I am not going out of my way to get it.
14: What if I told you that Will Stein's mom would change your life?
32: But I'm a married man.
1: Okay, we're talking about Robert in Charleston. Next up, Hot Mess.
17: Boys.
16: Hey, man, what's going on, y'all? Hey, you got to have the Steelers on that list, man. We suck. We're about to go on a roll. We're about to lose 3 or 4 games in a row. There's no telling what's going to happen.
1: You know, I watched that whole game on Sunday, and I think there's an argument.
14: Why?
1: Yeah, because they played the Patriots. So I watched the Patriots, yeah, but and then
14: you,
1: I watched the Red Zone.
14: You could have stopped after, like, the second quarter.
1: No, I don't ever stop the Patriots games no matter what.
17: Where the Eagles are playing.
1: Stop it. The Eagles were playing Smalls at the same time.
17: And that was a competitive game.
14: You missed
17: game.
14: A great game.
1: I saw it.
32: Right?
1: I
32: had
1: more than one
32: television. You missed your quarterback.
17: You missed your quarterback with a game-winning drive.
1: My guy, who I just heard of on Sunday for the first time. But in that game, you're watching the Steelers, and you're thinking, oh, boy. Why did Rodgers and McCarthy get remarried? What's going on there? You think about that. You think about Pittman being hurt. You think about DK getting locked up by Christian Gonzalez. You think about TJ Watt, as CeCe said, like maybe it doesn't make sense long term anymore. And then you think about all the Joey Porter Jr. stuff. And then you watch them play and you're like, oh my God, they kind of stink. You know, the opposite of that. Greatness. Perfection. It's Mel Kiper Jr. And he joins us next. We're on Sportsmanlike, presented by Progressive Insurance.
0: Hey, it's Golic Jr. And coming up Wednesday through 2 weeks of NFL football, what betting trends tell us a larger story that could stick as we move through the season? 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
17: Back to school season means backpacks, schedules, and busy mornings. But there's one thing a lot of families forget to plan for. What happens when school germs start spreading and someone gets sick? Joining us now is Dr. Peter McCullough with some smart ways to be prepared before the school year begins. So, Doctor, back to school is exciting, but it also seems to be the time of year that families start getting sick again. Why does this season hit so many households?
22: Because people miss an opportunity, and that is to use nasal sprays and throat sprays twice a day preventively. These have been shown to reduce the common cold, flu, RSV, and other viral infections, but it has to be done twice a day on a regular basis.
17: What are some of the most common health issues that families run into once the school season does start?
22: The kids are back in school, they're coughing, they're sneezing, and they clearly spread viruses and other illnesses. And so it's important to be ready at home with a medical emergency kit so as parents, you can handle issues that come up with the children and avoid going to the urgent care.
17: So is that what you recommend parents do now so that they're not scrambling later? Get the medical emergency kit in case something happens?
22: For sure. After routine preventive measures are taken, the last thing we want to do is have a child get so sick that they need to go into the urgent care or emergency room for IV antibiotics. We can use oral antivirals and antibiotics at home under the guidance of doctors through the guidebook and on telemedicine.
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1: 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ESPNU, we are presented by Progressive Insurance, along with Michelle Smallman, Chris Canty, Evan Cohen. With you, I am very hungry now because we have spent the last 5 minutes with Mel Kiper Jr., who's joining us now, breaking down different types of crab cakes. And Mel is amazing at breaking down the draft. Everybody knows this. The draft is what it is today because of him. First draft podcast, by the way, with Field Yates and Greeny. But Mel is amazing at breaking down anything. Mel, can you give us 30 seconds to a minute on the proper crab cake, the distribution of filling versus crab versus seasoning, just so our audience understands what they should be looking
10: for. Yeah, filler, which is you got bread, you have your crackers, you have to get some filler to hold it together. You have to hold that crab cake together, but all lump crab meat is the best. And if you can get that, and you get that here, the Narrows is phenomenal. There's other restaurants down here, you know, Fisherman's, the Crab, you talk about different restaurants on the Eastern Shore is unbelievable. Go over to Annapolis, Chris knows that, you know, Fells Point, anywhere in Maryland you go. The Dock House down here is phenomenal. Michael's up in Timonium. So really, wherever you go in Maryland, you're going to get a good crab cake. You're really going to get Jimmy's, as Michelle knows, outstanding. So they're all over. You can, now they vary in terms of how they make their crab. I'm a big Old Bay seasoning person.
32: Oh yeah.
10: Old Bay on, as you said, home fries and whatever you put Old Bay on, it's phenomenal. It's that pop. I really like a touch of Old Bay with my crab cake. So that's the flavor. Now you can have filler with Old Bay. I'm fine. It does. People say, oh, it's too much filler. I don't mind filler if it's the flavor is what I want. So I can handle a little more filler than some people. They go crazy. It's too much filler. I'm not as bothered by that as some people are. So it's as an overreaction with some, not for me. I'll take a crab cake. I eat probably 8 to 10 crab cakes a week, guys.
17: Mm-hmm.
11: Wow.
17: Mel, what is the position comp for a crab cake to a football player? Is this like a lockdown corner, a running back? Like, how would you describe what a crab cake is as far as a meal goes? If they were an NFL player,
10: I would say it's that old style. Chris knows the Mike Man, the old school middle linebacker.
32: Yes.
10: That's what a crab cake is. It's Lambert, it's Singletary, it's Bonacani, it's Butkus, it's Nitschke, it's the great Ray Lewis here in Baltimore, the greatest Mike Man of all time. So yeah, I would say it's the pure old school 4-3 middle linebacker.
32: It's hard hitting.
17: Yeah. Oh, boom.
32: And it's downhill. And I love it.
10: Yep.
32: I love
1: Mel,
32: it.
1: One more follow-up on crab cakes. You say you have 8 to 10 per week. How many in each sitting? Like, how many different meals is that per week?
10: It would be usually two.
32: Two.
10: Because you get the big ones down here.
1: He put up a two.
17: Yeah, how did you know that? Before you even responded, Mel, he put up a two.
10: Yeah, it's double. The double crab cake. And some will get a single. I get the double. What I always do is when I go, I get a double and I get two to go. So I'll have them the next day.
1: Brilliant.
10: So, yeah, okay. Brilliant. Now, or I'll have to get the double, I'll get two, and I'll eat the three. Maximum of three. Very rarely three. I usually save them to the next day. When your eyes are bigger than your stomach, and you wish you didn't eat that third one, you wish you would have saved it to the next day. So, yeah, double all the time.
32: The crab cake is more versatile than you actually think it is, because a lot of people only associate it with lunch or dinner, but the crab cake with breakfast,
10: that is
32: a pro tip. It's unbelievable. Yeah. There's a restaurant in Fells Point. They call it the Sweet Baby Jesus because it's It's eggs, eggs hollandaise, the dish. Eggs hollandaise with crab, lump crab meat on top.
1: Oh, my
32: and
1: God.
32: Home fries on the bottom.
17: That sounds like
1: the greatest meal ever.
32: It's unbelievable.
17: Absolutely electric.
32: Yeah, it's unbelievable. The restaurant only has two or three things. They only need two or three things because the sweet baby Jesus is so good.
10: Oh. Mm. And a crab cake sandwich. If you just want to have one single crab cake sandwich with lettuce, tomato, and a little mayonnaise, fine. But a crab cake sandwich, we used to have one crackers, put in between the crackers and have the crab cake. I always like a little yellow mustard with my crab cake, too.
32: Yeah. Give it a little pop.
1: Wow. Phenomenal breakdown, Mel. As we have on the screen, Mel Kiper Jr. breaks down crab cakes. Beautiful. Thank you, TV, Javante, and everybody. Mel, I love Trinidad Chambliss. I think he's awesome. I think he's an amazing college football player. I'd like to take college football out of there. Can he just be an amazing player on the next level?
10: Why is Kyler Murray having a problem? Is Bryce Young right now having a problem? Did Russell Wilson have a problem? So I think those

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1: It's because he'll make something out of nothing. He just loves pressure. Anytime teams come back or it's a money down or it's a pressure situation, he rises up. He squelches momentum from the opposition when they think they got you and they think they've come back. He says, I'm going to take my team right back down the field. So, Trinidad Chambliss answers every call. He, to me, is as good as it gets in college football.
2: Mel, how has Darian Mensa at Miami improved his draft stock in the early goings of this season?
1: Well, he's good at playing pitch and catch against air, because that's what he's throwing against most of the time, you know. He's been really good at that, Chris. And you can't fault him for that. You can only do what you can do. You can only play the opposition that's on your schedule. And when you play that opposition, don't complete 55% of your passes. Complete 90% of your passes, which is what he's doing. So you can't fault that. You can't go too crazy until the opposition gets better. And we can see what happens there. They've had some injuries. Okay. The Miami Hurricanes have had some injuries. So they're taking away some of that talent on the offensive side. The schedule will get a little trickier as we move forward, but I just want to see Mensa against a little bit better competition. But for right now, he's doing, Maiava did it early on too. Now they play Oregon, Maiava against Dante Moore this week. Let's see what Jaden Maiava at USC does against better competition. So those are some guys that got off to great starts doing what they're doing. Arch Manning against some teams that he should be at 90% was barely at 50, a little over 50% last week. So that's why Arch is still a to be determined whether he will be at the top of the draft, because he's not doing what Mensa and Maiava have done against the weaker competition, which is complete basically every pass he tries.
3: Well, Mel, he's going to have an opportunity going into a tough environment at Tennessee, number 14 Tennessee this week. What are you going to be looking for from Arch in that performance?
1: Just consistency, Michelle, Chris, and Evan. You want to see from the first quarter to the fourth quarter a even situation. You would say it's not up and down and around. I want to see him just level it off and play really good football for a quarterback that's now a veteran college quarterback. He didn't come in with two starts like last year. He went through all last year, improved, so had some hiccups. But you want to see that performance be top notch against the AOGs, which that's what you play against in college football. So for me, this is what you want. It's at Tennessee. Tennessee is a better football team than some of the others you will see on some of these teams' schedules. They're a good team. They got that home crowd advantage there. They got everything going to make this an interesting game for Arch Manning to really either reestablish himself as the true in the discussion to be the number one pick overall in QB1, or on the heels of last week and some of the games, the Ohio State where three quarters didn't look great last week. No, this is what, if he struggles here a little bit, then you're going to be saying, boy, let's kind of reevaluate and hope that he gets better. Cause right now he's not playing like a high first round pick. So this is a game that's going to, I think, them define Arch Manning's season.
4: Very interesting. So he's not playing like a high first round pick. My words, not yours. I don't want to put words in your mouth. I'm asking the question. If his name was Julian Sain and not Arch Manning, but this game and roster spot with Texas was the same, where would he be projected by most, not you?
1: Yeah, it's interesting. That's a good call. And the name Manning, I said that somebody, if his name, the allure of that and the expectations. So do we say, okay, but the talent's there. So it's not like we're just saying, I mean, you look at Peyton, people said that. If his name was Peyton Jones, it'd be a third round pick. How'd that work out? He's a Hall of Famer. So I had heard that in the draft that year when he had a horrific pro day. Peyton did bouncing passes, wobbly throws. I got calls from people in the league saying, if his name was Peyton Jones, he'd be a third round pick. So they were saying that about Peyton. How'd that work out? Not too well, right? So if you say that about Arch, it's like not so fast, right? It's like, okay, let's wait on Arch to see what happens. The talent is there. I mean, he can move. He's athletic. He's Cooper. His father was a wide receiver, not a quarterback. So he can do things with his legs Arch and Eli could never do, could never think about doing.
4: Right.
1: His arm is outstanding. He's just got to be, as Peyton and Eli were, accurate. And that's where the accuracy, the precise passing, take a little off, put a little on, know how to do that, touch, and then fire that 100-mile-an-hour fastball when you need to, but not all the time. Make it easier for your receivers. Don't make them work so hard. When Coleman had that pick, it was because he had made them work, getting to the ground. So for me, it's just, you know, taking all that talent and just being consistent, leveling it off. And if he can do that, he'll be in the mix to be the number one pick. If he's not, you can't be at 58% in college. You can't. You got to be at 70 plus to be to be in the discussion to be the number one pick overall, unless you see some Josh Allen. And Josh Allen wasn't there, but that it factor was there. That competitiveness, that awesome talent was there. So if

0: you want to say he could be like Josh, then you could still take him in the top 10 and hope you can fix that problem. So we just have to wait. It's still early. We're not even October yet, guys, but we want to see Arch Manning step it up. And it begins this week, high noon Eastern time, when Texas plays Tennessee.
1: So then, just quickly, in summary on the Arch part, Mel, it's not about his name. It's actually a if people take this as a critique, it's a compliment of this player, this student athlete at Texas, has enormous ability to be the number one pick in the draft, but has not shown that recently, but still could show that and wind up as the number one pick in the draft.
0: Yeah, and I always said for he and Dante, there's no excuse. Now, Dante's had McClellan hurt, some injuries there. O-line was new coming in, and he lost the player there. But for Texas, the O-line, the fortress in front of him is there. Their receivers, you add Cam Coleman to Wingo. You add the two running backs, Brown and Smothers. There's nothing around him that you would say, boy, yeah, Gunnar Helm would be nice to have at the tight end. But the bottom line is he's got plenty of guys. He's got the line in front of him. It's going to give him plenty of time to throw and figure it out. Don't lead the pocket too soon. All the things that you want to see from a number one pick or a top five pick is that consistency. And as I said, for Arch Manning, let's get to that level. And if he does, with the talent he possesses and that name on the back of that jersey, yeah, he could be a guy that we're saying come late April is going to be the number one, number two pick overall. If he doesn't, then it's going to be a tough evaluation. You're going to have to say, boy, yeah, we're going to take that leap of faith that we can fix the accuracy issue. We can do what they did with Josh, and the competitiveness, the talent is there. So this is going to be fun to watch to see how it plays out for Arch the rest of the way, to see if he can, in fact, on the field, answer any questions you have about that. And then with the talent and the name, boy, then you're talking about clear cut. He's the number one guy. So he's not there yet. He's got work to do.
2: Mel, there's a famous quote that says, crab cakes in football, that's what Maryland does. We've already covered the crab cakes. Let's get to the football. The Baltimore Ravens, 1-1 on the season. Give us your early scouting report. What do you see in this Ravens team? Are they more like the team we saw beat the Colts in week one, or the team we saw lose to the New Orleans Saints in week two?
0: Lose on y'all about horrific? How can you have replay and call that a touchdown?
3: That was awful.
0: Chris.
3: The Ravens got shucked.
0: You know, exactly. I'll say some other stuff, but I'll leave that. I won't continue on with my career here. But, yeah, I think it's just disgusting is what it was. If you're going to have replay and you're not going to over and say that's not a touchdown, that was not clearly a touchdown. If you're not going to do that, then why even have replay eliminated? Get that garbage out of here. But in terms of the Ravens, not having Lane and Flowers, I think is something that impacts Lamar, because to have that great start by Zay with Declan Doyle and utilize him the way they did, and with Jacoby Lane coming on, have both those guys hurt. And that, I think that affects Lamar and the mindset going in, and then other guys have to step it up. So to me, I think it just got down to that. And I think in terms of New Orleans, give Tyler Shuck. You know about Shuck? Yeah, they did. Exactly, Chris. Tyler Shuck right now is playing at a really good level. Mm-hmm. And Olave has been unbelievable. So, but it came down to that play. You can't make up for the previous call. Maybe you should have been, or the face mask that you can't change on replay. You have to evaluate that play for what that play is. If you made a mistake before, you can't make up for it on that when it's so clear and obvious that it wasn't a touchdown. And we all around the world, Gene Steratore's in there, nope, not a touchdown. And you say it is. That, to me, is a credibility issue for replay, a credibility issue overall that you as the NFL cannot allow.
1: Unbelievable, as always. Mel Kiper Jr., First Draft Podcast with Field Yates, Greeny, and of course, each and every week with us. Thank you so much, Mel. We appreciate it.
0: Let's watch a little Wedding Crashers now after Michelle said that. I'm going to go do that.
2: Love it, Mel.
3: Mel brings up a good point, though. Like, the standard for replay when it comes to scoring plays, we might have to take a look at that. There has to absolutely be confirmation that it is a scoring play. I know that replay, unless there's overwhelming evidence that the call was wrong, then they leave it as it stands on the field. I think that's fine for when you're out there in the field. But the stakes when it comes to scoring, I think should be a little bit different.
1: Yeah, you're not going to like this. And Nuno points it out, and I agree with him. It's that was a touchdown because of the face mask, not because it was a touchdown, which is wrong in itself.
3: It's wrong.
1: I know, but that, it feels like, hey, let's even this thing out.
3: It doesn't even it out.
1: No, I understand, but
3: half the distance to the goal
1: is not
3: versus giving them 7 points. It's completely different.
1: Totally understood. 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
1: We do an Adam Schefter draft post Shefty every week. I'm starting to think maybe a Mel draft here. What would be number one? Is it the analysis of the crabs? What? Crab cakes?
2: As a linebacker?
3: The breakdown on the crab is amazing. The crab is a Mike linebacker, old school guy, Ray Lewis, Nitschke, all those guys. Like
2: Hardy.
3: Yeah.
1: Do me a favor, if you could, Cece. Can you break down... Well, there's going to be two things that we want you to break down here. Number one, the hollandaise crab thing that you were talking about.
3: Ooh, the sweet baby Jesus?
1: Yeah. I'm going to assume I haven't talked to Rob, who does our social and digital, about this. But if you missed any of Mel Kiper breaking down crab cakes, my guess is he'll put that out on Sports ESPN. Yeah.

0: And if at @unsportslike on Instagram. If not, now he will.
1: All right. So there's this place in Fells Point where I used to live when I played for the Baltimore Ravens. And they have this breakfast dish called the Sweet Baby Jesus. Mm. And here's the description. It's extra crispy hash browns topped with crab meat, seasoned with Old Bay, fresh diced tomatoes, melted cheddar cheese, two eggs any style, then smothered in hollandaise.
2: Okay, wait.
3: Yum.
2: I want to go through the record.
3: That's a winner.
2: So let's go through the record. One by one, we'll give 1-0, 1-1, whatever. Like, that's a win, that's a loss with each ingredient. Go ahead.
1: Extra crispy hash browns.
2: 1-0.
3: It's a win.
1: Crab meat seasoned with Old Bay.
3: A 2-0. Win.
1: Fresh diced tomatoes.
3: Win.
2: 3-0.
1: Melted cheddar cheese.
2: 4-0.
3: That's a win.
1: Two eggs, any style.
2: 5-0.
3: That's a win. Personalize
1: it. Smothered in hollandaise.
2: 6-0. That's a 6-0 start to a day.
4: Cheese on crab seems weird.
2: It's like the cheese on the eggs with the crab on the side.
3: I agree.
2: Almost quesadilla.
1: It's cheese, eggs with hash browns and crab meat on top of it all. It's unbelievable.
3: Now I'm starving.
1: Pat, are you being a contrarian or you legitimately are out on this?
4: Oh, no. I don't like crab or eggs, so I'm out on this entirely.
2: You're 4-2?
1: Oh. You don't like crab?
4: No, I don't like eggs. I don't like seafood.
5: Which leads me to ask, is there a food take that if someone gives you... and you're like, I can't trust this person. Like, Dan Orlovsky has some bad food takes.
1: Yeah.
5: I'm specifically talking about food takes. He has bad food takes.
3: He's
5: but is there
3: boy.
5: Something like this, if someone walked in there and be like, I can't stand New York pizza, like,
3: oh,
5: you would throw
3: God.
5: Him out
3: Get
5: of the
3: out.
5: Studio.
3: Get yeah. out.
1: Pat on the crab is a bad take.
2: Now, is it
3: unless
2: an allergy?
3: You're allergic to
2: yeah.
3: seafood.
2: We went to the
1: but
2: same
1: he's
2: place.
1: Not allergic That's to seafood. He just doesn't like it.
4: No, I just don't like it.
3: No, bad take.
2: Bad take.
1: It's a bad
4: That's
1: take.
4: A bad take. I just don't like something.
1: I don't like crab.
4: Yeah, it tastes like fish.
1: Like
4: I don't like it.
1: I don't like eggs. Those are bad takes.
3: Really bad takes.
4: I don't like the texture of eggs because it's weird, and I don't like the taste of seafood because it tastes like
1: fish.
4: But
1: very different textures. You can have different textures of eggs.
4: Because I know it's eggs.
2: What egg you would have on that, by the way? Because you said any style. Is there one that you would prefer?
3: Over easy.
1: Over easy would probably be the best one.
2: But then the yolk would get in the mix on that?
1: Yes. That's what you want.
3: Pour into it.
1: Yeah, absolutely.
3: Really get it, chop it off.
1: You can have it any kind of way.
2: No, I know.
1: Just go with
2: the
1: sunny side up. You can have it fried. You can have it over easy. There's a lot of, you can even scramble it if you want to. Soft scramble.
4: Hard boiled.
1: There's a lot of ways you can go.
2: Hard boiled on that.
3: He's just trying to annoy me.
1: He's being a bad guy right now.
3: Trying to gross me out because I'm really loving this dish.
1: It's a bad take by Pat.
2: Okay, the other thing I wanted to draft in terms of Mel's conversation is, how did we take his analysis of Arch? Because I was very interested in the way he was saying, because at different points, I took it as Arch hasn't done enough based on his resume, not the name or what you think he could do at Texas to be a clear-cut number one pick. And his reasoning was very interesting as it compared to Darian Mensah of Miami. What he said about Mensah is you have to give him credit for really feasting on those he should feast on. And in comparison, Arch, because he brought up Arch before we even asked him about Arch, Arch has not actually feasted on those he should feast on. And that's something of interest to him. I thought that was very interesting in what Mel had to say about Arch in comparison to Darian Mensah of Miami.
3: So still more name than game with Arch? Even
2: well, that's
3: with that
2: where
3: big
2: I was
3: win
2: confused.
3: Over Ohio State?
2: No, I don't think he was saying that, actually. But I do think it's a great question of you to ask.
1: But what becomes interesting is just the contradiction in Mel's breakdown of Arch. And I don't know if he was trying to, but... essentially, what he was saying is he's got to complete more passes, but then he compared him to his uncle, Peyton, coming out and saying, well, you know, Peyton Manning didn't have the best pro day, was dirt and throws, overthrows, and people questioned whether or not he was going to translate to the pros, and if his name, last name, was something different, should he be in consideration for the number one overall pick? And it worked out.
2: Right.
1: So it's like we find things to nitpick about Arch because the heightened expectations – but sometimes people can overlook the obvious, which is the talent and how he can do things that translate to having success in the modern game.
2: So I actually, that's a very fair point. I guess how I took it is everyone hears Manning, they think polished. He's not polished yet. Mm. And he was saying Peyton wasn't polished, but look what happened when he became polished. And could that be Arch in the pros? We're on Sportsmanlike.
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23: 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Is it deep enough? Plenty. The Guardians regain the lead 3-2.
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23: 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Hennell trying to beat into the bag.
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23: Book it. 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
25: You got
23: to
25: give Deshaun Watson credit for playing well.
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18: 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Here are your hosts, Tony Rizzo, Aaron Goldhammer, and Chris Oldak.

Hey now. Good to be alive. Praise the Lord.

0: Morning.
1: Morning.
2: I hate to bring this up, Chris, because it means Aaron might talk even more. But Paw has, he woke up this morning and...
1: My voice is going. Like, I can talk fine, then all of a sudden, as I talk more and more, it'll just stop. So
2: what do you think that is, Chris?
1: I think part of it's just the weather. I don't know.
0: No, I think that he was screaming and yelling so much, rooting for Baker Mayfield in that Browns
1: Bucks
0: game.
1: Yeah, that's what it is.
0: That's what it is. Put you in a bad spot. Chris better get healthy, Riz, because he's going to have to... Oh, that's right. He's not a big Guardian. I was going to say he had to stay up for the Guardians playoff game.
1: Haven't we already established this is... I do the post-game shows for the Guards playoffs now, I'll be awake.
0: I know you love the Guards, Chris. Last night, every pitch. I watched every single pitch.
2: I watched a good chunk of the game. I can't stop playing Wolverine, which is awful. I'll explain that later on, but...
0: Is it good? I've heard mixed reviews.
2: Tony Rizzo Gaming Center, 10 out of 10. It's easy. And they have, Aaron, you would love this. They have a setting where you can't die.
0: Oh, I love it.
2: So when I face the really hard guys,
0: yeah,
2: I just put it on that. All right, let me say this.
0: Go ahead.
2: Here's a perfect example. And today we have folks, Tom Hamilton will join us today along with Tony Grossi, two of the best in the business.
0: I decided Hammy over David Ross. Do we really? He's calling the game tonight on ESPN.
2: He's actually good. I would take Dave, but it's all right.
0: I mean, he hit a homer against us in game seven of the World Series.
2: I'll go with the Hall of Famer.
0: Yeah.
2: So, Messick didn't have best stuff last night, right? And still goes 5-2. Aaron, is he the rookie of the year? I'm looking, hang on.
0: Well, the odds are skewed. Chris, to me, people, I don't know, got on the McGonagall train. If Parker Messick was doing this.
2: Law works for the New York Times and writes for The Athletic.
0: Used to be with us at ESPN.
2: That's right. American League a Rookie of the Year. Where is it? He's got Parker Messick second. Where the hell am I?
0: Riz, if he pitched for the Yankees, where would he be?
2: Who is the McGonagall kid again? Tigers.
0: The Guardians have won so
2: Kevin
0: many.
2: Kevin McGonagall's the shortstop. I remember him now. Shortstop for the Tigers.
0: I know you agree with this take. The Guardians have won so many individual awards. Cy Young's, Managers of the Year, and who cares?
2: They don't matter.
0: Let's win a World Series MVP for one of the members of the Guardians. That's an award that I think everybody in the Guardians organization would get excited about.
2: The kid's been pretty remarkable. So this guy that writes for the Times says, Kevin McGonagall 1, Parker Messick 2, Tristan Peters, White Sox 3. By the way, the White Sox won again. They are going nowhere. They are. Aaron, is it safe to say both the Guards and White Sox are going to be in the playoffs?
0: Both of them belong in the playoffs.
2: And we just don't know.
0: One of them's going to be the division champion. One of them's going to be that third wild card.
2: And this is Andre and I's thing, Andre Not Guards TV. The Guards are now 7 games over 500. I cannot take you seriously unless you're over. They have been on a remarkable streak. They have now won 5 in a row, 8-2 in their last 10. And I could argue they're the hottest team in baseball. How are they winning? I don't know.
0: So frustrating.
2: Low had the RBI last night, but then Cade got in, and it got dicey with a man on second. Chris, how about the play Hay now made last night to end the game? Was that great?
0: Incredible. Heck of an awareness for a rookie. Riz, most nights where you go 1-for-12 with runners in scoring position.
2: So Aaron,
0: and
2: that's
0: you leave
2: gonna,
0: 15 I'm, guys on base.
2: I'm going to ask Tom about this, but that's got to be. I want to apologize to my English teachers. That has to be the thing that'll take. Guys, I want you both, not right now, but I want you both to tell me what you like about the Guards and what you're concerned about with the Guards heading into the playoffs. For me, it's runners in scoring position. I think the pitching's going to be fine. Even though last night the reliever
0: Gattis
2: Hunty got in a little trouble. Cade got the job. Are you confident in Cade Smith?
0: Very.
2: Okay.
0: More so than I was in Class A.
2: I'm not even going to do this story about the rigged pitches, but the feds came out with a detailed thing about which
0: those are just the ones they know of, by the way.
2: You and I have worked together way too long. That was my take. I couldn't get it off.
0: Sorry. You said you wanted me to talk more today.
2: I don't. Chris, say something.
1: Sorry, guys. You can blame me.
2: What are the guards' odds right now to win the World Series? Parlay. I mean, because it's got to be worth pizza money. It's the baseball playoffs. I don't know. Do you think the Dodgers are winning again? Somehow I don't this year. I don't think they're three-peating. Hold on. Do you?
0: No, I would take the field over the Dodgers.
2: Are the Dodgers favored? Yes, they have.
1: They are, plus 210.
0: Oh, my God.
2: 2-1?
0: Who would bet that?
2: 2-1? I need a better number is what Aaron is saying. No team should be 2-1 to win the World Series.
0: Unless they've got a 3-1 lead in the series.
2: Who's second, the Yankees?
1: Brewers, plus 600. Wow, Rays, 750. Yankees, 900.
2: That's worth a pizza bet.
1: And the Red Sox and Guards are both 13-1.
2: Wow, I thought they'd be higher than that. That's a little respect from the bookmakers, 13-1. Worth a couple of bucks, 13-1?
0: Maybe.
2: $20, make you holler?
0: ESPN, I don't know how they come up with this stuff.
2: Yeah.
0: Sometimes I think that
2: analytics. It's analytics. It is.
0: They give the Guardians a 6% chance to win the World Series. Riz, that's not nothing.
2: Aaron, but that is also based on the fact that they haven't won one in 100 years, okay, whatever it's been, 80 years. So. Here is Stephen Vogt on the runners left on base last night.
3: Felt like it was another night where we get a ton of traffic, we put a lot of pressure on, and just weren't able to get the big hit. We were able to get a couple runs across, but we left a lot on the table. But I just love the way we're making guys work. We're getting on base, and we're going to come through a lot more often than not. And again, our pitching just picked us up again tonight.
2: Traffic is what our manager calls it. They get a lot of traffic. Aaron, will that – you've got to – I mean, like, I need more playoff Rokios. You know what I mean?
0: Yes.
2: Like, guys,
0: you need to go 3-for-12 with runners in scoring position, not 1-for-12. Then you win that game last night 6-2 and not 3-2 with everybody's heart beating out of their chest at the end of the game. They just make life
2: sometimes hard on themselves.
0: Hey,
2: guys, gals, you know what? The older I get, I find this with my son. Michael with Ohio State, Chop Sunday with the Browns and his boy Deshaun. Chris, somehow now at 65, I'm able to enjoy the drama. Like, I don't freak out. I just enjoy. It's high drama. It's sports drama, which means nothing
1: right
2: in the overall grand scheme of things. I guess after you have a heart attack, things change, and they did for me. I enjoyed the Browns game. I couldn't wait for the Browns to get back on the field. I knew they were going to win Sunday. I'm more positive than I've ever been. And I love playoff baseball because, as Aaron and I say, you have to watch every pitch. And that is a very special viewing experience. But you guys got to start enjoying this. Don't freak out and worry about if you're going to win or lose. Follow what's good. Like, Do you think you know what's going to happen Sunday at the Huntington Bank Field, Chris? Do you think you know what's going to happen?
1: No,
2: I don't. Because you don't. Do you think you know what's going to happen to the Guards in the playoffs? Guys, come on. Come on. Enjoy the ride, kids. Enjoy the ride, baby. The other thing yesterday that was trending, and we'll talk to Tony. I shouldn't say this, but I got a friend of mine. He texted me last night, Watson's performance Sunday, he called it a false positive. False positive or not? Hold on.
0: It's a good question, but and I'm not trying to be negative. Certainly, he's won everybody back, at least for the beginning of the game, for a little bit. But if I had to guess, I think we're still going to see Shador sooner rather than later.
2: Chris.
1: Riz, we can't answer that yet because under Todd Monken, we have no idea.
0: But, Chris, what do you think?
2: Guys, do you know how much they improved from week one? Both Watson and Monken calling Watson-type plays.
1: Not just, but it wasn't just the offense. The defense, every facet of the game improved.
2: Correct.
1: Which shows me that they know how to make adjustments. Okay, let's see you make more adjustments. Aaron, history tells us this was a false positive. But we have two games of history with Todd Monken and Deshaun Watson. That's it.
0: I'll tell you, I went back and watched the game a little yesterday.
2: I did too.
0: One of the things that jumped out to me, Riz, is you remember how they were always bad in the red zone with Schwartz?
2: Yeah.
0: Like there were years where they had the worst red zone defense in the NFL.
2: Well, it's only one game, but
0: they,
2: I see your point.
0: They won that game because of their ability to get stops in the red area.
2: Some station asked me, I was on. I know. They said, what do you think of the defense? I said, the defense did what the defense had to do. They won the game at the end. They made a play.
0: Forced a turnover.
2: That's right.
0: Yeah.
2: I said, somebody make a play and get us out of here. Although the one kid did drop the touchdown for Baker. But we have NFL power rankings. I have the NBA's top 100 players. We only have 51 through 100 from ESPN. Two Cavaliers are on there. I'll tell you who they are. The Rays clinched last night, so I want to go through the teams that are already in the playoffs, which we are not. What is our magic number, please?
0: To make the playoffs, two.
2: Two wins.
0: To win
2: or
0: the
2: one
0: division.
2: One win and one loss. Yeah,
0: but with, and I think it's Houston.
1: Now it's the Rangers.
0: Oh, my God. This changes every
1: that
0: day.
1: Division keeps changing.
0: I'm sorry, Chris. That flip-flops every
1: day. It flip-flopped yesterday, right.
2: I also have college football playoff odds to win the whole thing. I have seven teams. You'll have to pick one today, both of you. And I want to talk a little Cavaliers. I want to talk about Peyton Watson. I want you to do, would you do me a favor today? Mm-hmm. Would you give me a little deep dive for all of us who, you know, don't play fantasy basketball? I'm not familiar with Peyton Watson that much. I'm not, I know he's young and he's a good defender. And there, and Ned wrote today that on Cleveland.com, Chris Fedor wrote, you know, the Cavs might have some chemistry issues early on. They changed half their roster from the beginning of last season. Like, James Harden's on our team now. Do you know what the Cavs over-under is? They won 52 games last year.
0: Yeah.
2: 48.5.
0: Do you know why?
2: Because of the East?
0: No. Because there are not nearly as many teams trying to lose because of lottery reform.
2: Oh.
0: And because the draft isn't as good. Last year, you got so many wins.
2: I see.
0: From teams that were
2: wanted some of those four guys that we.
0: I mean, I remember games where in the third quarter, somebody for the Nets or the Jazz or something was playing a good game, and remember this, Chris? They would bench them. You know, their coach would say, "Uh-uh, we can't win this game. You got to sit down on the. We got to get the number one pick in the draft." So I think a lot of those numbers, Riz, are a reflection of the no tanking, no more tanking. Everybody's trying
2: work?
0: To win. Early on.
2: What's the big move now? There's no more
0: the
2: what?
0: The worst teams have a worse chance. You want to end up like in the middle. But you only get one lotto ball if you're one of the three worst teams in the league.
2: Aaron, can I just say, though, how dangerous that is? Only because I have watched for 40 years. The league, the National Football League, have the best formula for you to suck and get good again. I can't, it's almost like, Chris, I can't help it that the teams don't pick the right guys
1: right.
2: in the NBA.
1: Right.
2: Like, I don't know. Maybe it's more of a crapshoot in the NBA than it is in the NFL. All I know is in the NFL, the worst teams, like the Browns are going to turn it around. As they finally started getting their first round draft picks, they got 5 and 9 and 2 in the 20s. We have 4 players from the first round in the last 2 drafts. Am I wrong?
0: No, 3. But Schlesinger was the 33rd pick in the draft.
2: Okay.
0: So that's what you're thinking.
2: But what I'm saying is that's how you go from worst to first in the NFL. Why didn't it work in the NBA?
0: Because I think the draft is super top heavy. And these teams have convinced themselves that the only way that they can get good is by falling ass backwards into LeBron. How'd the Cavs get good? At the very beginning of this run.
2: Well, they tanked.
0: And they fell ass backwards.
2: They had a bad season.
0: You got Lotto balls.
2: At the right time. At the right time.
0: Yeah, right. For what? The greatest player of all time fell out of the sky? I mean,
2: almost,
0: that's,
2: yeah.
0: It changed the franchise forever.
2: Yeah. I guess. The whole Shador thing of him going to the Giants yesterday, we'll talk to Tony about that. Chris, there were memes and they had Shador in a AI in a Giants uniform.
1: Correct. Yes, they did.
2: Aaron, what happens when Dylan comes off the IR next Sunday?
0: Oh boy, we talked to Grossi for about 10 minutes about this yesterday. But there is a backup quarterback crisis going on in the NFL right now. Kevin Stefanski named his third starting quarterback of the season yesterday.
2: The honeymoon is over in Atlanta. The birds of a feather pod or whatever. The Falcons have this fan base thing that they've turned on Stefanski already. Aaron, they finally got the internet in Atlanta. They saw that he's 8-30 in his life. Chris, what is Kevin in his, never mind. It's really bad. Okay. Like Aaron, you know what that comes from. That comes from the whole BS. Oh, he just needed to get out of Cleveland. It's the Browns. It's not him. It's not. No, he contributed to the Browns' crappy record. Sorry he did. And I like Kevin a lot. I think he's a good coach. I know he's a good guy. But I, at some point, the head coach has to be responsible. No, they thought it was just, remember, Chris, they were throwing bouquets at the guy when he got hired. Now they're like, what the hell's going on out here?
0: Hottest candidate on the market.
1: He is 8-, hold on. I'm trying to do the
2: math. I didn't want you to do it. I don't want to embarrass Kev. Come on.
0: He was 3-14, followed by.
1: So he is 8-30 in his last 38 games.
2: That's what I said. Well, somebody in Atlanta finally figured that out.
0: He's win, one, lose,
2: five.
0: That's not good.
2: We have Tom Hamilton today, Hall of Famer, Indians play-by-play. Sorry, Guardians play-by-play. He was the Indians play-by-play. We also have Tony Grossi coming up and his Survey Wednesday. Brought to you by the Archives. Getting a lot of compliments, Aaron, on your new, tell everybody on TLOD.
0: Well, first of all, it's me and RJ. It's a collaborative project between the two of us. Chris jumped in and helped us out. Emmett also, as we've gone through. We have a new episode up this week. New episodes drop every Monday. Riz, all of the episodes have been recorded. The last couple are in post-production. Then we're going to be done with a 10-episode season.
2: Monday was the name game, the name drop.
0: No, so Monday, that was last week.
2: Or last week.
0: This Monday, we went through some of our other favorite contests in show history.
2: Oh,
0: we
2: Spelling Bee?
0: No, not Spelling Bee.
2: Oh, I loved Spelling Bee.
0: I mean, there's so many. Who said that?
2: Oh, yeah.
0: We had the national anthem game.
2: Oh, God.
0: And then we found, after digging through years of shows, we found the day that you won the Masters trip and then lost it.
4: Rizzy, it is so funny, Reg, man.
2: Now, hold on, RJ. I have since gone to the Masters with Aaron and we had a ball. But do you understand? It was always a dream of mine. It would be like,
4: I could tell from listening to it in the archives when I was putting it together. Reg, your joy is so funny. And I hate to say it, the disaster of you learning what the end result was even funnier, man.
0: The bump anyway. Music plays after the break and you go, these bastards. If people don't know the story, you gotta listen to the archives. Go listen to the archives.
2: All right, question number one.
5: Number one.
2: Boy, I thought last week's win threw a wrench into everything. Readjusted. Cleveland Browns.
0: Are you going to do this every week?
2: Pretty much. Win total. Readjusted. Chris, because you know why, Chris? You know why I asked this today? Because last week I was looking at 2-15.
1: Right.
2: Like, that's how bad they looked. Not anymore. Not anymore. I don't know if Watson is a false positive or not. I don't know. But we're going to find out. I just know this. The Browns are not the worst team in the league. And Aaron, we said this
0: in training
2: Come
0: camp.
2: On, man. No, when they were 32 on every one in the first week, I'm like, guys, you don't understand. They're not as bad as the Dolphins. They're not. Or the Falcons. Anyway, they're up to 24 in one of the power rankings. So, readjusted win total, Aaron.
0: By the way, you should be able to jump 8 spots in a power rankings in 1 week. That's insane. I'm at 6. I'm at 6 wins.
2: Boy, what a buzzkill you are. Here we go. Paul.
1: Shame on me for after last week wavering.
2: Yeah.
1: I said they were going to split the first 2 games. They split them. 7 wins.
2: Okay. Okay. Browns going on a run, baby. I got him at 10 wins.
1: That a boy.
2: I mean, wild card, Chris.
0: In all seriousness, I know the Panthers have gotten off to a hot offensive start. They got to play the Falcons last week. Congratulations.
2: Panthers dead. Steelers dead. Jets dead men. Browns can win the next 3 games and start the season 4-1. Book it. That locker room was alive. I loved what Monkman did after the game and gave all the praise to the players. It is a players' league. But I thought he coached a way better game in week 2 than he did in week 1. Now, did you agree with him saying he would go for it again and challenge a 3-yard play again? I know, I didn't. He did say that, I guess, on Monday.
0: Chris, going for it is one thing. The play he called was terrible, and the execution of it was terrible.
2: What about the challenge to gain 3 yards?
0: He goes
2: 3rd and 3 is different than 3rd. I don't know. I forget what it was. Anyway, readjusted win total. Number two. How many starts does Deshaun make? How many starts does Watson make this year? He's already got 2. Aaron.
0: 4.
2: Hey, man, are you going to do this to me all day? Can I dream a little?
0: He's got to prove to me more than anything else, more than false positive, that he can play 2 good games in a row and that he can stay healthy for 2 games in a row.
2: I don't blame you at all. I have a little more faith than you do. Chris.
1: 9.
2: Attaboy, Chris. I agree. I'm going to say more than that. I think the Browns deal Shador before the deadline. I think Gabriel's your backup and Taylor Green is your 3rd. I think Deshaun could start a 12 games. I do. I hope so. Next.
5: Number 3.
2: Predict the Guards' playoff future. Predict the Guardians' playoff future. I'm assuming they get in the playoff, which is bad, and I shouldn't do that. I know better than that, but it looks like either wild card or division winner. They look strong right now, man. They're one of the best teams in the league. They're 8-2 in their last 10 starts.
0: New York City, you, me, and the ALCS.
2: Wow, I like that. Chris?
1: I think it's Boston in the ALCS.
2: Okay, you guys think ALCS? I'm willing to say win a series, which will get you to, well, if you're division well, if you, series, if you it win would the be division, ALCS. Right. All right, then I guess I have to say it as well. No one thinks we can go to the World Series?
0: I think that's tough, but I'm not ruling it out. ESPN says you're 50-50 to make the ALCS, and they're...
2: Ooh, I like that.
0: Predictor or whatever.
2: Yeah, but you got to... I'm sorry, I don't want any part of the wild card thing. I don't. You're playing with fire. 3-game series.
0: So go win the division. You know, the Red Sox aren't playing for anything in the next couple of days.
2: Here's the scenario I hate. Okay, something happens. You make the wild card. All right, you get him. Parker Messick starts game. He is off night. He's a rookie. You're done.
1: Right.
2: You lose game 1 of a 3-game series, forcing you to win the next 2. That's just...
0: Dre also said yesterday they have their druthers, and we'll talk to Tom about this. Gavin Williams is your game 1 starter.
2: Okay, well, whatever. Gav has a bad, you know what I mean? It's one off night for the offense or the pitching or whatever.
1: Right. Has the offense ever gone cold for a night?
2: Come on.
1: Right.
2: I mean, 5 at the minimum. I love the 7-game series because that gives you some wiggle room. Finally, number 4.
5: Number 4.
2: Give me a song, a movie, or a video game. Chris, I want to hear Shift Work. Kenny Chesney. And the video guy cannot stop playing Wolverine. So, Chris, I get to this big guy, right? And I fight him. And then somehow he gets all of his power back, and you got to fight him again. It's take. He comes at you. You got to wait till he's. I put it on the easy. Can't die. He can't kill me. I'm playing with more confidence than ever.
0: I mean, a la Deshaun.
2: Give me a song, movie, or video game.
0: I'll give you a movie.
2: Okay.
0: Watched it with the kids.
2: Yeah.
0: Cool Runnings.
2: Yeah.
0: Bobsled.
2: Yeah, the bobsled. The Jamaican bobsled movie. I've watched it. It's cool.
0: If you've never seen the Jamaican bobsled movie, you got to watch it.
2: Cool Runnings.
4: Yeah, good stuff. Good movie.
2: Paul.
1: I will give you a video game. Backyard Baseball for the Nintendo Switch. It was originally a PC game back in like the late 90s, early 2000s.
2: I think I played that.
1: It's so much fun.
2: Is it on the Switch?
1: It's on the Switch.
2: It's on the Switch. Is all the games we have with the Switch?
1: I mean, you can buy it for like $7-$8, something like that. I've been playing it with the kids. They absolutely love it.
2: Golden capsules every morning. Good health and energy. Come on, kids. That's the sound of nutrition. I saw Aaron's mom is here. She's headed back to the airport. Aaron brought her down, and she goes, Riz, you look great. You know, everybody, you know, after we got sick, she goes, Riz, you look great. I thank you, Betsy. I feel great. And one of the reasons I feel great is this product right here, All Natural Bee Pollen, man. Vitamins, minerals, amino acids, proteins. I get everything naturally through Joby's. Now, somebody out there taking a supplement, that's great. I took vitamins my whole life until I found this, because this is just pollen shoved into a gel cap. And the pollen assimilates to your body better than anything because it's natural. It's from the hive. It's bee pollen. I never knew bee pollen was good for you. And if you do this, if you go here, we're going to go here. We're going to go to Google. We're going to go benefits of bee pollen. Right? So I did this after Joe flipped me this product 20 years ago. Benefits of bee pollen. Defends against cellular stress. 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Chris, the inflammation is, oh, God. Fills nutritional gaps, soothes menopausal systems, reduces prostate discomfort, antimicrobial and liver support. 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You take two of these. 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Last time I drove to work was last Friday morning. It was 80 and humid. Today it was raining and 55 degrees. 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I want to look at CalSheet today for teams to make the playoffs. So the Browns have a 10% chance, according to on CalSheet, to make the playoffs. What does that mean? I get 90. Like, what would my payout be?
0: I don't know totally how that works, but I'm assuming that you'd get paid out like 10 to 1, right?
2: Is that 9 to 1, maybe? Parlay Paul, you don't know how it works.
1: I'm looking it up right now.
2: The Browns are 10% to make the playoffs, whereas Chris, Aaron, the Bills are 91% and the Bengals are 92% at 82%. Remember, this is a prediction market. These aren't bookmakers. They're not sharps in Las Vegas making lines. This is what everybody's gambling on.
1: So a $10 bet.
2: Yeah.
1: for the Browns to make the playoffs, right, your payout is $94.
2: Okay, so it's 9-1. Do you see any world where the Cleveland Browns make the playoffs?
1: Yes.
2: Time now for the unfiltered vibe.
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0: Boy, Hoffa, it's amazing what a win will do. Riz, Joe B's Twitter inbox, Simon Hammer Nation 19. You're at the Realty Riz of the BGJ Attorneys Chat. Chris is checking it out. For those of you watching on YouTube, Hoffa says Browns 10-7. Watson will play all 17 games for the Browns this season. Guards will go to the ALCS, and Riz, you have to play PGA 2K25 on the PS5.
2: I have it.
0: Is it fun?
2: Yes. And if you make your own golfer, you can trick it up so that you can be really good and be in every tournament. It is fun.
0: Brett in Columbus says 4 wins if Watson starts, 9 if Shador does.
2: Okay.
0: Hopefully only one more start, he says, for Watson. Guards will win the World Series, and you got to hear Bama Breeze by Jimmy Buffett. It's a great song.
2: Okay.
0: Ethan tweets the show and says, I know it's not their fault, but should fans in New York and Washington be concerned that their franchise quarterbacks keep having injuries, Riz? Jaden Daniels needs to learn how to fall so he stops dislocating his elbow.
2: Yeah. It's no fun. Caleb, too, you got to wonder. They were talking about it on a morning show today.
0: Stony Grossi says, Paul, are you Pablo in backyard baseball?
1: Pete Wheeler.
0: Ah, I don't know what that means.
1: He's the fastest kid on the game.
2: Because he's got wheels.
1: Yep.
0: Smilner tweets the show and says, same as my prediction at the beginning of the season, Riz, 11-6.
2: Okay, Spillman.
0: Smilner says Watson will only play 16 of the 17 because the Browns will have clinched and he'll be resting the final week. The Guardians will win the whole bleeping thing, and my movie is Happy Gilmore, even though Reg hasn't seen it. Chris, what do you have in the BGJ attorneys?
2: Whoa. Is that true?
4: That is true.
2: Wow. Reg, Bob Barker's in that movie. I mean, that alone should... Go on, Seth. I'm sorry. Our BGJ attorney's chat.
1: Keith says the Bengals are going to choke this season. Off to a pretty good start.
2: I like that.
1: Let's see.
2: Although, what's his name? Aaron has been a game changer for them. What's his name? The
0: Dexter Lawrence.
2: Wow. Yeah.
0: Their defense does look better.
2: Wow. But you know who they played? The crappy Texans offense and what Baker looked Sunday.
0: Not good.
2: Okay. Those are the two teams they play. Just saying.
1: Wild card says Penix has some serious inflammation.
2: All right. We will get the party started next. Stay with us.
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0: shift work, tough work, for the busy convenience store clerk to beat that hurt.
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0: going insane.
1: You gotta wait for the payoff here, so just hang with me.
0: She's mad.
2: You know, when Stefanski was the coach, was illegal shift work.
0: And didn't pay for his gas, and he won't be the last.
1: Don't pick on coach. He's got a tough pain. Believe me, he's got. We're working.
0: 7-3.

0: 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How many starts for Watson? 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I am going to open up the phones. The phone lines are open. 216-710-0850. 216-710-0850. 710-0850. Operators are standing by now. Actually, it's just Paw. Where are the interns?
1: No idea.
0: Okay, time for the headlines.
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3: 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The Guardians hang on last night. They beat the Red Sox in Boston, 3-2. Nathaniel Lowe, the hero, game-winning sacrifice fly in the top of the ninth. And Cleveland team MVP Cade Smith was up to the challenge to close out yet another game.
4: 0-1 pitch and a topper to second. Hennell trying to beat into the bag.
5: Baby.
4: Book it. Oh, Hennell off to the races.
0: Hennell
4: hit the afterburners and beat him to the bag to end it.
3: Guardians
4: Cade Smith gets his 40th save of the season on a heads-up take-charge play by Hennell.
3: I didn't see where Chris went. Normally he singles me.
0: He's answering the phones. He's the operator standing by.
3: That's right. CLEGuardians.tv on the call. Cleveland's magic number to clinch a playoff spot. Riz is down to two. Cade Smith's 40th save of the season. White Sox beat the Royals last night. So Cleveland also maintains just a one-game lead in the American League Central. And their magic number, Riz, in the division is at five.
0: Well, five? I thought you said it was two.
3: To clinch a playoff spot.
0: Oh, okay.
3: The division, it's five.
0: So I want everyone to realize magic number means wins and or losses for a certain team. I think now it's the Rangers or the wild card, and of course it's the White Sox for the division. So if we were to win two, they were a long way to go.
3: Clinch a playoff spot today.
0: You could if you win and the Rangers lose, but I'm not looking to just get in the playoffs, and I want no part of the wild card. I'm sorry, I don't. Rhino is in Little Italy. Hi, Rhino. Ryan is one of the biggest Guardian fans I know. You got to be on cloud nine right now, right? Come on.
6: Rizzo, I got back from Tampa Bay, go Browns, Sunday late night at like that late flight that flew out.
0: Wait a minute. You were on the 10 o'clock or whatever?
6: I was, Rizzo.
0: Guys get in at like 2 in the morning or something? Wouldn't it?
6: 1:30 a.m. Chanting, here we go, Brownies, the whole flight.
0: all right, readjust the win total.
6: Poof! 8.
0: Okay, how many starts for Watson?
6: The whole season, baby.
0: Predicted
6: Super Bowl.
0: Guards playoff future. I already know what you're going to say. Go ahead. Go ahead.
6: The World Series,
0: yeah,
6: baby.
0: Yeah, all right. Give me a
6: Pennant
0: song.
6: Pennant Fever. Please. Hey, listen. For the hook, drop Pennant Fever for me, babe. Going to the hook.
0: Pennant Fever. What is Pennant Fever?
1: No clue.
0: Is that some song a listener made for us? Chris, I asked the question about Watson because I want to see what the confidence level is because he played one crappy game and one really good game. Folks, you cannot ignore the really good game. You can't. Well, I mean, Aaron can. But
3: can we say he played a good half?
0: No. No, he played a great game. Didn't turn the ball over. I thought he was fantastic. Todd brought this up. Coach Monken brought it up. Going to take that young man. He needs to play. Nobody wants to hear it. God forbid I say the word rust. But no.
3: Game two of the Red Sox series set for tonight. Riz, it is on ESPN and the ESPN app. Foster Griffin gets the ball for Cleveland against Cy Young candidate Sonny Gray. Riz, who is going for his 18th win of the season. The first pitch is at 7 o'clock. The Guards head to Kansas City to end the season, their final series of the year over the weekend.
0: Are we favored tonight or no?
3: No. Boston's favorite.
0: Chris,
3: tonight. You
0: need to just leave FanDuel up.
1: I know.
0: I
1: know. No, that's on me.
0: No, it's on me because I ask you like 18 times a day for this crap. I like to see, like, I
3: Cleveland
0: would guess Sonny Gray.
3: Boston minus 137.
0: Right. Yep, right. So, Sonny Gray, you know, you're not favored against him. Who's going for us?
3: Foster Griffin.
0: Where are you with him?
3: I like him. He was better with the Nationals than he's been with us.
0: I agree.
3: But I kind of trust him.
0: I guess that's what I was looking for.
3: For a playoff spot.
0: All right. Next.
3: To the NFL, where the Browns are back on the practice field today and the home opener looms. It is Sunday down at the stadium. Cleveland wide receiver Denzel Boston has been a big story at the beginning of the year. He has two touchdowns in two games, playing like the offensive rookie of the year. And ESPN's Field Yates has been paying attention.
5: NFL probably overthought it there on Denzel Boston. Big question mark on him was the speed. Well, he's had two long touchdowns where speed was not an issue in the first 2 weeks. Big, smooth, catches everything that comes his way, wide receiver that can play in the slot as well. So there's some versatility there. He had an amazing training camp. He was the talk of Browns training camp.
0: He was.
5: And then on top of that, through the first 2 weeks, he's the only wide receiver that's not a part-time player.
0: I think he gives you a big play chance, but doesn't Concepcion have most receptions?
3: I was listening
1: One more than Boston.
3: I was listening to Cleveland Browns Daily yesterday, and Emmett said the same thing as well. Casey Concepcion is close to breaking a big something.
0: Yeah, but Boston's been great. He's lived up to the hype of training camp. And how many receivers, guys? How many receivers have we heard about? Oh, he ran a 4.740, and they're great. Like, how many receivers run a 4.434 and can't catch? Cam is in Columbus. Hi, Cam.
7: How's it going, Uncle Riz?
0: Cam, you got a 4.40. Does that mean you're from Cleveland?
7: Yes, sir. Tony, I don't know if you remember, but I'm the guy you met in Circa in Vegas.
0: Oh, Cam. Guys, Chris, Aaron, listen to this. So I fly to Vegas. I go to the Circa because you have to buy your thing at the Circa. I go to meet our proxy. You know, none of that matters right now because we're done. And Cam comes up to me. He goes, Riz, from Cleveland, listen every day. I'm like, you got to be kidding me. He even put his dad on the phone. Remember I talked to your dad?
3: Yeah.
0: So, Cam, are you still alive?
7: Tony, we followed you, buddy. We're out as well. I couldn't believe it. I felt so guilty, you know, watching that game. It was one devil on the Bucks while rooting for the Browns. And let me tell you, I'm glad the Browns won.
0: So, Cam, here's the way you look at it. Chris, ready? That was a $20 million. We bought the Browns a win for $20 million.
3: Yeah. Was it worth it? No, Riz, you were saying during the game, and I'm curious if you agree, like, but you didn't care about Survivor. You wanted the Browns to win.
0: I like winning. Cam, readjust the win total.
7: I'm going to go 11, and I'm going to go bold. Last game, week 17, Browns-Bengals Sunday Night Football for the division.
0: Oh.
7: Browns win, and we host our
0: Chris,
7: first playoff game.
0: Would you die for that? Would you die
1: yes,
0: for
1: I
0: that?
1: Would.
0: How many starts then for Watson? He's got to have a bunch.
7: 17.
0: Okay. Guardians playoff future. How does it end?
7: You know, Rizzo, Yankees have been the thorn on our side right now. Judge is out. Stanton is out. Why not us, right? I think we get to the World Series and you get there and anything can happen.
0: Give me a song, movie, or video game.
7: Ooh, video guy. I'm a gamer. I'll go NBA 2K27 try out those new Cavaliers.
0: Okay. You know what? I have to do that. See, what I know, Emmett already got it. Emmett, he and I talk gaming all the time. I like playing it when basketball season starts. Plus, I think it's a little cheaper. But I am definitely getting 2K27. Next.
3: Kickoff Sunday for the Browns Riz is at 1 o'clock. You can listen. Andrew, Nathan, Gerardo have the call right here on the home of the Browns. Todd Monken set to meet with the media this afternoon, 12:05. You can hear Coach right here on Hammer and Emmett on RBS Next. Injuries are a major storyline in the NFL. Riz, a lot of teams suffering them at quarterback, where Jackson Dart of the Giants is likely out for the year with a knee injury. Jameis Winston, former Brown, is in.
0: I watched Jameis play Sunday. How old is Jameis? No, and this is I mean this, Jameis, because you were very exciting to watch when you were here. You really were.
3: He was in the 15 draft. So
1: he
3: I'm
1: is 32.
0: Okay. Jameis looks 32. Let's just put it like that, guys. Do you think the Giants are going to sit back and? I mean, Dart's out. They've got to go get somebody, right? Who's their third string? Do we know?
3: Do they have Tommy Cutlets? No, he's somewhere else.
0: Yeah, he's like in Buffalo or something.
3: I mean, I don't even know who their other quarterback is.
0: Not Buffalo.
1: It is.
0: Yeah.
1: Hang on here. Waiting for
0: like,
1: the
0: are they just going to tank with Jameis?
1: According to their team webpage, they do not have a third string quarterback listed.
0: Wow.
3: They have to have a backup quarterback now. Who's on their practice squad?
0: I got to say this. Does anybody want Shador, do you think?
3: No.
0: Why?
3: I think teams would more want Dylan Gabriel than Shador.
0: Why?
3: Because I think they feel like Gabriel is better suited to be a backup emergency, go in the middle of the game, try to cobble a couple of weeks together. Shador just brings a lot of other stuff along with him. Fair or not, it's not Shador's fault, I wouldn't say, but.
0: Ron Carson. Riz, Foster Griffin scares the hell out of me. He throws up beer league softballs. And then he says, go guards.
3: Cantillo or Foster Griffin? Who'd you rather?
0: Foster Griffin.
3: Yeah, me too. Caleb Williams and Tyson Bagent. Riz are likely out for the Bears this week, and they are likely to
0: play.
3: Who
0: is their third?
3: Case Keenum.
0: Oh, my God, he's still around.
3: Against the Philadelphia Eagles. Riz, the Commanders are down to Marcus Mariota after Jaden Daniels dislocated his elbow.
0: Aaron, think
3: this
0: about
3: is
0: that.
3: All over the NFL.
0: I know, but hold on. So now the Bears are playing who? The
3: Case
0: the Eagles?
3: Keenum.
0: Eagles. Hold on. That's a nationally televised game. It should be Caleb Williams versus Hurts. Like, as the league could not, they can't feel good about what's going on right now. You know what I mean? The one thing that wrecks the NBA every year is that all the stars get hurt. I hate it. It's football, though. Football, Russo. I get it. It just sucks. Takes a little luck, kids. To play the whole year. It really does.
8: Although, I don't know. These guys that get injured seem to get injured every year.
3: Yeah. Some guys just are injury prone.
0: Next.
3: Riz, to college football we go, where Ohio State opens Big Ten play on Saturday at the Horseshoe against the Fighting Illini of Illinois. The transition in the schedule happening for head coach Ryan Day.
9: Now you're in the conference play, so now it's just a little bit of a focus on the next goal, which is to win the conference. And so you want to do that. You have to win these conference games. You know, we want to make it to the CFP. We know the last one is the biggest one of the season. But all that being said, yeah, we're about to go on a run here, 9 games, and it starts right here with a really good Illinois team.
3: Ohio State a 27.5 point favorite in this game at home.
0: Isn't that Brett Bielema, the coach at Illinois?
3: Is he still there?
1: Yeah, he is.
0: Yeah.
3: Wow. Texas and Tennessee, a big game Saturday. That's noon on ABC. Couple of them at night. South Carolina, our Lenora Sellers dude, is playing in Tuscaloosa against Alabama.
0: Not really looked that great.
3: And Texas A&M meets LSU.
0: Russ in Euclid. Russ, readjusted win total. Okay. How many starts for Watson?
3: Cool.
0: Okay. Guards playoff future. Russ, hello! Russ! Russ! Bubba!
3: Russ. You had your chance, Russ.
0: Well, I know this guy is here. K I L!
10: Good morning, everybody. Good to be alive. How have you guys been?
0: Good, Keith. How are you? I talk with you on the chat all the time, so you go ahead and talk.
3: Well, no, it was good. It was...
10: I'm hanging in there. You know, with me, everything's day to day. Well, I'm doing good. Good to hear from you guys again.
0: Readjusted win total, Keith.
10: I got 10 wins. I think they can get to the playoffs.
3: All right, for everybody that's about to post in the chat, it takes a blind guy to see 10 wins for the Browns.
0: How many
3: Please
0: starts
3: stop.
0: For Deshaun, Keith?
10: If he's healthy, I think he can play 10-plus games, okay. If he can stay healthy.
0: What do you see for the Guardians' future?
10: Pitching. If the pitching holds up, they can get to the World Series.
0: And give me a song, a movie, or a video game.
10: In honor of your dad, the song Classical Gas.
0: Oh, let's play that, Chris. A little Classical Gas.
3: Good to talk, Keith. Thank you.
0: Keith, I hope you're well, buddy. Hang in there. Next.
3: Riz, that's it. Those are this morning's headlines.
0: All right, Tony Grossi's coming up. 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
29: 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What do they do to excite the home crowd? And can the Browns' defense pick up where they left off in Tampa?
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0: So this was the theme for Channel 43's Championship Wrestling, which my dad hosted before he went and worked for WWE. With your host, Jack Reynolds and Ron Martinez. Somebody on the BGJ Attorneys chat said, classical gas should be the name of a weed. Of weed, you know. Crank it, Chris. Here comes the payoff right now.

0: I could cry right now. I could. 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To the Northfield Park, Racino Hotline we go. Tony, I felt like every young man in Northeast Ohio watched championship wrestling back in the day, right?
1: Well, I was one of them for sure. Hey, Riz, I wanted to ask you, did your dad also work on Big Time Wrestling on Channel 61?
0: No, he was 43.
1: Okay.
0: Yeah.
1: Right. I watched them both.
0: Yeah, everybody did. Everybody did growing up. Tony, real quick, great job on the Ernie Accorsi piece you wrote. It was... You know, for young people that don't know Ernie, Tony basically spelled it out for you. The last great Browns team, which meant they were good for a 5-year period at least, was built by Ernie Accorsi. And let me add something to your Kosar story, which is great, because Ernie had a big role in that whole supplemental draft of getting Bernie here, which I used to say under the table, shall we say. But you pointed out correctly, he was a giant Johnny Unitas fan. What was Johnny Unitas' number? 19. What was Bernie Kosar's number? 19. That was not by accident. They gave Bernie Johnny U's number.
1: He was great to cover, Riz, because I could learn so much from him.
0: Right.
1: And, you know, it's no coincidence. I'm a big quarterback guy.
0: Yeah. He was a big quarterback.
1: Ernie was the ultimate quarterback guy.
0: Yeah.
1: Any team he got to, the first thing he did was try to get it a franchise quarterback.
0: Tone what they call now franchise quarterback. Tony, also, he liked bigger quarterbacks, okay? And also, he was the one that taught us, you need a guy that's going to go down the field at the end of the game and win the game.
2: I was just going to say, Tony, that's the biggest thing I learned from Ernie. He came on with us. I mean, Ernie was probably on 10 times over the years. But every time we would ask him, how do you know if he's a franchise quarterback? He would say, I don't care about QBR and I don't care about how many yards you threw for. Do I trust that you're going to take my team down at the end of a close game? What Baker, by the way, could not do on Sunday in Tampa.
0: All right.
1: One other thing about Ernie on quarterbacks, he always told me, and he wasn't a big theme head. You know, football guy. Well, he was a football guy. He was a sports writer first, but no analytics existed. The way he scouted quarterbacks, he went to the game, and his eyes never left the quarterback. When he didn't have the ball.
0: Right.
1: Meaning when he was on the sideline.
0: Right.
1: How he reacted with his teammates.
0: Right.
1: Everyone could see what he does on the field. But you had to be there to see how he reacted to a terrible play or to a great play. And he learned a lot about quarterbacks that way, too.
0: Tony, he also, and I love this, when you weren't in the game, even the preseason games, do you have the earpiece in? Are you standing next to your head coach? Is your head in the game? Like, you know what I mean? Like, do you love the game?
2: Not a big schmoopy bench.
0: You're on the schmoopy bench. You got a towel over your head. Yeah, okay. Tony, I hate to say this. A friend of ours, No names, please. Yesterday told me that Watson's performance was, quote, a false positive. Meaning it was a one-off. It was, he just happened to catch fire that particular day. How did you view Deshaun's performance Sunday? Do you think it's something he can build on?
1: Well, he can. Whether he will or not, we'll see. This is a huge game for him, just like that was, because it's the first home game, right? How he reacts. I think what's important is how he reacts to the inevitability of booze at some point in that game. Hopefully not at introductions, but you know, he's not going to make every play, and there's going to be times where the offense stalls and he's going to hear booze. He has got to overcome it, and this is the first test since the Buffalo experience. I know yesterday Aaron and I talked about once he's had that one real good game, and there have been about three of them in his 4.5 years here. He's never had the opportunity to follow it up with another good game. There's been injuries that got in the way or just laying an egg. So if he puts two good games together, he could be on his way to getting over the hump.
0: I know his second game was so good that right now he has the 8th best QBR in the NFL after 2 weeks. That's Deshaun Watson. Tony, can they intro the offense, or will the Browns play it safe?
1: No, I think they'll play it safe. And intro the defense, and that's the way it should be. Don't draw attention to the possibility of getting booed. Because I don't think one game's going to totally change everyone's mind. Obviously, it won't. It might hold them off until if a player plays bad, he deserves to be booed. He doesn't deserve to be booed walking onto the field for the first time.
0: I'm going to say this, and I know some people are like, screw you, Rizzo, and that's fine. But I want a home game Sunday, okay? Let's not be the only team in the league that can't have a home game. Whereas the crowd's rooting, and I want you to understand something else. Here's what I would tell Deshaun to say, which I did. We need you. When you're booing Deshaun, you're booing Carson Schlesinger, you're booing Quinshon Judkins. Football is played as a team. You're not, when you're booing the Browns. There's not an individual boo out there. Sure, we may know the player you think you don't like or whatever, but the bottom line is that's not fair to the rest of the team. It's not. So let's leave the agendas at the door. If you're going to that game on Sunday, please, at least until he throws a pick. Please leave your boo. I agree with Tony. The guy doesn't deserve to be booed running on the field.
2: Well, he is going to meet with the media, Tony, we expect today, correct? Do you have any sense of how you think that might go, and what do you want to ask?
1: Well, I hope he delivers the message that Riz suggested and tries to address the situation without ticking people off, because he has triggered the fans' emotions with his press conferences as much as his play. And okay, so his play improved. So now he's got to be mindful of what he says. It's so easy. It's one thing the Browns haven't been able to control is what comes out of his mouth. So hopefully someone will have gotten through to him that he can make it a lot easier on himself by just being modest and mindful, not to say anything to trigger.
0: Tony, what I don't know if he would say this part, but I would say, hey, whatever you think of me, please understand when you're going to the game, we're playing as 53 out there. And if you support the Browns, booing does not help anything for, you know what I mean? If anything, it fires up the other team. They're like, oh my God, these guys hate their own team. That's such a bad atmosphere for everybody. But you got to understand the we factor, not just the Watson factor here, Tom.
1: You're right, because the players don't know who you're booing. You know, they just hear the boos, and it's like, what is this all about?
0: Yeah.
1: And after that game, in Tampa, nobody deserves to be booed right now. I mean, they did a great job, coaches and players. So, I mean, what do you want? Do you want to see a guy you want on the field, or do you want the team to win? You know, that's what it comes down to.
0: Tony Grossi is presented by Universal Windows. You're right. Tony, we agree this is now a two-game leash for Deshaun Watson, correct?
1: Well, in my mind, it is. I think Riz and Munkin's mind, it's longer than that, but we'll see.
0: Okay.
1: But yeah, I would think these two home games.
0: Okay, so, yeah, because the next home game is like 3 days after the other home game. So what does he have to do, T? Does he have to win one? Does he have to look good? What if he were to lose both? Give me the scenarios you're looking at there. What does Watson have to do to keep the job?
1: Well, again, Riz, I think it extends with Munkin longer than two more games. But, you know, if he reverts to what happened in the Buffalo thing and it just crushes him, maybe he's right ultimately. He can't play at home. Remember that statement he made? Maybe I have to go 17 down the road. He's got to prove that he was wrong, that he can withstand no matter what. Now, these are both winnable games, Carolina and Pittsburgh, but they're both losable, too. These are not the dregs of the NFL coming in here. So he could not win and still keep his job by playing better. Munkin thinks he's got a lot of room to improve. So let's see it.
2: Tony, how much of his good performance against Tampa was due to the Bucs' defense kind of falling apart, and how much of it was a credit to Watson and the Browns' adjustments?
1: Listen, I'm not going to diminish what he did. He came back from a 16-6 deficit on the road against a team that thinks it's a playoff contender. So I'm not going to excuse whatever Tampa did. The Browns did it. The offense, Boston did it. Blake Whitehart scored a touchdown. The offensive line stopped making mistakes. Watson didn't make any mistakes. That second half was as good a half as
0: we've seen him play. Yes.
1: Yeah.
0: We haven't seen him play that good. Yes.
1: I'm not discrediting anything about what they did.
0: I've got to believe offensively the Browns are going to work this week on trying to get the running game going. Mm-hmm. Where do you think that starts? And might there be a change in an offensive line position?
1: Well, I think it starts with the opponent. Carolina's had two pretty bad games against the run, which is a big surprise to them. They were a decent defensive team last year, and they added two big free agents. So they've been shocked by their defensive performance so far. Their offense is on 180 degrees, another shock. They're scoring tons of points, second in the league in scoring. But, you know, the Browns played the number one run defense in Jacksonville, okay, but it didn't improve against Tampa. Right. Now you got the worst run defense through two games, so you would expect some improvement there for sure. I don't know about offensive line changes, Riz. I don't see it right now. I know Titus Howard and Zion Johnson look like they're two guys struggling out there, but those are two free agent pickups that they gave a lot of guaranteed money to. It's, I don't think they're going to throw them to the wayside just yet.
0: Tony, with that said, where are you with Quinshon Judkins? A lot of people after Sunday were saying he's doing some side-to-side stuff rather than just – how does Quinshon look to you?
1: I'm a little disappointed in what I've seen because at training camp, I thought he was going to have a big year. And there's still time for that, I understand. I do buy some of the things Judkins said Monday that, you know, there's a relationship between a running back and its offensive line. They've got to get to know each other, too. And you know, everyone up front is new, and he acknowledged that could be part of the growing process. He says he's not discouraged. So you're right, though. He's due for he hasn't had a single run yet that I can think of that was a big run, let alone a big game. So, yeah, I think this is a game they definitely want to get him on track.
0: T,
2: Tony, given Carolina's defense and what you just said, might this be the week that Todd Monken should unleash Talen Green on America?
1: No, I don't think that. I don't think that's going to solve the running problem.
0: Unleash Talen Green on America.
2: Yeah. But can I give you my thinking? If they need to base more stuff around the running game and the running back isn't getting it done and they want to have the extra blocker in there, I mean, I'd think about, you know, are there some plays for is there the opportunity to use Talen Green in the offense here? Is what I'm thinking.
1: No. I say no. Again, I say not. No. Deshaun does that. I mean, Deshaun's been their leading ground gainer for two games. Why would you want to let another quarterback do that? Now, I understand he could be very useful in a particular situation, but I don't think it's time for that just yet.
0: Tony, there was speculation yesterday and memes of Shador in a Giants jersey. Do you think Sanders is available for these teams losing quarterbacks now at a insane rate? I'm sure Stefanski doesn't want him in Atlanta, but there are certain situations like the Giants or, you know, in Washington. Do you think this is still a possibility the Browns would deal Sanders? Or do you think that they want to keep him as the backup quarterback? And that, I know you guys talked a little bit yesterday about the Dylan Gabriel thing in a week and a half, but is Sanders available, do you think, from the Browns?
1: I think the Browns would prefer to let it play out for until Gabriel's available, eligible, let's say, in two more weeks. And then they would be all ears to any trade offers. Now, by that time, who knows, there might not be a market. You know, these teams might fill their needs before that. But I don't see Andrew Beer, two things. One, I don't see a demand for Shador, frankly. I just don't feel it.
0: Okay.
1: Now, if there were, Andrew has to be very cautious because we still don't know the dependability of Watson physically. Okay, he looks good to me, but you know what happens in his career. Every time he has a good game, something happens. Now, and also, To then lead the backup to Talen Green, I think, is a little risky right now. I think Barry would love to have a lot of demand in a couple weeks, and then we'll see what happens.
0: Interesting. You know, I was just going to ask you, is he sought after? Do you think anybody would trade for him?
1: For Shador?
0: Yeah.
1: I don't get the feel for it. No, I don't. Now, remember, the Ravens were one team that was willing to trade for him, not to draft him, and he turned him down. That was when John Harbaugh was the coach. Maybe there's a link there with the Giants because of that interest. Okay, so maybe the Giants will call at some point. I don't know about Washington. Again, we're talking about backup roles. I mean, both Marcus Mariota is the best backup in the league, so now he's their Washington starter, but it creates a position behind him. In the Giants' case, I don't know what they're doing. I mean, Jameis Winston looked awful.
0: Yeah.
1: But they're paying him as their number one backup, so they're going to go with him. But again, there's a position behind him now that's available. And it looks like that's more lasting because Jackson Dart might be out the whole year, whereas Jaden Daniels is not expected to be.
0: Hmm. Tony Grossi is our guest, presented by Universal Windows Direct. Tony, one of the most proud achievements of my sports career was I was the most improved player of Mid Park High School in 1979. Now, Tony, part of that means you really sucked before, but anyway, I was at Tony. The most improved part of the Browns is the special teams. I mean, I know it's only 2 weeks. But wouldn't you agree, Tone, that who is the coach? Let's give this guy some props because, man, so far so good for the Browns special teams.
1: You're right. He's Byron Storer. He came from the Green Bay Packers. He was the assistant there. And you're right. There hasn't been anything negative. And we're waiting for, you know, a key return by Casey Concepcion. Now, they got a big kickoff return in the first game. Really, two two nice kickoff returns in the first game. So if you list their positive plays versus negative plays, you know, they're up plus two at least, which is a big improvement, like you said. And, of course, anytime Andre Schmidt goes on the field, I feel he's going to make a kick.
0: Right.
1: He's going to make it.
0: By the way, Chris, let me peel back the curtain. So we're in the press box Sunday, and Schmidty comes on, and Tony goes, money. Like, you are, I have never seen you more confident with a kicker for the Browns in your life.
2: Yeah. Tony, you know what I loved? Some kickers like to try to boom that extra point, like show off their leg strength. After the touchdown with three whatever to go, Schmidt just hit a beautiful little wedge right over the crossbar, straight down the middle, just made it feel so comfortable and easy. He had it the whole way.
0: Your confidence level right now has got to be 9 out of 10.
1: In him?
0: Yeah. Chris Grossi's calling money in the press box.
2: Love it. Yeah. Love it.
1: If you know, part of it is, I talked to him, if you talk to him, his disposition is perfect for a kicker.
0: Right.
1: Nothing bothers him or phases him.
0: Right.
1: And after what he went through last year, I think he's good to go, you know, until we know these guys are like relief pitchers. Eventually they lose it. But right now he's on cruise control.
0: All right. I want this from you. I want Grossi's top five. Now let me, I was going to ask this for Survey Wednesday, but I'm going to do it with Aaron. Which college quarterback do you think translates to NFL the best? Now, it's only 2-3 weeks now, 3 weeks of college football. So I'll probably wait until next week to do it for Survey Wednesday. But Tony, you have a top five college quarterbacks, and I think it's highly controversial. I'll get to that in a minute, but give me, Tone, your five. Did you post this already? I'm sorry.
1: Yeah.
0: Okay.
1: Yeah.
0: Okay.
1: Yeah, it was yesterday.
0: Tell everybody. Okay. Tell everybody who's not on the internet 24 hours a day. Tell everybody who your top five quarterbacks are right now for the Browns to be looking at next April.
1: Okay. Number one, I have Darian Mensa of Miami.
0: Okay.
1: Number two, and this guy's really impressing me, from USC, Jaden Maiva, number two.
0: Maiva, right?
1: Third, yeah. Third is the Notre Dame quarterback.
0: C.J. Carr. Okay.
1: I dropped Arch Manning to four this week.
0: Why?
1: Because those other three guys are impressing me more than, it's not like Arch is out of the running. I want to state, Riz, any one of these five, I would be happy to have.
0: Okay, so Arch is four.
1: Four. And I think I had five. I had Mestemaker moving or staying fifth from Oklahoma State.
0: Oklahoma State, now, Drew Mestemaker, yes. Now you don't. Hold on, T. Tony, hold on. Tony, more fans have come up to me in the last 5 days and talked about Trinidad Chambliss being the best quarterback in this draft. He's listed at 6'1". I know he's 25 years old. Chris, Trinidad Chambliss is 25 years old. Cam Ward's in year two of the NFL. He's 24.
2: Yep.
0: Okay, so what is it that you don't like about him? Explain.
1: Okay. It's basically physical traits. I think he will measure under 6 feet at the combine in February. We'll find out. Those will be the measurements that will stick with him forever. I think there are so many big physical trait options this year that there is no way I would take Trinidad Chambliss. He may run away with the Heisman Trophy. He is one of the funnest players to watch. I have nothing against him personally. It's my preference to get a big guy back there. And you have the five guys in my top five, plus Sellers, who I love but has dropped out because he's just not playing good enough. He's another big guy. So I don't want to go through another draft owning a high pick and devoting it to a guy who's 6 feet or under.
0: Tony, here's position. Okay. Last night I thought about this, and it is, I'm sorry, I guess I'm ill. I am. Here is my dream scenario, Tone. Find me my quarterback. Now, this might be overthinking everything, but I have a top 10 pick. Somehow I get up. I'm going to take Jeremiah Smith. Where do you think Jeremiah Smith falls in this draft? Will he last past five? No, right? You got to be in the top five, you think, to get him?
1: I think he'll be the first non-quarterback.
0: Yeah, we know that, but I'm just saying, you might have to get into the top five. I would take Jeremiah Smith because I think he is going to. Once that kid grows into his body, he's not even, what is he? He's not even 22 yet. Once that kid, I think he's going to dominate in the NFL. I see him as one of the top players, not just receiver, in the NFL. Mm-hmm. And then, Tone, with my second pick, wherever the Rams is, find me my Josh Allen, my Lamar Jackson. Mm-hmm. Somebody's going to, one of these guys is going to fall to the end of the, I mean, Jackson, Dart, and Tyler Shuck. Shuck, where was Shuck taken?
2: Second round.
0: My God, man. I don't know.
1: If you told me I could have Jeremiah Smith and Lenore Sellers in the first round, I probably would sign off.
0: There you go. Tone, I'm saying it's going to happen. One of these guys is going to be Josh Allen or Lamar. And Lamar was the last pick in the first round. I don't know how the hell that happened. It's not an exact science. Boy, that top 2-3 pick at quarterback is so risky.
2: Right.
0: It's just so, you know, like.
2: So what you're saying is you might rather think Jeremiah Smith and then get your quarterback later.
0: Yet, like they did with Josh Allen and Lamar Jackson.
2: But it depends on where that pick is and which quarterbacks are gone. But I understand the thought process. Can you imagine Denzel Boston on one side, Jeremiah Smith on the other?
0: Yes.
1: Rich, here's the problem. Here's the only problem. It's easy to say it, but very hard to pull off. You know, the Ravens back with Lamar Jackson.
0: Yeah.
1: And I've talked to Ozzie about this because they took a tight end first, okay?
0: Okay.
1: They did not plan, well, maybe we could get Lamar Jackson later. They didn't plan that. He just fell, and all of a sudden it was their pick, and they took him. You cannot plan to get that second guy all the time. Okay.
0: Yeah.
1: If it ends up that way, you're like,
0: I just think there's so many. I mean, I don't know. The Rams are 1-1. Let's see what happens. But I just think there's so many this year that would fit the bill. You just said you'd take, you would take any one of those five. I mean, one of those guys has got to go.
2: It's certainly going to help that quarterback to have Jeremiah Smith or another tackle or another, you know, to put him in a better position. That's what Andrew Berry has said the whole time, which I agree with. It doesn't matter how much you think a guy is the Messiah. If you're in a bad spot, it's not going to matter.
0: I was just thinking with those two picks, if we could get, you know, if we don't have to use the second pick to move up, Tone, that would be a real big plus for us.
1: Yeah. Don't forget, though, Rez, there are a couple teams that might be pinpointing Smith as their number one. They're not interested in quarterback.
0: Yeah,
1: I know. Miami, Tennessee, and the Raiders.
0: Depends on the board. I know it all depends on how the board goes. I get it.
1: This is going to be the greatest ESPN Cleveland draft party ever.
0: Wow.
1: Wow,
0: that's a big prediction, man. That's a big prediction, Tone.
2: We say that every year.
0: Tony, we had the Baker Mayfield. Hold on. We had the Baker Mayfield draft. We had the Johnny draft. Oh, my God. We've had some
1: big ones. Good players. There's so many good players in this draft, though. I mean, beyond the quarterbacks, too. That's what's going to make it exciting.
0: Boy. All right, Survey Wednesday. You ready? Here we go.
1: Yes.
0: Tony Grossi, readjusted Browns win total.
1: I haven't readjusted. I'm sticking at 6 right now.
0: Okay. How many starts will Deshaun Watson make this year? He's already made 2.
1: Yeah, that's moving up. I'm going to say 8.
0: Predict the Guardians' playoff future.
1: AL Pennant.
0: Okay, wow, world.
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1: I understand Mike a little bit, and I know the family had a lot to do with it. But I want to, it was interesting.
2: Tone, the answer is no. The answer is no. You didn't like it.
3: How do you
1: did
3: spell
1: RJ like it?
4: Nah. I'm warning you now. RJ did like it. Yeah, RJ liked it. Yeah. Tony, I'm warning you now. I already have my lasso question for Friday. It's been very well received by everybody I told. So get ready for that Friday. All right.
1: All right.
4: Good stuff, T. Great job. Thank you.
1: See you tomorrow.
4: Yep, thank you. Chris.
2: Got a good one for him?
4: Yeah. Yes, I do. Boy, Tony Grossi, how great was that? 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
0: The Browns are home. 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

0: Taylor Swift has a new song coming out, but I guess now it's a couple of songs, a new
1: there
0: album.
1: There are four songs coming out on Friday, four songs.
0: And one of them is called?
1: Cleveland.
0: Cleveland?
1: Yep.
0: Did you see Travis Kelce Monday night? Travis Kelce, Cleveland Heights, Ohio.
1: Wait. He's from Cleveland Heights?
0: I'm very proud of that young man. I don't care what you think. You're not from here, and your opinion really doesn't matter. I know. That's like the worst thing I could say to you.
1: Do you know what this
0: is?
1: Song-
0: on that subject of Travis Kelce, your opinion does not matter. You know.
1: Do you know that song Chris was just playing? Do you know what it's about?
0: No.
1: Chris, what's it about?
2: Travis.
1: It's about Travis's Kelce.
2: It's a catchy song.
0: That's great, Aaron. All right, we're going to Italy again. So I talked to Jim last night, my buddy from Ganley Chevrolet. He loved, because you know what? He's been on these trips with me. He loved that we are going to Italy, but we're staying. We're in Rome two nights. And then we're staying five nights in the same hotel in Sorrento. The only thing it's not a deal breaker, but when you go to on some of these European trips, you're here for a night. You got to pack. You got to go. You got to keep your suitcase. You got your thing, folks. This trip is handmade for me and you. We're going to the Amalfi Coast, ancient Rome, to the Amalfi Coast, the ruins of Pompeii, seaside, Pastino, Sorrento, the coastlines. We're going to wineries, cooking classes, the food alone. Folks, you have never eaten Italian food until you've eaten it in Italy. I don't know what you're waiting for. I've got about four couples left. This thing is almost sold out. And if you want to go, please do yourself a favor. 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You're not. And why would you? The only reason I go with Colette Travel is they do the flights, meals, hotels, and we have a guide. Our guide is with us the entire time. You actually become friends with the guide, and they're so kind and wonderful. They handle everything for us. It's like having a personal handler in Italy. The other really cool thing is that if you don't want to do anything, you don't have to. Sure, there's something planned every day. You know what we did in Portugal? We did everything until the last day. My wife and I were like, you know what? We want the day to ourselves. They're like, fine, you don't have to come on today. I think it was a tour around the city's art district or whatever.
1: Yeah.
0: Probably was great.
1: Yeah.
0: But I just needed a day where we just wanted to go shopping and have fun and really not worry about anything. It's one of the best times you'll have in your life, truly. If you've never been to Italy, wake up. This is the time to go. If you've already been with me, let's go. May 26th. We're going for 9 days. May 26th. 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And join me May 26th. Weather should be perfect then, too. All right, here are the teams in college football. You tell me the one bet you would make.
1: Okay.
0: This is to win the college football playoff.
1: Yeah. Remember, I am one of ESPN's senior college football insiders on Saturday, so I know what I'm talking about here.
0: Actually, they took you off that show because you didn't know squat. But I do like Hammer and Emmett. Now, listen, Chris.
1: Boy, that's a backhanded call.
0: This is courtesy of MGM, Bet MGM, all right?
1: Yeah.
0: Ohio State, number one. Oh, I'm sorry. DraftKings, plus 520.
1: Okay.
0: FanDuel, plus 500. They're still the favorite. They already have a loss.
1: Yeah.
0: Why are they the favorite?
1: Because the loss was on the road in Austin to the other number one, by 1 point, and they led by 20 in the fourth quarter. Like,
0: Chris, Texas beat Ohio State, and the odds I'm looking at right now have Ohio State ranked ahead of Texas. I don't. All right, Texas. I just hate the bullseye on our back. Texas is plus 620 at DraftKings. Yeah. Only plus 550 at FanDuel.
1: Not good enough value on either one of those teams. I'm not saying they won't win the national title. I would not touch the bet.
0: Georgia is the third choice. Plus 650.
1: Jeez.
0: On DraftKings, plus 600 on FanDuel.
1: None of these numbers are very enticing.
3: Right.
1: Yeah.
0: Okay. Number four, the Fighting Irish of Notre Dame. Plus 650, plus 650.
1: Again, I think Notre Dame could win it all, but I'm not. I would bet it at 10 to 1, not 6 to 1.
0: Can I interest you in Miami? Plus 850, plus 750.
2: Now we're talking.
1: You're getting me warmed up a little bit. Yeah.
0: Can I interest you in Indiana?
1: No.
0: Plus 950.
1: No.
0: And plus 800.
1: Not again.
0: Chris.
2: I got to see him play some Big Ten teams first.
0: Of those teams, who do you think is the team to beat, and who do you think wins it all? Is there someone else that I don't have in there that you like?
1: Yeah. I mean, there are two teams that I think are really interesting.
0: Texas Tech, Ole Miss, LSU.
1: Okay, you just ran past Ole Miss, but I think they're interesting.
0: Trinidad Chambliss. How about Grossi doesn't like Trinidad Chambliss? Where are you with him?
2: Love him. Love him. Riz, I said yesterday. I said yesterday we're getting close to sticky note time.
1: Riz, I know he doesn't have all
0: physical traits.
1: But if you want a guy who has that magic of leading your team down with the game on the line, that kid is like something I've never seen in college.
0: Can I remind
1: football.
0: You of one thing, too? He's not real big, but he's fast. What are we playing on in 2029?
1: You're in a dome.
0: You're on turf, I believe. J-Dub told me at this and in these studios that right now it's turf.
1: So all this, oh, you can't bring a quarterback to this division? Well, I mean, we're playing in a dome. So Drew Brees, that's going to apply to us.
0: Yeah, but Cincinnati, Pittsburgh, and Baltimore are all outdoors.
1: Right, but the home games, you'll play 8 or 9 games a year in a dome, theoretically.
0: Chris, go to the Heisman Trophy odds, please, on FanDuel and or DraftKings, if you have them.
1: By the way,
0: I would take Georgia plus 650. I think that's a hell of a bet.
1: I was gonna say I know that you like them.
0: I like the Bulldogs. Let me see them though. They play somebody good this week. I forget who real quick offhand.
1: Oregon, USC this week, LSU and A&M this week.
0: Yeah.
2: There are a bunch Georgia, of big games Oklahoma.
0: That's
2: this
0: it.
2: Week.
0: Georgia plays Oklahoma. Yeah. Oklahoma's offense stinks, but their defense is good. Chris, Heisman odds, please.
2: Chambliss is your leader in the clubhouse plus 340.
0: Would you bet? Is that a lock?
2: No,
0: well, right now it is.
2: I mean, right now it is. Darian Mensa plus 420. Kamario Taylor plus 750.
0: That kid is only a sophomore. He cannot be drafted. I love him. Did you see how well he played?
2: I did.
0: Against Lenora. He outplayed Lenora Sellers. Yeah. And the kid's only 19 years old.
2: Jeremiah Smith is fourth plus 850. Arch and CJ Carr 12 to 1.
0: I'm going to say this, man. Arch at 12 to 1 right now, if they run the table and win the national title, he's your winner. And you can get him right now at 12 to 1. It would have to depend on how much you believe in Texas. Who else?
1: I have a couple real long shots I like.
0: Okay, good.
1: Do you want me to hit you with them?
0: Yep.
1: Chris, what do you think of Lincoln Kineholtz, the quarterback at Louisville? Now, they lost one game to Ole Miss, and it was close. They're coming off a win against SMU.
0: He looks good.
1: And he looks good.
0: He does.
1: And Riz, 55 to 1. Ooh. Any interest?
0: I mean, for a unit.
1: Riz, I think that Penn State might go undefeated. Rocco Becht is 80 to 1. 80 to 1.
0: Guys, when is the Heisman vote? Is it before, during, or after the playoff?
1: It's before the playoff. After the conference championship games.
0: Okay.
1: If they win the Big Ten,
0: yeah,
1: isn't Rocco Becht like this year's Fernando Mendoza. Like
0: Indiana, Oregon, and Ohio State eat each other.
1: Yeah.
0: And Penn State somehow.
1: Penn State and their easy schedule just rolls and they win the one game at the end.
0: I'm just rooting for Matt Campbell. Shout out, Maddie. Hope you're well. 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And they handle, you got to go through HOA. They handle all that.
2: Same with me.
0: You don't have to do anything. Folks, you need a fence. 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
0: One game ahead of the White Sox in the Central Division. They got a nice little cushion going right now in the wild card. In fact, I believe we can clinch a playoff spot tonight. To the Racino Northfield Park hotline we go. Play-by-play man and Hall of Famer Tom Hamilton is our guest. Morning, Hammy.
21: Hey, good morning, Tony. Aaron, how are you guys?
0: I'm good. Tom, I want to tell this story because I don't think I've told it on the air. I was back in, I think it was the early 90s. Yes, I know it's hard to believe Tom and I are that old, right? It was back in the early 90s. A guy calls me from a Columbus radio station and says, hey, how about we exchange tape? I'll give
21: late
0: you,
21: 80s, Riz. Late 80s.
0: I'm sorry, late 80s. T, I was there in 87. So eight, let's say 89, Tommy, right? 88, yep. 89? Chris,
21: yep.
0: Guy calls me and goes, I'll give you Buckeye sound. You give me Brown sound, right? So I'm like,
21: yeah,
0: I'm
21: you're
0: like,
21: right.
0: I'm like, okay. I'm like, that works because I couldn't go get Ohio State sound and we didn't have the internet like today and everything. And so, sure enough, we exchange this.
1: So how would you get it to each other over the phone?
0: Yeah, we'd hook up the lines and get it through. So we start exchanging tape. And then the second year I called the guy, he goes, hey, man, he goes, I'm not going to be able to do this with you anymore. He goes, I got the Indians play-by-play job. And the guy's name was Tom Hamilton. Huh? How about that story?
21: That's great stuff, isn't it, Riz? Plus, you'll have to show Aaron pictures since he wasn't born then.
0: Yeah.
21: We were working either on a woolen sack, a reel-to-reel.
0: Yep.
21: And we had to take a razor blade
0: and cut the tape.
21: The tape together.
0: And cut the tape. Splicing tape. I did that. How fun, Tom. How much fun are you having now, bud? Because there were at least, Tom, three or four times during this season where we're at right now seemed highly unlikely.
21: Yeah, and that was in April. So I'm with you, Riz. I mean, again, it's a credit to the culture that, you know, started with Tito along with Chris and Mike Chernoff back in 2013. And that culture got created with that first year. They made it to the playoffs, you know, obviously into a wild card scenario. And, you know, it has continued. And, you know, the people that they bring in to even vote to, you know, follow almost the impossible act, and has done a great job following Tito. And, you know, everyone wants to talk about, hey, we have great chemistry, we have a great clubhouse culture and all of that. Well, that just doesn't happen, you know. You just don't throw a bunch of guys together and you hope they click. You know, that'd be like going out on a blind date. And I think all of us have had stories about that we'd rather forget, including the ladies that got stuck with us in the blind date. So, you know, it is something they're very careful about who they bring in. And that's why it's a trade deadline. You bring in people like Joe Adell, Nathaniel Lowe, Foster Griffin, and Craig Yoho, and they fit that culture. And you brought in veteran leaders that have been able to help these young kids who many are going through this for the first time. Some are going through it for the second and third time. So, yeah, and, you know, they just, it's pretty amazing, guys, isn't it, how when you think, to your point, Riz, well, that's a gut punch they can't recover from. Well, very next day they show up, they put it in the rearview mirror, and they go out and win a game.
1: Tom Hamilton with us. Hemi, I gave my coveted Aaron Goldhammer team MVP award to Cade Smith after the game last night. Hemi, 40 saves, the numbers since the All-Star break are unbelievable. Can you just speak to what he's meant to the team in the wake of what happened to Emmanuel Clase?
21: Yeah, Aaron, it's a great point because, you know, they survived the Clase-Ortiz debacle last year. But that was a short-term situation, and it was pretty amazing what they did on the run to get by that. But that was only for a couple of months. The real impact of what happened a year ago comes to fruition the following season. Now you have a full year to try to figure out that bullpen. You've lost the best closer in the American League. Cade Smith has obviously duplicated whatever Clase did, but then you lost Cade Smith for the eighth inning. So you really, you know, impacted the depth of your bullpen, and that's where guys like, you know, Eric Sabrowski and Hunter Gaddis have stepped up. Tim Herron has been incredible here over the last 6 weeks. And, you know, Craig Yoho got a huge out last night. You know, it goes on and on. You don't win with just one or two guys in the bullpen. And they've been the best bullpen in baseball here in the month of September when you would think the bullpen would be fatigued. And the reason they're not is because your rotation has stayed intact. You haven't had to have 8, 9, 10 different starters. And, you know, yeah, he only went 5 innings last night, but another terrific start for Parker Messick. So, you know, this club has the advantage over the White Sox in that regard, in that White Sox are kind of on fumes with their starting pitching right now. I think we saw that last night. You know, what did they have, like a 14-4 lead or something, and were hanging on in the ninth inning to win it. So, yeah, what Cade Smith has done, when he comes into the game, you just feel like it's over, don't you? He has a mound presence. It certainly helps to have a presence when you throw 100 miles an hour with that split. But, you know, guys, those last 3 outs in the game are as much about the mental makeup as they are the physical stuff. And, boy, once again, Cleveland's got an incredible closer in Cade Smith. And to your point, Aaron, it'd be hard to argue that he's not the most valuable player on this club, because I'm not comparing him, but when you look at the Yankees' great run, the one constant was Mariano Rivera.
0: Mm.
21: Joe Torre, year to year, never had to worry about the ninth inning.
0: Mm. By the way, the White Sox gave up 7 runs in the 8th and 9th inning last night, and the game finished 14-11. A Hall of Famer, Tom Hamilton, is our guest. Hammy, 1-for-12 runners in scoring position last night. I understand you still won, but should we be concerned with that?
21: You know, they have been better in that regard. I was talking, ironically, to Grant Fink, the hitting coordinator and the hitting coach for Cleveland, before the game about that, and he had said he felt like the last 2 months they had gotten much better in that situation, because they weren't anxious, that they weren't just chasing off speed, and that they were doing a much better job of reminding themselves they're not in trouble. The guy on the mound's in trouble. But last night, thought the club got a little anxious. You know what? It's September. It's 6 games to go, trying to hold on to a 1-game lead. I mean, these guys aren't robots, and I thought you saw some at-bats there that guys probably wish they could have back. But then you get Nathaniel Lowe to come up, and there was that presence. You know, Joe Adell didn't try to do too much in the ninth, punched a single the other way, and then left on left, Nathaniel Lowe, once again, didn't try to hit the ball to Rhode Island. He just got a pitch he could handle and drive in the go-ahead run and prove to be the winning run. I think it's going to be there all season, Riz. I think the youth of this team will show up from time to time in those spots. But I like the fact, even though they didn't get it done, they had 15 at-bats with men in scoring position. And that was the problem before, even getting a guy in scoring position.
0: Tom, I'm not going to jump the gun, but and I'm knocking on wood. But if we were fortunate enough to get to the playoffs, what would our rotation look like? What you know, because, you know, last night you mentioned Messick. I mean, he's got to be up Rookie of the Year. He didn't have his best stuff. He's still in Fenway Park, yep, which is the worst park in the world to pitch in. Only gave up a couple of runs. What would our rotation look like? What would the first three look like?
21: I think a lot depends, Tony, on whether or not you win the division. Now, Parker is slated to start Sunday in Kansas City. And if you have to win that game, then Parker Messick's pitching it. If you don't have to win that game, you'll pull Parker, and then he would be in line. Say you went to the wild card round, Parker would start game one next Tuesday, because Gavin Williams pitches Friday. And then his normal day to pitch would be the following Wednesday, or game two if you're in the wild card series. Now, if you win the division, then you've got almost a week off to set your rotation. One thing we know, Tony and Aaron, Gavin Williams and Parker Messick, whatever order they figure, you know, if they have time to set the rotation, one will pitch game one, the other will pitch game two. They'll have to figure out who pitches game three.
0: Right.
21: That's why winning the division would be so critical, to catch a blow, give yourself a little extra time, not have the wear and tear that a wild card series would put on a bullpen. That's why guys, and I couldn't get Voter to crack. He'd be very good working for the CIA. I asked him in his office last night, okay, what if you have to win Sunday?
0: Yeah.
21: To win the division.
0: Yeah.
21: Then does Parker pitch, knowing you're all in, but if you lose that game, you've lost Parker, in essence, for the first two games and probably the entire wild card series, and he just smiled. So I guess that means, well, we better wait and find out.
1: Yeah. Tammy, you know, they always say take one game at a time. I think that's what they have to do in this situation, because
21: right,
1: you don't, there are just so many permutations, it's hard to know. If there was one guy you could have up with the season hanging in the balance in this lineup, Tom Hamilton, who is it?
0: At bat?
1: Yes.
21: Oh, okay. Ooh. Aaron, you said this would be easy. That's a great question.
1: I have my answer, and I'm curious if you guys agree.
0: I'm sorry. Go ahead.
1: I'd take Rocchio over everybody else.
0: Okay, you know what? I'm going. I don't care how hurt he is. I'm going Jose. All day.
1: Yeah.
0: All day.
1: Yeah. I think it's a great, fun, like, barbershop argument.
21: That's a great question. You know what? I'm going to play Switzerland, and I agree with both those answers. So... Wait a minute, though, T.
0: Tommy, I wouldn't have a problem with Chase DeLauder right now. I wouldn't.
21: No.
0: I mean, there are other guys. No. I think Angel Martinez might be in the conversation, to be honest.
1: Yeah. I mean, and Kwan's average since the All-Star break, I mean, the guy's hitting, 350 or something, so you wouldn't.
21: Yeah, and the thing about Kwani, he's got that ability to slow the heartbeat when it's crunch time, you know, and he's been there, done that. And that's kind of his DNA, his personality. He's very, very calm. You never see Stephen Kwan overreact to anything. Those are great questions. If he were healthy, without question, I'd go with Jose Ramirez. I was really encouraged on the homestand guys. I thought we saw glimpses of the old Jose. You know, he's not going to hit for the power that he normally will until next year. They just need him to do like he did against the White Sox and then against Sacramento, and that's just hit line drives, you know? If he just hits singles and doubles, we'll be fine.
0: Tom, don't you think, is he getting healthier, and do you think he'll have surgery at the end of the year?
21: No, the surgery's complete. What it will take now, Tony, is just a little more time to rest. He's playing in a great deal of pain.
0: Okay.
21: And it doesn't matter which side of the plate, but that's Ozzie. And he won't talk about it, but it hurts. And the other thing is, when you've had surgery like that, you're not able to get back and do your strengthening exercises to the extent that he'll be able to this offseason.
0: Right.
21: And look, hitting is all about your wrists, your hands, your forearms. You know, that's what hitting is all about. And that's why he's greatly impacted. But again, the things he does, you know, we saw that game, the 1-0 win over the Athletics on Sunday, where, you know, he steals second base. He gets to third on a fly ball most guys wouldn't even think of getting to, tagging up on, routine fly. He aggressively got to third, and then he was able to score on a chopper out in front of the plate that, again, most guys wouldn't even leave third base. So one thing about Hosey, he's got a multitude of ways to help this club win, and you know, everyone looks to him in that clubhouse and in that dugout. I mean, in my 37 years, we have had incredible players, incredible people. You guys know them all. I have never seen a player more revered by his teammates than Jose Ramirez.
0: Yeah, I forget which Yankee it was, but they asked somebody, New York asked one of their players, they said, who's the guy that you think right now is the best player? He goes, man... He goes, I wish I had 9 guys who played a game like Jose Ramirez. He goes, that is,
21: bingo.
0: He is just, he plays the game the right way. Tom Hamilton is our guest. Hammy, what team do you not want to see in the American League? I mean, there's the Rays, there's the Yankees, there's the Red Sox. The White Sox won't go away, by the way.
21: Nope.
0: I know the records don't look good, but Houston's in there. Who do you think right now is top dog?
21: I think it's not even questionable, and I don't think they get near the respect they should. It's Tampa Bay.
0: Yeah.
21: They are really good. This might be as good an iteration of the Tampa Bay Rays as we have seen, and they've been a perennial playoff contender and in the playoffs like Cleveland. You know, they have a guy in Junior Caminero who is going to get a lot of votes for MVP. Yandy Diaz has had another terrific year. But the thing about them, along with their pitching, they've got an experienced manager and a good one in Kevin Cash. And guys, they never lose at Tropicana Field. Look up their home record. I don't have it right now on my with me. I'm walking in a park here in Boston. But
0: Tom, they're 50.
21: They have over 50 wins at home.
0: 55-26, Tommy. Whew.
21: See, and there you go, Tony. That's why. They just are made for that ballpark. And that is an atmosphere and a ballpark that you just don't see it. It reminds me a little bit Remember when the Twins won it in 87 and 91 at the old Metrodome? They won two World Series in those years, and they had home field in both World Series. They were 8-0 at the Metrodome in those two World Series.
0: Wow.
21: Because that park was that big a factor. I think that's an advantage Tampa has over everybody else. Plus, they're really good. I think they, without question, are the best team in the American League.
1: Hammy, they surprised me and did it with DeLauder last year. Do you think there's any way for a bat off the bench they'd think about, assuming that they make it, bringing Ralphie Velasquez here for the playoffs?
21: No. No.
1: Okay.
21: No, they won't, Aaron. And the reason being, there's just not a place for him right now with Nathaniel Lowe here. And the other thing is, and I know people may not want to hear it, we've seen it with other teams too, Ralphie does not have to be put on the 40-man this winter. And look, none of us wants to talk about a potential lockout, but where you don't have to put him on the 40-man this winter, then he's able to have a normal spring training regardless of what happens. He's able to go out and play minor league baseball if there is a lockout next year. And then when play does start up, then you'll have Ralphie Velasquez here ready to go. I think the other thing with Ralphie that people forget, Aaron, he's always the youngest player at whatever league he's at, you know, this year being 21 in AAA. So he always gets off to a very slow start, whether it's A-ball, AA, AAA. And I don't think it would be fair to him, and I don't think they're confident enough that, you know, they feel like he's ready. Plus, now he's not even going to the extended camps that they'll have in Columbus. We'll have another group of players in Columbus that keep practicing and whatnot should we get into the playoffs. So you've got guys ready in case there are injuries. He was so banged up at the end of the year. They said, Ralphie, you need to go home and get healthy. And, I think, Aaron, he's going to be a superstar. I think he's going to be one of Cleveland's best prospects. And that's saying a lot when you think of DeLauder, Bazana, Hanau. But I think you'll see a lot of Ralphie. But if they thought he was the missing link, he'd be here.
0: Yeah.
21: But they're really comfortable with Nathaniel Lowe, and I think you saw that again last night. Yeah. They let him go left on left, yeah. And he delivered.
0: And he delivered. By the way, those moves at the trade deadline were, boy, they look really good.
21: Yep.
0: Right about now. All right, so, yeah, go ahead.
21: No, and I was going to say, Tony, that's why I think tonight's a huge, huge start for Foster Griffin. You know, you went out and got him from Washington for a moment like this. And, you know, if this club's in the playoffs, Foster Griffin can make his claim to be the number three starter with an outing tonight against Red Sox here at Fenway. And you touched upon it, Tony. I mean, Fenway is Death Valley to a lot of left-handed starters because of the Green Monster.
0: All right, so in 1989, Chris, Hammy was sending me sound from a quarterback named Kirk Herbstreit. Carlos Snow was the running back, and Brian Stabline was the wide receiver. I was sending Tom Matt Barr sound, Al Bubba Baker Bernie. Sound, and some guy named Kosar.
21: Hey, Bernie looked great. I don't know if you guys caught it. He threw out the first pitch on the last home stand.
0: He threw a bullet.
21: He dropped back like he was in the pocket. And they were warming him up in the batting cage and in the area where they parked the trucks there underneath the left field wall. And guys trying to catch Bernie were like, Bernie, we can't see the baseball. And you're firing BBs. He was not going to go out there and embarrass himself. It is so great. And the reaction that he gets from this crowd, you know, I don't care that they didn't go to a Super Bowl.
0: Yeah.
21: Those Browns teams
0: were the
21: with
0: best.
21: Bernie and the Cardiac Kids with Brian Sipe.
0: Yeah.
21: And I wasn't even living here.
0: Yeah.
21: I remember them. And it's the same as the 90 Indians.
0: Yeah.
21: You know,
0: yeah.
21: Did either team win at all? No. Will either of those two teams, the Browns and the Indians, ever be more beloved by any other team? I don't, or by any other fan base? I don't think so.
0: All right, T. We'll see. Hey, Tom, last thing. Will the Guardians celebrate if they clinch a playoff berth, or will they celebrate if they win the division?
21: I think they'll do both. The issue now tonight is, Tony, and I haven't looked at the standings based on Houston's win.
0: I think it's Texas. I think it's the Rangers.
21: Now, so our magic number is 2. Seattle was playing Houston in Seattle last night. You know, that game was just getting underway when we started. So if now the magic number is 2 over Texas, then you could potentially have a clinch tonight here at Fenway. You're darn right they'll celebrate, because did anyone think this club, to your point, going way back to the beginning of this interview, be in this position? And I don't care what anyone says, you can't have enough celebrations and you can't take for granted getting to the playoffs. It's still the hardest thing to do in baseball is get there, and you're darn right, they better celebrate. So I hope it is Texas that it is, because they'll be playing, you know, an hour behind us, but you wouldn't have to sit around Fenway quite as long.
0: By the way, they're going, the Rangers are going against the Mets tonight.
1: Yeah, Mets won last night, I think.
0: And they're pitching, Rangers are starting Bradford, who's 0-5 on the season. Ooh. So we'll see. We'll see.
21: Tom, well, we got to get a win first. Because like you said, guys, White Sox aren't going away. They're a great story, and they're not going away.
0: Yeah, they're not.
1: And that pitcher for Boston tonight is good. So we'll...
21: Yeah.
1: We'll run, runs it might be a premium again.
0: I love the Guardians' mindset. You got to win tonight. They don't. They're not looking at the standings. They're not looking at, can we win the wild card? Can we win the thing? You got to win tonight. 1-0, and I love it. I do.
21: This is great test for them with lives ahead in October. You know, getting there sometimes is more pressure than once you get there. So it'll be interesting. I don't doubt they'll respond in the right way.
0: Thanks, Hammy. Always a pleasure, Tom. Thanks, talk again, hopefully in the playoffs.
1: Thank you, Tom.
21: Take care, my friend.
0: Yep, you got it. There he is. Tom Hamilton sending me Ohio State sound. And I was sending him Browns. Boy, he is one of the best of the best, too. How blessed are we to have the play-by-play guys we have in this town? I tell you, man. It's not like that everywhere, kids. Trust me on that. All right, Bookman & Son Fine Jewelers. 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I think the desperation factor in some of these jewelry stores is incredible to me. 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
20: Back to school season means backpacks, schedules, and busy mornings. But there's one thing a lot of families forget to plan for. What happens when school germs start spreading and someone gets sick? Joining us now is Dr. Peter McCullough with some smart ways to be prepared before the school year begins. So, Doctor, back to school is exciting, but it also seems to be the time of year that families start getting sick again. Why does this season hit so many households?
22: Because people miss an opportunity, and that is to use nasal sprays and throat sprays twice a day preventively. 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
20: What are some of the most common health issues that families run into once the school season does start?
22: The kids are back in school, they're coughing, they're sneezing, and they clearly spread viruses and other illnesses. 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

0: interesting. Yesterday, I read another article where somebody was lamenting the Cavs giving Donovan Mitchell the contract they did. And it's not that, and they say this in the article, it's not that Donovan Mitchell isn't a good player. That's not what they're saying. They're saying the Cavs were kind of bidding against themselves because they don't think anyone would have given Donovan Mitchell that kind of money. So the scenario would have been you would have had to trade him for somewhere because you can't just let his contract expire and get nothing for him. But who is going to take him if he wants that kind of deal? Now, I don't have a problem with it. I like Donovan Mitchell. I think he's a star. I think the Cavs are going to be better than people think this year. I do. We'll see. I might have been wrong a time or two. But. Now you've got what I figured to be four players in the top 100 from ESPN. Now the Cavs went out and got Peyton Watson. They didn't get LeBron. Safe to say, LeBron, first choice. Peyton Watson was the backup plan.
1: Yeah.
0: Okay. Peyton Watson, age 24, is ranked as the 96th best player in the league. So he's in the top 100.
1: Mm-hmm.
0: And Aaron, here's what they say. Watson's impact last year with Denver and his role this season has him cracking the top 100 for the first time. Before injuring his right hamstring, Chris. Before injuring his right hamstring February 4th, Watson was averaging almost 15 points a game, shooting 49% from the field, but 41% on threes. Folks, anything 40% better on threes is pretty good. His 53% clip from corner threes last year ranked 6th in the NBA. Following his offseason trade, Watson is likely to slide into the starting forward role with the Cavaliers. All right.
1: No question.
0: Aaron, why did Denver let him go, a young player like this?
1: Well, the Nuggets are up against the second apron. They have to pay Nikola Jokic a huge contract extension next year, Riz, that's going to be the largest contract in NBA history. And they also have Jamal Murray on a max, Riz, and they are paying him a ton of money. So okay. They couldn't get Peyton Watson because they're already over the apron and they don't want to put themselves in a position where they're going to start losing draft picks, et cetera.
0: Okay.
1: It was a financially driven decision, not that they don't like Peyton Watson.
0: Okay.
1: Now
0: this is a new guy for us, so what should we know?
1: Here's what happened last year. Peyton Watson was always a pretty good developmental, good defensive player.
0: What is it?
1: I think this will be his third year.
0: Okay.
1: Good 3-and-D, you know. And what happened is Jokic got hurt last year. And when that happened,
0: right,
1: Peyton Watson started playing offense in ways that I don't think anybody in Denver really thought he could.
0: Okay, well,
1: putting up 25, 30, 32, like big scoring nights. And it lasted for about a month. So it was a real sample size. I think the Cavs are betting, Riz, in part, that month is who Peyton Watson is going to develop into.
0: Without two super, like he couldn't do it in Denver is what you're saying when Joker was healthy.
1: Right, and also Denver wasn't going to be able to keep him. But I think it's betting on the potential.

0: in my career, and that's how I approach the game. That's how I approach my preparation on and off the field. And I feel like, you know, I'm 10 years in, but still got a lot of football to play, definitely for myself.
1: Deshaun, you've been very steadfast in that message since the spring. How important and big for you was that game in Tampa to, I guess, validate and have tangible proof that you still have it and you still have that in the game?
0: Because I know my preparation. I know what I put in, the time I put in, the thought, the sacrifice that I put in for that moment on Sunday. So it was definitely a great team win. I needed everyone around me to be able to get that win. And, you know, I want to keep on improving and trying to get more. So, like I mentioned before, like, this is, you know, I love the game. I love what the game brings into this locker room as a team. And I just enjoy playing the game, and this is what I've been doing my whole life. So, like I said, I want to continue to play for as long as possible.
2: You talked about using your legs, and Todd said on Monday that you went to him and said, use me, you know, use that part of your game. Did it take a while for you to get comfortable after the Achilles to be where you need to be running the ball?
0: I felt comfortable really since last year when I started practicing, honestly. So, you know, I know the preparation, the time that I put in, the work that I put in that I trust with all the people that was working with me. And, you know, I just want everyone else to trust me.
3: Do you feel the fans would support you more now that they saw a win?
0: I don't know.
4: With the run game struggles, do you think that doing that more, incorporating you more, doing more RPO or read option type stuff is something that maybe could help the run game be a little bit better just in general when there's maybe two different players to think about?
0: Hold on, Q. Definitely. I mean, I think as much as whatever we need to do to be able to try to get the game, run game explosive, because we have the bats that can run. We have the people that can tote the ball and get big yards for us, and that can definitely help our offense as a whole. So, yeah, I definitely agree with you. You know, we just have to see how the game plan kind of goes throughout each and every week and see if that is something appropriate for us to be able to run on Sundays.
4: Maybe, Sean, what do you kind of notice that maybe isn't working quite yet?
0: We just got to keep pushing. We just got to keep getting our, you know, our pointers and our run fits right and just keep pushing forward and keep striving. It's hard to run in this league. You know, it's hard. You look around the league and every game that it's not too many rushing yards. So, you know, teams are doing a good job of packing the paint, and you got to earn it.
5: No one's asking what I really want to know, except
6: for
5: Grossi.
6: Hold on. There's only one thing. Any of their listeners, viewers, or podcast people want to know. How is he going to feel if you're booed Sunday at the stadium? Or what is your message for the fans? Maybe somebody gets to that. This is only a 4-hour show, so I don't have time for all that crap.
5: But boy, did he shut down.
6: No, Tony said, Grossi, he goes, I don't know. What is your message to the fans coming Sunday? That's got to be asked. It's the only thing anybody can. No one, how do you fix the run game? Okay, all right.
5: This is the biggest storyline going into this game.
6: Correct.
5: Is how the fans are going to react to this quarterback now.
6: Correct.
5: And if he struggles, because Riz, as Grossi said in his segment with us.
6: Oh, it still could get ugly. If he throws two first half picks, it'll be a difficult day.
5: But Riz, everybody throws picks. So he could throw one on the first drive.
6: Not everybody got $240 million and hasn't won crap.
5: What do you think happens? Take before the game and throw that out. I think everybody knows what'll happen before the game. And if he leads him on a touchdown.
6: They're going to introduce a defense here. Yeah, so that's right.
5: Okay, so there's going to be nothing before the game.
6: Right.
5: If he comes out and throws a pick on that first drive, I think it gets ugly fast.
6: No.
7: I think he gets a mulligan. The win last week gives him one mulligan. You throw an interception? Okay, fine.
6: You're going to hear boos, though. You're going to hear some.

0: Oh, but if they have 6 points in the fourth quarter,
1: sure.
0: I mean, people have short memories both ways. It's benefiting him now, but it could turn.
2: You know, I could put you under the lasso of truth right now. You know, I could.
0: And ask me what?
2: You're hoping this guy fails. You do. You are. You don't like him. I understand. But you're hoping he fails. You're not rooting for Deshaun Watson on Sunday. You're not.
0: No, but I'm rooting for the Browns.
2: Okay. Okay. Is he the quarterback? Is he the coach? So you're going to root for everybody but the quarterback.
0: If you told me I had a choice.
2: That sucks. Aaron, I think that sucks.
0: I'm sorry, but if you told me I had a choice between Sanders leading them, I'd choose Sanders and so would every Browns fan.
2: But we're not, it's not our choice. So I got to root for the Browns. I'm going to root for Deshaun Sunday. Just like I rooted for him in Tampa and brought home a W, by the way. You know, Chris, I had a couple tackles. I think it. Voicemails, sound check when we come back.
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2: There it is. Left center field. Is it deep enough? Plenty. Anthony makes the catch. Beautiful. Here comes Tuilotter, and the Guardians regain the lead 3-2. That's a pro at bat right there.
0: Wow, man.
3: That's exactly what he was thinking.
0: Matt took the words right out of my mouth. What do we call him, Aaron?
4: Professional hitter.
0: Great job. Did what he had to do.
4: Getting excited about sacrifice flies. You know the playoffs are coming.
0: Ryan Day challenge next for the Buckeyes heading into Big Ten play.
5: Now you're in the conference play, so now it's just a little bit of a focus on the next goal, which is to win the conference. And so you want to do that. You have to win these conference games. We want to make it to the CFP. We know the last one is the biggest one of the season. But all that being said, yeah, we're about to go on a run here, what, 9 games, and it starts right here with a really good Illinois team. Hmm.
0: I just worry about them, man. They already got one L. You can't have three. Because then you leave it up to God knows. I don't even know who's on that committee. I don't even know. And this is incredible. RJ, who is Steven Adams?
4: Basketball player.
0: Okay. Reg, he says the game Grand Theft Auto will have an effect on sports.
6: You guys should anticipate November, the performance of the league-wide. GTA is dropping. So look at NFL, look at all the leagues, and watch them plummet, mate. Just for the month of November, performance is going to go down. It should come back up, though. Most of the boys will get it done, but hopefully they finish game. Coaching as well, by the way. The coaching scouts are going to be horrendous, mate, just for November. But it should bounce back in December, hopefully.
0: RJ, what they're saying is the productivity, because this game is that popular. Do you know why I don't like it, Reg? I can't read the map. It's too complicated.
7: The reduced economic output that day could reach $1 billion.
0: Oh, my. For a video game? Grand Theft Auto comes out in November, folks.
7: 1.5 million people taking a sick day that day.
0: Because.
7: And you could get a 2% dip in labor output that day.
0: Do you know why? Because everybody, they can't do it in real life. Dying to knock off a liquor store. Just dying to do it. Me, I've done it. I've already done it.
8: 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Like, how can we capitalize on that?
0: I'm taking off the day the thing comes out. Time for voicemails.
9: We finish the day by hearing from you. Who knows what people will say? 216-815-2885.
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10: Hey, guys. John from Strongsville. We just need to all take a moment and be very thankful for that Guardians front office. We would not be in this position today without Nathaniel Lowe, Joseph Adell, and even Yoho got arguably the biggest out of that game tonight. We know the limitations with this economic situation with the Guardians, but we wouldn't be half the franchise we are without that front office, and we just owe them all serious thanks. Go Browns.
11: Aaron Goldhammer, you're making the same mistake that everybody makes every year.
12: We could go to this game. We could have meaningful games in November. We got an easy schedule. One day at a time, sweet Jesus. One game at a time. This team looked like the worst team in the last 20 years, no less than 2 weeks ago. So slow your roll.
13: Quick thing that keeps coming up in my head is Deshaun Watson is actually younger than Baker Mayfield. And here's a guy whose career could potentially be over or potentially resurrected. And at his age, with the way the NFL is going, he could potentially be around for years to come.
14: Oh, Hammer, you need to get a cinnamon Pop-Tart. Put it in the toaster for like the one setting, like just a quick little heat up. You take that out and you take a little bit of butter and spread it on the top. Oh!
0: I'm sorry, did somebody talk about Pop-Tarts? 24 hours later, we're getting Pop-Tart talk.
7: Yeah.
0: Okay. 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Thanks to play-by-play man Tom Hamilton. Aaron, Hammer and Emmett, babe, what you got?
4: Yeah, we will hear from Todd Monken right off the top of the show. More Pop-Tart talk, I think, as well. Plus, we will help get you ready. 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
0: Good good to be alive. Let's say some prayers, shall we? Troops, firefighters, law enforcement, our president, and our veterans. Here's hoping you hug the big one. We gotta go. Remember, no names, please.
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4: I'll say it, and I know you guys will agree with it. It's about stacking. Keep getting better, because there is a tremendous amount of room left for this team to improve upon. It's only week two, but we saw in that game how they almost cost themselves a game with the mistakes that are being made. But guess what? All those things are correctable. Your dial is pointing north, not south. Everything I saw from that game can be improved upon.
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9: Hey-o! What's up, E? Here we go. We are live at East Bank of the Flats, Universal Windows Direct Studios. It is that time. Hammer and Emmett, 850 ESPN Cleveland. You could watch us on the ESPN Cleveland YouTube page. You know, we take these voicemails, Emmett, at 216-815-2885.
10: Yep.
9: That's 216-815-2885. Nick, make sure my computer is on over here. I think it is. Good afternoon, Nick. How's everything with you? You ready? Ready for Rocky River on Friday night?
10: We're getting there. Yeah.
9: All right. Big game. We got Normandy, Rocky River.
10: That's right. Home game, baby. Let's go.
9: And those rich kids aren't going to know what
8: happened. Hey, man. Stop giving people bulleton board material.
10: That's right. This is not me talking.
9: How many Mercedes, Emmett, in the parking lot at Rocky River?
8: Man.
9: Like, the kids in River, they turn 16 and they get a Lexus.
8: Bro, what
9: happens?
8: What are you
10: Jordan's
8: doing?
10: Donating NIL money back there.
8: Yeah, you know. Well, I mean, Climac is big money guy.
10: Big
8: bags.
10: Money guy.
8: Yeah, so we know that.
9: Management makes a ton
8: of
9: money.
8: He's a soup.
9: But listen to this and tell me if you think this is across some kind of line here.
8: All right.
11: Aaron Goldhammer, you're making the same mistake that everybody makes every year.
12: We could go to this game. We could have meaningful games in November. We got an easy schedule. One day at a time, sweet Jesus. One game at a time. This team looked like the worst team in the last 20 years, no less than 2 weeks ago. So slow your roll.
9: No, I'm not slow in my roll. Emmett, do I overreact to everything? Yes, that's what's
8: 100%.
9: Part of what makes Hammer and Emmett fun.
8: Yeah, 100%. Aaron's the one overreacting, and I'm the one like, hey, man, you got to look at it this way.
9: Slow
8: that's
9: my
8: works.
9: Roll. No. I want to speed up my roll.
8: That's how this whole thing works.
9: Here's all I'm saying. If they put that performance against Tampa Bay, if they can bottle that baby, and they can play that way against Carolina, the Steelers, and the Jets, I think they might win all three of those games. If they can play the way they did against the Bucs, or at least win two of the three winnable games and go to 3-2. And then I'm not saying they're going to the playoffs. I'm not saying they're going to the Super Bowl. I'm saying they might play meaningful games in November. Listen to the words that are coming out of my mouth.
8: In November, which is still kind of early in the season. It's the middle of the season for sure.
9: Here's my goal right now. I don't want to go to Nashville for that Titans game with Joe Thomas and Riz and everybody. Mm-hmm. You and I are on the trip. True fan travel.
8: Yep.
9: I don't want to go to that game and have the season be over. I want that game to have stakes for the Browns so that we can get all lubed up and ready to go for something that feels very significant and not we're going to go to Nashville and listen to a bunch of music at Tootsie's and the Browns game is the afterthought. That's where, is that a reasonable goal? That's a low bar. You still want to be in the league on October 25th.
8: So 2 years ago, we went to Las Vegas and was like, hey, man, let's just have a good time in Las Vegas. You know, last year we went and there was excitement around Shador's first start. So, we, you know, there was a reason to be invested into the game.
9: And when we went to London, it was Gabriel starting. Yeah. So there was some other, and I don't know, but that was a trip more about London than it was about the Browns. Yeah. Right, exactly. Yeah.
8: Now, this you have a great opportunity, and I'm with you. At the moment, do I think the Browns could be around 500 by the time we get to Tennessee? Yeah. And here's the thing. If you're at around or above 500, you're in it. You're in it. In the NFL, this is what happens. Every year, there are a couple teams shoot up to the top. They're no doubt going to the playoffs. They're grade A teams. No question. There are a couple teams shoot straight down to the bottom. Ass. Big butt and a smile, right? They're terrible. And then everybody else is around the middle and all those teams have a chance to make the playoffs.
9: So be 3-3 going to Tennessee. Let's go live to Berea. I mean, your coach, Todd Monken, is at the podium. Let's listen to Todd a little bit. Here's head coach of the Browns. Here's the Monk Man.
8: Man, he's been really good lately.
5: First real home game in front of these fans. How do you guys feel about coming back home and finally having your home opener and the energy that you hope to draw, I guess, from the crowd?
13: Oh, it's going to be great. I mean, the greatest fans in all pro sports. I mean, it's, you know, we're excited. I felt it in the third preseason game. I felt it when we played better. I felt it because we put a good product out there. And that's all they want to see is a good product. And, I mean, going on the road the first two games, not easy. I commend our players and our coaches to come back 1-1. We would have liked to have been 2-0, but that's the NFL. I mean, and we're excited to come back home and make it a hard place for the Panthers to play this weekend.
14: When you study the film from Monday and then whatever you did yesterday, what can you guys do to get the running game to where you want it to be?
13: It's usually pretty simple. It's we can scheme it better. And we can execute better. And that's just the way it is. We could call it better. It's all the above. I mean, when you're not running it to a certain standard, then you got to scheme it better, got to coach it better, got to execute it better. And I was proud of our guys because we had to pivot. I mean, they were pressuring off the edge, and we went to getting the ball out of our hands. And you got to be able to win in a number of ways. It's not sustainable to not be able to run the football. It's absolutely not sustainable. But I do think in order to be lead on offense, you're going to be able to run it when you need to run it, which at times we did, sometimes we didn't. And you're going to be able to need to throw it when you need to throw it based on what you see. But obviously, we got a lot of work to do, and we'll continue to work on it starting today.
15: It's only two games. Carolina's last in the league. They've got gashed against Chicago and a little bit better against Atlanta against the run. Is that a false sense?
13: It's hard after two games because the first game got away from them a little bit, and Chicago was hot. And then, obviously, then you play Atlanta, and they were without their starting quarterback. So it's just hard. I know this. When I turn on the tape, I see a really well-coached defense. I see really good players. You can see, I mean, they've had a ton of success there as a staff and as players. It's a week-to-week league, and what I look at is schematically, are they sound? Do they present problems to you offensively? And do they have good players that are playing hard? And they do. And so we have a real challenge this week, irrespective, because it's week-to-week, right? It's too early to – and anyways, even if it – statistics really don't matter. It matters how we play on Saturday, just like with us running it. We got to run it better, and we're going to run it better.
16: What have you seen – how have you seen Bryce Young – grow as a quarterback?
13: Well, I haven't seen him grow. Hell, the last time it really mattered when I watched him, he was at Alabama. So I mean, shoot, he was awesome then. So, you know, I mean, good for him. you know, and where he's come from, you know, the start that he had. And even, you know, a few years ago when Andy Dalton took over, that's not easy. That's not easy. It says a lot about him, how he's wired, what a great job Dave's done, you know, and their offensive staff, you know, with him. And he's hard to corral. I mean, he really is. I mean, he's played
9: really well. A little sampling there of Todd Monken as we hear him at the podium. Emmett, a couple of questions. A lot of people focused on the running game, which to me isn't the biggest off-field storyline, but it is one of the bigger on-field storylines. You know, the Browns are 31st, Emmett, in the NFL in rushing yards through two games.
17: Yes.
9: There are only 32 teams in the league. Carolina is dead last in the NFL in rush defense. Emmett, the unstoppable force is meeting the immovable object.
17: Yes.
9: And which is going to get, are the Browns going to start running it or are the Panthers going to start stopping it?
8: I mean, I'm hoping the Browns start running it is what I'm hoping. Look, I'm actually surprised at how well the offensive line has pass blocked. Yeah. They're at the top of the league.
9: Yeah.
8: As a pass
9: blocking
8: unit.
9: Rookie left tackle balling out.
8: Yeah. And I mean, everybody's new. So I actually expected the offensive line play, on all levels to struggle until about week 4, 5, or 6.
9: Yeah.
8: But so the fact that they have some chemistry from a pass blocking standpoint gives me a little bit of encouragement that they'll be able to figure out the run thing quickly.
9: I've noticed, first of all, I think the Browns tight end play in the run game can get better. And by that, I mean the blocking of the tight ends and the receivers. Guys, don't forget, these receivers, by and large, Concepcion, Boston, they're young. Nuances of playing that position are blocking in the run game, especially on some of the outside runs. So I think it all factors in, but the reality of it is, Emmett, if the Browns keep hitting 55-yard touchdown passes to Denzel Boston, they're not going to be facing 8, 9 guys in the box, and they're going to be able to run the ball a little bit.
8: Well, here's the thing. You got to do it again, right? Like, because right now, if I'm the Panthers, I'm going, hey, look, we saw Watson had a good second half, good day, really, at quarterback. He really, in the second half, moved the team, scored a couple touchdowns. You know what? Let's make them do it again.
9: Yeah.
8: And here's the thing. If you do it again, then next week.
9: All of a sudden.
8: Yeah. Then the Steelers on Thursday are going, hey, let's back off these receivers a little bit. Let's keep some stuff in front of us. So early on, I expect the Panthers to still say, hey, let's see if you can beat us with your arm. And if Watson does make a few plays, I think they get out of all of that.
9: Well, Emmett, one thing I might do if I was the Monk man is lean into the artificial intelligence. I don't know that they did this past week, but you know, ChatGPT has answers to a lot of things. Can it fix the 31st ranked run game in the NFL? Well, I'd go to EOX Vantage to try to get some info. I mean,
8: any info you can get is better, right?
9: Seriously, if your business is trying to build out some software or integrate a bunch of systems that don't normally connect together, that's what they do at EOX Vantage. 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
3: The biggest thing.
18: That's what she said. Let's go!
9: All right, first question to Monk Man was about what all the questions to Watson should have been about, frankly, Emmett, if you ask me. I think the biggest story headed into Sunday, by the way, we'll get to the guards, obviously, who play a huge game against the Red Sox and Sonny Gray tonight. There are a lot of big things going on. But, Emmett, the crowd reaction to Watson and Watson's reaction to the crowd, that to me, as we turn the page and look towards Sunday, is going to be the biggest thing.
8: Yeah, I feel like the crowd reaction, I feel like that's more of us, for lack of a better term, creating it. Are there going to be some people that boo? Yeah, there are. I don't, especially after a win, see it being a disaster that we once thought it could be. I actually don't hear many fans coming out like, oh, I can't wait to, you know, unleash the gates of hell on Watson.
9: Yeah.
8: I think they're going to – look, there are going to be some people that boo. That's going to happen. But this was how many – the 60,000 people in that place?
9: Yeah. I mean, I think at the start of the game, first of all, I think they'll introduce the defense, which
8: I think
9: is smart. Yeah,
8: they will, which they should.
9: It's alumni weekend. Alex Mack and, you know, Brian Brennan are getting inducted into the Ring of Honor.
8: Like some Brian Brennan, Jack. Big Brian Brennan fan.
9: Emmett, those are fan favorite, and the crowd's going to go crazy for all of that stuff.
8: Yeah.
9: And I don't know who's smashing the guitar, but I guarantee you, I don't know, they'll bring LeBron or somebody out there to smash. And the place will go nuts.
8: Mm-hmm.
9: But Emmett, once the game starts, I think that's where the mental toughness of Deshaun Watson is going to be under some scrutiny, because he might play a really good game, and if he does, then it is a non-issue.
8: Mm-hmm.
9: But the way the NFL goes, usually you have a three and out. You throw an interception. Mm-hmm. And when the Browns offense starts to struggle for a stretch of this game, that's when I think you're going to hear the boos, and that's when Watson is going to have to block that stuff out and turn it around and get those boos to turn into cheers.
8: Yeah, I hope if there's a three and out, it's not a whole bunch of boos in all of that. I hope, though. Look, if they go into halftime and they don't have a first down and you boo them as they walk off the field,
9: fine.
8: I get that.
9: Yeah.
8: But if
9: any quarterback would get booed for that.
8: If the first possession is a three and out and people are all booing, then that's
9: just
8: ridiculous.
9: If the first possession is an interception, everybody's going to boo.
8: I mean,
9: to each
8: his own. But I thought Watson, and I know we'll play it coming up, I thought Watson handled things well when asked about it. And I don't know, I'm kind of past it too. Like, Kim, let's enjoy the football season.
9: Yeah. So to that point, Deshaun was asked about this by Tony Grossi, mostly in this meeting, because I think it's a big issue headed into the game. This is like mm-hmm. the last thing that he'd have to overcome is being able to play in front of your home fans. Here's Grossi asking the question and Deshaun's answer.
17: This is the home I think you'd like to say in advance of this game to the fans?
18: I mean, the biggest thing, like, I don't never try to go at war with the fans, so then the biggest thing is just, you know, ready for support, ready to feel their energy, ready to get this big dub for the city of Cleveland and, you know, continue this great feeling that we have this week. So that's my motto, is just keep pushing forward, finding ways to win on Sunday to, you know, take advantage of the opposing team and get a W.
8: Yeah, and he's right. The, you know, players going to war with fans, it just doesn't work. And even then, this ain't new. Deshaun Watson has been part of this team for 4 years, right. And we all know the whole history. We know. So it's not new. You know, it's not new at all. Look, whatever happens in the future happens. I don't believe he's going to be here next year.
9: Of course.
8: You know, so, like, whatever, man. The Browns are 1-1. I'm excited to actually see a team play a game that I believe could win.
9: Mm-hmm.
8: That's more important to me than anything else, and that's what I'm looking forward to.
9: I mean, the Panthers' offense has been hot to start this season. Emmett, playing the Falcons last week,
8: that skewed things a bit, sure.
9: But their defense, I mean, this might turn into a shootout kind of game. Weather's supposed to be good.
8: Mm-hmm.
9: You might need your quarterback to step up and play well in order to win it. I don't know. I mean, Bryce Young is still a 5'10" quarterback coming to the lakefront, you know,
10: right. Second in the league in passing, though.
9: Trying to face an eighth. Yeah. Deshaun's eighth.
8: Yeah.
9: So, if you want to. And it's that way.
8: And it's two games, one of them against the absolute worst team in the NFL at the moment.
9: But they've scored 30-plus in both. I want to get to the other piece of Watson sound, which is talking about if the boos come, how he thinks he's going to react.
18: Look, like I mentioned before, we passed that. That's back in the day. I don't want to backtrack on anything. We're moving forward. It's great energy now. It's great energy this week within the locker room, within this city. So let's continue to build on that. So, that's in the past. So let's push forward. We're present on the moment now. We're focusing on Carolina, coming home against a good opponent, you know, in front of our great fans. And, you know, we wanted that energy so we can go in there and get a W.
8: I think, again, handled it extremely well. Hey, man, I'm past that.
9: Mm-hmm.
8: We're just looking to go out there and get a victory, to hear the fans, you know, be, best fans out here. That was exactly how he should have handled.
9: So I actually think, Emmett, I haven't heard anybody else say this, I actually think what happened against Buffalo in the preseason might be a blessing in disguise for everybody.
8: Yeah, I agree.
9: Because it was a preseason game. So the outcome of it, the way he played, and it became a big drama story, but it didn't matter when it comes to the standings.
8: Yeah.
9: And now the fans know the way that it affects Watson. Watson knows a little of what maybe to expect from the fans. And the way Deshaun is talking, it makes me think maybe everybody can move past this going into Sunday's game against Carolina. And maybe, Nick, that's what the preseason is for.
10: Well, it certainly is. And not only that, but we all remember that was also the lightning delay game here in Cleveland. So it was a fraction of what it could have been.
9: Right.
10: And it was a loud crowd. It was like 4,000 to 5,000 loud fans.
8: Yeah, they were.
10: Times that by 10, 20 or whatever it is down there at the lakefront now. It would be unbelievably bad if it were that now.
9: Emmett, going into Sunday, what would it take for you to start really believing in the Browns? I mean, is it one win? Would they have to win both the home games for you to start saying, we might have something going here?
8: You know what? They need to be in it. You know, the Panthers, look, they won a bad NFC South last year, but they look like they're improving.
9: They're 1-1, like most of the league, like us.
8: So, look, if you're in it and you lose a close game, I'll be disappointed. But, yeah, you're in it. If you're able to win this game and then a short week, you know how much momentum the Browns will have with the Steelers coming to town in a short week. I know, and it's early in the season. It's the best time to have a short week.
9: Just know there are going to be a lot of highs and lows over the course of the next week. The Browns play in the next 8 days, two games.
8: Yeah.
9: Okay, so a lot of highs. Think of the highs and lows we've had in the last two games. We might have just as many highs and lows coming in the next two. Emmett, I agree with you. My bar for them, have it be a game in both of these games in the fourth quarter.
8: Yeah.
9: Split them. Go to Tennessee at 3-3. And I think everybody would be like, we had a season 2 years ago where we won three. The entire year they won three.
8: And if you can get there at 4-2, even better. That Ravens game is going to be tough. But
9: it's at home.
8: Panthers are winnable. Steelers is winnable. Jets is winnable.
9: Three of the next four Browns games are right here at Huntington Bank Field on the lakefront. You've got to be able to have a home field advantage.
8: Right.
9: And take advantage of your home field advantage. Emmett, quarterbacks are dropping like flies. Up next, I want to talk about the prospect of the Browns making a trade involving one of theirs, plus Gardo's, not some of the time, Gardo's. All the time. You're listening. Hammer and Emmett, RBS next. 850 ESPN Cleveland. You could watch us on the ESPN Cleveland YouTube page.
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2: Back to school season means backpacks, schedules, and busy mornings. But there's one thing a lot of families forget to plan for. What happens when school germs start spreading and someone gets sick? Joining us now is Dr. Peter McCullough with some smart ways to be prepared before the school year begins. So, Doctor, back to school is exciting, but it also seems to be the time of year that families start getting sick again. Why does this season hit so many households?
3: Because people miss an opportunity, and that is to use nasal sprays and throat sprays twice a day preventively. These have been shown to reduce the common cold, flu, RSV, and other viral infections, but it has to be done twice a day on a regular basis.
2: What are some of the most common health issues that families run into once the school season does start?
3: The kids are back in school, they're coughing, they're sneezing, and they clearly spread viruses and other illnesses. 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
3: 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After routine preventive measures are taken, the last thing we want to do is have a child get so sick that they need to go into the urgent care or emergency room for IV antibiotics. We can use oral antivirals and antibiotics at home under the guidance of doctors through the guidebook and on telemedicine.
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6: Felt bad last night, Emmett. I couldn't play in my golf league finale. But, you know, when that happens, when my golf league is done, it means that fall is here.
7: Yeah,
6: which,
7: it is.
6: By the way, is the best season. But then after fall comes winter, and, you know, that winter's a...
7: It's hoodie season. It's my favorite time of the year.
6: I love... 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
7: That's right. This feels good.
6: We're still young
7: still
6: and
7: young
6: new.
7: And
6: new. Still in first place.
7: The division.

0: sir.
1: Evan, I watched every pitch. From the first inning to the last, we had Allie's aunt and uncle, Lisa and Randy, were over at our house. We fired up that Extend Technologies home theater downstairs. We did a little cookies and dessert down there. They didn't want to go home, even though our kids had to go to bed.
2: Right. Hey, y'all got to get out of here. The game's over.
1: It looked like the playoffs in Boston with everybody wearing hoodies and jackets, mm-hmm. and we were hanging on every pitch. And I got to start the guards conversation by saying, Emmett, he doesn't get enough run. But Cade Smith has 40 saves. Emmett, 40 saves. Awesome. You lost the best closer in baseball to a ridiculous gambling scandal forever. It's not like he just had Tommy John surgery and he'll be back in a year.
2: Yeah, no.
1: Emmanuel Clase is not coming back. And by that, I mean, I'm not sure he's coming back to the United States ever again. Okay?
2: Right.
1: So, you know, you're in a real tough spot. And by the way, you replaced the best closer with the guy who now is the best closer again.
2: Yeah. Again, it's the Guardians. They have a laboratory where they just make pitchers. Starting pitchers, closing pitchers, middle relievers, like whatever you want. All you got to do is go to the Guardians and be like, can you make one of those for me? You know, because that's just what they do. And it was awesome, especially when you knew that the White Sox were drilling the Royals.
1: Yeah.
2: You knew that the Guardians had to have this game. So it made it even that more intense because as I'm watching the Guardians, I got the scoreboard pulled up and I'm seeing 3-0, 6-2, 14 runs. And I'm like, the Guardians have to win this game if they want to keep pace. And they did. It got interesting. In the bottom of the eighth, Gattis comes in, gives up the home run. It's a tie game. You're like, uh-oh. Yep. And then shout out to the Guardians for being able to manufacture a run and get the win.
1: Emmett, the downside of that game is 1-for-12 with runners in scoring position. And I did think what Tom Hamilton told us, and if you missed Hammy on RBS, mm-hmm. go back and listen at the Land on Demand and the ESPN Cleveland app. It was must-listen stuff. But there were some there was some squeezing of the bat, I think, going on a little bit in that game. And I'm glad they're getting that experience now so that hopefully by the time they play the biggest games next week and maybe beyond,
2: right,
1: they'll be able to take a deep breath. I didn't think there were great at – I thought there were good at-bats when nobody was on base.
2: Mm-hmm.
1: I thought second and third, one out, like they're just – and that's why I'm so glad Nathaniel Lowe came in and gave a real professional effort to get the sacrifice fly. But, Emmett, they need to be 3-for-12 with runners in scoring position. Or 4-for-12 would be amazing. 1-for-12 is not going to get it done.
2: No, it's not. You know, I love when you – have a situation like that and you still win the game.
1: Yeah.
2: You know, some are like, no, because then you think it's okay. No, you know it's not all right, but it didn't cost you. And now you have the information and you understand, hey, maybe we need to change our approach a little bit so we're not in that situation mm-hmm. again. Mm-hmm. Guardians have an opportunity tonight to clinch a playoff spot. I saw our producer for game night, Tara Sledjeski, sent us an email with
1: It's two.
2: So but if you win and
1: if the Mets win against the Rangers and the Guards win against the Red Sox,
2: right,
1: you clinch a playoff spot tonight.
2: So it's possible that that could happen tonight. I think the division is coming down to the final day of the season. I really believe that.
1: Well, then the Guards are going to have a decision to make there. So let's play that out for a second. Okay. Because I feel pretty confident that they're going to get two more wins or two Ranger losses. They could probably lose. I don't want them to do this, but they could probably lose the last five and still back their way into that wild card mm-hmm. spot. Okay, fine. I want to win the division. Emmett, if you have Parker Messick on that Sunday to win the division, or you could pitch somebody else in case you lose and go to the wild card round, you'd have Messick available then in the wild card. How do you play that? Because you want to have him in the biggest games, but if you don't win the division and you lose, this is a difficult call for Stephen Vogt.
2: Always play to win. Always play to win. You put Messick out there because you go with one of your best pitchers, you get the win, you get a week off.
1: Yeah.
2: And in your rotation and everything.
1: I would pitch Messick if that last game is if you win, you're in. If you need to win and the White Sox need to lose to get to have the Colorado Rockies jump off the mat on the last day of the season with their four straight 100 loss seasons, basically for the first time for a non-expansion team in baseball history, I don't know that I'm leveraging it there. So I really think, and I hate to go to a cliche, but I really think they have to approach this one day at a time. Mm-hmm. They got to look. The situation today is you're going up against a really good pitcher in Sonny Gray.
2: Yeah.
1: And you want to do everything you can to try to maintain your division lead.
2: Absolutely.
1: You're on ESPN tonight, 7 o'clock. Buster Olney, our guy, will be part of the coverage tonight. We might have a chance to check in with him a little bit later on in the week.
2: Yeah.
1: Then you play tomorrow, then you go to Kansas City to wrap up the season with the final three. We were having a fun debate about if you could have one guy up, you know, with the season on the line, who it would be.
2: Mm-hmm.
1: Riz said Jose. I said Rocchio. Who would you answer to that?
2: I'd say Jose.
1: Yeah.
2: Yeah. He's the Guardians' best player, even though this hadn't been his best year. I want Jose up. In any critical situation.
1: I understand that he's got the history, but really the clutch history belongs to Brian Roque.
2: Yeah, he's been great. You know, guess what? I'd be cool with Joe Adele at the plate in a big situation. You know, I'd be cool with Travis Bazzana in a big situation. There's a lot of guys I feel confident in, but if I had to pick only one guy, I'm going with the guy that said,
0: Aaron,
2: I don't need $100 million extra dollars.
0: For the love of me,
2: God, that was a
0: hit
2: good
0: a live
2: take.
0: Read.
1: I mean, I'm sorry, he's interrupting
2: by
1: you
2: G?
1: by the man upstairs.
2: He's talking Gardos, bro.
1: But God wants a Bookman and Sonny.
2: Okay, I guess we got.
1: So we've got to give him one. 8803 Brecksville Road. 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
0: He's the perfect hype man. And his calls aren't always on topic.
3: Late night fireworks shows have to show up. I digress.
0: ESPN Cleveland presents Anthony in East Cleveland.
1: It's time for us all to digress. What's up, Anthony?
2: What's up, big dog?
3: Man, great win last night against the team that stole Manny Ramirez from us. And then they had that playoff stretch as far as the World Series with David Ortiz as well, man. Great win against Parker Messick. I mean, whenever I backed up against the wall against some of these good teams like the Dodgers and what have you, he always steps up. And Golden Hammer, you were topping it up about, Clase. Let's not forget that we also lost an uprising of Luis Ortiz. I mean, he last time that we saw him, he was pretty much low-key dealing, especially with our pitching development and him being on the upswing with that. But I feel like we replaced him with a great Foster Griffin. Hey, shout out to the front office because I think they did this as far as the World Series run, man. What y'all think?
2: I mean, a World Series run for the Guardians, I'd love it. I love it. Listen, if they win a division, they got a great chance of getting to the ALCS, and then you just, you let the chips fall at that point.
1: Wait, I had more questions for Anthony in East Cleveland. Did you hang up on him, or did he hang up himself?
2: I thought it was.
4: He was done. Yeah,
2: thought it was over.
1: He's done. And you felt like it was over.
2: Because he asked
4: the
2: question.
4: With
2: I thought
4: a question.
2: He was ending on a question.
4: What do you think?
1: So he always ends on a question? That's
4: always.
1: Like the rhythm of that?
4: That I is mean, always Anthony East Cleveland.
1: All right, so let's recap. He brought up a free agent signing from 27 years ago with Manny Ramirez.
2: Yes, and Manny willingly left. They didn't stop.
4: Correct.
2: Manny
4: has come back and said that he regrets actually leaving.
1: No, so, Manny's full of it.
4: That's what he said at the Hall of Fame ceremony.
1: I don't necessarily buy that. I think Manny had a fine career in Boston, and if I was him, I would.
2: Hey, he looks at Jose Ramirez and goes, "Man, I could have been Jose for Cleveland."
4: You know, Frankie looks like that.
2: Yeah,
1: Manny had a lot of other things going on.
4: Manny was the best. I love Manny.
1: Then he brought up a playoff series from 20 years ago, the 2007 ALCS. I was here for that. I was at that World Series, that championship series.
2: Okay.
1: Excuse me. Do you remember what happened? There are a lot of stories from that time, but do you remember what happened
2: the
1: day
2: of Riz with the hot dog or something?
1: With the chicken finger. Worst chicken finger I've ever had. The day of Game 7, we all woke up. And somebody in Boston, they dropped this story about Paul Byrd using HGH. Do you have any recollection of this?
2: I don't remember that.
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1: A lot of stories from that time, but do you remember what happened the day
2: of Riz with the hot dog or something?
1: With the chicken finger. Worst chicken finger I've ever had. The day of Game 7.

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1: For mine. Some of that stuff, I really wanted to go to the World Series with my dad. Mm. And we had moved. Not our family, our office had just moved into the Galleria. And I didn't go because the thing was hemorrhaging at the seam. I needed to be sitting there running the board every second of every day. And I remember thinking to myself, man, I'm going to regret. And I of all the things in life, I'm sure Craig, our founder and CEO, doesn't regret that I stayed and ran the board. But at this rate, I'm never going to have a chance to take my dad to a Colorado Rockies World Series. That was my chance. I ran the board instead.
2: I mean, you never know, though. This is what the thing about sports is. Like, you see, you go, oh, they were in the World Series this year. I'll have another shot. Because they're in the World Series. They're a good team. Mean,
3: just trust in Paul DePodesta. You're good.
1: Shut up.
2: Yeah, you got that.
1: Shut up.
2: Moneyball.
1: Shut up.
2: Moneyball.
1: I'll take Levi to a Colorado Rockies World Series at some point. And, you know, we'll...
2: It could happen.
3: Anything is possible.
1: My dad's healthy as an ox right now. Right. I'm hoping he's able to make it. 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
1: 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All right. Yeah. Apologies to everyone. Anthony in East Cleveland kind of took us off track. So I will re-tease Riz's thoughts about the future of Browns backup quarterbacks. Mm. And we'll drop the hammer on Hammer and Emmett next.
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0: packed schedules and busy mornings, but there's one thing a lot of families forget to plan for. What happens when school germs start spreading and someone gets sick? Joining us now is Dr. Peter McCullough with some smart ways to be prepared before the school year begins. So, Doctor, back to school is exciting, but it also seems to be the time of year that families start getting sick again. Why does this season hit so many households?
1: Because people miss an opportunity, and that is to use nasal sprays and throat sprays twice a day preventively. These have been shown to reduce the common cold, flu, RSV, and other viral infections, but it has to be done twice a day on a regular basis.
0: What are some of the most common health issues that families run into once the school season does start?
1: The kids are back in school, they're coughing, they're sneezing, and they clearly spread viruses and other illnesses. And so it's important to be ready at home with a medical emergency kit so as parents, you can handle issues that come up with the children and avoid going to the urgent care.
0: So is that what you recommend parents do now so that they're not scrambling later? Get the medical emergency kit in case something happens?
1: For sure. After routine preventive measures are taken, the last thing we want to do is have a child get so sick that they need to go into the urgent care or emergency room for IV antibiotics. We can use oral antivirals and antibiotics at home under the guidance of doctors through the guidebook and on telemedicine.
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5: Follow me on Twitter. I'm at HammerNation19. Emmett is at Eagle80. Actually, on all the social media. I shouldn't just single out Twitter. Mm-hmm. I'm on, you know, I got to get better on Instagram. I got it.
6: Yeah.
5: I need. You and I should have TikTok dances and stuff like that.
6: We should not have TikTok dances. Nah.
5: Jolly says, please spend a segment and talk about how cool Nick's hoodie is. What is your hoodie today?
7: Yeah, thank you.
6: Yeah,
7: NWO. NWO, but it's a Normandy World Order.
5: Oh,
7: yeah.
5: We are part of the Normandy World Order here on Hammer and Emmett for that big game coming up against Rocky River. You know, the Rocky River kids, Emmett. They can shop.
6: Stop talking about brother. 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
5: No, dude. 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
6: Okay.
5: The designer places. Oh, okay. 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You know what I mean?
6: Yeah, I get you.
5: That's all I'm saying.
6: Yeah. All right.
5: The Normandy kids, they wanted to go to Northeast Factory Direct. The affordability.
6: They're smart.
5: Yeah, they're smarter at Normandy.
6: I didn't say smarter. You know, I just said they're smart.
5: Well, that's what I said.
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5: 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Okay, Emmett, RBS earlier today, we came to the realization, you know, Dylan Gabriel, after this Thursday night game against the Steelers, in 8 days, is going to be eligible to come off of injured reserve. I have not gotten an update about his quote-unquote mysterious, convenient back injury.
6: Yeah.
5: But when that happens, are the Browns going to carry four quarterbacks? Are the Browns going to try to sneak somebody onto the practice squad? Or could something else be at play? Tony Rizzo earlier today on the Really Big Show.
8: How many starts does Watson make this year? He's already got two.
9: Nine.
8: Attaboy, Chris. I agree. I'm going to say more than that. I think the Browns deal Shador before the deadline. I think Gabriel's your backup and Taylen Green is your third. I think

0: Deshaun could start a dozen games. I do. I hope so.
1: Emmett, here's the connection. Harbaugh wanted to draft Shadur.
2: Yeah, Jackson Dart out for the year now, by the way.
1: Okay.
3: Yeah, breaking news.
2: Yeah.
1: So they have Jameis and no Jake Haner, I think, is on their practice squad. I don't even know who that is, to be honest with you. I mean, if they're going to try to resurrect their season, they like Shadur Sanders. I mean, to me, I think that's the team. As this quarterback crisis around the NFL continues, you might get value for one of the quarterbacks you've got on the roster.
2: I mean, I don't know how much value that you get. For one, they're paying Jameis Winston very well to be a backup quarterback. So if they're looking for a third string quarterback or something, would you give up?
1: But now Jameis is your starter now for the rest of this year.
2: Sure.
1: Until next spring.
3: I'm looking at their depth chart on ESPN.com. They do not have a third or fourth quarterback.
1: See, and I'm telling you, they have a guy named Jake Haner on
3: the practice squad. Yeah, okay.
1: Right. And I'm saying that Shadur maybe could be had here for a fifth round pick or something.
2: But this is my point. That guy that's on the practice squad has been with them for a while, is familiar with the offense, you know, knows their scheme. You trade for Shadur, you're trading for him to be a backup, and then he won't even be ready to play for a couple weeks, you know, even if you do make that move.
3: Jake Haner has played 8 games in the NFL.
1: Mm-hmm.
3: He started for the New Orleans Saints. He went 0-1, 46% completion rate. He did have a touchdown and an interception.
1: And I think the Giants, with now this first year of Harbaugh, I mean, are they now going to try to go and get the number one pick in the draft? Like, what's
3: It'd be a hell of a haul that you could get for him. Because if you believe in Jackson Dart,
2: yeah,
3: you flip that to a team that needs a quarterback, you could get a huge haul.
2: Yeah. So if I'm sitting back and I'm looking at this, I'm not desperate to give up picks.
1: Yeah.
2: You know what I'm saying?
1: Yeah.
2: Hey, if it doesn't work out, then we just eat this season. We know it's not Harbaugh's fault. He just got there.
3: Yeah, he's safe.
2: Yeah. So
1: who do you think would be more appealing in a trade, Watson or Gabriel?
2: You mean
3: Shadur?
1: I'm sorry. I got so many names. I'm in my fourth hour here. Sorry. Shadur or Gabriel?
2: I don't know. I actually don't know. I'll pick a guy to pick a guy, but I'll say Gabriel. But who knows?
3: Shador's the better player.
2: Yeah, he is.
1: I agree, and I think Gabriel could get up to speed on a new offense faster because he just has more experience of doing that.
2: And I also think, again, they're both at the moment backups in the NFL.
1: Yeah, and backups in the NFL have never been more important than they are right now. As the Commanders lost their starter, the Bears are without their starter, the Giants are without their teams that had not just playoff, but some of them Super Bowl aspirations that have already lost their quarterback. All right, it's getting to be that time.
2: Uh-huh. Go.
4: Before the guys toss Aaron out of the studio, he has one last take to give. Time to drop the hammer.
1: Well, there's big news in the music world today, and Emmett, that's where I'm going to drop the hammer. I'm Aaron Goldhammer. He's Emmett Golden. This is the last thing I have in my notes before I get thrown out of the studio. The Next Level starts 1 o'clock here on 850 ESPN Cleveland and the ESPN Cleveland YouTube channel. Emmett, Taylor Swift is dropping not just one, but 4 new songs on Friday.
2: Yeah.
1: Which is a,
2: I think that's what it's called.
1: It's like an extension to her previous album.
2: Yeah. EP is what I think they call them.
1: I'm not sure what it stands for, but in the sports game. I'm not in the music game. Emmett, one of them is called Cleveland! Exclamation point.
2: She knows what's up.
1: So right. I get maybe this is a song she wrote in Cleveland. Maybe it's the parts of Cleveland that she loves about her. You know, she's married to this guy from Cleveland. Travis.
2: Man, why are you the biggest Travis Kelce hater?
1: I'm not a hater.
2: Yes, you are.
3: Dude just keeps going out and dominates.
2: Man, like, Aaron can't understand why anybody would be proud of someone from their city that has achieved really good things.
1: Because I want the Browns to kick his ass. That's why. And you guys are all, did you see the numbers?
2: How many Super Bowls did Travis play?
1: In the playoffs.
2: So they don't play, right?
1: Correct.
2: Okay. How often do they play?
1: Once every couple of years.
2: Right. So when they play, I guarantee you people will root against him. But when he doesn't play the Browns, he is a Clevelander, a highly successful one, by the way.
1: I'm excited because I think, Emmett, we need a new Cleveland song. Okay, we had...
2: With Gardles all the time?
1: Okay, that's like a specific to
2: okay,
1: one
2: team. All right, I was about to get offended.
1: I want, you know, like New York's got New York, New York. It's got New York State of Mind. Okay. San Francisco's got I Left My Heart in San Francisco. Mm-hmm. L.A.'s got the Randy Newman. I love L.A. Okay. We all love it. And I guess this is this our best Cleveland song?
5: Hey. 3-4!
3: It's damn good.
2: Yeah.
5: 3-4!
1: It's this or it's that song about the Cuyahoga River.
2: No, Kid Cudi.
3: Also Randy Newman.
1: Also yeah. Randy Newman.
2: Kid Cudi has a song, Cleveland is the Reason I'm Cool, which I think is pretty
1: good. What about
2: super
1: From
2: popular.
1: The Land?
2: Where I die. Yeah.
1: From the Eagle Rock till I die.
2: Yeah, that might be the best one.
1: But I just want to help determine, before we get to this new song dropping on Friday, and I feel like we're the right people to do it.
2: Okay.
1: Let me rephrase that. Emmett, you're the right person to do it.
2: Mm-hmm.
1: The number one Cleveland song right now, the best song that is our city. Is it Bone? Is it Cudi? Is it MGK? Is it the Presidents of the United States of America? Is it Randy Newman? I guess
2: no,
1: those are the nominees.
2: I think it's actually, I know from a pop standpoint it's not, but I think Till I Die is the best song. Think about when the Cavaliers come out. Like, just pay attention to the Cavs. They do a great job when it comes to music and the way it accentuates the product.
1: Yeah.
2: And they play Till I Die off. And that's probably the best.
1: So that, and that's song. MGK, right?
2: Yes.
1: From the land.
2: Till I die.
1: From the east side till I die.
2: Yeah. I love it. Yeah, I love
1: okay,
2: it.
1: Okay. All right. Well, that's the bar that Taylor has to try to take down. Do you think that Taylor's...
2: Do I think she's going to make musical, a better
1: Cleveland
2: anthem?
1: Do you think she's going to make the best Cleveland song ever?
2: And this is not a shot at Taylor. I'm just not a fan of the pop genre or the country genre, and that's kind of where she is an expert at and where she's a gigantic star.
1: Yeah.
2: So I probably will still say it's one of those other songs, but I love the fact that she embraced, you know, Cleveland. Look, a Cleveland boy done changed her life.
1: That's
2: we'll
1: right.
2: We'll do it to you.
1: That's right.
2: We'll do it to you.
1: Oh, I'm not a Cleveland boy, but I know it. Emmett, what's coming up? The Next Level is on its way.
2: Yeah, we will. We'll react to what Deshaun Watson had to say at his, you know, media availability. We'll talk about some Guardians. They're on a heater right now, and we'll get random as well. Tony Grossi will join us. Wrote a great story about Ernie Acorsi.
1: Yeah,
2: so we'll talk about that.
1: Emmett, I think the Guardians lose tonight. I think the White Sox lose tonight too.
2: Oh wow!
1: And I think we go into tomorrow still with a one game lead.
2: All right.
1: He's Emmett Golden. I'm Aaron Goldhammer. Next Level coming at you next. Switch over to the Next Level stream on YouTube. This is 850 ESPN Cleveland.

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9: Field Park Racino. 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
10: 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Browns are going to Browns. 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
11: The Browns are coming home for the first time this season against the Carolina Panthers. How will the home crowd treat Deshaun Watson after his first win? What about those two rookie receivers, Casey Concepcion and Denzel Boston? What do they do to excite the home crowd? And can the Browns' defense pick up where they left off in Tampa?
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1: And we are on the Carolina, as it is a new day, new age. Every once in a while, this is how we play the game.
2: Perfect.
1: If you know, you know. As the Browns now get ready and prepare themselves to take on a Carolina Panthers team, Gerard, that has been playing really well through the first 2 weeks of the season.
2: Especially on the offensive side. Now, the defense has been a mixed bag because the first game of the season, they gave up 59 points. But to their credit, they shut down a Atlanta Falcons offense and have multiple turnovers, pick sixes, just pure domination. So they're interesting a lot, and their offensive weaponry is pretty significant. They have three wide receivers, E, that stand over 6'3" tall. So they are a big cast of characters on the offensive side. And to Bryce Young's credit.
1: Yeah, he's not 6'3", but
2: he's about 5'10", 5'11", but he's playing like he's 6'7".
1: Yeah.
2: So to his credit, he's playing well. So yeah, offense, running game is okay, but they are improved. And a lot of people, for majority, everyone has them as a favorite, and I understand why. And again, it's going to be another great challenge for us. But again, this is not a game in which if we do what we're capable of doing, we can win. I promise you that.
1: Yeah. I mean, look, if you get the type of play you got last week, and it wasn't perfect. And I'm not saying from one person. I'm saying from everybody, you'll be in this game with an opportunity to win. If you improve,
2: right,
1: then you should be able to win.
2: If you clean up the unnecessary penalties that you had on offense, because it was way too many. What was it, like 9 in the first half?
1: Oh, it was terrible. There were 3 consecutive plays. They went to the line on like 4th and inches to run a quarterback sneak. The right side jumps off sides. That's a penalty. They punt. There was a hold on the punt. Then there was, I think, a defensive hold on it. So each phase of the team committed a penalty in a row. It was a disaster early on, but they cleaned it up in the second half.
2: So we cleaned that stuff up and play what you're, that brand of football we call complimentary football around here, in which everyone's complimenting each other. Yes, we stand a great chance of winning plenty of football games, especially the game this weekend. But it's certainly going to be a challenge, but it's not one that can't be overcome.
1: No doubt. Now, there's been a lot of conversation over the past couple weeks of what did we expect the environment to be like in Cleveland with Deshaun Watson as quarterback. And, you know, go back a month ago, felt like it would be a bad situation.
2: Ruckus.
1: After the first week, felt like it could be a bad situation. I feel like once Deshaun went out there and played well, I don't believe like it changed anybody's mind about how they feel about him. But I do feel like all of this, what's going to happen? Is he going to be able to overcome the home crowd? I feel like it's been us kind of pushing that and talking about that.
2: Yeah, I mean, we talk about things and that can't be misconstrued.
1: I mean the media when I say
2: as pushing a narrative. And some are pushing that narrative because it's something we want to talk about. It is bombastic, it's explosive, and those things certainly get people listening, especially when you're talking about people potentially being rowdy, rowdy and getting thrown out of an arena or football field because of their booing of the home team quarterback. That's not something you hear every day on a regular basis, right? So I get how it can become almost a situation where we're saying, are we promoting this narrative? Are we the ones putting that out there? But ultimately, E, when he did what he did last week, you're going to look foolish booing him to start the game without giving him a chance to do something. I mean, it's just going to, you're going to be uncouth is the word I'm looking for.
1: And I honestly, football and
2: fans are couth, but you get my point.
1: Maybe I'm off base.
2: Mm-hmm.
1: I think some people will.
2: Some will because they can't help themselves. And alcohol is a great, I wouldn't call it a great catalyst. It's not an equalizer. It's a catalyst in this situation for people to do some stupid things.
1: I mean, it's a common sense deteriorator.
2: Right.
1: That's what alcohol
2: is. Well said.
1: Yeah, that's what that is. But I don't think it's going to – I think a lot of fans have just moved on and go, you know what? I'd love to go to a game and see a win, you know. Now, there are going to be people that pull – this is another thing. Let me say this real quick. I think there are a whole bunch of people on social media that say, you can't tell me not to boo, which I'm not telling anybody. But I've seen when there have been people in the media that's like, you shouldn't boo, whatever. I can boo all I want. You probably ain't even going to the game. You know what I'm saying? Like, so I think it's...
3: We call that a troll.
1: I think it's much more popular on social media, but in day-to-day life, I don't have a bunch of people, friends like, dog, I'm booing our family members. No, everybody's like, man, what could happen if we play well? What could, like, everybody's excited about this game. So I think all this noise about all the booing stuff, I think it's a social media thing.
2: I think
1: at this
2: you're
1: point.
2: Absolutely right. I think you've also identified a new phenomenon in our society with the advent of social media, is that we are in a space to where you can have a persona and you could be a person who is not truly themselves publicly, but privately, though you're being public on social media platform, acting a certain way and saying things that you normally would not say if anyone knew who your actual person was.
1: Things that you don't normally say. Not right. even and, wouldn't, and you don't.
2: Right, and it's opened up the doors for that. I mean, Pandora's box is fully open. It's exploded. And that's what we're getting. So it's a new phenomenon to where we get that. So sometimes, are we misreading it? Because it could just be simply that. A lot of people saying how they truly feel, but because of what we call a social contract, where you have to act a certain way so you don't get your you-know-what in trouble, they don't do it.
1: I saw someone I follow on Twitter and they were like, man, it really seems like it's going to be bad on Sunday. And I'm looking like it doesn't feel that way.
2: This Sunday?
1: Yeah. The algorithm.
2: Mm-hmm.
1: All right. If you are someone that is like, I can't stand Deshaun Watson, I hate Deshaun Watson, guess what Twitter's going to push to you? Other people that feel like you.
2: All right. And then it shapes your narrative. Your point of view becomes, all of a sudden you become, I like to use the word myopic, in how you see things. And it becomes a problem. And the problem is, whenever you don't expand your thinking, and sometimes your truth is your truth. I get
1: that. Yeah.
2: But it's always a good thing to have other perspective. And that's part of the problem here, is exactly what you're saying. It goes back to that social phenomenon we just talked about. If it's all about getting people to stay in tune and you give them what they want, then they're not going to get what? They're not going to get perspective.
1: Yeah.
2: And I am convinced last week, though, that had the game been a home game for the start of that game, yeah, there would have been boos.
1: Yeah, no
2: now,
1: doubt.
2: As the game went on, the boos would have diminished.
1: Turned to cheers.
2: And turned to cheers. I'm certain of that.
1: Yeah. Deshaun Watson spoke to the media.
2: He did,
1: today,
2: huh? What do you have
1: and
2: to say?
1: I was kind of fascinated on how he would handle questions about being booed. And our Tony Grossi kind of asked him this right here.
4: This is the home run. I think you'd like to say in advance of this game to the face?
5: I mean, the biggest thing, like, I don't never try to go at war with the fans, so I think the biggest thing is just, you know, ready for support, ready to feel their energy, ready to get this big dub for the city of Cleveland and, you know, continue this great feeling that we have this week. So that's my motto, is just keep pushing forward, finding ways to win on Sunday to, you know, take advantage of the opposing team and get a W.
1: He was also a couple weeks ago saying that he didn't know if he could overcome an environment that was bad. Our own Justin Cooper asked him about that.
5: Look, I mentioned before, we passed that. That's back in the day. I don't want to backtrack on anything. We're moving forward. It's great energy now. It's great energy this week within the locker room, within this city. So let's continue to build on that. So, you know, that's in the past. So let's push forward. We're present on the moment now. We're focusing on Carolina, coming home against a good opponent, you know, in front of our great fans. And, you know, we wanted that energy so we can go in there and get a W.
1: Flawless.
2: Get him, Governor Deshaun Watson.
6: Yeah. It's my quarterback.
1: Right. Yeah. Yeah. I mean, that handled it. That's exactly how you're supposed to handle it.
2: Nice one, Slick.
1: Yeah. That's exactly how you're supposed to handle it. And like I said, I've seen videos of him at games signing autographs for Browns fans.
2: Yeah.
1: You know, so, like, I think social media is...
2: false media, we don't need it, do we?
1: Is a place where, you know, we just... The algorithm controls what we see. To give you an example.
2: So you're saying don't believe the hype?
1: Yeah, don't believe it's as loud, like, and I don't mean this booze, I'm just saying anything you see.
2: Mm-hmm.
1: It's never as loud as you think it is. It's only loud to you because the algorithm is pushing the things that you want to see. Last night, we had a conversation about Colorado. Deion kicked a couple kids off the team the other day. So I kind of jumped into Twitter and kind of threw, like, Colorado in there to see what was coming up because I was looking for something. It was one search. All night, all I got was Colorado football. I got kids doing TikTok dances in their uniform. I got score updates. I got hot takes from Colorado media and all that. One search. And I don't even go that far. You know what I'm saying? Mm-hmm. So that is the interesting thing to me is that, you know, we might think, oh, it's going to be – it's not, man. Cleveland wants to see this team win, and they want to support their team. They might not want to support Watson and Teach his own. You know, you got that right. But I don't think it's going to be as toxic as maybe we once thought it would be.
2: I mean – some of the biggest detractors of Deshaun Watson in the media have not taken that tone, if you will, far as being dismissive and putting down the performance that they saw last week. Now, a lot are saying, I need to see it again before I fully jump on board and buy into what I'm seeing. But across the board, you rarely are seeing people still being like, ah, that was fool's gold, anything like that. They're giving the performance what it was credit it was due. And it was due that because it was a really good performance. So, ultimately, I do think, like you, E, that the fans, at the end of the day, want to see the Browns win and succeed more so they want to see Deshaun Watson fail. Now, if Deshaun Watson is failing, then they want to see Deshaun Watson failing. But if Deshaun Watson can help the cause, and this is the transaction that we make as fans, right? And this is why you could be a person who is not the most likable or lovable person at one point, but if you start winning, everybody does what? Embraces you.
1: Yeah, for the casual fan. There are some people always going to stand on.
2: And granted, they may have trauma associated with it, family members or whoever knows what to why they feel a certain way about the way they feel.
1: And you
2: have to respect that and call it for what it's worth. But the casual,
1: right,
2: who is just going along with the crowd and all that, easily can be turned.
1: I've always said the casual fan fills up arenas, ballparks, and stadiums. Mm-hmm. They do, not the diehard fans. So the people that fill up that thing, there might be some that are going to stand on business and say, never, you know, I'm never going to root for them. But I don't think it's going to be the majority. We do have a poll question for everybody. What do we have, Nick?
3: Yeah, we're asking everyone at ESPN Cleveland on X, the next level question of the day. How do you expect the home crowd to greet Deshaun Watson on Sunday? Majority cheers or majority boos? That's at ESPN Cleveland on X.
1: 216-710-0850 is the number to call.
2: Slick sounds sick.
3: Well, I mean, we're fighting illnesses in the Paul's household right now. So
2: you all right?
3: I feel fine. It's just I'm super nasally right now.
1: Yeah.
2: So I got some congestion stuff for you. Want it?
3: Sure. I'll take some. Yeah.
1: You can tweet the show at Goldie80, at JRCherry3, at Nick Pauls. You can jump into the YouTube chat. We stream live video of every show for free, so go ahead and check it out. If you're in there and you're watching, please like, subscribe, and share if you haven't yet. It helps us out a ton as we continue to build our next level community here on YouTube. So coming up next, we will answer that poll question, and we will hear from you. That's coming up next. But first, here's Gerard Cherry.
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1: Browns play the Panthers coming up on Sunday, and we have a poll question for everybody to react to.
3: Yeah, we're asking everyone at ESPN Cleveland on X, how do you expect the home crowd to greet Deshaun Watson on Sunday? You know it's a great poll question when it is split 50-50 right down the middle as we are just 5 minutes in. Majority cheers, majority boos. My bad.
1: All good. I am... I'll say majority cheers. I think there's a little bit of nuance, though. I think that fans will, they're not going to be like, yeah, Deshaun, we love you at the start of the game. I think they're going to be like, let's go Browns. Like, I think that's how it's going to start. So that's why I don't think it's going to be majority of boos. I think people are going to be focused on, I want this team to win the game. Let's win the game. So if they play poorly, yeah, I think that's going to happen. But overall, I don't think people would necessarily are going to be cheering Watson. I think people are going to be cheering the Browns.
2: All right, let's go to the Emmett Golden School of PRing and Community Relations. you're a consultant.
1: Mm-hmm.
2: You're sitting in a meeting room with the brass of the Browns.
1: Mm-hmm.
2: And the question comes up, okay, who are we going to introduce for the opening of the game? What are you going to recommend?
1: The defense. Okay. No matter what. Mm-hmm. Yeah, no matter what. The defense. I know they won and all this and all that, but don't even mess around with it. Mm-hmm. Introduce the defense.
2: Don't even get an opportunity for it
1: Have
2: to happen.
1: Denzel Ward, the last guy that right. runs out mm-hmm. there, as he should be, right. you know, because he is the best player on the team and the elder statesman. So I think that's what you do. You don't worry about it. This is do you know what the other thing I do? Todd, kick the ball if you win the toss. Defer.
2: All right. Ty, like, I'm nervous, and I want to get my thing going right now. And this, and maybe he's not even nervous. Maybe he's just like, you know what? I'm going first. Now, I'm with you. I feel like it, I don't know why I feel like it gives you, because I have no analytics
1: right.
2: to back my backing on this. But I'm always of the opinion that I want the ball first in the second half to get my offense going. I don't know why I'm more comfortable with that. And also, too, I hold to the idea that I put the strongest unit on the field, and I believe that is the defense still first. Mm-hmm. But
1: right.
2: obviously, Coach Monk's like, nah, we're going offense.
1: Yeah, I mean.
2: There's something to be said about that, though. Be like, you
1: oh,
2: know
1: it
2: what?
1: Is something nah, to be
2: I'm
1: said
2: embracing
1: about
2: the
1: it.
2: Challenge. I ain't running from it, so give me the ball first.
1: No, it's something to be said about it. It's a terrible idea. I don't care if
2: hey,
1: you,
2: it's worked one out of two times.
1: Man, I don't care if you had Buddha as your quarterback, right? I don't care who you. I don't care
2: That's
1: if you.
2: That's a heck of a question. Who would be a better quarterback, Buddha, Jesus?
1: Muhammad, I don't know. All right, listen. All I know is if I had Tom Brady, I'm deferring, right? And I'm always deferring. So that would be my I would urge him to do that. Where do you cast your vote?
2: Man, you already know.
1: Yeah, you know, majority cheers.
2: Yeah, I think it's going to be a mixed bag for sure. There're going to be some. Now, obviously, if we were coming off a loss, it would be tremendous. It'll be overwhelmingly the booze. Booze mm-hmm. would take place. But I think it's going to be mixed.
1: Yeah. Yeah. Nick, where do you cast your vote?
3: I think it's going to be, I mean, if the option was to be mixed, it would probably be that. But I think that there's so much good momentum going on with this team after that positive win. I think that that is going to be key in all of this. I think that you're going to see more cheers than booze. And we've seen previously, like, when he got cheered off the field whenever he was injured. In all actuality, if there were 60,000 fans there, it was less than, you know, it was less than 1,000. It was
1: right.
3: the vast minority out there that were cheering that. And again, you shouldn't be cheering anybody for being injured, no matter how much you hate them. It's just right. a terrible look. That all being said, I think you're going to see a lot more cheers this week because it is the fresh start. We're 1-1. It feels like you actually have a fighting chance these next coming couple of games, starting with Carolina.
1: And I would also, I mean, I'm interested to hear from Browns fans. What's the most important thing to you on Sunday? Is it letting people know how you feel? Or is it seeing the Browns win a game? And right. I can't guarantee that they win. I'm just saying, well, I wonder what's more important.
2: And understand
1: as
2: that
1: a fan.
2: Your support does have impact on the player's energy. So why would you not want to give that? Right.
1: Right.
2: Why would
1: right.
2: you not want to give that as a Browns fan? But if, and again, you're booing, but here's the thing. Now, obviously, we're asking people to be realists. Your booing is not going to change a thing. Todd Monken said from the jump, I am going to do what? I am going to start Deshaun Watson, knowing all the negative repercussions mm-hmm. and things that go along with that. And he still said, you know what? I'm starting Deshaun Watson. Had a week in which he could have sat Deshaun Watson down and people would have understood. But what did he do? I'm still going to start Deshaun Watson. So, folks, the booing is not going to change the narrative. Even, yes, with sales for a new stadium taking place and all the things that they want to do to garner your favor and to get you to buy into the future, they are still, on the football side of things, going to do what they going to do.
1: You can tweet the show, Eddie Goldie, 80 at JR Cherry 3 at Nick Pauls, like JP did. He says, I don't think it matters what he does, to be honest. He made his bed with those press conferences, and Cleveland doesn't forget. He could win the Super Bowl, and he's not going to win people over. Enjoy the last 15 games as a Brown. There are some people I don't think he'll win over. But I would tell JP, there's a lot of athletes that were accused of heinous things
2: right.
1: that are celebrated to this day and were shortly thereafter.
3: Tyreek Hill was rated the number one player in the NFL like 3 years ago. And that was after everything that went down.
1: Yeah. So there are people to JB's that I 100% agree with that will never, ever, ever cheer from them. No doubt. There are those people.
2: They stand on business, right?
1: But there's a whole lot of people that if he throws for 400 yards and 5 touchdowns, like, hey, that's going to run the Fanatics and get a 4 jersey.
2: Exactly. Like, that's what my principle's at. How many wins did he get us?
1: Yeah, and listen, and to JP's point, because I agree. Uh-huh. I think this is his last year, no matter what. But, look, I think...
2: And JP right, though. Cleveland, don't forget. And if he has a hell of a season, goes to Super Bowl, you don't think they're going to forget that?
1: They're going to be like, of course. When we get rid of him, he goes...
2: No, I'm thinking it's going to be the other way around.
1: If it happens
2: here... If it happens here, it'll be like, Deshaun, it will be as if the past 4 years never occurred.
1: Oh, and dig this. From a national standpoint.
2: Now, that's going to be hard.
1: No, it won't. No, it won't.
2: You think they'll come
1: to you remember Ben Roethlisberger? His accusations?
2: Yeah.
1: Did you remember how they talked about him throughout his career? Like, he was... I remember, and this is the company I work for ESPN, they cut in live for his last game when it went to quadruple zeros and he stepped back and they had the camera on him and everybody's like, what a moment. An amazing career.
2: Was that the last game against us?
1: No.
3: He lost, I believe it was a playoff game.
2: Against us, right?
3: No. That was the year prior.
1: Because we all thought he was going to retire, but he played one more year.
2: Okay.
1: Yeah.
2: He couldn't go out like that.
1: He played one more year. So that's all I'm saying. You know, Ray Lewis, they out here like, let's do the dance. You know what I'm saying?
3: His last game was the Super Bowl they won.
1: Yeah, right. No. But everybody been doing the Ray Lewis dance for years. And again, there's been issues around him. So, yes, there are people who have, from a moral standpoint, that when they're done with you, they're done with you. And I respect it.
2: Forgiveness, man.
1: I respect it. I totally respect somebody saying, this is my line, and somebody went over it, and I'm not on that. I definitely respect that. That's not the average person. Trust me.
2: Though, if your whole football experience is being ruined because you can't forgive a person, get over a person, what do you do? Because, I mean, if disliking or hating someone is giving them power, and it ruins your life, ultimately.
1: So. Maybe not. You know, because, like, look, if I'm, for lack of a better way to describe, to describe it, done with somebody, I ain't thinking about them no more. Okay.
2: I'm not pushing negative energy into him, but in this case, you are thinking about him because you see him on the football field, so you have to think about him because he's visibly there. So that's the difference, though.
1: Yeah. Yeah. All right, coming up next, we'll talk to our Browns analyst, Tony Grossi, about this, see what he thinks. Listen, I'm having a ball on Kalshi, America's number one prediction market platform. I predicted that the Guardians would win last night on Kalshi. Guess what they did? They won, and I won. Now, I got to keep it a buck with y'all. I sold my prediction right after the bottom of the ninth. Really? I mean, the top of the ninth. At the top of the ninth, when the Guardians scored, I sold my prediction.
2: Okay, smart, right?
1: Yeah, exactly.
2: What happens if you wait to the end of the game?
1: I mean, you get paid out. If you're right, you get paid out. You know, you get whatever your investment was.
2: Okay.
1: You know, and that's why I like Kalshi is because you know what? You can watch the market. And it's a lot more. 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I love it. And if you want to jump in on this, download the Kalshi app. Use the promo code Emmett, E-M-M-E-T-T.
2: Man.
1: E-M-M-E-T-T.
2: Man.
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1: Time for us to head out to the Northfield Park Racino Hotline, bring in our Browns analyst Tony Grossi, read his work at thelandondemand.com, watch the Daily Grossi on ESPN Cleveland's YouTube channel. 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
1: Tony, before we get into the game and the Watson stuff and all of that, you wrote a piece on the Land on Demand about Ernie Accorsi. What does he mean to the Cleveland Browns and to this franchise?
31: Well, he put together the teams that made the playoffs 5 years in a row and made it to the AFC Championship 3 out of those 5 years. Probably should have been in the Super Bowl all 3 of those times, but kept getting knocked out by John Elway. That was the Bernie Kosar era. It was fun. Football was fun. There were hardly any drama issues. It was all about football, and Ernie was the architect of those teams. He loved Marty Schottenheimer, and the two of them made a heck of a GM and coach tandem, and taught me a lot. It's probably why I'm such a quarterback-driven guy when it comes to, you know, what the Browns need, because Ernie always thought quarterback first, and he had a remarkable career. Only 8 years in Cleveland, but really made his mark with the Browns.
2: And Tony, speaking of quarterbacks, Deshaun Watson had a lot to say today. What did you make of what Deshaun had to say?
31: Well, it was kind of the elephant in the room that no one wanted to bring up until Cooper and myself brought it up, because I think it's the major storyline of this game after what happened in Buffalo and after what happened in Tampa. How are the fans going to react, number one, to Deshaun, and how is Deshaun going to react to how the fans react? So I thought one thing I posed to him was, hey, it's the home opener. This is a perfect forum if you want to talk to the fans. What would you like to say to them? And he said what he said, that, it's a team game, root for your team and all that. And he's trying to put that experience behind him, the Buffalo experience, and he has to in order to function on the home field.
1: Tony, I thought he handled it well. I thought he said the right things. And I also think I think a lot of fans, like he said, I'm putting it behind me, I want to move on. I think most fans want to move on. There's some that won't ever, and that's fine. You know, I'm not judging people for standing on the business and what they believe in. But I do think as a fan base, people just want to see this team win some football games.
31: Yeah, and they saw a win in Tampa, so I don't think there should be any hard feelings, at least at the start of this game. Walking onto the field for the first time, you don't want to hear boos, right?
2: Right.
31: I mean, that is a sign of disrespect, and people feel they have the right to disrespect him. I get it, but really, you're booing Watson, you're booing the whole team.
2: Right.
31: And that was kind of the message that the Browns were trying to get. I think the players, a lot of them, were asked about it. And it's like, hey, we need the fans to support us, because that's what you call a home field advantage, you know?
1: Yeah, Tony, I actually picked up on, I don't even think Denzel was necessarily asked about it, or maybe I just missed a question, but he started talking about how they need guys on offense and defense, and then he went, and we need the fans too. We need you guys. And I thought to myself, yep, that's the message. And I get, they should be pushing that message, especially coming from guys like Denzel Ward.
31: For sure.
1: How they need guys on offense and defense. And then he went, and we need the fans too. We need you guys. And I thought to myself, yep, that's the message. And I get, they should be pushing that message, especially coming from guys like Denzel Ward.
31: For sure.

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1: Now, there are reasons to boo. I understand that. A bad play call, a bad play, a bad series. Okay, that's fine. But not to start the game like that, like they did in Buffalo, against Buffalo. And again, it's incumbent upon Watson to, no matter what happens, to put it out of your mind and just play your game. Like Monken was asked, you know, what message would you deliver to Watson prior to this? And he says, I don't know if I have to say anything, but it's like, what did you work for 22 months for to get back on this field and to win? So just go do it, right? You know? And they're trying to minimize this elephant, but it's huge right now. And the only way to knock it out of the room is for him to kind of have a game like he did against Tampa.
2: And Tony, going back to that game against Tampa, I saw for myself a transition from a leadership standpoint with Deshaun during the course of that game. It seemed like he took over not just the ball game, but the huddle and how he was telling guys where to go, where to line up, and how he was encouraging, how he was being very demonstrative in his actions. Did you sense and feel that as well, that he became a captain, at least for the time being? And I hate to have to say that, but we have to preface it that way, as a leader on this football team based on what you saw in Tampa.
1: And yeah, and Gerard, I think that happened more in the second half as he acquired confidence and it's chipping away at that deficit. You know, they were down 16-6 after the first series of the second half and on the road. It's a double-digit deficit on the road against a team that's pretty good. I mean, they're off to a bad start, but that's not a pushover Tampa team. And I think that's what happened as he and other players on offense started making plays. They gained confidence. They had absolutely no errors on offense the second half, no penalties, no turnovers, obviously. And today, Monken said he thought the play of the game that sparked everything, and I agree with him, was the Boston touchdown. That closed the gap. And he said we just needed a play on offense to get us going, and that was the spark.
3: That was the play.
4: So here's the million-dollar question, Tony Grossi. The Browns win the toss. Do you elect to receive?
2: Say this for Friday, dog.
4: Or do you, we'll revisit it, or do you defer under these circumstances? What do you do?
1: Well, I'm not changing. As long as the weather is not a factor, I would take the ball. That's just the way I am. And then play defense. And if you go three and out, play defense and get the ball back.
4: So this is,
1: I think,
4: Tony, my concern though is, like, if the first thing that the fans see is a three and out, then it's an invitation for stuff to go off the rails. You know what I'm saying? That's why I asked you that question, because I think there's a little more to it than simply taking the ball or not coming up on Sunday.
1: Yeah, I can see it. You know, how many opening series, you know, you end up punting anyway throughout the league? It's probably a high percentage.
4: Yeah.
1: So that would be construed as a negative series, and then you all of a sudden the fans are booing you off the – yeah, I get that. I could see that argument, Emmett. It would be interesting to see what Monken does. Because he's taken the ball first on the road both times. I'll be watching. You know that.
4: I'll be tweeting at you if they don't defer.
1: Yeah, yeah. That's a different argument than our usual argument.
4: Right.
1: This adds a little. You're right. I didn't put in that vein. So I could listen to your argument this week.
2: And has anyone posed that question to him, Tony, of why he goes on offense first as opposed to defense?
1: I did last week, and he said, I said, is that your philosophy overall, to take the ball first? He said, not necessarily. He felt, and this was before the Tampa game, so I didn't know what he was going to do in the Tampa game, but he said in Jacksonville, I just felt that we needed the ball first. We wanted to jump on him early. We wanted to go right down the field, which looked like it was working until the interception. But then he came right back and did the same thing in Tampa. And I would guess that the same argument he had, we want the ball first on the road. But we'll see. This is going to be an interesting thing. But he did not say that's his general philosophy.

0: opportunity to always take the ball first. He did not do that.
1: Well said, Tony. We appreciate you joining us this afternoon.
0: All right, guys. Thanks for the time, and hang in there.
1: Yep, there he is, our Browns analyst, Tony Grossi. You can read his work at thelandondemand.com. Coming up next, we'll talk a little Gardos as they are on a heater right now. 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

0: times. It's my favorite thing about that. The way he hits that, it's so perfect.
1: Every time he hits it perfectly, for sure. Your Cleveland Guardians last night in a had-to-have-it moment. Mm. And they had to have it, because I don't know how many of y'all kept your eye on the White Sox score.
2: Yeah, I did.
1: BTA.
2: They was balling.
1: Yes, to the Royals. Belt the ass.
0: Yeah. Y'all know what that is. They did. It ended up being 14-11. Yeah. So they... Yeah.
1: Yeah. But, I mean, it was, you know, I think they might have taken the foot
2: over
1: there. Yeah.
2: Yeah.
1: So the Guardos had to win to keep that game lead, and they did last night. And not only did they, look, Hunter Gaddis came in, gave up a home run in the eighth to tie the game.
2: Mm-hmm.
1: And then he got out of the inning. He overcame that. That was awesome. It was great to see. And then, and this is, to me, one of my favorite parts about sports, especially baseball. Reliever comes in,
2: mm-hmm.
1: gives up a home run to tie the game. Doesn't fold, tightens up, get out of it, doesn't give up another run.
2: Mm-hmm.
1: Your teammates come up in the next inning, and they get the lead back. And then your closer comes in, slams the door. That's
2: top of brain baseball?
1: Yes. I love that. Mm-hmm. Because that, look, man, people going to strike out. People going to give up home runs. Failure in baseball is common. You know, it's very common. But if you're able to fail in a moment, overcome it, and be picked up, it's an awesome thing. And that's what I saw last night from the Guardians. I was fired up.
2: Right. And historically speaking, we've had our troubles with the Boston Red Sox. Now, granted, they are at 8 of their last 11 as far as losing is concerned. So
1: mm-hmm.
2: but who cares? We know from a historical standpoint, they've had our number. So to go in a tough place like that to play and come out with a victory in a tightly contested game, that's, once again, a confidence builder. So, Gardos, go ahead and do your thing.
1: Yeah, I have these mm-hmm. from, these are straight from ESPN's research department. Tara Slajewski, who produces Game Night. She sent this to me for our show tonight, but it works for this one. Here are the clinching scenarios, and we'll just go with at least the Guardians one. The Guardians clinch a playoff berth with a win and a loss by either the Rangers or the Astros.
2: Mm-hmm.
1: So if the Rangers or the Astros lose tonight and the Guardians win, they're in the playoffs no matter what. Now, they're still, you know, won't be able to clinch the division until later on. And then the White Sox will clinch a playoff berth if they win and the Rangers lose. So those are the scenarios tonight. 216-710-0850.
3: He's the perfect hype man.
4: Hey, brain health is physical health. I digress.
3: And his calls aren't always on topic.
4: Y'all was chopping it up about food talk. Man, hey, I'm yo. Oatmeal raisin.

0: ESPN Cleveland presents Anthony in East Cleveland.
1: Anthony, what's up? I talked to you about an hour ago, man. What's going on?
2: Man, I you know why? Because I got a chop it up with three-time Super Bowl champ, Gerard Terry, you brought up a good point about us against the Red Sox, because I brought it up an hour ago, chopping it up with EG and Mr. Goldhammer about the Red Sox. They stole Manny Ramirez. I still have that narrative. They recruited and stole Manny Ramirez from us, and now you got two World Series and talking up, chopping up with three-time Super Bowl champs. You've been to the area. You tossed out probably a couple of first pitches with the Red Sox. I digress because we got a huge win today with Sonny Gray. I think we can beat him. Random thought. What do you want to chop it up about? Charge, hurry! How about glue in the bottle or baby pigeons? Because I got a random thought. So, actually, I'm going to chop it up with you about the glue in the bottle. Do you realize that? So whenever you put glue and it's exposed to air, that's why it sticks.
3: Oh, really? Because it's sticking in the bottle. Yeah, that's deep, right. Dog. Yeah.
2: I like it. Hey, let's get it.
1: All right, let's get it. There you go.
4: Hey, what a way to go.
1: Let's get it. Let's get it. Yeah. Okay.
4: Glue in the bottle.
3: Yeah. Man, I never thought about that. Good stuff, dog.
1: I gotta give him some credit.
3: Yeah, right. That was a great one, dog.
1: Yes, I never thought about that.
3: Why doesn't it stick in the bottle, right?
1: It doesn't stick in the bottle. It's because air is the activator.
3: Yeah, it's the callus.
1: Yes, it's the Jerry Curl juice.
3: Yeah, that's what it is.
1: Right, it's the activator. That's what it needs.
3: I can see with a Jerry Curl, Nick.
4: Me?
1: Oh, God, no.
3: Yeah, dog, you got the hair for it.
4: Bro, I don't think so.
3: Yeah, dog.
4: There's a lot of things I can and can't rock. I don't think a Jerry Curl's
3: you can have a curl, dog.
4: No, you can't. I never thought in a million years.
5: Anyway. He turns his head too fast. I'm all covered in tattoos.
3: Activator, RJ.
1: No, you got to have goggles
4: on. Activator's going to get all on his computer over there. It's going to get on the board.
1: Rock. Do the Jerry Curl.
3: Gosh, I wish I could remember the name of the curl activators from back in the day.
1: Carefree Curl.
3: There you go.
1: Yeah.
3: That was Carefree. Yeah, Carefree
1: Curl for sure.
3: That clear material, dog.
1: Yellow bottle, red letters. Yeah, I know my...
3: Okay, what was the clear one with the blue letters called?
1: I don't remember that, though? Yeah, that I used to, so years and years, I used to throw that gel in there. Yeah, I can't remember the name of it. But my my aunt and her whole family had curls when I was growing up. Everybody.
3: The whole family?
1: Whole family.
3: So they gonna get the curls done the same day?
1: I guess so. I don't know. I was only over there on the weekends and stuff, and we'd hang out with my cousins. But you walk in, and they'd have bottles of activator.
3: And it smelled like if you had a Jerry Curl, your house smelled like you had a Jerry Curl.
1: Oh, for sure. Yeah, for sure. It smelled like activator, you know. But, yeah, so I'm well-versed in the curl industry. And my favorite. My absolute favorite. No, I'm a C word, Anthony. The air activates the glue. I'm gonna see it and raise you. Jerry Curl was invented by a white man.
3: Really?
1: Jerry Redding.
3: Indiana somewhere or Detroit?
1: So he looked like a mortician.
3: Right. I seen this dude. He had glasses on too, didn't he?
1: No, no glasses. No
3: Where
1: glasses.
3: Where did I see this dude at?
1: I don't know. I'm sure I showed you a picture of him before. But yes, little known fact. Yeah, that a brother didn't invent the Jerry Curl at all.
3: Madam C.J. Walker, turn over in her grave right now.
1: Let's get it.
4: died in 1998. Mm-hmm. Jerry Redding, and spelled J-H-E-R-I.
1: The Jerry Curl.
4: Redding.
3: Yeah. Or the Kevon.
1: Yeah, right. The Jerry Curl. Absolutely.
4: He's from Illinois, though.
3: Yeah, I was close.
1: From Chicago. No, I don't know if he was from Chicago. I just said Chicago. Just
4: Rentoll?
1: Okay. Yeah.
3: I never heard of it.
1: It's not important. But yes.
3: The Cab?
1: Those are little known facts there. Coming up next, Nick Paulus will hit us with the refresh. But if you're looking for a fine motor vehicle, one that's safe, one that's classy, one that's dependable, tell them where to go.
3: Oh, it's simple. It's a no-brainer. It's Great Lakes Honda West or Great Lakes Honda in Akron. And here's the thing. I was driving down the road.

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5: That's right. 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Today, while we kick off the refresh with the Cleveland Browns, and we heard the biggest news of all this is, you know, this is the home opener this weekend, and we want to hear from Deshaun Watson, the starting quarterback, his reaction, what he's expecting to hear from the fans, and if he has a message for them.
6: This is the home opener. I think I'd like to say in advance of this game to the fans.
7: I mean, the biggest thing, like, I don't never try to go at war with the fans. So then the biggest thing is just, you know, ready for support, ready to feel their energy, ready to get this big dub for the city of Cleveland and, you know, continue this great feeling that we have this week. So that's my motto, is just keep pushing forward, find ways to win on Sunday to, you know, take advantage of the opposing team and get a W.
5: What do you guys believe will be the response from the fans?
8: I don't think it'll be a story. I'll say that. Because, look, if they struggle, there'll be some people that'll boo. There are going to be some people when the offense takes the field that'll boo. But there's going to be 60,000 people. And if 800 boo, whatever. You know, I don't think it's going to be as bad as maybe some others think it will be.
9: No, I think it's not going to be unanimous. It's not going to be one thing tilted. Will there be a mixture? For sure. But I still think it's going to be majority because we're coming off a victory, excited to see what the Browns can do. And there's going to be more positivity than negativity in the building. So I'm going to say, yeah, it's going to happen because some people are coming there just for that, to boo. And there's some people who are like, nah, bump all that. I'm here to cheer and watch my team, my squad win.
5: Browns head coach Todd Monken was asked as well, what do you expect to hear from the fans?
2: I don't know. I don't control the fans. I mean, we got great fans. I've said that since I've been here. What does every fan want? Good football. Chance to win. Be proud of their team. Heck, that's what everybody wants. You know, so I know this. I'm excited to come back home and play because I know the most important thing is seeing the Browns win. That's the most important thing, right, that a fan wants, to see a good product. And we expect that. We should expect that.
5: Do you guys believe that he will switch up, and if they do win the toss, he will put the Browns defense out there first?
8: Man, one thing I know about Todd Monken,
9: he gonna do what he do, right?
8: He D G, you know what?
5: Thank you for not going too much farther with that.
8: He ain't worried about none of y'all or none of us.
9: I don't care about none of it.
8: Yeah, he gonna do what he wants to do. So he probably takes the ball. I wouldn't, because look, a 3-and-out is a common thing in a football game. Even for a good football team, they happen sometimes. Under this situation, if you want to give people ammunition or you want to toss some hot coals on the fire, then you go out there, and if there's a 3-and-out, then it'll be louder. So I just wouldn't even. Let's see something positive happen first, or at least let the game warm up before you have them take the field.
9: All right, so here's the genius in it from a psychological standpoint. The offense has been hearing nothing but how bad they are. And typically, you put the defense on, the stronger unit on, because that's your way of saying, we want our strength out there first.
8: Mm-hmm.
9: But if you're sitting in these meetings and when you step in front of this football team and you tell them that you believe in them, the best way to show you believe in someone is through your actions, right?
0: Mm-hmm.
9: So the act of taking the football first and saying, here, you go, Deshaun. I believe in you. I believe we are a strong union. I do believe we're competent with the defense. I do believe that we can go down here and score early and often. That carries long-term and short-term weight. Now, in the short term, we can have a poor experience of a three and out or an interception mm-hmm. and all that stuff. But ultimately, it's no different than him going back to Concepcion. It's the same premise. He fumbled. What'd he do?
8: It went back to him.
9: That builds what?
8: Yeah.
9: Confidence.
8: Confidence.
9: So that's what he's doing. And so I get why he's doing it. It makes sense. Because ultimately, if their confidence is built, and you already seen it with Deshaun,
0: mm-hmm.
9: what you can get from that.
8: I will also say this. If I'm the Panthers and I win the toss, I'm kicking.
9: Yeah.
8: I'm putting the Browns offense out there first.
9: Right.
8: Not even
9: now, granted, the Panthers defense is a mixed bag too now.
8: It ain't even for me. Let's see what you got. Yeah. I want you to play against 12 people every time you walk on the field. You know, and if you go three and out, you know that then mm-hmm. the crowd will be against the Browns offense.
9: Always psychological warfare.
8: Yes.
9: Dog. Yes.
8: Yeah, yeah. I'd be all about that. If I was them, I'd be all about that.
5: Well, Tony Rizzo from The Tony Rizzo Show, as well as host of RBS. You can go back, listen to everything that they do on the land on demand. Well, Riz had a bold prediction about the Cleveland Browns.
0: How many starts does Watson make this year? He's already got two.
10: Nine.
0: Attaboy, Chris. I agree. I'm going to say more than that. I think the Browns deal Shador before the deadline. I think Gabriel's your backup and Taylor Green is your third. I think Deshaun could start a dozen games. I do. I hope so.
5: What's the bolder take? Deshaun or Shador being traded or Deshaun starting 12 games?
8: For me, it's Shador being traded. You know, we've heard that a bunch of times. Oh, they're going to trade Shador. They're going to trade Shador. Somebody, people are calling. They're going to trade Shador. They're not going to trade Shador. I don't believe. Now, if a market pops up, like, all these quarterbacks are hurt. The still teams aren't going to go, oh, we know who. Let's bring in Shador. You have to understand. You know why guys like Joe Flacco and Carson Wentz are so valuable? Because they can learn an offense immediately, right? You can show up. Young quarterbacks don't have that ability. And I'm not saying this is exclusive to Shador. I'm saying any young quarterback.
9: Right, because they haven't been around the block enough. I mean, Joe Flacco has seen every offense known to mankind and defense.
8: Exactly.
9: So Case Keenum, same premise.
8: Right. So I'm saying I'm not saying this is a shot at Shador's ability to learn an offense. I'm saying any young quarterback, you've been learning an offense all year, and now you got to go learn offense and be ready to play immediately. You don't go after young quarterbacks for that. You go after veterans. Yes.
9: You go for guys who are sitting literally on their couch at home.
8: Right.
9: Where is Joe Flacco at, by the way?
8: Backing up in Cincinnati.
9: Oh, okay. There you go.
8: Yeah, so when teams' quarter starter gets hurt, they're not looking for young quarterbacks. They're looking for veterans. No,
9: we're not trying to develop. We're trying to get some semblance of offense out here.
8: Trying to paddle some water.
9: Right.
8: You know what I'm saying? Tread is what I meant to say.
9: Same thing.
8: Yeah.
5: Well, we end the refresh with a little fun.
11: One pitch and a topper to second. Hennell trying to beat into the bag.
0: Baby.
11: Book it. Oh, Hennell off to the races. Hit the afterburners and beat him to the bag to end it. Cade Smith gets his 40th save of the season on a heads-up take charge play by Hennell.
5: Yeah, that is courtesy of our friends Guardians TV. Guards win 3-2 against the Red Sox, extend their winning streak to 6 games. They have now officially won 21 of their last 30 games, 21-9 in a 30-game stretch. They take on the Red Sox again tonight. Foster Griffin up for the Guardians. Sonny Gray on the mound for the Red Sox. How impressed are you with this winning streak and everything they've done over the last 30 days, games?
8: You know, it's funny because I'm impressed, but I'm starting to believe it's supposed to happen.
9: Mm.
8: You know, because they do it every year just about, especially since Stephen Vogt then popped up. Every year you see this team late in the season play when it matters the most. That's when they play at their best. So, look, they got some things that they might need to fix a little bit. But, man, it's become an old hat, them playing well and going on a playoff run.
9: Yeah, 3 to 4 weeks ago, we were like, this team is dead, dead on arrival, DOA. And then they started trending the right way. And now what we're seeing is dual pressure. One, you're trying to win a division. And you're certainly making your case for it. And you're also trying to make the playoffs, obviously, as well. And there's pressure that goes along with that. But they're not playing like they are pretty much getting from both sides. So mm-hmm. that's what's so impressive as well. And we talk about how pressure creates diamonds. Well, they're shining right mm-hmm. now because they have pressure and they're dealing with it. So this could be, again, a precursor to them going further because of the fact that they're playing playoff baseball as we speak.
5: Guys, that is going to do it for the refresh.
8: All right, coming up next, there was a pretty cool pregame speech given before the Browns win. We'll ask our three-time Super Bowl champion, how much do pregame speeches matter? We'll do all that coming up next. If you have a good lawyer, that matters, especially if you're facing any type of accusations, criminal charges, if you're dealing with immigration issues. It is very, very important to have a good lawyer. So I got three for you. Bartel, Georgellis, and Wars. Jonathan, Lauren, and Jose, they know these situations can be scary and confusing, and they have the experience and determination to defend you and stand up for your rights. So call Jonathan on his cell phone. This isn't like some fake thing where, no, this is his cell phone. When I text him at 216-469-2892. 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
9: 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Now, I know we've talked about pregame speeches before.
10: Yes.
9: And you know, you've talked about your favorite pregame speech. Where did this, I know this is from pregame of the Browns, Nick. Who is this? And go ahead and set it up.
2: Yeah, this is from the Cleveland Browns Twitter account. And it was the pregame speech to hype up all of the players. This is your right tackle, Titus Howard's pregame speech.
11: Hey, what the we waiting on? Why the gotta wait to be great? We hear all the talking out here. We don't give a about none of that. What the we waiting on? Dave, look to the left of you. Look to the right of you. That's who you playing for. You playing for that name on your back. You playing for the name in the front. Come on, we got to do this today. Let's hit the way in. We got to hit these mouth from the first place to the last place. On, there ain't no way. We ain't going out sweet. We coming here to take this over today.
10: Hell yeah.
11: We walking out of this with this out. Yo. Let's go, man. Browns on three.
10: Yes, sir.
11: 1, 2, 3.
10: Browns, baby. Hey, you know what I need in the background? One dude was like, hell yeah. I need that as a drop. I need that as
9: I'll
10: a drop.
9: I'll see if I can. Yeah.
10: Yes, what is it? Hell yeah. Yes.
12: It's like going to church, dog, but obviously it ain't going to church.
10: No,
12: you know what I mean?
10: No.
12: It is call and response, though.
10: Yes. Hell yeah. It was awesome. It was so good. It was so good. Profanity lace, but it looks like he got him going.
12: Yeah, I got the message across.
10: Yeah.
12: And most of them folks are.
10: Mm-hmm.
12: I always wonder, like, in schools that are like Liberty University, like a Christian school.
10: Yeah, super conservative school.
12: Like,
10: yeah.
12: How does that work with them?
10: Are they, you know what? We got to go out there and be good people. We got to go out there and help our opponent. We got
11: to. Hell yeah.
10: Hey, hell yeah. Hell yeah. You know, maybe that's how they do it. You know what? We're going to love thy neighbor today.
12: I don't think they're doing that, though.
10: You don't think so?
12: I mean, because I'll watch these games. As a matter of fact, I've been watching Liberty game all weekend. I'll see the coach yelling and being demonstrative. Now, I don't know if he's cursing or not.
10: Man, well, listen. We know some stuff has gone down at Liberty University.
12: I ain't getting into that.
10: Yes.
13: I ain't getting into that.
10: That is not in the Lord's name, all right? There's been a lot of stuff going on there. If you know, you know. And if you don't,
12: I'm gonna leave
10: Google.
12: That alone, though.
10: Yeah, if you don't, Google.
12: No, don't do the work.
10: Oh, no. Well, I mean, if you could Google Liberty controversy.
12: Yeah, I guess.
10: Yeah, just don't put any crazy words into the thing. Or, you know, do it on your phone. Just get off the company Wi-Fi.
12: There you go.
10: You know what I'm saying? Just do that. On a rate that pregame speech, 1 to 10.
12: That was a 9.
10: Okay.
12: That was a 9.
10: All right.
12: No doubt about it. The passion was there. The message was clear. And it was needed.
10: Mm-hmm.
12: All those things. So it was a 9.
10: When you were playing with the Patriots and you guys were on your run.
12: Can I just tell you why it wasn't a 10?
10: Okay, go ahead.
12: Not enough call response to match the energy.
10: Okay. All right. Where, you know, y'all feel me? Yeah. You hear me?
12: Yeah.
10: Like that. Okay.
12: Hell yeah. I mean,
10: yeah, that was, can we get that for one moment? Let's see.
9: It's saving right now.
10: Saving. So, don't worry about it. All right. We'll get back to that. When you guys were on your run and you guys were winning Super Bowls, was there ever a pregame speech with the Patriots that got you fired up and ready to go? Because most people don't know, like, the coach gives the pregame speech the night before.
12: Right.
10: But from a teammate during warm-ups or when you're getting ready for the game.
12: We were such a one unit that just running out together and saying, oh, yeah, it was enough.
10: Yeah.
12: I mean, like, we're about to do
10: That's
12: this.
10: That's what I figured. That's why I kind of asked you.
9: It kind of feels like a
11: type of
9: crowd.
10: Hell yeah.
9: Hell yeah.
10: I was ready to go.
12: But Bill, we were playing against the Pittsburgh Steelers, and it was an AFC Championship game. And they had been talking noise that whole week. We don't deserve to be there. We're a fraud and everything else that goes along with it.
9: Yeah, that's smart.
12: And they had brought their bags for the Super Bowl because their plan was to literally leave after the game to go to New Orleans. Because I guess it was a time where you didn't even have the week. We just went there. I guess it wasn't a two-week. It wasn't a two-week thing like we have now,
10: mm-hmm.
12: for sure. So I think it was that week or that following week, if I'm correct.
10: Yeah. Yeah.
12: So we go in at halftime, we're up in the game, and pretty much at this point, we had beaten them because of special teams. I think we scored 2 scores on special teams, a block kick and a punt return. And we knew in special teams we were going to do that. Like, man, we're about to beat these fools on special teams alone. So Bill comes in the locker room. You've heard these guys talk about you and say everything they're saying, but look at the scoreboard. Look what's going on right now. And you know what, guys? I knew it all along that you were going to do what you were going to do. We're like,
10: I'm ready to go. Yeah, there was, that's how I had to get you fired up.
11: My favorite
10: pregame, I wasn't even a part of this. I just heard about it. The great, Lou Holtz.
12: Uh huh. Oh, so, yeah, that's a great one.
10: Yeah, so for people that don't know, Miami,
9: Catholics versus convicts,
10: right? So there's a fight during a warm-up when teams are out there. So Lou Holtz runs everybody in there, and Lou Holtz is steaming mad, right?
12: It's not you.
10: Yeah, Lou Holtz is like, come on, guys, we're getting out of this. And he goes, next time we go out there, save Jimmy Johnson's ass for me.
12: And
10: everybody was like, ah! They thought they were going to get yelled at. Right, like, you know, you need to be bigger than this.
12: Right.
10: No, he went in there and said, next time it goes down, you save Jimmy Johnson's ass for me. And everybody lost it. I got chills just telling the story. I would have been like, here go Jimmy. Here he is, Lou. Let's go.
12: Isn't that amazing, the power of words, dog?
10: It is. Yeah. It is. Inspiration is something. Yeah. It is. It definitely is something. All right, coming up next, we will get random. I don't know. You got a lot to live up to because my man Anthony came through.
12: Nobody compete with that.
10: So that is coming up next. Stay with us.
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10: 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They got two bars. 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Browns are at home this week, but it's a great place to go watch the away games. They have watch parties for the Browns out there. So go just have a great time. Have a great time. Lord knows I do. My wife and I love going to Northfield Park Racino.
0: It's time to get random on the next level. While the next level is always random, but right now it's time for Random Thoughts with Jerrod Cherry. Talk to him, Jerrod.
12: Last night, something happened that was not of my power, but someone in the home turned on the heater. And I was like, we got to wait a month or two before we turn on the heater.
10: Interesting you brought that up. Yeah.
12: Well, because, well, granted, it was, I ain't going to lie.
10: It was cold.
12: I slept mad comfortable last night with that heater on, but I was mad at myself, though. Because I figured I got to at least get into the month of November.
10: Oh, get in November before you turn the heat on?
12: We gotta harden yourself to this dog.
10: No, you don't.
12: You can't cake. Well, you're not outside in the elements like I am.
10: Right. I ain't got harden. Yeah,
2: don't forget, he's built for this.
10: Yeah.
12: That's my whole point. That's how you get built for it.
2: Gerard.
10: That ain't how you get built.
12: That's how you get built for it, dog. You gotta, what's the term they use? Rev into it or whatever.
10: Ease into it.
2: Just go full on into it. No.
12: And so I'm like, so I was comfortable, but I was sleep mad. It was like, damn, I want to be mad right now and complain about this, but this feel good.
10: So I walked upstairs last night, and it was before my wife went to sleep. I said, man, it's kind of cold in here. And she was like, that's okay. I said, all right, I know what that means. Like, nah, we don't need to turn the heat on or whatever. So I'm like, I ain't really tripping, whatever. I woke up this morning, bro. Now, I'm in bed, under the covers, so comfortable.
12: Right.
10: Amazing. Mm-hmm. Slept like a baby. But as soon as I took them covers off to get out of bed, I was like, whoo!
12: Hit you, huh?
10: Yeah. And I thought to myself, I'm turning the heat on when she go to bed tonight.
12: All right.
10: I ain't putting it on blast.
2: I'm so glad that we're talking about this because it was the first thing that I woke up to this morning. I go, damn, it's cold. And mm-hmm. I was like, I know we're going to have to bust out that heater. Like mm-hmm. I already know how this is going to work. Mikey has his like little monitor in his room, mm-hmm. my son Mikey, and it said it was at 66.
12: Yeah, that's too cold.
2: And I was like, that's right. And yeah. He has all the covers. He's fine, by the way. He just mm-hmm. chills in our bed. Mm-hmm. Right. Doesn't matter. But yeah, it was 66. We're going to have to bust that out.
10: It was 67 when I walked upstairs. Yeah. Like, hey, it's cold in here. And like, that's all right. I think it's supposed to go down to like the high 40s tonight.
12: Oh, really?
10: Yeah,
12: so we're not playing,
10: it's
12: huh?
10: either tonight or tomorrow night, like a low of 49 or something like that.
3: Low 50s tonight.
10: Low 50s tonight, yeah. So, I don't know, man.
12: And so that brings me to my next question. Was like a week ago the last nice days of the remaining of this year? Pretty much, you think we're here from here on out? Because I'm about to put my shorts up.
10: I think we'll get, you know, there'll be a heat wave that'll come in where it'll be, it'll be a week where it's 78 and maybe get back to 80. But nah, we are definitely on the downfall. Well, I'll tell you this much.
12: If the Guardians go to the World Series, I want that October weather we had that year they were in the World Series. That was probably the best October weather I've ever experienced in my life living here. That was some insane weather. It was like it was a summertime here. You recall that?
10: I think I do, yeah.
2: I mean, it was gorgeous. It was 70 degrees, like, every day, it felt like.
12: Right, perfect temperature.
10: Mm-hmm. Yeah, no question. But it's getting cold out here.
12: Yeah, no, it was
10: the
12: weirdest dynamic, because there's part of me, like, I got, like, you ever seen Everyone Hates Chris? I know you have.
10: Yeah, yeah.
12: And how Julius, like...
10: Yeah, Nick, have you seen Everyone Hates Chris?
12: You ever seen Everyone Hates Chris? I know you have.
10: Yeah, Nick, have you seen Everyone?
2: I,

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1: I don't know, people, all y'all do is talking to Ray, whatever. All right, look, we work hard, all right? Multiple jobs and all of that, right?
2: You're making around here.
1: Yeah. So if I want to be comfortable in my home, damn it, I'm going to be comfortable in my home. Yeah, like, no, I'm a freeze. No, I'm working. I'm on the air at 1 o'clock in the morning. I need to be warm and toasty. All right? I shouldn't be out here freezing.
2: I slept like a baby last night,
1: dog. I slept so good, too.
2: I'm like, dang, why am I sleeping so good? I'm telling myself this while sleeping.
1: So last year, I spent, it was a stupid amount of money on betting, right? It was after my wife had, like, her big surgery, and I wanted her to be, because she was going to be in bed for a while, so I wanted her to be really comfortable and stuff. So I bought this comforter that is amazing, but it keeps you warm, and it's not on our bed right now. It might be time to break that out. It might be time. Like, it's one of those that it's the most comfortable comforter I ever had.
2: Most comfortable comforter.
1: It's called, I think it's Mellow or something like that, was the company that I got it from. Amazing. We need to break that bad boy out.
2: So I from sleeping in so many hotel rooms and whatnot, and there used to be a hotel chain that had this special, like, bed pillows set and comforter set. I bought that because it was that comfortable.
1: The comforter has one that, like, you zip. I feel it's called, it's not a bidet.
2: Because I want to call it bidet too, but it's not that. But something like that.
1: But you know what I'm talking about.
2: Exactly.
1: It got one of those.
2: Because I do have a bidet too.
1: You do. Yes, you do. Yeah, it has one of those.
2: Fair or foul using someone else's bidet?
1: I mean,
2: I think it's fair.
1: Sure.
2: If you know how to use it.
1: Yeah, I guess so.
3: I guess I've never used a bidet before either. I'll take your word for it. But
1: yeah. So if I went over, if I was over your house and I saw, I wouldn't use it because I'd be like, I don't know what I'm doing.
2: Right.
1: You know what I'm saying? The last thing I want to do is make a mess.
2: Actually, I'm going to put one in the guest bathroom just for that reason.
1: Just to mess with people?
2: Yeah.
1: Just to mess with people? So
2: yeah, like, that'd be cool.
1: I don't know what to do with this. Right.
3: And it just never goes to the bathroom over. Right.
2: Well, it's the same temperature as the water that comes through the faucet as far as the cold part of it.
1: Yeah.
2: Now, they do have one where you can't heat them up, too. But I don't think you need that. That's doing too much.
4: Ours is a warm water one.
2: Really? You got a warm water one? See, I got just normal temperature. I'm used to it now.
4: And I think the blanket is called a duvet.
1: Thank you.
2: It is called a duvet. That's exactly what it's called. I want to call it a bidet.
1: Right, but it's a duvet. You are 100% correct.
2: Now, I got one more thing.
4: Don't use your duvet for...
1: No.
2: Don't do that. For a bidet, no.
1: Yeah, don't do that.
2: Unless you just can't help it that night.
1: Right.
2: So, I left the house this morning, and I cut the temperature down to, like, 68. So, it's going to be basically freezing when I get home. Now, did I do something counterproductive? Because I'm going to have to warm the house back up.
1: Yeah, so it's going to take longer to...
2: So, it's probably counterproductive of what I did.
1: Yeah.
2: And also, I'm going to get complaints that you're not being fair to the cat. I'm like, he got fur on.
1: Yeah, and the cats are fine.
3: Yeah.
1: Yeah, cats are
3: completely fine.
2: I know they are, but you wonder when you pamper these animals the way we do. And my cat, he living so large. I mean, he has visiting animals. He has a raccoon that comes to visit. Two other cats and a dog. And they just pop up on my backyard deck and they just stare at each other.
1: Yeah, that's the crew.
2: Isn't that wild, dog?
1: They're like, man, when you coming out? That's how we got hip to Bartholomew. Bartholomew, and he been gone for a while. Bartholomew was a neighborhood cat. Used to come over, and before we got the door from Universal Windows Direct, because we have, like, privacy glass on it now, before when it was clear, Bartholomew would come up, sit right at that door, and him and Katniss would just stare at each other. I don't know. That was their thing. They sit there and stare at each other. Then Bartholomew got cool with my wife and started hanging out with her when she was sitting outside, you know, drinking coffee or whatever. Katniss didn't like that at all because she like, you my human.
2: Right.
1: What are you doing with Bartholomew? Right. You know what I'm saying?
2: Did he bring her presents too?
1: I don't think it was him. So I actually saw one a couple weeks ago. Last year, 4 days in a row, my wife and I walked out of the house to a dead mouse sitting right at the bottom of the steps of the side door.
3: Yeah, that's a present.
1: That's a present. Yeah. Now, I saw one like 2 weeks ago. I walked out and it was one sitting in the middle of the driveway.
2: Yeah, it's a present.
1: Yeah. Now, and I'm like, you're
2: must
1: no.
2: Be Katniss then.
1: Like, Katniss is not going outside and messing with y'all. She's a good kitty. All right. She ain't in these streets like that. You know?

0: Your name Madonna.
1: Right. Coming up next, we will tell you who went next level. But first, here's Gerard Cherry.
0: Thank you, Ian. 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
6: Who went next level today? It's time for the next level performers of the day.
9: My next level performers of the day are Carson Schlesinger and Quincy Williams. And they're my next level performers of the day because Tuesday is the day off for, you know, for the players, as you know, Jerod. Mm-hmm. And they spent their day at the Cadell Rec Center over on the west side. And they were coaching flag football teams. They were having a great time with the kids and their kind of play 60 thing. So shout out to those guys because it's their day off. They could be doing anything, and for them to choose to be out here reinvesting in the community and making some young kids' day, boys and girls, right, making their days and being seen and be able to feel, hey, that's a Cleveland Brown. Wow. I can't even describe how impactful that is. So Carson Schlesinger, Quincy Williams, the two linebackers, my next level performers of the day.
10: Nice. And my next level performers of the day are the fine folks at the Akron Canton Food Bank as well as the Cleveland Food Bank for helping folks in this day and age with food insecurity not have to deal with that.
11: All right. Nick, my next level performer of the day goes to...
9: Yes, sir.
11: They just keep rolling. 21 out of the last 30 games were wins, so a 21-9 record in that stretch. They still have only a one-game lead over the White Sox.
10: But, ain't playing,
11: hey, still got 5 games left. Finish it out strong, and hopefully you get that division lead, and you get a little mini-bye there as well.
9: Yeah. Yeah, and I'll worry about that when I get to it. It feels like a lot of teams that get byes don't typically start off well, but who, I don't care.
11: If we're going this hot right now,
9: yeah,
11: like, you need a little bit of rest for those starters that have gone almost 200 innings, each of them.
9: Yeah.
10: Suck it up, keep playing.
9: Yeah, they've been playing. And this the one, either way, right now, that side of the bracket, it looks like the Gardos could get to the ALCS.
11: It's there.
9: It's an out. That side, the other side of the bracket, death row. All right.
10: Who you facing?
9: Oh, man. It's Yankees, it's Red Sox, and it's the Tampa Bay Rays. All on the other side. Right now, you got on the other side of the bracket, you would have the Guardians, the White Sox, and the Rangers.
10: So, you know what's crazy about the Tampa Bay Devil Rays situation?
9: What's that?
10: So, the Yankees spring training is in Tampa. Mm-hmm. You have George Steinbrenner Stadium right by the Tampa Bay Buccaneers facility. Mm-hmm. So the reality is, I'm willing to say that most people in Tampa are actually Yankees fans.
9: I can see it, yeah.
10: And so it's amazing what the Devil Rays actually do.
9: Yeah. Well, they changed the name to the Rays. They took the devil out of it.
10: Well, the Rays,
9: You know that's where the Rays played when their stadium was roofed? They played George Steinbrenner Stadium?
10: That was one of the lamest stadiums I've ever been in, dog.
9: Yeah.
10: I came to, have you ever been to it?
9: No, I've seen it a lot.
10: All right, so it looks like a tent from Mario Party.
9: Mm-hmm.
10: And then when you go inside, it's like.
11: What a great description, because that's exactly what it looked
9: 100%.
11: Like.
9: 100%. Yeah. 100%.
10: And when you go into it, you're like, what is this monstrosity?
9: Mm-hmm.
10: I mean, beautiful place like that. Why even do indoor?
9: Oh, because of the hurricane.
10: Rain and because of the hurricane. I guess because of thunder.
9: I was saying, what experience did you have?
10: True. Right.
9: You know what I'm saying?
10: Delay.
9: Every game would get rained out if you played, especially in the evening, because
11: they'd have nothing but doubleheaders.
9: Right.
10: I love rain like that, though, to be honest with you.
9: Me too. One of my favorite things that I've been able to do, driving in the rain, but now I go out to my garage and I watch
10: just
9: TV.
10: Listen to it, right?
9: It's so relaxing.
10: Like, man, I could take a serious nap in this rain right now.
9: So relaxing. All right, that's it for us. Coming up next, Cleveland Browns Daily at 7 o'clock. We got the Browns preview show.
10: Hey!
9: And then 10 o'clock, actually, following the baseball game tonight, me and Q Myers will be on 10:30, 11-ish. So keep an eye out for us. For Gerard Cherry, Nick Paulus, RJ the Movie Critic, and Tony Grossi. I'm Emmett Golden saying until next time, we'll see you when we see you.
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21: 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Oh, yeah, I'm happy.
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1: And so live on a First Friday Miracle Edition of Cleveland Browns Daily, I am merely Bo. It's a great seat. Hello.
2: What's it, what is that out there?
3: Is that the sun?
2: What's that?
3: I don't know what that is. I don't know.
2: It's bright.
3: It's an orb.
2: It's in the sky. There's a bluish hue. That is
3: ready
2: also
3: for market.
2: Emitting through the sky, which we don't see.
3: I know, but I think, isn't it supposed to rain again a little bit later?
2: I don't know. Is it?
3: I thought so. I thought it was supposed to rain tonight. And then I think tomorrow we're like finally through it.
2: We're not done?
3: I think tomorrow we're through it.
2: Come on.
3: That's what I think.
2: Come on.
3: Hey, come on.
2: Oh, geez,
3: yeah.
2: Really?
3: How about it?
2: I see the internet's great right now.
3: Nope.
2: Mm-mm. Oh, geez. All right, daily. Oh, we do have a little bit tonight, don't we?
3: Yeah. But we'll get there.
4: Is it rain or storms? I didn't know. The last two nights, there was nothing to start the day. And by the time I walked to my car, and of course didn't have a jacket, I was soaked.
2: Yeah, I mean, it.
4: It's great.
2: Yeah, it was like April yesterday, yeah. Leaving here.
4: That's right.
3: Yeah. So yes, it was.
2: How you doing?
3: I'm good, man. Hey, we're on to Wednesday. We're on to the Panthers.
2: What are we?
3: First Friday.
2: Thank you.
3: The Panthers coming to town. It's exciting. This is very exciting. Browns have a chance here to do a lot in basically a short period of time because they're going to play two games in the next 8 days.
2: They are both at home, both very, very winnable.
3: Yes.
2: In a big way. And in an NFL where we are 2 weeks in and some teams' fortunes have already changed dramatically.
3: And I think potentially.
2: In 2 weeks. And I think there's more to that.
3: Yep.
2: I mean, already with Washington and the news with Jackson Dart, which you started to get the idea that was the case yesterday for the Giants. So those are two NFC teams. But I think you could see some AFC teams, not necessarily because of injury, but just because of this just ain't right. This thing could get very interesting here. All of a sudden, you pick up a couple of very winnable ones, one at a time, of course, and all those things, but you and I are having a little fun on a first Friday. This could get pretty frisky pretty quick here if you have a good showing here at home.
3: It could, and I think that this isn't about us per se, mm-hmm. but you look around the league and you say to yourself, do Washington and the Giants now have to consider themselves teams that might want to be at the top of the quarterback picking pecking order?
2: We talked about this briefly yesterday in regard to the Giants. And I think they're in a very similar spot to Washington. What do you do here? Because it makes you rethink everything. It makes you rethink your path for this season.
3: Yep.
2: Like, is there anything out there that we can acquire that would allow for us to still achieve the goals that we had? And at quarterback, no is the answer. There really isn't anybody out there that's currently available that would be able to make the Giants remain in the playoff consideration. So that's this year. Then you have to think about, okay, so if this is going to be a struggle bus, then next year are we a team that has to go think quarterback if you're Washington or the Giants? Because if you're Washington now, this will be the second of 3 years where Jaden Daniels has missed a substantial portion of the season. For the Giants with Jackson Dart, it's going to be the second straight season that he's had in his NFL career where he's going to miss almost all of it. It's a game this year. And so then you say, with this talented roster, all the stuff that we put into the defense, talented weapons do we have, do we dare just run it with him next year? Or do we add somebody to that room and risk another year? The other thing that's interesting about the Giants is, and I just assume this, that a big part of the reason John Harbaugh took that job is to coach Jackson Dart, because he believed in him as a franchise quarterback.
3: Yes.
2: And now that's in question.
3: Yes.
2: So
3: it's quite in question.
2: All of a sudden, in a blink, you go from, hey, we're on the ascent, to, I don't know now what.
3: Yeah. And in Washington, you go to the NFC Championship game.
2: As a rookie.
3: In Jaden Daniels' first year, he had multiple games where they had more scoring drives than he had incompletions.
2: Yeah.
3: And he's looking like the next great quarterback in this league. elbow injury last year. Clearly his elbow's not, because he just put it on the ground.
2: Yes.
3: Again this year. Do they have to think, okay, maybe we need one too? That's what I just think that it changes. And if you're those teams, this year is going to get away from you this quickly, I think. For
2: I mean, Washington's 0-2.
3: Well, right. So it already is.
2: Yeah.
3: You know, with Mariota, you can kind of keep your head above water, but I don't even know if you want that. And then same with the Giants. With Jameis, Jameis is kind of perfect because you're still going to get some guys putting up some stats, and he'll probably do enough to keep you going in the direction you might want to be going relative to the quarterback. But so there, the question becomes, are those teams in the market? Are Dart and Daniels then somebody else's reclamation project next year that are willing to say, okay, you know, maybe these things, this was just fluky stuff.
2: Yep.
3: Significantly, in my opinion, changes the landscape at that position.
2: I couldn't agree with you more. And I think it even puts more of an emphasis for now. There's two more teams that are going to be in the quarterback market for next year in the draft. Potentially, we'll see. The Daniels thing is nuts. Just a reminder for the audience, as a rookie, not only did he lead Washington to the NFC Championship game, he completed 69% of his passes, 35-68, 25 touchdowns, 9 picks, a rating of 100.1. He also ran for a robust 891 and 6 scores on the ground.
3: He was dominant.
2: He was dominant, but he's frail. And the reality is, Bud, and this is pretty interesting, he actually he'll turn 26 this year. Because he had a longer college career.
3: Yep.
2: You know, it started at Arizona State before getting to LSU. So it's still young, but he'll turn 26 in December of this year. So as for Dart, I know Dart had injuries too, and he bounced around in college from USC to other places. Dart's still pretty young. Jackson Dart won't turn 24 until next May. And he's a year behind Jaden in terms of his NFL experience, but now this is going to be first 2 years of his career, one cut short because of that. And now this one, and here's the thing for both these guys, it's of no fault of their own. Like the Dart hit, it wasn't even a hit on the leg. It's just the way that the cleats stuck in the turf, and it was high and low kind of, and it caused that kind of whiplash effect with his leg. And then that caused for it to happen. But it wasn't like it wasn't a bad hit. It wasn't a dirty hit.
3: No.
2: It was around his feet. It was just a normal hit. And it happened. And so, yeah, I think you question all of those things.
3: Yeah. Yeah, and with the Dart thing, I mean, he's 4-8 as a rookie. His numbers were, I would say, at least encouraging. But he's never even had, like, the Jaden Daniels run where you're like, man, this guy could, we've seen it.
2: He had the great game in the opener.
3: He had a very good
2: Dallas.
3: Game. Yep.
2: You know, where he's, what, 23 or 29 or something like that. Had a very good game in the opener, but that's
3: just,
2: it.
3: Yeah, it's wild. Same division.
2: So if you play that game of, next year in the 2 weeks in.
3: Okay.
2: And you just go through every team in the league.
3: All right, let's do it.
2: And you think about who would be in the market for what we are told is a all-time quarterback class. And again, we'll see where this all shakes out. Just go AFC East. And obviously Bills, no. Dolphins.
3: Miami, Jets.
2: Would Miami be in the quarterback?
3: I think they're considering it.
2: Or do they?
3: I think they'll consider it. I think they like Malik Willis, but I don't know that if they ended up where they could, I don't know that they would be like, okay.
2: They'd have to decide if one of these quarterbacks.
3: Malik Willis has a pretty tradable contract too, if he's good.
2: He does. You're right. They could, and that would be a smart thing because you get the rookie on the deal and all of that. But Jets would be yes for sure, but they might not be in position. They might win too many games. We'll see.
3: Yep.
2: In the North.
3: Steelers.
2: Steelers would have to be.
3: Yep.
2: Would have to be.
3: Yep.
2: And then depending on what happens with us, in the South, Colts.
3: Indy, Tennessee. And then, listen, if it goes nutso in Houston.
2: It's a great point. If it's nutso in Houston. They're 0-2.
3: Yeah.
2: They are 0-2.
3: AFC West, I would say nobody. Maybe Denver if
2: yeah, I think they're a nobody, but sideways. I do wonder, like, what do the Chargers do with Herbert? Like, is this time to pivot? And
3: no, I think they.
2: I know
3: you
2: say that, but I'm just
3: pivot away from Mike McDaniel
2: and Harbaugh.
3: You pivot
2: away from Harbaugh and give him like his fourth coach in his career. Like at some point, it's on him a little bit
3: for sure. For sure.
2: You know?
3: Yeah, he's got to be better.
2: He's got to be better. NFC East, Giants and Commies, clearly.
3: Yep.
2: North,
3: Minnesota potentially
2: would be in the mix.
3: Yep.
2: South, Atlanta, and just Atlanta, I guess, because Tampa's now on the hook with Bake for...
3: Yeah, right now it feels like just Atlanta, but Shook, we'll see.
2: Carolina,
3: yeah.
2: And Shook looks awesome.
3: Looks good.
2: And Bryce then, Young's found his footing.
3: And in the West, Arizona.
2: Just Arizona.
3: Yeah.
2: So that's the way it is. And, you know, at the top of that quarterback, we're 2 weeks into college football. Mensa looks really good at Miami, but they've played nobody.
3: Yep.
2: They have not played... You know, you talk about Ohio State, Texas playing a talent equates. He hasn't played a talent quates. Like, there's nothing. They play one ranked game all year. So if you want to know how good Darian Mensah is, you're going to have to wait till they play Notre Dame.
3: Yep.
2: In South Bend in early November. That's the one ranked game they have all season long. That's it. That's the list. Meantime, Texas has eight, by the way. I'm sorry, Ole Miss has eight. Texas and Ohio State play six ranked teams.
3: Yep.
2: Miami plays one.
3: Yep.
2: So you have him.
3: Very different.
2: Dante Moore off to a rough start at Oregon. A lot of people still like him, but he's off to a very, very rough start. Drew Mastemaker's the kid at Oklahoma State. Big kid, big arm. Played pretty well in the Oregon game. Was brutal in the opener against Tulsa.
3: Yep.
2: Arch Manning, statistically, is basically a mirror of Quinn Ewers. Through this many starts, he's basically accomplished the exact same statistically as Quinn Ewers did when he was at Texas. And there are the highlight plays from him, but there's also, he just misses wide open guys running. And I know the height, the ceiling and the last name and all of it, but that's going to be a really interesting evaluation, what people do with him at that position. And then you can just go down. A guy who, you know, now that you're all in on Gamecocks, a guy who, you know, 2 years ago, a lot of people thought maybe, and heck, there's people here locally that want him going number one overall. Lenore Sellers is a struggle bus. He had a really down year last year. He was not the best quarterback on the field in the game this weekend with a freshman in Kamario Taylor out of Mississippi State. So I don't know what that is. CJ Carr is an interesting one. Now, they play three ranked games. Notre Dame's got three of them. They got BYU, they've got SMU, and they got Miami. So you're going to get three chances to see him on a talent equates.
3: Yep.
2: And then there's Trinidad Chambliss, who is an electric factory.
3: Who looks pretty darn good.
2: They play eight ranked teams this year at Ole Miss, including one this week against Florida, but he's a little bit diminutive. So how do you kind of handle all that? Meantime, you got a guy like Sorsby, who's not even playing this year in the
3: mix.
2: So it's a really good, it's a really deep group of guys you're going to be discussing, and it's very possible that some more teams were just added to the mix of considering it.
3: Yeah, we got to see where it's going on. Yeah, but the good news is right now for the Cleveland Browns, we're trending. We got the potential to trend in a direction that is very good with a win over a very explosive Carolina Panthers team that is the number one passing offense, the number one scoring offense in the NFL, led by Bryce Young.
2: So he's been great.
3: He has been fantastic. But you know, we've got some people who are fantastic. How about our boy Andre Schmidt?
2: Go ahead.
3: Andre Schmidt, AFC Special Teams Player of the Week, made all three of his field goal attempts, both PATs, during the Browns' 23-19 win at Tampa. Counted for 11 points, converted field goals from 50, 34, and 34. Dating back to last season, Schmidt has been successful on his last 18 field goal attempts. How about it?
2: I do notice Mr. Siciliano is very, very excited to call his kicks. Fellow Orange Jacket.
3: Yeah.
2: Fellow Orange Jackets.
3: Yeah. Lou Groza Award winner at Syracuse.
2: Yeah,
3: Orange.
2: Very good.
3: Yep.
2: We do have a little practice update for you. The only player not practicing today was Tevin Jenkins. So that continues to be an issue there. On the other side, Carolina Panthers have placed running back Jonathan Brooks on injured reserve with a core muscle injury that requires surgery. Brooks and Trevor Etienne both on injured reserve. The team is bringing in running back Austin Eckler for a workout today. I think he'd actually be good if he's able. It'd be a nice pass catcher out of the backfield. They'd have Chuba as the main back, and then him as kind of the option
3: so
2: out of the backfield.
3: I mean, Austin Eckler, for a time, was one of the best running backs in the league, led the league in total touchdowns in both 2021 and 2022. The last 2 years, he's in his 30s now. In 24, he goes to Washington, has 77 carries, 367 yards. He caught 35 passes for 366 yards. Last year, injuries limited him to only two games, 14 carries for 43 yards, and he had five catches for 38. So it's been a while since he's been Austin Eckler.
2: Mm-hmm.
3: You know, the last year that he even put up 1,000 total yards from scrimmage was 23. That was with the Chargers. So Maybe he's got a little gas left in the tank, 31 years old. Incredible career, really, when you think about it, as an undrafted free agent. He had seasons where, you know, back-to-back seasons where he put up 18 or more total touchdowns, was fifth 1 year in the AP Offensive Player of the Year voting, had a second-team All-Pro in there. So, yeah, pretty impressive career that he has had. We'll see if he can come in there and get up to speed for a Carolina Panthers team that has been, you know, really firing on all cylinders with Bryce Young at the helm and really just throwing the ball all around the yard.
2: Jonathan Brooks is one of those guys who every year they get excited for it, and he just he can't stay healthy. Oh, you had him?
3: Oh, yeah.
2: Yeah. This year or in years past?
3: This year.
2: This year.
3: This year he was finally, like, back. I don't think he's made it. Didn't he get hurt before the draft? Would have been
2: I can't even
3: a
2: remember.
3: Year ago.
2: He was at Texas, I remember, but I don't recall, like, the...
3: And then he tore his ACL again.
2: Like, yeah.
3: Yeah.
2: Who was the... Oh, Jacob Phillips was like that for us.
3: Yeah, Jacob Phillips got hurt all the time.
2: He just couldn't get healthy. Like, you'd feel like he'd worked. And we know how much he worked. We watched it.
3: Yeah.
2: And that's the thing, too, about all of this, and it kind of goes back to that quarterback conversation we were having with the injuries, like how fickle all this is. All of it can go in a blink.
3: Totally.
2: Reminded me of that great line from Bill Polian when he talked about, if 18 goes down, it doesn't matter.
3: It doesn't matter. It's over.
2: Like, people were being critical. Like, why aren't you spending on a backup quarterback?
3: Yeah.
2: Because if he's gone, we're gone.
3: Yep.
2: That's it. There's no fixing any of this. And that's kind of where some of these teams are.
3: So Brooks, in 24, had the torn ACL going into it. Like, it was torn either in that season.
2: Okay.
3: So it was rookie year. He plays the last three games of the year, has 9 carries for 22 yards. He misses 25. He tears it in, like, camp. Misses all of 25.
2: Yeah.
3: And now 2 games, 9 carries again. And now he's on IR after core muscle surgery. They will go at least 6 weeks without him.
2: Yeah. So, and the good news is I don't know why nobody doesn't make Chuba Hubbard the guy. Because he's pretty productive when he's the guy. Like, he's pretty good.
3: Yeah, in 2024, he had 1,195 yards rushing and 10 rushing touchdowns. So he was very much so the guy there last year. Remember, they brought in Rico Dowdle.
2: Yep.
3: And Dowdle became kind of more the guy. Chuba was down to 500 yards. Dowdle, I want to say, had 1,000 yards there. Because Dowdle's looking to become the first running back ever to have 1,000 yards rushing with 3 different teams in 3 consecutive seasons. He had 1,079 with Dallas in 24. He had 1,076 and 6 last year with Carolina. Not off to a good start in Pittsburgh. 15 carries for 37 yards.
2: You watched episode 1 of The Gentleman last night?
3: And episode 2.
2: And 2, so you watched 2.
3: Yeah.
2: You could pick one bottle of wine in those 2 episodes. What are you going with?
3: I mean, the 1989 Mouton Rothschild is that's a serious bottle of wine. There was a good Petrus in there, too. And the guy
2: had a magnum of the Petrus.
3: The guy had the audacity to say that one of the wines was corked. And
2: the Duke's not having that.
3: No. He had a Game of Thronesian demise.
2: He did, yeah. Very much so, very much.
3: Yeah, it's good. Very good. Good start. Very good.
2: Very fun show. It's
3: very fun.
2: It's very similar to Mobland in terms of, like, London aristocracy, underworld, all of that. I think Guy Ritchie's involved with both of them.
3: It's got, I mean.
2: This is his show, and then I think he's involved in Mobland a little bit, too. So I think he's kind of involved with
3: both. Let's space him out then a little bit.
2: Well, that's what I said, and I don't need him now, by the way. Like,
3: no.
2: Where was this in June? I could have used this.
3: In April, May.
2: Yeah. The other thing you're going to have to worry about with it is the spoilers, because they drop all the episodes. So, like what we're doing right now, your Instagram will start to get filled up with
3: clips. So far,
2: I've
3: avoided it.
2: So just, yeah, and it's really important that you continue to do so.
3: Well, there's a pretty good reveal at the end of episode 2
2: intriguing. There's a lot of that. Like, and so, like, it just sucks to, like...
3: Hey, you don't want that.
2: You feel like the blonde was like, do we have to watch, are we watching this again? I'm like, we have to do this before something gets ruined. Because something will get ruined. That's the only beef I have with the Netflix model.
3: Yeah.
2: As opposed to releasing every week.
3: Right.
2: Is that you get people watching in a day.
3: Yeah.
2: And then the stuff starts to show up everywhere. So I thought you'd enjoy that.
3: No, I do.
2: Those are your hot topics today, presented by University Hospital, special healthcare partner of your Cleveland Browns. 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
1: Snake draft Mount Rushmore. Your Mount Rushmore of Carolina Panthers players versus mine.
2: Okay.
1: Do you want first pick or two and three? We get four guys.
2: Okay. Hold on.
1: I'll give you the choice. You give your choice.
2: I'll first pick two and three.
1: Two and three? All right. So number one, I'm going Cam. All right. Then you guys can judge whose is better.
2: All right.
1: I think yours are going to be better with the 2-3.
2: I'm going to take Julius Peppers.
1: Julius.
2: And I'm going to play ice. Take ice up, son. Steve Smith.
1: Steve Smith. All right. So I'll take Keekly. Keekly and McCaffrey.
2: Oh, Christian McCaffrey. Short tenure there.
1: Short tenure, but great.
2: I will take
1: 1,000 there.
2: I will take Hall of Famer Kevin Green.
1: Short tenure, but nice. Very good.
2: I got to dig deep here now. And I will take, because he was one of the most impressive people I've seen in person and was so good, Greg Olsen.
1: All right, I like Greg Olsen. I will go as the fourth. So in consideration.

0: Generation. None of those backs. None of those other backs were there. I think for my fourth, I'm going to go Sam Mills.
1: Hall of Famer.
0: Hall of Famer Sam Mills.
2: Yeah, much like Kevin Green, many people would think of as a...
0: As a saint.
2: As a saint. Yeah. So based on the known Mount Rushmore of the Panthers, we each have two.
0: Who do you... We got first four.
2: I have Smith and Peppers, and you have Keekly Cam and Keekly.
0: Cam and Keekly. Yeah.
2: Kevin Green's pretty good. Sam Mills, I would think of as a saint, but also...
0: I would too.
2: Which is similar to Kevin Green. At this point, is Christian McCaffrey more of a 49er? I just don't know. Is Greg Olsen more of a Bear? I don't know.
0: Yeah, I think that's...
2: Thomas Davis would have been...
0: The linebacker out of Georgia?
2: Panther. Yeah.
0: Yeah.
1: Jonathan Stewart, the all-time leading rusher in Panthers history.
0: Is he really?
2: But it's always, I almost feel like D'Angelo Williams was...
0: They had both those guys kind of in the same backfield that were pretty good.
2: Yep.
1: Muhsin Muhammad.
0: Oh, yeah.
2: Muhsin Muhammad.
0: He was a nice one.
1: John Casey, the team's longtime kicker, all-time leading scorer.
0: Yeah.
2: Let's see.
0: So that team that got to the Super Bowl that was Kerry Collins. That lost to the Giants. No, not to the Giants. They lost to the Patriots.
2: Oh, it's Jake. They like coming. We want a Delhomme.
0: Oh, was that Delhomme who was the quarterback then?
2: Jake Delhomme, Ricky Prohl.
0: How the hell did they get? What was? How did that happen? That was a Super Bowl team.
2: Yeah, they went to the Super Bowl
0: with Jake Delhomme and who was in the NFC Championship game that year?
2: I'm going to tell you right now. Jake Delhomme playoffs. It was the season is 2003, I think. Let's see, 2003 Carolina.
0: They played for two Super Bowls.
2: So they beat the Cowboys 29-10.
0: Romo.
2: They went 11-5. They beat the Cowboys 29-10. Then they beat the Rams 29-23. NFC Championship game, they beat the Eagles 14-3, and then they lose to the Patriots 32-29 in a crazy game.
0: They beat the greatest show on, that was the upset, is they beat the greatest show on turf in the second round.
2: Jake Delhomme, their running back was Steven Davis, who ran for 1,444 yards and 8 touchdowns that year.
0: He's out of Auburn.
2: He was great for the Redskins, former Comets.
0: He was, yeah.
2: They had Deshaun Foster as well. The receivers were Steve Smith, who had 88, 1,110, and 7. Muhsin Muhammad, 54, 837, 3. Ricky Prohl as well. And then they must have had some pretty good defensive players that year. Yeah, they have Chris Jenkins as a first-team All-Pro. Mike Rucker had 12 sacks and was a Pro Bowler. They had Julius Peppers on that team.
0: That is as forgettable of a Super Bowl team as I think you could ever pick.
2: Man, geez.
0: Don't you think?
2: Tough.
0: No, pretty anonymous. That's a pretty anonymous operation there, dude, what you just did. Steven Davis, Jake Delhomme, Steve Smith, Muhsin Muhammad.
2: And then on offense. In 2005, they lose to the Seahawks 34-14 in the NFC Championship. They beat the Giants 23-0 and the Bears 29-21. That is Delhomme again, had a nice season. Steve Smith leads the league with 103 catches, 15, he triple crowns it, 103, 15, 63, and 12. Deshaun Foster and Steven Davis are the running backs now. It's more Deshaun Foster. Ricky Prohl is still there. Ooh, Kerry Colbert, I remember him. Kerry Colbert is there.
0: Yeah.
2: And then let's see who they have. Steve Smith's first team all pro, comeback player of the year, pro bowler. Defensively, they had Julius Peppers. They had Mike Rucker. Kind of, not a whole lot of.
0: That's wild.
2: Oh, man, their leading tackler was Marlon McCree.
0: Do you say so?
2: Witherspoon, Dan Moore, Chris Gamble. Remember Chris Gamble?
0: Yeah, Ohio State. Yep.
2: Young Thomas Davis was on that team. It was his
0: that 03 team's pretty anonymous.
2: Thomas Davis, three-time Pro Bowler, one first-team All-Pro. Yeah, that 2005 to get to the NFC Championship game, to go Super Bowl and NFC Championship and twice in three years.
0: Yeah.
2: How about it?
0: All right, time to meet the Panthers, or as I mentioned, we're presented by Vivid Seats, official fan experience partner of your Cleveland Browns. They are 1-1. They are atop the NFC South. They are coached by Dave Canales in his third year as the head coach, third year in Carolina. 14-22 all time. Last time out, they whipped the Atlanta Falcons, the hapless Falcons, gutless Falcons. They might be gutless again. Could be. 34-3.
1: Oh, no, they are.
0: The final in that one. The Panthers lead the all time series with the Browns. 4-3. The last time we saw them, we won in Carolina, week one of 2022, where Cade York banged home 58 yard field goal to beat Baker
2: Mayfield. That's why you draft a kicker.
0: Baker Mayfield, who is then quarterbacking the Carolina Panthers in that opener. Carolina comes into this one ranked fourth overall in the league offensively. As Z pointed out, Bryce Young's been unbelievable. Lead the league in passing, 20th in rushing. Defense is 30th overall. Part of that's because the Bears scored 60 on him. 32nd in rushing. That's, again, weighted by the Bears game.
2: Yeah, but it's also, like, weighted the other way by the complete incompetence of the
0: Falcons.
2: That's
0: true. They played probably the two most opposite performances offensively.
2: They gave up 56 fewer points week two.
0: Yeah, yeah, right.
2: I don't think that's ever happened. I'm sure of it.
0: Well, I don't think a team's ever scored 59 and then scored three either, because the Bears did the same thing.
2: Well, there you go. 56 is all around.
0: So it's all around. Turnover differential plus three. That's best in the league. Forced a league high six in the first two games. For more on the Carolina Panthers, let's turn it over to Dr. Z.
2: Well, yeah, this is a solid team. Their first round pick this year was Monroe Freeling, the big tackle out of Georgia that many people thought was, you know, linked to the Browns at various points when they were going to go in that direction. They really only have one Pro Bowler on their line. That's Robert Hunt, who was a guard, was a Pro Bowler in 2024, started his career in Miami. Rashid Walker was a big free agent signing this year. He's already given up seven pressures and a sack. Their center was a free agent signing this year from Jacksonville, seven pressures. Freeling's given up two sacks and a team high eight pressures. So the line hasn't been necessarily great, but they've, this is a team. You got Tet McMillan, who had 100 yards this week. The week before, Jalen Coker, he's got eight catches in both games. He had eight for 138 and two. Keep in mind with Jalen Coker, who already has 16 catches for 204 yards and two touchdowns in two games, that, and this is a former undrafted free agent out of Holy Cross. His career high is 32 for 478 and two in a season.
0: Yeah.
2: So he is on pace to absolutely shatter that. They got Xavier Leggett as well, or Leggett, former first round pick. You know, he hasn't done a ton for them, but they have Millen and Coker. They got Chuba Hubbard, who, as we talked about earlier, is a very good running back. And then they've got three tight ends that they play. And so sometimes they're in 12 personnel. Sometimes they're in 13 personnel. They got Tommy Tremble. They've got Mitchell Evans and then Darren Waller, who caught two touchdowns last week for them, is still going in his ninth season out of Georgia Tech, even though he started his NFL career back in 2015. So it is the number one passing offense. They are the number one scoring offense. Bryce Young, second in the league with 648 yards. He's first with six touchdowns. He's thrown for multiple touchdowns now, or produced multiple touchdowns in four straight games dating back to last year. He's been just on a very, very good level. And not only that, he already has a rushing touchdown this season as well. He had in that game against Chicago, he threw for three and ran for one. So he has been quite good. Jonathan Brooks out, so it'll be Hubbard, A.J. Dillon, and then potentially if they sign Austin Eckler. Now, Austin Eckler, similar to A.J. Dillon, those guys were both good 2021 to 2023. Not really a whole lot since, but that's where they are there. Defensively, this is not, I don't think this is a good defensive football team. They're a 3-4 team. They play a ton of zone. I mean, a ton of zone. They are the number one cover three team in the league, 58%. They are the number four zone team, 87%. They have not done one all out blitz yet this year. Only 8% cover one. They don't do it. But what they do is blitz like crazy. 54.3%. Second most in the league. Only the Vikings blitz more than this team. Now, what's interesting is thus far, they have not been effective with it. They are 24th with a 34.6% pressure generated rate. So they're blitzing a lot. They're trying to manufacture pressure. They're not getting there. Part of that is because they don't really have any real kind of pass rushers. They don't have anybody on their team that's ever had a double-digit sack season ever. Pat Jones is who they brought in from Minnesota. He was out last week, but his best season was in 24 with Minnesota when he had seven sacks. Jalen Phillips had 8.5 sacks his rookie season and has seen his sack totals just decrease every year. Now he does have two in two games. They have five as a team. Up front, you know, Derek Brown's been a Pro Bowler. They played significant minutes in this game, five rookies on defense. Aaron Hall started for them with Bobby Brown out. It was his prerogative not to play. Aaron Hall started. He was an undrafted free agent out of Duke. Started at one of the defensive tackles or the defensive ends in a 3-4. They've got Lee Hunter, their second-round pick out of Texas Tech, starts kind of at the nose in the middle. Will Lee is a cornerback who was their fourth-round pick out of Texas A&M who got torched by Chicago in week one, gave up 90 yards himself in coverage in week one. They've got Zachy Wheatley, who is a fifth-rounder out of Penn State who's playing a lot. And then they've got a guy named Jackson Kuwach, who is a seventh rounder out of Miami of Ohio.
0: Who's in the mix.
2: In the mix.
0: Jeez. Yeah.
2: played legitimate numbers of snaps. They've got good corners. J.C. Horn is that's kind of the star of this defense. He's a two-time Pro Bowler each of the last two seasons. Mike Jackson on the other side has become a very solid pro, led the NFL with 19 passes defensed in 2025, had a career-high 4 picks. Horn had a career-high 5 picks. They've got some safeties who have bounced around the league. Nick Scott, Trevon Merrig. Are there safeties who have kind of been there? Dos Unos is on the team. Doesn't get much run, but Dos Unos is on the team. Lathan Ransom, the Buckeye, who was a fourth-round pick a year ago of them. He played a lot, and he has not particularly played at what I would call a high level yet in the National Football League. So, yeah, this is it's kind of a mystery. They're linebackers. They got two guys that rack up tackles. Bobby Okereke, who has four 100-tackle seasons, three with more than 140, including last year with 143 with the Giants. And then Devin Lloyd, who was the first-round pick of the Jags, was a Pro Bowler in 25. He's got two picks and a pick six against Atlanta last week. I mean, he is a stud, but in week one, Okereke and Lloyd were torched in coverage by the Bears.
3: Yep.
2: This is so, it doesn't seem like it's a great defense. They're giving up, and again, it's skewed. It's hard to know. They've had one game where they were dominant and the best fantasy defense, and then one where they were the worst. But on the whole, the worst run defense in the NFL. And this is something that I think is encouraging for, I hope is, for our ground game. They're giving up 173.5 yards per game, number one in the NFL. You're like, well, that's skewed. And it is. It's true. The Bears ran 28 times for 224 yards and four touchdowns in week one. And that's running backs. That's not even, this is just pure running back numbers that I'm giving right now. The Falcons, in a game in which they were blown out, still ran 27 times for 123 yards. So this should be a game where Quinshon Judkins starts to break through.
3: Yeah.
2: So that's kind of, I'm not, Bryce Young is really good. Tet McMillan's good. Coker's good. But this is not a crazy team. Now, it's a team that won their division last year, albeit at 8-9. But I do have a feeling you've got an opportunity to get after this team. They are going to blitz, and they haven't been so successful about it. They play so much cover three that, you know, you're going to know their principles. You're going to know their rules. And you got to try to have some stuff certainly that exploits it or tries to create some confusion and test those rules so you can hit some big plays against it. But I think there are opportunities for us to go ahead and play a good offensive football game against this team. I think the key is going to be obviously how can we slow them down. And I think if Campbell and Ward, and Campbell's one who we need to be healthy, but I think we match up pretty well. You know, Campbell with Tet McMillan and the size there. Coker's also 6'3". Leggett is 6'3". They've got some big guys.
1: Big targets.
2: Bryce and Tremaine 6'4". They have big receivers, but I do think we match up pretty well with this team.
1: Have you ever, in all of your years in the National Football League, have you ever seen a opposing rushing box score like the one they gave up in week one?
2: No, I mean, they gave up two 100-yard rushers in week one.
1: The team totals, I have them in front of me.
2: Yep.
1: 39.
2: Because Caleb had 10 for 65.
1: For 291.
2: Yep.
1: And six.
2: Yep.
1: Touchdowns.
2: Six touchdowns.
1: 7.5 a tote.
2: Yep.
1: For Chicago.
2: DeAndre Swift.
1: So that means
2: on running back runs, it was 8 yards a carry.
1: Eight on running back.
2: Because you had 10 exactly for 65 right. And two touchdowns for Caleb in addition.
1: Yeah. And that also tells me that there's some opportunity for Deshaun.
2: Oh, yeah.
1: Break pocket and go.
2: Yeah, even last week, the Falcons quarterbacks ran four times for 36 yards, so 9 yards a rip right there. But, yeah, you had both DeAndre Swift and Kyle Manungai ran for over 100 yards in week one. Both of them.
1: 10 for 100 for Manungai. I mean, just I've never seen a 291. That's like a college football 90s
2: box score.
1: So
2: they can't be good at defense.
1: No, they can't be. There's no way.
2: There's no way.
1: No. No. Atlanta's incompetent. But they are not good defensively. You should be able to move the ball up and down the field on them and get that run game going for the first time this season, which would be very refreshing for us. We'll get you four downs on the college football side of things coming up next. You'll listen to Cleveland Browns Daily. We're brought to you by Ballybet and the Ballybet Sportsbook. 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
3: First down.
1: The Buckeyes bring home a 59-3 win in last week's tune-up for Big Ten play against Kent State.
0: Mm-hmm.
1: But not a great performance. Ohio State, 1 of 8 on third down, turned the ball over twice, averaged only 3.8 yards per carry as a team. What do the Buckeyes have to have cleaned up for their upcoming schedule gauntlet? The Buckeyes open Big Ten play, as I mentioned, Saturday against Illinois, at Iowa, then home for Maryland, at Indiana, at USC, and then home for Oregon. College Football Nate.
4: I'm not going to get bent out of shape. It wasn't a talent equates game then, and I think at times they were just sleepwalking in that game, which, you know,
1: that's why we need more conference games.
4: Yeah, and that's kind of such a competitive letdown coming off of the game in Texas. The Buckeyes just have to be who they are. I'd like to see these young receivers get more involved. There's a lot of talent there. Mm-hmm. I'd like to see a little bit more of that because I don't think we're special necessarily running the football. This is Quinshon Judkins and Travion Henderson aren't in that backfield.
0: Nope.
4: So I do think we're special out wide. Jeremiah Smith obviously is the greatest. He should be the first pick in this draft that isn't a quarterback, and you could probably make the case that he

0: could be the first pick in this draft. If you didn't know, you know, we'll see how these quarterbacks finish this season, or if you're a team that happened, let's say you are Miami and you liked Malik Willis. Okay, let's just give him Jeremiah Smith, and okay, now we go. I just think they just need to be more who they are, and I think they need to have a mentality that step on people's throats when we're up. Like they had every opportunity to put Texas away.
1: Yeah.
0: And you just get a little conservative. Don't do that. You keep scoring, leave no doubt.
1: It's so interesting talking about them every day like I do, because if you were had no idea of anything and you paratroop into and you were listening to me, you'd go, dude, they were favored by 52.5. They won by 56. Like, what do you want?
0: Yeah, what do you want?
1: What do you want? They played everybody, played all three quarterbacks. Like, they played all the backs. They played the receivers, played everybody. It's over at half, you know. But that's, first of all, it's the standard. Second of all, you do the thing where you have to compare. In your mind's eye, what I do is I try to say, well, would this work if they were playing Georgia? And the one thing, I think there's three things that I think they have to work out between now, and they don't have to really work it out till they go to Indiana on October 17th. But I do think they need to have a short yardage answer. Right now they don't have one. There's something that is just not working in the short yardage. Ryan Day talked about Jacoby Jackson yesterday, so maybe that's the answer more than Bo Jackson in short yardage. So I think that's interesting. The other thing is there's nobody opposite Jeremiah Smith who plays regularly that there is to fear. So they were hoping it would be Devin McHugh in the transfer from UTSA. That hasn't happened. So Chris Henry's the obvious, but there is obviously a disconnect between Chris Henry practicing and what he gives you on game day. And Ohio State has no age discrimination at all. If you're good, they play you. There's certain Jay Simmons. He's a true freshman corner. They play him. He starts. He plays all the time. Jeremiah Smith played right away. If you're good, you play. There's no question about it. So there's obviously something happening in practice that's keeping Chris Henry and Legend Bay off the field, because those two are both electric. So they got to get them rolling in
2: figure
1: the right
2: that
1: direction.
2: Out,
1: they got to get it figured out. And those two players, talented. Those two players. By the way, both those guys are making millions. They're pros. Yep. You've got to act like pros.
0: Yep.
1: So that part of it. And then the other thing that I think is a little troubling is their inability. They don't have a Bosa. They don't have a Chase Young. They don't have a Jack Sawyer, even a JT Tuimoloau. They don't have somebody who they can just lean on and say, go get the quarterback on your own. And Patricia doesn't like to blitz. So one guy to watch for in that is Riley Pettijohn, who was a five-star linebacker at Texas in his second year. Think Baron Browning when he was down there. And they didn't really know how to use him. Pettijohn's more talented, but he also think early Arvell Reese, where they just put him on the edge and let him go get the quarterback. I think you're going to see him start doing that with Riley Pettijohn.
3: How's the offensive line?
1: It's not great at tackle. It's really good in the interior. It's not great at tackle. And so that's a little part of it, too. But look, nobody is. I said this week in Columbus. Like, who in college football is thrilled with their team right now? Ole Miss and who?
0: Is Texas happy?
1: I don't know. They looked awful this week against UTSA. So, I don't know. I suppose Miami is, but they haven't played anybody. Indiana probably is, but they haven't played anybody. Everybody that's played somebody, you got all these new faces, and it's kind of a feeling out process.
0: Yep.
3: Next.
4: Second down.
3: Second down. ESPN's College Game Day is heading to an SEC campus for a fourth consecutive week. This week in Knoxville.
2: Remind me what conference won the last three national championships?
3: That's right. Yeah. Good look or bad look? And the follow-up, game day in general, what would you do to improve it?
1: I think this one in particular is a bit of a non-story, because I don't know where you would go in the Big Ten. So you also have to remember that I've always given ESPN a lot of credit for this with what they do with game day. They typically go to the best game of the week, regardless of where it is. Like they've done Ohio State, Michigan every year. They usually do. They've gone to Oregon multiple times a year. They've been at Oregon, Ohio State games. They've been to Whiteout games. They've done all that stuff. So like, even though they don't have the broadcast rights to the Big Ten, they still go to the best game every week. Some of this is on the Big Ten. Last week, the Big Ten gave you one Big Ten opponent, and it was USC Rutgers. That's it. You're not going to Piscataway.
3: Nope.
1: So, especially when the other one's Ole Miss, LSU. This week, the only one that I think they probably would have been at Oregon, USC, had Oregon hadn't lost to Oklahoma State. The only other Big Ten game you could have gone to is Iowa, Michigan. And if you're ESPN and you have the SEC contract and you have Tennessee undefeated, number one Texas undefeated, and you got Manning going back to he's never been there, but his uncle was a legend in Knoxville. Like, that gives you that opportunity. Like, what are the stories at Iowa, Michigan that are interesting? That's just a much, much more difficult sell. So I don't think there's any sort of SEC bias for them other than just the fact that they're in business with them. But I think by and large, they go to the best game every single week. The only thing I would say to improve it, I just think 3 hours is really long.
3: It is long.
1: It's really long.
3: I really don't. I tune in for the first segment. And then I come back usually in the 10 o'clock hour.
1: It's really long. And it kind of loses it. It meanders now quite a bit. So it's just a long, long time.
0: It's way too long.
1: Way too long.
0: By the way, I've only, you know, I pop in here and there with it. And a lot of times we're having to get rolling, you know.
1: Yeah.
0: For our travels. But I don't know that I've seen the guy that's their, like, best bets guy. I don't know that I've Stanford Steve or something.
1: Oh,
0: like
1: yeah,
0: that.
1: Yeah.
0: I don't think I've ever really seen him have a good week.
1: Doesn't seem to. He's got the Superdunks on that.
3: On SVP, on their podcast, they make fun of
1: Make fun of the fact that he's terrible at picking?
3: Yep.
1: Yeah. Yeah, he's off a lot.
3: He's not like the Bear.
1: No. His streak, no, it's been rough going. Incidentally, I know that there's a lot of talk around, like, McAfee and stuff. I actually think this is the show McAfee should be on.
3: Correct.
1: He's actually perfect for this, much more so than the NFL show. Like, I think this is... Like, he is a one-man culture tornado on those college campuses.
0: Yeah.
1: And that's what they're trying to do is create that environment. So, I think that was... I think that part is still pretty good.
3: Yep. Next.
4: Third down.
3: Fact or fiction, the loser of this week's Texas A&M LSU game has to win out to make the college football playoff. Both of them have a loss.
0: Texas A&M just had a horrific loss. They were the Kentucky biggest droppers.
1: Bombed them.
0: Biggest droppers in my pool. what? They weren't the biggest dropper in your pool?
1: They were. I like that you're
3: polling. They were a nominee.
1: Week to week.
0: Yeah.
1: You did a poll.
0: Yeah, I am. To be honest with you, I'm down about 14 spots. I think probably the answer is yes. I just think LSU is going to win this game, and I think Texas A&M might be cooked. If Texas A&M loses this game as I expect them to, then they would have to win out to have a chance.
1: 100% they're done.
0: And I think they're done.
1: What's kind of crazy and something we're all just going to have to get used to, those of us that love college football, is there is going to be chaos, guys. There are going to be teams with multiple losses. I don't know what you're going to do with Ole Miss. They don't have Kewin Lacy, who's their number one running back, one of the best running backs in all the sport. He's out for several weeks. They play Florida this week. They're a dog at Florida after winning at home against LSU. They, like I mentioned with Ole Miss, they play eight ranked teams this year. They're going to lose a couple of games.
0: Yeah, you have to.
1: I don't know how you are going to compare a team like Ole Miss or Texas or Ohio State, even Oregon, who plays all of these ranked teams, versus a team like Indiana that plays like two ranked teams, a team like Miami that plays one, Notre Dame only plays three. I don't know how they're going to do it. It's going to be a real mess.
3: Final one.
4: Fourth down.
3: Fourth down, if you could take one freshman quarterback to help you build a program, would you take Kamario Taylor, Keelan Russell, or Faison Brandon? Did I say that right, G-Man?
1: All right.
0: Yeah, you did.
3: There we
1: go. You nailed it.
0: Yeah, I'm going to go ahead and go with Kamario Taylor. I saw him.
1: I
0: watched him throw four touchdowns on the beloved Gamecocks. And he was quite impressive. Has the size, has the arm. He looked good. So I'm not as familiar. I haven't gotten as deep on Faison or Keelan, but I saw Kamario and I liked what I saw.
1: Keelan Russell's a stud at Bama. He's off to a great start, dual threat. Kamario Taylor is an interesting one. So everybody expects him to leave, but he's actually from that area and dreamed of playing at Mississippi State. So he has an emotional tie to it. He will be, if he were to hit an open market, he would be a $10 million quarterback. Jeez. This offseason in the transfer portal. And every team that it potentially would need a quarterback would do it. So,
3: yeah.
1: I think he is a stud.
3: He's going to command a hefty sum.
1: Yeah. Yeah. He's going to be able to kind of go where he wants.
3: I think the other two, it will be fascinating to see if Alabama can continue to pay Russell.
1: Oh, they can pay him. The only thing I don't know with them is, like, their schedule. I think they play five ranked teams remaining. So that'll be interesting. But they're off to a nice start.
3: And I would tell you this, anytime Tennessee has expectations and expectations elevate, they lose.
1: They do. They tend to.
3: That's where we're at.
1: A little bit in the DNA there.
3: Real quick on the one follow-up.

0: Didn't get to it.
1: Okay.
0: Hindsight always 20/20. Did Ohio State choose the wrong quarterback?
1: No. Julian Sain was fourth in the Heisman last year. He almost broke the single season record for completion percentage. It was a 2-year job, not a 1-year job. They made it to the playoff. They were the number one team going into the Big Ten championship game. Julian completed 77% of his passes. He's off to a 70% clip this year. This is Lincoln Kienholz, who's really good. Lincoln was a completely developmental guy. They developed, he's from South Dakota, 3-sport athlete, scratch golfer, hits bombs, like just a total stud athlete, but was really raw. They developed him. And it's funny when people ask these questions, like Kienholz, he was 14-23. They beat SMU, but he was 14-23 for 177. What in that made you say, like, oh, we definitely picked the wrong guy? Like, if Julian hits, what's his name in the Texas game, no one's even talking about any of this stuff. He had one errant throw that went high. Not to say that he doesn't deserve to have some criticism, but good Lord, no, not this. They picked the right guy for sure.
2: Just got to get off locking in on receivers right now, or just on Jeremiah.
1: It's not that. It's there is a conscientious effort to, they did it last year too, and it's a tough needle to thread. How do you make sure Jeremiah Smith gets 12 targets while also making sure that that the other guys eat? And last year it wasn't as big a problem because they had Carnell Tate. They don't have Carnell Tate this year. So I think he'll be fine. He'll be fine. I mean, it's ridiculous to like say that about Julian. Absolutely crazy. All right. Carson Schwestinger in hour two coming up next. 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
7: Welcome back to Cleveland Browns Daily, brought to you by Ballybet, official sports betting partner of your Cleveland Browns. And we are very happy to be joined by Browns starting Mike linebacker Carson Swessinger. Carson, how you doing, man?
8: I'm doing good. Happy to be here.
7: Yeah, well, we're certainly happy to have you here. Let's go back to kind of this off season for you. You're a person who doesn't live in the past. We were just talking. I'm like, defensive rookie of the year. Yeah, that was last year. Yeah. So this year, how hard was it for you not to be able to be out there as much as you would have liked in training camp?
8: That's probably the worst part, just having to sit there and watch practice. But, I mean, tried to show up and still find ways to get better through just watching and seeing certain things and things like that, and then just working as hard as I could to get back as fast as possible. So definitely it was a little rough, you know, during training camp, having to watch, but, you know, was able to get back and rolling now, so I'm happy.
7: Mentally, in terms of your knowledge of what you are tasked to do, how far ahead of last year at this time are you now?
8: Way farther. It's like anything. The more time on task you have with it, the easier things get, and the more you can do, and so pretty similar. I mean, it's just grown, and obviously the more you watch and the more you play, the easier all that stuff gets, and so doing more ends up being easier. And so, but I mean, at the end of the day, what we do on defense is we want to get lined up quick and not have a lot to worry about, and that way we can go in there and play fast.
7: Did having that time kind of help you see it more, like, as a coach? Just as we were walking out, you're talking with Coach Tarv, and you're telling him stuff, and he's like, yeah, that's a good idea. So did that actually, if that is the hidden silver lining, and it was that one?
8: It did definitely help. I mean, even just being able to watch the guys who are in and rolling, and, you know, certain things that you know just because of feel, you start to understand why you feel certain things and you know, the certain releases that make you feel that way and why you're getting an extra step in your drop versus not based off what you're seeing. And so you start to see things like that, and so you can, you know, it's easier to verbalize those type of things. And so definitely that was, I guess, the silver lining, was at least I was able to get a lot of growth in that aspect.
7: All right, Jacksonville did not go the way we wanted, but the good news in the NFL is the next week you get another opportunity. Yep. Go down to Tampa, huge win for this team. What was it like being out there and seeing this defense, you know, certainly step up its level of play?
8: Yeah.
7: And the tackling, right? You don't get to tackle. I mean, exactly. I think that's got to be hard, but the tackling's certainly much better.
8: Yeah, tackling a whole lot better. And, I mean, at the end of the day, the execution of what we wanted to do was a whole lot better. And that's what we came out of the first week saying is, you know, we were playing hard. We were playing fast. It was just we weren't executing how we wanted to. And so going into week two, that was a big emphasis. And we were able to do that while still playing hard and playing fast. And so now, you know, obviously on to week three. And so what? Now what? You know, let's build what we just did into this week and obviously move on to the next one.
7: All right, let's just stay in Tampa for a second and we'll get on to Carolina. He's already a coach. You're already on to the next game. We watch the tape. We're good. On the play, I don't know what it's actually called. In my mind, it's kind of like a can opener where they do the, you know, spin around. Looks like it's going this way, but then it actually comes back in. There was one they did that, and Bucky Irving had the whole side of the field, and you ran him down. From the booth, it looked like you were moving at a different speed than everybody on the field. It's the fastest, I think, of your career, 20 and a half miles an hour.
8: There we go.
7: What were you thinking on that play, and did you feel like, man, I am moving?
8: I mean, at the end of the day, just get to the ball. Right. So wherever you see it, just run to the ball, and in that case, I happen to be one of the closer guys to it, so being able to get there, I guess, a little bit faster. And, I, you know, I had a good, nice, long time to build up steam as well. You know, and then at the end of the day, get him down, live to fight another down, we held him to a field goal.
7: Yeah. See, I mean, those are four-point plays, mm-hmm. in essence, and that's massive, especially in a game that ended in that number.
8: Exactly.
7: So that was very important. Let's go to the break. And then coming out. Now, we're in the booth. We're filling a lot of time, 2 hours and 15 minutes. What were you doing in that period of time?
8: Everyone had their own thing they were doing. I just walked around the whole time. I didn't want to sit and get, you know, you think it's going to be 30 minutes, so walking around for that long is not that bad. But it just kind of stayed moving for 2 hours. Nothing crazy. I wasn't doing exercises in there. But just trying to keep the blood flowing, walking sometimes into the tunnel just because it would get cold in the locker room. So, and then, you know, it was raining, but it was still hot and humid there. Yeah. So, and then finally, I mean, we get the call that we're about to go on 20 minutes. And then 2 minutes later, they're like, we're on the field at four. So it was pretty quick turnaround. Was able to warm up and then go out there and finish the game.
7: How hard was that for the defense? Because a lot of people say, no, maybe it's an advantage of the offense. Defense has played a lot on emotion. Offense, they probably could sit there, watch everything that you guys had called at any point in the game and know exactly what they wanted to do. But you guys went out there and stopped them. Was it felt surreal watching it? Like, oh, my God, we're going to play for the game now? What was it like being out there?
8: I mean, the delay didn't really change our mindset, I guess, going into it. It was finish time. It was time to get a stop. And, you know, we had full confidence that we were going to be able to do that. We had guys make plays all over the field for those last plays and was able to get a fourth down stop. And then obviously offense nailed out for the win. That's a great feeling.
7: Yeah, Victor, no better formation.
8: Exactly.
7: You said guys made plays, very modest. You made a huge play running down Baker Mayfield. Tried to give you a stiff arm. You said, no, thank you. Sent him down there. And it was funny in the past, you know, you've seen many times where he's pops up and wants to go talk to the snack. He kind of looked at you and was like, yeah, no, I'm not going to go back to the huddle. What happened on that one?
8: I mean, we got pressure early. He's a good, I mean, good player in the pocket. Was able to wiggle out of it. And then, you know, it just came down to open field tackling and staying with the fundamentals. And, you know, was able to, obviously, we had coverage behind, so he couldn't throw down the field. And, you know, make a stop on third down, get him to fourth and long, and that's exactly where we want him to be.
7: Yeah, and then, by the way, your 10th tackle. Now 10 tackles in both of these games, 8 of the last 9 going back to last year. Is that something that you even pay attention to?
8: No.
7: I didn't think so, but it's a nice round number, right? Yeah. It's a nice number to hit. All right, you said it as a coach, on to Carolina. This is a team that is coming in from an offensive standpoint, red hot. Bryce Young, number two in the league in passing yards. They're throwing a lot of touchdowns. They've got a good running back in Chuba Hubbard. Darren Waller is still out there scoring touchdowns. Yep. What have you seen when you watch their tape that's made them so effective?
8: Well, you said it good. I mean, they're red hot. They put up a lot of points the last 2 weeks, and so one of the big emphases for us is, I mean, obviously going to the game and be ourselves and do what we did last week and focus on, look, we got to go out there and execute and we got to play hard and fast. And when we've done that, we've been able to come out successful. And so that's the plan heading into this week.
7: Given that it's Dave Canales still, that it's Bryce Young still, it's Tet McMillan still, Coker, all of those guys. Did those joint practices, is there anything we pull from that for the starters?
8: You could definitely, I mean, go back. I mean, you and you know, with guys who have everybody returning, you obviously go back to things from the year before where they've all been there. And so you look at that, you look at the games that they've played this year, and but at the end of the day, you know, regardless of what we're doing, you know, trying to figure out what they're going to do, as long as we handle what, you know, our calls are and where we're supposed to be, we're set up for success.
7: How excited are you to be in front of the home fans finally?
8: I'm very excited. I can't wait. Two away games has been a little, I mean, it's pretty cool because you see the home fan or, you know, the Browns fans at the away games.
7: Oh, yeah.
8: I love it. I mean, so some of those places, the crowd cheers and you look up because we got so many people there. You don't know if we did something good or they did at the other team's home game. So that's pretty cool to see, and I'm excited to see it at the dog pound now.
7: How beneficial is it on, say, a third and long when the crowd is loud and maybe they have to go to a silent count? How beneficial is
8: that
7: actually?
8: Very beneficial. I mean, the crowd being loud is huge, especially for us on defense. You know, it makes the communication on the offensive side of the ball hard for that. For those teams, and then, you know, when we do make plays and hear the crowd going, it just builds on the momentum and builds on the energy. We love it.
7: All right, Tarv is a very great friend of this program, so before you go, last one, give us do you have a good Tarv story for us?
8: Good Tarv story. Tarv's the one who's got good stories. I've heard a lot of stories from Tarv out of nowhere. Something in his brain will trigger a story about when he was at Stanford or when he was at Vanderbilt, and then he'll just go on a story.
7: His energy is contagious.
8: Yeah, his energy is very contagious.
7: Yeah, that's good. Well, Carson, we appreciate the time, man. Good luck. Keep it rolling. Great to see you back out there playing such a high level.
8: Yeah, of course. Thank you.
7: All right, we'll be back with more Cleveland Browns Daily right after this.
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1: Let's go, baby. Let's stay hot. Let's keep it going.
2: Yeah, let's do it.
0: Oh, there's your cheerleaders
1: there
0: back.
1: There we go, Young Gabriel.
0: Very good.
1: All
0: right, we start on Thursday night. Atlanta at Green Bay. This is an Amazon Prime experience with Al Michaels, Kirk Herbstreit, and Kaylee Hartung. Falcons at Packers.
1: It's Penix, so I'm guessing they think that maybe you'll get something for it being Penix. I'm going to go, if it's higher than this, I won't be surprised. If it's lower than this, I'd be flummoxed.
0: All right.
1: I'm going to go Packers -7.5.
0: Ooh. The incorrect. Packers -4.5.
1: So that is, I'm flummoxed.
0: So flummoxed. I think that this is your blind spot. You have two blind spots currently. One is Love, the other is Herbert. I don't think Green Bay is very good.
1: They might not be very good, but the Falcons have been trending like the worst team ever.
0: I know it.
1: Like the Packers were still 3.5 against the Jets in New York. This is in Green Bay.
0: It is in Green Bay. Yeah, 4.5.
1: So that shocks me.
0: It's an interesting one. All right. To the Sunday slate we go. The Chargers, your other blind spot, at the Bills. Chargers at Bills.
1: I'm done with the Chargers.
0: Oh, that's right. We had the intervention.
1: Yeah,
0: you accepted the intervention?
1: Totally.
0: Yeah. You're not Maltasante?
1: No, I can be coached.
0: You were coached up.
1: Yeah, they take coaching. Bills -7.5.
2: We're back.
0: Got it.
2: We're back.
0: Got it.
2: Okay. It was merely a bump in the road.
0: -7. Carolina at Browns. Chris Myers, Mark Schlereth, and Jen Hale on the call. By the way, what did you think of Brady just dropping S-bombs in the broadcast?
1: And
0: what is going on?
1: Did you hear the other one?
0: I did, yeah.
1: Can you say that?
0: I don't think so.
1: No, I don't know. I don't know.
0: Getting a little loose.
1: He's
0: getting a little loose.
1: He's a robotic
0: it's awesome.
1: Person. All right, I'm going to go. I think I've seen this one. I hope I'm wrong, but I think I saw Panthers -3.
0: Yep, Panthers -2.5.
1: I don't agree with it. I think it stinks and I hate it. I think we should be favored by 3.
0: I know it's bad radio, but I agree.
1: All right,
0: Jets at Leo's. Adam Amin, Drew Brees, and Christina Pink on the call for Jets at Leo's.
1: Jets are frisky, so I'm going to go Lions -7.
0: Got it. Lions -6.5.
1: Okay.
0: Good job out of you.
1: Thank you.
0: We may have to change this to where you have to get it exactly. That might be the next machination.
1: By the way.
0: You're 3-1. You're going to cruise. You're going to go 3-0 in the season.
1: A lot of football left.
0: It's too easy. Too easy. Texans at Colts. Tom McCarthy, Robert Turbin, and Tiffany Blackman. They've had us the first 2 weeks, mm-hmm. and so they get another game. This one in Indy between the Texans and the Colts. A must win for the Texans. If they are a real team of consequence.
2: The Colts, too. Both 0-2.
1: I could pick either team. I think it's inside of 3 on either side. I'm going to go Colts -1.5.
0: Incorrect. It is incorrect. Texans -2.5.
1: Well, it's inside of 3. I thought either
0: two. So you're right. You're right.
1: Well, I was right, but I was wrong.
0: Yep.
1: I just think with, like, out Nico Collins, they can't run. Their line's dreadful.
0: I know.
1: I just don't know if Nico Collins is playing. But I would assume that in the line right now where there's uncertainty baked into Nico Collins.
0: We're in Miami for the Chiefs at the Dolphins. Kevin Harlan, Trent Green, and Melanie Collins on the call. Trent Green's son is betrothed to
1: yep.
0: the owner's owner. Daughter yep. of Kansas City.
1: Yeah.
0: That's interesting.
1: Yeah.
0: Seems interesting like
1: good spot.
0: For him. Yeah.
1: All right, Niners were 12.5, covered so easily. Chiefs are playing great. That's my husband. Taylor Swift dropping a song. It's called Cleveland.
0: How about that?
1: How about it?
0: How about it, man?
1: Well, I have no idea. I don't know if it's 10. I don't know if it's 14. I don't know if it's 21. For home, maybe they give them 3. I'm going to go Chiefs 10.5.
0: Mm.
1: 14?
0: 11.5.
3: Big fan of this segment again.
0: He's even, Steven.
1: 11.5. I wouldn't.
0: You never would have got 11.5. I don't know where they even come up with that.
1: Brains don't even come up with those.
0: No. All right, Titans at the G-Men. Andrew Catalan, Logan Ryan, and A.J. Ross on the call for the Titans at the G-Men and Jameis.
1: I think the Titans are too bad for this to be three. I think the Giants without Dart can't be seven. So this one does feel like it could be in the middle to me. So I'm going to go Giants minus 4.5. Ooh.
0: Giants minus 2.5.
3: Better by the minute.
1: What?
2: Man.
1: That's all right. Listen, we're playing with house money right now.
0: 3-4 so far. Bengals at Steelers. Ian Eagle, Ross Tugger, Evan Washburn on the call for the Bengals.
1: That feels like the Giants are more talented than that.
0: I would agree.
1: Bengals minus 3.5.
2: Got it.
0: Bang!
1: Not enough either.
2: We're back!
1: He hates the segment.
0: Hate the segment again.
1: Some of these are tough because the favorites are road favorites, and that makes it very difficult to understand where this number is going to fall.
0: Well,
1: like this game.
0: Here's another one. Seattle across country at the Commies for Joe Davis, Greg Olson, and Pam Oliver on the call. Seattle at the Commies. A Drew Lock, Marcus Mariota.
1: So the Seahawks were like,
2: what a treat.
1: Three and a half.
0: Because
1: I had Arizona.
0: I had Arizona covering, and you were got that one right. Nailed it.
1: Well, I need to do something right. I feel like this has to be bigger than that, given how well they perform. So I'm going to go Seahawks minus 7.
2: Got it.
3: I just want you to know your cheerleader looked at me and goes, he's not getting this. Your cheerleader
0: does. Oh, ye of little faith. Oh, ye.
1: That's a reverse jinx. I appreciate young Gabriel employing the reverse jinx.
0: Patriots at Jaguars. Spiro Dedis, Adam Arculeta, and Adita Kinkabwala on the call for Patriots at Jaguars.
1: Jags minus 3.5.
2: I've been rolling on the freeway. I've been riding 85.
1: Yeah, young Gabriel.
0: He's back. Two games up, heading to the afternoon slate. Cardinals at Niners. Kevin Kugler, Daryl Johnston, Allison Williams on the call.
1: Week one.
0: Cards at Niners.
1: Was Cards at Chargers?
0: It was.
1: Correct. And they were 9.
0: Something like that. 8.5, 9, something like that.
1: Now, that was assuming the Chargers were good. We know the Niners are good.
0: You know the Niners
1: are good. Cardinals just looked dreadful against Seattle. So I think it's going to have to be above 7. I'm going to go Niners minus 9.5.
0: Ugh, so close.
1: 8.5?
0: 8.5.
1: That's a tough number.
2: No!
1: A very tough number.
0: Minnesota Vikings, the return of Kyler at Bake in the Bucks. Kenny Albert, John Vilma, Megan Olivi on the call for Minnesota at Tampa.
3: Tampa, Kenny, Tampa.
1: Vikings minus 3.
2: Mm.
1: Is it 2? Please don't say 2.
0: I was 1.5.
1: Okay.
0: 1.5. Oh, 1.5. To Rio de Janeiro we go for the Ravens at the Cowboys. Jim Nantz, J.J. Watt, Tracy Wolfson on the call.
2: Brazil.
1: So it's a neutral field. Ravens minus 3.5.
0: Got it exactly.
2: Bang.
0: What a job out of you. Just no hesitation. Easy peasy.
2: They say the field will look bad on TV.
0: I bet it will.
2: It'll probably play bad, too.
0: I have no idea why this one is a 4 o'clock slate. I honestly don't know why the Bucs game is a 4 o'clock slate either, but they both are. A lot of games in the Eastern time zone.
2: Baleonis.
0: Yeah. So this is a Raiders at

0: Saints, Chris Lewis, Luke Kuechly, and Amanda Baliones on the call for the Raiders at the Saints. Probably the two most surprising teams.
1: And both have been pretty solid.
0: Both are. I think both these teams are pretty good, actually.
2: So initially I had it bigger than it. We'll see if I go back to grit. But then I just realized the Raiders are 2-0?
0: They're 2-0, brother. They're 2-0. They beat Miami. They beat your beloved right. Chargers. The Saints, 1-1. Close loss to Detroit, and then a win
2: the Ravens.
0: Over the Ravens.
2: Saints minus 3.5.
0: Got it. Let's go.
3: Too easy, too easy.
0: I told you, we're going to have to do these exact. We're going to have to go to exact. It's just too easy.
1: He's so dialed.
0: No, he's done. There's the worst he can do is 500. He's in the winner's bracket.
1: Never lost.
0: Primetime, ram it at... What? There's got to be a rule. If you play in prime time the week before, you can't play in prime time the next week.
2: Well, get ready for three straight weeks of the Falcons.
0: It's ridiculous that you're watching the Rams again in prime time. That's three straight prime time games for the Rams.
2: And then
0: the Netflix game, which, by the way, had several great folks and friends from Australia pass along to me that, in fact, it was over the air in Australia. It was upwards of 1 million people. Good job out of all of you for passing that along. And upwards of 1 million people and highest ever. So that did work. That worked. That's a country of 28 million, 1 million people watch. That's a win. Good job out of them.
1: That's 1/28 of the country.
0: That's good job out of you. State school, but still sharp.
1: That's right.
0: Good job.
2: So this is going to be really hard for me because the last one, I don't even know what they can even do with the line. So I feel like I need to get it here. I thought the Rams looked really good in this past game. Aaron Donald's back. It was a beatdown. Broncos, though, hold serve at home against the Jags. What was that? What was that line last week?
0: Denver was favored, I think, by
2: Denver 2.5.
0: 2.5, yeah.
2: I think the Rams are better than that. I'm going to go Rams minus 2.5.
0: Got it exactly.
3: Take that, give it
2: in your face, give it.
0: Yeah, mate, we're going to have to make him do this. We're going to have to make him, he's going to have to get it perfect, exact. Next week, we're going to exact.
2: Exact?
0: You have to get it exactly next week. Finally, Eagles at Bears. He goes exact.
2: I just think the threshold. I'm not going. There's no. It is. I will say this.
0: Yeah.
2: I believe that it is an impossibility.
0: Yeah.
2: That I would go better than 50% exact.
0: I don't think so. You. I think you'd do fine.
1: We did it last year a bit, didn't we?
0: I think you're fine.
2: I think you're fine.
0: I think you guys are wrong. Eagles at Bears. Buck Aikman, Salters, Rutledge on the call. Monday night.
2: Football. We don't even know who's quarterbacking the Bears.
0: No, we don't.
2: We think it might be Case Keenum. I'm going to go Eagles minus 6.5.
0: It's Eagles minus 4.5. Okay. So you were right that the one you had to get was Sunday night, and you did cross that threshold, a 3-0 start.
2: So the only one that I was wrong teamed on was Colts-Texans.
0: Yeah, but you literally said that could be 2.5 either way, and it was.
4: I think we go another week before we decide if we're going to tweak it.
0: Because he's undefeated.
1: He went 9-7 last week.
0: I understand, but he's right now he's Mike Tomlin, winning record every week. Is he winning Super Bowls?
1: Is it time to change to McCarthy next
0: Might
1: week?
0: Be time. I don't know. He wins every week. So it's and they are coming right down to the end, but he's clutching up. That's what he is.
2: That's right.
0: That's what he is. He's clutch.
2: Winners clutch win.
0: That's all he does. All
2: right, winners win.
0: The Orange Jacket, Mr. Siciliano, will join us. Coming up next, you're listening to Cleveland Browns Daily. We're brought to you by Ballybet, the Ballybet Sportsbook. 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

0: 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To the hotline we go. On the other end of it, he is the orange jacket.
1: Orange.
0: He is the play-by-play voice
1: jacket of
0: your Cleveland Browns. Pretty good job of you guys making chicken salad in that weather delay, Mr. Siciliano. I was able to do a to and fro to Costco listening to you guys on the to and fro as you guys treaded water, my friend. So good job out of you. Have you ever had to do that in your past? Like just talk?
2: Hello. I don't know that we've ever had to fill that much time. I will say it is the number one question that I've gotten since the game ended. And that is, oh my God, what did you guys do? And I said it was a team effort. You know, we had Gerard up safely from the Lightning. We had Tyvus. We had the great Ken Carmen. We had Jeff Phelps in the studio. All hands on deck. Good times.
0: So I would think in that spot, and I've been not quite to that level on an NFL broadcast, but in the spot of like you're just kind of filling until you don't know when. You have no idea when is this over. The thing that I would want to know is, what's the plan? So from your guys' perspective, and Andrew, as you were in it, what was your understanding, if any, of what the plan was in real time?
2: We had no idea. When I say we, I mean Gibbe as well, who was the one orchestrating the entire thing. We had no idea, and we're just constantly holding out hope that there would be an update and that it would stop raining and we'd stop seeing lightning. Gerard was like the lightning spotter. He would be like, nope,
0: really,
2: there's nothing over there. Yep, there's nothing over there.
0: It was funny.
2: And
0: it was Jim Cantore.
2: At one point, I went out to get some. When we sent it back to Phelps, I went back to get some food in the press box and ran into a bunch of our assistant coaches who, I think as Nathan has told the story, they were in the booth right next to us. And at one point, they offered, hey, if you guys need help, like, you need us to do radio? And I said, sure. We might. Right now, we're replaying Rocket Sanders, I believe, recorded on Wednesday. So any help we can get, man.
3: It was, so I would get an update, like, I'm on a text chain
0: with
3: the league. And the league's like, all right, I'm thinking we're going to get an update every 15. And it goes from 15 to 25 to 40. And I'm like, well, what are we just supposed to just keep? Okay, I guess we're just supposed to keep going.
4: At that point, I said, what if they go until 10 o'clock at night?
0: Yeah, are you guys supposed to just stay on network until 10 o'clock at night, just treading water?
4: Yeah, no is the answer.
3: The thought crossed my mind that I was going to replay the first half of the game.
0: Yeah, oh, that's smart. Yeah, just rerun the first half.
3: Yeah.
0: You had to rebook?
2: Look, let's tip the cap to the angel in Berea, Deb, who runs travel. Debbie, at one point, because I had to come back here to L.A. this week to do a show for the NFL, and I there was no way I was going to make my flight, so I texted Deb and said, Deb, can we look at possibly double booking here and getting on the morning flight, and I'm going to have to stay here. Then the game ended. I think we ended 6:17 p.m. My flight boarded 7:29. We did a five-minute post-game show, and I somehow made my flight.
0: Wow.
2: I have no idea how that happened. And I get to the gate and see Carson Schwesinger's parents, because they're going back to Los Angeles. They missed the end of the game. I think I'm not talking out of school here, because they never thought that they couldn't bring their bags to the game. They were going to have to go back to the hotel, and there was going to be more than enough time. But then you get a 2-hour and 15-minute delay. At one point, they said, we're not going to, like, there's no way we've got to make this flight. So they left the game before it restarted and watched Carson's amazing third down stop on their phones in an Uber.
0: Good grief.
4: I talked with Carson today, and he said, they had to leave a little early. I said, I know Siciliano was on their flight, and he didn't leave early. He was there the whole time.
0: He was there the whole time. Let me ask you this. Did it defy a little logic for both of you, like how quickly it went from, we're going to play right now. We're going to play at 6:10. Because I'm like preparing dinner with the boys, and I'm like, one of the boys goes, Dad, they're going to play at 6:10 because they got some sort of a notification on their phone.
4: Yep.
0: Like they're going to restart. I'm like, it's 6:03. How's that even possible?
4: It was surreal because it felt like they had just come out.
2: If I'm wrong, we were going to get an update at 6:15.
4: We were. And then all of a sudden people came on the field and then Gibby's like, oh, they're playing at 6:10.
2: And
4: you could tell the players were like, they said, told them you're going to go out in 20 minutes. And then 3 minutes later, like, go out now. And so everybody's like, oh my goodness, Carson didn't have, some people didn't have their pads on. They were running, getting everything. They went out there. They warmed up for a second. And then, you know, they were an individual and they thought they maybe had a little more time. And then the refs were like, all right, we're putting the ball down. Let's go. It was, I thought it was surreal. It was basically an empty stadium and it was going to determine the game.
2: I asked Denzel Boston, because if you guys remember, right before they restart, they're in warmups, the heavens open up. It goes a straight downpour. When they retook the field, it wasn't raining. By the time they started, and you could see, like, Peter Jean-Baptiste, Dom Page, Browns PR, they are soaked to the bone. But when they went out there to stand on the sideline for the end of the game to help with the interviews, it wasn't raining. And I asked Enzo Boston, was there ever a point when the heavens opened up where you thought, oh, my God, we're going to have to go back to the locker room? And he said, no, because there wasn't any lightning yet. But the game conditions that they finished the game in were very different from the conditions when they left the locker room to go warm up.
4: Yeah, it was wild and a heck of a job, obviously, to get that win. It was so needed. What if anything, stood out to you about that performance, offensively or defensively, that you hope that this team can build on here now with a chance, I think, to get one against Carolina? What if anything, stood out to you about that performance, offensively or defensively, that you hope that this team can build on here now with a chance, I think, to get one against Carolina and then the Steelers coming up right after that?
2: I as you-

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1: Oh, man.
2: But they didn't. They won. They won because they were the team that was better prepared in that locker room. As Tiffany Blackman said, they were the team that had energy, that had music, mm-hmm. that were staying engaged. And that was exactly the opposite on the other side of the field. And they won, and you carry that momentum. Momentum is a one-week thing, but it isn't, because I think your energy can carry you into a great week of preparation. Carolina is a beatable team. This is a team that gave up 59 points week one. Yes, they shut down the fighting Stefanskis and Cooper Rush and Jack Strand last week. But, like, I mean, what is that team? Who knows? We'll find out tomorrow night at Lambeau. This is a team against which you can score some points, but Bryce Young is dealing. He is. Mm-hmm. He is dealing right now as well as any quarterback in this league. This is a really long team. It's like a team full of pterodactyls. Dan Morgan's got a type, and that type is 80-inch wingspans. I mean, they're ridiculous, and that factors certainly. But it's a team you could run on. Look at their numbers. You could run on this team, and hopefully
1: absolutely.
2: This is what – the Browns need to get the ground game going. Yeah.
3: Yeah, this defense kind of ready-made for that. Week one, I've never seen an NFL box score like what they did week one defensively.
2: Absurd.
3: Never. Six touchdowns on the ground, yeah. 270 yards, 7.5 yards a carry from Chicago. Like, they're gettable there. And then the other part of this, and this is something that we saw, this was a pretty remarkable Deshaun Watson performance down in Tampa mm-hmm. Bay, especially as the second half. And Andrew, as you know, it could have been even better. He threw it right on the screws on the fade to Boston that gets broken up in the sure. end zone, but that's one that could have been even better. And then his ability to create time and space, not panic in the pocket, all of those things were really a revelation from what we've seen. So there's that part of it too. And Caleb was able to make him pay a little bit with his ability to scramble. I think he had 65 yards in that game, a couple of touchdowns. So his mobility could come into play here as well. What did you make of Deshaun's performance down in Tampa Bay? Did you see it coming at all? And then how does that transition into this game on Sunday?
2: I think a couple of things. He played well, certainly. You'd love to stretch the field a little bit more. The Denzel Boston touchdowns, those were both fantastic. The depth of target overall, not good. The screen game has come so close a few times to hitting one big. I think that breakout is coming. But at the same time, the KC Concepcion deep balls, I think one of those
1: yep.
2: is coming as well. You're getting close. I know he leads the team with 10 receptions, but you're getting close to truly seeing the explosive KC that we saw in the preseason in Chicago. Deshaun's got to keep taking the layups. He's got to mm-hmm. keep taking those layups and not turn the ball over. And if you do that, I think the explosives could come potentially in bunches. But a strong defensive performance against Bryce Young that puts this offense in good position, I think, is the most important thing here today.
4: I agree. In this offense, Bryce Young playing excellent football. What do you make of his performance? McMillan, Coker, they got Chuba Hubbard, Darren Waller.
2: Yeah.
4: How do we slow this offense down? Because right now it is, you know, it's the number one passing offense and the number one scoring offense in the National Football League.
2: A couple of things. Darren Waller, he's never going to practice, but he's going to score touchdowns. He's huge. He runs like a wide receiver still. He is a matchup issue wherever you put him. Number two, Bryce Young is killing zone defenses. I believe his completion percentage is like 80% against zone. So, you know, our man zone conversation that we've had the first sure. 2 weeks with Mike Rutenberg is certainly relevant again this week. And they have the size on the outside. Tet McMillan, whomever you put on him, which I assume will be Denzel, but it could be Tyson Campbell. He is a mismatch. He's Nathan's favorite player in football. And he's a mismatch. But Jalen Coker is the workhorse. Jalen Johnson got killed by Jalen Coker week one. Jalen Johnson is a faster player than Jalen Coker. And Coker owned him. So he is a problem wherever he lines up as well.
3: It's pretty remarkable how Bryce Young has flipped this, isn't it? From a guy, number one overall, bench for Andy Dalton, kind of a really tepid start to last year. Then they get rolling a little bit. But all of a sudden, you draft some weapons for him. You have some belief from organization, and now he's

0: leading the NFL. It's two games, but it's a hell of a start for him. Nathan's remarked this, and you were down at the joint practices when we had the joint practices down at Carolina as well. He's a slight dude, not just height wise, but just weight guy. Yeah,
1: he's
0: right?
1: A tiny dude, and I am saying this as a similarly tiny person. I remember Nathan, who's much taller than me. We were standing there watching a conversation between Bryce and Dylan Gabriel, also not a big dude, well documented, and he's not going to hide from that or run from that either. And it was stunning, the difference. Like, Dylan's bigger than Bryce Young. When you see Bryce Young in public, nobody thinks he's an NFL player.
2: Right.
1: So it's to his credit that he is able to play the way that he does. And their tackles are not playing very well, so take that into consideration as well. Did you guys hear Monk today, the conversation? I know you heard it, but Chris Easterling's question was, where have you seen Bryce grow? Meaning, like, from the college game, because Monk obviously knows him from the SEC to the NFL. Yep. And Monk kept repeating, see him grow. Like, he was always good in the SEC, right? And all I could hear, he said the word grow like 15 times, and it wasn't intentional because the question had the word grow in it. Mm-hmm. But I'm thinking, Bryce Young would probably love growing to 6'3".
2: And hasn't really stopped him from slinging it.
1: $60 million a year quarterback.
0: Yeah. It's pretty crazy to be that, you know, just physically that opposite of what is the norm. He's such an outlier.
2: I mean, he's listed as 5'10", 204, so he's probably not even 5'10".
1: Yeah.
0: Well, he's no one.
2: And I don't think he's
0: 204. No.
2: I'm 6'4", 215. I do not think that he is 204.
0: No way. No. But he's...
2: Like, the ball looks big. When he's holding a football, it looks huge.
0: It does.
2: It's like a rugby ball.
0: His anticipatory throwing has been unbelievable.
2: He's been good.
0: As it's gotten along. He's figured out the speed of the game, and it's all worked.
1: I keep cutting you guys off. I'm sorry. The phone delay here. You guys have all seen the Kyler Murray, little Madden avatar where he's running around the massive football. Kyler is at least thick. Like, Baker's not tall, but Baker's square, right?
0: Yes.
1: Bryce Young is slight.
0: He is, and it hasn't stopped him. This will be the home opener for us. Kind of a weird start to the season, going to Florida twice and all of the heat and all of it. You're going to get a football guy day, buddy. It's going to be low 70. It's going to be picture perfect up here for this game. A little bit of breeze perhaps as well. So I think the home opener is going to have all of it. You mentioned how fickle it is with what we would be talking about if those 2 minutes go different. Thank God they don't. You get the win. You get all the energy. There is a buzz around town for this game that you can feel. What is this one like for you as someone who grown up, as any of them are? There's always something about the home opener. What are some of the things that you look to do to kind of get the feel of the place on a home opener when hope is still so high?
1: You know what? Hope is always big when you're coming off a win, and it is the home opener. I think it's going to be cool to have Brian Brennan and Alex Mack in the building as both legends are honored down on the field. It is alumni weekend as well, so hopefully a lot of great Browns alumni in the building. If memory serves, we won last year on alumni weekend. Wasn't that the victory over the Packers with Bernie and everyone down on the field?
0: Yep.
1: Honoring the great 85 team that Bernie led to the playoffs as a rookie. So that energy hopefully carries over to the entire building and the entire team. And I know there's a lot of talk about, you know, how's Deshaun going to be welcomed? You know what? Friends, we won. And let's ride that emotion. Denzel Ward was asked about it today. And he's like, hey, I expect our fans to support our team. Forget about players individually. Our team. And this team fought and won when nobody, let me stress, nobody in the NFL thought this team was going to win in Tampa. Nobody. Period. And they did. And you know what? We all, as Browns fans, are riding high this week, and I know that energy is going to come out in a positive way on Sunday.
2: Yeah, and you know what? On our offense, I mean, you got a lot of guys, the entire offensive line, and two rookie wide receivers, who, by the way, one leads all rookies in receptions, Casey Concepcion, the other leads all rookies in receiving yards and touchdowns, Denzel Boston, who are playing their first regular season game in that stadium ever.
0: Yeah,
2: like, and they are worthy of our adulation.
0: Absolutely.
2: In terms of what
0: I think it'll be good.
1: And
0: it'll be good.
1: Go back, Nathan, to your interview just now with Carson Schwesinger. You were standing there. I just see it on the video. But the way his face lights up when you asked him about coming back home.
2: Mm-hmm. Yeah. Well, for a defense gets the biggest benefit of being at home.
1: Yes.
0: Yeah.
2: Oh, yeah. Absolutely.
0: All right. Will we see you Friday?
1: No, not Friday. But you will see me Saturday.
0: There we go.
2: Oh, baby.
0: All right. There we go. Safe travels, buddy. Hey, guys, good stuff.
1: Come to the alumni dinner Saturday. Come to the alumni dinner.
0: Oh, there you go.
2: We are not. Well, I am not.
0: I'm not either. But
1: okay. I'll see you Sunday.
2: We'll see you Sunday. Bright and early,
0: I'll hear you Sunday, buddy. Safe travels, pal, as always. That is Mr. Siciliano, your play-by-play voice of your Cleveland Browns. A reminder to join Ken and Gerard tonight, 7 to 8, all across University Hospitals, Cleveland Browns Radio Network, for the Cleveland Browns preview show of the regular season. Cornerback Miles Harden joins the guys to get ready for Week 3, the home opener against the Panthers. And that'll do it for us. We're back tomorrow. 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
29: I'm Christine Lisi. There have been plenty of talks this NBA offseason between the Knicks and center Karl-Anthony Towns on a contract extension, but discussions have reached a stalemate, and it is unlikely that a deal gets done before the team starts training camp next week. Knicks owner James Dolan has repeatedly said he wants to keep the team out of the second apron. ESPN NBA reporter Tim McMahon.
30: James Dolan has to be willing to sacrifice some as well. The sacrifice can't only be your star players or the players on the roster. The second apron is not a concrete wall. James Dolan's the one trying to make it a concrete wall. And then, you know, if you want to say the second apron's a concrete wall, let the team, you know, fall apart, blow the team up, and wait another 53 years or so. You might get another championship.
29: NFL Giants quarterback Jackson Dart expected to have season-ending knee surgery. ACL's intact, but has damage to his meniscus and MCL that requires surgery. Team expects him to make a full recovery and be ready for the 2027 NFL season. Commanders quarterback Jaden Daniels ruled out Sunday against Seattle. No timeline yet from the team on a possible return from his dislocated left elbow.
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2: Big thanks to everybody that had a chance to listen to broadcast, had a chance to hang out with them as your Louisville Cardinals took care of business and beat SMU 41-31.
3: So the very first thing I'm going to do, Freddie Coleman, because I know Pete Saccone can hear me because he's in his office right now. We got to get Freddie Coleman on as many ESPN radio games at the collegiate level that are in Louisville. Because obviously when Freddie Coleman gets to Louisville, my school shows up and they show out, baby. Is it the voice? Is it the voice of God? Blessing the city of Louisville? Yes, it was. That defense, time and time again, made the necessary plays for them to be able to win. But the tandem, Isaac Brown, Kewan Brown, absolutely, the Brown and Brown show. How do you want it? You want one Brown? You want two Browns? Damn it, do you want James Brown? I got the feeling. Who do you want? Papa's got a brand new bag.
0: This is Freddie and Harry.

0: Freddie Coleman. He's Harry Douglas with our other horsemen, Shannon Benn and E-Dog Eric Hanneman and YOU on the ESPN app. SiriusXM Channel 80 as well as TuneIn, as well as telling your smart speaker to play the ESPN Raider. Brother Harry Douglas on this Wednesday Groove-a-thon because we are here today. How you doing today, my man?
1: I'm doing well, Lynn. For everyone who's listening to Freddie and Harry right now, we will have Kewan Brown, University of Louisville running back, later today at 6:45 p.m. Eastern time. And Freddie, while we're talking about Louisville, I had an opportunity today to meet with some of the officials of the University of Louisville. Had a great hour and 45-minute meeting with a lot of people and just touching bases on how we can make things better from a community standpoint with the University of Louisville and that community up there with myself and also my foundation. So pretty positive day to go ahead and start things off. Whenever you can talk about the community and how to make it a better place, I'm all for it. I'm all in tune with it as well, too.
0: Put it this way, having a chance to be at Louisville this weekend, and I got there Friday before the game happened on Saturday when Louisville took on SMU. That is a really, really, really cool and upwardly mobile college campus. That is your alma mater when it comes to Louisville, Kentucky. Everything is so central to where the campus is, whether it's the stadium, the Kentucky Fairgrounds, where so many shows happen, so many hotels around there. The Yum Center is not far away. I had a chance to drive around the night before, and they had a soccer game going on. That was well attended with so many parents being there with their kids. It usually a college town. The town is kind of built around the college. It's different. It's a college city town where the city and Louisville are in lockstep together to try to make things better. It's not just Churchill Downs. That matters when it comes to Louisville, Kentucky. But everybody really embracing what the city wants to be and what they already are right now. It's really cool. I can't wait to go back.
1: I remember when I committed to the University of Louisville, and before I had a chance to go up there, I was like, man, this is going to be the country. But then I got up there, I was like, oh my goodness, this is the actual city. This is the city. And that was one of the things that really, really I thought was wonderful for me, because coming from Atlanta, if you got to go to that country bumpkin type stuff, man, it can be a culture shock.
0: Sure.
1: But for me, I was going from a big city to a smaller city, and that helped me adjust to the college life a little bit better as well, too, knowing that I was still in a city where people love to get down, whether it's James Brown or downtown on the ground.
0: By the way, there's a hat store right down the block from the Hyatt Regency on South Jefferson Street. I did not buy one because I would have dropped a lot of money in there. Because I got the advice from one of the guys that works at Hyatt Regency, Jerry. He says, oh, I like your lid. If you really like that, there's this hat place about a block and a half away. HD, I walked in that place, was in there for 15, 20 minutes, said, nope, I'm not committing my savings account to this store, because I would have. They have some serious fedoras that would have been like Fred Doris after I had a chance to get a hold of them. So I said, nope. Maybe the next time I come down, I might partake of a fedora too, but I'd have dropped some serious money in this hat place that was right down the block from the high.

0: Regency. That's what happens. You go to Louisville. When you go there, you spend money whether you want to spend money.
1: Hello. Or not.
0: Yeah. HD would know about that. Hit him on the socials, HDouglas83. You can do the same with me at Coleman ESPN. Don't forget the Freddie and Harry calling line at 888-SAY-ESPN, 888-729-3776.
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0: And your friendly group on Main Thing is brought to you by hands-free Skechers, Slip-Ins Aero Burst, high-performance running shoes that cut through the wind. So Jackson Dart, Giants quarterback to have season-ending knee surgery equals the Giants being stuck. And that's not a question. That's more of a statement. That's more of an explanation point. Now, the ACL is intact, according to reports about Jackson Dart. But the damage to his meniscus and his MCL are the parts that require surgery. He also has damage to his PCL. That's what sources told Adam Schefter of ESPN and also Ian Rappaport, NFL Network insider, earlier today on NFL Total Access.
3: It is a torn meniscus and a torn MCL. Both of those will be addressed surgically. Colleague Adam Schefter also adds that it has damage to his PCL. That, from my understanding, is not something that will be addressed surgically. Essentially, what this does is give Jackson Dart about a six-month recovery. If it was a torn ACL, which it is not, this would be about a 9 to 11 or 12-month recovery. This news would be much better. This news is recovery, gives him a recovery that's a little bit shorter.
0: Now, before we hear from HD, because I know he's got something to say about this, I got to bring in Shannon Penn, a prerequisite Giants fan, producer of this show. He's been relatively chill, HD, involving what's been going on his New York Giants ever since Monday night. It's amazing how the conversation with the Giants has shifted since last Sunday. When I was there in the building with my wife, Denise, we saw the Giants take apart the Dallas Cowboys. It was a new sheriff in town, HD, that comes to John Harbaugh. And then 8 days later, all that happens involving their football team. So before we hear from Shannon, HD, I think the Giants are stuck because anybody they can go after, it's going to have to be a trade. And you don't know if somebody's going to hold you over a barrel knowing exactly how desperate your quarterback situation is, with more than likely Jameis Winston getting more than a starter to the rest of the season.
1: Yeah, at this moment right now, they're going to have to rely on Jameis Winston. But if there is one quarterback out there that I would say the New York Football Giants need to look at and try to go get, it will be Gardner Minshew, who's the backup quarterback for the Arizona Cardinals. And the reasoning being, Matt Nagy was the offensive coordinator with the Kansas City Chiefs last year. Well, in 2025, Gardner Minshew was the backup quarterback for the Kansas City Chiefs. So it will be someone that he's definitely familiar with as well, and he coached a season ago. And maybe the terminology from what he's running in New York is not going to be too far off from what they had in Kansas City. And Gardner Minshew can come in right now and be the guy if it's not going to be Jameis and really try to keep this team afloat at the moment. If that's not the case, then I see them just rocking with Jameis. And it is what it is at the end of the day. You check what your record is when the season ends. And if you're in a prime position to have a top draft pick, there's a guy by the name of Jeremiah Smith that's going to be right there in the draft. Okay. And if you have an opportunity to draft them next year, so you have two weapons for Jackson Dart at the wide receiver position, that would be Jeremiah Smith, Malik Nabers, and then you have Isaiah Likely, who you signed. So, you know, although things are looking bad right now,
0: and they are,
1: you have to also focus on the positive things that could come out of this.
0: Okay, well, Shannon Penn, like we mentioned, our Giants fan that he is, and also a producer of this show, we haven't really asked Shannon, at least on the air, how he feels. He's given a little barb here and there, a little emotion here and there. But now, Shannon, you get a chance to have a State of the Union involved. What I like to call it, not the New York Giants, but the New York Stuckians, because Jameis Winston more than likely is going to be your quarterback. They may not have a chance to go out to somebody else. So, Shannon Penn,
4: yes,
0: it went from a sunny day last Sunday.
4: Possibly.
0: Dark days are now here now with Jackson Dart's injury more than likely out for the season with season-ending surgery. So the floor is yours, Mr. Penn, about your big blue.
4: I had 3 whole hours during yesterday's show to comment to us, and I opted not to, and I'm going to do the same now.
0: Yes,
4: not ready.
0: You did. Oh, you're still not ready?
4: With that being said, Knicks in 5.
1: And that's how a lot of New Yorkers are feeling right now.
0: True.
1: Because of this news to Jackson Dart and other players on the team right now who are pivotal players getting injured in that Monday Night Football game, you know, versus the Los Angeles Rams. But, Freddie, I think for Jackson Dart, and I said it yesterday, we didn't hear everything that I thought was going on with Jackson Dart. And I said it had to be more things going on with his knee than just a MCL. That's the only way you would withhold or not, you know, state everything that's going on. It's a meniscus as well. It's the PCL and also the MCL. So for Jackson Dart, the great part about this, because it's not much great, but if you have to highlight something, it's not a 9 to 10 month recovery. It is now a 6 month recovery. So that gives him about March, April when he will be back full strength and can return back from having this surgery.
0: Well, you know how I feel about situations like this. I'm a big fan of body language. Jackson Dart's body language after the game, he's talking to Matthew Stafford, told me all I needed to know. I said, I think it's highly unlikely he's going to play because he didn't have that look like I'll be all right. Or I'm going to be back sooner than later. He literally went to get as close to Matthew Stafford as he could. And Matthew Stafford asked, how are you doing? I can read lips pretty good. And then he covered his mouth. And I'm thinking, if you knew you were going to be back, I'll be okay. It's just an injury, whatever like that. He made a point to get in close to Matthew Stafford and make sure nobody can hear what he's saying. Because HD, you know this, playing 10 years in the National Football League. Any athlete knows their body when something is right and when something is not right. Jackson Dart knew this was not right. And this was any further kind of injury that he had a pretty good idea based on body language that he was not going to see the football field again this year for the Giants.
1: So, Freddie, it's so funny you say that about athletes and how they know their body. I'm going to take y'all back to 17 or 16. You know, I could play through any and everything just about. And I remember right before the day before a preseason game, I walked in the training room and I was like, man, my knee is bothering me. And our trainer, Todd, at the time, he knew my mindset and how I played through a lot of stuff. And he was like, okay, you don't just come in here at any time complaining about being sore or something's hurting on you. Let's keep you out the preseason game and let's just go get some imaging done.
0: Mm-hmm.
1: And that's when I found out I had my meniscus torn. And it's just crazy. Like when the moral of the story is that I get it. A doctor may say this is going on, that's going on with a person. But at the same time, if you've been living in your body your entire life, you understand at times when something is not right. And I think it's also a compliment to training staffs and the ones out there that you have that are willing to get feedback from you and trust what you're saying and trust what you're feeling and not just saying, oh, don't be soft, get out there and go out there and play ball. I think it's a compliment to the trainers that we do have in the game right now who have that mindset, who want to, that transparency from player trainer connection so they know the next and proper steps to take moving forward as well too. So
0: yeah. I know my body. Players know their body, male,
1: yes,
0: female,
1: do.
0: Whatever that is, especially at the highest level, no matter what sport they're playing. He's Harry Douglas and Freddie Coleman. It is the Wednesday Groove-a-thon known as Freddie and Harry, presented by Progressive Insurance on ESPN Radio, the ESPN app, and Sirius XM Channel 80. So if the Giants are stuck with Jameis Winston, if they're going to continue to be in neutral or maybe in reverse with Jameis Winston, are they going to do something about that to make sure that if they're stuck with him and they stay in neutral, there could be somebody out there that could get them back in, out of reverse, out of neutral, in the drive one, drive two, overdrive? The aforementioned Ian Rappaport, NFL Network Insider, NFL Total Access says, if you're expecting the Giants to make that kind of splash to look for another guy quarterback,
3: I wouldn't be surprised if they added another quarterback. I just don't know that it's going to be a splashy or exciting name. I assume what the Giants are doing right now, I know what the Giants are doing right now, is looking at all options. But the problem with the quarterback world is understanding the plays and the system is as important as basically anything else. In other words, you can have a really talented quarterback like, oh, I don't know, let's just say J.J. McCarthy. And if you drop him into a system he's unfamiliar with, it's going to be a struggle almost no matter what. I mean, we've seen quarterbacks who don't play a lot in the preseason who come out and aren't themselves till about a month into the season. Imagine having just no preseason or offseason at all. It is incredibly challenging. So whoever they bring in, I would not expect there to be someone to contribute right away. I would expect more of a depth signing.
0: Here's the deal with everything he just said. It goes back to why I said the Giants are stuck. Even if you bring in somebody familiar with the terminology, that may be another 2-3 weeks down the road. That person's going to take about 4 to 5 weeks to get acclimated if he can beat out Jameis Winston to be in the lineup. Jameis Winston is spitting the bit as Giants quarterback. So we're literally talking 2 months. 7 to 8 weeks, 2 months. By that time, the season's going to Season's gone if you're the

0: The Giants, if Jameis Winston is not playing well, at that point, they will begin to tank. They're going to just start holding out guys that are injured that they're going to need for the future. They're going to play guys to see exactly what they have. So that's why they're stuck. You may bring in somebody that knows that offense. It's still going to take him a while to get used to the terminology. New teammates, new furniture, new bedroom, new apartment, new surroundings. And by the time he's comfortable, it's going to be Santa Claus time with the New York Giants.
1: Well, Fred, at this moment now, it's about Matt Nagy and Greg Roman saying, y'all, we have to alter a few things within our offensive system to tailor more things towards Jameis Winston and his skill set. So is that more wide receivers on the field, right? And you have Malik Nabers, you have Malachi Fields and Darnell Mooney. Is that, okay, we need to go play Odell Beckham Jr. a little bit more because he is a sure-handed guy that can run routes and has hands for days. And he's a guy that can be consistent, you feel, with Jameis Winston at the quarterback position. So that's the mode that they're in right now, figuring out from a personnel standpoint, how can we put the best 11 on the field that that is best suited for Jameis Winston and his skill set, which, you know, you still have players, but it's also the development of the young players that you have. You have a young receiver in Malachi Fields. You have Francis Maui-Noah, who's young on that roster as well. Malik Nabers is still young. Cam Scataboo is still young.
0: Sure.
1: You want these guys to continuously get better and better, even if you don't have a Jackson Dart, because there is a 2027 season. I know you don't want to look that far ahead, but the development of these young players is also very, very crucial and critical at this moment in their careers.
0: Here's another reason why the Giants are stuck. They're about to go through offensively their second training camp. They have to flip this entire offense because what you said yesterday, Jameis Winston and Jackson Dart are not the same kind of quarterback.
1: I hate it, Freddie. Yeah. I swear I do.
0: Yeah.
1: I do not like a backup quarterback being so far distanced in similar play style or non-similar play style to the starting quarterback.
0: Right.
1: But because of situations like this, now you have to alter everything within your offensive system and now get everyone back comfortable with something different than you went through the entire offseason and in training camp.
0: Which is another training camp that started yesterday, or maybe today, the New York Giants. Because now players have to get comfortable doing something different. Have to get comfortable with the installs that are going to be applicable to Jameis Winston. And you don't know how long that's going to fly. Because if it's not happening early on, then either you got to ride with that and just deal with the worst, or bring in somebody else, or whatever that's going to be. That's why John Harbaugh looked like that on Monday night, when he got the news and the information. And he wasn't even looking on the football field. He just looked at his feet. He looked at the ground trying to find a quarterback.
1: Well, there are a few times where they put the camera on him, and you can just tell that he was...
0: He wasn't locked into the game.
1: And I'm not saying this, that he wasn't locked into not coaching, but he you can see it was like a dazed moment. Like, I can't believe this just happened to my starting quarterback.
0: Yeah, his body was there. His mind was with Jackson Dart. And you clearly understand why, because, man, oh, man, we got a potential stud here, a quarterback that can do some things. And then that injury has completely turned the entire season around with the New York Giants, because he was one of four different guys that got injured in this game. Malik Nabers, shoulder injury, they popped that back in. They're classifying that as a dislocated shoulder. Also on the offensive side, their left tackle, Andrew Thomas, groin adductor injury that he suffered in that game against the Rams. Not considered serious. Easy for them to say it's not their groin adductor. He has a chance to return Sunday versus the Titans. And then maybe their best defensive player, not maybe, their best defensive player, outside linebacker Brian Burns, suffered an ankle injury in that game. He was at practice early today, but not expecting knee surgery, but he's going to miss some time. That's how bad it was for the New York Giants beyond Jackson Dart, and a loss to the Los Angeles Rams.
1: Now, that's also why you make sure you have depth amongst your defensive line. When things like this happen, you still have Abdul Carter. Trust me, you're going to miss Brian Burns, but Kayvon Thibodeau, hey, man, it's time to step up now. It's time to step up and play big boy football and show that, hey, I probably should be in that starting lineup. I should be one of those guys that are getting the bulk of the reps. Well, you have that opportunity right now when one guy goes down. That's the luxury, Freddie, of having a deep pass rushing group. Mm-hmm. When one guy goes down, you can put another guy in there. And I'm not going to say you hope he can have production. No, you expect him to have that production because that's where he was drafted as well, too.
0: Real quick, we got to bring one of our favorites as we go away from the bad news about the New York Giants to a little good news, because it's always good news when Miss Kells shows up. Miss Kelly in Illinois at 888-729-3776. Miss Kelly, thanks for joining us in the Wednesday Groove-a-thon, known as Freddie and Harry. Young lady, what you got?

0: Well, Mr. Freddie and Harry, my birthday's next Thursday. I'll be 27 with a whole lot of years experience.
1: Hello.
0: But I'm leaving Friday morning for Louisville. And ooh. I'm going to go. I'm so excited. My son goes, Mom, that is a beautiful city, because he's a semi-driver and he goes through there quite a bit. But I'm going to go to the Kentucky Derby Museum. But I need some advice, Harry. Where am I going to get me a good dinner?
1: Oh, Malone's. Malone's. Yeah.
0: Okay.
2: Yeah. Mm-hmm.
1: It is so good.
0: Okay, I'll write that down.
1: And they serve a variety of things. Now, what they don't have that sweet potato casserole like you do, Miss Kelly. But you're going to be happy and excited. They don't have what you got, Miss Kelly.
0: Okay. I ain't take it.
2: By the way, I don't know, and you've probably been there, the hotel lobby, the Brown Hotel.
1: Yeah.
2: That food's pretty good, too.
1: Yep.
2: I had a chance to partake in that over the weekend as well. As a matter of fact, always can't wait to hear from you. Do yourself a favor. Hit us up at any time you want at 888 say ESPN, 888-729-3776. It is the Wednesday Groove-a-thon, known as Freddie and Harry on ESPN Radio, the ESPN app and Sirius XM Channel 80. I'm Freddie Coleman. He's Herb Douglas. So we go from one quarterback that is injured out for a season to another quarterback coming back from an injury. The what now involving Harry Douglas' favorite quarterback, Michael Penix Jr., for his Atlanta Falcons playing tomorrow night when they play the Green Bay Packers. We'll get to that what not after Harry gives you this word for a word courtesy of Granger.
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24: Christine Lisi. 2 days after suffering a knee injury on Monday Night Football comes news that Giants quarterback Jackson Dart will undergo surgery and miss the rest of the regular season. His ACL is intact, but he's got damage to his meniscus and MCL that require the surgery. New York now turns to Jameis Winston at QB. Commanders quarterback Jaden Daniels, dislocated left elbow, ruled out against Seattle Sunday. Bears QB Caleb Williams, hamstring injury, didn't practice today. Status Monday night versus Philly, uncertain. An unenviable road ahead for Chicago, Washington, and New York here, explains the Golic's co-host, Mike Golic.
25: And this is a situation that you try and prepare for as best you can, but you're running your entire offense around this quarterback. I mean, the game plans every week are based around this particular quarterback's skills. It's the toughest position in the NFL. It's the most relied on position in the NFL, and it can make a season tank.
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0: I'm Freddie Coleman. 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Tell that smart speaker to play ESPN Radio. There are best bets, and then there's Joe Fortenbaugh making sure you make the best bet available. How much money can he put in your pocket before the weekend is over? You're going to find out when he stops by in about 10 minutes, give or take a lie or two.
1: The three important things we need to see this week in sports. Time for the Freddie and Harry.
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0: It's all about us setting up your dance card for the weekend or leading into the weekend. That's what the midweek check-in does. And it is brought to you by Allstate. You're always in good hands.
1: Number one,
3: there's a Manning going to Knoxville, Tennessee this weekend.
0: Good old Rocky Top. Rocky Top, Tennessee.
3: And that Manning will be playing. I'm talking about Arch for the Texas Longhorns, the number one team in the country. But the Arch Manning that we seen last week versus UTSA is the Arch Manning that we better not see this weekend in Neyland Stadium versus the Tennessee Volunteers, where they have Jim Knowles as their defensive coordinator. If you're unfamiliar with Jim Knowles, he was a defensive coordinator for Ohio State in 2024 when they won a national championship. But for Arch, you have to be more consistent passing the football. He was 16 of 32, 50%. For 161 yards and two touchdown passes versus UTSA. Well, guess what, folks? Mm-hmm. The Tennessee Volunteers, they're way better than UTSA. Not trying to, you know, knock shine off of UTSA. I'm just saying Tennessee is a different ball game. So for Arch Manning, it's about being accurate. It's about making sure you're placing the football in places where your stellar wide receivers can catch it. And for the receivers, it's about catching the football, too, because we've seen that in the game versus Ohio State be an issue early on. So they have to be at their best because the Tennessee Volunteers, they're looking to get a win at home.
0: Think about this. Texas is a bad fourth quarter by Ohio State, so maybe not even being a top five team. They're the number one team in the country because Ohio State decided not to play football in the fourth quarter on defense, having a 21-point lead. I think Tennessee's going to beat Texas. That is one of five different matchups involving top 25 teams this weekend. You heard it from HD. Number one Texas, number 14 Tennessee. That's at noon Eastern time on ABC. Then go down the ladder at 3:30 Eastern time on ABC. Number four, Ole Miss off their victory against LSU, taking on number 21 Florida. Then at 3:30 on CBS. Number 17 Iowa, taking on number 18 Michigan. Then at 7:30 on ABC. Number 23 Texas A&M, taking on number 10 LSU in Baton Rouge. Then at 7:30 Eastern time on NBC at the same time. Number 20 Oregon taking on number 12 USC at the Coliseum in Los Angeles. And then the underrated game, number 19 Missouri against number 24 Mississippi State, 7:45 on the SEC Network. HD, I'm calling this Saturday Separation Saturday. We're going to find out a pretty good idea who can do what and who has to try to do what after that if they don't find a way to win on Separation Saturday.
1: Number two,
3: let's go to tomorrow night, Thursday night football. The Atlanta Falcons, they're traveling up to Green Bay, Wisconsin, Lambeau Field for a Thursday night showdown, in my opinion. So everyone, I'm probably thinking right now that Harry's going to touch on the Atlanta Falcons. No. In about 45 seconds, you're going to see why I'm not touching on the Falcons. I'm touching on the Green Bay Packers. And it's that offensive line. Jordan Love has been sacked seven times within the first two ball games. From a run game perspective, we know right now Josh Jacobs, he's on the commissioner's exempt list. Well, it has really showed up within the first two ball games. They have been held to under 70 yards rushing in both games that they played so far this season. So in game number three, can that offensive line be better and protect Jordan Love? And then also, can they find some kind of run game so Jordan Love doesn't feel he has to do everything? That's my number two on my midweek check-in.
0: And the reason he did not touch on his quarterback for the Atlanta Falcons is because I'm going to do it. Oh, what will Penix Jr. do? Oh, what will Penix Jr. do? Because now the Falcons have gotten their quarterback because they didn't want Tua to be starting anyway. And he decided to get injured. Cooper Rush, bless his heart, tried his best. Get him out of there. So Michael Penix Jr., you're the quarterback they've been waiting for. What have you learned playing the waiting game the first two games?
2: You do see me on the sidelines, on the tablet. I go talk to Coop, you know, just Jackie was in for a little bit last game, you know, just letting them know things, you know, just giving them tips and reminders from that we had throughout the week, you know, so that whenever they do get in those situations, you know, they can just go out there and play fast, you know. But, you know, it's definitely going to help. You know, I feel like it'll show as well, you know, once I get out there on that field, and it's like, okay, I'm glad I took those mental reps, because now I got it, you know, engraved into my brain, and I can just go out there and have fun and play free.
0: So what will Michael do? So what will Michael do? Especially when the Falcons are desperate to not start this season 0-3 after having so much promise coming into the season, no matter who was going to try to play quarterback for Harry Douglas's Falcons.
1: Number three,
3: Freddie, let's go to Sunday Night Football. Ladies and gentlemen, we have another good one. The Los Angeles Rams, they're going on the road to face the Denver Broncos. Now, what's very, very important in this game for the Los Angeles Rams, you better have first and second down production.
0: No doubt.
3: You better live in third and 2-5. And here's why. I just called the game, the Denver Broncos facing the Jacksonville Jaguars, where Jacksonville got in trouble when they was 3rd and 8+. 3rd and 8, 3rd and 8, 3rd and 11, 3rd and 11. You know what that told those pass rushers?
0: Come get
3: Release me. The hounds. Release the hounds. I get to put my hand in the dirt, and I know it's an obvious passing down. 9 times out of 10, it's going to result in a sack.
0: Uh-huh.
3: So you better have first and second down production and live in 3rd and 2-5 if you're Sean McVay in the offense and Matthew Stafford of the Los Angeles Rams. Otherwise, you're floating with danger.
0: Yeah, that's going to be a fun game. Both of those teams trying to find a way to get the 2-1. Maybe the potential best game of NFL Sunday is a game that before the season starts, I ain't watching that game. You might want to take a careful look at a Las Vegas Raiders team that's 2-0 with Kirk Cousins, 6 touchdowns already in the first two games, and the shucking and jiving, known as the Hoodats, the New Orleans Saints led by Tyler Shuck, their quarterback. They are a 2-point conversion away from being the 9-2-0 team involved in the National Football League. And by the way, Chris Olave, or I'd like to say now, Chris Olave, get him the ball. Ow! Because 18 catches so far in the first two games, 268 yards. Chris Olave's like, I used to get this at Ohio State. Now I'm getting in the National Football League because they've been shucking and jiving down in the bayou. That could potentially be the best game on a Sunday. 2-0 Raiders taking on the 1-1 Saints down in New Orleans.
3: Yeah, Chris Olave and those Ohio State Buckeye receivers, man. It is a luxury to be able to have top guys come in and out of that program. But the last thing I'll say to that, Freddie, go Raiders.
0: Of course you will. They better cover Olave because he's open.
1: Bow! Number four.
3: Let's go to Major League Baseball. I can't wait to see, Freddie, when the regular season is over, who is going to lead Major League Baseball in home runs. Right now you have Kyle Schwarber with 45. You also have Pete Crow Armstrong, a.k.a. PCA. He has 45. You have like 3 or 4 guys who have 41 home runs, but I think it's going to come down to those top two guys, Kyle Schwarber and PCA. Interested to see when it's all said and done, who will have more between the two.
0: Yeah, and by the way, whoever has more may not matter because PCA is going to be the MVP in the National Football League from the Chicago Cubs. He is Harry Douglas. Hit him on the socials at HDouglas83. I'm Freddie Coleman. You can do the same at Coleman ESPN. It's the Wednesday Groove-a-thon, known as Freddie and Harry. He's an FOFH, a friend of Freddie and Harry. When it comes to Joe Fortenbaugh, ESPN betting analyst, what are the best bets for a top shelf game in college football and in the NFL that's going to have you more money in your pocket by Monday? 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

0: ESPN betting analyst dude, guru that he is, hit him on the socials at Joe Fortenbaugh. I'm not going to name names, but he was having a discussion with E-Dog Eric Hanneman that someone won money betting on someone that they didn't like.
1: Yeah.
0: And it paid off. How much does that happen? Whether it's football, basketball, whatever, that somebody said, I want to place this amount of money on so-and-so because I hope he loses and I can't stand so-and-so.
1: Oh, the old spite bet. That's an old trick, Freddie Coleman. I'm welcome to the show. Uh-huh. That's an old trick, the spike.
0: I'm not a betting person.
1: Yeah.
0: Inquiring, not betting people like me wanted to know.
1: Some people will deploy the spike bet against a team that might be a rival. I'm a Philadelphia fan. You could spike bet the Giants, for example. I don't necessarily do that. Some people, this was a UFC example. We'll name names. Gable Steveson.
0: Okay.
1: Not exactly a fighter who's endeared himself to the fans for a variety of reasons. Fight didn't necessarily go any different. People betting against them specifically because they just don't like the dude. I will deploy the spite bet when a team that I bet on early in the year bit me in the ass with a poor performance. I like to come back later and try to spite that team. And guess what? Spoiler, that team usually plays very, very well to spite me in reverse. So I got my own problems I'm trying to deal with over here.
2: All right, then, since you like to face it in that manner, Joe, what do you have for us? For the college football weekend and also the NFL weekend. Start with college football first.
1: Are you sure? Because I almost want to start with your Falcons on Thursday night.
0: Sure. Please start there.
2: I guess start there.
0: Do me a solid. Please.
1: I like his Falcons.
0: Okay.
1: No joke. I know I've set him up like this in the past. I get everyone excited and then I bet the other
0: way. That's a good okie doke by you.
1: You're still smiling. You're like, you think it's coming. It's not coming.
0: Yeah.
1: I like Atlanta. A lot of good reasons. Game open Atlanta +7, immediately down to 5.5. So the money's on Atlanta. Green Bay has got problems. Problems. They have not looked good. Congratulations on the comeback against the Jets. Do we think that's more Jetsian or more Packerian?
0: Jetsian.
1: Right, exactly. But more importantly, bottom five offensive line coming into the year, lost their best offensive lineman to injury. He's out. They don't defend particularly well. They can't run the ball particularly well. Atlanta has quietly through 2 weeks, small sample, but through 2 weeks, top 10 defense in EPA. They can get after you a little bit. I like Atlanta +5.5. Plus, we talked about this last week when we picked the Bills on Thursday night. Horrible spot for the Packers. Teams that play on a Sunday and go overtime and then have to turn around and play 4 days later, they cover the spread just 25% of the time. All things point to Atlanta, Harry Douglas.
2: Well, I mean, I hope so.
0: I have never heard you sound that. I hope so.
1: I'm here. I'm trying to say I got your back.
2: Have you watched the Falcons play the first two games?
1: I have, but that's where we find good betting opportunities, right? Mm-hmm. Tampa Bay is a good betting opportunity this weekend. Nobody wants to bet Tampa Bay against Minnesota. Minnesota, not exactly the toughest of 2-0s, not to knock them. They figured stuff out, but not every 2-0 team is created equal. Not every 0-2 team is created equal.
0: Okay.
1: Tampa Bay sitting in that spot, do or die, like them a little bit. Mm-hmm. So those are some things to keep in mind. Now, if you want the big stuff in college, a little bit more power. Love Oregon this week. Laying the 3 over USC. Nobody really likes Oregon. You go back to August when we had the games of the year line. Early point spreads for all the big games of the year. This was Oregon -6. Because they started slow, it's down to -3. Good. I'll take advantage of that. USC's defense, papoo. Papoo, as the French like to say. Have you seen it? Take away the Fresno State game. They played San Jose State, Louisiana, and Rutgers. They gave up over 30 points per game against Louisiana and Rutgers. They gave up over 5 yards per carry. Yeah. You're going to run on these guys. So we're going to lay the 3. We're going to take the over as well. And then Florida Ole Miss, we take Florida in the first half.
0: Okay.
1: Very clever, Joe Fortenbaugh is.
0: Uh-huh.
1: Laying the 1.5 in the first half. Ole Miss looks to the Lane Kiffin game. 9 months they're focused on it. They win. They celebrate. Congratulations. But now you're going to come out flat. You're on the road in the swamp playing a 3-0 Florida team that just rolled up damn near 500 yards at Auburn. I think Florida's on them. Lang stink on papoo early in this game. So we will take Florida -1.5 in the first half.
2: Joe, I would say this about the University of Florida.
1: Say it.
2: And I want people to really understand what I'm about to say. The offensive skill position players that Ole Miss are about to play are way better than what they just played versus LSU. I mean, way better.
1: That wide receiver unit at Florida is nasty.
2: And the running back.
1: Yes, but I'm focusing more on the wide receivers. But yes, that running back as well.
0: Bringing that money poupon known as Joe Fortenbaugh, ESPN betting analyst. Hit him on the show, so the Joe Fortenbaugh on the Wednesday Groove, known as Freddie and Harry on ESPN Radio and the ESPN app with Harry Douglas and Freddie Coleman. And we mentioned not even 10 minutes ago that number one Texas playing Tennessee. Tennessee 14th in the country. Noon Eastern Time on ABC. Texas a 4.5-point favorite. They are a bad fourth quarter away by Ohio State to not being the number one team in the country. When I saw Texas 4.5, I said, man, I would hammer Tennessee and the under to win this game. What say you?
1: So last week, you'll remember, we bet against Texas. Because, yes, again, flat spot off the big win against Ohio State, and then the look ahead to Tennessee. So now what do we want to do with this game? If you paid attention, and no one's paying attention to this except degenerates like me, what we saw in the market with this was what was called a setup early in the week. We saw the spread sitting around 4.5. Texas was a favorite. Early money comes in on Tennessee, knocks it down to about 3, 3.5. I think it was right around 3.5. Right then, you saw a deluge of money come back in on Texas and knock it back up. Okay. Bettors do that. Really smart bettors who know they can manipulate the market will make a smaller bet one way, knowing the books will adjust their price to the number they like, and then they'll come back triple the amount to bet it the other way. So we saw that earlier in the week. Some guys, sharp guys, setting the number up so they could play Texas. Right. That said, you're sitting at 4.5. Got up to 5.5, came back down. I think you'll see two-way action on this game. I like what you're saying about Tennessee. This is Texas's first big road game. It's going to be a hostile environment. It is noon. It's not 7:30 at night. That's right. One thing to keep in mind. But I think Tennessee gives them all they can handle. That Texas team is good. But again, one fourth quarter away. Last week, they stumble a bit. Sometimes it's tough trusting Steve Sarkisian. Good coach. But you've just seen this team come off short in a lot of spots. So I haven't bet it yet. A little bit of a lean to Tennessee.
2: Joe, I would also say for Texas and their defense, you have to minimize the run game. Right now, Tennessee, they're fourth in the country, 298.7 yards per game from a run game perspective. And then also, when you look at the explosive plays, Tennessee has 37 explosive plays in three games. That's runs that are 10 yards or more. That's pass plays that are 20 yards or more. In three games, Tennessee has 37 explosive plays, Jim.
1: Yeah, it's a Josh Heupel offense. We've seen this before.
0: Hyperactive.
1: You have got to be ready for these guys. And again, you're going into their house. College football, more than anything else, home field matters. LSU against Clemson, oh my God. Did everyone see that LSU defense? LSU against Ole Miss, ooh. I didn't see no defense. There was nothing out there. They didn't have the crowd noise. They had nothing. Now you're going to see the same thing. Ole Miss is going to have to leave the friendly confines. It is different on the road playing big time college football from a guy who did not play big time college football. Very important to clear that up.
0: 20 seconds left. How much money you see more in Kansas City based on their 2-0 start?
1: Oh, in terms of the futures market?
0: Yeah.
1: I mean, everyone likes them. Everyone says they're back. Everyone's got them high in the power rankings. They look good because they're running the football. I still wonder a little bit about that secondary. Indy had them, blew it, and in that first game, Denver blew it too. So I'm still in a wait and see. I'm impressed, but I'm going to wait and see.
0: See, each and every week around this time, he is the Money Matters. We call him the Money Poo Poo Man, meaning Joe Fortenbaugh, ESPN betting analyst.
1: We're like, what is this?
0: Hey, you start with the poo poo. I just said great poupon, money poupon, courtesy of Joe Fortenbaugh, ESPN betting analyst, and a great follow on the socials at Joe Fortenbaugh, my man. Always a pleasure, Joe.
1: Thank you.
0: He is Harry Douglas. I'm Freddie Coleman. It is the Afternoon Groove-a-thon, known as Freddie and Harry. Hit us up anytime you want on the socials at Coleman ESPN and at HDouglas83. And don't forget the Freddie and Harry call in 9 phone number, 888-SAY-ESPN. ESPN 888-729-3776. The coach of the Giants gives an update on the Jackson Dart surge involving his quarterback. And you heard Joe Fortenbaugh mention about wait and see on Kansas City. Where would Kansas City as a 2-0 team rank on our selection committee of the best 2-0 teams after the first 2 weeks in the NFL? We'll put our noggins together and bring you that next on ESPN Radio and the ESPN app.
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18: I'm Christine Lisi. The worst possible outcome for the Giants. Quarterback Jack Sadar with damage to the meniscus and MCL in his left knee will undergo knee surgery and miss the rest of the regular season. Giants now turn to Jameis Winston and will have a hard time bringing in other QBs, says NFL Network insider Mike Garofalo.
19: There aren't great options out there on the free agent market at this point. It's really hard to find a quarterback in the middle of the season. Jimmy Garofalo is out there, but you just paid Jameis Winston 2 years, $13 million on an extension right before the season. So that's where you put the eggs in that basket. The best hope for the Giants right now is that Jameis Winston plays well this week and somehow rescues this season from the loss of Jackson Dart.
18: The NFL Network's Mike Garofalo. Commanders ruled out quarterback Jaden Daniels Sunday against Seattle with a dislocated elbow. Vikings running back Aaron Jones didn't practice today because of a knee injury. No word yet on his status Sunday at the Buccaneers. Perhaps a bit of a cloud hanging over the Knicks with the defending NBA champs set to start training camp next week. The team and center Karl Anthony Towns at a standstill on talks on a contract extension.
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9: This is Freddie and Harry.
2: Shea's the head of the snake.
0: No doubt.
2: Right? And then you get to Jalen Williams, and he's the middle of the body of that snake. And then you get to the tail, especially if it's a rattlesnake. Rattlesnake. I don't think that's the noise it makes.
0: There's no way a rattlesnake makes that kind of noise.
2: I tried, Freddie, okay? Yeah, then you get to Ted Holmgren. You get to Ted Holmgren, who's the tail of the snake. So you got the full body of the snake. I couldn't think fast enough of a damn rattle sound. I just went.
0: That's what a rattlesnake sounds like.
2: You are right. There's a snake in my boot.
9: This is Freddie and Harry.

He's Harry Douglas. I'm Freddie Coleman. Welcome to the Wednesday Groove-a-thon known as Freddie and Harry, presented by Progressive Insurance on ESPN Radio, the ESPN app, and 6X and Channel 80. Each and every Wednesday is about this time. It's all about that word that starts with M and ends in unny. Which means we bring in Joe Fortenbaugh to make sure you get that money that you're looking for to be rich by the end of the weekend.

0: 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Welcome to the best show on your radio. It's a Groove-a-thon, Freddie and Harry. You know what? 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Don't forget about us on TuneIn. Tell that smart speaker to play ESPN Radio. Before we get to our noggins being put together involving me, HD Shannon, and E-Dog Eric Hanneman, part of the selection committee. One team that thought they could be 2-0, they beat the Rams. Turned out not to be only not 2-0, but also losing their quarterback for the season. The New York Giants announcing today that Jackson Dart is going to have season-ending knee surgery after the injury he suffered on Monday night. Check out what John Harbaugh, the Giants head coach, had to say about having a new offense built for Jameis Winston and his message to Jackson Dart.
1: Definitely a message. To me, a big part of it is building a game plan now for Jameis. You know, he'll be the starter. So build the game plan for Jameis to suit his skill set. The game plan this last week was built for Jackson, obviously. So this will be an opportunity to do that, and that's exactly what we'll do. We'll build around all the things that he does well that are in the offense, which is there's plenty in the offense, you know. So and of course, how to attack Tennessee and their defense and what they do. So that's what we're doing. It was just along the lines of there's purpose in this. And we'll all know what it is at some point in time. But it's okay to feel bad right now, you know. I think I might have mentioned the world, you know, the sun is going to come up in the morning. The world is going to keep spinning. He's good. He's a mature guy. He's a great guy. He worked so hard to get to this point and be ready. He was playing at such a high level. You know, that's just kind of, you know, it breaks your heart, you know, in that sense. And, you know, if you didn't feel that way, I mean, you know, you didn't acknowledge that, you'd be lying, you know. I mean, we all feel that way. Yet and still, life goes on. You know, the world keeps spinning. The sun's going to come up. And we got a challenge in front of us to be able to take care of.
0: Okay, so the world is going to go on for the New York Giants without Jackson Dart. And according to John Harbaugh, Jameis Winston has their quarterback. But what does it mean of bringing in somebody else?
1: You know, I think I would probably. But you kind of got to go with what's available as well. And you never know. If a younger guy comes available that's interesting, you know, that would fit. I think we're looking at all that. It depends on really what our options end up being.
2: Could you be trading for someone, or just available?
1: I think all options are open. Yeah, all options are open.
3: Yeah, as a general manager, as a head coach, any front office executive, that's your job, right? To exhaust every possibility when it comes to bringing someone else in that's a veteran guy that can also complement your football team. Right now, the starting quarterback is going to be Jameis Winston. And like you heard Coach John Harbaugh say, they're going to have to form and build this thing around his skill set so he can go out there and have success at the quarterback position. Because what we've seen on Monday Night Football versus the Los Angeles Rams, that game plan was built for Jackson Dart. So what is some of Jameis Winston's strengths? Passing the football, going downfield. Do you have to utilize now more wide receivers in the game versus big people? That's something that you can look at as well. And as far as, you know, free agent guys who are available, you look at a guy, Jimmy Garoppolo, Josh Johnson, who's a very athletic quarterback in similar play style to Jackson Dart. He's someone you can look at if you want to go and make a trade with the team. I mentioned Gardner Minshew, who played for Matt Nagy last year when he was the offensive coordinator for the Kansas City Chiefs. He's now one of the backups or the backup quarterback for the Arizona Cardinals. So there are a lot of different things that you could do in that spot. Or you can just say, you know what, we're going to rock who we have and what we got. At the end of the day, you have to dot your I's. You have to cross your T's with every possibility that's on the table right now as far as quarterbacks and who else you're going to bring on your team or if you're going to stay put. But your job as the head coach is to make sure that the 53 men in your locker room or the 52 now, you're going to bring in a 53rd, that you do everything in from your ability standpoint to make sure that they're in the best position so they can have success moving forward. And you don't want the morale around the facility to be down because one person got hurt. And I get it. It's the starting quarterback.
0: Right.
3: But you have to make sure that those players trust you on the front of who are you going to bring in or building that offensive system around Jameis where they feel comfortable that it's going to be the right game plan moving forward versus Tennessee starting this weekend.
0: This is all the makings of Josh Johnson, who has been with John Harbaugh three different times, getting that phone call. I'll give you another guy that I would make a phone call to if I were the New York Giants, Jake Browning. knows that system as well. Former Bengals backup quarterback. Somebody who could step in young enough where he can be a mobile quarterback in case things don't work well with Jameis Winston. Those two guys could be viable options. Now that Jackson Dart is not an option for 2026, he's going to have season-ending knee surgery after suffering that injury in the Monday night loss to the Los Angeles Rams.
4: Who's in?
5: Are they in?
4: And who's out?
6: Where are they?
4: Out. It's time to find out from the Freddie and Harry Selection Committee.
0: And the Selection Committee is proudly brought to you by SoFi. Are we rocking Michael Jackson on the Groove on Wednesday? E-Dog, Eric Hanneman, take a bow, brother. Take a bow, brother. SoFi, get your money right. Well, these 2-0 teams have been able to rock with the NFL after the first couple of weeks. You want to take a count? Here are the 2-0 teams in the National Football League. We start in the AFC. We have Buffalo, Cincinnati, Kansas City, Las Vegas. In the NFC, Philadelphia, Minnesota, Seattle, and San Francisco. So our selection committee is going to break down those 2-0 teams and who are the top six 2-0 teams with 8 on the docket in the National Football League. So let's get it going.
4: Number one.
0: HD, who's number one on your list, the best 2-0 team right now in the NFL?
3: I'm going with the champs. I'm going with the Seattle Seahawks. Their team right now, even with a backup quarterback, they definitely have shown that they haven't missed a beat from 2025. They have a strong defense. They have a strong run game. And Drew Locke has went in there, even though Sam Darnold got hurt. I think it was the first series of the very first game that they played and showed that, hey, I'm on my P's and Q's. If you stay ready, you don't have to get ready. But that defense, second in total defense, first in pass defense, they're going to give the Seattle Seahawks a chance to win every single ball game. And if Drew Locke continues to perform like he's performing without Sam Darnold, they don't have to rush Sam back. They can let Sam get 1,000% healthy and then come back and anchor this football team. But I'm going with the Seattle Seahawks.
0: All right, E-Dog, we got one for Seattle from HD. Who's the best 2-0 team at the top of your list?
7: Yeah, it's interesting what Drew Locke could do with when you have a receiver like JSN, you know? A receiver like Jaxon Smith-Njigba really helps out there. Really helps out.
0: Or a coaching staff that knows how to employ him.
7: Yeah, exactly. And Jadarian Price stepping in as well with Elijah Wilson.
0: Yeah, who knew?
7: Or Emmanuel Wilson coming over from the Green Bay. You know, who knew? Who knew if you put an offense around a quarterback, you know? Anyway, I'm going to agree with HD there with
0: dinner, party of the
7: agree with
0: ready.
7: HD there with the Seattle Seahawks. You got to beat the champs to beat the champs. Mm-hmm. Champs 2-0, I'm going to go with Seattle.
0: All right, so we got two for Seattle. We got, where are you at the top 2-0 team on your list, Shannon?
8: New stadium, who's this? I'm going with the Buffalo Bills. They went down to Houston. They exercised the Texas demons down there in Houston. And then they came home and they protected their house up there in Buffalo. You got the best player in the league right now, playing like the best player in the league. The defense still needs to clean up some things there. Defense looked a little bit better so far this season. You got the best player in the league. This is Josh Allen's league now. Give me the Buffalo Bills at number one.
0: Yeah, I'm with you, Shannon Penn, which means we go to our sports today.
9: This is crazy. I knew exactly what they were doing.
0: Wait a minute. How about you let the grown men speak because we allowed you to speak? We got two for Shannon
9: Penn. Well, I'm grown too, Freddie.
0: That's right. I said, you grown men, you and E-Dog already spoke. Me and Shannon get ready to speak. Oh, wait a minute.
9: Y'all were done. I knew exactly where this was going.
0: You didn't know nothing. As my dad, Freddie Graham Coleman Jr. likes to say. So it's Christine Lee, our sports and anchor guy, is going to break the tie. We got two for the Seattle Seahawks, Christine, from HD and E-Dog. You got two for your Buffalo Bills from me and Shannon Penn. So Christine, break the tie. Who's the best 2-0 team?
9: Just wait a minute, friends, ladies and gentlemen. I just want to ask everyone here one question.
0: Uh-huh.
9: E-Dog, when you look at the two teams, the Bills and the Seahawks, who has a stronger secondary in your opinion?
7: Seattle.
9: Okay, Freddie, who has a stronger secondary in your opinion?
0: I'm going to answer your question with this question. Christine, who's the best 2-0 team? Break the tie between the Bills and the Seahawks.
9: Just answer the question. Shannon, who has the better secondary between the two teams?
0: I am answering the question. I'm going to let Christine Lee, she be the tiebreaker.
9: Who has the best secondary between the two teams?
8: Josh Allen.
0: Attaboy.
9: Okay.
0: That's what I said.
9: So that damn secondary is the reason why he hasn't made a Super Bowl yet.
0: Are you going to let Christine Lee talk or what?
9: Go ahead, Miss Christine Lee.
10: Fighting Josh Allen.
0: We are so juvenile on this show. Buffalo Bills, best 2-0 team according to the selection committee, and despite the protestations of Harry Douglas.
4: Number two.
0: E-Dog, who's number two in your list of the best 2-0 team?
7: Sticking with Seattle here.
0: Yeah. Shannon, what about you?
8: Seattle is a great team. Like you said, to beat a man, you got to beat the man.
0: Uh-huh.
8: But there's a team in that division.
0: Yeah.
8: that I believe is ready to be the man.
5: Okay.
8: They fixed their electrical issues that they've had. They went out there to Australia. They went down under. They ate some Outback. You know, they was hanging out with some koalas down there. Got a quarterback. Rocks out. Mr. Purdy
9: with his Brock out.
8: With his Brock out.
5: Uh-huh.
8: I'm going with the San Francisco 49ers right now.
9: Ooh.
8: They got the ground game, pass game, defense is solid. They're putting it all together. Give me the Niners.
5: Yeah, give me Seattle. I mean, kid, what are we doing here? I love Brock Purdy in Seattle, but even with a backup quarterback, that's a fearsome team, HD. I'm going to Seattle.
9: All right, so Shannon has me thinking now, and I have to agree with Shannon Penn, just not on this number. Number two will be Seattle.
5: I knew you were not going to let me down. We got Seattle at number two at 2-0.
6: Number three.
5: Shannon Penn, we got the Bills number one, Seahawks number two. Who is number three in your list of the best 2-0 teams in the NFL?
8: I mean, I just made a compelling argument for the San Francisco 49ers.
5: Yes, you
8: went
5: did.
8: Down to Australia and bullied team that we thought were going to be the big bullies until they picked on a team without their starting quarterback in week two. So, I'm continuing with the San Francisco 49ers.
5: Okay. I'm going to Kansas City Chiefs. That offensive running game of K-9, Kenneth Walker III. That defense is going to continue to make big plays and get better and better and better. That offensive line displacing people off the football. We saw they did the Denver Broncos, which is a pretty good defensive line in opening day. I heard the Forrest Buckner's name one time. After that, I didn't hear it anymore for the Indianapolis Colts. And he is no scrub on the defensive line, opening holes for that running game, providing protection for Patrick Mahomes, getting the ball down the field. HD, I got Kansas City number three on my list of 2-0 teams.
9: Guess who's back?
5: Back again.
9: Mr. Mahomes, tell a friend, but not at number three. I'm sorry to disappoint thee. I am going with the San Francisco 49ers as well at number three.
5: Okay.
9: Brock Purdy, 22 of 24 last week. Mike Evans playing like a stud. You have Christian McCaffrey. You have other guys, Kalen Black, who can reserve and come into the game for Christian McCaffrey. Those bloodthirsty Pirates, as you love to say, Freddie Coleman on defense, Fred Warner, Nick Bosa, and the rest of the crew. Give me San Francisco at number three.
5: Okay.
9: If this team stays healthy, legit, and I mean legit, Super Bowl contender.
5: Yeah, the key word there is if they stay healthy, because that's always been a bugaboo. With San Francisco. E-Dog, we got two for the 49ers from HD and Shannon. Me, the Kansas City Chiefs. E-Dog, who's number three on your list of 2-0 teams in the NFL?
7: All right, well, the number three that's actually on my list is not either one of those teams.
5: Shocking.
7: But just for a little entertainment here.
5: Attaboy.
7: By the way, did you guys know that Travis Kelce is Taylor Swift's husband? I didn't know if we knew that, but she was yelling it.
5: That's breaking
7: news. I'm going
5: with
7: the Chiefs. The Boonopolis herself.
5: And the home of the Chiefs. Well, I know how this vote's going to go. Because Christine Lee, our sports and anchor goddess, is going to break the tie. We got two from the Chiefs, from me and E-Dog. We got two for the 49ers, from HD and Shannon, Miss Christine Lee, who is number three on the list of the best 2-0 teams.
10: No.
5: I know.
10: Honestly.
5: Exactly.
10: Honestly, Freddie.
5: I mean, I knew I got one early. I wasn't getting one here.
10: The Fighting Brock Purdy's.
5: I knew that was going to happen. I had no doubt. San Francisco at number three.
6: Number four.
5: On the best 2-0 teams, part of the selection committee here on Freddie and Harry, with me, Freddie Coleman, Harry Douglas, Shannon Penn, E-Dog, Eric Hanneman, and our sports and anchor goddess Christine Lisi together on ESPN Radio, the ESPN app, and Sirius XM Channel 80. So far, best 2-0 teams, we had the Bills at number one, Seahawks at two, San Francisco at three. I'm staying with the Chiefs at number four, HD. For all the things that I mentioned and then some, if they look like this early offensively, they're about to scare the NFL again and be a rifle threat in the AFC. Once again, I got the Chiefs at number four.
9: Yeah, Patrick Mahomes, it wasn't too long ago I made a statement here on Freddie and Harry. And Patrick Mahomes felt disrespected by so many of his peers because they ranked him 18th. From a player perspective in this league. And at that moment, Patrick Mahomes said, "You peasants, how dare you?" And then I heard a soundbite of him today saying, "Yeah, so many people were saying that we fell off. And then now they're trying to put us like on a pedestal." Patrick Mahomes told his teammates, no. Have that same hunger and that fight from when they told us that we had fallen off.
5: Mm-hmm.
9: And it was going to be a while before we came back.
5: Right.
9: I'm going with Kansas City at number four. Kenneth Walker III and the addition of him and that offense being balanced has allowed Patrick Mahomes to do what we've seen him do on Sunday Night Football the other night.
5: No doubt about this.
9: The explosive plays are back in the business. So give me the Chiefs at number four.
5: Yeah, they have four different passes they attempted 30 yards or more. He hit on three of them. That is not a good recipe for the rest of the National Football League if that continues in Kansas City. E-Dawg, we got two for the Chiefs. Amin HD, who's number four of your list on the best 2-0 team?
7: I have no doubt that the Chiefs are back. I believe the Chiefs are back.
5: Which means you're not selecting them.
7: No, I'm not picking them because there was a team I was bullish on coming into this season who's also 2-0 right now, so I had to be more emboldened, and this team was my Super Bowl pick.
5: Okay.
7: It's the Minnesota Vikings. I mean, look how good that team has. 59 points the Bears scored in week one. What did they do in week two? What did they do? Yeah, nothing.
5: They have the best defense in the league. I don't disagree.
7: Exactly. Brian Flores knows what he's doing with that defense, and I think that offensively, KOC, and especially Justin Jefferson, they have something to prove coming back from a pedestrian performance last year, so I really like what the Vikings are doing so far this year.
5: Okay.
7: I had them higher on my list, but here at number four is where I'm going to have to place them.
5: Okay, Shannon, we got two for the Chiefs, me and HD, one from the Purple People Eaters, known as Minnesota when it comes to Eric. So who are you rocking with at number four in the best 2-0 team?
8: Oh, so two for the Chiefs, one for the Vikings, huh? So I got an opportunity to do something very, very interesting here.
5: Oh, man. I get it. Oh, see, you talk about us being conspiratorial HD at Team 1. It's about to get
8: real
5: conspiracy now at Team 4.
9: You better do the right thing, like Spike Lee said and made a movie about.
8: I just lost my quarterback in week two for the season.
5: Come on.
8: So if I'm going down, I'm taking everybody with me.
9: Shannon, do the right thing.
8: I'm taking everybody with me.
9: This show is about integrity.
8: At number four.
9: Do the right thing.
8: Freddie and Harry Selects Committee. Best 2-0 teams in the league.
5: This is just silly.
8: I'm going with the Chiefs.
5: Yeah, that's what I was about to say, man. I was about to just go.
7: I guess I was doing the wrong thing.
5: Yes, you were. No, you did the right thing being by who you are. He did the wrong thing with the setup involving Shannon Pitts.
9: It was actually a really pretty good setup, though.
5: It was an outstanding setup. It left me so angry. So we got the Chiefs at number four.
6: Number five.
5: All right, E-Dawg, Eric Hanneman, who's number five? You staying with the
7: I got to stick with the Vikings. Right. Yeah. And you know what? I will say this. I know it's not going to happen, but let Carson Wentz go till he loses. He's looking good. I like what Carson Wentz has brought to the table in relief of Kyler Murray.
5: Yeah, but Kevin O'Connell knows.
7: You know, let him have his Nick Foles moment.
5: Yeah,
7: right.
9: But see, I disagree because of the opponent that they're also playing. You're playing an opponent that loves to send the blitz.
5: Mm-hmm.
9: So you would like to have a quarterback that has a ton of athleticism to him, so he can escape that pressure at times. If he's not able to do it with his arm, you want Mighty Mouse running around that place and getting downfield and getting some positive yardage. You don't want Carson Wentz standing back there in that pocket.
5: No doubt about that. But also, here's something else. Kevin O'Connell knows you leave milk out long enough, it's going to go sour.
9: It'll spoil.
5: You leave Carson Wentz out there long enough, and it's going to taste like buttermilk. You don't want that if you're Kevin O'Connell. Leave him out there at quarterback. So, Shannon, we got one from the Vikings, from E-Dawg, on the fifth best team. That's a 2-0 team in the NFL. Shannon, where are you sliding?
8: We still got some interesting options out
5: here.
8: Yes, we do. That are 2-0 so far. So two are getting left off this list. Ooh, this is tough.
5: Okay.
8: But I am going to agree with E-Dawg here with the Minnesota Vikings. Brian Flores, best defensive coordinator in the NFL, a guy who's more than deserving of a head coaching opportunity. Yep. I hope he gets a chance to do that again. I'm going with the Vikings here at number five.
5: Okay. I'm going with the Bengals. They finally have something they haven't had in a while with Joe Burrow. A defense led by Dexter Lawrence, the running game, helping them out. Normally, when you have only 20 points scored by the Bengals, you don't have a defense only giving up six like they did over the weekend. Ja'Marr Chase, T. Higgins, that tight end room is underrated, the drive blocking people on the field, HD. I got the Bengals at number five on my list of 2-0 teams.
9: I am going with the Minnesota Vikings at number five. I love their defense, their skill position players as well, that offensive line, the way they were able to run that football this week in bad weather versus the, you know, Chicago Bears and their defense. So I just like this team. I actually picked this team to win the NFC North. Over the summer, when a lot of people didn't think it was a popular pick, so give me Minnesota at five.
5: Okay, so 3-1, you guys win.
6: Number six.
5: All right, E-Dawg, Eric Hanna. I'm sorry, Shannon Penn at number six. Who's that 2-0 team that's going to make the final part of the list? We got Bills, Seahawks, 49ers, Chiefs, Vikings, 1-5.
8: So it's coming down to the Bengals, the Eagles, or the Raiders, right?
5: Uh-huh.
8: Ooh, so two of those teams getting left off this list.
9: Yes, they are.
5: Mm-hmm.
8: Yeah, that's a pretty easy one for me. I got to go with Cincinnati Bengals here.
5: Yeah.
8: I get it. The Eagles' new offense is going to round in the form. I still haven't been overly impressed with the Eagles so far. If the Bengals, if they can get anything from their defense this year, they can be a real scary team, especially come playoff time. If Joe Burrow stays healthy and they get something from their defense, I'll take the Bengals here at number six.
5: Who they? Then read the Bengals.
8: Shout out to Andre Snellings, too.
5: Yeah, that's right. I'm going to Bengals as well, HD. I got them at number six. What about you? We got two for Cincinnati.
9: Give me the Cincinnati Bengals. I think within two games, we've seen the new additions defensively really come up big for the Cincinnati Bengals. Right now, y'all, they're tied for first in sacks. They're tied for third in takeaways with four. They're third in run defense. This defense, they didn't have to be drastically better. They just had to be a little bit better. And I think they've shown us they're more than a little bit better. They showed up in certain moments of ball games as well, too, and have made plays on that side of the football. Give me Cincinnati.
5: Hey, dog, we got three for Cincinnati. Do you want to use your vote and make it unanimous? Or be Mr.
7: It's not unanimous, Freddie. It's not unanimous.
5: It's not?
7: Come on, Philly. Okay. Why are we leaving Philly off this list?
9: I think you're just saying Philly.
5: I'm
9: so
5: not.
9: People don't get on your case.
5: Probably.
7: No, not at all. Because
5: Eric Hanneman on the socials, by the way.
7: Well, look, the Tennessee Titans, they hung in that game and they almost dang won it. You know, Jalen Hurts made a bet. Look, what did we have a caller say the other day?
5: Mm-hmm.
7: Jalen Hurts wins games. And he came back and he won that game. And so Jalen Carter on the other side has been a beast the first two games this season. The Eagles have a little bit more, a track record than the Bengals. Yeah. So I'm leaning towards the track record as opposed to what we've seen the last few seasons from the Bengals.
8: Okay.
9: Well, how are you factoring in track record when we're talking about right now?
7: I'm looking at what I've seen right now. I think about even for me right now. So what have I seen from the past?
5: Ahead. You're projecting ahead.
7: Yeah, exactly.
5: I can see it.
7: No, but that was an impressive win from the Bengals. We didn't pick them in our pick 'em. We picked the Texans.
5: We picked the Texans, and they went out there and waylaid them and put points.
7: But I'm not
5: going to
7: say an unimpressive win for the Eagles against the Titans is not going to, you know, waver me away from
5: that's fair.
7: Going with Philly.
8: Now, you think you're slick, Eric. I know exactly what you're doing. As Harry alluded to earlier, I know exactly what you're doing here.
9: You know what, the
8: blowback with Jalen Hurts. I see what you're doing here. Wow. You ain't trying to get DO'd. I got you.
9: He's trying to be the one guy that's defending Jalen Hurts in the Eagles within this segment of our selection committee. So I know what you're doing.
5: E-Dog, I'm on your side. Not with that, but in terms of defending Jalen Hurts. We've done more than defend Jalen Hurts against those other interlopers out there that disrespect
9: his
5: name.
9: He's not trying to have unsportsmanlike coming for that ass.
5: we ain't afraid of them.
9: And Evan Cohen.
5: They ain't afraid of him, definitely. So with Harry Douglas and Freddie Coleman, along with E-Dog, Eric Hanneman, Shannon Penn, our top six teams that are 2-0 part of the Freddie Harris Election Committee, Buffalo number one, Seattle number two, San Francisco number three, Kansas City number four, Minnesota number five, and who beat them Bengals at number six. So those are our top six teams. Who is the best 2-0 team according to YOU?
4: You heard from us.
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5: We'll get to who you hate, who do you believe is the best 2-0 team on the Wednesday Groove-a-thon known as Freddie and Harry on ESPN Radio and the ESPN app. Before we get to YOU, it's time for you to get this word from Harry Douglas, courtesy of Granger.
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9: Harry Douglas here. 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
0: I'm Christine Lisi. With less than a week to go before training camp begins, contract talks between the Knicks and center Karl Anthony Towns have reached a standstill. Cats due $57 million this season, $61 million option next season, eligible for an extension up to 4 years, $273 million. Team owner James Dolan's repeatedly said he wants to keep the Knicks out of the punitive second apron. ESPN NBA insider Brian Windhorst.
1: Ultimately, I think this is going to get done because Karl is represented by CAA, and I believe ultimately that CAA and the Knicks will come to an agreement here. They represent Jalen Brunson. They represent a bunch of other players in the team. They'll get a deal done. With one caveat, if James Dolan doesn't mess it up, let Leon Rose and CAA do their business.
0: NFL, it's officially on to plan B at quarterback for the Giants, Jameis Winston. Starter Jackson Dart will undergo knee surgery and miss the rest of the regular season. His ACL is intact but has damage to the meniscus and MCL. New York now turning to Winston. Commanders quarterback Jaden Daniels ruled out Sunday against Seattle. At this point, no timeline for his possible return.
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5: He is Harry Douglas. I'm Freddie Coleman. Welcome to the Wednesday Groove-a-thon known as Freddie and Harry on ESPN Radio, the ESPN app, and SiriusXM Channel 80 presented by Progressive Insurance. There are eight of them in the National Football League. Eight, we're talking about those eight teams that are 2-0, but only six made our list when it came to selection committee of Messrs. Coleman, Douglas, Hanneman, and Penn. So who are the six teams that are 2-0 that made our list?
18: Number one,
5: the Buffalo Bills from Orchard Park, New York.
18: Number two,
5: Seattle Seahawks from the Pacific Northwest.
18: Number three,
5: San Francisco 49ers from the Pacific as well.
18: Number four,
5: Kansas City from the Midwest.
18: Number five,
5: Minnesota from the land of 10,000 lakes.
18: Number six,
5: and from the Queen City to Cincinnati Bengals. Those were our top six teams as 2-0 teams that made our list. Who is the best 2-0 team according to you? We can't wait to hear from you at 888-729-3776. But H. Douglas, people climbing all over us on the socials at Coleman ESPN and at H. Douglas 83. Joseph Haas says, I am irate. We even have a debate, guys. It's the Niners by the Bay. It ain't even close, okay? Best 2-0 team in football, and it's clear they're the best team in both hemispheres. Joseph, we love you listening to the show. They played the Miami Dolphins. Me, Eric, HD, Shannon would be 12.5-point favorites as the four of us against the Miami Dolphins. Yeah, they killed them. Good on them. But I'll hold the phone a little bit on placing the 49ers above a team like Buffalo and above a team like Seattle.
9: I would say this. Mm-hmm. To be honest, I know this is a collaborative effort in our list, but I had San Francisco at two.
5: Okay.
9: I had them at two. Okay. But I'm not going to sit here and be upset that they're at three.
5: Okay.
9: Like, that's telling me that they're still a damn good football team.
5: They are
9: hitting on all cylinders right now. But I think what's also in a lot of people's mind that are not 49er fans is that, can it be sustained? Because the injury bug has hit this football team the last few years.
4: Just looking at the teams that we've had in our top six of the top six 2-0 teams so far.
5: Yeah.
4: Which team, Freddie, I'll start with you. Which team on that list has the most questions?
5: The team that has the most questions on that list, I think right now, are the Minnesota Vikings. Because what is it going to look like when their quarterback gets back when it comes to Kyler Murray? We haven't seen it. He got knocked out of the first game against the Green Bay Packers with concussion protocol. They were a bad fourth quarter away from not being 2-0. The Green Bay Packers gave that game away. Instead of taking the points and making an 8-point lead, 25-17, they decided to go for it on fourth and about two with their quarterback who didn't want to run a quarterback sneak to begin with and no Josh Jacobs. And then all hell broke loose where Minnesota ran away and hid. Not trying to discredit what they did, HD, but they are a bad coaching decision from not even being one of the 8-2-0 teams in the NFL.
9: No, I agree with you. And you know, that defense in Minnesota, they've been amazing, not just so far this season, but all of last year. We've seen the incompetent quarterback play in 2025. But I would agree with you, Freddie, because we have not seen Kyler Murray play in a Minnesota Vikings uniform. We've seen him go out there, but he got hurt early. We want to know what that's going to look like, and it will be on display versus the Tampa Bay Buccaneers on the road down there in Tampa Bay this weekend. So very interested and looking forward to seeing what it does look like from an offensive standpoint when you have a guy that can also be an addition to your run game and also extend plays.
5: Frank in Iowa, 888-729-3776. Frank, part of our selection committee. We have the six best 2-0 teams. Bills 1, Seahawks 2, 49ers 3, Chiefs 4, Vikings 5, Bengals 6. Frank, who is number one on your list of the 2-0 teams?
6: I'll have to go with my team from the upper Midwest, Minnesota, at this point, because I've been a fan for over 30 years and been through a lot with them.
5: What's the worst Minnesota Vikings moment for you, Frank?
6: The worst Minnesota Vikings moment? Boy, I got to think on this one. Oh, Butterfingers Culpepper. When they drafted him and he played for him, he didn't do much for him. And then he got bounced around before nobody else picked him up and re-signed him.
9: You talking about Dante Culpepper?
6: Dante Culpepper.
5: They drafted him out of Central Florida, didn't they?
9: Yeah.
5: He was pretty good for them before he bounced around.
9: Yeah, that's what I thought as well, too. Yeah.
5: He was great with his, also great in his performance on George Lopez, where he and Donovan McNabb tried to recruit the guy who was living in their house. Dante wasn't that bad. Drafted by first round pick out of Central Florida. Maybe Frank didn't want him as a part of the football team. I have no idea. Hassan in California. Hassan, who is the best 2-0 team and why in the NFL?
7: Yeah, hi. Can you hear me?
5: Got you loud and clear.
7: Hello, can you guys hear me?
5: Yep, we got you loud and clear, Hassan.
7: Okay, great, great, great. Yeah, I talked to you before. So I'm one of the few Bengals fans in California. I'm not happy being on any list, to be honest with you, only because, yes, I think our team is legit, but I kind of like that when we kind of like are doubted and nobody really expects us to do anything, that's when we're in the best position. I don't like all these rankings and lists where we're have high expectations. But I do think that this season we are gonna silence a lot of doubters.
5: He wants everybody. He just wants anonymity regarding the Bengals.
9: Well, there were a lot of people coming into the season that thought this was going to be a solid year for Cincinnati because their schedule also aligned.
5: Yeah.
9: And the additions that they got on defense. They went and got Jonathan Allen, who was a certified interior defensive lineman, Bouye Mafe, who just won a Super Bowl with the Seattle Seahawks, and then Dexter Lawrence, who has showed up in about every big moment defensively where Cincinnati needed him to show up so far this season. That may have been the steal trade of 2026.
5: No doubt about that. They're going to beat Pittsburgh this Sunday. Pittsburgh is trying to use a GPS to find their offense. Good luck with that with Aaron Rodgers.
9: Pittsburgh, they're holding on by a shoestring right now from an offensive standpoint.
5: Even the shoestring doesn't want them when it comes to Pittsburgh's offense. That Jacksonville game, depending on what happens this weekend with Jacksonville, could get very interesting. If Jacksonville plays they don't have an easy matchup this weekend when it comes to the Jaguars taking on, I forgot who they played.
9: The Texans.
5: Houston Texans. They get a chance to put some distance between them and the Houston Texans. Are going to be very ornery. If they're 3-1 and the Bengals are 3-0 going into that game, that could get interesting because they're going to beat Miami, Cincinnati before they go into the bye week. They have the potential to be a 5-0 team.
9: I'm sorry. Jacksonville, they do not have the Houston Texans. That's the Colts.
5: Right.
9: Jacksonville, they have the Patriots. I'm sorry.
5: Oh, that'll be a better matchup right there. A kind of an early show me down.
9: I think that's
5: those two teams.
9: That might be a tougher matchup, honestly.
5: Yeah. Patriots better, tougher matchup for Jacksonville?
9: Yeah.
5: Okay.
9: Then Houston is.
5: Based on what we've seen the first 2 weeks, I can't disagree with that. Mike in our nation's capital, Washington, D.C. at 888-729-3776. Big Mike, we have the Bills 1, Seahawks 2, 49ers 3, Chiefs 4, Vikings 5, Bengals 6 on our best 2-0 teams. Mike, who is the best 2-0 team according to you?
8: What's up, Freddie?
5: What's going on?
8: What's up, Harry? What's going on, y'all? Hey, all I wanted to say is to answer y'all question. I'm going to say Seattle, but I wanted to say to you right now, when my Commanders beat Seattle this week, I don't want y'all to switch y'all list up. Y'all keep Seattle as the best team in the league. I want y'all to keep them on that list.
5: Okay. We'll keep Seattle on our list. I don't think your Commanders are beating them.
9: And look, Mike, we'll do it like this. E-Dog, make sure you clip that off. And if Mike in D.C. is right, we're going to play it.
5: Absolutely.
9: If Mike in D.C. is wrong, we're still going to play it.
5: We're still going to play it.
9: So either way it go, we're going to play it because this can only go one of two ways.
5: Mm-hmm.
9: Either Seattle's going to throttle the Washington Commanders or the Commanders are going to find a way to get their first win on the season and upset the Seattle Seahawks.
5: With a backup quarterback. And by the way, Sam Darnold's on track to play for the Seattle Seahawks. So in other words, Drew Lock did his job. Now they get their main dude back trying to go to 3-0 on the season. Keep weighing in, 888-729-3776. Who is the best 2-0 team according to you in the National Football League? We can't wait to hear from you in the Freddie Harry calling line at 888-729-3776. But we're going to turn it over to Harry Douglas because someone from his alma mater is going to stop by and tell us exactly what it was like to have a albatross removed from them when Louisville took down SMU this past Saturday at home in an early ACC showdown. 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
7: 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Coach, you're from this area. 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

0: Second down and 7. One receiver wide to the left. Man in motion across the formation. Simple handoff. T'Juan Brown to the far side. To the 30. The 20. The 10. A right hand into the air. And his feet and the football into the end zone. Touchdown, T'Juan Brown. 53 yards. It's his second touchdown run of over 50 yards today. And Louisville snatches the advantage back from SMU. 34-31. 10:02 to go, fourth quarter.
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3: 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You heard the call on Saturday from Mike Cousins of ESPN Radio. I was his broadcast partner that day, and we saw T'Juan Brown get down for Louisville. Not only one touchdown, 50-plus yards rushing, but two of those, part of a 10-carry, a buck 60-yard day. And he joins us here on Freddie and Harry, the Louisville running back. And T'Juan, they didn't know what they were going to get. They said you did not practice a lot during the week, and they have a big performance like that. What led into that kind of performance you had stepping up for the Louisville Cardinals?
4: I could just say attacking the treatment part of it. You know, I just came in attacking the treatment and was just trying to get better. And that Thursday, you know, I went out there, practiced, and I just had a good day, and I just felt good.
5: T'Juan, I believe you guys have the best running back room in college football. You and Isaac Brown being that 1-2 punch. I'll just say 1-1 punch with one another. Talk about you guys' relationship and how it's a friendly competition and how you want one another to do great out there and also perform for this offense.
4: We got a good relationship. Me and him, you know, we used to stay close by each other, like a house down from each other, so me and him just stay close. We always talking about the game, what we can do better, giving each other tips on like things like that that we see from each other. And we just know what each other can do, so we always just talk about that amongst ourselves. You know, we just always want each other to win. So I just think we just have a real great relationship with each other.
5: So I had an opportunity. Your offensive coordinator, Brian Brown, was my quarterback at Louisville. Jeff Brom, your head coach and the guy who calls the plays, he was the quarterback coach. But I would also say, looking at your quarterback right now, Jeff Brom hasn't had a guy like that who can also throw it and run it and be a dual threat quarterback. What's it like being in the backfield with a quarterback who's also going to demand attention from the defense when they're not just worried about the running back keeping the football?
4: It's very different, you know. Having Lincoln back there is amazing, man. I can't lie. Like, just knowing, like, his reads, where he could pull it and he could just run and break for 60 maybe, like, it brings a different element to our game. And, like, it makes defenders have to play all of us in the backfield.
3: When you play T'Juan Brown in the backfield, he's going to show you a little something, something. The running back of the Louisville Cardinals joining us and Freddie and Harry on ESPN Radio and the ESPN app. Saturday was your birthday. I don't know in terms of best birthday presents ever or best birthdays ever, but a buck 68,

0: two touchdowns. You were the Doak Walker running back of the week nationally. Where does that rank among birthdays, Kiwan, for Kiwan Brown?
1: That definitely has to be number one. Definitely.
2: But what's the mindset going into this week? Because you got a Wake Forest team who kind of challenged the Miami Hurricanes last week. A big win in Louisville football history. You guys have struggled versus SMU the last few years. You get a big win, but I would say you can't let the highs get too high. You can't let the lows get too low. You want to remain even keel. What's the messaging from Jeff Brohm this week as you guys face the Demon Deacons?
1: Just stay focused and focus on the next game. You know, we that game behind us. Just keep focused on this one game. You know, the one game every weekend. So just stand focused, stand ready, stand hungry, and just go out there and perform.
0: SMU has been a pain in your behind. It was the first time Louisville had ever taken down SMU. Even your coach talked about, we're tired of losing to this team. We're tired of this team getting the best of us. You had a chance to kind of conquer that demon, Kiwan. What was said leading up into that game where you said, yep, they're not getting us on our home field this Saturday?
1: Probably Coach Brown's speech, you know, before we walked out, like, just throwing blows. He told us it's a good team. We're a good team. You know, it's going to be some punches thrown. Just stay in there and just keep throwing them back, you know, fight to the end. And that's what we did.
2: I also want to give a major shout out to the defense. Those guys made plays, forcing interceptions, getting those takeaways, a forced fumble down in the tight red zone as the quarterback, Kevin Jennings, was about to score. Fourth and one, fourth and short stops. What do you want to tell the world right now on Freddie and Harry about your defense and the way those guys were able to perform in that big win last weekend?
1: Well, I think a lot of people sleep on our defense. I believe we got one of the best defenses in the country. You know, some people say stuff about all the yards and stuff, but, like, that was a pretty good team that we was going against. And, you know, they held their own. Like, they got us stops when we needed them and just turned the ball over for us. So, I think our defense is one of the best in the country.
0: Well, they want to keep rolling defensively and also offense behind Kiwan Brown, the outstanding running back of number 16 Louisville. Catch them this weekend when they're at home taking on Wake Forest, noon Eastern time on ESPN on Saturday. And Kiwan Brown, the Louisville running back, joining us on Freddie and Harry. Hey, Kiwan, keep on keeping on. Happy belated birthday and good luck this week. You take on Wake Forest and take care.
1: Thank you.
0: Harry Dawes cannot stop smiling, having one of his fellow CARDS cards players.
2: L1C4, baby.
0: That's right. And he was,
2: I tell that defense, hit stick, talk shh. You know the word.
0: Well, he was talking that ish with that defense. Somebody who talks ish better than Earthquake's comedian does not exist on planet Earth. That legendary comedian joins us next on Freddie and Harry.
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1: Well, it took long enough, but the Cleveland Browns went down to Tampa Bay and got themselves a win, their first of 2026, and now come back home at an even 500 for their home opener against the Carolina Panthers this Sunday. Good evening, friends. Ken Carmen alongside of Gerard Cherry. Let's preview that game, shall we, on the Cleveland Browns preview show all along the University Hospitals Cleveland Browns Radio Network. Gerard, good evening to you, friend.
2: Good evening, Kenneth.
1: Let's do four down, shall we?
0: First down.
1: First things first, big win down in Tampa. A huge come-from-behind win. The Browns were down 10 at one point, got two possessions, then got another one, and were able to take the lead and get a 23-19 victory. Denzel Boston, it's becoming more apparent every week, Gerard. The real deal, 5 catches, 95 yards, that 55-yard touchdown. He's a Rookie of the Week finalist. What have you thought of the young man?
2: It's sensational. Pretty much giving us an example, a taste, if you will, of what we saw in training camp, in which he was making play after play after play. And at some point, it was between he and Concepcion for player of the training camp. So not surprised. We were talking about it during training camp that his skill set has certainly transferred from the college game to the pro game. And we're seeing it on full display. Happy, impressed with all the things that I'm seeing from one Denzel Boston.
1: Can I say I'm already a little bit relieved because, you know, you see a rookie do so well in camp and you're like, okay, it's camp, it's t-shirts, it's shorts. Like, you're like, hey, I'm excited, but at the same time, you can't help.

0: but be a little skeptical. And he has come in and he's been fantastic in these first two games of the football season. And really, I can't say fully transformed the offense or anything like that, but certainly has helped and has been the bright, but one of the bright spots. I mean, him, KC Concepcion, I mean, they've done a fantastic job, but Denzel Boston's been fantastic for this football team. And Gerard, the defense bounced back in a big way. Three sacks, they forced a turnover, the first interception of Miles Harden's career, which we're going to talk to him coming up a little bit later on in the player's spotlight. Only 182 yards for Baker Mayfield passing. What'd you think of the defense?
1: Oh, I thought a lot of the defense, because without that defensive effort and what they did to hold Baker Mayfield to field goals and not that many touchdowns, and at the same time were able to make that 2-minute stop with the longest delay that we've ever experienced, you have to be impressed with what they did. But more so, Ken, also give some credit to the offense as well, because what they do a much better job of this week: sustaining drives, staying on the football field, not putting the defense in a position to where it was three and out, or a turnover, then three and out. And ultimately, in the early part of the season, guys are not in football shape yet. So the gauntlet and the situation that we went through two weeks ago, in Jacksonville, that was a gut check moment. And you definitely had still some very extraneous conditions, but at the same time, it was nowhere near the level of what you experienced in Jacksonville. So that helped as well from a conditioning standpoint. So coupling the not so severe weather conditions along with an offense that played much better and giving them a chance to get off the field and sustain drives and catch their breath and just playing just flat out better, and also seeing a revamping and a use of the man coverage along with zone, all I believe helped the defense play a better brand of football.
0: Gerard, we can't talk about this game without talking about the performance of Deshaun Watson. He was great in the second half of this football game. Didn't turn it over in the first half. I wrote it down in my notes. I'm like, hey, that's a step forward. Let's keep moving here. And then finished the day 24-30, 238 yards, two touchdowns. Was also the team's leading rusher for the second straight week. Not the thing we really want, but he had a fine performance on Sunday against Tampa Bay.
1: Exactly what we've been looking for is that type of play. And when you find yourself in the top 10 in a bunch of categories that are defined by the quarterback play, and you're in those conversations and you're playing to that level, it's going to help the cause. And what I appreciate about the effort is that obviously after week one, there was a lot pointing in his direction from a negative media coverage standpoint, the questioning of his longevity and his opportunity prior to the game. And obviously during the course of the game and after the game, somewhat those questions have been answered that, hey, he played to a level that we had been anticipating and hoping for last week. So the thing for me is now let's see him stack it. But overall, very impressed with what he did. He won the game with his legs and his pinpoint accuracy passing and really showed you some glimpses and signs that, hey, he could play at a higher level. And if he get consistently with this type of play, we're in a good position, Ken, as a football team.
0: Let's get the second down.
2: Second down.
0: Love it when Gabe gets to do this. It's time to give out some game balls for Sunday's win. Who earns the offensive and defensive player of the game for you, Gerard?
1: Deshaun Watson earns it, as well as Denzel Boston. When they connected on that play, it was all uphill from there for the offense, and we just played a better brand of football. When's the last time you saw the offense operate like that, Ken?
0: Been a while. What did you think of the defense? Who gets the game ball on defense?
1: It's a no-brainer there. Mason Graham, he was very dominant. Key tackles, getting sacks, making plays. So he gets my defensive game ball.
0: All right, just to be a little bit different from you, I'm going to take Miles Harden on defense. And then to be a lot different from you, Andrew Berry said it in the post game. I'm going to do it as well. Todd Monken. To make the adjustments, it's been a while since we've seen adjustments from week to week work. They were better operationally, the Browns were. Got in and out of the huddle. I know he said he was going to shorten some of the calls. He did that. I think everybody was on schedule. You don't just have a quarterback who hasn't played in over 600 days. You have rookies out there. You have second-year guys. There can be a lot that's taken in there. I thought Todd Monken did a good job. And I think, obviously, he's the AFC Special Teams Player of the Week. We got to give the Special Teams game ball to Andre Schmidt. Go ahead, Gerard.
1: Yeah, certainly. And also, just to add to your point about Coach Monken, the fact that he adjusted during the course of the week. Mm-hmm. All right, guys, we're going to be on the sideline. We're not going to be behind the line of scrimmage or how we typically do at practice. We're going to have you on the sideline, and we're going to speed up it to a 37 clock as opposed to a 45 or 40. All those things make a world of a difference as far as preparation is concerned, and that was very astute on his part.
0: That's a good job by him. It brings us to third down.
2: Third down.
0: Even in wins, there's things you can improve on. And the Browns, as we talked about just moments ago, Deshaun Watson, your leading rusher for the second straight week. Quinshon Judkins has not rushed for over 35 yards in a game since week 11 of last year. What do the Browns need to do, Gerard, to get that run game going?
1: No, it's just a matter of, we talk about patience and the mentality is there. Obviously, the effort and production needs to be more intense and better, but it's not like the guys aren't out there trying. It's just simply put, the running game has not clicked nowhere near to the level of what the passing game is doing right now, but that can all be solved. But the only way it's solved is with the mentality and mind state of the players saying, you know what? We're going to get after these guys. We're going to establish the run. We are embarrassed by what we're producing right now in the running game. And just imagine when they start saying this, what it looks like when we have a dual threat of an attack where we can both run and pass the football. What is that going to do? That's going to put the defense in a poor position because now they can't anticipate what we're going to do. So I'm pretty sure, and you just listen to the way these guys are talking and how they're acting, that they want to do better, but it's just a matter of time because we can't forget, Ken. These guys are only, this is going to be their third game as a unit, as offensive line, and it does take time.
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2: Fourth down.
0: And it's time to meet the Carolina Panthers. Boy, they are 1-1. They got blown out in their first game, but they have put up some points. Dave Canales, his third year as head coach, got him to the playoffs last year. He's only 14-22 all time, but last year, much better than year one. The week before, they gave up over 50 points to the Chicago Bears, but they still put up 30. This last game, 34-3, a win over the Atlanta Falcons. This is a team that's averaging a lot of points. They're putting up a lot of yards. How do you get in their way?
1: Oh, it's really simple. You have to slow down the quarterback. You have to make Bryce Young extremely uncomfortable because right now he's looking like he's going to get that extension on his contract the way he's playing. And the receivers, you got to give them credit. They have a three-headed monster in which all three of their receivers can stand over 6 foot three. Very big physical body receivers, not the quick scat, but guys that you saw at Jacksonville or to some degree what you may have at Tampa. You're going to definitely see big body receivers, but also to their credit, and what you appreciate about the Panthers is that they got blown out and they responded back by with a victory. But at the same time, their defensive, this might be the week in which our running attack, or rushing attack rather, gets on track because they've done a poor job of stopping the run. They are the worst, I believe, in the National Football League when it comes to trying to stop the run.
0: Yeah, this is the first year in the Canales era. He's not calling the offensive play. Brad Izick is calling the plays on the play duty, the play calling duties this year. And you just mentioned Bryce Young. Boy, it seems to have helped him. 46-73, 648 yards, 6 touchdowns, has only 1 interception, has done a fantastic job. Again, they're 1-1, but points have not been the problem for them so far this year. Again, 59-37, that opening week loss at Chicago, and then they go to Atlanta and they win 34-3 against the Falcons in a really non-competitive game there as they open things up in Atlanta. So a 1-1 record the Carolina Panthers have coming into this football game. And remember, former Jaguars first round linebacker Devin Lloyd leads the league in both solo tackles and interceptions, but he was limited today, or he might have been out. Let me check this just real quick. Devin Lloyd did not practice today with a calf injury. So that is one thing to pay attention to as we do look at some of the injuries and some of the guys that were limited in practice today. Tyson Campbell was limited today with an ankle injury, played through it and gallantly, back on Sunday against Tampa Bay. Grant Delpit was limited today. Mason Graham was limited today. Titus Howard was limited with a knee injury today. Tevin Jenkins, that back issue, still an issue. He did not practice today. And Quincy Williams was limited today with a knee injury. Several guys did not practice today, including, just like we had said, Devin Lloyd, Jalen Phillips in that linebacker crew, Claude and Cherlis. He's out with a shoulder injury. So you have three linebackers right there that are out across that defense. Of course, they run more of a classic 3-4, the Carolina Panthers do. So you will have some opportunities here to try to run the ball on Sunday if you're the Cleveland Browns, because you want to make sure Deshaun Watson got comfortable in week two against Carolina. You want to keep that going in week three against, I should say, at Tampa Bay. You want to keep that nice and comfortable for week three against Carolina. 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Coming up in a bit, the voice of your Cleveland Browns, Andrew Siciliano, will join us on the show. Gerard and I will take you around the league for week three, but coming up next, Browns cornerback Miles Harden, his first interception of his career. How did he feel? He'll take us through that pick and what's to come, what he expects against the Carolina Panthers on Sunday, the Browns home opener. 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
0: Finally, the Browns are headed back home. This time, their home opener to take on the Carolina Panthers Sunday at Huntington Bank Field. And to preview that game, to go over the big win over the Tampa Bay Buccaneers, Browns cornerback Miles Harden. Miles, thanks for joining us today.
10: It's good to be here, man.
0: Take us through the interception. What a big day.
10: Yeah, great day, man. You know, all my family came out.
0: You're from Florida, right?
10: Yeah, I'm from Florida. No, Miami Gardens.
0: Miami Gardens.
10: I went to Miramar, though. That was my high school.
0: That's the one. See, I get the M's mixed up.
10: Yeah,
0: sorry.
10: No, I'm from Miami Gardens. But, yeah, you know, it's just a good play to come down and get my first interception in front of all my family and friends. It just felt good. And then we got the win on top of it.
0: They come up from Miami?
10: Yeah, they came up from Miami.
0: That's still a bit of a drive.
10: About 4 hours.

0: First 4 hours.
1: I've had to drive from Miami to Cleveland before, way back in the day.
0: I did, too. It's a long drive.
1: Oh, my gosh. So you've driven from Miami to Cleveland?
0: Yeah, I did, because I had my dog, and he's too big to go on the airplane, so we ended up driving back home. Yeah, man, that was a long drive.
1: This was back in the day. My wife had a car that did not have, why can't I think of the term? Because I take it for granted. Cruise control. Liz had a car that didn't have, I say like Miles knows my wife. my wife didn't have a car that had cruise control.
0: Mm-hmm.
1: So it was the whole way. And I remember we stopped at a rest stop and it was somewhere around Orlando. And it like hit me the amount of time that we still had to drive. And I just.
0: It's really once you get out of Florida, the drive gets a little easier. Because you got the bottom of the map, then you guys drive all the way to the top. So it's really getting out of Florida. Once you're out of Florida, the drive's not that bad for real.
1: Such a long state.
0: Yeah.
1: Long state. And then you went. Well, the play itself, because he must have been looking for. Take me through it. Like, I'm a guess what I saw.
0: Mm-hmm.
1: I'm not the football player. I'm not the football coach. So help me with this. Miles Harden again joining us. He's taking us through his interception. I'm guessing Baker was looking for something, maybe back shoulder, and you were there. How does that go?
0: I was just taking my man out in a flat. I saw Baker looking deep, so I just opened up in hands, saw the ball, got the ball, and that's how I have it.
1: What happened from week one to week two with this secondary, with this defense? I mean, it was night and day. Between week one and week two?
0: Just like Coach Monk said, you know, we took to heart how we played week one. That's not our standard. We didn't practice that since OTAs, training camp. We didn't go out there to just play like that. So week two, we came back, flipped the switch, and that's how we're going to be moving, heading forward.
1: What year is this for you now?
0: I'm heading to year three.
1: I was about to say, I was like, it's either year two or year three. You seem just so much more controlled, much more confident in your play.
0: Yeah, you know, because... My rookie year, I was out all year. So to come back last year in the play, you know, I was like, I'm seeing a lot of new things, getting a lot of action. I was in the fire a lot. And just to come back this year and be in the same spot, I feel like I've seen a lot more. And I'm more relaxed. And the way we practice this training camp and OTA is the off season, I feel like I've saw a lot to where I'm comfortable enough to know what I'm getting and I know how to react.
1: I mean, Denzel, we look at him. People love him here. I mean, he's basically a Hall of Famer in our eyes. How much does he help you?
0: He helps me a lot with him, Tyson, Coach Lynch, Coach Jeff, just the whole defensive staff. Everybody coming together and just giving their little tips on what they see and how to go about this coverage or who I'm sticking. Just getting tips from everybody is helpful.
1: Miami Gardens, is that the home where the Dolphin Stadium is?
0: Yes.
1: I thought so. Man, it says Miami Gardens, so I drove from Miami out to Miami Gardens to go see the stadium back in the day.
0: It was the Hard Rock.
1: Yeah, it is such a long drive. People don't realize how far out that is.
0: Yeah.
1: Okay, I know you went to South Dakota, but I got to get the geography right. Where is Coral Gables? How far away is Coral Gables from
0: where I stay?
1: From Hard Rock.
0: Hard Rock? It really depends on the traffic.
1: Really?
0: It really depends on the traffic. It could be a 25-minute drive, 30-minute drive. It could be an hour drive. It depends on the traffic.
1: Do you think that you would do better if they had an actual on-campus stadium?
0: Who, the Dolphins?
1: No, the U, Miami.
0: Oh,
1: Miami,
0: the U?
1: Well, I almost said Miami of Ohio. I'm from Ohio. I'm sorry.
0: Oh, you're talking about the U?
1: Yeah.
0: I don't know. I think that's a good experience to play in an NFL stadium. You know,
1: really?
0: That's actually awesome. They share an NFL stadium with the Dolphins. I think that's fine. I don't see no problem with it.
1: It just seems to be like, okay, like Pitt had its own stadium back in the day.
0: Mm-hmm.
1: Awesome atmosphere. Now it's just kind of like, well, you guys play in an NFL stadium.
0: Mm-hmm.
1: I don't know if Temple probably had its own stadium, but they play in an NFL stadium. They probably always did. Like, it just seems to be ever since they really joined in with the Dolphins in their stadium. And everybody's like, well, it's far away, this, that, and the other. I don't know. It's just,
0: it is kind of far. And then considering, like, the game day traffic, it could be like, a hard place to get to, for real. Mm-hmm. But, I mean, I like the stadium right there. I don't got no problem with it. I'm, like, literally three to 5 minutes away from the stadium.
1: Yeah.
0: Yeah.
1: Miles Harden joining us here on the show. So you went to South Dakota.
0: Mm-hmm.
1: What's the name of that dome up there?
0: Dakota Dome.
1: Okay, so how intimate is that dome? 9,100, 9,000, somewhere
0: about,
1: in there
0: about,
1: it holds?
0: About, like, 91, 10,000. They added a couple seats in there, but, No, it's pretty nice, you know, like everybody looking down at you, and then, well, majority of the crowd is red. Unless we play in South Dakota State, it'd be like half red, half blue, you know, they're the closest ones, but

0: It's a great environment to play in. You know, I loved it there.
1: Don't tell me. It's Vermilion, South Dakota, right?
0: Yeah.
1: You believe I know that?
0: That's good.
1: What's colder, Cleveland, Ohio, or Vermilion, South Dakota? It's not a competition. I just want the truth.
0: No, it's not a competition. But I think Vermilion, because it's more open. But Cleveland cold, like, in South Dakota, we practice outside, but, like, not a lot, for real, because we had the dome.
1: Uh-huh.
0: Like, when I started practicing outside up here, like, I realized, like, how cold it is, and I'm glad that we had that dome. I'm glad we had that dome, but...
1: Do we have more snow?
0: Because
1: we're right off a lake.
0: No.
1: They have more snow?
0: Yeah.
1: Really?
0: Yeah.
1: I'll be dipped. Because I remember I had friends who lived in Ames, Iowa.
0: Yeah.
1: And they were like, Kenny, like, you have more snow... It's just so much more colder out here.
0: Nah,
1: so
0: I don't think Cleveland has more snow.
1: Really?
0: Yeah, the roads used to be, like, packed with snow. It was one day we got snowed in. And, like, the snow was blocking my apartment doors, like, this high.
1: No kidding.
0: Yeah.
1: Have you ever seen the movie Fargo?
0: No.
1: Next time it's snowy around here.
0: Watch Fargo?
1: That movie on, yeah. Right. It's a classic. Francis McDormand. It's Coen Brothers, right, Gibby? Yeah, it's Coen Brothers movie. What is your favorite movie?
0: My favorite movie? I watch scary movies, so my favorite movie is The Conjuring or The Insidious.
1: This is your time of year. We're getting into spooky season.
0: Yeah.
1: The Conjuring,
0: I watch all scary movies.
1: Have you ever seen The Strangers?
0: The Strangers?
1: Yeah.
0: I saw that before.
1: Okay, so I'm going to tell you this. When I was in college, a long, long time before you were in college, when did you graduate college?
0: 23. 23, 24, one of them. I came out 24, yeah.
1: What year were you born?
0: 2001.
1: Oh, my gosh. You were little when I was in college. So we saw The Strangers.
0: Uh-huh.
1: The movie was so scary. I knew my college roommate since I was 5 years old. He was the best man at my wedding. We're still close to this day.
0: Mm-hmm.
1: It was so scary. He slept on the floor in my bedroom.
0: I don't blame him.
1: And then we heard a noise, and he came up with a baseball bat. And I really can't say what I had on me. Because we're on a radio network right now.
0: Yeah.
1: But I came up with that, and we were, like, checking behind the door and everything.
0: Nah.
1: Like, that's how scary The Strangers is.
0: Nah, I can understand. My first time watching, I was a little scared, too. Any sounds or anything I hear, I'm calling my parents or anything.
1: It was, like, terrifying.
0: Yeah.
1: Okay, what's, then, Conjuring? All right.
0: Insidious. All the Conjuring movies, all the Insidious.
1: Insidious?
0: Yeah.
1: Well, you really like the dark, scary stuff.
0: I like scary movies.
1: Well, what about, like, Halloween or something? That's a classic.
0: I watched it, but, you know, I don't like the thrillers and, like, the gory stuff. Like, I'm really not into that.
1: Okay, what about The Shining?
0: I never heard of that. The Shining?
1: Well, you're young, okay? Yeah. The Shining is a Jack Nicholson movie.
0: Mm-hmm.
1: I love Jack Nicholson, but I always get him and Jack Nicholas mixed up.
0: Mm-hmm.
1: It's done by Stanley Kubrick. Okay, it's not short. It is an all-time classic.
0: The Shining.
1: Yeah. I'm sure you have, like, Prime or something like that.
0: Yeah.
1: It should be on there.
0: The Shining.
1: Like, next week at least, if not already.
0: All right.
1: Okay. You owe it to yourself to see The Shining.
0: I'm going
1: to
0: check it out.
1: Okay, because you're going to go back to where you live, and you're going to see it on Prime. You're going to go, the fat guy told me that I need to see The Shining. I guarantee it. So what do you do before games to get yourself ready?
0: I get myself ready. I come in. I stretch out with Coach Dale or Coach Ty, do a little warm-up, go out to the field, I warm up with Coach Jeff, walk around the stadium, just get my head right, go back in the locker room, play my music, get dressed, and just go out there and play.
1: What's it like? I mean, now you're a veteran.
0: That's crazy to even say.
1: I know. And, well, it is nuts, but it's true.
0: It goes by so fast.
1: Like, I'm not always ready to say second-year guys are veterans. Third-year guys, like, you're a third-year guy.
0: Yeah, they say
1: third-year.
0: Like,
1: but second-year guys, you know, I always be like, second-year linebacker Carson Schlesinger. Like, mm-hmm. I'm not ready to go veteran just yet.
0: Yeah.
1: Carson
0: plays like a vet.
1: he plays like a vet, thinks like a vet, everything's like a vet. He is a different animal. But is there, like, a weird... Like, there's, like, okay, there's, like, top 10 picks. There's those guys. And then you had to earn it.
0: Mm-hmm.
1: You came up the hard way. South Dakota, that ain't no joke, but it ain't, you know what I mean, what I'm talking about here? So does it feel different for you for the first year or two? Because now it's like, I can't imagine you care what round anybody's drafted. It's like, man, you're in the NFL.
0: Yeah, nah,
1: you're in the man's league. It's a different animal now. You got it.
0: Yeah, once you're in the NFL, like, it don't matter no more about where you got picked, what school you went to. Like, everybody's here for a reason. Everybody can run.

0: Everybody can play fast. Everybody strong, can jump, do everything. Now it just comes down to your mental. Like, what can you
1: damn, what's the word I'm looking for?
2: You can go ahead and think. We'll cut it all out. It don't matter. All
0: right. And what's the word I'm looking for? Like, what you can handle. All right. It all comes down to, like, what you can handle, for real. Like, the mental capacity. Like, going out there, can you remember this look? Can you remember this check?
1: Yeah.
0: All right. If they come in this formation, what you going to do? Like, that's all it comes down to, for real. Just watching film and studying, so.
2: Because, we always have our draft coverage here. Mm-hmm. And it's an inexact science. And there's, like, I tend to get defensive of guys, like, because we always have to have hot takes during the draft, things like that, especially mm-hmm. round one. And I'm always kind of defensive because it's like there's guys who are going to go up to the stage and they're going to shake hands and they don't know it yet. That's as good as life's going to be.
1: Mm-hmm.
2: And it's because guys like you make their lives hard. Like, it's just a different league here. And it's one of the most eye-opening things. Like, I don't want to use the term bust, but we use that term for a reason because it's just, it separates everybody mm-hmm. and it has separated you. Do you feel like that?
0: As far as what, like,
2: just being a pro, being a guy who can make a living in this league where so many guys who they're top of the draft, five-star in high school, five-star college, this, that, and the other, and it's just they come into the NFL, and that's about it after a couple years.
0: I really don't care for the word bust. I just think it all comes down to, like, guys remembering their why. Like, some guys get here and they just forget their why, and forget why they're going, why they got hard, why they went hard to get to this level. Mm-hmm. As for me, though, I just got to remember my why, like, who I'm doing this for. Just thanking God for the ability to do this and put me in position, the opportunity, and just going out there and doing it for my family. I got a little daughter. She's 9 months now.
2: No kidding.
0: Yeah.
2: Is she, like, seeing you and all that stuff now?
0: Yeah, she's
2: like,
0: seeing,
2: noticing?
0: She's seeing.
2: Yeah, the first few months are tough. You don't get a return on it.
0: You're really getting at that for real.
2: Yeah,
0: but now, like, every time I come home, as soon as I open the door, she turns her head, and then, like, she's smiling and crawling to the door to come to me and stuff.
2: So nice.
0: You know, just stuff like that, just remember my why and why I go out there and play.
2: That's so nice. I always wanted a daughter. I got three guys. I know you got to go. I want to get you out of here. 12 minutes just went right past. You're so easy to talk to. What is your message to Browns fans? Getting ready to come home, playing Carolina Panthers. They've been a little Jekyll and Hyde, but they were a playoff team last year. Mm-hmm. What do you tell Browns fans?
0: Just to come out there and to support us. You know, we're going to go out there and get this dub for y'all this week, and we're going to play to the best of our ability.
2: Miles, thank you very much for the time. Continued success. Good luck the rest of the way.
0: Thank you.
2: Browns cornerback Miles Harden joining us in the player spotlight. When we come back, Gerard and I, we got to talk about some of these injuries and how we can avoid them, especially with these quarterbacks. It's Ken Carmen. It's Gerard Cherry. It's the Cleveland Browns Preview Show on the University Hospitals.
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1: The Land on Demand presents the biggest moments in Cleveland sports history.
2: The Indians sell out street. It all started June 24th, 1995. 41,845 fans packed Jacobs Field, the first sellout of what would be 455 straight.
3: Line to center field. Back is Edmonds. To the warning track, to the wall. It's gone. A grand slam. Hold on. The magic continues. The Indians win.
2: The record came to an end April 4th, 2001. Since then, the Boston Red Sox set the new Major League Baseball record with 794 straight sellouts between 2003 and 2013. The historic sellout run for the Indians spanned over parts of seven seasons in which the team won five straight AL Central titles and made two World Series appearances. 2,123 days, 19.3 million tickets, 455. A number we all know.
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4: 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Browns are going to Browns. 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
5: 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Ken Carman alongside of Gerard Cherry. Gerard, it's time to go around the league, and the first stop is in Los Angeles. Is it time to have a conversation about Justin Herbert not being the guy for the Chargers?
6: They'll never have that conversation, Ken, but we should have it, but it won't take place because he fits all the measurables and everything that you want in a quarterback, except for one thing that's not happening. He's not winning significant games and where it matters, and he's been heralded as this guy, but obviously he's not playing that level. So I don't see them doing it. They just won't do it. He hits all the matrix.
5: A lot of quarterback injuries throughout the first couple of weeks of the season, some of them pretty major. Do you attribute it to anything? Just bad luck, maybe?
6: Yeah, I attribute to not playing that much in the preseason, because I'm pretty sure if we went back and saw the guys who are now, Jackson Dart situation, that's just sheer bad luck. He got hit in an awkward position, jumping in the air, and his knee got hit just in a bad spot. But other guys, it's probably more so just the level of activity to put that on your body and not have actually played much in preseason. I think that's part of the reasons why this is occurring.
5: If you're the Giants, Commanders, or Bears, who, as the quarterback goes, what do you do?
6: Hope that there's some veteran out on the street or in your locker room currently who can get the job done. But for the most part, Ken, you might as well say all those, the three teams you just mentioned, are done.
5: Well, even the Bears, I mean, he's week to week.
6: He's week to week. So if he comes back, then yeah. But if he's out for the year, he's done. But yeah, if he's week to week, I give him a chance.
5: I really fear about the Commanders situation. I mean, that's a Dan Quinn thing, and it's like, oh boy, like if that doesn't.
6: Yeah, well, we saw last year what they were like when he wasn't there.
5: Yeah, you know, that's true. But I mean, you're talking about if it doesn't go well, then the head coach's job is on the line there. There's a lot of questions to answer there. And the Giants, again, they won what, four games last year, but everybody was excited about them. You had Cam Scataboo back, and then Malik Nabers goes down in that football game as well. And you lose Jackson Dart, and it looks like, because at first, I know that everybody was trying to lip read and go like 4 to 6 weeks, okay, like this, that, and the other, and find out like, oh, this might be a lot worse than we think it is. I feel bad for him, because, you know, for a while, or for all last year and through training camp, it was like, hey, he's got to slide,
6: right.
5: he's going to leave himself open. But this was just trying to make a throw, got collected.
6: Right.
5: And it's such a weird thing you could say, because if it were like he was trying to run, took a bad hit, it's like, hey, we told you. We can't even say we told you. Like, you're in a protected spot. It was just, you got rolled up on and things got knocked together, and it was just a bad situation. You feel bad for those type of things. Are the Buccaneers or the Chargers, who's in more trouble right now, the Buccaneers or the Chargers?
6: I'm going to go with the Chargers, because the stuff that the Buccaneers are doing is easily correctable. Easily. Okay. I mean, hold on to the football. You beat the Bengals. Take advantage of your opportunities when they present themselves and execute better. It's just a mere matter of execution and tackling. You could beat us. They did none of those things in those two games that they lost. And you look at the Chargers, that's just a team that's playing extremely below their potential, and I don't think they want it.
5: I was surprised.

0: I was really surprised at how well Max Crosby did against Joe Alt back on Sunday. You know, usually when you have two really good football players, it kind of will just even out in those matchups, you know, like when Joe Thomas went against Khalil Mack.
1: Right.
0: Joe would always admit he had troubles with Khalil Mack, but it just kind of evened out. Legend against legend, it was there. Joe Alt's on his way, but boy, he had his hands full against Mason Crosby back on Sunday. All right, fact or fiction, the Jaguars haven't truly figured out how to maximize Travis Hunter.
1: Ah, fiction. They figured that out when they played against us. It's just a matter of the Denver Broncos week one to week two went back to what they were doing the previous season when they were one of the best defenses in the National Football League. You're going to have those adjustments. I saw some of that game and I didn't walk away from that game saying, okay, they don't know how to utilize them. It's just simply put, they weren't making plays.
0: If you needed one college quarterback to win you a game right now, would you take Trinidad Chambliss, Kamario Taylor, or Darian Mensah?
1: I mean, I believe you was the other day talking about Kamario, but I'm gonna go with Chambliss. I'm gonna go with him because he's been in some extremely big moments, and what he did last week was pretty big as well in defeating LSU.
0: If we're talking about winning a college football game, how could I not take him? If that was as pressure packed as it was, I know he's in the home crowd. It wasn't the away crowd, but I mean, you got everybody. And I love that Pete Golding, like, downplayed it today. He's like, hey, like, I know a lot of people had it circled. I didn't have it circled. You don't make or break your season. Like, you don't set your hat on a win in September.
1: Right.
0: And he knows that. That's the proper way to look at it. Like, if he went out and lost the rest of the games, like, I think they got Florida coming up this week, like, in the swamp. So, like, if you went out and you lost other games, like, Ole Miss fans are going to care about they care about beating LSU in the moment. But if they think it's time to replace you, they ain't going to care about beating LSU. They're just going to go ahead and they're going to replace you.
1: Yeah, well, this is going to give them at least six games.
0: This is the SEC, man. This is.
1: Yeah, I know. And I'm telling you, the level of, and you also the Deep South.
0: If it were Thomas Hammock and NIU, I can get it. Like that win over Notre Dame, that made the season. But when if you went out and you had such a great game against LSU, you got to get them back on that. You got to get them off that emotional roller coaster, get them back on track, get them going. Right. You can't come out hungover on Saturday. Like, you got to come out ready to go. So I like what Pete Golding said. And I got to tell you, like, the experience, the guts that it took, to battle back, they made that a 24-24 game to go ahead and do what they did. I got to give Trinidad Chambliss a lot of credit. He did a tremendous job. Yeah, if I got to pick one guy to win a college football game right now, I'm going to take Trinidad Chambliss, Gerard. Yeah, go ahead.
1: You think they sent them the tape like Thomas Hammond did for Notre Dame when he beat him? Here's what you did wrong.
0: No, I don't think Lane would have accepted that. I don't think that Pete was going to send that. I know that they don't seem to have a problem with each other, but still, I don't know if that's going to happen. Folks, the 2026 home slate is almost here. Get your seats for back-to-back early season home matchups, including the home opener against the Panthers this Sunday, September 27th, and a primetime matchup against the Steelers on Thursday Night Football, October 1st. Visit browns.com/tickets now. Coming up next, the voice of your Cleveland Browns, Andrew Siciliano, is going to join us on the show to preview the Cleveland Browns and the Carolina Panthers, and of course, to go over that big win on the road in Tampa Bay, where the Browns not only battled the Buccaneers, they battled the elements as well. 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
5: 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Browns big winners on Sunday against the Tampa Bay Buccaneers, where they battled not only the Bucs, they battled the elements as well. And the guy who guided you through the entire game, as well as the storm that came with it, rough seas, they were choppy. And your captain for it was Andrew Siciliano, and he joins us right now on the hotline. Andrew, good evening to you.
6: Oh, you guys were an amazing crew, both of you. We could not have gotten through the storm without all of your work, both on and below deck.
5: I think I was a good luck charm. I came on, and all of a sudden I'm talking to you guys, and then I heard a big cheer, and I go, hey, I think we're going to play again. Yeah. And then you got on and go, 6-10. I went, you guys enjoy the evening.
6: It was bizarre. It was great.
5: Was it one of the more bizarre situations you've ever been in, Andrew?
6: Yeah, it's up there, guys. And I was just thinking today, I was talking to Nathan and Bo earlier today. Just, like, can you imagine if they had lost? Like, the energy, the binary nature of this business, we talk about it all the time. Like, I mean, if you win, everything is great in life, and everyone has a spring in their step. And if you lose, your dog died and you're walking around staring at the floor. But, like, to have gone through all of that with Gerard, what you guys had on the plane coming in on Saturday, and then the weather delay, like, if they had lost that game, I can't imagine what this conversation would feel like and this week would feel like.
5: Go ahead, Gerard.
7: Well, the thing that we can talk about is the fact that Deshaun Watson made a step in the right direction. How impressed, Andrew, were you with his level of play?
6: Gerard, if you look at the numbers, I think the numbers are pretty darn good. If you look at depth of target, obviously you got to, you know, there's something to be desired there. But Deshaun's got to keep taking the layups, and then you're gonna free up those deep shots and free up those three-pointers, and they're going to fall as well. To answer your question, I am impressed, especially what he did in the second half, especially what he did on the game-winning drive at the end when he needed it most. Not that I wanted Baker or the Bucks to score a touchdown. I'm happy with the way it went. But it would have been fascinating to see if, let's say, Ted Hurst didn't drop that ball. You got a couple of timeouts and a minute plus to go. Can Deshaun drive him down the field? That would have been an even amazing, a more amazing story. But thankfully, it never got to that. He played well, and he deserved to start again.
5: Andrew, the defensive performance from one week to another, that closer to what we're going to see through the rest of the season?
6: I hope so. And that's what's so fascinating about these two. Like, take the Panthers, for example, Ken. Are they the team that gave up 59 to the Bears? Or are they the team that shut down the fighting Stefanskis with Cooper Rush and Jack Strand at quarterback? Like, we're still at that stage where I don't know that anyone knows who anyone is, but we know that the Browns have the talent to be a very good defense, especially with that A team. And it's going to look a lot more like it did on Sunday. It better. But this week, Bryce Young is dealing. Jet McMillan, pretty good. Their tackles are kind of weak right now and not playing well. So hopefully that, you know, gives the Browns pass rush can have a good day. But I still don't know what the Panthers are either.
7: Yeah, one of the things from a offensive standpoint that we're seeing is pretty anemic for us right now is the rushing attack. And I'm saying to myself, Andrew, this would be the perfect week to get on track because we're going up against the worst team when it comes to

0: stopping the run in the National Football League. Where do you see this running game being able to go against this Panthers team?
1: Well, those numbers are really skewed by what Ben Johnson had 6 months to prepare for and to run it right down their throats. Both Menungai and DeAndre Swift had 100 yards in that game in which the Bears scored 59 week one. But yes, through 2 weeks, they can't stop the run. So hopefully it opens up some lanes. Look, there's a lot going on here. The Browns line is pass rush blocking, or rather pass blocking very well. But Jaron, I don't see a push. Do you see a push? You're down there. I know some people are questioning Quinshon's vision, but I think there's a lot going on because I don't see a lot of holes that he allegedly is missing.
0: Yeah, I don't see an issue with the vision either. If anything, the worst thing that can happen right now is having a stalemate, and the defensive line is winning those stalemates because no push means no pin, means that you're not getting any opportunities for Quinshon to get outside or inside and do what he's capable of doing. But I did see a couple runs last week that gave me some hope, like, okay, there's some promise there, but obviously it goes back to, once again, this offensive line just gelling. Because another thing we don't talk about enough, Andrew, is that this will be their third start as a unit.
1: Yeah.
0: Not to make excuses, but it is what it is.
1: Oh, of course. And like, O-line communication is one of the most, I won't say difficult, but it's one of the things that takes the most time with any position group, with any team in any season. So, yes, you do need time. And these guys didn't necessarily play together, at least all of them. Elgton Jenkins missed time, and Austin Barber certainly wasn't playing right guard. So you didn't see them work together as much as they should have in the preseason. There was a sequence, though, in the third quarter. I'm trying to remember. You had a nice run by Quinshon. You had the speed out there to Bond. You had the back shoulder to Denzel Boston, where you're like, all right, this is what this offense has the potential to be when it's really clicking. And it started with a great run on first down for 7 yards by Quinshon. We need more of those.
2: Andrew, thank you very much for the time. Enjoy the rest of your evening. We'll talk to you on Sunday morning on Browns Game Day.
1: Looking forward to it, gentlemen. See you then.
2: Thank you. Andrew Siciliano, the voice of your Cleveland Browns, joining us as we go over a big win in Tampa Bay on the road, and we get ready for the home opener against the Carolina Panthers. 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We'll tell you what's happening during the Todd Monken show coming up on Thursday night, and we'll tell you what we're looking forward to. Jerod's keys to getting a win over the Carolina Panthers on Sunday. 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
7: Coming up on Thursday night, it's the Todd Monken Show from Northfield Park Racino. The show will be live. The Todd Monken Show with the boys. You got Nathan Zagura, Gerard Cherry. They'll be taking you from 7 to 8 p.m. as well as, obviously, head coach Tom Monken will join the guys and Browns wide receiver Isaiah Bond, all brought to you by Northfield Park Racino. What are we watching on Sunday, Gerard? What are keys to getting the second win of the season, friend?
8: First and foremost, Bryce Young is on fire right now. You have to slow him down past the football. They have the number one passing attack in the National Football League, so you have to get him off the spot. You have to get him down because he's playing at an extremely high clip, and you need to slow him down and bring him down to earth. Offensively, establish the run early and often. Exploit them, their weakness at the running game, and then take advantage of your shots when you get the opportunities as well. Remember, this team gave up 59 points. Now, granted, they went against a Falcons team that's rudderless as we speak, but hey, there are going to be opportunities. So if you play complimentary football, cut down on the mistakes that we made last week, we give ourselves a chance.
7: Yeah, absolutely. I think you're right about that. I love the way that the defensive line played. I really thought the defensive line played all right against Jacksonville, to be honest with you, but maybe some people disagree. The defense was just night and day better. And it, yeah. I think it provided a lot of confidence. It had to provide a lot of confidence for Mike Rutenberg. I know he caught a lot of heat over last week, you know, and hey, that goes with the job. You know, you're a defensive coordinator. It's a known position. It's a known name. You're one of the coaches that people can say right off the top of their heads that they know their names. And that can be a difficult job, especially when it's your first time, you know, calling those plays like that for Cleveland Browns fans, making those defensive adjustments for those Cleveland Browns fans. So you get used to one way, you got to get used to another. I'd like the offensive line to take a step forward in the run game. I think that hearing you and Andrew, I agree with both of you. I think you guys are both right about that run game. I don't know if it's Quinshon Judkins' problem. I know he's coming back from injury. I don't think it is. I just think we got to establish those running lanes a little bit better. And the week-to-week information that we've got, I think that things have been better.

0: these guys throughout this time. So hopefully we'll get more coming up against Carolina on Sunday. Again, the Todd Monken Show, 7 to 8 p.m. tomorrow night, Northfield Park, Racino. Then Sunday morning, 9 a.m., Browns game day. Gerard Cherry and myself, 11 a.m., the Cleveland Browns kickoff show. Andy Basket and Tyvis Powell, they carry you for 2 hours until 1 p.m. kickoff from Heinz Bank Field with Andrew, Nathan, and Rod. Thanks, as always, to our executive producer, Jason Gibbs, our producer, Meredith Kane. Our assistant producer tonight is Gabe Calora. For my good buddy, Gerard Cherry, I'm Ken Carmen, thanking you for listening to the University Hospitals Cleveland Browns Radio Network.
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